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3: The NBA has stripped the Los Angeles Clippers of 5 first-round draft picks and fined them $30 million for circumventing the salary cap. The NBA additionally suspended owner Steve Ballmer 1 year, suspended president of basketball operations Lawrence Franks 6 months. Kawhi Leonard fined $700,000 but not disciplined further. Leonard's former business rep, Uncle Dennis Robertson, banned from all NBA-related business dealings for 5 years. Clippers attorney sent a letter to Commissioner Adam Silver reading in part, quote, "We are exploring every legal remedy to address this gross injustice," unquote. The Attorney General for the state of Georgia sent a letter to SEC Commissioner Greg Sankey strongly encouraging the SEC to prevent LSU from using former NFL players by taking all measures available, including removing LSU from the conference. I'm Isaac Lohenkron.
0: One guy is happily divorced. One guy is happily married. One guy gets called daddy by his 3 beautiful daughters. Aww. One guy gets called daddy after a credit card approval. One guy won a state high school basketball championship. One guy only covered a state high school basketball championship. One guy's been inducted into 3 halls of fame. One guy has only mocked a hall. Does this seem weird to anybody else?
4: Hey, I heard that.
0: Can this sports writer and this sports fan share a radio show without driving each other crazy? 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
5: Our number two. On the Odd Couple, Fox Sports Radio, Rob Parker, Kelvin Washington. 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
5: Right now. Just search Odd Couple FSR on YouTube. You can see me painting through this dental work that hurts.
7: Sound better. Your lip. It's so funny. 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
5: It's just numb. 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
7: but
5: done,
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5: right?
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7: Exactly.
5: It's that big.
7: Don't do that. 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
6: Do it!
5: That's right. Just search Odd Couple FSR and subscribe. Don't forget, One's Gotta Go is coming up. And Rob G, you know, like all this college football turmoil is going on. And I'm going to tell you, even with the former practice NFL players coming back. You know what I said? Practice NFL players coming back to college and all the other stuff that's going on.
7: And pros.
5: Nothing is more disturbing than what I'm hearing at Penn State.
8: Yeah, this has been like an ongoing slow build there in Happy Valley. First off, new Penn State coach Matt Campbell referenced Joe Paterno multiple times at his press conference when he first got introduced, showing a lot of reverence to the former Penn State head coach. Keeps a photo of him in his office, proudly displayed there in his office. He had Paterno's widow speak to the team earlier this week. And now today, the school has announced it's opening the Paterno Family Football Experience Room in the All Sports Museum inside of their stadium. It's going to be a permanent museum experience celebrating Penn State's football history. Of course, a big portion of it tied to Joe Paterno. Campbell said this about the exhibit, quote, "I think from my end of it, it means the world to me to understand our history, to understand our past. What makes Penn State so special is the history of this place. It's who came before us, what they've done to allow us to have a platform to play in front of this unbelievable crowd." Of course, in case you forgot, the reason why this is so controversial is that Joe Paterno was fired and had his statue taken down after it was revealed that members of his staff were alleged and then eventually convicted of molesting young children under his watch.
5: I gotta say this. I got 2 things. Let's start here. This goes out to Penn State and Matt Campbell. I hope you lose every damn game. How's that? Let's start there, Matt Campbell. I hope you lose every damn game. And number 2, Penn State, how dare you? Shame on you. Shame, Shame, shame. Did you forget about the settlements and the money you had to pay out and what went on at that school? When Matt Campbell or whoever came up with this bright idea to have a Joe Paterno museum, you should have said Paterno, N-O, Paterno. A museum who was for a guy who was disgraced and run out of school and fired because young boys were molested in the football shower? That's the guy you want to have a museum about? Really? Let me guess. His statue will be of him turning the other way. You want to go and yell and say how terrible of a person Jerry Sandusky was, is, whatever you want to say? Joe Paterno was worse because when they alerted him and let him know what was going on, he turned the other way. He never called the police. How sick do you have to be to worry about damn football over the welfare of young boys who went to a college campus and this is what happened to them? And the legendary coach for Penn State finds out and doesn't call the police to say what's happening. How dare Penn State try to prop this guy up and try to cleanse his image and act like only football matters? I guarantee you there's nothing in there about him being fired for what happened under his watch. Kelvin, it doesn't get worse than this. The player, and then have his wife come talk to the team? Dude, I feel bad for the college players. I know football players are brainwashed, right? Mm-hmm. And because the coach recruits you and whatnot, you feel an allegiance to those guys. I wish somebody would have stood up and said, how in the world is this appropriate? There's not one independent thinker in that locker room who could have said, coach, are you serious? Do you understand what, or question his wife, or I'll say time out. Why are we celebrating a guy who, when a kid and kids were in danger, turned the other way? Oh my God. I can't.
7: I think people, and here's the disadvantage of the times we're in, Rob, things happen in such fast pace now that we get over stuff quickly, right? And we move on.
5: We don't get over that. I'm sorry.
7: But Penn State did. And what I'm saying is, I don't think people really remember the depths of this. And specifically, we already know what Jerry Sandusky was doing. But let me remind people. He was sentenced to 30 to 60 years. 30 to 60. Because he had 45 counts of child sexual abuse involving multiple young boys over a span of 15 years. Okay? Let's continue this. Where does it happen? Several of those acts were in Penn State athletic and locker room facilities, including public showers, as you mentioned there. Now I go to Joe Paterno and you say, well, why was he, you know, what happened? He was alerted as early as 1976 and allowed this to go on for years, decades plus, and failed to escalate it. And in 2001, you know what happened? Mike McQuarrie directly reported.
5: Went into his office.
7: That he witnessed Sandusky sexually assaulting a boy in campus shower. And all he did was go tell the Tim Curley, who was the vice president, but nothing else about what Sandusky.
5: He never called the police.
7: Never got rid of Sandusky.
5: Never even questioned Sandusky.
7: And that is, if you want to go, the peak of the how heinous this guy. Well, I just witnessed, hey, this is tragic. What's good? Cool. And so obviously the vice president of school gets some of this blame too because he told them. But my point is, I think people have gotten so far removed, Rob, because everything else is going to work. I'm just saying, I'm with you that I needed to be reminded of what we're talking about.
5: Okay. And here's my only thing. I don't even care if the kids, you got parents. Your parents know what went on at Penn State.
7: Mm-hmm.
5: And for them to go along with this and act like shame on all the parents, shame on the parents who are sitting there because their kid got a scholarship to go to Penn State and they're playing football. How in the world, what mothers and fathers would sit there and go to the Joe Paterno, what they call the Joe Paterno family experience? It's a museum?
7: And that's an insult to the families that were hurt and affected and the victims who are still dealing with
5: it. Rob G, can you find out how much money Penn State paid all those poor people?
7: Yeah.
5: But they got money for a museum
7: or something crazy.
5: It is unbelievable. Where are we? Seriously. And you know what Joe Paterno? Well, I went and talked to the VP of sports at No, Joe.
7: You go punch him.
5: First you go and go see what's going on, and immediately I would have run to the showers, right? If somebody came to your office and said, "This is what's happened. I just saw it."
7: Man, I'm running straight to Sandusky, and he's going to have to see me.
5: Right, and then I'm going to call the police. I have to. This kid, I have to report this. No.
7: And here's what's crazy. These were the leaders of men, of young men, meaning these are leaders of college students, of boys. And Jerry Sandusky created a foundation so that he have access to them. Let's not remember how heinous this was.
5: You remember John Ritchie? He played for the Raiders, Rob G, didn't he? John Ritchie?
7: Yeah, I remember. Yep,
5: right?
7: Yep,
5: John Ritchie. Yep. What was he? Was he a linebacker? The
7: offensive lineman, right?
5: Or lineman.
7: I think it was offensive lineman.
5: John Ritchie.
7: Yeah.
5: So we were on First Take that day. It was me, Skip. John Ritchie mm-hmm. was one of the guys on the... And Skip and I that day said, that day, Joe Paterno will never coach another football game. We called it... Mm-hmm. As soon as the story broke, and people are like, what are you talking about? He's a legendary. We're like, are you kidding? We called it. Mm-hmm. And John Ritchie had young kids, used to bring them back with the foundation. And right. You want to talk about devastated? Because he felt like I put my kids in the hands of a monster. And I did not know it.
7: And that's why I'm saying, Rob, that's why I went over rehashing this stuff. Because I'm like, are people forgetting? What happened? Has too much time went on that they're forgetting this? And again, these are firsthand accounts, right? People are coming to you and saying, this wasn't some, hey, you know, 20 years ago, I don't know, something weird. Maybe someone is running to you in your trusted circle telling you, hey, I just witnessed this and has put his name to it, has been public with it. Remember, he came out, spoke about it because he wanted to say, I did my part.
5: I did what I was supposed to do.
7: And I did. I told the coach. I told him what's going on. And it just makes me, to be honest with you, like, what did Jerry Sandusky have on you? Like, what was it that you kept ignoring that? Ain't that much winning in the world.
5: You said that he knew as far back
7: as 1976.
5: And did not do anything.
7: Because there have been rumors, there have been, you know, some innuendos, there have been some speculation.
5: All right.
7: And the idea, again, that somebody would tell you in 01 and you wouldn't do anything, and you were supposed to be leader of exactly the people being harmed, young men, young people.
5: Let's try to get as many callers in on this.
7: I don't understand.
5: I really want to hear.
7: You can talk about the records. Hey, we have a national championship here from 80, whatever. You can talk about we won games. That's fine. But the idea that you're celebrating someone that ignored the core principle of what he's supposed to be doing. 120 million. 60 to the NCAA, 60 to the victims.
5: And they're building.
7: And now it's saying, "Screw what the victims thinking. We got a whole museum to talk about how great this family was." You don't have to ignore the football history. I get that. You can say, "Hey, we won," but the idea of championing this person who ignored the core value of what this university is all about enhancing the lives of young people, and totally missed the boat on that for decades. You don't have to continue to champion that.
5: All right, hey, we want to hear from you. We're going to give as many people in. Please, we want to hear from you on this. How disgusted are you by Joe Paterno, this Joe Paterno exhibit going up at Penn State Stadium? This is at the stadium.
7: It's a slap in the face of people who were hurt. I really believe that.
5: We'll continue that conversation next with you. 877-99 on Fox, 877-996-6369. I can't believe it. I can't believe there are good people in Happy Valley who are turning the other way like Joe Paterno did. How dare them? You know
7: what?
5: You can't ignore this? This is how it happens again, because people won't remember it. No, you got to let people know what took place so it'll never, ever happen again. They should have said Paterno.
7: I believe people will go.
5: 877-99
7: love football that much that they'll ignore. They'll say, well, it wasn't him.
5: Shame on Penn State. I hope you lose every game. Matt Campbell, you're a disgrace. A disgrace. It is the Odd Couple, Fox Sports Radio, and you know what you need to do. Stick and stay.
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0: 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So go do ahead and do that. All right, 877-99 on Fox. Very, you know, sometimes it has to be, it's like that. Serious conversation here. They're honoring Joe Paterno and his time at Penn State with a museum that is dedicated to the family center and family and football. And they've kind of come around as of recent to the whole thing what happened between Jerry Sandusky, Penn State, and also Paterno. Where are you on this? 877-99 on Fox. Let's take some calls.
1: I'm outraged. I really am. I'm more embarrassed for the people, the higher learning that goes on at a university, that they could just overlook that and act like nothing happened.
0: The scary part, Rob, I think a bunch of people in that town are mad at us, right? Me and you right now. He didn't do that. He didn't know. There's a bunch of people. It's not his fault. He didn't do it. So why is it? Okay, enough was enough. Fine, you took the statue down. Dude, you've been covering sports. And unfortunately, there are people who get it so indoctrinated with something, they can't hear anything.
2: You remember the outrage when they tore the statue down.
1: Oh, yep. I remember
2: that. They were pissed because
1: it wasn't their kids. You know, like it wasn't their kids. They would be outraged if it was their kids.
0: And the problem
1: could you even think it's somebody else's kid? It doesn't have to be your kid to be outraged.
0: Because you're taking the thing that matters to me most away.
1: All right, let's look at your
0: fun, my appreciation for Joe Paterno and Penn State football. That's what they're saying. This is my life. I'm in this community.
1: Shorty in Georgia, you're in the Odd Couple. Fox Sports Radio. What's up, Shorty?
3: Hey, what's going on, fellas?
0: What up?
3: Hey, I was just calling in tell y'all I agree with y'all 100%. If any university deserves the death penalty, it's that university.
0: Mm-hmm.
3: What they did over the decades is unapologetic at all angles. It's sad that people are still celebrating something that is so egregious,
1: so heinous. It's heinous.
3: It's absolutely heinous. And I just called in to let you know that I 110% agree with you guys. Something needs to be done. We need to reset our mindset about everything that went on. Just to rewind and go back over what happened.
0: That's why I did that. That's why I did that, terrible. To remind
1: Thanks,
0: the specificity.
1: Shorty,
0: appreciate it.
1: Yeah.
0: Because that's what I'm saying, Rob. Is people forgetting the depths of this? Like,
1: this wasn't one
0: thing that happened and he kind
1: of... When I first heard the story, I was out. I was really out. I could not believe... I'm like, what am I missing? Ron in Fresno, California. You're on the Odd Couple Fox Sports Radio. What's up, Ron?
4: What's up, man? Yeah, I think that's a slap in the face, man, to the victims,
0: mm-hmm.
4: and you know, to the victims' families. You know, that's not cool. You know, and I think, you know, I think this is what I think should happen. Since they're allowing a museum to take place about this guy, I think not just that school, not just Penn State, but I think the NCAA as a whole, starting with, you know, Charlie Baker, I think a petition should be put out and see what all the other schools and anybody within the NCAA staff, you know, if they're against it and sign against this to prevent this from taking place.
1: I got to say this, and I hear you, Ron. If I'm a parent of one of those kids on there, I have to speak out and say, this is wrong. Like, this is wrong. I want my kid to play a football. Mm-hmm. Things happen. You know what I mean?
0: Trying to move forward.
1: But you cannot whitewash this and change history and act as if nothing happened. Thanks for the call.
0: Appreciate it.
1: You can't do it. Tom in Florida. You're on the Odd Couple Fox Sports Radio. What's up, Tom?
5: Hello?
1: Yes.
0: Yeah, we're here.
1: We got you.
5: Hey, my name is Rob.
1: Rob.
5: And I grew up in Harrisburg, Pennsylvania. First off, I wanted to let y'all know John Ritchie was not a lineman. John Ritchie was a fullback. He went to Michigan. He later played for the Raiders.
1: I knew he played for the Raiders. I forgot what was the position he played.
5: Yes, sir.
1: Right.
5: And as far as Paterno, you know, I grew up with a man that was very much older, like Joe Paterno. And back then, you know, and I'm not condoning it because I think that, you know, what Sandusky did is by far they're the worst crimes that obviously can be committed. You know, but the way Paterno handled it, he took it to his superior.
1: No. I'm not going to allow you to let Joe Paterno off the hook. I'm telling you, that is not the right way to handle it because it's a police matter. A kid was violated in your football shower. Okay, multiple kids, right, but he knew that day. You're right. And the person
5: not
1: who turned, but the person who turns their head and acts like they're worse. They're worse because they know what has.
5: He didn't turn his head. Sir.
1: He did.
5: He reported him to his.
1: No. He never questioned Jerry Sandusky. He never called the police. He never did. Zero.
5: No, he turned it over to his superiors.
1: No.
0: Okay, but let me answer this. You can let's. Thanks okay. For the call. He did turn it to superior. We agreed that. You ain't on the staff anymore. I'm not having dealings with you. You're not coming around anymore.
1: No, he made it like he washed his hands of it.
0: You turning it over to the staff is That's something crazy. Like, hey,
1: you're the head coach.
0: He's on my staff. That makes no sense. Like, to turn it over to your authority, I get that. When it's something like, hey, man, you know he might have been fudging some numbers. It's, oh, okay, whatever. Abusing children on your clock and your...
1: Come on, stop
0: and
1: it.
0: Your... Locker rooms.
1: That's the excuse. He
0: and your facilities is not the time that you just go, well, I turned it over to the authority.
1: Oh, did something happen with that? I didn't even know what happened with that.
0: He might be the biggest authority in the entire state of Pennsylvania at that time. So I think you can do a little bit more than just simply, hey, I turned it over to the abuse of children. And the person telling you, I just witnessed it.
1: He just witnessed it. And you didn't do anything.
0: Come on now. That's wild.
1: Chili Tim in Atlanta. You're on the Odd Couple Fox Sports Radio. What's up, Chili?
6: Hey, what's up, Calvin? What's up, Rob?
1: Hey, you know what's we up, fired Rob? Up, man. I'm sick over
6: this.
1: Yeah,
6: I know. But let me tell you, first things first. As they said on the wire that time, you know, murders happen in a zip code that don't matter. That's what happened. You had kids that were inconsequential to society, and so they were easy to be abused. They were
0: That's
6: kids
0: a good point.
6: That, you know, in certain... circumstances, so they're always going to overlook children like that. Those are the kids that are mostly abused anyway.
0: That's a great point, Chili.
6: Right? That's, for one, was the problem. Number two, he got the same penalties as the Michigan and SMU and other places. It doesn't even compare. So why not, if you're going to do that, go ahead and give him back his victories. Go ahead and give him back everything else you took away, because to give it to honor him is to just give everything back that you took away.
1: Yep.
6: And so yeah, I think the biggest thing was when that guy said the previous call, what did Burke say, that evil triumphs when good men do nothing? If he was a good man like y'all said he was, he did nothing.
1: Thank you.
6: That's not evil triumphs.
1: Right. Night, guys. No doubt.
0: Chili.
1: No doubt. And that's the part.
0: That's too easy to say you done something, Rob. Right. For that crime. Again, if it were to, hey, man, he's been parking illegally. Okay. All right.
1: Let's go to, we got Chris in Tallahassee. You're on the Odd Couple Fox Sports Radio. What's up, Chris?
7: What's going on, guys? How y'all doing, man?
1: Well, man, bro. Hot and fired up.
7: I understand that, Rob, man. And, like, you know what I'm saying? When it first broke out, bro, I always thought it was, like, a lot more people involved besides Paterno, Sandusky.
0: It is. The VP. There was. A lot of people got... you know, let go and all the things of that nature.
7: I think a lot of board of trustees should have been at fault. I don't think any of the board of trustees were at fault, man. You know what I'm saying? Because, like, if you really just think the VP knew about it and nobody else knew about it since 76, I could sell you a hotel on Mars,
1: right,
7: bro. It's like,
1: right.
7: It's huge.
1: It had to be saying? Going like, around campus. People talk. You know that. Like, something's going on.
7: And the crime is so bad that, you know, look at the Boy Scouts of America. They got sued for like $1 billion for mm-hmm. past.
1: How about the Catholic Church?
7: Offenses.
1: Oh, can we?
7: That's what I'm saying. And the church.
0: Yep.
7: So to even have a memorial, a statue, a museum
1: about what? You know what I mean? Think
7: That's
1: about
7: crazy.
1: That, Chris. What is?
7: And, And that's what made me think that people who were like around during that time are still around now. Just to even promote
0: Chris,
7: that.
0: Chris, let me throw some names at you.
7: Even have that.
0: So Graham Spener was the former president at the time, fired by the university in 2011. He was later convicted of misdemeanor child endangerment for his handling of this, the 01 complaint.
1: He didn't do anything.
0: Tim Curley, former athletic director, pleaded, that's who he went to directly and told him, guilty of misdemeanor charge of endangering the welfare of a child. He admitted he should have done more to alert authorities and was sentenced to serve 3 months in jail. That's the severe. People were not just
1: fired. They Sandusky. Went to jail.
0: This is not nothing that was small and like, oh, you know, things happened.
1: Oh, the university handled it. It was a university
0: Gary
1: issue.
0: Schultz, former vice president of finance and business, pleaded guilty to misdemeanor child endangerment. And another person, he even expressed remorse for his, quote, deficiency in not reporting the abuse and served 2 months in jail. So, again, this is the depth. That's why, Rob, I'm reading. I want people to understand this wasn't something that it was a one time or some miscommunication or kind of didn't know or
1: An
0: email. This was decades of telling him, hey, rumors and conversations, wasn't something going on. We don't know what's up till somebody finally witnesses this and tells you.
1: Right.
0: And Chili brought up a great point. It was he started this foundation for children who were considered under-resourced and less than, if you will. And now all of us, those are the kids.
1: Right.
0: Because if this were some of those donors' kids in that town, some of these alum,
1: they would have come up. They would have.
0: Trust me, it would have been a different handling of this. But because it's poor kids, kids from under-resourced, kids who don't have anything, it's kind of Look, what was the record today, this year? We were 11-2.
1: That's all they care
0: That's
1: about.
0: That's all I care about. What bowl game did we win this year? All right.
1: Disgraceful. Penn State, I hope you lose every game this year. How's that? And Matt Campbell, oh, he's got a picture of Joe Paterno in his office.
0: That's just
1: it should be in prison garb with in handcuffs.
0: And
1: what
0: I'm not
1: it
0: saying
1: be.
0: You can't and his actual coaching and not get fine. Things you don't have to say publicly.
1: Stuff supersedes that. His Joe Paterno's record means nothing to me.
0: Well, I'm sorry,
1: means nothing. People who try to act like there's no oh well but no none of that matters to me. None of it.
0: All right. There we have it. Appreciate the calls. Thank you so much. We always talk about it. Sometimes, you know, the topics are a little deep, and we appreciate you rocking with us and having this conversation.
1: We can't. There's no way we could just act like this. I can't believe it. I really can't.
0: And there's people right now in that town, I'm telling you, who are saying we're crazy.
1: They're going in to They're look going, around. What are they going in to look at around and say, oh, yeah, Joe Paterno.
0: National championship.
1: Isn't that a great? Yeah, a great Joe Paterno. Look at that. He used to wear a sweater.
0: My
1: and
0: heyday. Remember the time?
1: He loved eating apple pie. And, yeah. Oh, yeah, he was an all-American 100%. Guy.
0: There are people listening right now who think we are crazy. Absolutely. In that town, or people who were alum, maybe living across this country right now. Ilo. Who's probably looking around to see if some of those people are around, if they exist. Gonna get us updated.
1: Ilo would never set foot in that place. We see you.
0: We do see you.
8: Eat healthier.
0: Okay.
8: Wear my own ties. Control my temper. Cut down on social media. Get more exercise.
0: I just don't remember where I said that. What did I say that on? Ilo's out here. It's telling you, digging, man. The research is crazy.
8: Those were Kelvin's New Year's resolutions for the year 2020.
0: All right. I remember that. We did a whole sketch.
1: Who are you, Barbara Walters? On 2020. On 2020.
0: That was good. Yeah. Did you watch the video? You should watch the video. Knowing you did. That was some good
9: acting. I'm Barbara Walters, and this is 2020.
1: Whoa. Barbara, and she had a lisp. She did pretty well for herself.
8: She did.
1: She really did.
8: Very.
1: I'm Barbara Walters. Baba.
9: And I'm Barbara Walters, and this is 2020.
0: That's too many 20s.
8: Well, speaking of investigations, the NBA today stripped the Los Angeles Clippers of 5 first-round draft picks and fined them $30 million for circumventing the salary cap. NBA additionally suspended owner Steve Ballmer 1 year, suspended president of basketball operations Lawrence Frank for 6 months. Kawhi Leonard, fined $700,000, was not disciplined further. Leonard saying in a statement, and I quote, "I accept full responsibility for lapses in judgment by people within my inner circle," unquote. Well, one of those people, Leonard's former business rep, Uncle Dennis Robertson, was banned from all NBA-related business dealings for 5 years. The Clippers attorney sent a letter to Commissioner Adam Silver reading in part, quote, "We are exploring every legal remedy to address this gross injustice," unquote. The Las Vegas Raiders today named Kirk Cousins their starting quarterback. College football, the Attorney General for the state of Georgia sent a letter to SEC Commissioner Greg Sankey today, strongly encouraging the SEC to prevent LSU from using former NFL players this season by taking all measures available, including removing LSU from the conference. Finally, in golf, Tiger Woods today had his driver's license suspended for 5 years as part of a plea deal in his DUI case. Guys, all yours.
0: Thank you, Ilo. Appreciate it. It's the Odd Couple on a Worship Wednesday. And every day, truck and bus drivers are out there keeping America moving and working to keep our roads safe. But large and heavy vehicles don't stop like cars. They need more time and a lot more space. So remember, stay back, stay safe. America's pros rely on you. 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Rob G., been about almost 2 hours of the show. What we got in the YouTubians and iMobs?
2: Well, I'm trying to keep it focused on this last conversation. We had a lot of heavy conversation about this Penn State situation. Yeah. Pope Salty says, if the Sandusky thing had happened at a mid-major, the football program would have gotten the death penalty.
0: That's a great point.
1: No doubt about it.
0: Yep.
2: Twin Peaks fan says, these people who are indifferent or don't care have that opinion because it did not happen to them, and that is terrible.
0: Mm-hmm.
1: Yeah, and you're right. And Kelman said it. If this was some donor's kid, yep. are you kidding?
2: Yep. Hype Main says, this is what happens when you stop shaming people and are afraid to pass judgment.
1: You have to shame people when they do wrong in these situations. You can't act like nothing happened.
2: Yep. Matthew Ryan says, if you think these other school officials had more power than Paterno, you're a moron.
0: Thank you. That's why I said he might be the most powerful person in the state of Pennsylvania. That's why I said
2: he was the highest paid person.
0: But I mean, even powerful. Yeah. I'm just saying, power. You know how big he was in the
1: state? I just can't understand, like parents and whatnot and people who are like, you remember, irate that they took his statue down. They just could not. Oh, wait a minute. But he was our football coach. He won all these games. And I'm like, what?
0: Rob, honest to goodness, and I mean it sincerely, sports, and this is not just an American thing. Have you seen how folks around the world love soccer? It becomes religion. And they're willing to ignore, they're willing to participate, they're willing to whatever for said thing. And that happens all the time. And once you become a deity, Joe Paterno was a deity in the state of Pennsylvania who could do no wrong. And even when it was proven that wrong was done, you have plenty of people who will say, well, but.
2: Yeah, and you got one person trying to play devil's advocate, and one person responded. Antonio says he admitted he looked the other way. He literally said it, and that's why he accepted being fired in the first place, which is true.
1: No, right? Because he did look the other way, and that's what I was saying. Like, unless they have a statue of him looking the other way in this thing. Mm-hmm.
0: And my whole thing was, too, just in sports, there's a lot of dirty things you can look the other way. Somebody's taking – look, we just talked about Kawhi Leonard. Right? To look another way with some money. There are certain things we all can go, that was wrong. Go do your little time or get your fine or miss some games. We can move on. Harming children for decades.
1: Unbelievable.
0: Is one of those things.
1: On a college campus.
0: On a college campus where you're supposed to be leader of young people, protector of young people, is not one of those things you just go, well, it happened. Let's move on.
2: Yeah, we'll get out of here on this one. That I think sums up the entire conversation and the show in general. I wonder what opinion Andre from Massachusetts has on this topic.
1: What would Andre say?
0: That's probably him calling right now.
2: Thanks for taking my call.
10: Yeah, thanks for taking my call.
1: There you go.
0: What else would he say? All right, never mind. No, I know you.
10: No, never mind.
0: I know you.
1: Yeah, for Andre, it would be about, well, what's the record? What was his record? How'd they do? Whatever.
0: He's an educator.
1: He's an educator.
0: He will protect the children.
1: We just hope that Andre from Massachusetts, that you would not.
0: He wouldn't.
1: He's be on board with this. I would trash that place. I would just go there and knock over the stuff. And then
0: you can go
1: TP
0: and you can at least go throw some toilet paper.
1: My goodness gracious. Who's going to that museum? I bet you'll be jailed.
0: Mad people will.
1: I know.
0: Mad. You think way higher of people than I do.
1: And it's at the stadium. So they could go before the game or go check it out. And
0: listen.
1: Wow.
0: What are we looking like this year?
1: What was the press conference? Did anybody question Matt Campbell? Matt, do you know what Joe Paterno was guilty of?
0: Let me answer that. I'm just focused on football.
1: No. You can't separate the man. This is the man. This is
0: I hear you on that, sir. Good, sir. But if you allow me to answer a question, I'm just here to focus on football. And these young men, they get that from me. And I think this establishment has a great football record. And we're going to move forward with that. And we're going to go out there and play Penn State football. That's what it's all going to be about, that.
1: Go. You know what, Rob G? You probably can find these comments. Marge Schott did something very similar when they caught her with swastikas, right, in her possession.
0: Mm-hmm.
1: And this thing, and they're like, why are you, you know what I mean? Like, what went on, whatever. And she kind of tried to make a case of what Hitler did before, you know, like paving the roads. And like, people looked at her like, what? He wasn't bad in the beginning is kind of what she said. Like, what?
0: Yeah.
1: These are people who are you, like, if this supersedes Joe Paterno, I don't care how many games he won. I don't care how many national championships he won. I don't care how many kids graduated from, I don't.
0: This wasn't a basketball assistant coach. Goodness, this was the guy up under him.
1: Okay.
0: All right. It's Tiaka.
1: All right. We're done.
0: One's got to go next. I can tell you. Well, you probably feel that school can go.
1: The school can go. Penn State. Matt Campbell, I hope you never win a game. Hope you never win a game there at Penn State.
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0: 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Give us a rating. Hopefully 5 stars. Give us a review as well. Just search The iCouple. Wherever you get your podcast, you're going to find the best of version, the full version right there. Rob G will get that up in a little bit. As always, we appreciate it. Still got a lot left in the show next hour. Mark Stein will join us. We'll talk some more about what happened with Kawhi and the news Ilo's been telling you about Tiger Woods as well. We'll get to that. So a lot to do left in the show right now.
1: Speaking of Tiger Woods,
0: it is time for One's Gotta Go.
2: Hard decisions. So five's a crowd. Is that what I'm playing? Five's an uneven number.
0: Hear me out. All right, so today I told you my older two had to take them to school. First day of school. It's beautiful to see my babies and all the other kids and families. Everybody's excited about it. And it got me to thinking and reminiscing.
1: Parents excited because the kids are out of the house.
0: No, big facts. You get your 8-3 back. Boy, I tell you,
1: school. Oh, my God.
0: Baby, let me look in the camera. Liza, put the camera on, baby. I'm sorry. I got 42 jobs, and a lot of it's falling on you, baby. I'm sorry. So at least they going back now. All three of them, they back. But it got me thinking. Rob G, Alex, Rob Parker, if you can remember so long ago, and Ilo as well. I'll give Ilo a couple of longs. Long ago. When you were in school, what topic or subject was the one that you were just like, I'm out on? So which one had to go?
3: This is easy.
0: Math, social studies. I didn't give you the choices. Maybe the one you're thinking ain't in the choices. P.E., science or arts, meaning some type of art class, you know, whatever it may have been. I'll even allow that to mean the arts of like theater or band or whatever you might have been into. So arts, science, PE, social studies, or math. Which one?
1: Alex, want to say it together?
3: We'll do it on three, okay? We'll go right, one,
0: y'all,
3: two.
0: Like, y'all think y'all going to disagree.
3: We're
0: going
3: to do one, two, pick, okay?
1: Yep.
3: One, two, math.
1: Math.
3: Yep.
1: It's math.
3: Oh, yeah.
0: I knew it was math for you because I sat here for 2 years and you'll say something like, I'll be like, he had 45 touchdowns last year and 20 left. And you'll be like, so he had 90 touchdowns. Rob, that's 65. I said 45 and 20, that's 65.
1: That's why I'm in journalism because the math never worked for me. So,
0: Alex, you know when the math works for him?
4: That would explain his taxes.
0: When it's my money, and he's you and that. So add another 50 wings.
1: Thanks, Rob.
0: And add another 20 fries and another 10 Cokes.
3: Well, see, it's a little different for me than Rob because, like, when I was starting to get into the high school days, cell phones were coming out. We had the calculator. So I was like, eventually, we're not going to need to know all this math. It's going to be something that's done for you. And I was like, I'm not going to build a bridge. You know, I don't want to do anybody's taxes. So to me, it was like, it was a waste of time because there were so many things I wanted to do.
1: I had to do taxes.
3: To
1: do. So.
0: All right. Yeah. Rob G.
4: Science.
1: Science?
3: Mm-hmm. Really?
4: No world. More specifically, chemistry.
0: Oh, yeah. I ain't gonna lie.
3: Love the body.
4: Chemistry is not the body.
0: That's biology.
3: It's part of it.
4: No, but that's okay.
3: Chemistry goes into biology. What do you mean?
4: No, it doesn't.
0: All right, y'all chemistry is off right now. Ilo, what you got?
5: Sorry, I just learned something that chemistry is apparently biology or vice versa.
0: Cousins.
1: They're kissing cousins.
5: Are they kissing cousins?
1: Kissing cousins.
3: Yes.
0: Listen, Ilo, the math ain't mathing right now, okay? Just... What you got?
5: Specifically, pre-calculus. I had a pre-calculus teacher who is a dead ringer for Phoebe on Friends, only without the ability. Still haunts me to this day.
1: So it was math.
0: Math. You know what? For me, I wanted it to be math, but I enjoyed the first half of, like, school. It's science as well, Raji. And there was a certain point in high school where I checked out. Now, Mr. Westfield, rest in peace, was a great biology teacher. But overall, science, I just... Get somebody else to do it.
1: I thought social studies was perfect. It's just like sports to me. Social studies because it's people, dates, things you had to remember. You know what I mean?
0: I'm with you. Social studies was cool.
1: Social studies was, I loved that.
0: I was cool with social studies. Obviously, PE was great. And
1: except
0: arts,
1: for after we watched Roots, then it was like tough.
0: Then it got a little tough, especially because you were in the era of
1: I was in junior high school when it came on. I'll never forget going to school feeling angry the next day.
0: Yeah.
1: And that was like that was the first time you saw that kind of stuff. You know what I mean?
0: That was me when the O.J. Simpson trial, they dropped in school and they announced it. Boy, that school was divided. Alex. You weren't there. You were too young. We are
6: Drew McIntyre here from WWE.

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4: The Angels were sold, and Artie Moreno finally found a buyer, Stan Kroenke, who adds to his portfolio. 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
8: And here's what you need to know.
12: The NBA today stripped the Los Angeles Clippers of 5 first-round draft picks and fined them $30 million for circumventing the salary cap. The NBA additionally suspended owner Steve Ballmer 1 year and suspended president of basketball operations Lawrence Frank 6 months. Kawhi Leonard was fined $700,000 but was not disciplined further. Leonard's former business rep, Uncle Dennis Robertson, was banned from all NBA-related business dealings for 5 years. The Clippers' attorney sent a letter to NBA Commissioner Adam Silver reading in part, quote, "We are exploring every legal remedy to address this gross injustice," unquote. Baseball right now, the Mets a 9-4 lead at Tampa Bay in the bottom of the seventh. The Toronto Blue Jays up 10-0 at Cleveland in the bottom of the eighth. Vladimir Guerrero Jr., 5 RBI, including his 8th home run of the season. I'm Isaac Lohenkron.
8: One guy is happily divorced. One

0: one guy is happily married. One guy gets called Daddy by his three beautiful daughters. One guy gets called Daddy after a credit card approval. One guy won a state high school basketball championship. One guy only covered a state high school basketball championship. One guy's been inducted into three halls of fame. One guy has only mopped a hall. Does this seem weird to anybody else?
1: Crazy.
0: Can this sports writer and this sports fan share a radio show without driving each other crazy? 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

0: three.
1: Number three.
0: That's right. Rob Parker, Kelvin Washington. Glad you're along here on Fox Sports Radio. And you know all about this show. We deliver insight, not noise. We have a great crew. We're glad you're along on this Worship Wednesday. And you can either hear us on the radio or you could actually watch us on YouTube. We have our own channel. Check us out.
2: That's right.
0: Just search Odd Couple FSR. Odd Couple FSR. Hit that subscribe button. We appreciate you. Appreciate your input on the topics we talk about. And remember, this is your radio show. Okay? It is. This ain't some lame podcast with former athletes.
3: Draymond.
0: That's right.
2: When your podcast drop.
4: On Thursday. But if you like lame podcasts, Inside the Parker drops tomorrow afternoon. Make sure you check it out. There will be no interviews, no pushback, just a lot of former athletes and Rob Parker talking baseball.
0: Rob G. Shoot. I thought your voice was
4: We have never taken a call on Inside the Parker.
0: Stop it.
4: We do not read comments, but we will interview and talk to former athletes.
2: Just call me one time just so you can have, you know.
0: You know why we don't have to? Because we talk baseball on this show. And we take calls on baseball. That's the difference. And we do have pushback when we have guests on here talking baseball. So we do all those things when we're live, okay? Those other guys, they have no live format, no forum. All they have is that taped garbage, and that's all you can't have any pushback. So Rob G is like, when I want this show to end, I'm going to hire Rob G and let him do a campaign because he's been trying to get the show canceled for a long time. What'd you say to Scott today? Really? Year 9 coming up? Really? Did you say that?
4: No, I asked him when the contracts were up. He said, oh, we'll put a pin in that. We'll get to that.
2: Put a pin in that. That's pretty
4: funny. He does have some thoughts. See if I say, look how nervous Rob gets when I mention it.
2: Oh,
4: no,
2: Lord.
4: He said he loves the show.
2: Just tell me them thoughts the day the thoughts come out so I can take a day off because this guy right here.
0: What?
2: Do you know how you get?
0: How do I get?
2: I know. Your face, Eliza, rewind the tape. No. Your face immediately.
0: Alex, no, I don't play around.
2: We know.
0: What?
2: Yeah. What? Your face?
4: Right. Scott sent me a text of things he wants to change about the show. He said, trash talk's got to go. Okay. Last call's got to go. The intro needs to be cut by about 6 minutes. And Shekel City's got to go.
2: So Rob,
4: other than that, he said the show's great.
0: Okay, so that means Rob's got to go. What was that? Rob's got to go too.
2: Hey, Rob G has been having burner account.
0: That's all right.
2: Comments and burner texts today.
0: No doubt. No doubt.
4: Now that my voice is coming back, I'm so excited.
2: Yeah, you've been holding some stuff in. Now look at him. He's charged up.
0: It's all right, Rob G. When I'm gone, you'll be like, you know what? That was a pretty damn good show.
2: Alex, who's gone first, Rob or Rob?
5: Ooh, Rob.
2: I agree.
5: For sure, Rob.
2: Definitely Rob.
0: Because Rob G wants to celebrate that I'm gone, so he's not going to leave before I leave.
2: Well, how do you know where's Rob? We said. We just said Rob.
0: No. I'm Rob. He's Rob G.
4: Now, me and Alex are hatching this diabolical plan that when Rob uses the talk back button, we're going to flip it so it goes on air. Just to see what happens.
0: Don't do that. Don't do that. Because I will be off the show.
2: No, you will definitely.
0: Yesterday.
2: Boy, them talk back button comments. Woo!
0: We could have a whole show on that.
2: Oh, my goodness.
5: All right. The talk back podcast.
0: Crazy. All right, Rob G, we have another story here.
4: Yeah, we'll get to more to Kawhi Leonard, bottom of the hour with Mark Stein. Big thoughts on him, of course.
0: Of course. We'll get to that again. We did talk Clippers, about it early.
4: Adam Silver drops the hammer on the Clippers. Kawhi Leonard, not so much. Mark Stein's got all the inside information about that. He's overseas doing the God's work here to talk about it. So we're excited about it.
0: Oh, very nice.
4: But another big news event that happened early on Wednesday morning. Tiger Eldrick Woods.
0: Did you see what he looks like? Man, he's starting to age. He's aged. You know what I mean?
2: When
0: you
2: saw,
0: I'm like, that's Tiger Woods?
2: Yeah. Tiger's been through a lot.
4: So you recall he flipped his vehicle, DUI, a couple of months back. It was a big deal. Wiped him out of golf basically forever, it seems like. And he at first pled guilty to driving under the influence. Mm-hmm. And now he struck a plea deal where he will, instead of going to prison or going to jail, he will have his driver's license suspended for 5 years and pled no contest to a reduced charge of reckless driving and refusal to submit to a lawful test.
2: Where you at with it? I mean,
0: Tiger Woods should be in jail. He should be in jail. It is unbelievable. I have to say this. I've lost all faith in the legal system. I really have. Because it's so obvious to me that if you're rich and powerful, they cut you deals that they would not do for other people. We talked about it before. Rob G, did you find that information about Patrick Mahomes' father who had like 3 or 4 DUIs? Did we find it?
2: Yeah, so
0: he got 30 days in jail, but what was it, 3 or 4 DUIs? And my thing is, if you're a judge and you let him get away with a couple of them, you know what I mean? Somebody could get killed, like when people keep doing this. And Tiger Woods has flipped over his car a couple times.
2: Oh,
0: this
2: I got it.
0: This is not, Kelvin, this ain't a one time, oh my goodness, a little brush. This has been a pattern with Tiger Woods. Taking away the driver's license of a multi-gazillionaire who can be driven and do whatever he wants or whatever. That could have been the case before this. He's so rich to have a driver or an Uber driver or whatever it may be.
2: Yeah.
0: It's not new. You're acting like, oh, well, now he can get a driver. He could have had a driver all along. How many cars does he have to flip over and potentially kill other people before a judge? These judges are terrible. I have. It's always been the case. When people always argue about O.J. Simpson, if you have money, you have a way better chance, Kelvin. It's just fact.
2: Man, these judges are not protecting the people who drive around Tiger Woods. The only driver I want is one in his hand while he is on the golf course. Because dang it, Tiger Woods is dangerous out here in these driving streets. Let me remind you. So this is what you're talking about. Listen, everybody can make a mistake. Everybody can go everybody can go to a party. First of all, coming up is Friday night. You know how many people are about to be driving home Friday night, a little sauced up. Some people may be big time sauced up, right? That happens every night. So maybe the first time somebody gets a DUI, they're like, dang, you know what? Let me shake that
0: it's
2: off.
0: It's serious business wrong. Now. It wasn't always, yeah. Kelvin.
2: But now it's serious business, right? Or I was under influence. Let me learn from this mistake. Let me grow. We can all understand that. We can all appreciate and grant you, you know, especially if nothing as far as like a crazy accident. Maybe you're just swerving lanes, police pull you over, DUI, it's a big deal. Your boy, we just talked about it yesterday, Tony Romo. Here's the challenges I have with Tiger Woods is that this ain't that. Rob, let's not even start with the fire hydrant crash, right? That's a whole different thing. Then you got, again, in Florida, found asleep at the wheel. And, of course, the toxicology report revealed 5 prescription drugs. 5!
0: Right.
2: Including weed in his system, right? That was in 2017. Then we only got to go 4 more years, Rob, 2021, where he rolled over his car out here in Southern California. Remember that? He was going 87 in a 45.
0: Yep.
2: Trying to go around somebody. So then you fast forward again in 2016, rollover, the one we know about, rollover that happened a couple few months back. And again, he was charged with driving under the influence with property damage and refusal to submit a test, so on and so forth. But again, how many DUIs, under the influence, rollover car crashes that somebody had to have before you say, all right, man, come sit down for a little bit.
0: Right.
2: Nobody's saying you got to go to prison, but the average person by now, you're going to get your 30 days.
0: The other average person's in jail already.
2: That's what I'm saying. You're going to get your days. And the average person, when you look at it, they usually get, I had that pulled up. Where was it? It was like a 60 to, I think it was 60 to 120 days at that point.
0: But that's what it should be. That's why I'm saying Tiger Woods should be in jail. He should.
2: Oh, 96 hours to 120 days. But the idea that you can do all of that continually, like, right, the thing we've
0: because
2: had a
0: they look at it, they let those lawyers, his rich, expensive lawyers go in there. They don't have to accept a plea deal. The prosecutor could say, what? No, we're going to stop you from being on the road and teach you a lesson. Okay. No. You're going to sit in jail. I don't care how much money you have. I don't care how much fame you have. You can't do this. and they allow celebrities to get away with it and let people get back out there on the road. And God forbid, how do these judges sleep at night when they continually allow people to walk? I'm serious. It's unbelievable for NFL players, all kind. Like my God, you're a college football player in that town. They look the other way. It's the justice system is broken. It's so bad. I'm afraid. I would be afraid to go to court, seriously, in front of these judges. I would be afraid.
2: It's just different rules, Robin. We know that I would imagine it's universal worldwide, but especially here in this country, we know it's, you know, either money or celebrity or fame is very helpful. And in this case, again, listen, Tiger Woods probably has, which is why he was obviously in rehab, some issues. We clearly know that there's some addiction issues because it's always been with these, you know, these medication pills. They said they found medication pills at the scene of the most recent one. Bloodshot eyes, prescription medication pills all over the place at the scene. I told you about the other one with five different drugs in his system. At a certain point, it's okay to say, come have a seat for a minute. Come have a seat. Go to rehab.
0: You need to learn.
2: Come have a seat. It's okay. Because people, we talk about this all the time. You know, obviously, as somebody in news, I'm reading about somebody else doing much more time for less.
0: For less. And that's what I'm talking about, the justice system. They throw the book at these people
2: because
0: they're not represented, or they don't have a successful lawyer or somebody who can have a private conversation with the judge.
2: Do you know why most people aren't incarcerated?
0: They don't have lawyers.
2: It's not even that they're found guilty. It's that they can't even afford the bond and bail and all that, so they're just in there. Right. Just doing jail time.
0: Right. They can't get out.
2: Can't get a lawyer. They're just sitting in there doing jail time. And again, obviously you're Tiger Woods. You have all the money in the world, but it's okay. It's Tiger Woods' life. Hopefully he gets it right, gets on the right track. Similar to the conversation we're having about Tony Romo. But again, at some point, if I told you in 6 months to a year that something happened with hey man, did you hear about Tiger Woods? Your assumption is, well, where did he crash now? And that's problematic.
0: And they took his driver's license for five years. Okay.
2: Which is step one.
0: No,
2: step
0: no,
2: two
0: no.
2: Should been
0: step one, because this is not the first time, should already be, you're going to do jail time. Okay.
2: And it's usually if you have multiple incidents within 10 years. Well, he's had multiple in less than 10 years, 9 years.
0: That's what I'm saying.
2: The
0: right?
2: ones that I read. So, yeah, I just, again, that we already
0: for anybody else, they be throwing a book at you. What?
2: Me and you are not
0: giving
2: away.
0: You've had three or four situations in 9 years? Oh, no, you got a problem. And we got to get you off the road totally. We got to get you out of society and let you sit.
2: And not to mention.
0: In the cooler and think about it.
2: And he hit another car. He clipped the truck. Thankfully, no one was hurt there. But so some of the things are, well, no one was injured in these accidents but him. Okay, but. You clipped another car. Thankfully, nothing happened, and you were the one who
0: rolled
2: over.
0: What if that car flipped?
2: But it shouldn't be. I get to run around and clip you all day, but long as you don't get hurt, right. Rob, So, yeah, hopefully Tiger Woods obviously went to rehab, and hopefully he's getting his life back on track. But the idea that a lot of other people, Tiger Smith is going to have to go sit down somewhere, sit for 20 days, 30 days, a weekend, a week, something, that's absolutely true.
0: No doubt about it. 877-99 on Fox, 877-996-6369. Do you have a problem with Tiger Woods getting slapped on the wrist in this situation? We'll continue that conversation next with you. It is The Odd Couple, Rob Parker, Kelvin Washington, here on a Worship Wednesday. Remember, we want to hear from you. We value your opinion. Stick and stay.
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0: It's the day that it is, the theme.
1: I know.
0: Mark Stein coming up in a minute. Chop it up with him. Get back to that Kawhi Leonard and the Clippers news there. 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All right, we'll have to take some calls. Tiger Woods changed his plea from guilty to no contest, loses his license for 5 years, no jail time, no anything like that. And where are you at on this? 877-99 on Fox. Who we got?
1: Jay in Georgia. You're on the Odd Couple Fox Sports Radio. What's up, Jay?
2: What going on, fellas? How y'all doing tonight?
1: Yeah, what up, doing Jay? Great. You know, we fired up tonight, man. So much stuff
2: going on. Absolutely. Yeah, man, I absolutely have a problem with Tiger Woods. I feel like that was a slap on the wrist because it's not just one thing that he's been a part of. This has like been ongoing for years.
1: Right.
2: That's probably the reason why he lost his wife in the first place. But you just think about all the high-profile athletes or the coach's kid. Like, I haven't heard anything about Kansas City coach. I can't think of his name.
0: Andy Reid's son?
2: Yeah, his son. I haven't heard nothing about that. Rashee Rice got a slap on the wrist when he had his thing. And then Henry Ruggs from the Raiders. I feel like that was a slap on the wrist. Somebody actually died.
1: Who's the one who walked away from
0: Rashee Rice?
1: Yeah, like walked away from are you kidding me?
2: Yes, it's just way too easy. I mean, and you set a precedent when these guys get off like that, that they're above the law. And most of them do think they're above the law. And you guys know what I do. I'm a child welfare investigator. Mm-hmm. So I'm traveling all over the state of Georgia like all the time. Today I went to Savannah and back. That's a 4.5-hour drive.
0: Right.
2: Even when I get sleepy, I know I have to pull over at a restaurant.
1: Yes.
2: I mean, it's just too easy to do the right thing. And who's to say Tiger Woods? I mean, his life's been for 5 years. But y'all don't mean to tell, you don't tell me that he's going to get behind the wheel of his car anyway, probably driving around the neighborhood.
0: Well, the judge wasn't playing. This judge said, man, if I see you behind the wheel, he said, you're too famous to be driving, meaning everybody going to notice you. So you better not get behind that wheel. Man. Well, I mean, let him off. I'm saying, but he better not drive. I hope Tiger don't drive. He's going to drive the ride.
1: You know he is.
0: Would you drive?
1: Yeah, and then he'll get on the phone.
0: No, would you? I mean, I ain't going. 5 years, that's
1: you know I'm talking to the president, right? Oh, yeah. Thanks for telling me. You know I'm talking to the president. And he said, president of what?
0: Well, how did that work? That, right? Was that his ex-daughter-in-law, the president's ex-daughter-in-law?
1: No, he's dating Trump now. He's dating a Trump now.
0: No, right, but that's who she is.
1: But that's a Trump or
0: yeah,
1: something?
0: Yeah, she's like an ex-daughter-in-law, but they kept the name, and he's dating her.
1: Is that what it is? Okay.
0: Yeah, she kept the name.
1: But he called Trump right away.
0: She was in court. So when you walk in with a Trump,
1: right?
0: You know.
1: All right, Matt.
0: Maybe the judge was shooketh.
1: Matt in Dayton, you're on the Odd Couple Fox Sports Radio. What's up, Matt?
3: Hey, how you guys doing tonight?
1: Doing great. Well.
0: Thank you.
3: Great to hear you guys. I just want to point out, we only know what's actually been done by the police when he's actually gotten in trouble. How many times do you think this guy has gotten pulled over in Jupiter, knows the entire police department?
1: Yes, sir.
0: 1,000%. You brought up OJ earlier. Yep. When you look back, there's so many things that happened that we didn't know about. You know, just like they used to come
1: Matt,
0: up there.
1: That's a great point, Matt.
3: Yeah. I mean, this guy, I'd be surprised if he hasn't been pulled over 5 or 6 times throughout the last 15, 20 years and just been said, hey, you're only a couple blocks from home. Just be careful and take it easy.
1: We
3: only know about the accidents and the
0: That's
3: really
0: a great point.
1: You're right, because the accidents, you have no choice. You can't avoid. You have to make a report.
0: Well, Kyle Shanahan,
1: but Matt, it's funny that you say that because Kelvin and I have mentioned this before. Like, no cop in New York would ever take Mickey Mantle in. He was a drunk. Mm-hmm. He was drunk all the time. They would drive him home. If there wasn't an act, they would drive him home, and no cop in their right mind would bring him into the station. And that's what you're right. In Jupiter.
3: A minor infraction or whatever, but it's not minor, but.
0: In their mind, it is. He's sauced up or he's
1: crazy.
0: Little. Let me get
1: Thank
0: him
1: you.
0: I mean, I brought up OJ. I brought it up because all the times that they would get called, hey, OJ, we're getting called, you know, take it easy. Or, hey, just, hey, you guys all right up in there tonight? All right, OJ, just take it easy. And then until it finally, that's why that one cop told him. He kept that letter. Remember, he kept the letter because they brushed it on. He said, I'm going to keep this. He kept the police report because he knew they're going to brush this under. And he said, this lady's not going to make it. He went to them, the officer that came. filed a police report, and they were like, ah, you know, and he has a copy of it.
1: Just in case,
0: I did my part. Here's a police report, because that lady might get killed. I saw it. He came out. He saw the veins in his head. He saw what he was doing. He looked at the lady. Obviously, Nicole Brown, but I'm just saying. And he kept that police report because oftentimes they come up there and didn't do anything.
1: Yep. Andre in Massachusetts. We talked about Andre. You're on the Odd Couple Fox Sports Radio. What's up, Dre?
4: How you doing? Thanks for taking the call. Listen, I do have a problem with the way this situation and these slaps on the wrist with Tiger Woods have been handled because it's not helping Tiger at the end of the day. Right. Bottom line is Tiger Woods hasn't been right since his father passed away. He's been going downhill since he lost his dad. And you can clearly see, you know, the fall from grace since that event happened. He's just not been the same, and he hasn't been able to cope. And so what is one of the things that we say? Say spare the rod, spoil the child. Right. Mm-hmm. He had that discipline and structure growing up. Right. It might have been a prodigy situation, where these kids, they just have such a great competency in one thing, and they, you know, when we see these child stars, these child, they sometimes have trouble later on in life because everything is focused on one thing, and they're not developing like other school age kids, right? Where you're gonna fail, where you're gonna be told no, where you're gonna get cut from your JV team. Okay, so the reason I have an issue, and listen, shout out to the late great Johnny Cochran. You know, previous callers have talked. You know, Johnny Cochran had it spot on. He said the color of justice isn't black and it's not white. The color of justice is green.
1: It's no doubt about it.
4: So he's going to get the benefit of the doubt. But my bottom line, it's not helping. He has to get right in and of himself and deal with the trauma that he's experienced, or you're going to continue to see the same results.
1: Hey, Dre, don't go anywhere. You there? We do got to ask you, because we talked about the Penn State, and you're an educator, and to see that this school is going to have a museum after what took place on that campus in the football shower and facility. Where are you on this? Can you believe it?
4: Listen, I can't believe it. The situation, and you guys have alluded to it, and I remember this like it was yesterday. CNN broke the Sandusky story over the weekend, and Penn State pushed back hard. They were like, no, you know, and they kept doing what they did to facilitate. What they did in the beginning is the reason it became such an issue, because they kept sweeping it under the rug. And then ESPN broke that story to begin the week on a Monday, and then everything collapsed.
1: Yeah, no, we had it on. We had it because I was on First Take. Mm-hmm. We had it Friday, and it was that the weekend was coming. You know what I mean? And that's why, like, you know, it wasn't like the beginning of the week, so the weekend came. But we had it on Friday, and he didn't coach. And he didn't coach the next game. Mm-hmm. Like there was he wasn't going to coach. And I tell you, Skip Bayless and I both, he will never coach again. And people thought we were like overreacting or whatever. We're like, this involves kids? No. He'll never coach again. And he never coached
0: again. All right. Appreciate all the calls. Thank you, everybody. On the way, Mark Stein will talk about what's happened with the Clippers and the Kawhi Leonard situation. We'll do that next. It is Ilo getting you updated right now. I have no idea what he is cooked up now. Ilo, you know, you can look into like Rob G. Alex and Rob Parker too. You know, you can just throw it out.
1: I have nothing going on in my life. So it's all about Kelvin.
0: No. Don't do that.
5: Mr. Hamill is proud of you.
0: Shout out to Jeffrey Hamill. You appreciate that, Mr. Professor at USC. Jeffrey Hamill was my professor for a few different classes, including one that was a sports thing. And you know, the key moment, you appreciate that I read baseball scores.
1: Really?
0: He said, Kelvin Washington takes my class before. Again, he just handed us box scores. Read all these scores off. Show him how it's done. And I was like, oh, shoot. Did it. And he was like, see, this is why. And then that was like a key moment of like,
1: the only problem.
0: Oh, here comes
1: Ilo.
0: You're saying on this.
1: Is he did the Tigers Guardian score, and he said the Tigers beat the Guardians, lost to the Guardians 2-3. You know, that was the way he did the score.
0: No, they swapped that.
1: Okay.
5: I could still follow that.
0: No, I know, but
1: Tigers lost 2-3.
0: That's not how you do it.
5: That's not how you do it, but I still know who won the game and how many runs.
0: Now, remember I told you, he always trying to rain on my parade just like I be raining on his. See, it's eye for eye, Rob.
5: Rob, that's what we call thinking outside the box. So.
1: Oh, is that it?
5: Yeah. I admire Kelvin's boldness.
1: So this is a college professor.
0: Yeah, Jeffrey Hamm. I hope he's still with us. Shout out to Jeffrey Hamm, Eastern Michigan. Okay. Eastern Michigan. I had a couple of classes, a few things I still take from him for that day. Shout out to teachers,
1: don't
0: man.
1: Forget, we got...
0: We got Mark Stein coming up.
5: Okay, so what you're going to talk about with Mark Stein is the big news of the day. The NBA stripping the Los Angeles Clippers of 5 first-round draft picks, fining them $30 million for circumventing the salary cap. The NBA additionally suspended owner Steve Ballmer for 1 year and suspended president of basketball operations Lawrence Frank for 6 months. Kawhi Leonard fined $700,000 but was not disciplined further. Leonard's former business representative, Uncle Dennis Robertson, was banned from all NBA-related business dealings for 5 years. The Clippers' attorney sent a letter to Commissioner Adam Silver reading in part, quote, "We are exploring every legal remedy to address this gross injustice," unquote. In Major League Baseball this evening, the Toronto Blue Jays won at Cleveland 11-0. Dylan Cease hit his 10th win of the campaign. Vladimir Guerrero Jr., 5 RBI, including his 8th home run of the season. The New York Mets have just completed a 10-4 victory at Tampa Bay over the Rays. And the San Francisco Giants scoring 2 runs in the top of the 10th inning. They now have a 5-3 lead at Pittsburgh in the bottom of the 10th inning. Guys, all yours.
0: Ilo, thank you. Have a great night. Our couple on a Worship Wednesday, Kelvin, Rob Parker, Kelvin Washington. Join now Mark Stein, Steinline Substack, Fox Sports Radio, NBA Insider, Steinline on X. Mark, let's get straight to it. Running low on time. Kawhi Leonard.
1: Where are you, Mark? Are you out of the country?
6: I can't disclose that information.
1: Okay.
0: So, right. Yes. In other words, okay. Mind your business.
1: I'm sorry. Sorry about that, Mark.
6: No, I'm messing with you, man. But hey, it's the NBA.
1: We appreciate you.
6: Doesn't matter where I am. There is news. There is you know, this summer especially, there has been.
0: Well, listen.
6: Something happens every day, and we've been waiting for this one, and.
0: Just your thoughts on it. You talk about being somewhere. We're here in L.A. where this has happened. Well done, Adam Silver. Handled it properly. Not enough. Perfect. What, Kawhi gets off and he didn't get off. Where are you?
6: Well, I think overall the penalties are more severe than most people around the league were expecting. I mean, there has been a lot of skepticism for a while that the league would issue penalties this strict. Now, obviously, Kawhi has avoided suspension or worse. So, you know, Kawhi himself, you would now imagine that the trade with Toronto is going to proceed, this trade that we've been waiting for since late June. But, I mean, Adam Silver swung the hammer today for the Clippers.
1: I'm with you. Massive. I'm shocked at how severe it is against the richest owner in the NBA and, you know what I mean, and all the other stuff. He did. He showed me something today.
0: We didn't see it coming.
6: Well, and the other key thing to remember here is there is no appeals process in the NBA Constitution. Like when the commissioner rules on a case like this, that's it as far as the NBA is concerned. Now, the Clippers have come out with a statement, with an open letter to Adam Silver, and say they're going to explore every legal remedy they have to challenge this, but that's going to have to happen outside of NBA jurisdiction. So can Steve Ballmer and whatever lawyers he retains, can they get these penalties reduced through the legal system? I mean, I'm certainly not smart enough on legal matters to know how likely or how successful that approach can be. But I think you guys have seen everything the Clippers have said in response. They're not just going to accept this.
1: The only reason I think there must be a path is Al Davis used to take the NFL to court all the time and beat them in court. So even with, you know what I mean, the structure in place of a league and the commissioner is supposed to have ultimate say, Mark, I just wonder if there is some sort of legal loophole that they could challenge, you know? So we.
6: And one thing I've heard today is kind of, you know, because everybody's theory as they're reacting to this, taking it all in, trying to come up with theories, forecast for what's going to happen next. The penalties that have been issued to the Clippers, again, are so severe. A 1 year suspension for Steve Ballmer, a 1 year suspension for Jillian Zucker, a 6 month suspension for Lawrence Frank, the 5 first-round picks, the $30 million fine. If Ballmer is somehow successful in court in getting some of these picks back or getting the penalty reduced somehow, the league can always still say, well, if it was up to us, you know, we punish this seriously.
1: Right.
6: Whether it stands in court or not, we'll see.
1: Here's my argument on, I think that they had no choice with Kawhi. And here's my reasoning is I can ask for whatever I want and tell you to do whatever I need you to do to get me money under the table. They do it in college sports all the time before NIL and they're paying people. I can tell you what I want and all this. And it's up to you whether or not you want to do something illegal. You know, that's against the rules. And I guess they did. They couldn't have had a smoking gun. And if he says, I didn't know what Uncle Dennis asked him to do, or I didn't know, you know, without having concrete proof, I think that's the only thing they really could do to him.
6: Yeah, look, the Raptors put the trade on hold in early July, literally as we were all getting settled into summer league in Vegas, because it was conveyed to the Raptors, listen, if you trade for Kawhi and the findings of this investigation lead the league office to suspend him or even void his contract, you can't undo the trade. You have to live with that. So the Raptors put it on hold, but in the end, no suspension, certainly nowhere close to voiding his contract. And the union would have fought really hard on Kawhi's behalf if the penalties against him were any more severe than what they were. And he is compelled now to pay $700,000 back to the league. But, I mean, he wasn't even suspended for a game. And so now the Raptors and the Clippers, frankly, will want to get this trade finalized as quickly as they can, because the Clippers are getting two firsts in the trade that they agreed to with Toronto. And they clearly need first-round picks more than any team in the league right now.
1: Well, he can pay that $700,000 out of the $28 million, right?
0: That's my point, Mark. Me and Robin argue about it all day. So what's the why not do it? If I'm player X, why not?
1: Because other teams are going to tell you no, that they're not going to do that.
0: I get $28 million, and all I'd have to get paid is $700,000 if I were to get caught. It's absolutely worth it, right?
6: So you think they should have hit Kawhi harder?
1: Yes, I disagree with that.
0: Absolutely, because my point was, Rob says, well, he can ask, he cashed those checks, didn't he?
1: No. It's the Clippers, Mark, who are the ones.
0: I'm not saying they're absolved.
1: Who went against the rules of the league.
0: Mark covers this league. Mark, you know people get in trouble.
1: Who's the onus on,
0: Mark?
1: Who's the onus more on, Kawhi or the Clippers?
6: Well, I tend to agree more with Rob on this one, because talking to people around the league, there was a sense or a thought, an anticipation that maybe Kawhi gets some level of suspension, but his contract getting voided, I don't think anybody really thought that was a possibility. The Raptors were smart to do what they did and just, you know, not take the risk.
1: Right.
6: You can't make the trade and live with the unknown, but yes, it's going to be seen in many corners as an insufficient penalty for the player. But again, as part of all these documents and press releases that have come out today, all these statements, you know, somewhere in there it says the NBA and the union agreed on the penalties. They jointly agreed on the sanctions. And so, and that's because the union would not have taken that stance if, you know, there was a suspension involved for Kawhi. You know, the union's obviously going to fight on behalf of the player.
0: All right. Well, we got to leave it there, Mark. Appreciate you as always, man. We'll do it again.
1: Unless it's Trevor Bauer. That's the only time the baseball union didn't stand up for anybody. I'm serious.
0: No doubt. Mark,
1: thank you, man.
0: Thank appreciate
1: you, buddy.
0: It as always. Make sure you check out.
6: Guys. Talk soon.
0: Yes. Yep. Check out the Steinline Substack, and you can find him, the Steinline. All right. 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
22: 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We won't count the rookie year because he played one game. If you look at Mahomes year 2-7, and then last 2 years, year 8 and 9, I don't think people understand how dramatic the splits are. But in the last 2 years, of the 43 qualified quarterbacks, he's near the bottom. Everything's up. Interception slightly up, passer rating down, efficiency down, way more ad-libbing. Now, is he ad-libbing because he's less coachable now that he's a rock star? Is he ad-libbing because, you know, he doesn't put the film work quite in like he used to? 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Now, why would that be? 2023, 2024, and 2025, the Chiefs drafted 21 players. Their big hit is Rashee Rice. And that's with a good GM.
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23: Oh Lord, we thank you for all forgiveness. 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
0: Fox Sports Radio. It is the Odd Couple, Rob and Kelvin, on a Worship Wednesday. Hopefully you've enjoyed the show. As always, if you missed any of the show, go check out the pod. Just search the Odd Couple. You will find it there. Review it. Rate it 5 stars. All that good stuff. And again, go check it out wherever you get your podcast, the Odd Couple. And we'll have a best of version and a full version as well. Rob G will have us set up. So, all right, Rob, you ready to get to last call?
1: All right, let's do it.
0: It is now time for last call.
24: This is

0: Ow.
1: Yeah, your tooth.
2: Why we gotta do that?
1: It's right here. It fell out.
2: Ow! Ow! All right, last call. Noah in Alaska.
3: You are
2: the last caller here on the Odd Couple Fox Sports Radio.
4: Good evening, gentlemen. Thanks for taking my call.
2: Yes, sir.
4: I think that the talk about justice being the color green was a perfect segue into the whole Clippers situation. I'd argue that if it was the Lakers, it wouldn't be quite as hard.
1: Continue. Why do you think that?
4: Yeah, I just think that, you know, we have sort of a lower tier program or team, and it's easier for the commissioner to get away hammering them hard versus
1: the Celtics or the Lakers or something like that.
2: I don't know. The only thing is, Steve Ballmer is the richest owner. He's got a gazillion dollars. Like, and I know the Clippers are in the bottom ring of that.
1: This is an interesting one. Appreciate the call. Because on one hand, I get his point. I get what you're saying about
2: the
1: money.
2: But the money part, like the Lakers, I mean, the Clippers might be an also-ran, but not financial. You got a beautiful building, one of the best buildings in the league, right?
1: Yeah.
2: An owner with deep pockets who's willing to spend money. There's a lot of stuff to like.
1: That Laker brand is cool.
2: No,
1: man.
2: I get that. No, I'm not saying
1: Laker
2: it's the same.
1: Laker brand, our opening day, Christmas games.
2: I'm not saying it's the same.
1: So I don't know,
2: because if you say the Lakers with their money, but Ballmer has money.
1: But
2: so,
1: let's play that out.
2: It might
1: the
2: be
1: Lakers
2: prestige.
1: Lakers circumvented
2: not money,
1: all that
2: though.
1: To get LeBron or to get Luka, unless you make it Luka somehow. They, you know, you think they're getting $30 million fine?
2: If they found out like what the Clippers did in the no-show jobs and that kind of money, it would be similar. I don't know. I just can't see them turning their heads.
1: They wouldn't don't turn their head, but I don't know. $30 million?
2: Only if Joe Paterno was the commissioner.
1: Oh,
2: I'm just saying. What?
1: Hey, way to make it full circle.
2: Did it fall flat, Alex?
1: No, it didn't fall flat, actually.
2: You got my point. You ever hear like tying a show up in a bow is like when you write a column too. You want to tie it up in a bow.
1: You bowed it up.
2: I teach my kids
1: a Christmas
2: that.
1: Bow. You done bowed it up. And you, I thought somebody was tying some shoes the way you made a bow.
2: Man, what a day this
1: we
2: was!
1: Had a day,
2: I'm
1: man.
2: So disgusted. I need to take a shower. I'm disgusted at everything.
1: He's in here, Rob G. Alex. He's going on here, going off of Supreme Court justice. this man is making up everything.
2: We got a producer who hates our show. Like everything. who has a producer who hates a top rank? Radio show. He hates this show.
5: Doug, I agree.
2: If Rob G could have it his way, this show would not be like the way it is. He would be like, nah, let's do this. Rob, you talk less. Kelvin, you talk more. No,
1: well, I'm signed up to that. Never mind. Rob G, get your way.
2: Rob G.
1: Ding, ding, check. Yes.
2: We're not talking baseball, Rob. Stop with the jokes. No calls.
1: You should have led with that.
2: Like with the show, whenever I'm not here, the show's dry because they don't want to include.
1: Hold on.
2: It is because you let Rob G influence you and not take calls.
1: We do take calls.
2: No,
1: what
2: you
1: do
2: don't.
1: I always tell
2: everybody
1: y'all?
2: Everybody hates the show
1: Rob
2: when I'm
1: G
2: not here.
1: Says, everybody hates
2: Alex
1: the call.
2: Alex is here. Alex
1: Rob
2: knows.
1: G is never take a call. You're taking 175.
2: No, I'm not.
1: I just meet y'all in the middle.
2: I'm not JT the Brick. This ain't a caller-driven show.
1: Why are you ringing?
6: Hey, Rob G, we're going to break early so we can get more calls in here in the next segment.
2: That's right.
6: Yeah, okay. I don't like taking calls.
1: You're zero. He's 150. He's zero. You're 150.
2: On big topics, I want to get as many people involved. That's why our radio show resonates. We're not just throwing out the number and never taking a call.
6: Man, I can't wait to hear what Kevin in Culver City thinks on this topic.
2: Kevin in Culver City is fodder. And you know what? That's why people claim this show. They embrace it. It's their show because they get to hear themselves every so often. Nobody wants to hear two people talk all for 4 hours straight.
1: I don't know about that ever so often. You mean every day. You talk about every so often. It's like once every quarter.
2: Would you stop? We built a juggernaut here. Ride, baby, ride.
1: All right, my man.
2: Rob G, get on board.
1: And if you don't listen to the Odd Couple tomorrow,
2: this is for you.
1: I think he said this is for Rob G.
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6: 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Guaranteed human. 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And here's what you need to know.
14: The NBA has stripped the Los Angeles Clippers of 5 first-round draft picks and fined them $30 million for circumventing the salary cap. The NBA additionally suspended owner Steve Ballmer for 1 year and suspended president of basketball operations Lawrence Frank for 6 months. Kawhi Leonard was fined $700,000 but was not disciplined further. Leonard's former business representative, Uncle Dennis Robertson, was banned from all NBA-related business dealings for 5 years. Right now in Major League Baseball, it is the Twins who are losing at home to the Tigers 5-2, top of the 8th inning. Brewers over the Cubs 6-5, bottom of the 6th inning in Chicago. Earlier today, the Blue Jays shut out the Guardians 11-0. Mariners outscored the Red Sox 8-3. Diamondbacks edged the Phillies 1-0. Reds over the Padres 7-3, and the Braves shut out the Nationals 9-0. Tiger Woods has had his driver's license suspended for 5 years as part of a plea deal in his DUI case.
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0: 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Hit the subscribe button, then tap the thumbs up icon. Comment away whether you agree or disagree. Let us know what you think. 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So you know what they say in the world of sports, right? This is a record that will never be broken.
2: Sure.
0: Right? Never be broken. Right? Record never be broken. Like Cy Young's 512 career wins. That's never going to be broken. Right? Never be broken. Johnny Vandermeer, back-to-back no-hitters. No one's going to pitch back-to-back-to-back no-hitters. That will never be broken.
2: You're never going to get to go through a complete game.
0: No.
2: Let alone two. Come on.
0: Three complete games in a row. I don't know that you'll ever see that again. When's the last time someone's pitched three complete games in a row?
2: It has been a long time.
0: Just give me back-to-back.
2: Probably
0: when's
2: Cy Young.
0: When's back-to-back complete games in a row? I mean, really, it's never going to happen,
2: I think we'd probably go back to, Nolan Ryan 35 years ago, maybe.
0: So, in that vein, understand that last night, the biggest sports story in the world was the Angels. Today, the biggest sports story in the world is the Clippers. There's no way 3 days in a row it's that we're ever going to get Angels, Clippers, and one of those teams again being the top story in sports. Like the Ducks aren't going to be the top story in sports tomorrow.
2: That would be something.
0: Not going to happen.
2: What the hell would have to happen for that?
0: It's Halley's Comet, man. The Mets won in 86. We saw Halley's Comet in 86. Okay, we're not seeing that for 76 more years. We are never seeing two nights in a row. Again, last night were the top two stories.
2: Yeah, exactly.
0: Because it was
2: Clipper tangential.
0: But that was okay, because that was Ralph Lawler, and he's getting loose on Twitter. But this is like the two biggest stories 2 days in a row are the Clippers and the Angels. That's never going to be broken. We'll never see this tied again, let alone be broken.
2: It's strange, right? Because we're in that time of year where normally we start shifting towards, all right, who are the Dodgers going to beat in the World Series? And they're struggling, right? Hitters, there's RBI droughts for Shohei Ohtani. They had to shove back his potential starting pitching, return to the rotation, all of these things. Yeah, they get Will Smith back. I mean, there's some good news, but overall, like those struggles would be the back page, the front page, and everything in between, except for crime rates here in Los Angeles. And right now it's, let's talk all about the Clippers. And, it's absolute chaos.
0: Today, the bombshell drops. Apparently, there was evidence. I mean, we were led to believe last week that the NBA had no evidence, right? The ESPN insiders and the investigative reporters. NBA's got no evidence on the Clippers and Kawhi Leonard. And did they circumvent the salary cap by giving a fake job planting trees? NBA's got no evidence. Today, oh, no. There was evidence.
2: Oh, yeah.
0: The NBA has punished the Clippers after their Kawhi Leonard investigation. Again, rumors for a while that they circumvented the salary cap by giving Kawhi Leonard extra money for a fake job, fake endorsement, planting trees. This was a very big topic over a long period of time. We didn't know would the Kawhi Leonard trade to the Raptors go through because we're waiting for the NBA to come up with some sort of ruling on this. And the ruling came in today, and wow. A year-long investigation. The Clippers will get a $30 million fine. Mm-hmm. $30 million fine. Remember back when Spygate happened and Goodell said, $1 million fine, that's the most I can give to the Patriots. Oh, wow, big deal.
2: Different rules of engagement.
0: $30 million fine.
2: Mm-hmm.
0: A year suspension for owner Steve Ballmer. You're not going to see him waving at games and going crazy on the wall.
2: Developers.
0: No, plus a suspension for the team president, 1 year, and the president of basketball operations, Lawrence Frank, 6 months without pay. Also, the Clippers are forfeiting not one, not two, not three, not four, but five first-round picks, 2029, 2030, 2031, 2032, and 2033. This is the penalty for Kawhi Gate. Pablo Torre apparently found out. Remember, the only hardware the Clippers are going to wind up winning is Pablo Torre's award. So thank you, Isaac Lowenkron.
2: The Pulitzer.
0: That's the only hardware.
2: How about that?
0: Like Ballmer and Kawhi get to hold the Pulitzer up. Yeah, we won this. This is our shiny hardware. It's not the Larry O'Brien trophy, but we won that. Ilo gave me that before he came in.
2: It's pretty good.
0: This is the penalty tonight. It is severe. It is shocking. And I admit, not a lot really, really surprises me from a take my breath away standpoint. There's certain things in sports all the time that are unpredictable, that wow, that are surprised. But overall, something makes me sit back and go, whoa, because that was my reaction when I got up today and I saw that I saw this decision come in. I said, whoa, this is really excessive. Like this is like I know the Clippers had to get punished, but wow, this is really excessive for something that happened that needed a penalty, but you're ruining or you're potentially ruining the future of this team without five first round picks. Okay, you can win without picks, but are free agents going to sign there now? Because, well, what kind of future do we have? Mm-hmm. The owner's not here for a year. Like, this is a decision that can absolutely ruin a franchise. And was the Kawhi Leonard thing something? Was that a franchise ruinable decision? No, we found a way for Kawhi to take less money. Okay. Like other teams, they would like to do that. Like, I don't know that the punishment fit the crime in this. This is, if this was Ballmer's going to get 6 months, right? They're going to fine him $10 million. They lose a draft pick or two. That's pretty good. That's pretty substantial. Mm-hmm. Wow. Losing two first round picks are okay, man. We got to do some creative stuff to get around, to get first round picks back, to figure out our structure of our team right. going forward. This is like death penalty. This is like SMU in the 80s type stuff. This is like
2: first thought, right?
0: This is Pony Express death penalty stuff that you are getting from the Clippers. It is really, really excessive.
2: Yeah, you go over the 30 million and everybody fixates on that and says, well, you know, Ballmer won't feel that. Well, it's 30 million. And I guess the corresponding argument, well, then he probably could have missed that 30 to $60 million in this fraud of a company without missing it either if someone else signed off on it. So you got that. But not being around the team, not being active, you talk about the levels, and now I want the rest of the details, right, in terms of what's in all of these reports that they go through. And obviously, we got everything from Pablo Torre, but in terms of how the NBA comes down with this decision, how much backlash did they get from what looked like several weeks ago was going to be nothing, right? Still going ongoing, but nothing to see here, more or less. I mean, how much did you get from other NBA franchises? How much was that back and forth? Because remember, they clapped back on the ESPN reporting a few weeks back. It was like, no, hey, it's not done. It's not done yet. It's like, so did you feel like you had to really come over the top mm-hmm. afterwards? And the question I have for America and for you, Kawhi Leonard, $700,000?
0: Yeah.
2: And the dismissal of anything. I mean, his statement, he might as well have just put in blinking letters. Yeah, Uncle Dennis got a lot of cool stuff.
0: Well, this is how it works in college football. Who gets paid? The kid doesn't get penalty for getting the car and the money.
2: I'm not saying the Clippers don't end up getting hammered. Again, you can there's no arbitration here, right?
0: The Clippers, like, with a lack of institutional control.
2: That's basically
0: that's
2: what
0: going
2: it is
0: on right now.
2: But that's what they rule.
0: Sure.
2: Right? Yeah. So can they fight and maybe get one or two of those draft picks back? We'll see, but Kawhi slides out the back door, slides back across the border.
0: All right, see you guys. See you.
2: $700,000.
0: Like, this isn't fabric of the game stuff. Like, these are penalties that are reserved for out and out cheating. This is reserved for breaking the rules of play on the field. Like, this is Spygate type stuff where this is Michigan football. Hey, we have illegal sign. Like, this is the type of penalties you get. This was, hey, we circumvented the salary cap. Oh, okay. Like, it deserves to be penalized, but wow, this should be something a little bit less. Like, this, like, I mean, I don't know if they can recover the next decade.
2: Yeah, I understand the dollars and cents of it all. And part of us, we get to look with the rearview mirror of what the Kawhi Leonard, Paul George, streetlights over spotlights era ended up becoming. Meanwhile, you got everybody bringing up the old trade, right? And showing pictures of Shai Gilgeous-Alexander holding trophies. But it's the hampering the team going on for the next half a decade. We talked a lot the last few nights talking about the propping up the opportunity of on each coast of these major metropolises having great run with Stan Kroenke buying, you know, from Artie Moreno and on all of these things. And now you have the Clippers franchise. And yes, should there be punishment? Does it need a five first round draft picks punishment to it. Like, I get it. Dollars, there's only so much you can do there. And does he get different treatment because he is worth so much money? Like, that's the thing. Like, if this is another owner, and obviously it's not, it's the Clippers for the second straight owner that you've got, like, a lot of questions, obviously much different circumstances and everything, but it's still the, this was a, you got the Intuit Dome, you've got this new world order of, in theory, prosperous times for the Clippers, and now you're back into this difficult space of, all right, you've now just cut the legs out from this organization. You still allow the trade to go through.
0: Yeah.
2: So it's like, so he doesn't pay for it. But now Ballmer's away for a year, and you've taken one of your franchises in a major marketplace, and you've cut their viability entirely.
0: I mean, this, it's so, again, it's so excessive for this. But seeing this shocking news, we're always about helping people as well.
2: We're are. No, that's what we do.
0: And yeah, there's someone,
2: problem solvers, and
0: someone
2: and
0: who needs our help right now. Like, as soon as I heard this story, I said, someone's going to need a wellness check. So let's perform a wellness check right now.
2: Okay.
0: Here. On the biggest Clipper fan that I know, Monsi Bolaños, are you okay after the news today, knowing full well that you playing center for the Clippers next year might be an option? Are you okay? You can't even speak.
2: She's been rendered speechless.
0: You can't even speak. Wow, Monsi can't even speak. She's crying right now. I mean, it's full.
2: Wow. Head
0: in her hands, absolutely crying right now, like the end of a sad movie. Like, absolutely crying. I can't believe this.
2: Dude, is this when the violin starts playing and then it says Fiend? And then the credits start to roll?
0: Are you okay now?
1: I am okay.
0: You sure? I think you're in shock.
1: Your wellness check came after a lot of other people's wellness check. I'm just going to throw that out there. Where was my text? Of, are you okay, Monsi? Are you okay? No.
2: Yeah, but I've done that with people before, and then they get mad at me. It's like, well, you think that's going to do it?
0: Hang on.
1: Well, those people sound like they're not fun at parties.
0: After Ralph Lawler decided to get extemporaneous on Twitter last night, I called you to make sure you're okay.
1: You did
0: I
1: check
0: was the
1: on
0: first
1: me.
0: Wellness
1: you,
0: check.
1: You know what? You did check on me with Ralph Lawler.
0: I
1: you
0: was
1: did.
0: The first
1: you
0: one. You oh, so you forgot about that.
1: Well, you know, Ralph Lawler was one thing. This is another thing.
2: That was fun.
1: That was fun.
0: I gave you an anticipatory wellness check. Yes. But now it doesn't matter.
1: It doesn't. You're right.
0: Okay, no, now forget it. No, whatever.
1: Cover mic. That's it.
0: Yeah, no, no.
1: This really, really sucks for a lot of reasons. It's frustrating because I agree with you that the punishment seems really, really harsh. Like, it's, it's like, okay. But obviously, something was done that they didn't have to do. And what frustrates me about this is when you hear the story and you hear Uncle Dennis, a guy who has such a bad reputation within the league of already doing bad business or attempting to do bad business. Mm-hmm. It frustrates me that Steve Ballmer and the Clippers would fall for this. It's like, aren't you the con man? Aren't you the billionaire? You got conned? Aren't you the con
2: man?
1: Well,
2: but that's the thing. He keeps telling everybody he was duped
1: Then again, you let people dupe you as a billionaire. I can't with that. So that frustrates me. This is embarrassing. Clippers gonna clip. You know, like, that's just that's just what I should say. Clippers gonna clip.
0: Yeah.
1: Nothing has been truer. Death, taxes, and Clippers gonna clip.
0: Now, I do have good news for you, though.
1: What is the good news?
0: It's gonna cost you like $15 to sit behind the bench at a game next year.
1: You know what's so
0: year.
1: Funny? I literally said that. I spent the day at Dodger Stadium today because we had a busy day with tours, and I got a lot of texts and I got a lot of people coming up to me, and I'm like, well, at least I'm able to go to like a game and sit in the 100 level for $12. Like, that's gonna be nice.
0: Yeah.
1: This seems a very harsh punishment, especially like for the fans. Like, it seems like it hits the fans the most.
0: Rooting for the Clippers hits the fans.
2: Well, but
0: the
2: worst of it is they did all this and they won nothing.
1: And that's like, you know, like,
2: at least if you had a title, you could be like, all right,
1: something. Yeah. Just something. Like, it was, it just seems, it's like really on the Clippers, and not to say, but it's like the Clippers, like, this is where you put the hammer down. Okay, like, I can't be mad that the punishment is so severe, because obviously they were stupid and did something. Take a picture of you planting one tree. One picture of you planting a tree.
2: It also could have been our fault, because all we've done is mock the feckless commissioner's office for so many years.
0: This is going to
2: maybe it just finally is like, all right, I'm going to do this.
0: I go bigger than that. This is going to set any kind of save the planet initiative back because now planting trees is bad. Right? Like now you have the planting tree. That's bad. That's bad. No, we don't. No, planting trees is still good. Just make sure it's not circumventing salary cap. But yeah, I mean, that negative connotation, planting trees bad. No, plant more trees. We need more trees.
2: Yeah.
0: I hope you're okay, Monsi.
1: You know, it's all right. All right,
0: okay.
1: Clipper's going to clip.
0: I know. No, it's all right.
2: He'll buy you a coffee drink to make you feel better.
0: Oh, that's a good idea. Yeah, Ty shirt. You want to toast some verse tonight?
3: You know what, Jay?
0: Yeah.
3: In honor of Kawhi getting off of this so easy, let's toast to him.
0: Let's do it. Let's do it. And make sure Monsi's is filled with extra tears.
3: Ah.
0: Yeah, okay. Very good. All right.
1: Instead I got no tears left to cry, in the words of Rihanna.
0: Cold foam on mine. Extra tears for Monsi.
3: Got it. Yeah, that's elite analysis from Alex. No, how is Kawhi not suspended at all?
1: Dude, all of this doesn't make sense.
2: He literally got to skip across the border.
0: I know.
1: There you go. Skip across the border.
0: He's like Aaron Paul at the end of Breaking Bad. Sorry,
2: but it's
0: spoiler.
2: Under 2% of what he allegedly got extra. That he
3: and
2: gets
3: the Pacers
2: fine.
3: Pick. Yeah. The Pacers pick. Now it's nobody's pick.
0: Yeah. No.
1: I was told that I could be a fan for 5 years of another team. That's what I was allowed to do by somebody at the Dodgers. They were like, you could be a fan for 5 years of someone else. Ephraim Salam texted me and he told me, come join our side. He meant the Lakers side. I said, absolutely not. Never.
0: Yeah, you can't. Yeah, no, you can't.
1: Never.
0: No,
1: can't Lob City all day, baby.
0: Yeah, there you go.
1: Okay,
0: yeah.
1: Lob City all okay. day.
0: No, it's okay. You have a Brunson t-shirt, don't you?
1: I could do a Brunson
0: There's
1: t-shirt.
0: Plenty of room. Yeah. Plenty of room for Brunson. Very good. All right. See, we started with tears, now we ended with
2: Pacers?
0: Tears.
2: Pacers?
0: That's how it goes. No.
1: Like give me back of Ivica Zubac.
0: No. Like Back to the Future 4, not happening. Not happening with the Pacers.
2: I'm just saying, can't be the Lakers, and why join up forces with you? Right, you're evil.
0: Okay, no coffee for you.
2: Very
0: how about
2: evil,
0: that?
2: Very nice.
0: No coffee for you. How you could have a Bulls coffee, which means you think it's going to be good, but it's really going to be bad.
2: Ooh. I get 1 year,
0: and it's going to be
2: disappointing. It's going to be an MVP year, and then that's it.
0: Worry about the other Caleb, okay? Caleb Wilson, no. Caleb Williams, that's your Caleb to worry about. We got one Caleb per city to worry about.
2: I got two that I have to worry about this year, man. Come on.
0: The Jason Smith Show with Mike Harmon live from the Fox Sports Radio studios. Coming up next, hey, the biggest story of the day, there is someone unbelievably and shockingly who deserves a lot of credit. Someone I never credit for anything who deserves a lot of credit. That's next. Jason and Mike, Fox Sports Radio. 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

0: There you go, from the Billy the Kid soundtrack. It's Jason Smith.
1: Jason Smith,
0: Bob Dolan. My best friend,
1: Mike Harmon. Who's Bob Dolan?
0: No, you came back over the top.
1: Hi,
0: so the brain.
1: I'm Bob Dolan. Come on down to Dolan Chevrolet and make sure you get all our best September deals.
0: The brain as you came back over the top.
1: We're getting rid of the 26s and getting ready for 27. I'm Bob Dolan.
0: Now when they go in legally, and this is the question I have to ask. When they go in legally, they could say, what did this really get us?
1: Yeah, no, it got you nowhere. You got one appearance in the conference finals, and that was it. Because really, think about the Kawhi Leonard era with the Clippers. After the penalties today, again, the biggest story in sports today, Steve Ballmer gets a year-long suspension.
0: $30 million fine. Lawrence Frank gets
1: a six-month suspension, yep. And the Clippers lose five first-round draft picks, all for their part in Treegate, as Kawhi Leonard was signed and circumvented the salary cap to give more money out to other players. This Kawhi Leonard era, I mean, you have to think and say, there may not be a worse era revolving around a star player maybe I've ever seen in the NBA. Because not only did you not win, you kept giving Kawhi Leonard money. Mm-hmm. You didn't win, which is bad enough. But not only that, he leaves without any penalty, and you're maybe dead for the next 10 years.
0: Well, and as we mentioned in the open, you also had the trade that he forced to bring Paul George in for your Streetlights Over Spotlights campaign to go up against the Lakers, which cost you several draft picks and Shai Gilgeous-Alexander. Now, did you think he'd become the player he did? No, but history is what it is. Hindsight's 2020, and he's a guy that's in position as one of the favorites for this new season to perhaps win more hardware.
1: I mean, really, outside of Pablo Torre's Pulitzer, that's the only hardware being won.
0: Well, no, that's the Clippers' hardware. Yeah. The rest of the league still
1: operates.
0: Are they
1: all going to hold it up like Brunson and Kat, you know, holding up the Larry O'Brien together, the confetti coming down? They're all going to hold.
0: Are they going to have that at the team practice facilities that you can go take a picture with it? like they do the road show with the World Series trophy or whatever. Hey, come take a pose for a picture with the Pulitzer Prize.
1: I mean,
0: what
1: really?
0: Is it in that? Is that just a plaque?
1: I don't think it's a trophy. I think it's probably a plaque. Yeah. For writers, it's like, hey, it's a plaque.
0: It's a plaque.
1: We don't hold up trophies. You know, we're writers. We're writing. Here's a plaque. Here,
0: it looks like a tablet.
1: It's a plaque. Yeah. That's what it is, right? It looks like a tablet. Here is your Kindle Award for Achievement Excellence. And I got to say this.
0: Your Achievement in Excellence. There you go.
1: I just want to say this. If Pablo Torre finds out whatever about the Knicks, I don't care. We won. I don't care. We won. Not like he's going to, but I don't care. We won.
0: Well,
1: I don't care.
0: You gotta hope that he waits until the banner goes up. Once the banner goes up, don't come back down, man. Title's in the books.
1: I mean, just think about that, man. That's how bad the Kawhi Leonard era is going to wind up being looked back at. You didn't win. You spent a ton of money.
0: He didn't play a lot several of those seasons.
1: Usually when bad eras end, it's okay, it's over. Wow, it sucked. We're moving on from that guy. No. This is now, hey, we're going to be worse off than we were when we had you.
0: Another 5 years. Tell you. And he gets to run off across the border back to Toronto. $700,000 lighter, buddy, out of the percentages. Because really, I mean, if you invested that even in the most conservative of funds over these couple of years, I mean, you made more than $700,000 in interest.
1: I mean, I got to tell you, man, for Kawhi getting no penalty on this is like, wow, really?
0: I didn't think the players' union was that powerful.
1: Wow, this is because you know the guy knows what he's doing. You know what he's getting. You know what he's involved in. And wait, he doesn't get anything?
0: Do we get the tapes of whatever conversations he had with the league? It's like, yeah. Now, man, he just goes, Dennis.
1: Now you know why the Clippers were saying, hey, we want the Raptors to take any penalty that comes down. Wait, you want us to lose five first-round picks? Come on, man. We're not doing that.
0: No. That's it. Now we don't get any of those video shots of Ballmer. Does this mean the hot dog gun never comes into fruition?
1: Oh, there's no more hot dogs. They're not going to serve food. They're any money. You have to. They're going to allow you to bring your own food into the arena next year. Yeah, just make sure it's
0: I tell you, I went to the movies the other day. You know how they're usually pretty militant about, hey, no outside food?
1: Yeah.
0: The guys came in with like a full satchel of In-N-Out.
1: All right.
0: And then passed out double cheeseburgers to the whole row. I'm like, where's mine?
1: If you do that, I mean, if you're passing them out, I'm sure.
0: I got nothing.
1: Don't you think the person taking tickets, their price would probably be one burger?
0: Yeah.
1: And you can bring it in?
0: Yeah, I don't even think he cared. Yeah. I think he just smiled, said, thanks for coming to the movies.
1: Bring your own food to Clipper games next year. It's what they're going to allow them in. They're going to allow it in. Not just water. No, whatever you want, just bring it in. We don't really care. Park wherever you want to. We're not even going to charge you. Whatever. You just come on in. Just please keep coming to the games.
0: Isn't it like $100?
1: Please keep coming to the games.
0: That's a lot of revenue, man.
1: Now,
0: but please keep showing up.
1: I do have to give credit to someone that I never give credit to. And of this story, this stands out to me the most.
0: Okay.
1: Is that Adam Silver decided to do something so incredibly over the top that pissed off an owner and potentially could ruin a team. I didn't think he had it in him. I say it all the time. He never wants to do anything. He never wants owners to get mad at him. He doesn't want the players to get mad at him. He wants to do nothing. Whenever there's an idea, it's let's float it out there. Let's see what the response to it is. And then we'll go forward, right? That's always Adam. So, we're thinking about this. Let's see what people think. Oh, too many people don't like it, right? It's like the companies that are just beholden to what people say on social media. Oh, I don't think social media likes this. I never, ever, ever for a minute thought he would come down, even with evidence that this would be something he would do. I give him all the credit in the world for standing up and making a really strong statement. Now, obviously, I think it was way too much, but I give him credit for having a spine, because I didn't know the guy had a spine. I think if you gave him an X-ray before today, can't find the spine. No, you mean spleen. No, spine. Can't find a spine. Look, he's like an amoeba. He just like goes right through, right? He's got no backbone. He can go under a door like a rat, right? Like, just go under the door and come out. Look at that, man. Rat is right there.
0: I think you've now just figured out a new superhero or super villain.
1: Ratman. I am Ratman. You mean Batman? No, Ratman is Batman's arch enemy. Ratman.
0: Well, but there was a rat in the whole Justice.
1: I didn't think he had a spine. I didn't think he would do something like this, but he did. And I again, this had to be, his palms had to be so sweaty and nervous about doing something like this. The evidence must be unbelievably overwhelming for this to be the penalty, because what you risk in a big penalty like this is eventually we're going to find out what it is. Eventually stuff will get disseminated and will get out to us and we'll go, oh, here was, wow, this is what the penalty was. That's why Roger Goodell destroyed all the tapes from Spygate. Right. We don't know. So the evidence must be unbelievably overwhelming for Adam Silver to make this decision, right? Not Roger Goodell. Roger Goodell, I'd be like, boy, the guy got off light with Goodell. Only 5 first round picks in a 39. But like, this is Adam Silver. Again, the guy never wants to upset anybody. And here he is throwing haymakers at the Clippers for this. I give him the credit for standing up and making a really difficult decision that I thought 6 days a week and twice on Sunday, he would say, yeah, we can't really find anything. We're moving on. Kawhi's trade goes through. We're going to fine Ballmer $1 million, something crazy or stupid like that. We're going to dock him a second round pick, something that doesn't matter. No, this is incredibly strong and over the top, and I can't believe he did it.
0: Well, once you get government involvement and, you know, independent investigation to it all, that it's not just a under the purview of what the NBA can do, I guess that maybe puts a bit more pressure on him and leans on him to make a decision that it came to this level. Yeah, I mean, what else? Because Pablo Torre kind of teased that there was more there, right, when we had that little back and forth between the league and ESPN a few weeks ago. And again, the NBA saying, hey, this isn't done yet. And they come back over the top. Now, where it gets really chaotic and the next level of piquing my interest is, as Ballmer says, they're going to explore every legal remedy. They issued that very strong statement calling it, you know, basically a malicious prosecution, to summarize a 2-page missive. It was about 900 words or thereabouts, in terms of attacking in his open letter to Adam Silver as to how this was processed and how much they had opportunity to comment and go back and forth in terms of this investigation. But for Ballmer on the other side, and I saw Mark Cuban congratulating Pablo Torre, and we go through the owners, like, how much is Ballmer looking around going, all right, I know how the sausage is made, and all these other locker rooms, all these other boardrooms, and that's what the next power play becomes, right? Of going contract to contract, and where guys landed or stayed on what seemed like sweetheart altruistic deals. Sorry, buddy. That means looking over in New York or wherever else, and that Adam Silver is now going to suddenly have a lot more work on his plate. But in the short term, it went from sloughing it off to, all right, he laid the hammer down. I started thinking of Freddie Mercury running out to the front of the stage and, hey, hammer to fall.
1: Waiting for the hammer to fall.
0: Sure. Yeah, sure. I mean, that's it. Brian May with a big power chord. Never would have thought. And in my timeline, celebrating Adam Silver, right, as we're walking, all of a sudden someone goes, hey, my mail day today couldn't have been any better. They'd sent a letter to the commissioner's office asking for an autograph, sent him back an autograph picture.
1: I tell you, man.
0: There you go. Man of the people.
1: He earned that commissioner's title today in a large way, man. In a large way. Woof.
0: Unbelievable.
1: Exit out by DeFresca, exit Swollen Dome. Jason Smith, Mike Harmon live from the Fox Sports Radio studios. Time now to find out what's trending in the wide world of sports from someone who is staring daggers at me right now. It is Clipper fan extraordinaire. She'll be taking over for Clipper Darryl next year. It is Monty Bolaños.
2: I'm not staring at you with daggers. I'm not mad at you. You're just in front of me, so you're getting the faces.
1: Oh,
2: but
1: okay.
2: I'm not mad at you.
1: Okay.
2: You know what I mean?
1: All right.
0: I'm the many mad. Faces of Monty. Yeah.
2: Right.
1: Okay.
2: Harmon, were mentioning what the Clippers have responded. One of the things in their statement says that the leak told them privately something different than what was announced today publicly. That's something that stood out to me. And you're right. They described it as a witch hunt, I think is what you were looking for. I think both can be true. I think it can be a witch hunt. And also, you messed up. So that's just how the cookie crumbles. But let's move out of the NBA world and we'll check in on baseball, where the Tigers and the Twins are tied at 5 apiece. It is the bottom of the ninth inning. Minnesota fighting for a wild card spot in the American League. They're currently 3 games out of the final wild card spot. The Brewers lead the Cubs 7-5, top of the ninth inning. It looks like the Yankees have scored first against the Angels in Anaheim. It's 1-0 now after 4 innings. Freddie Freeman with a 3-run shot puts the Dodgers on the scoreboard first against the Cardinals. 3-0, bottom of the second inning about to start. The Blue Jays already shut out the Guardians 11-0. The Rockies beat the Orioles 6-5, and the A's defeated the Rangers 9-2. So right now, Texas, Baltimore, and Toronto are 1.5 games back of the final wild card spot in the American League. The Diamondbacks beat the Phillies 1-0. Reds outscored the Padres 7-3. Arizona has taken that final wild card spot in the National League and leads San Diego by half a game on it. The Mariners top the Red Sox 8-3. Mets with a 10-4 win over the Rays. The U.S. Open is going on right now, and on the men's side, Carlos Alcaraz, he lost his first set, won his second one. In his third set, he is up 5-3, and he's the second seed. Tommy Paul, 20 seed, he won his first two sets, lost his third set, but right now in his fourth set, he is up 4-3. All right, back to you guys.
1: Thank you, Monty.
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1: 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Well, coming up next, it is not just Clippers. There has been big NFL quarterback news today. We got it next right here. 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
1: Know what that says? 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
16: 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One of my pet peeves is when you see the bride and groom standing up there. 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
1: Like,
16: 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Rams? 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
1: We get the Rams are stacked, but there's got to be some alpha dogs in the group that should be leading the squad. 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

0: 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Again, just search Jason Smith and Mike Harmon wherever you get your podcast. You'll find today's full show and a best of version posted right after we get off the air. So outside of, and maybe this is why the Raiders, you know, picked today to do it. Hey, we know that Clippers news is coming down. There's been some big quarterback news. Next hour, we got the whole Jalen Hurts craziness that happened and J.J. McCarthy. But officially, Kirk Cousins is your winner. And I put winner in parentheses because in the end, he's really playing quarterback for the Raiders. So how much can you win?
1: Over-under is 5.5 for the year.
0: I think it's also over-under 5.5 for picks in game one. You're too soon? Is it too soon for these?
1: All right. No, look who they're playing. Come on. What are you doing?
0: That's true. It's not going to get any easier.
1: No, if there's ever one to set on a tee, here you go.
0: I don't know what the Raiders are doing, but they did what we thought they were going to do in the beginning. Kirk Cousins is officially QB1 for the Raiders to begin the season. All right? Now, the Raiders butchered the entire process on this. We draft Fernando Mendoza. Great. Number one overall pick in the game. Yep, you want to go get a veteran to come in that can take some snaps in camp, potentially be a veteran backup, but first overall pick, he generally starts right away. Nope. Not only are we going to get Kirk Cousins, we're going to give him all kinds of money that we didn't need to give him, and we're going to give him a complicated contract that rolls past this year. What are we doing? Like, what's going on? What are we doing? So the time goes on. All right, well, I disagree, but okay, this is how the Raiders want to do it. But then camp starts. Fernando Mendoza starts playing well. The door is open for him to become the starting quarterback. Okay, well, maybe this is how it's working. All right, well, then he plays bad in a couple of games. You're thinking, okay, well, now they'll go back to Kirk Cousins. Nope, we're keeping this competition open. Oh, okay, so now the guy's not ready, and you're still keeping the competition open for at least another week. Okay, and now it's all said and done, and we are where we are from the very beginning, which is Kirk Cousins will start week one for the Raiders, not Fernando Mendoza.
1: Yeah, I can't say that Kubiak did a great job in terms of messaging, but this lines up with everything we'd heard along the way. And I think the, hey, let's keep it open. I don't know if he just wanted people to write about the Raiders or what. But, I mean, they signed Cousins almost a full month before the draft, so he was already in place. For this year, most of the money is being paid by the Falcons. Not a lot of deal money's out of the Raiders' coffers here. And then you have the structure, if everything goes to hell, that, yeah, or it goes really well. And all of a sudden, the Raiders are viable under Kirk Cousins, that he can hang around another year. But for what we'd heard all along was Tom Brady and the brass, they wanted it to be a slow play in terms of getting Mendoza there, right? First year learning under center, all of those things that we've talked about for a couple of weeks. Now you just make it official. All right, we finally have to talk about it. So here it is. He's on the promo. You like that? See you Sunday.
0: So where are we now? Now that officially Cousins is the number one quarterback and Mendoza is not starting. Again, first quarterback in 8 years to be taken number one overall and not start. Only the third quarterback in the last 20 years to be taken number one overall and not start week one. This now tells you that you need to temper your expectations as to how good a quarterback he can be. Because when you're the number one overall pick, you're a quarterback, you come in, if you can't win the job right away, that's a big warning sign. You can't win a job that is fixed for you to win, or you can come in. You can't beat out Kirk Cousins. You're the number one pick. The fact that they took him and still said, we got to go get somebody else to protect this guy.
1: Well, but they already had him, right? Like they already had signed Cousins, and then they decided, all right, let's build to the future.
0: Yeah, but you knew you were taking Mendoza number one, right? You knew when you signed Cousins, you knew where you were.
1: But he's the perfect buddy. The stepbrothers posters and everything.
0: For me now, for Mendoza, if he turns out to be a league average quarterback, I think that's his ceiling.
1: See, that's all I ever thought he was.
0: That's his league average quarterback.
1: Even with the number one tag on him.
0: Number one overall pick. Like that, like you take a guy number one overall, you're expecting multi-Pro Bowls, and just not actually playing, just now named the Pro Bowl. You're expecting multiple Pro Bowls and someone who is in the top third of the league generally every year. Sometimes maybe you'll have a top 3 year. Sometimes you'll have a top 8 year, maybe a top 10, maybe a top 12 year, but then you're back to a top 5 year. Like, that's what you should be getting out of a quarterback you take number one overall. But the fact that he can't win the job, he couldn't win the job out of camp. When they opened the door for him to do it, even after a bad second preseason game, Clint Kubiak said, we'll leave it open for you. He still couldn't win it, and he still played poorly. If he is a league average quarterback, that's kind of where I expect his ceiling to be now. Not any more than that.
1: But, he's that a makes league him a Raider guy, Hall of Famer.
0: That's him.
1: Because means
0: Ken Stabler was terrific.
1: But that's if you
0: the holy roller, the forward fumble. Come fantastic. On, man. Come on.
1: Hanging out on
0: Jim Plunkett's got Super Bowls. Come on, man. No. Mark Wilson had the big game against the Cowboys in the 80s.
1: Second Mark Wilson reference.
0: Jeff Hostetler.
1: He had the best mustache.
0: Yeah, you got mustache.
1: I mean, Derek Carr was going to be the MVP before it was broke.
0: I know, poor Derek Carr.
1: Remember that? The year of living dangerously. They've had no games lost due to injury. There goes the
0: quarterback. May not be a year that set a team back in the NFL more than Derek Carr's injury. They were going to go to the Super Bowl.
1: We could go through the litany of opening day starters for the Raiders, and he had a nice run. But you look at it here. If he can be a league average guy and they have the aptitude and fortitude and smarts in the front office to draft well, and they've got some pieces around him, right? That offensive line, it's about 3/5. And you keep building that. If he's league average and they become league average, he's a hero. They'll build a statue to him because they haven't done anything except for, again, that 1 year before Derek Carr got hurt since Rich Gannon was under center. All right, we're going back to old man Rice and Tim Brown, little Charlie Garner, and Rich Gannon. How about that?
0: League average. If he's a Jag, that's kind of where you're at.
1: Yeah, but if you can get him to play for 8 to 10 years, it's more stability than you've had outside of Derek Carr.
0: But again, that's quarter century. That's where if you get a guy number one overall, these are not stakes where, hey, we got a guy, we surprised. This number
1: I told
0: one
1: you,
0: overall.
1: He was the tallest guy. That's why.
0: He was the tallest.
1: You gotta listen to the
0: who's the tallest player. It's Fernando Mendoza. We'll take him number one. That's great. Well, that's what we're gonna do.
1: He was the guy that kept coming forward in the quarterback derby when all the guys that were supposed to be good dropped off.
0: Coming up next, we got more NFL on the way, and we get back into the biggest story of the day. Keep it right here. Jason and Mike, Fox Sports Radio.
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8: The NBA has stripped the Clippers of 5 first-round draft picks and fined them $30 million for circumventing the salary cap. The league additionally suspended owner Steve Ballmer for 1 year and suspended president of basketball operations Lawrence Frank for 6 months. Kawhi Leonard was fined $700,000 but was not disciplined further. Leonard's former business representative, Uncle Dennis Robertson, was banned from all NBA-related business dealings for 5 years. Right now in Major League Baseball, it's the bottom of the 10th inning in Minnesota, where the Twins and the Tigers are tied at 5 apiece. Freddie Freeman with the 3-run homer, and the Dodgers lead the Cardinals at home 3-0. It's the top of the 3rd inning. The Yankees are up on the Angels in Anaheim 1-0, top of the 6th inning. The Blue Jays already shut out the Guardians 11-0, and the Rockies beat the Orioles 6-5. In the NFL, the Las Vegas Raiders have named Kirk Cousins their starting quarterback. I'm Ansi Bolaños.
9: 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Can I help you?
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11: Rick Bucher stops by for everything Clippers penalty oriented. Mm-hmm. It has been some kind.

0: kind of NBA day, and Rick Bucher's going to join us. It is a must listen today. You know, the Clipper story, all the big quarterback stories in the NFL. Like, okay, we're getting juiced up, man. Regular season's a week away.
1: We're getting that Dante Culpepper momentum thing going right now. Come on now.
0: And you know, the thing is I don't know if people are doing this on purpose on social media, but so many people I've seen, NFL starts tomorrow. Everybody's excited and I want the attention, the clicks. I want people to call me an idiot because I don't know that the game is next week. Like, I think everybody knows when the NFL is starting. Like, I think people know that. They know it's not next week. They know it didn't start. It's not starting tonight.
1: No, but, you know, people want engagement, and it'll track, even if it's 5,000 people telling you you're a dope.
0: I don't mind if I look like an idiot as long as I get clicks. Well, I say that. That's a lot of sports talk radio.
1: That is a lot of our industry at this point. What's the most outrageous thing I can say about this or someone else in our media? Right? I mean, that's a lot of the noise these days.
0: After today, I'm really worried about the Eagles.
1: Okay.
0: So Jalen Hurts did an interview that is by turn odd, awkward, and telling about where things sit with the Eagles going into this season, right? Jalen Hurts did an interview with GQ magazine, and it's on camera. You're going to hear the interview. You're going to hear the big 2.5 minute rip that's been making the rounds today. About his career, the season. But of course, the crux of it, the most interesting stuff is, hey, your relationship with AJ Brown, who they were so close and they're godfathers to each other's kids. Now, AJ Brown finds his way out, couldn't make it work in Philadelphia anymore. Are they friends? Are they not? Do people like Jalen Hurts on the team? Like, all these crazy things are going on. And again, the Eagles love to exist in controversy. They love to sit in that hot tub of controversy. The entire team fitting around a big hot. We can get one more in. Yeah, we love we're going to bathe in controversy. His interview today with GQ is it's awkward on so many levels, right? You're going to hear it right here. We're going to stop down and listen to it as it goes. It is really, really weird. So this is a 2.5 minute rip in which the interviewer is asking Jalen Hurts' situation with the Eagles when it comes to AJ Brown. He's trying to get answers from him, right? So here's the beginning of the interview, or here's the beginning of the part we're going to get to where they talk about, hey, okay, and now your situation with AJ Brown. So let's start it here. Alex Teichert, let's go. Let's hear it.
2: One thing that will be very different is AJ Brown traded. We talked about it before. That will make, I imagine, the team feel very different and the offense feel very different.
3: You imagine?
2: I guess I'm asking.
0: All right, stop right there. So Zach Barron's the host. He says, I imagine that'll make the offense more difficult, different. You imagine? Like, that's just Jalen Hurts' response.
1: Well, good for
0: you
1: him.
0: You imagine?
1: Good. It's a terrible question. Good for him.
0: You imagine? I mean, you imagine? You imagine?
1: Guy that was
0: you
1: our imagine? Number one receiver. Averaging double-digit targets a game, you think?
0: I imagine that'll make things what? You imagine? You imagine? That sounds like when a kid is giving an excuse to his parents about why he did bad on a test. So I imagine I'll wind up failing that class. You imagine? You imagine that's why? You imagine?
1: That's,
0: you
1: imagine? That's it, yeah.
0: All right. So let's go back. Teichert, from the beginning, we'll hear it again, hear it all the way through. Because there is a incredible, weird, drop-the-mic moment that Jalen Hurts has early in this interview. You got to hear. Go ahead.
2: One thing that will be very different is AJ Brown traded. We talked about it before. That will make, I imagine, the team feel very different and the offense feel very different.
3: You imagine? You imagine?
2: I guess I'm asking.
3: Yeah, I mean, you can't replace the greatness that we have achieved and, you know, the presence and the success that he's had on the field. But we've got to go to work.
2: What happened?
0: Okay, there's got to stop right there. He says, it's like he meant to do it on purpose because you're like, what is that noise? He says, you know, we got to go to work. And then he slaps his hands together and he looks down like he was killing a fly, like a fly was flying in front of him. And he, but to actually do the clap after he's finished talking, it's like, was there really a fly there? Cause he starts looking around like maybe he didn't get it. And he starts like flicking his hands around a little bit, but like to go, we got to get to work. Glad it. If I'm Zach Barron, I'm like, what the hell is going on here, man? What is
1: a good
0: happening?
1: Stopping point? It's like he was giving a pregame speech. We got to go to work. And maybe it's a Pavlovian thing because he does that in pregame speeches or halftime speeches
0: that's
1: all the time.
0: So odd,
1: so
0: man.
1: Of, it clicks in his own head.
0: I don't know that Jameis Winston would even do something like that. Dude, come on, man.
1: Come on now.
0: Tyshirt, roll it back a few seconds so you hear that again and we get to the rest of the interview. Go ahead.
2: What happened?
0: No, go back. I want to hear the question. I want to hear the answer and the clap again. I want to hear that again.
3: The success that he's had on the field. But we've got to go to work.
1: I love that.
0: I've seen that like 12 times now, and I can't stop laughing.
1: You know, it's
0: at
1: almost
0: it.
1: Like our old guy Vic the Brick Jacobs at AM 570, where that was just this side of him banging a gong.
0: Yeah,
1: like he said something profound and went. Poof.
0: Yeah, it's almost like when David Caruso gives his one liner in CSI Miami.
1: Yeah, you know. And then we get to hear Roger Daltrey.
0: Yeah. It's big, except you had Jalen Hurts just, you know, clapping his hands.
1: No, that's good. No, I like that.
0: That's AJ Brown. What can Brown do for you? He's not doing anything for us anymore. Yeah!
1: I like that. No, that was good.
0: All right, so let's hear.
1: That's a good sound effect.
0: Let's hear the next rip, because then he gets into actually answering the question about his relationship with AJ Brown.
3: And the success that he's had on the field. We've got to go to work.
2: What happened there from your perspective?
3: As far as what?
2: As far as him ultimately wanting to be traded and wanting to leave the team, because it seems like that's what happened.
3: Yeah, I mean, it's a game where, you know, we've all got to have a shared mission. We all got to, you know, be in pursuit of the collective. And, you know, that's not something I can speak on from his behalf. But I can tell you my focus has always been to pursue the mission.
2: He gave an interview and said he was surprised about the amount of scrutiny that your relationship got, meaning the friendship between you guys.
3: Yeah.
2: And he said, like, we grew apart. He just, like, said it straight up. Do you feel the same way? Do you feel like you guys grew apart?
3: Well, I think, you know, the reality of the scrutiny that, you know, we get, it's, you know, it's what we gave him. So there's a practical approach that I see. It comes with the territory of it.
2: What do you mean?
3: Came with the territory of being in that light in the beginning. So
2: telling that story of a friendship.
3: Yeah.
2: Yeah.
3: Yeah. It was great. Yeah.
2: And then it's like, if you guys aren't as close, all of a sudden everybody's like, hey, but you guys were talking about it or whatever. That's what you mean.
3: Yeah. There's no surprise that it was talked about.
2: Yeah. Yeah. But I asked if you felt like you grew apart.
3: I mean, clearly, you know.
0: So there it was. Yeah, you guys grew apart, clearly. Now,
1: that's a long way to get to.
0: Yeah.
1: So you guys grew apart.
0: Anytime the interviewer is talking that much, you know that it's a weird dynamic, and maybe it's Jalen Hurts didn't feel like doing it, but it is GQ. It's not like, right. Hey, you're sitting down with Eagles.com. I really don't want to do that today. This is something that's supposed to be, hey, it's a big deal for
1: bigger
0: you.
1: Bigger,
0: right?
1: Lifestyle.
0: Yeah, this is part of your brand and who you are and everything else. So it's weird that was the kind of energy. It felt like it was a cold room where you see the interviewer is like trying to just get answers out of him, and Jalen Hurts is just kind of quarterback speaking along the way.
1: Yeah, and obviously in the media availability that Hurts has had, he's avoided really talking about it. It's like, hey, we're on to the next mission and whatever. So as the interviewer, maybe he knows this, but it sounds like he's just tiptoeing instead of asking the question.
0: No, it sounds like he's worried that Jalen Hurts is going to stand up and yell at him something. Like,
1: but that's what,
0: hey,
1: I mean. Like,
0: I just want to ask, like, instead. Like I get, like, it feels like he was intimidated during the interview, where you would just say, where's your relationship with AJ at
1: right
0: now?
1: As soon as he did that clap.
0: Where's that right?
1: Yeah,
0: that could have been.
1: That might have cleared the room right there.
0: Yeah, that's like in the movie where when the good guy goes in and all of a sudden realizes he's outnumbered by the bad guys, and the main bad guy, like the businessman guy who's like, you know, 70, just pulls out a gun and just starts, you know, playing with it a little bit, going, so you thought you could walk right in here and just call me out like this in front of everybody that I work for? They're like, oh, no. Like,
1: no, especially if it's truly the older guy, because he usually does his own wet work.
0: Yeah, like I feel after I see this interview, I just say to myself, what the hell kind of season do the Eagles have in store for them? All the questions that we had last year, do they like Jalen Hurts? Is Jalen Hurts ready for the added responsibility he's going to have? Because now the excuse of, well, A.J. Brown, your top receiver, not working. How do you make it work? You're the guy that's going to get blamed now. You're the guy that's going to have to go downfield more. You're the guy that's going to have to take chances and not turn the football over. And then I see this really odd, awkward interview, and I go, what the hell is up? Because you've seen the Eagles the last couple of years. Like, why are they flat? Why do they look like they don't enjoy playing football with each other? Why does all this on-the-field stuff feels like it seeps off the field and then it festers off the field and comes back on the field? Like, that's what the Eagles do. They get caught up in so much knuckleheaded stuff. And yes, this is an interview. This is one moment in time for Jalen Hurts, but wow, it felt like he was trying to intimidate the guy. It felt like that he does. I don't want these questions and what's supposed to be a lifestyle type interview. And I just wonder, is Jalen Hurts up for what this year is going to require from him for the Eagles to stay elite? And I just watched the interview and I go, I don't know, man. I don't know about that. I feel better about my Cowboys pick to win the NFC East and be that dark horse Super Bowl team after seeing this interview. I get it's an interview, but I feel a hell of a lot better.
1: Especially
0: after that.
1: Now that they brought back Joe Milton. Mm. But all of that to say, I'll side with Hurts on this. Like, if you want to ask the question, ask the question. I'm going to answer it how I'm going to answer it, but don't dance. Right. And every time he's trying to get to the crux of the matter with A.J. Brown, you could also go back to the fact that, you know, for Jalen Hurts, this is another offensive coordinator. So the messaging and the philosophy has changed year after year. Mannion this year, Petullo last year, Kellen Moore, Brian Johnson, Shane Steichen. Go back to Sirianni/Steichen in 2021. Right. And that's a lot of different bodies. Then go back to what he did in college as well. I mean, so there's always going to be a different point of emphasis. And when you've got an A receiver, he wants the ball. So there might be some disconnect. Don't know if anything happened off the field, but either way, I think for Jalen Hurts, part of it is just like, all right, I'll answer the question. Just ask. Just get to it and let's move on so we can get to the other part, which may or may not be more fun.
0: Yeah. I mean, I feel way better about my Cowboys pick after seeing, I know you said, but Jason, it's an interview. It's not even a game. Yeah. Watch Jalen Hurts. You go, yeah, he's ready for the season. He's ready to go, man. He's ready to go.
1: Well, but I think some of it is until you get to week one, it's still all about last year and the breakup. Right. You got your first round pick in Lemon that comes in, and whether he's healthy and ready to go or not, don't know. Devontae Smith's there. You brought back Goddard. You've got Barkley and the running situation. In theory, your offensive line still sound like all the components are still there. There's the liking problem that everybody has with Sirianni that remains. But, you know, for Jalen Hurts, he can't wait for opening night to come fast enough, man. Like, I'm tired of answering these questions. And clearly there's a wound there. Whatever that schism is, like, it's not done. It hasn't been resolved. So the way the interview is going at it, he's poking at him. Like, rip the Band-Aid off and ask the question. It's like, it seems like, and it feels like, and it's a
0: oh, no, no, slap. Just clap your hands. I'm sorry. So no question. I can't ask that question.
1: That was not, you know, where you were snapping a belt. Hey, I'm going to make my point. Slap.
0: I keep thinking about, to go back to Eight Men Out, when all the owners go into Kenesaw Mountain Landis's office, and we need a commissioner because they just threw the World Series. And they're saying, we're prepared to offer you a 3-year contract. And he slaps the table with a fly swatter. And he goes, lifetime. And if anything less than that, people won't believe it. They think they're about to do favors. And I go, well, we thought we were. And he slaps the table again with the fly swatter. And they're like, okay, we'll give you the contract, whatever you want. Like I felt like that's what he's doing in this
1: interview.
0: It's
1: not even a hammer. Yeah. It's a fly swatter.
0: That's what it is. We're moving on. Don't ask me any more questions, man, because these hands, sometimes they'll clap on their own. Just watch out. Like, I wonder, is he ready to lead like he hasn't before? Like, I feel so weird about the Eagles season now after this. I know it's one interview, but wow, man.
1: You just insane. Want great quotes from Jerry Jones. Oof. Extolling the virtues of Dak.
0: Exit outbound of Fresca, exit Swollen Dome. Jason Smith, Mike Harmon live from the Fox Sports Radio studios. Coming up next, Rick Bucher, Fox Sports 1, NBA insider extraordinaire. What does he make of the Clippers penalty? Why no penalty for Kawhi? Can the Clippers ever get out of this? Woo! Big stuff. Must listen next. Jason and Mike, Fox.
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0: Francisco with my best friend Mike Harmon.
1: Poopfest.
0: Nothing bigger today than what happened to the Clippers.
2: Yay!
0: The Kawhi Leonard tree gate penalty has come through. Apparently, the NBA did find a lot of evidence. They ruled that Kawhi Leonard and the Clippers circumvented the salary cap by giving him some crazy-ass tree-planting job that did not pass muster. Pablo Torre found out, won a Pulitzer, and now we know that the Clippers will not have the services of Steve Ballmer for a year. He has been suspended. He has been fined $30 million.
3: Got ejected.
0: Other front office members also got suspended. And they lose not one, not two, not three, not four, but five first-round picks. Can the Clippers franchise ever recover?
4: Hell no.
0: Joining us now on the hotline, nobody better to break it all down than Fox Sports 1 NBA insider extraordinaire Rick Bucher. Rick, man, big day for the Clippers. What's your reaction to this penalty?
4: Well, at first I was like, wow. The second part was, wait a minute, wasn't Kawhi Leonard involved? Did he get a... I mean, what? He basically got a free pass. I mean, $700,000 is a slap on the wrist when it comes to him. You know, initially I thought, oh my goodness, this is not good for the Clippers. And then I started breaking it down and comparing it to what the Minnesota Timberwolves, one, were penalized, and two, how they responded to it. Because at that time, they were penalized for signing Joe Smith to a short-term deal, but negotiating a longer-term deal once they had his bird rights. Something that happens pretty routinely now if you look around the league. Yeah. But at the time, they smacked the Minnesota Timberwolves. Originally, five first-round picks, suspension of Glenn Taylor, a fine of $3.5 million, and it was considered and Kevin McHale suspended for a year, the GM. It was considered a death sentence. Well, the Minnesota Timberwolves had gone to four consecutive playoffs. Lost in the first round every year, but they'd gone to four consecutive playoffs, made the playoffs. After that penalty came down, they went to four more playoffs, and the last one they went to the conference finals. They got two of the picks back, so it was only three first-round picks that they lost. But essentially, it was not a death sentence for them. And when I broke down the money, Glenn Taylor, paying $3.5 million at that time, he was worth $1.2 billion, I believe, at the time. It was under two, certainly. Steve Ballmer is worth $152.7 billion. $30 million to him is 15 times, or let's put it the other way, Glenn Taylor paying $3.5 million is 15 times more punishment for somebody who is worth $1.2 billion than the $30 billion is for Ballmer. So all in all, it comes off as being incredibly harsh. But when I look at it overall, I just don't think it's as dramatic as it initially turns out to be. And as one GM said to me, as we were talking about what this came down, when it came down, he said, you know, not penalizing Kawhi Leonard means that future players are going to ask for all the same things.
0: Right. Exactly.
4: And teams are going to look at it and say, do you think if we don't do it, it means we're not going to get him. Maybe we should try to get him. Let's see if we can do it. So, I just think that the initial blush is, holy cow, the NBA came down, the Adam Silver showed his iron fist and all that. But I think at the end of the day, it's just not as drastic, draconian as the numbers would initially suggest.
0: See, here's the thing, Rick, is I get you on the money, and does it matter what you fine a multi-billionaire? It's not about the money. But now you have no front office people running the team for a year. You have everybody new that's in, however you're going to get around that. But still, this is the penalty. And five first round picks are gone. Whether they're players you are taking, there's no assets. How do the Clippers be a destination? I don't know how they get out of this in the next 5 or 10 years where they become a place where suddenly, hey, we're still going to be good. Because is Ballmer going to go into the second apron when he comes back? Is he, we're just going to sign all these guys and spend all this money? Like, I don't know how you get out from not having those assets and not having leadership from a year. Free agents are going to go, yeah, I don't know that it's safe to go to the Clippers just quite yet. It might be a few years.
4: See, are we going to find a soundproof booth and lock Lawrence Frank and Steve Ballmer in it? I don't know that they won't be somehow, some way, they can't have proxies and they can't find a way to still direct the team or at least have somebody running it. And I think the assistant GM is Trent Redden. And he has a pretty good track record, has a long-term relationship with Ty Lue. I assume that he would be taking over. And so again, it didn't get in the way of Glenn Taylor being suspended for a year and Kevin McHale being suspended for a year for the Minnesota Timberwolves to do business as usual. Now, they did have a player in Kevin Garnett that solved a lot of problems, and they weren't dealing with the level of a hard cap that we have today. So I do think that overall, if we're talking about the Clippers like vying for a title, this not having the picks with a hard cap, that the first round picks allows you to get cheaper labor than it would otherwise cost you. Allows you to get great talent on a rookie salary. That's a win, and they're exempted for that. Other than the fact that they are probably going to get two first round picks from Toronto. So there are ways for them to pick up picks that just won't be necessarily their own and where they are. So again, I hear you. And as far as, you know, the title hopes, but let's face it, they went and got Kawhi Leonard and Paul George, and they were spending a gazillion money, gazillion dollars.
0: You went Danhausen.
1: We got him.
0: You just went Knicks and Danhausen spending the monies. Yeah, Rick Bucher, everybody. Yeah.
4: Outside of the cat, like, they just spent a gazillion dollars and it didn't get them any closer to a championship. So I think it's going to be business as usual. The Clippers are going to clip. They're going to disappoint. But, you know, are they going to fall to the bottom of the well? I don't. Based on what happened with Minnesota, I don't think it's as dire as people want to predict it. I know that kind of, you know, deflates the balloon, but I think there's a way for them to get around it and still be competitive.
1: So with Kawhi Leonard, he gets fined, nothing. If you do the math, it's 0.002% of the money that he made as a Clipper. But
4: only as a Clipper, but like, I want to know how they got the $700,000 figure, because based on all the outside deals that he had, he made more off of the side hustle than $700,000.
1: So I only went to where the money we're aware of, right? Plus add the other 40 or 60 or 200. But is Kawhi Leonard's run and all that it cost you? What did it cost you? Everything. Is it the worst run for a superstar acquisition in the history of basketball?
0: Because not only did, here's the thing, Rick, as we talked about, not only did he come in, they paid him a lot of money a couple of times. Yeah. They didn't win. They never got close. But usually when that era ends, there's a bright light and the new era begins. Now, he could have sunk the franchise another 10 years after this.
1: And like, Shai Gilgeous-Alexander and what that cost you.
0: Man.
4: Yeah, but look, there's a lot that happened. Well, here's the problem. The way you're framing it would suggest that it's Kawhi Leonard's fault. And I don't necessarily look at it that way. Those decisions were made by the Clippers to trade what turned out to be a Shai Gilgeous-Alexander, to get Paul George, to satisfy Kawhi Leonard, to do all the things that they did. I'm going to put that, honestly, I'm going to put it on the Clippers. I mean, Kawhi Leonard got to go home. He made a gazillion dollars. He didn't play a whole lot. He had to pay a $700,000 tax. He gets to go back to Toronto. Like, I don't know. I think Kawhi Leonard probably played this as well as you can play it.
1: Oh, no. I'm not saying for him.
0: No,
1: I'm
0: just saying as the Kawhi Leonard era
1: just
0: for the Clippers.
1: Era for the Clippers. Yeah. Could it have gone any worse?
0: Like, what?
1: He foisted Paul George and Uncle Dennis on you. You have this scandal. You had all the trade components that you had to go to get Paul George. He got a lot of your money, didn't play a lot, and you didn't win. And now you're hamstrung for another 5 years, at least in theory.
4: Well, the hamstrung part, I mean, if the trade goes through, they get Brandon Ingram. He's not Kawhi Leonard. He's not a guy that I would build around. But Brandon Ingram, you have Darius Garland there. Like, you have a couple of pieces. You have two first-round picks coming. I don't think the cupboard, honestly, I don't think the cupboard is bare. Now, based on where the expectations were when they acquired Kawhi Leonard, they underachieved massively. When they got Kawhi and they got Paul George, it was, the Clippers are taking over L.A. And that, in spite of all the failings of the Lakers, that never transpired. But, again, I look at the one thing I will say is getting Kawhi Leonard and the level of respectability that they had, I think was germane to them being able to build the Intuit Dome, to build their own arena. They did have some cachet. And so, was it way below what the expectations were? Did it come anywhere close to meeting expectations? Absolutely not. Is there another instance where you paid as much as you did for a superstar and had it fail this spectacularly? I got to think about that. I'm not one comes to mind, but let's circle back on that one. But are they like in a complete disastrous hole? I'm not willing to say that.
2: He's on Twitter at Rick Bucher. That is at Rick Bucher, Fox Sports 1, NBA Insider, the On the Ball podcast with all of the Jalen Brunson impersonators coming up soon. Is that going to be your season kickoff podcast, Rick?
4: Well, of course. That was probably the first month of the season.
2: Oh, okay. Very good. All right. Nice.
4: Yeah, we're just going to play it on repeat.
2: All right. Oh, and hey, I want to wish you. Wait. Music down, Tiger. Music down. Hey, Rick. Happy anniversary. It's been 80 days since the Knicks won the title. So happy anniversary on that.
4: Happy anniversary. Is there something behind 80 days? Is like 81 going to be the 81st anniversary?
2: No.
1: We celebrate every day.
2: Every day is an anniversary.
1: You know, the t-shirt that I got him right after they won literally showed up on Saturday.
2: Yeah. That's how it goes.
1: Mike.
4: Mm-hmm. You're doing God's work right now, my friend.
1: I try, you know. I got big shoulders though, Rick. I'm ready for it.
4: Boy.
2: Rick, see you, buddy.
4: May not be big enough.
1: I'll get back in the gym.
2: We'll talk to you next week. Have a great one.
4: That's right.
1: See you, buddy.
2: There goes Rick Bucher.
1: I can't skip leg day.
2: No.
1: The world needs me.
2: Around the world in 80 days. Around the championship in 80 days. 80 days ago, June 13th. What a day. Boy, June 13th. Clippers really out of future. Didn't think there was going to be any penalties or anything else. June 13th is a great day for the Clippers.
1: Well, I mean, we had that Adam Silver. How do we know that you and I didn't get transported into a different Earth?
2: Yeah,
1: like we're in the multiverse.
2: The Knicks winning the title.
1: But Adam Silver actually doing something against the Clippers. We're in a state of unrest right now.
2: Adam Silver doing anything against anybody. I mean, that's the big thing.
1: It's a big state of unrest. I mean, Galactus might come walking down the hallway. I don't know.
2: Time now to find out what's trending in the wide world of sports from someone who could wind up being the starting shooting guard for the Clippers next year. It's Monty Bolaños.
3: I could do it. I have a really good shot.
2: Yeah, like Steph, like getting free. And
3: you know what I'm saying?
2: Yeah, yeah. Coming off a screen and taking a three.
3: Absolutely.
2: Okay, good.
3: I may have to do a couple more pump fakes to really get rid of it.
2: That's
3: you know what I'm saying? Because I'm... I think even if I pump fake, you might still be able to block me. So I have to get away from you after a couple of pump fakes.
0: Okay, all right.
3: Do you know what I'm saying?
0: Yeah, no, I get you.
3: Yeah.
0: It's a lot of work.
3: It's going to be a lot of work.
0: Yeah,
3: but
0: okay.
3: I think it can do it.
1: She's working on her Tim Hardaway killer crossover.
3: You know what I'm saying? I can Allen Iverson and step over anyone, though. The minute I see someone on the floor, I'll just step over them.
0: Oh, good. Okay, yeah.
3: Like that I know I can do.
0: I can see you doing that.
3: Right.
0: Yes, 100%.
3: Like 100%. There's no questions about it.
0: Like you walk over a planted tree and you're like, I'm stepping right over this planted tree.
3: That's what I'm saying.
0: Yeah,
3: you get it.
0: Why is the letter K on this planted tree? Just keep going.
3: Just keep going. Oh, yes. News out of the NBA. In case you missed it, I'm sure you didn't. But the league has stripped the Clippers of 5 first-round draft picks, fined them $30 million for circumventing the salary cap. They've also suspended owner Steve Ballmer for 1 year, suspended president of basketball operations Lawrence Frank for 6 months. Kawhi Leonard not suspended, no, but he was fined $700,000. Leonard's former business representative, Uncle Dennis Robertson, was banned from all NBA-related business dealings for 5 years. No bueno, Clippers. In the NFL, the Raiders officially named Kirk Cousins their starting quarterback. When it comes to golf, Tiger Woods has had his driver's license suspended for 5 years as part of a plea deal in his DUI case. We'll head over to baseball, where the Yankees and the Angels are tied at one apiece in Anaheim. It's the top of the eighth inning. Dodgers holding on to their 3-0 lead over the Cardinals, bottom of the fifth inning. It was Freddie Freeman who hit that 3-run shot. The Tigers and the Twins are still playing. It is the top of the 12th inning in Minnesota, and the Tigers are up 8-6. The Tigers have a man on first and second, but they're down to their final out. The Brewers beat the Cubs in Chicago 9-5. The Blue Jays blank the Guardians 11-0. And the Astros shut out the White Sox at home 2-0. I know. Back to you. You're okay. You're not a Clippers fan. You're fine.
0: Yeah, no. Again, the Knicks won the title.
3: Shut up.
0: I'm good.
3: Shut up.
0: It's all that matters.
3: Nobody cares about the Clippers.
0: It's a forever championship.
3: Nobody cares about the Clippers. Yeah. Nobody cares about the Knicks.
0: You're going to be playing in the G League for the next 5 years.
3: That's right.
0: Wow. Hey, and you might be able to make the playoffs in the G League.
3: And we might get a banner.
0: Oh, yeah,
3: out of the G League.
0: Yeah, G League champs.
3: G League champs. That's right.
0: Back to back G League champs.
3: Back.
1: In the post-Kawhi era. Yeah.
3: And then at the bottom, who needs first-round draft picks?
0: Right.
3: You know, just at the bottom.
0: Bottom would be who needs
1: Blank
0: the NBA.
1: Blank those picks.
3: Yeah. Blank those picks.
0: Who
3: That's
0: needs
3: right.
0: the NBA?
3: Who
0: yeah.
3: needs the NBA?
0: Yeah, exactly.
3: Who needs those picks?
0: Yeah. We want to play in front of 150 people in, you know, El Segundo. We're happy, man. It's good.
1: Still the same energy,
3: we're going to do a team outing. Yeah. I'm going to take everybody to one of those games. We're going to do a team outing.
1: I like that.
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1: Let's
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0: Deal.
3: Yes.
0: Deal. Jason Smith, Mike Harmon, live from the Fox Sports Radio studios. Coming up next, another big quarterback story today. Boy, one team is just absolutely stuck after what their GM said today. That's next. 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
19: 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Who is selling the Los Angeles Angels to Stan Kroenke, right? 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
19: 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He won the Ohtani sweepstakes with the Angels. He had Mike Trout. Artie Moreno, he tried.
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0: 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I guess I'm So quarterback news, quarterback news, quarterback news, right? We talked about Fernando Mendoza, Jalen Hurts, and now to the status of J.J. McCarthy.
1: Okay.
0: I told you a few days ago, hey, week one, he's going to be on a different team. Now, it could happen. We still have a long way to go until week one. And
1: still
0: we have
1: another week.
0: Labor Day weekend to go. Jason Lockenfora told us a couple nights ago, hey, I think there's going to be some activity, especially quarterback-wise, over Labor Day weekend. Teams carrying four quarterbacks. Teams carrying three that they're not going to keep them all. So I think you're going to see some quarterback movement.
1: See, your guy got named QB2 down in Miami.
0: Yeah.
1: Just showed up, and he's already QB2.
0: He's going to beat the Jets at least once this year. But now we know, at least right now, what's going to happen to everybody's favorite quarterback who lost a quarterback derby is going to be on another team. J.J. McCarthy, according to Vikings GM Nolan Teasley, he said today that when the regular season comes around, he expects McCarthy to be part of the team's roster.
2: J.J. McCarthy's role is to continue to develop, to improve, and to support his teammates. And he's done an excellent job of that from the moment that I've been here, and from my understanding since he walked through the door.
3: You expect him to be on the roster for week one?
2: I do.
3: Is he the backup quarterback?
2: I wouldn't really necessarily comment on depth immediately, but I'm pleased that he's part of our present version of the Minnesota Vikings and excited about his future.
0: His role is to continue to develop, to improve, and support his teammates, as he just said. He's done all those. Well, outside of developing, I think he's done those things.
1: Okay.
0: Right? Yeah. He has not developed. Won't even say he could be the backup quarterback, right? Probably going to lose that gig to Carson Wentz.
1: Yeah.
0: All of that stuff tells you the Vikings, that was basically the GM saying, we're stuck. We are absolutely stuck. We can't get rid of the guy. Nobody wants to give us what we're seeing is an acceptable return for a guy we took early in the first round that was supposed to be part of our future. We feel that if we're trading him now for what's out there, we're just going to be further embarrassed by a guy that we decided we made the worst quarterback decision in the history of the NFL, and it's just going to get even worse for us. I got news for you. It's worse when he's on the roster. You take whatever you can get. He's not part of your present. He's not part of your future. He can't even win the backup job, man. Come on, dude. He's going to be third string. Get whatever you can. At least he's not a daily reminder of, boy, how bad you screwed stuff up. You went from 14-3 with your quarterback of the future that you somehow stumbled upon, but that's okay. Nobody cares how you get a quarterback. They only care that you get one. You got one. You could have spun off J.J. McCarthy for probably a second round pick after his rookie year. He spent it all injured. Someone would have given you a second round pick for him. But instead, now you're stuck. Now you're stuck with a guy. You can't even get what a sixth round pick is what you'll take. You should take anything and move on from McCarthy. Sometimes you just can't have a daily reminder of how bad something was. Like, and it's not his fault as far as he's being a bad teammate, but just his presence is a cloud that reminds everybody we really screwed up the quarterback position. Look at all the stuff we have had to do. Who knows if we can still be any good? We were 14-3, man. We were 14 and we still said, no, that's not good enough. We're getting rid of the quarterback that proved in our system with our coaches that he's a Pro Bowl quarterback. And then we're going to let him go and we're going to let him go win the Super Bowl. I mean, sometimes you have to just bite the bullet and say it didn't work and we have to move on. I don't know how he's really going to still be a part of that team when we get to week one.
1: Talk about it all the time. Sunk costs. You invested in him. You've invested several years. It has not worked. Now, did he look good in that game against the Bears? Sure. Are there isolated throws and instances where you're like, oh, okay, raise an eyebrow? When you're throwing to, you know, Jefferson and those guys, that's going to help. But overall, you've already decided by bringing in Kyler Murray, not as competition, because it was never a competition, that he was a backup at best, and he loses out to Carson Wentz. And yes, he lost time due to injury, but at this point, you know what he is. It's a reminder of a GM you've already fired. You have the Sam Darnold constant reminder as more and more, you know, Hard Knocks billboards are getting taken down across the land with him with a picture of the trophy in front of him, that you made a decision. And for Kevin O'Connell, it's a big one because he's gone through a bunch of quarterbacks. That was the one that had the success, right? That wasn't Kirk Cousins. That was the guy that had the most success. And you let him walk out the door saying, we could do it again. No, that's not the way it works. You don't get that many bites at the apple. And at this point, go get the bucket of balls. Hold up a sign like your Wile E. Coyote. Say, trade for him.
0: No, this is more where Wile E. Coyote goes over the cliff and he holds up the sign that says, yipe, when he realizes he's going to fall. That's kind of what it was.
1: He's got one in the yipe that says, I'm screwed, with a picture of a screw on it.
0: I used to like when he would be able to run on the air until he realized he wasn't running on anything and then he would fall. Like,
1: no, that's it. It's that, it's that dream. Dream big, and then you have that moment of clarity and realization that fells you.
0: I mean, just think about it. You can't have bad day. That's why when you break up with somebody, you don't keep the pictures of them up on your nightstand or on your dresser drawer or on your hope chest or whatever it is. You know, okay,
1: the hope chest. You there take you those, go. Nicely done.
0: I just watched Back to the Future today. Where's your thing? It's on my hope chest. That's why you get rid of that stuff. You can't have daily reminders in the building everywhere you go. Yeah, this guy didn't work. This guy didn't work. You got to start over, man. Start over. I know
1: Sean
0: it's painful.
1: Payton's going to make you feel it every time Bo Nix does something. You're like,
0: you still made that bad decision no matter what happens. Move on from it. You got to do it. Exit out by the Fresca. Exit Swollen Dome. The Jason Smith Show with my best friend, Mike Harmon. Coming up next, another big story out of the NFL. Or is it? We are football's back and something big is coming. 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
1: Of the 43 qualified quarterbacks, he's near the bottom. Everything's up. Interception slightly up, passer rating down, efficiency down, way more ad-libbing. Now, is he ad-libbing because he's less coachable now that he's a rock star? 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
5: The Dodgers have just extended their lead over the Cardinals at home. It's 5-2, bottom of the sixth inning. Also, Dodgers manager Dave Roberts told the media today that shutting down Shohei Ohtani as a pitcher for the season is an option. The Yankees and the Angels are tied at one apiece. It's the bottom of the ninth inning in Anaheim. The Tigers scored 5 runs in the 12th inning. They held on to beat the Twins 11-6. The Blue Jays shut out the Guardians 11-0. Rockies beat the Orioles 6-5, and the A's defeated the Rangers 9-2. The Astros shut out the White Sox 2-0, and the Diamondbacks beat the Phillies 1-0. In the NBA, the league has stripped the Clippers of 5 first-round draft picks and fined them $30 million for circumventing the salary cap. The NBA also suspended owner Steve Ballmer for 1 year and suspended president of basketball operations Lawrence Frank for 6 months. I'm Monty Bolaños.
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14: Rip the knob off. And then send it in as proof.
12: Before we get to this NFL, again, big NFL story that I say, but is it really a big story? You know what I would love to see from the Clippers?
14: What's
12: right?
14: That?
12: I mean, they lose everything today, right? They lost their owner. Steve Ballmer suspended for a year as the NBA has come down with punishment for the Kawhi Leonard tree planting, circumventing the salary cap story. They lose their front office for the next 3-6 months. They're docked first round picks for the next 5 years.
14: Yeah.
12: Right? This is as bad as it gets in the NBA.
14: So right? you ask, what should you get, right? I think they can give everybody a free Grady Dick jersey.
12: Sure. Yeah. I can see a lot of people walking around LA wearing that.

0: Well, I mean, it's just,
1: I mean, not,
0: it's not a very subtle statement back to the commissioner's office.
1: I mean, not to USC games, it's too hot. But I can see them people wearing them.
0: I don't know. It's
1: around
0: airy,
1: around.
0: Though. I mean, because they're tank tops.
2: Oh, that is true. But the material is there. Anyway.
0: It's not breathable.
2: What I'd love to see, right? Mm. What I'd love to see. We talked about Steve Ballmer, and we talked with Rick Bucher. Steve Ballmer's worth approximately $150 billion. Okay, as far as the owner's worth, tons of money. Steve Cohen, Major League Baseball, right now Stan Kroenke. These guys are each worth about $25 billion. They can spend whatever they want to. What I would love to see now, with all this going on, because what do you do if you're the Clippers? I want to see Steve Ballmer make a statement and say, when I come back, there is no price. I will go deep into the second apron. I'll go to the third apron. I'll go to the fourth apron. I'll go to the 50th apron if I have to get star players to come in here and play. So we have a present that is as soon as I get back, because he's got the money to do it, right? Mm-hmm. Why not do it? Right? You're talking about a guy worth $150 billion spending in the millions. Okay. You can get into the hundreds of millions and do that. You got to find a way now to have your team think that there's a future, to have players think that there's a future. Hey, okay, I'll go to the Clippers if they outbid, for my services by $20 million a year. Like, that's what you have to do if you're the Clippers. And if you were a team where your owner didn't have that kind of money, I would get it. And I would say, well, you clearly can't own the team. You should sell it. But Ballmer can do that. I'd love to see Ballmer say, yeah, blank you, second apron, what, I don't care. When I get back in 1 year, the X right here, 1 year from now, whatever year it's going, whatever day it's going to be, we're going to go out, we're going to get these guys. We're going to go out and get superstars to come in and play, and I don't care what kind of penalty we have to play once we go passing into that. I don't care, because we're going to be good. I'd love to see the Clippers do that.
0: I dig that, because I immediately, in my head, Steve Ballmer, now he's challenging the findings, and I think mostly he wants to be around the team. And be in the arena and all of that, as well as he wants, I want my draft picks back. Like, he's Kevin Costner screaming, in draft day. But I kind of pictured him as, Heath Ledger in The Dark Knight with that mountain of money that he just sets on fire to make a point. Same kind of idea. That's like, yeah, this doesn't matter to me. And I have to wonder, at all of it, the $30 million, is it just because he's worth so much money? It's like, yeah, just throw out a random number. Yeah, go ahead. Because it's really appropriate of nothing. It's just out of thin air. Here's $30 million. But to do the luxury tax, what are our implications? Doesn't matter. Again, wheelbarrow of money shows up. There you go. We've paid our tax. Be gone. I like the cut of your jib. I think this would be a great idea.
1: Yeah.
0: I'm signing everybody to 2-year deals, and we're going to pay whatever it costs.
2: Well, I mean, that's what you really, if you're the Clip, you really need to do that, because there's no way to say, well, we're going to take a smart fiscal approach. No, you're done.
0: We've changed our team name to the Los Angeles Rogues.
2: They'll kick you out of the league. You'll be relegated. All these things. Like, you got to come out and say, okay, I can't believe the NBA did this to us. There's not many money. We'll go $221 million second. What do I care about $220 million?
0: But what do you think his budget's going to be for whatever fight he's trying to do here legally? Because by the CBA, by all the NBA rules, they've got no recourse.
1: Yeah.
0: But as we know, mm-hmm. as we've seen in college football and everywhere else, I can file a lawsuit? Yes.
2: You think I'll get the picks back? No.
0: But we're going to fight.
2: Can I get one pick back? No, probably not. All right,
0: fine. Well, because you got Pablo Torre over here taking his victory lap, and rightfully so, right? He's got his Pulitzer and everything. He goes, oh, I got more. I got more over here. It's like, what else you got? What else you got? What's season two of this data? But for Steve Ballmer and company that are claiming that they're going to fight this tooth and nail, I can't wait to see what that becomes.
1: That's Clippers.
0: As you start outing every other owner and potentially shady deals that he's aware of.
1: Dude, that's Clippers hardware. That's Clippers plaque. That should be Ballmer with Pablo Torre and Kawhi Leonard all holding it up at once, looking like Brunson and Cat with the net over them and holding up the Larry O'Brien trophy and the confetti, all of that, sure.
0: By the way, you know, I made the Wile E. Coyote reference last hour. I come back to it. Kawhi Leonard, super genius.
1: So we'll have more on this story coming up. Again, I'd love to. Again, I don't think they will, but if any team can do it, he's got
0: that
1: the
0: would
1: money.
0: Be fun.
1: Blank that, man.
0: What would they fine him after he did that?
1: They would.
0: It's like, you're not just paying a tax. Now you're trying to make us look bad.
1: Instead of F them picks, it's going to be F that Pulitzer.
0: journalism.
1: Oh, man.
0: Come on now.
1: Now, I don't know if you know this or not.
0: What's that?
1: Right? And this is why I say, when is a big NFL story, but is it really a big story? Hard Knocks has ended.
0: No.
1: Hard Knocks is, well, I mean, for the season, it's done.
0: Said they announced they were done with it.
1: Last night was the last episode.
0: Oh.
1: It's over. Right? And I got to be honest. I didn't know it was the last episode. I didn't know it was over. I didn't watch a minute of Hard Knocks.
0: I used one clip on a Sunday morning Fox Sports Sunday show that I did of Sam Darnold commenting on the LeBron James signing with the Sixers. That's it.
1: Yeah.
0: Otherwise, I've not been apprised of anything because nothing's cut through.
1: I mean, did I miss anything? No.
0: Seemingly right? not.
1: No, because Hard Knocks used to be a great show of record. It used to be something where you had two or three fun stories a week out of, and now it's like the Pro Bowl. Hard Knocks had its day.
0: Well, we always had that story of the guy, I think I can't, and then he ends up getting cut in the final episode.
1: Yeah. Well, I mean, look.
0: We like that guy.
1: Because Hard Knocks comes out, and it's an inside look at training camp, and it's awesome. We had never seen anything like it. Mm-hmm. Taking you through the summer when you don't get a lot of football, it was new. And for a while, it didn't matter what you put out there. The Bengals one was interesting. My goodness, man, the Bengals. Mm-hmm. Because of all the different storylines. You had the stars, you had the position battles, you had the fun stuff, you had Jared Goff learning geography, where the sun sets.
0: Yeah, I mean, you always had one unhinged assistant coach and something else circling. Yeah.
1: Every week, Hard Knocks was a thing you talked about. It was an event in the NFL. But again, just like anything else, its day has come and gone. Like the Pro Bowl, the day for the Pro Bowl was around a long time. Its day has come and gone. And whether it's the fact that now you're not getting anything that cuts through because teams are much more careful about what they say, you know, that you don't get the reporter interviewing Antonio Cromartie to name the names of all his kids. Like, that's not happening anymore. You're getting a very vanilla view of preseason. You're not getting a lot of stuff that is said, especially when you go back to the offseason one with the Giants and the Saquon Barkley situation of a year ago. That was probably the death cry of Hard Knocks. Mm-hmm. That was like the Tiger winning the last Masters, you know, 12 years after he won his most recent major. Like, that was like, hey, that was the last gasp. That was the last death cry for the Hard Knocks series, which was the offseason one where the story became about the Giants and losing Saquon Barkley and watching the Eagles go and win the championship. We've seen Hard Knocks' act. We have seen all the position battles that we don't really care about because now it's so much easier to find out every day who is surviving, who is not. You get much more because of social media and the advent of it. You get everything right away. Who is playing well? Who isn't? You're looking at your own team and you're seeing how things are going in real time. Hey, they just finished 7-on-7s. Here's your final stats. Here's who stood out. Hard Knocks was great, but now it doesn't really give you anything to watch. And it's a combination of all the things that I just said. And barring a change in format, barring a big change, which is going to bring you storylines, this is just going to peter out. It's going to be more difficult to get teams to say yes. And what's going to happen is the NFL will make teams say yes that can't say no because they, you know, it's not breaking in a new coach or coming off there. You're going to wind up getting it where the next couple of years, and it's just going to be uninteresting, and eventually HBO is going to say it's not worth it anymore. And this is going to die a very slow death, just like the Pro Bowl, where for 5 or 6 years, boy, the Pro Bowl's bad. We're going to try to reinvent it. But outside of something really new and that's going to jumpstart what Hard Knocks is, that's we're going to get a couple more seasons of it. And then it's going to be HBO's going to say, you know, we're not doing it anymore. And they'll take a break. Maybe they'll bring it back in 5 years. But that's going to be how Hard Knocks ends. Because, again, like just because it was good for a long time doesn't mean it's always going to be there. And I don't know anybody outside of Seahawks fans who watched any of it. I don't know anything big that came out. I don't know anything interesting that came out of it. We didn't talk one time about Hard Knocks this year.
0: Just that first week. Just that it existed. Hey, by the way, this premiered. Because I saw a couple of billboards driving around town before my daughters left for school and running them to errands. It's like, hey, I'm in a part of town I'm normally not. How about that? Hard Knocks, it must be back. But you had the Giants thing with Shane and Barkley. The Bears, remember, they had a bunch of rules because they were forced to do it, right? They were one of the teams that hadn't because of the family, the Hallis McCaskey family. They're like, well, we don't want any cursing. And then you had two things, I guess, that were I guess, the best, most interesting. Eberflus, there was a whole episode about his damn hair and getting a haircut as he was starting to talk about the year. Okay, great. And his wife's talking about how much she liked his hair and his beard. Okay. And then DJ Moore took his family. It was cute. And they went to an ice cream museum. That's great. Those were the only two things that happened that entire season. And the other thing you have across the league now, like much like the death of every day or two-a-days where they're all open out to the public, that you've gone inside the bubble. Well, you've also had it to where team after team has expanded their own social media imprint of what messages, competitive nature that they want out, right? What stories, what new players that they would like to be in your public eye. So you don't need HBO to come over the top for that. They've hired a bunch of people in-house. Hell, one of the most viral videos of the day today was an intern with the Colts getting a slip of paper from Tyler Warren as he walked out to the practice field saying, congratulations on your new job, because she'd been promoted to full-time. I mean, that's about as good as it gets.
2: Yeah, I mean, if you find a way to make changes, right? And again, I don't know what those changes are, but if you find a way to reinvent it, to get people talking about it, whether you want to deal, whether like you had the Seahawks this year, whether you want to talk to Sam Darnold and talk about the Vikings letting you go, or what, to get stuff that actually is interesting.
0: Yeah.
2: I don't know what else you're going to get, man, because you can't keep giving me here are the position, unless you really want to get in depth with the lives of these players who are bad. You want to focus on one battle for a position between these two guys. Like, but there's got to be some sort of change where you make, okay, I want to see it now. Cause I don't know anybody's going to say, yeah, I can't wait for next year. I can't wait for Hard Knocks next year. Who's doing that?
0: I'm out.
2: Nobody.
0: I'm out. You might as well put a bunch of former players in a house.
2: Unless it's your team.
0: And
2: well,
0: let them battle.
2: That's Big Brother. And we already have that. And I don't know how many people
0: NFL,
2: still watch that.
0: No, it still does well.
2: It doesn't really?
0: Oh, yeah.
2: Really? Was it season like 75 now?
0: Yeah, no, it actually, the new season just started.
2: Okay, all right. And it still does well?
0: Yeah.
2: Or it's
0: well,
2: cheap.
0: Well, it's well enough. It's
2: or,
0: cheap.
2: Or it's cheap to be done but and just throw it on the air.
0: Well, okay, all right, look, it's the old game show.
2: Yeah,
0: anymore,
2: yeah, okay,
0: right?
2: Okay.
0: Cheap production.
2: That's why the... That's
0: get
2: why
0: them
2: the,
0: on, get them over, get them in.
2: That's why the Simpsons are in season 78. Okay.
0: Well, that actually still has some cost to it. But when you get to game shows, I mean... You know, for those that don't know how the sausage is made, I mean, your Price is Right Christmas episode got taped last week. Hey, I mean, we're Christmas look, stuff this week. Okay, cool.
2: Well, I mean, look, Ted Lasso, right? They're just coming up to saying, hey, we have one more game before the Christmas
0: break. Holiday
2: break,
0: yeah.
2: Oh, Christmas break is coming up. Oh, okay. It's August. It's a Christmas
0: exactly.
2: break.
0: Exactly.
2: Okay, that's Christmas break is coming. Exit out by the Fresca, exit Swollen Dome. Again, it's just going to circle the drain until it's mercifully canceled sometime in the next couple of years.
0: It had a good run.
2: Now, from something that I can't believe we didn't talk about it all summer, without a doubt, the most interesting NFL story of the last couple of weeks
0: Ooh.
2: Is coming up next right here. Jason and Mike, Fox Sports Radio. All the girls don't feel like this.
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0: Jason Smith Show with my best friend, Mike Harmon. I didn't have this on my bingo card today, but wow, was this story really interesting. So, a former Patriots employee, I would just say, let's just say that.
1: Is it the deflator?
0: No, it's not the deflator. He's an analytics staffer. His name is Ryan Pagnetti. And he did a podcast in which he broke news today that it was stunning, and there were so many fun things to talk about after it. So again, this is a guy, analytics staffer, Bill Belichick with the Patriots, and to illustrate his point, he used one of the most famous missed field goals in NFL history. This was where in 2012, all Billy Cundiff has to do is make an easy field goal, and hey, maybe the Ravens are going to the Super Bowl. It was an easy make, but instead, this was what happened.
2: Here comes Billy Cundiff to tie this game, and in all likelihood, send it to overtime. The last 2 years, 16 of 16 in the fourth quarter on field goals. 32 yards to tie it. And the kick, look out! Look out! It's no good! It's no good!
0: Like a gymnast yelling, look out, like the ball is coming towards us. Oh my God, look out, look out, look out.
1: 3D movie.
3: Ow.
0: So Cundiff's miss, part of Patriots lore.
1: It's also part of Ravens lore.
0: His surname is
1: a four-letter word
0: sure,
1: in Baltimore.
0: Sure, Billy I still
1: remember. You got Cundiff.
0: To go back to Hard Knocks, I still remember how they revealed Billy Cundiff won the kicking job with the Cowboys and how they took him to an apartment complex that Cowboys players lived, like his head was swimming, and the woman telling him, hey, welcome to the team. It's very exciting. A lot of players live here. Here's what happens. It's furnished. It's all this. It's like, I still remember that, him making the team on Hard Knocks. But that's one of the biggest, and we talk about Patriots lore because part of this podcast, Ryan Pagnetti said that Bill Belichick used a diabolical scheme to help confuse kickers, where at Gillette, he went back like 15 years under the last 15 years of Bill Belichick, what he would do at home when field goal kickers were kicking towards the scoreboard that is right behind the uprights. The other scoreboard in Gillette is not quite centered, but one is centered right behind the uprights. Every time that the opposing team was kicking a field goal going that way, they would put up the broadcast of the field goal, like what you were seeing on TV. Now, remember, when you see it on TV, you are generally seeing the field goal from, if you were sitting in the stands, right? Mm-hmm. That's generally what. Sometimes you see it from behind the kicker, but generally
1: that's the replay, yeah.
0: Right, but generally you because you want to be able to see if it's good or not. You see that angle of it. So that's the angle that's put up right behind the uprights. So the kicker is when he's getting ready to go and seeing the uprights, he's seeing the uprights in front of him, but he's also seeing the other two uprights that are right behind him, and he's seeing the flags blowing in the opposite direction. So this is up there, and it's only up there when the opponents are kicking. According to Pagnetti, mm-hmm. he said, I did every time the Patriots kick towards that, there was not up there.
1: What do you have? Like 52 instances.
0: He went to a lot of situations. And not say like, oh, he did this a couple of times. Like he went to the wall to say, hey,
1: statistically,
0: this is
1: valid.
0: What he's done.
1: Yeah, yeah.
0: And now, how many times did it work? Did it work 50% of the time? Did it confuse kickers 90% of the time? No, probably not. But, and did it confuse Billy Cundiff? I don't know. Maybe it did. But the point is that this is what Belichick would go to try to gain an advantage in during a game where maybe I can get the kicker thinking he's seeing something. Maybe out of the corner of his eye when he's kicking, he thinks the upright is here. He's trying to adjust for the wind. He thinks the wind is blowing this way, but maybe he sees the wind blowing another way because he sees what's on the scoreboard instead of what's in front of him. And maybe he misses a kick. So even if that's worked a handful of times, right? This is Belichick and the deviousness he has used to try to gain an advantage in the NFL.
1: Devious.
0: Right?
1: Devious
0: right?
1: And diabolical. Boy, you're right? Using some pretty loaded words
0: right?
1: There,
0: but I'm not saying anything is illegal. Like, this is devious. It's diabolical. Wow. But boy, this is getting an edge. Here's Belichick getting an edge, right? And it's not illegal. And I've seen the same thing all throughout social media today, but people are kind of missing the point. It's like, what's wrong? It's not illegal. You do it. Yeah, it's really weird. But boy, that's really something that's admirable. Okay. Now, I get this, and this is something that you can do. Now, if you are the opposing team and you notice this, you could easily say, hey, that's distracting to my kicker. They don't do it when they kick. Let's take that down. And I don't know if maybe now that teams just go, oh, I didn't know that's what happened. Why didn't anybody say anything? Why didn't my kicker come off and go, confusing why they have the replay up there. But during the game, the coach is going to go, what do you mean? Just make the field goal, right? But now you're hearing this and people are going, and I'm sure there's a lot of kickers going, oh, wow, I can't believe they did that. Now, maybe some did, but they didn't notice it. But I think if you wanted to, you could have said, hey, I don't like when they do this. They don't do it to their own kicker. It confuses my kicker. I want that done. And maybe something would have been done, right? But the main point of this is that if you don't think that there is a laundry list of things Bill Belichick did during his run with the Patriots that was both run up to the line of legal and over the line, well, then you haven't been paying attention to what his career has been like. Okay. This was legal. Nothing wrong with it, right? But it's also dotted with Spygate and Deflategate and all the stuff he would do with the play clock, that a lot of special teams coaches going, what Belichick used to do with the play clock was illegal, but he found a loophole around it. The stuff that he did to gain an advantage, we only know, like, it's the tip of the iceberg. We only know what we see over the water. Like, this is something that went on for 15 years, and we just found out now because the former Patriot staffer, for whatever reason, was okay doing it, right? If you look back now at his history, I don't know without the gates and the non-legal things that Belichick did that we know of and stuff we don't know of. Without that stuff, Patriots probably have 3 Super Bowls, right? Nobody wins 6 Super Bowls now, no matter how talented you are. Patrick Mahomes will get 4 if he's lucky. He may be done winning and he's won 3. Nobody wins 6. Right? How do you win 6? Well, Spygate clearly helped a lot because Bill Belichick's not getting a video of the other team if it's not helping you win the Super Bowl, right? If it's not helping you all the way through. So the stuff that he did, and still, the Patriots were incredibly talented. He's a great head coach. He had the best quarterback any of us have ever seen. So without the deviousness, without stuff like this, without the illegal stuff, probably 3 Super Bowls. Six, that's a lot, but over the course of the time going, how many can you subscribe to Spygate? How many to Deflategate? How many to other things? How many to this? Maybe Billy Cundiff's going to come out tomorrow and say, I would have made it if I didn't see that replay behind me. So I would say, yeah, because nobody wins 6. Nobody does this. So if you take away that stuff that Belichick did, and again, I'm talking about the stuff that's right up to the line and the stuff that's over the line, you take that away, It's 3 Super Bowls. It's probably 3. Brady wins 3, still one of the best quarterbacks of all time, because you know, look, you saw what happened after Brady left. Well, ooh, man, it really didn't work out for me. So I would say without this stuff, Belichick, they probably win 3 at some point, and they're more like the Chiefs now than they are, hey, this is the best dynasty we've seen since, you know, the Cowboys or the 49ers in the 90s.
1: Well, the old rule of thumb of the show, I can't fault a good strategy. One of the other truisms in life, better to ask forgiveness than permission. And we had that dog-eared rule book for all those years. And if you can find where it's not explicit, and we can talk about fuzzy rules. Remember the formations he was running that all of a sudden everybody cried fouls? Like, okay, they changed the rule. They decided they didn't like the rule as it was written. It's kind of like going and taking a driver's test and it's horribly written. I'll take the state of California, for instance. And you go up to the person and go, well, this is how I interpreted this. Look at how this is written. And after 2 of those, maybe 5 of those, they finally just say, okay, you clearly know what you're doing. We don't have time for this. You pass, move on. New England, 9.4% difference between their field goal attempts and the opponent's field goal attempts from the years 2001 to 2019. That is far and away the best. Second best, Indianapolis, 85% versus 81%. That's a 3.8% difference. So certainly there is something in the water, something to the math in all of it. We had how many reports through the years of noise being pumped in to dome stadiums? I think Atlanta got a slap on the wrist for that. Outside of that, do you ever hear anybody complaining? Is there any further investigation? You know, when it comes to what gets taken off the board in terms of legacy plays, I don't know. You still had Tom Brady to make another play.
0: That's what I mean. You said like but you even, probably would have won three Super Bowl like what Mahomes did. Look, Mahomes is the most talented quarterback we've seen, and he's got three. Maybe he gets another one because look, he's in the game manager part of his career. He's not getting great weapons at the end. Like, oh hey, Brady's got Wes Welker and Randy Moss. Like, no, he's not getting that anymore.
1: Well, but
0: and he's got three.
1: But those guys weren't exactly highly heralded. Wes Welker was a specialty guy and a kick returner for the Miami Dolphins, and they decided they didn't like him anymore. So he goes to New England, and he fit the suit perfectly as a guy who was willing to give himself up over the middle. Gronkowski, when he got drafted, everybody thought it was a wasted pick because he was going to have a bad back that wasn't going to allow him to play. Instead, he becomes one of the greatest players and forces that we've seen on and off the field for the last 20 years. Even Spygate, though, like there's the letter and spirit of the law. You were allowed to tape back then, just not from there.
0: Right. And not during games and not the other side, not what you did and not hand signals. Like, again, they were a really talented team. They had Belichick's a great head coach. Brady's the best quarterback we have seen. That's a three Super Bowl over a 15 year. You go to five, you win three. That's the kind of run that you're at. And that's, again, it's more like what the Chiefs have done over the past few years than just, yeah, every time we go, we win. Boy, how'd you know that play was coming? I don't know. Like, all you got to do is go back to the Rams Super Bowl in 2001 where the Rams are like, how did the Patriots know the play we ran for, for a two-point conversion? We practiced it once during our walkthrough on Friday. We were saving it, and somehow they knew it was coming because, ostensibly, they taped the walkthrough
1: or
0: practice.
1: Or maybe they had a rat.
0: Yeah. Psst, we're going to run this play for a conversion in the fourth quarter if we get there. Remember, you didn't hear it from me. All right, bye.
1: Well, in this day and age of gambling or whatever, isn't that what we're one of the conclusions we would jump to?
0: Who's the rat? Who's the rat? Right?
1: Like, sold them out?
0: Like you standing up like Pacino. A man stands alone at a plate. In the field, team. Yeah. About time for what? A time for individual achievement. Team. Like, is that how you're figuring it out?
1: A little bit of De Niro. Yeah. Get after it. And he swings the bat.
0: Yeah.
1: But no, I look. There's a million things. Like, football's one of those sports, go all the way back to when Hallis and those guys were running around. Mm-hmm. It's all about figuring out where's the blurred lines in terms of the rule book.
0: Yeah, but there's blurred lines, and there's lines you go, I'm just walking past the line. I'm just stepping over the line,
1: look,
0: and I'm not looking back.
1: I can't adjudicate from 25, 30 years ago at this point. Today we're talking about a video board. If it was that big a deal, over 20 years, you would have think someone would have seen it.
0: You'd think.
1: Someone would have said something.
0: But nobody did. Nobody saw it on the broadcast.
1: Except for this wizard all these years later.
0: I can't believe that when all the Spygate stuff came up, that we didn't get this from any kickers. That any kickers didn't. Oh, yeah.
1: How come Pablo Torre didn't find this out?
0: Pablo Torre, he was busy. I think in 2012. How old is Pablo Torre?
1: No. I mean, this bit.
0: Oh, this bit? Oh, no. He was still trailing Uncle Dennis. He was like, wearing a trench coat and a hat, hiding in a corner of a bar going, where's Uncle Dennis? When does Uncle Dennis come in? What time is it? Okay, there's Uncle Dennis. I got to follow him.
1: By the way, Uncle Dennis got what he needed out of the equation.
0: Oh, sure he did.
1: He got Ballmer saying all the, I got nothing. I didn't do this. Leave me alone. It's malicious prosecution. And then you got Kawhi going, my family. I mean, what are you going to do?
0: I'm just picturing like Pablo Torre following him around like into the leaky cauldron where he's just sitting in the back with all the other wizards that are hiding. Like, yeah, okay.
1: Well, you saw the casting news for the new show, right?
0: Yeah, new trailer came out today,
1: right,
0: too.
1: Yeah, but you see, come season four, who showed up?
0: Bob Hope.
1: Yeah.
0: Yeah, it's big.
1: Legend.
0: Big deal. Exit out about a Fresca.
1: USO tour.
0: Exit swollen. Bob Hope, yeah. Jason Smith, Mike Harmon, live from the Fox Sports Radio studios. Time now to find out what's trending in the wide world of sports from Monty Bolaños. Monty, if I said the name Bob Hope to you, do you know who that is?
3: There's an exit off the freeway called Bob Hope.
0: Yes, there is Bob
1: there's
0: Hope.
1: There's an
0: yes.
1: airport.
0: And there's Bob Hope Airport.
3: There's Bob Hope Airport.
0: But if I said, who's Bob Hope?
3: He was an actor?
0: Yes, he was.
3: Okay, there we go.
0: Did a lot of road pictures.
3: Yeah, there we go.
0: Bob Hope here.
3: Yeah.
0: Yeah, that's Bob Hope. Okay. All right.
3: All right, yeah, it's there.
0: Who's Bob Hope? That's the exit I get off of. Right. Very good. Yes.
3: It's right there. Yeah, I see it. Guys, we've still got some baseball going on in LA and in Anaheim. The Cardinals and the Dodgers are tied at 5 apiece. It's the bottom of the 8th inning for St. Louis. Leo Bernal hit his first big league career home run. So good for him. He's playing for the Cardinals right now, but that's a tie game. It's the bottom of the 8th inning. It's the 10th inning in Anaheim between the Yankees and the Angels. At the start of the 10th inning, Austin Wells, a 2 RBI single. Then the Yankees got going, scored 5 runs. It was 6-1. But right now for LA, Moises Ballesteros hit a 2-run home run. Yankees are still up 6-3. It is the bottom of the 10th inning. Angels still have 2 outs to go in this one. The Tigers scored 5 runs in the 12th inning. They held on to beat the Twins 11-6. Reds defeated the Padres earlier today 7-3. A's over the Rangers 9-2. And the Orioles lost to the Rockies in Colorado 6-5 after 11 innings. The Giants beat the Pirates 5-4. Blue Jays blanked the Guardians 11-0. And the Brewers defeated the Cubs in Chicago 9-5, while the Astros blanked the White Sox 2-0. In the NBA, the league did strip the Clippers of 5 first-round draft picks and fined them $30 million for circumventing the salary cap. Owner Steve Ballmer has been suspended for 1 year. President of Basketball Operations Lawrence Frank has been suspended for 6 months. Kawhi Leonard was not suspended, but he was fined $700,000.
0: Are you suspending your Clippers fandom for any amount of time?
3: No, I'm not. No, Lob City all day.
0: Okay.
3: When it comes to college sports, the Attorney General for the state of Georgia sent a letter to the SEC, to Commissioner of the SEC, Greg Sankey, strongly encouraging the conference to prevent LSU from using former NFL players by taking all measures available, including removing LSU from the conference. Also, lastly here, guys, there is a story by Vanity Fair where they published an excerpt of a book about LSU head coach Lane Kiffin. In this excerpt, it covered his time while he was Alabama's offensive coordinator. And apparently in this story, Nick Saban told a staff member regarding Kiffin, quote, keep him away from sorority girls. Make sure they've graduated college or are working a job. An associate of Kiffin's also said that a local bar owner would call him and say, quote, your boy Lane's back in here asking where the hotties are, end quote.
0: Yeah, not a great day for Lane Kiffin.
3: No, bueno.
0: Not a great day for Lane Kiffin.
3: No.
1: Threatening with being exiled and then that expose. Yes.
0: I saw this. It was the wild nights of Lane Kiffin in Alabama.
3: Yes.
0: And now you know why he wasn't named the head coach. Oh, we can't have this guy as a head coach.
3: No.
1: And then you started hearing that Mellencamp song in the back.
0: Wild night. No way.
1: Van Morrison's version.
0: No way.
3: Good stuff.
0: Thank you very much,
3: LSU Clemson, right?
0: Yeah. Oh, yeah.
3: All right. Let's look.
0: Yeah, you know, I feel like this story came out and Lane Kiffin's time at LSU just got cut in half.
3: Yeah.
0: Like, okay.
1: All right.
0: Now
1: he's got to win every week. What's the spread every week?
0: This is not great.
1: You got to win by more than that.
0: I mean, just the fact that Nick Saban, I got to worry about all the kids going out and doing things and who they're hanging out with. I got to worry about my offensive coordinator trying to hit on co-eds. Like, I got to worry
1: about
0: that.
1: Who's tailing Kiffin this week? Ooh. You have a rotating schedule? What do you think?
0: Crazy. Thank you very much, Monsi.
3: Hey,
0: coming up next, the most shocking moment of the day in sports. We break it down next. Jason and Mike, Fox Sports Radio.
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0: Oh, boy.
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1: Fox Sports Radio. The Sam Winchester Show with my best friend, Dean. I'd rather be Dean because that's Jensen Ackles. And he's a really good-looking dude. So I'm gonna be Dean. Huh?
2: Can I be Steve?
1: Steve.
2: I want to be Steve.
1: Steve.
2: Yeah.
1: No, you know what? You can be Misha Barton's character. You can be Castillo.
2: What?
1: Yeah, you'd be Castillo.
2: Does he have long hair?
1: No.
2: I'm out.
1: He wears a trench coat a lot, though. Knows a lot of stuff.
2: I'm out.
1: Can travel between dimensions.
2: You lost me a trench coat.
1: Okay. Well, sorry about that. That's so I'll be.
3: That's next hour.
1: You could be Jared Padalecki, and we got a whole team there. We got a whole team. We're good.
3: I'll have to research my character.
1: Monty could be fake Ruby. It'll work out great.
3: What about real Ruby?
1: Well, fake Ruby's more of a thing.
3: Okay.
1: Yeah. 16 seasons of Supernatural I watched. Fake Ruby's more of a thing.
3: Yeah. I've seen, unless I woke up to it after watching the end of an NBA doubleheader in postgame, if that was on instead of Charmed, I might have seen
1: some. Oh, no.
3: Otherwise, I've never seen it.
1: Yeah, no, because now during the day, Supernatural has replaced Charmed as that show that's on, like, TBS, NTNT, all the way through. Like, yeah, you either get Friends or Supernatural now.
3: I don't know. Yeah.
1: 100%. Just got to walk around the house going, Sam, because Jensen Ackles said
3: that. Oh, I thought you were going to start yelling, once every episode.
1: Sam, every episode. Sam. The penalty for the Clippers came down to, we've been talking about a lot throughout, the biggest sports story of the day. The Kawhi Leonard penalty for circumventing the salary cap, which is a story that was first unearthed by Pablo Torre. Pablo Torre finds out. Yes, he finds out. The Clippers are docked 5 first-round picks. Steve Ballmer is suspended for a year. Most of the front office is suspended for 6 months. And it's also a $30 million fine. When this story broke today, I actually gasped when I said, wow, because I thought, and I still think, this is really excessive for what we saw. Not that there didn't need to be a penalty, because, you know, circumventing the salary cap's a thing. Right. But 5 first round pick, you have kneecapped a franchise for a long time.
3: Yeah. See, right? I thought instead of picks, maybe you would have maybe chopped them to where they can't work to the normal salary cap.
1: Yeah. Or
3: that
1: yeah,
3: they lose a percentage of their monies.
1: And you would have done something to Kawhi Leonard, who clearly was on board with all of this.
3: 700K, right? Yeah, baby.
1: I mean, look, the money doesn't matter because the money that Steve Ballmer is worth, the money that Kawhi Leonard is worth. Like, you hear the money. Well, $30 million a lot to Steve Ballmer. Okay, Ballmer's worth $150
3: billion. It's still $30 million. But, I mean, you can plant a lot of trees with $30 million.
1: But for the next year, you're rudderless. However, you're running a team without your owner, without your front office for the next 6 months, and you don't have draft picks, first round picks for 5 years. The Knicks don't have it, but they got Mikal Bridges, won a championship, so it worked out okay. Like, you don't have the assets. You have made the Clippers an unsafe place for free agents to go, for players to say that's a destination. That's what the NBA decided to do to the Clippers. Not that they didn't need a penalty, because they did. If you want to suspend Ballmer for 6 months and dock them a first round pick or a couple of second, okay, that's and fine them, you know, $15-20 million. Okay, that's an acceptable penalty for this, right? To show you we can. But you have absolutely just taken a team, and I don't know if they can survive this the next 10 years. It's the number 2 team in Los Angeles to begin with. Now free agents have no idea if they're going to be able to put teams together, or if it's a safe place for us to go sign, for me to go play, because they couldn't win. It was a tough enough place before this happened. Now, who knows? They have no assets. They have no draft picks to trade. Why am I going to go play there? I don't know how they're going to even be run for the next year. This next year is going to set them back at least 2 years. And now, because now you're talking about being suspended now, going through free agency, right? Next year. So now you're set back for 2 years for that, and then your draft picks start coming in. You don't have one for 5 years. Not that you're going to draft a guy that's going to be great, but you don't have an asset to trade to bring somebody in who's going to be very good. Like, this may have screwed the Clippers for the better part of the next decade. And quite honestly, It's a little excessive. This is not fabric of the game. We're caught cheating our way to win a title like the Astros. This stuff like this should be reserved for that fabric of the game kind of stuff.
3: Well, I mean, if you want to say that, then nothing should have happened. They should have been given every key to the city and everybody should have laughed. I mean, Carlos Beltran still walked into the Hall of Fame.
1: He did.
3: They still have a hunk of metal and everything remains the same. Trent Redden. Will serve in Lawrence Frank's.
1: Trent Reznor is going to serve?
3: Yes.
1: Wow. The music is going to have really
3: a hell
1: good.
3: Of a soundtrack. Yeah, it's going to be very dark.
1: Yeah.
3: And kind of twisted.
1: It's going to be really dark and twisted.
3: Yeah. It's now industrial night every night in Clippertown. Trent Redden serves. But yeah, it's not the fabric of the game. Look, you get past the draft picks because those are rolls of the dice anyway. And in theory, you're drafting towards the upper half. Fortunately, you are allowed to keep your full salary cap monies at your disposal. So you can at least work that way. But in terms of finding and packaging the chips, as we usually talk about when it comes to moving draft picks, yeah, that does hamper them to a bit.
1: Yeah. Good luck. You had enough tough time being a destination with this. Forget it now. Forget it, man.
3: Clippers, yo.
1: Coming up next, a guy who deserves a lot of credit is someone I never give credit to. That's
2: Thank
1: next.
2: You.
1: Fox. You too, Tyson. I feel you creeping. I can see you.
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2: The Commanders, a team that Rich often sleeps on and disrespects.
9: No. What I said was the Commanders are a top three team to me where I have no clue.
2: Just confused.
9: How to assess this team. 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
9: 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What's up, dude?
2: JB!
10: What's up? I'm probably the only Commanders fan.
2: Jonely Bonely.
9: You know, my buddy Sal in New Jersey. Our buddy Sal was a Redskins now Commanders
2: and
9: fan.
2: And my buddy John growing up, Union, New Jersey, always a big Redskins fan.
9: Anyone that wore a Riggins jersey in the 80s, right?
2: I mean, I had one. Must have been on sale, but I did have one growing up. But yeah, JB is our resident Commanders fan. So while we go over the schedule, you know, JB will be, I guess, a voice of reason to give us his side of the story. Well, but before we even get into the schedule,
9: I think because, you know, like Danny with the Raiders, me with the Niners, DB with the Seahawks, you know, you really do pay so much more attention to your own team and the moves they make in the offseason and, you know, what injuries that you might not. Oh, yeah, that's right. I forgot that guy's injured. We're all

0: He left Mississippi and decided to go to LSU. 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Why? Because Lane Kiffin, when he tells you it's sunny out, it's pouring rain.
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1: 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Guaranteed human. We are Fox Sports! And here's what you need to know.
5: The baseball's still going on at Dodgers Stadium as the Cardinals and the Dodgers are tied at 5 apiece, and it is the top of the 10th inning. St. Louis still has all of their outs in this one, and they have a man on first and third. Austin Wells hit a 2-RBI single in the top of the 10th inning as the Yankees held on to defeat the Angels 6-3. Tigers scored 5 runs in the 12th inning and held on to beat the Twins 11-6, while the Astros blanked the White Sox 2-0. It was all Blue Jays against the Guardians. They shut out Cleveland 11-0. Vladimir Guerrero Jr. had a 3-run home run and 5 RBI in the win. In the NBA, the league has stripped the Clippers of 5 first-round draft picks and fined them $30 million for circumventing the salary cap. The league additionally suspended owner Steve Ballmer for 1 year and has suspended president of basketball operations Lawrence Frank for 6 months. I'm Monty Bolaños.
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7: I'm standing up in the studio!
8: Now, it's time to perform another wellness check right now, because someone is having maybe the worst sports night of the year. Monty Bolaños, biggest Clipper fan I know, her and Ben Maller, already not happy with what happened to the Clippers today,
7: because basically happy.
8: Her franchise got nuked.
7: You want to go into your thesaurus and come up with a stronger than not happy?
8: Not happy. Not exactly what Monty Bolaños had in mind. And Will Smith just missed ending this game in the bottom of the 9th inning for the Dodgers against the Cardinals. Cardinals have now put up 3 runs in the top of the 10th, and they are still batting. They are up 8-5. So wellness check. Monty, are you okay? I realize this is maybe the worst sports day you've had in a long time. Are you okay?
5: I'm okay.
8: All no, right. You don't sound okay.
5: I'm dandy.
8: No. Oh, see, I know you told me that's your keyword. When you say dandy, that means things are bad. Yeah, not good.
5: This is good. Yeah. I'm glad
7: inhale.
5: I'm here.
7: Inhale.
8: Yeah.
5: I'm glad.
7: Hold it.
8: No, she's, it's, I know it's a tough night. That's why I bought coffee for everybody.
5: You did.
7: It was delicious. Thank
5: keeping
7: you.
5: Me awake so I can see this.
8: You can stay up, stay up
5: so
8: late and watch
5: how
8: bad.
5: Bleep show. Absolutely.
8: Not just now. Because, you know, it's funny you say that, because now I feel bad, because, like, whenever, if it was a bet, like if the Jets lost big or the Mets lost, whatever it was, there are nights when I was younger, I would go like, I just want to go to sleep and not think about this anymore and wake up tomorrow and just attack the day and not think about it. I'm ready to go to bed and I'm ready to not think about this game anymore.
7: With an intensity unknown to man.
8: Yes, ready to go. Because I'll wake up the next day and I'll be able to think, okay, for most law, I'll put it behind me. I have a beer and I take a shower because that's how we do it in the NBA. But it was very much like, I don't want to stay up late. I don't want to start watching a movie because I'm just going to zone out and go, I still can't believe that happened on 3rd and 12 from the 5. I can't believe that happened. I can't believe that happened. So, yeah, no, I feel bad. Maybe coffee wasn't the right thing to buy.
5: Mm-hmm. It's fine. No, it's fine. It's fine.

0: fine. Right. Things are good.
1: It was a nice gesture.
2: They're not good.
1: Now, it's a thought that counts.
0: Chargers are going to win the Super Bowl.
2: Okay, good. There you go. All right. Yeah, you got the Chargers. Hooray. Hooray.
0: Justin Herbert is going to be MVP.
2: Yeah. Yeah, boy. And if they don't, it's all going to be Madison Beer's fault.
0: It really is. It'll be Mike McDaniel's fault.
2: It's all going to be. No, you can't. No. I have no doubt Justin Herbert's going to have a big year. Chargers offensive line doesn't stay healthy. That's a big
1: Those
2: deal.
1: Bookends, man. That's it.
2: I have no doubt Justin Herbert. Unless, you know,
1: who would think Northwestern is the key to a potential Super Bowl run.
2: Hey, look, there's video of Justin Herbert planting trees. Wow, I wonder what's going on here.
0: Is Kawhi there by any chance?
1: What's the extradition from Canada at this point?
2: Monty, do you want something a little stronger in your coffee?
0: Yes.
2: Okay, all right. Like what? Like tequila?
0: Yes.
2: Okay, all right, great. I think there's some stash somewhere.
0: Wonderful.
2: It might be yours.
0: Probably.
2: All right, very good. Yeah, you need that. All right, very good. All right. Good luck. Good luck watching the Dodgers blow. Okay, so
1: Ghost runners, man. They're bad for business.
2: With the penalty that came out today on the Clippers, right? Mm-hmm. Finally, the Kawhi Leonard gate is over. We know that the way the Clippers circumvented the salary cap, the penalty is Steve Ballmer is suspended for a year.
1: Red card.
2: Most of the front office is suspended for 6 months. They're fined $30 million. And most importantly, they lose five first round draft picks. We talked about a few minutes ago how excessive it was. It's an excessive penalty for what happened. Not that there didn't need to be a penalty, but this is really too much. However, that being said, I have to give a guy props that I never give props to. This is the first time he's actually sat up and done something.
3: Thank you.
2: That's the first time, Tyshirt. You've done stuff, good stuff before.
3: Name one.
2: Well, I'll get back to you. I got rid of the thing.
1: He ordered the coffee.
2: He did. You ordered the coffee for tonight.
3: Thank you.
2: Yeah, you did. You did. Yeah.
3: And I got it all right.
2: Yes, you did. We got it. Everybody got their food.
3: Yeah.
2: Unlike Harmon, who had to go to El Pollo Loco three times last night to get the right chicken. I'm going back.
3: What?
2: I'm going back. Last night, Harmon got El Pollo Loco for the two of us for dinner. He had to leave and go to pick up El Pollo Loco. He had to leave, go back three times because they screwed up the order. He comes back and go, where's our food? They screwed it up. I got to go back. Okay, so we talk. He leaves again, comes back. Where's our food? They said it was going to be a few more minutes. I'm like, dude, come on, man. This is El Pollo Loco.
1: No. The first one, they gave me, they didn't have my order. They forgot it. Whatever. Cool. Then they give me the wrong order. And then I got to go back again. And then the third time was the charm. It was delicious.
2: I got to go back three times over the course
1: of worked for that
2: 40
1: chicken.
2: Minutes to get that
1: I had to dodge the guys that were doing the power spraying of the building and everything. Yeah. So I kept slipping. I thought I was going to take a header. Mm. So it bad.
2: That was dedication to get chicken for us. That's
1: chicken.
2: Absolute dedication. So I have to give credit to Adam Silver. The guy never wants to do anything. Never. He doesn't want to upset owners. He doesn't want to upset players. Mm-hmm. He is the worst. At any time there's some kind of change, he always says, well, we're thinking about this. Let me see what people say about it, and then we'll decide whether or not we want to use it.
1: He even does that in the WNBA.
2: He just doesn't want to do anything, right? I don't want to help the WNBA. No, he doesn't want to do anything. And the fact that he came out today, and again, it's over the top, but the fact that he came out with a strong stance against an NBA team, come on, man. Who are you and what have you done with Adam Silver? You've been replaced by a pod person? Like, again, it's a second straight reference we had in the show. Mm-hmm. I give him credit because I never thought he would do this. It's a bad headline for the NBA. It's a bad headline for him. He's going to come out and say, we couldn't find anything, but here's a fine. Here's $1 million fine, and I'm going to dock them a second round draft pick, and it's going to be, yeah, moving on, whatever, because that's what Adam Silver does. No, he comes out five first round pick. Like, I give him a lot of credit for the first showing he's got a spine. I can stand up and everything, and I can shake my fist at you and say, you can't do this in the NBA. I can't believe he did it, and he did it. There must be a mountain of evidence that proves the Clippers' culpability in this, because there's no way Adam Silver would do this unless it was there, because eventually we're going to find out what the evidence was. Now that we get the decision, stuff isn't going to be as protected. Pablo Torre will probably find out, look, this is the evidence the NBA had. We got X, Y, Z, blah, blah. So, oh, wow, so overwhelming. Look at what the Clippers did. Here was the penalty. Because there's no way he does this unless he's got that. Because he's not going to look bad. I still can't believe he was okay upsetting Steve Ballmer as much as he is. He's a very influential owner in the NBA, the richest owner in the NBA. I mean, I don't know what overcame and came over Adam Silver to make this decision, but wow, was this standing up and being a strong commissioner. For the first time, standing up by himself and being a strong commissioner. It's easy to kick Donald Sterling out of the league. Dude, the guy's racist. He's got to go, right? It's easy to do that. It's hard to stand up and say, hey, this is really bad. We don't want people to do this, so I'm going to come down with a hammer on the Clippers there. Now, you could have come down with a little bit more of a hammer on Kawhi Leonard, but he did this, and I am shocked that he did this. Like, prove it. Hey, I have a spine. I can stand up, right? It's like in Back to the Future, where finally George McFly hits Biff. Right, all the intimidation he's done. Hey, McFly, your shoe's untied. Don't be so gullible, McFly. Right, the McFly, older in life, and then back when they're in high school. Like, this is finally him just, you know, pulling out a fist and punching Biff. Like, that's exactly what Adam Silver did. He found, I have inner strength in his spine. I'm actually the commissioner with a wide-ranging latitude of powers, and I can come across, actually, I can say something like this. Wow, I'm the commissioner. I'm serious when I say I give him a lot of credit for this.
1: Still want to know what went on these last couple of weeks, right? Because we had that report, what was it, mid-August, just a couple of weeks ago, from all the guys at ESPN. They all had their byline, some wondering if Shams had taken his name off it afterwards, right? Vandata and Ramona Shelburne, right? Because Ramona had Steve Ballmer in studio, and he was talking about being conned.
2: No, I didn't know anything.
1: What do you want? I didn't know.
2: And so much for the NBA not having any evidence, according to ESPN.
1: Well, but right?
2: That was like Don Van Natta, the other guys going, yeah, they don't have any evidence. Oh, wait. Wow. No, actually, sorry. They actually have a lot of evidence. Sorry, I didn't mean no. By no, I meant a lot of evidence.
1: So they might not have found the actual smoking gun, but they found the artillery and the closet in which it was kept. Okay, so that's where we're at. So with a league partner, there's a curiosity there. Those 2 weeks, how much is this the league office saying, all right, we're not being pushed this way by ESPN and some of these reports. How much is still behind door number two? Well, in discovery, it always comes out, which is why you always get to settlements and whatever in these cases. The Kawhi Leonard statement, though, is gold. And this is the stark contrast to the 2,000 words or thereabout that Steve Ballmer put out, basically calling it a witch hunt. You went after us. You told us one thing. And then you go public with this and all of this. Kawhi Leonard. Integrity and respect for the game are fundamental to who I am.
2: Mm-hmm.
1: I accept full responsibility for lapses in judgment by people within my inner circle and regret the distraction this situation has caused the fans and my family.
2: Like I don't
1: not
2: know.
1: Not written by him, it's like, agent, like, but
2: I don't know the contract I signed. I don't know the terms of it.
1: I don't know
2: it.
1: Anything.
2: I don't know how I got all this money.
1: Here's
2: I don't
1: a picture
2: know,
1: of Uncle Dennis.
2: I just wake up every day and I look at my bank account. Oh, how did it get there? Why am I going to ask those questions?
1: Is he strumming a guitar like...
2: Not going to know those
1: like
2: things.
1: Like Jerry O'Connell at this point, too.
2: Whatever, Jerry.
1: I just want to play.
2: I just want to play football. Dad, another one of those agents on the phone. Yeah, no, I mean, real. Oh, I don't know anything. I don't know. Really. The fact that Kawhi Leonard is escaping this without any penalty, I got a problem with that. And it doesn't need to be game played because now you're ruining the Raptors because now that trade is most likely going to go through and Kawhi's going to get to play, and I get it. You don't want the Raptors to have
1: to be fair. You did enter that. The trade while this was already an issue.
2: Yeah, no, but true. But I mean, but right? Still, the Raptors did no wrong here, and now suddenly, oh, a player we traded for. Like, what could you suspend him for, right? But if you gave Kawhi a financial penalty, okay. Like, if you wanted to fine Kawhi Leonard $30 million, okay, that's a big deal. Okay.
1: Like legitimately.
2: You take that fine from Ballmer, you suspended Ballmer for a year, give that $30 million fine to Kawhi Leonard. Well, okay, that's even though Kawhi Leonard is worth probably, what, in $500 million, $30 million fine's a big deal. It's a big deal.
1: Based on the quick look at Spotrac during this time, he made $378 million from the Clippers.
2: Yeah, it's a lot of money.
1: Since 2019.
2: They kept signing him even though it wasn't working. We're just going to keep giving you money.
1: Let alone whatever this other ancillary monies are, right? Mm-hmm. We know of at least, what, $48 million?
2: Mm-hmm.
1: Could be much mm-hmm. higher.
2: Yeah.
1: That represents 0.001% of the money that he earned just on the books.
2: Yeah. I mean, 700
3: on the books,
2: 700 grand,
1: one tenth
2: for him,
1: of like 1%.
2: Yeah, it's. I mean, really, there needs to be something for Kawhi because he obviously went along with this and knew what was going on and benefited from this. I mean, really, the thing is, oh, hey, Uncle Dennis said, don't worry about it, man. I got you. What do I do? No, don't worry. But I read online that my contract was worth this amount of money. Yeah, don't worry about it. We're going to get you extra. What do I got to do? Just show up. Can you hold a plant? Yeah, that's it. Just one time. That's all we're doing. Oh, okay. I got no problem with it. I mean, come on. Everybody's got to be responsible for their actions, responsible for what they are. And had there been some, that's the only thing missing, honestly, is some kind of penalty for Kawhi Leonard that doesn't involve the Raptors.
1: Yeah, it's when the stuff started coming out, like you get bit by bit and it's all the dribs and drabs and it's Ballmer and the Clippers and each line item's like, okay, eye opener. Ooh, I sat up straight in my chair. Ooh, I inched to the edge of my chair as soon as you see the five draft picks. Like, okay. And then Kawhi Leonard was fined $700,000. Like, wow, that deflated the balloon. Like, there's nothing there. Yeah.
2: That's like when the Patriots got fined, or Belichick or Kraft got fined $1 million for Spygate, right? This is, again, 20 years, but $1 million for an NFL owner, and it was, well, that's the maximum amount they could fine him, and they gave it to him. Ooh, yes. I don't care that's the maximum amount. That did absolutely nothing. That did absolutely nothing. I get it. It seems like a big number. It seems like 700 grand for that. But now, let's go realistic. This is like, okay, if someone who makes, you know, let's say $75,000 a year, right? Let's throw that number out there. Okay, for someone who makes 75 grand a year to be fined what Kawhi Leonard got fined, 700 grand for making the $40 million a year. That's someone making 75 grand a year doing something really, really bad. What's your fine? $400. Yeah. Oh, okay.
1: To be fair, based on the rate of inflation, that $1 million fine would be 1.55.
2: Whoa.
1: Just so you know.
2: I take it back. That's a lot of money.
1: As soon as you get that on, extra 0.05. I mean, it was just $1.5 million. But no.
2: I mean, that's the only thing missing from this. And maybe because it's too hard for Silver to do, and maybe this is where suddenly, oh yeah, now he's back being Adam Silver. Well, I can't.
1: Well,
2: can't
1: but you fight get the to players the players union and versus all right, Steve Ballmer's gonna try to sue
2: but
1: me.
2: I really,
1: that's
2: man.
1: The part that's the most interesting going on.
2: Oh
1: next,
2: yeah,
1: right?
2: yeah.
1: Because Ballmer wrote his big missive about how he's gonna go after the NBA. Well, there's no recourse in the way the NBA is set up. So this has to go to a court somewhere.
2: Yeah. No, again, the evidence must be overwhelming for this to happen.
1: I can't wait to see this.
2: Oof.
1: He starts running around like Chandler Bing. If I'm going down, I'm taking all of you with me.
2: That's Ms. Chandler Bong. Remember, get it right.
1: Yeah,
2: right.
1: No, that's true.
2: Exit out by the Fresca exit, Swollen Dome. Jason Smith, Mike Harmon, live from the Fox Sports Radio studios. We got a big hot take on the biggest story in sports coming up next, as well as three quarterbacks all in big news today for completely different reasons. That's next. 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
22: Big 12 is ahead of us?
23: Dan Beyer. Is the Big 12 ahead of the ACC?
24: Yes.
23: What?
24: It's that Texas Tech money, Taylor.
23: Yeah. Anyway, your tiers.
22: So I have 8 tiers for the teams in the ACC. The first tier.
23: Wait, hold on a second. Dan Beyer is laughing, and I am too, over the fact, Dan, you're laughing at the same thing I am, right?
24: Yes.
23: The idea that he has 8 tiers with one conference that nobody cares about.
24: I don't know if you can have 8 tiers for all of college football, like, honestly, but we're going to do it just for the ACC.
22: Yeah, and actually, I counted wrong. It's 9 tiers.
23: Oh, 9.
22: The first tier.
23: A bonus tier.
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0: Ah, the Deeks. 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
0: I figured that would be the only tier. 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
1: Hobo.
0: We'll ask the biggest question of the biggest story in sports today coming up in a few minutes. But just because today was dominated by the fact that the Clippers may never win another game for the next decade plus, three quarterbacks in the NFL in the news for three very different reasons.
2: Okay.
0: All right. Let's kick things off with Fernando Mendoza, who today we found out will not be the starting quarterback to start the season for the Raiders. Kirk Cousins gets the gig. Raiders making the decision, saying that they love everything Mendoza has done, but Kirk Cousins is the guy. Now, this is something that has been mismanaged, you know, since early on. They knew they were going to have the number one pick. They knew they were taking Mendoza. Now we're going to sign Kirk Cousins to a crazy-ass contract, and then we're going to give him the job. Okay, well, that doesn't make sense, but all right. But then midway through the summer, it's, well, we're going to leave the job open for Mendoza to win. Well, wait a minute. Okay, then they give him the chance to win the job, and Mendoza's terrible. So now we're back to where we began the offseason. Kirk Cousins is number one, and Fernando Mendoza will back him up.
2: Want to sing a little Harry Chapin with me? Oh, my life's a circle. So, well, I mean, look, the consistency from the front office and Tom Brady was there. Just Kubiak didn't take that note when he met with the media.
0: Raiders, right.
2: But that's it. This is the Raiders doing the opposite of what they would have done and forced a guy on the field who may not be ready, right? Not a lot of snaps under center, all of those things that we've talked about. So you go with Captain Kirk until the wheels come off.
0: It's like when Homer writes on his hand, do opposite of what Bart says.
2: Yes!
0: No, you do the opposite. No, no, no. But he's now the first quarterback since Baker Mayfield to be taken number one overall and not start week one.
2: Well, Baker turned out okay.
0: He is the third, not for the team that drafted him.
2: He had 1 year.
0: He is the third. He is just the third quarterback in the last 22 years to be taken number one overall and not start the first game of the season. Right. This is, it's always been a red flag. When you draft a quarterback number one overall, this is a guy you expect to come in, be one of the top third quarterbacks in the game year after year. Some year he's a top five guy, but someone that's got multiple Pro Bowls to his name. And I mean the real Pro Bowls, not like, hey, these 17 guys said no, will you please say yes? But now the fact that he couldn't win the job out of the gate, like what you project for his career now comes way down. Like my ceiling for Mendoza is if he's a league average quarterback, that's about what you can expect, because guys that are taking number one overall, if they're not ready to, whoa, how are you not ready? How are you not ready to win? Are you really that good? You can't win the starting job with the Raiders, who are starting over, want to give you everything. You can't win that job. And Clint Kubiak kept the job open for you. Like Mendoza, yes, he was the best quarterback available. He wins the Heisman. He wins the national championship. He made great plays. But now, for the Raiders, if he turns out to be league average, you are happy, which is not what you want from a guy you are taking number one overall.
2: But does it make the Raiders league average?
0: No.
2: Because if so, that's a massive thing, and he's going to get a parade down Harmon Boulevard.
0: How many teams are really great at Harmon Boulevard? Yeah. How many teams are really great with league average quarterbacks?
2: Well, I mean, you went from, you now made it great.
0: You're talking
2: we were
0: about,
2: talking league
0: you're
2: average.
0: You're talking about 16th or 17th best player.
2: I didn't say we were getting great. I said
0: player.
2: You want the Raiders to be league 16th, average.
0: You're not, you know, nobody is league average with a league average quarterback. Nobody is elite with a league average quarterback.
2: You're definitely not
0: nobody
2: getting elite.
0: Is. No.
2: But the idea being that you got a guy that gets you point A to B, and if Mendoza comes along as you're hoping for, and this is where the disconnect or, at least from my perception of what's being said in the facility and what the plan is versus Kubiak opening his mouth and giving folks nuggets to talk about. Cause it seems like this was in line with everything going back to draft day of, all right, we'll get the guy in the building. We're building a roster. You've got some great component parts, right? Genty, if his ankle's okay, cool. You've got a good backup, a good young running back behind him. You got Bowers. You start looking around going, all right, we're making progress. Now you're still in the AFC West. So it's still a lot of heavy climbing, right? You're still trying to get past hell into third place. When you look at the division. So, I mean, that's your first test. But for Mendoza, if you're allowing him to come along and you're like, well, we're going to be good enough, in theory, that we're not going to be able to draft one of these guys next year who we don't know if they're really any good. Let's be honest about that, right? Because how many of those guys this year that barely making teams were supposed to be top end first round picks last year?
0: I mean, look,
2: this year, right, with Mendoza,
0: you're probably drafting at the top again next year.
2: You could be over under 5.5 wins. I was trying to be positive, saying it's a long build.
0: So there's Mendoza.
2: What's one more year after 25?
0: Today, Jalen Hurts had an interview published that he did with GQ that just makes me question what kind of season the Eagles are going to have. This, again, this is just an interview.
2: Yeah, because you're not a Sirianni guy to begin with.
0: Look, the Eagles have bathed in controversy the last couple of years. They're so comfortable in it, yet they still win. It's impressive. But now, after getting rid of A.J. Brown and seeing this, and I know it's just an interview with Jalen Hurts, but this was so awkward and it was so weird. I just wonder, is Jalen Hurts ready for the year ahead of him that is going to account for him leading the team more than he ever has before, performing better on the field than he ever has before, not being carried by Saquon Barkley? This is a snippet of the interview that he did with GQ. That it just a sample of how weird this entire thing is. The question, the line of questioning is going on about A.J. Brown. And in the interview, Jalen Hurts talks about how he and A.J. Brown, their relationship is not the same, right? It fell apart. They grew apart. And now A.J. Brown is with the Patriots. Here's a good 25 seconds of Jalen Hurts getting the question about A.J. Brown. And then listen to the big clap that happens after he finishes with his answer. Let's hear Jalen Hurts.
1: One thing that will be very different is A.J. Brown traded. We talked about it before. That will make, I imagine, the team feel very different and the offense feel very different.
3: You imagine?
1: I guess I'm asking.
3: Yeah, I mean, you can't replace the greatness that we have achieved and, you know, the presence and success that he's had on the field, but we've got to go to work.
0: Now,
3: what happened?
0: What just happened there? So, first of all, I like how when he's, I imagine it will be different, and he says, "You imagine?" So it's combative right away. And this is not him sitting down with Eagles.com or, "Hey, you have a thing." This is GQ. This is for him. This is about him, his brand. And you could already tell it's an awkward sign. It seems like a very cold atmosphere with him and the interviewer. And the interviewer starts by asking him a question about A.J. Brown. He goes, "You imagine?" And then he gives the answer about, "We have to go to work." And you hear that big clap. And what he did was, it looked like he tried to kill a fly that was flying in front of him. Because then after that happens, he kind of just moves his hand. It looks like he's trying, like he couldn't get it. But like, how intimidating is that? Like, it's kind of like a drop the mic and you ask me this question. We got to get to work. And I'm like, what the hell is that? That was so odd. That was so awkward and weird. And I just keep going back over the fact, all the reports we hear, how popular is Jalen Hurts with his teammates? Mm-hmm. How much do they like him? Is he ready to lead? Like, this interview is so awkward and it doesn't seem like he wants to be there to talk about it. And I just go, man, he's got more pressure on him this year than he has ever had. Is he ready for this?
2: Well, but we've also had for Jalen Hurts the last couple of years, you know, all these rankings and lists that come out. And no matter what he's achieved in the postseason, no matter how many wins, the Super Bowl performances, it's always the, yeah, what else you got? And so at some point, you probably get a little bit bristly about that. I want to know what the pre-interview was. Because he's so nervous in that first question. Like, that's a pretty basic thing. Yeah. Hey, you lost your number one receiver.
0: Well, that's part of the interview that Jalen Hurts was combative. You can see how combative he was on it.
2: But even
0: and
2: before,
0: how intimidating
2: but even
0: he was.
2: Before he, no, no, no.
0: Just
2: but I'm saying, even before
0: to kill an imaginary bug.
2: But even before he does the, you know, you think, you know, kind of thing, as he's asking that first question, it's like, well, what's the preamble to that? Because you're already fumbling to ask a very basic, your number one leaves. How's that change the offense? Even if you're not a sports guy, you talked to someone who is, didn't you? That would get you to that. So the clap is really the thing I want to focus on.
0: I'm intimidating the interviewer with this. Like, have you learned your lesson? You know what it's like to lead? Again, I say it's just an interview. but it's an interview that should be something that he's comfortable with, GQ, and it seemed like he was combative and he was ready to fight. And I go, he doesn't get that this year. Like, he's kind of gotten a pass the last couple of years where, hey, the infighting, it's been all about AJ Brown's gotten a lot of bad publicity. Nick Sirianni's gotten the bad publicity. This year now, you don't win, it's the quarterback. And I see this and I go, Is he ready?
2: He was told this was going to be a puff piece.
0: Good luck,
2: and this guy stammered through a very hard hitting question.
0: Good luck. You think Jordan Hudson was standing behind camera going, "We're not going to get into that. We're not getting into that. We're not." Whoa! Look at that! All of a sudden,
2: no. Instead, really? Jalen Hurts. I mean, he didn't Dr. D David Schultz him. Where he went John Stossel upside the head. You think it's fake? I mean, he didn't do that.
0: I thought the interviewer was going to back. Oh, don't hit me! All right, I won't ask any more about AJ Brown because you clapped to kill that imaginary fly in front of me.
2: I kind of dug that, though. It was like he snapped back into where he was in the huddle or doing a pregame speech. He's like, got to go to work.
0: Again, good luck, Philip.
2: That's what I do every day. That's how I hype myself walking down the hall and clap.
0: Yeah, but
2: that's
0: by yourself. You're not trying to intimidate anybody.
2: Sure, I am.
0: Who are you trying to intimidate?
2: Oh, everybody.
0: Down the hall. Really?
2: Yeah. All right. The ghosts.
0: There's a guy in purple shorts that keeps clapping. Just let him
2: clap.
0: You know,
2: they are legitimately purple shorts today, too.
0: It's okay. It's fine.
2: Yeah.
0: The other quarterback is J.J. McCarthy. As Minnesota's general manager said today that he anticipates McCarthy being on the roster week one. He was asked if he could be the backup quarterback, and he said, well, I don't want to get into that right now, but, you know, J.J.'s working hard, pleased with everything he's done. Okay, obviously you're not pleased with everything he's done, or you wouldn't have traded for Kyler Murray. I get that it's difficult, but what this tells me is that the Vikings are saying, man, we're stuck. We can't get what we feel is a fair package for J.J. McCarthy, so we're holding on to him. Nobody's giving us what we want. Guys, you got to get rid of him. He can't be a daily reminder of you making the worst quarterback decision in the history of the league, because that's what choosing McCarthy over Sam Darnold was. It was the worst decision. You had knowledge to not make that call, and you still did it. If he's not going to be the backup, they can't even say he's going to be he's probably going to be third string. This guy you took in the first round. Oh, we're hoping that he sits and he learns. Sits and he learns.
2: Well,
0: why the hell would you get rid of Sam?
2: It's Brown? Only year three.
0: This is awful.
2: You still have plenty of time.
0: I say when you, this is in social media where if you're moving on from somebody, if you're broken up in a relationship, yeah, you unfriend them on Facebook. You take the pictures off your phone. You take the picture down off your dresser. You don't want a daily reminder of, oh yeah, yeah, we broke up, but this is a great picture. We were together for 3 years. No, you move on. And he's a walking reminder of how badly you biffed that. I'm sorry that another team is not going to give you what you want for him, but you have to move on because he can't be a guy, especially if he doesn't look like he's even going to see the field, to come in every day and go, yep, here's JJ. Still couldn't get it done. Still, and it's a, you can't mentally, that wears on you. Give him a chance to start over someplace else. Somebody else will take him and you get to move on, because until you do that, it's just going to hang over your head the entire time. I don't get how Minnesota, especially once they knew this guy is just not going to be part of our future, why they didn't find a way to move on. I don't, but again, they knew they had Darnold and they still want, they got rid of him. So again, Vikings, like we say, oh, Raiders, it's, oh, Vikings.
2: Yeah, I mean, they did fire the GM, ostensibly. I mean, bad drafting and the decision to keep McCarthy and send Sam Darnold out. But you look at this situation, you got Carson Wentz, veteran. You've got a roster that, if everything breaks right, Kyler Murray is the guy that he is most seasons for about 6 to 8 weeks, and he can sustain that a bit. Now, we don't expect him to get through a full 17, but you get Carson Wentz, who's there as the veteran to get you through any patches as Murray's on the mend or what have you. That for McCarthy to just be just a guy is just a waste for him. It's a waste for you. I mean, look, welcome to the future where the present is the past. He's just sitting out in no man's land. He's not getting any better because he's truly just a practice squad guy and a taxi guy. I mean, that's not helping you. Just send him to Harbaugh already and be done with it.
0: Yeah.
2: I mean, he loved him. Yeah,
0: sure.
2: He talked him up.
0: Yeah.
2: Otherwise, you're going to have pictures of like Sean Payton in your head all the time of how he duped you into drafting him. Even though Adolfo Menzo isn't there anymore, the memory remains.
0: We'll take Trey Lance. Just give us Trey Lance. We'll give you J.J. McCarthy. We'll call it even. Then we can at least say, well, we traded a guy we took 10th for a guy that went third. We could spin it that way, can't you?
2: Yeah. Otherwise, it's just right now, just a bad reminder of bad decisions in the past. Just leave them in the past and move on. Although those pictures do create a rich tapestry of your life.
4: Yeah, that is
2: like
4: true.
2: You were saying before.
4: That is true. Yeah.
2: Because they were happy times and they are part of you.
4: Yeah. Yeah. You're right. Exit out by DeFresca, exit Swollen Dome, Jason Smith, Mike Harmon live from the Fox Sports Radio Studios. Time now to find out what's trending in the wide world of sports from someone who's been called the Steve Ballmer of Fox Sports Radio.
5: I wish.
4: You won't see her at a Clipper game next year either. It's Monsi Bolaños.
5: What are you talking about? We're all going to go. They're going to be $12, and we're all going to go.
2: Let's go.
4: We all get to play, right?
5: Yes.
4: Okay.
5: Obviously.
2: I'm the point. You could do the thing at halftime.
4: Yeah.
2: Spin around and then try to make a shot.
4: I'm the point guard. You're the power forward. Monty's the shooting guard.
5: Can I be the center?
4: Yeah.
5: Okay, great.
4: Now I'm in role models. I'm the point guard.
2: Well, then you can shoot three-pointers because that's what centers do anymore.
5: It's true.
4: Yeah. I'm the point guard, and I'm the other guard, and I'm the forward, and I'm the center, and I'm it.
5: We got this. Sorry.
4: Go ahead.
5: We got this. That's what's going to happen. The Clippers need us to play after the hammer that came down by the league, stripping the Clippers of five first round draft picks, fining them $30 million for circumventing the salary cap. That's not it. Steve Ballmer, the owner, is suspended for 1 year. President of basketball operations, Lawrence Frank, is suspended for 6 months. Kawhi Leonard does not have a suspension. He has been fined $700,000, though. And his former business representative, Uncle Dennis Robertson, who we've all heard about over the last several years, has been banned from all NBA-related business dealings for 5 years. Womp womp.
4: When it comes to Bolaños, way downtown. Yes, the sensational basket from Monsi Bolaños.
2: She's heating up.
5: Bingo. Oh, me. Oh,
4: timeout, JJ Redick. He wants to talk
2: Oh, yeah. Oh, wait. That was the other quote from Omi Omi.
4: Yeah, I don't think you want Ralph Waller to weigh in on you on social media.
5: Listen, at this point, why not?
4: Oh, do you? Okay.
5: What can I get?
2: What? It was all positivity from.
5: It was all positive.
2: Right?
5: Positive.
4: It was positivity. Yes, it was.
5: That's right. Positive is what the Cardinals did, not what the Dodgers did. St. Louis held on 8-6 to beat the Dodgers in L.A. in 10 innings. Also, L.A. manager Dave Roberts did tell the media on Wednesday that shutting down Shohei Ohtani as a pitcher for the season is an option. He's feeling better. He's throwing the ball, but he may not return to the mound. Austin Wells hit a 2-RBI single in the top of the 10th inning as the Yankees held on to defeat the Angels 6-3. Brewers had a 9-5 win over the Cubs in Chicago. Astros blanked the White Sox 2-0. Tigers scored 5 runs in the 12th inning and held on to beat the Twins 11-6. Blue Jays shut out the Guardians 11-0. Rockies beat the Orioles 6-5, and the A's defeated the Rangers 9-2. Why am I telling you this? It's because Texas, Baltimore, Toronto are all 1.5 games back of the final wildcard spot in the American League behind Cleveland.
4: I thought you were going to say it's because I live bet this game.
5: Because I live bet this game.
4: And
5: no.
4: I didn't win.
5: Diamondbacks beat the Phillies 1-0. Reds outscored the Padres 7-3. Arizona has a half game lead on San Diego for the final wildcard spot in the National League. Mariners topped the Red Sox 8-3. Mets won. Yay, Mets won. Go Mets.
4: 2 out of 3 from the Rays. The best team in baseball. Yeah.
5: Marlins outscored the Royals 9-6. Braves roll past Nationals 9-0. At the U.S. Open on the women's side, 1 seed, Aryna Sabalenka. And Americans, 3 seed, Jess Pegula, and 26 seed, Emma Navarro. They won their second round matches. On the men's side, 2 seed, Carlos Alcaraz. And Americans, 8 seed, Ben Shelton. 11 seed, Francis Tiafoe. And 20 seed, Tommy Paul. All advancing to the third round as well. Back to you guys.
4: Thank you very much, Monsi. Yes. Monsi live bet the U.S. Open.
5: Go Carlos Alcaraz.
2: There you go. May tomorrow be better.
5: Dropped his first set. I ain't got time for that, Carlos.
4: Yeah. No. And at least all the action ended before we got done with the show.
2: No,
4: unlike
2: that's
4: last
2: true.
4: Night. Yeah, last night was rough, man. What's still going on? We went off the air.
5: The U.S. Open?
2: Yeah, it literally ended, about a half a minute before we got off the air.
4: Zara was still going on.
5: Yes. No, they're starting at 5 a.m. East Coast time, I think, tomorrow.
4: Yeah, good luck.
5: Because it starts at 8 a.m. here.
4: Yeah. We're changing that schedule.
5: Yeah.
2: I like this.
4: Thank you very much, Monsi. I know this was probably the most difficult sports day you have ever had.
5: It's fine. Thank you very much. I've been a Clippers fan for a while. There's been some rough ones.
4: Yeah, I know. It's not always hip to clip.
5: No.
4: I get it.
5: No.
4: But all right.
5: Clippers gonna clip.
4: Thank you.
5: They won't clip.
4: Coming up next, speaking of the Clippers, you want a hot take on that story? Oh, we got it for you next right here. Jason and Mike, Fox Sports Radio.
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12: 10 more years. So I did the math on this. 10 years from now, Jerry Jones will be 93 years old, assuming the Grim Reaper gets stuck in traffic on the Dallas North Tollway, and then all of a sudden Jerry will be able to make it to 93. Of course, his face is only in its 20s, so Jerry's in good shape when it comes to his face. So anyway, by the way, tell me you don't know what a generation is. And people are watching the Cowboy highlights on these things called DVDs, and they're like, oh, I don't know what that is. They're CDs, and they got the VHS tapes. Crazy. Now, Dallas is the greatest weird science experiment, the Dallas football team, in the industrial complex of sports. They had last drank the nectar of the gods out of the Lombardi, which is very hard to drink out of because it's a solid thing, not like the Stanley Cup. They have not tasted that success in so long. Bill Clinton was chasing around Monica Lewinsky in the White House the last time the Cowboys. She's a little intern chasing her around the White House, the Oval Office, and all that at the time. And yet, every time Jerry Jones farts, all right, every time he farts, it becomes breaking news.
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12: How much better off are the Angels today simply because Stan Kroenke is going to replace Artie Moreno? It feels like a liberation day in Anaheim for a sad sack, pathetic franchise. And that's what the Angels have been for years and years and years and years and years. And the Angel fans, a hearty bunch. Do I see a parade? See, if I was doing local radio, I'd set up some kind of parade. We'd have a parade down Main Street, USA there. What fun would that be, right? You can declare yourself born again, fan of the Angels. There you go. Hallelujah, hallelujah. And symbolically, you know what you have to do? Symbolically, you have to attack the Artie Moreno statue. Is there an Artie Moreno statue? It seems like there should be, the way Artie ran the Angels there.
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1: What happened?
0: So, well, a lot happened, actually. So, with the decision
2: to,
0: to fine the Clippers $30 million, suspend Steve Ballmer for a year, the front office for 6 months, and dock them 5 draft picks.
2: That's a lot of stuff.
0: All because of the Kawhi Leonard situation, which the NBA found evidence they circumvented the salary cap by giving him less money and diverting funds for basically a no-show job. It's like in college football. It's a no-show job. Don't show up. Planting trees. This story has been investigated for a long time. We've been waiting for the results. We got it earlier today. And look, the Clippers, they're stuck for a decade. It's going to be really hard to move past this because they don't have assets. They don't have confidence in the organization. For free agents to come in, you're going to have a year where it's being run in a shadow way. All of these things that have happened now, I don't know that a team has had a worse era involving a star player than the Clippers with Kawhi Leonard. Right, because there's bad eras where people go after a star, they sign a guy to be our star for our next few years. Right, like what's the Mets Juan Soto era going to look like? Right, like oh my god. But anyway,
2: how about the Angels?
0: How bad?
2: You had Trout, have Trout.
0: Yeah,
2: you had Ohtani.
0: Even that's
2: you
0: not
2: signed
0: bad.
2: A lot of guys.
0: That's
2: you got
0: not as
2: one
0: bad
2: playoff
0: as this.
2: Appearance. Well,
0: doesn't
2: you got
0: matter.
2: A lot of attention.
0: That's not as bad as this.
2: It made a lot of monies.
0: You spent a lot of money on Kawhi Leonard. And you made one conference final. Okay, great. Made one conference final. But outside of that, you got out of the first round, I think, once. You didn't win at all the last few years. And not only at the end of this era where you decided to pay Kawhi Leonard a lot of money for not a lot in return. It's a rough era already. But now the Kawhi Leonard era ends and you're going to feel him as difficult as it is for the next 6 years without draft picks and without a front office and without Ballmer. Like, usually at the end of a bad era, at least fans can say, okay, well, we're not paying that guy anymore. Things are going to start turning around for us. We'll get to go make all new mistakes. But, well, you know, somebody new will come in. Not only did the Kawhi Leonard era not result in wins, now you're hamstrung for years after because of Kawhi Leonard. Again, I don't know that you could say this star player era with a team went worse than Kawhi Leonard and the Clippers.
2: No, no doubt. Very bad. They are currently 500-1
0: to field a team?
2: No, well, to win the title this year.
0: That's it?
2: Well, you can field a team. 500-1?
0: That's it?
2: I mean, they're still going to get Ingram
0: to field
2: and
0: team?
2: Grady Dick.
0: 500-1 to field a team?
2: No. Championship. So Memphis Grizzlies are 1,000-1.
0: What are the odds fielding a team?
2: I don't know.
0: 100-1?
2: You want to create that Kelce mark?
0: 150-1?
2: They're not going to show up.
0: What are their odds relegation to the G League? What are their odds?
2: Wow. Well, no, I mean, Memphis,
0: 4-1?
2: Memphis is the favorite.
0: 6-1? Well, Memphis is even money. I mean, come on, man. Memphis is
2: 1,000-1. Kings are 1,000-1. The Nets are 1,000-1. Wait for it. The Bucks are 700-1. And the Bulls are 700-1. The Bulls have worse odds than the Clippers.
0: Yeah.
2: And the Clippers are in the West.
0: That sucks, man. That's bad for you. I mean, yeah. I guess no one's believing in Caleb Wilson. So there's that.
2: Who's zealous
0: but
2: for
0: again,
2: the win.
0: You have to worry about the other Caleb. You can only worry about one Caleb a year in Chicago.
2: It's a lot of worry. I'll lose the rest of my hair.
0: Well, only one.
2: I'll look like Luther before this season's done.
0: Only one Caleb W can you worry about a year. It's Caleb Williams is who you have to worry
2: about.
0: No,
2: that's it. I'm all in.
0: I mean, this is so bad for the Clippers. I hope, honestly, and this is the only silver lining. I hope Steve Ballmer gets so mad being worth $150 billion. He says, blank all of you. When I get back in a year, you see the players I'm signing. I'm going to blow past the second apron.
2: No, I like that.
0: I'm going to make sure I get talent back here in LA because that's the only way you can do it is by spending all kinds of money. He clearly can. He's richest owner in the NBA. Go ahead, do it. I hope he doesn't.
2: Yeah, we talked a lot about this over the course of the night. Check out the podcast. Just real quick, it's like CBA must be really just ironclad that you can't take part of their money away because that would have been the most punitive.
0: You
2: had operated 70% of salary cap because of the circumvention.
0: Ballmer's now only worth a paltry $5 billion. Coming up next, my buddy Ben Maller. 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

0: intended. Yes. Dabo Sweeney, hello, is this on? Dabo Sweeney needs to retire. Step down, step aside. Coaches who won't adapt to where college football is now need to retire and bow out. The only thing embarrassing about where college football is how much money you make. That's what's embarrassing. I wish somebody in the press conference would have asked, are you embarrassed by how much money you make for supposedly amateur sports? How much money you freaking make? He didn't want the transfer portal. He don't want players to get money. He gets money. And now he can't understand why we are where we are.
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8: In baseball, the Cardinals took care of business in L.A.
9: First pitch to him is hit on the ground towards third base hit. Down the line. One run scores. Here comes another. Flying around third base is Sajesi. There's no play at the plate. A two-run double for Baez in the 10th inning. And the Cardinals lead 8-5.
8: You heard it on the Cardinals radio network. They held on 8-6 to beat the Dodgers in 10 innings. Austin Wells hit a 2-RBI single in the top of the 10th inning as the Yankees held on to defeat the Angels 6-3. The Tigers scored 5 runs in the 12th inning and held on to beat the Twins 11-6. The Astros blanked the White Sox 2-0, and the Brewers outscored the Cubs in Chicago 9-5. In tennis at the U.S. Open on the men's side, 2-seed Carlos Alcaraz dropped his first set, but won the next 3 to advance to the third round. I'm Monty Bolaños.
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13: What's not the like?
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13: Well, I have said it from the bully pulpit for many years, and it is never truer than right now. Say it with me now, kids. It is hip to clip. Welcome in the beginning of another night of the Ben Maller Show. We are in the air everywhere. Our constituents, as we are, your gateway to imagination, coast to coast, border to border, and beyond, on the vast and bluntly powerful microphones of FSR emanating live.
2: Do it live.
13: From the town, as in downtown Moneyball Maller, nothing but net, baby.
2: Woo!
13: Guaranteed human. That's the slogan, anyway, from the world famous Fox Sports Radio studios, where Alf, the alien opiner, Bird Dog, and Maller Prop Guy demand a blowtorch of hot takes. So I've been told by many people today, my phone was very active, and I have been told that I must lead with this story. And I was really debating. I was like, well, there's so many great stories going on in sports, and I have full editorial control doing the overnight show to figure out what I want to talk about. If I was doing a daytime show, I'd have to do like the same boring topics. But at night, we have freedom. And so I was like, oh, you know, I can talk about, yeah, we're free. We don't get paid, but we're free. You know, we do get paid, but not as much as the daytime people. So it's a give and take. Life's all about give and take. So it turns out, though, I will give the people what they want. The customer is always right. So our lead this hour is from Pro Bouncy Ball. Oh, why are you talking about basketball? Oh, no, not again, Maller. Yeah. Well, I was in the lab minding my own business, working on some things. My phone was on airplane mode, so I could have laser-like focus on future content opportunities. And then all of a sudden, I turned my phone out of airplane mode and boo, boo, boo, boo, boo, boo, boo, just like that, over and over and over, and my phone starts blowing up.
16: You've got a message.
13: I thought, boy, I'm very popular. All of a sudden, I mean, what did I do? Did I say something on the show last night that got me in trouble? I was like, no, I didn't really do anything. Anything that interesting, kind of boring. And then, well, then I figured somebody had died. You know, that's usually what happens. I,

0: I recall the day that Kobe Bryant died, that my phone blew up. I was like, oh, my God, what had happened? Or maybe we were going to war, some kind of war. No. I assume you've heard by now, but perhaps not. Maybe you live in a van down by the river. So the NBA, after a story popped up a couple weeks ago saying that there would be no real punishment, and that is what we had heard all along, that the NBA was very concerned about opening up Pandora's box. Well, it turned out that the NBA, in the end, decided to do the old switcheroo, the crazy Ivan, and they went full mollywop. They mollywopped the good ship clip with penalties for, they're calling it salary cap circumvention, which is just money under the table and all that. They claim they found a pattern of misconduct and multiple significant rules violations involving the Claw, Kawhi Leonard. Now, I did look at the CompuBox stats now that the fight is over. And if you look at the CompuBox stats, power punches, $30 million fine. And not one, not two, not three, not four, but five first-round picks stripped away from 2029 to 2033, which seems like that's a long way away, but it's not. And the owner, Steve Ballmer, was suspended for 1 year for helping Kawhi Leonard obtain extra income. The president of the Clippers, if you've never heard of, Jillian Zucker, she received a 1 year unpaid suspension, so I guess she's going to have to get a job at Whataburger. For misconduct and misleading investigators. Then you had Lawrence Frank, who's very frank, the general manager, suspended for not one, not two, not three, not four, not five, 6 months without pay. So he'll have to get a job at Wiener Schnitzel. Kawhi Leonard has to pay back $700,000 of improper expenses and outside income arrangements. And Kawhi's old business manager, Uncle Dennis, if I'm reading this right, was banned from the NBA for not one, not two, not three, not four, 5 years. The Clippers facing 5 years of compliance monitoring, which is like probation, I believe. I think that's the proper way to look at that. So it's a good jumping off point. Let us discuss the question. Is this the full death penalty for the Clipper franchise, as so many are saying on social media? It's turn at the lights, the party's over. So I've got Mystery Box, Dos Equis, and Typhoid Mary. And we will combine all of these things together. And we are going to go bippity-boppity is what we're going to do. So, stunningly, after looking at all the different variables, this is actually not capital punishment. I'm going to take the shock value away. I have an unpopular opinion here. To the Dingleberries, it looks like the NBA just dropped a neutron bomb on the Clippers, and they need to rebuild the LA Memorial Sports Arena, the mausoleum, and go back and play in that dump, which is now a soccer stadium. But, you know what that means, after a full deliberation of the available information, what is it really? All right, so take a couple steps back. It's a giant invoice, like a lot of money you got to pay out. Some executives and the owner going to spend some time in the penalty box, and you lost five future scratcher tickets. They vanish off into thin air. So I wrote down on my scorecard after looking at the CompuBox stats, whoop-dee-damn-do. That's what I wrote down. I don't care about money. It's not my money. Steve Ballmer, I would imagine when he's making his avocado toast for breakfast each morning, he loses $30 million. So it's not that big a deal. You suspend Ballmer for 1 year, and you talk about, well, that's really punishment. I've never watched a game because of the owner. Now, as a talk show host, I love guys like Jerry Jones because they make my life easier. Do I watch a sporting event to see a rich guy, a robber baron, sitting in his nice front row seat or up in the luxury box to watch the game? No, I don't care about that. Why do I care about that? I don't know those people. I don't roll in those circles. And is it really punishment? Because Ballmer, he's going to just watch the Clipper games from his mega yacht somewhere out in the Atlantic or the Pacific and spare me the funeral procession over the five first round picks. If I tell you all the people that email me, yeah, listen, I understand. I do the same thing. I love Schadenfreude. It is so much fun. I'm glad you're enjoying it too. It's great, right? Schadenfreude is wonderful. You dance on the grave of the Clippers. And you seem to think, based on the feedback from the people that harass me on the email bag, that five first round draft picks is just the worst of the worst, right? And this is a pet peeve of mine. Draft pick worship is LT. It's loser think, disguised as some kind of higher level fandom. It's part of the analytics culture. You think every draft pick is going to turn out to be great. The NBA draft is three card Monte in expensive suits. It is an annual infomercial the NBA puts out every June where most of the merchandise does not work as advertised. Everybody loves the mystery box. What's in the box? It might contain the next superstar. Of course, it's just some former Duke player. And usually it contains a guy who will be playing in Turkey 3 years later or getting hemorrhoids at the end of the bench. So my advice here, listen, it's not great, but you're in LA and you play for in a top-notch arena. They're not taking away your urinals. The Clippers still lead the NBA. If you want to take a whiz, there's nowhere you'd rather go to take a whiz than the Clipper game. All right. Yeah, and that's very important. You know, us men, you get older, you got to take a lot of pees. And so you go to the Clipper game, and the NBA said you can keep all your urinals. Every urinal cake stays at the Clipper Arena, the Clip Joint. It's a wonderful thing. It's one of the, but players want to play in L.A. The Lakers are boring and they're old and they've got their own issues. They're going to court soon with Jeannie Buss and that whole thing. And then they had that 1 year ownership of Mark Walter. I would say I'd much rather play for Steve Ballmer, who's willing to pay me under the table, allegedly. I don't have to say allegedly anymore. I'd much rather play for that. Play for that guy. I've been waiting my entire adult life. I started on radio when I was 19. I'm getting older. I'm waiting for one of my bosses to want to pay me under the table. For some reason, they all have great morals when it comes to my contract. I don't understand why, right? So again, the advice of the Clippers is go out, find some diamonds in the rough, find the hidden gems, develop players. Like, oh, we can only find players in the draft. And the Clippers haven't had many draft picks anyway for years, and I love it. I can't stand the draft. I hate the draft! I'm yelling from atop the mountain. I hate the draft. I'm happy they don't have draft picks. Stop clutching your precious, stupid, lame draft capital like it's some kind of sacred artifact from back in the old days. Now, page two. Keeping the theme of the hour going here, now it gets good. Now it gets good. The question, what happens next for Steve Ballmer's Clippers? So if you think, as the NBA, if you think that this thing is just O-V-E-R, over. Well, just because the punishment came down, if you think that's the case, you are in for a rude awakening, or some would say the great awakening, because this is about to go upside down, bizarro world nightmare. Steve Ballmer has FU money, multiplied by FU money. And now you've given Steve Ballmer, who's got a lot of free time on his hands, something even more dangerous. A grudge. Hell hath no fury, like an aristocrat scorned. And mark my words, Steve Ballmer is not just going to sit there with his legs crossed and take this. He can afford to make spite a line item in the Clippers' annual budget. We're talking the old video game in the arcade, Rampage is what we're talking about. You don't humiliate one of the richest men in America. Last I checked, he was the seventh richest person in America. He's in the same table. He's at the same table with Jeff Bezos and Elon Musk and people like that. And so you don't do what the NBA did and then expect him, Ballmer, to send Adam Silver a box of truffles. I don't believe that's going to happen. So Ballmer's probably sitting on his mega yacht drinking a Dos Equis right now, because he became the most interesting man in basketball. I don't always circumvent the salary cap, but when I do, I prefer Kawhi. See the commercial writes itself. Now, you know the old advice about not tickling a sleeping dragon, right? We've all heard that somewhere along the way in some kind of fairy tale. So the NBA walked into the cave. They went to the back left-hand side of the cave, not the right, because there was nothing right. They went to the left-hand side of the cave, okay? So they walked in, and there was a fork in the cave. They could have gone right. There's nothing right. So they went left. They walked over to the left in the cave, okay? You got the picture in your head? So they walked over to the left. They're in the cave, and they, for some reason, Adam Silver, one of the reptilians, was holding a feather duster in one hand, and then he poked the fire-breathing dragon with the other and then used the feather duster. So that means now Steve Ballmer can now go full Al Davis. He's already got an army of lawyers. Sue. A boy named Sue. Sue everybody. Release the Kraken. And I'm not talking about the hockey team in Seattle. And turn litigation into recreational activity. He's got ammunition. If the league, and this was the story that came out a couple weeks ago, and obviously came from the Clippers based on what we know now, but that laid out his defense plan, that the league previously had allowed endorsement relationships involving players and companies, and they'd already set the precedent, and that allowed sponsors to pay players, and so that's their argument. Now, whether that's true or not, I don't know, and you don't know, and I do know who's going to win the lawyers here. This becomes Disneyland's Haunted Mansion. Because if you think Kawhi Leonard was the only player getting money under the table, well, you're in for a rude welcome to Realityville. Because this has been going on for the top 1% to 2% of players now for a while. Does that mean it is as deep as Kawhi Leonard? May not. It doesn't mean that it's not against the bylaws of the NBA. And so it's like the Haunted Mansion. Every time you think the ride is over, another skeleton pops out to do a dance right there out of the closet. So forget Lob City. That was years ago. The Clippers are now this generation of what, the off-court bad boys move over Dennis Rodman, Rick Mahorn, and those old school Pistons from back in the day. The Clippers are now an outlaw franchise. And the NBA, they wanted them wearing a scarlet letter, and instead it handed them a leather jacket and gave Steve Ballmer the villain origin story that a nerdy older gentleman has been dying to get. So Steve Ballmer, this is still not the craziest thing that's happened to Ballmer. The all-time gold standard remains. Steve Ballmer in 07, almost 20 years ago, getting on stage in front of a bunch of Microsoft employees and saying, no one's going to buy the iPhone. Yeah, that did not go so well. All right, last word here. So we must put a bow on what has been a wild day in the NBA. So the question, who ends up with a sweetheart deal in this NBA punishment of the Clippers and all the draft picks and the fines and the suspensions, and we'll see if all this stuff holds up. Well, there's only one acceptable answer here, and it's Kawhi Leonard. Kawhi Leonard gets the ultimate all-inclusive package, and it's not even particularly close, because if my math is right here, he pays $700,000 in fine. And he pocketed, some reports say, $2 to $3 million. Who knows what he actually got? So let's say it's $2 million. So he has to pay $700,000. Using Mahler math, that would mean he ended up benefiting $1.3 million. Or even if it's only $1.3 million, he made $600,000 of extra money. And more importantly, he gets the Altuve package. You know how Rob Manfred, the spineless, gutless commissioner of Major League Baseball, refused to punish Altuve? Hey, check him for the buzzer, the cheating a-holes. Well, Kawhi Leonard, no suspension. And much like George Springer of the cheating a-holes, Kawhi leaves the country on the transfer portal and is expected to return to Toronto like Caesar coming home from battle. And you talk about falling upward. Right? Kawhi is the Typhoid Mary of the NBA. He is. I've determined he's the Typhoid Mary of the NBA. Everything looks fine on the outside. Kawhi, when he plays pretty well, right? So he looks perfectly fine. And la, la, la, la, la, la, zippity-doo-da, zippity-day. And yet everywhere the man goes, he leaves and there's another outbreak of the bubonic plague. Remember when in San Antonio he held a wildcat strike. He didn't want to play for the Spurs, and the fans hated him. And then he went off to Toronto and he won a championship. So everyone loved him. And I remember videos online of fans burning his jersey when he went off to play for the Clippers. And now we have the Clipper experience. The one common denominator is Kawhi Leonard. And if some of those draft picks are not restored, this becomes the single greatest hustle of our time. Now, I don't really care much about draft picks. However, Kawhi Leonard will have helped either directly or indirectly costing the Clippers 10 first-round draft picks, a couple of pick swaps, two-time MVP Shai Gilgeous-Alexander, who the late Jerry West wanted to keep, had an idea to be pretty good, and the Thunder said, well, we got to get him if you want Paul George, and they tried to convince Kawhi Leonard and Uncle Dennis that, hey, we should hold on to this guy. He's pretty good. No, no, I'm not going there unless I get Paul George. Well, Paul George can't play. Well, I'm not going to the Clippers unless I get Paul George. But Kawhi, trust me, he's not that good. He wants to play as a bad guy. Okay, I want to play with him. Okay, fine. We'll trade SGA. That makes sense. Okay, how'd that work out? Danilo Gallinari, who cares about that? And then all the fines and the suspensions. It's a hot stew. And let's not forget, though. Forget all the picks. I don't really care about those. 7 years of lazy river load management theater. He averaged, Kawhi Leonard, just 47 games a season. Right? And is very responsible for me disliking basketball. I used to love the NBA. I went to, over the years, probably thousands of basketball games in my life. I really only care about it for the playoffs. That's about it. And stories like this. And a lot of that is Kawhi. Just doesn't care about basketball playing, and it's just a bad situation. And he came to the Clippers, and I'm coming home, and all that, and everyone was all excited, and he leaves, and it's like a super fun sight as he exits. And yet somehow he walks away with essentially a parking ticket. That's it. That is some serious skullduggery by Kawhi Leonard. It really is. It is the Ben Maller Show. That's what this really is. If you would like to comment on any of this, you can give us a buzz right now. 877-99 on Fox. 877-996-6369. If you'd like to be part of the live radio show coming up later on the overnight, we've got this hour, the Who Am I game. Next hour, we'll have the instant trivia Maller to the third degree. The riddle of the day. The riddle of the day comes up in hour number 3. You'll be gone by then. We'll also have Ask Ben, and that's guaranteed human answers to guaranteed human questions, at least as far as we can tell, because who knows? A lot of that stuff on the social media is fake. But we'll have Ask Ben in hour 3, and then later on hour 4, I believe it, 4 hours of talk radio live overnight. And save overnight talk radio before they take it away from you. Fact or fiction will be coming your way in hour number 4. So we'll get to all that. But straight ahead, the angry letter. If you want to chime in on this, and I have a feeling it will not be that difficult to have many people yelling and screaming with pitchforks. 877-99 on Fox, on X, at Ben Maller, the angry letter. We'll get to that, and we will do it next. However, it is time now. You know what time it is. It's time for some sweet-smelling bull. Weeble. It's the A Block. What hour is it?
1: Number 1.
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4: 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Four-man rush. 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Fires toward the end zone. 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
5: 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You've read the depth charts, the snap counts. The Polymarket app is for people who have done the homework. And you've done the homework. You have a spreadsheet. You've watched the college tape of a backup who may never play. You've read a quarterback's horoscope twice. He's a Libra. It's concerning. 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

0: The Ben Maller Show on Fox Sports Radio. It's an old school kind of vibe. As we hang out together, big story everyone's yapping about here, the People's Team, the Clippers. Everyone wishes they had a boss like Steve Ballmer. Man, pay you money under the table. That's the way to go. Can all bosses be more like Steve Ballmer? Well, the Clips got dinged by the NBA. I don't think this is as big a deal as everyone's making it out to be. I don't really care about the draft picks. It's not my money. But we're reacting to that. 877-99 on Fox. That's 877-996-6369. If you'd like to be part of the live radio show, you can also hit us up on the X Machine and send your comments in care of at Ben Maller. Also, don't forget, hour three, it's Ask Ben, hashtag Ask Ben. Very original. That'll be coming up in hour number three. You can say hello to La Reina, the corn dog of the show right there. Say hello to her.
1: And, hi, Bill.
0: Don't talk to me. FSR Tech Queen and Coop a Loop. Available right over there to the right. It's out of Coop at a Bronco Fan. That's a Bronco Fan. Your comments can and will be used against you in the court of sports radio. So please, please act accordingly. All right, coming up, we'll get to the angry letter. The angry letter, which I always enjoy. There's the famous story about Abraham Lincoln back in the day, and he had a drawer on his desk back in the day where he would keep his angry letters. And it's a famous story that's been told. I don't know how many people know about it these days, because I don't think they're teaching this much anymore in school. But I learned about it, so. I thought it was good. So, well, I'll tell you more about it in a minute. I don't really give it away right now, but we'll get to that story. The angry letter. Watch out for the angry letter, because it's apparently back in vogue. It's back in style. So we'll get to that. We'll take your calls as well at 877-99 on Fox. And I'm sure the comments here are going to be very civil, level-headed, and not emotional. Not emotional. Jason writes in. He says, Ballmer got fleeced like he was Maller running the Clipper franchise. Well, he'll win. He'll win in the end. He'll win in the end. And it's to the point where I'm telling you, if this goes the way it's headed, unless the NBA bows down and gives some picks back and lowers the fine, which is unlikely, it's not out of the realm of possibility. Ballmer will get to the point with Adam Silver where they wish they had just kept Donald Sterling as the owner of the Clippers. Yeah. Ferg Dog writes in, he says, did you hear your buddy David Vasse made a bet that if the Dodgers didn't win, he'd walk home from Dodger Stadium? Do you think he'll be a man of his word and pay off the bet like you always do, or will he weasel out of it? Yeah, so I'll tell you what Vasse is going to do. You know, he's a bit of a snake. You know, hangs out with his buddy there, Blake Snell. So Vasse will probably put a tent in the parking lot at Dodger Stadium and say that he's homeless and that's where he's sleeping. So I wouldn't put that past him there. Yeah, and I did pay off, as you know, my Rocky Mountain Oysters bet. Years ago, Ferg Dog, before you were listening, there was a famous bet to walk to Tucson, Arizona. There was this basketball coach named Lute Olson and the Arizona Wildcats. And
2: weaseled out of that one, too.
0: No, I did not. There was a game. Arizona was up by a gazillion points with a few minutes to go against the Fighting Illini, and they somehow blew the game, and I had said I would walk to Tucson, and I had everything mapped out. I knew exactly what roads I would take to walk from L.A. to Tucson, Arizona. And then I was told by management, the great late Andrew Ashwood, may he rest in peace, that I would not make it out of my home, certainly wouldn't make it to Riverside or San Bernardino, and that I would die. So they chose to not have me do that. Yeah,
2: convenient that the person that can validate this story is no longer with us.
0: Well, I wish he was alive, but he was a great boss, but he's unfortunately crossed over the pearly gates. He's having a cup of coffee with Jeannie in Medford right now. Late night drug tester writes in, says, this is the second time Adam Silver stood up to the Clippers ownership. If he was this tough on the players, there wouldn't be tanking or load management. That is true. How come Adam Silver has no balls, no hair on his chest or his head, and then when it comes to the Clippers, oh yeah, he's throwing the Thor's hammer down. What's up with that? Nostradinus writes in from a team that had their fluke championship run last year. He says, L.A. sports fans should be less concerned about the Clippers cheating. Oh, and cheating. I didn't cheat anybody. And fully concerned about the Rams breaking the bank for an over-the-hill former player who's going to be injured most of the season. But you can tell the sound, the tone of that writing by Nostradinus. That is a man who is scared. That is the tone of someone who knows it's all over. It's all over. And the Seahawks are going to need an actual 12th man on the field, like a player, a 12th player to stop that Ram juggernaut. Yeah, that's true. Nature Boy used AI and says the Justin Cooper version of the most interesting man. There you go. Mark the Walker, he's wandering around Rochester. And he says, top-notch opening monologue, Ben. Also, in light of the earth-shattering news that the Rams have 11 captains, I'd like to break the equally huge story that my local Taco Bell recently switched from two-ply to one-ply toilet paper. More details as they become available. Thank you for that, Mark the Walker there. And I love the fact that that monologue resonated with you where it's still in the back of your head. Still in the back of your head, Mark, that 11 captains on the LA Rams that was brought up on this show by request. By request. I'm pretty easy. I get a lot of messages. I don't write back to hardly anybody, but I do check the messages often, and that was a popular message. So take that. What do we got here? Let's see. Rob says Ballmer and the Clippers getting it handed to them. And even though they own L.A., a tough day. Well, it's not. You know, they do own L.A. They got the better arena. They got all those urinal cakes over there at the, in the hood in Inglewood. So that's true. And it's fine. Just don't have any draft picks, which who cares? Who cares? There you go. Somebody I've never heard of who appears to be a burner account. Should I even bother reading this? They have three followers. I don't know. I won't read that. Spock's Weed writes in. Says we need a Ben Maller financial poop report for Steve Ballmer. Get an intern to get the stat. Figure out mine. It's at 0.856 for a 3-minute bathroom break. Calling Stuart Varney. Yeah, get him online. We'll get him on right now. Kyle writes in, says Kawhi is free and clear to play for the Raptors. Toronto is hyped. Well, he'll be great for those 37 games that he plays or whatever. He'll be really, really, really good for those 37 games. All right, let's go to the phones. And eeny, meeny, miny, moe. Let's say hello to, who should we start with? Let's go to Andrew, who's in Bakersfield. Hello, Andrew. Welcome.
1: Hello, Ben. Are you ready for the lob? How are you?
0: Do you care?
1: If you were any better. Okay, so you're, as a Clipper fan, possibly, you're muddling the waters here. He said that they woke up a sleeping dragon in Steve Ballmer and that he's just going to sue and keep suing. And then you mentioned the other people that may have done the same type of thing.
0: Yeah.
1: But that doesn't change the ground that the NBA has to punish Silver. He can't just say,
0: It does, and here's why. Because Steve Ballmer has no reason to keep that stuff a secret now. He can say, you know, there's rumors on the internet about Jalen Brunson getting payment. Does that tarnish the Knicks championship? I don't know if he did. There's rumors the Lakers have been up to some funny business over the years. So if you start naming names and then the NBA, there'll be no draft, which I'm all for. Just get all the draft picks. Everyone loses their draft picks except like Sacramento because they don't have enough money to pay people to go to Sacramento. And everyone, just get rid of everything. Get rid of the draft. And that's it. You've now changed the precedent. So I'm all for it. But hey, it's great for my business. I've got years and years of Maller monologues about lawsuits that Steve, you know, or this lawsuit and Steve Ballmer and, you know, drag through the legal system and appeals and going to higher courts. And I'm there for it. I think this is wonderful. I'm always looking for content, and this is going to be a great content story. So from my perspective, from a business perspective, it's great for what I do.
1: But Ballmer can't say, yeah, but they did it too. Good job, Mr. Silver. Thanks, Ben.
0: Let's say hello to, who do we have next? Let's see here. Eeny, meeny, miny, moe. Let's go to Robert, who's in La La Land somewhere. Hello, Robert. What's going on? You're on the Ben Maller Show on Fox. Hello, Robert. Welcome.
3: Hey, Ben. First time, long time. I got to say, as a Clipper fan, I need to be talked off a ledge. This is crazy that a cancer that, you know, gets paid under the table makes us trade for Paul George, and neither one of them can play a full season. Then we lose all our draft picks, and the minute we get a draft pick better than Michael Candy, we end up trading him away for this piece of garbage named Paul George. Honestly, I feel like this happened so Ballmer can move the team to Seattle.
0: No, no, he's not moving the team to Seattle. They're going to get an expansion team in the next couple of years. You don't have to worry about that. You just got to look at it this way. Just look at it this way. Just say, hey, this is going to be like the old Clippers, you know, where they had, you know, guys that weren't very good, like Ola Candy and, you know, Darius Miles was all hype. He wasn't all that good. And, Chris Wilcox. Chris Kamen.
3: Chris Kamen should have his jersey retired, actually.
0: Well, maybe at Central Michigan, possibly, but not. Let's not get crazy here. But you just got to look at it like it's back in those days where they just drafted a bunch of turds. And so just think those five picks would have been failed picks. Most first-round picks don't work out anyway. They don't. So that's just another failed pick, and now they really need this guy, Keaton Wagler, who they drafted this year from the Pacer pick. They need him to be really good, and if he's really good, that'll be a foundational player for them, and they're going to have to figure some stuff out. But I don't like the draft. I'm not bummed out by it. Now, I didn't see the fine print. Can they still acquire draft picks? Like, if they lost their draft picks, but if, like, this trade for Kawhi Leonard happens, they end up getting some first-round draft picks. Can they keep those or they can't have those? I don't know how that works. Or here's what the other thing you do. You could just trade up and get like the 30, you know, the first pick of the second round, which would be a first-round pick, because if there's only, you know, take away a pick by the Clippers, then there's one less pick in the first round. So you can circumvent it that way. Just make sure to trade for the top pick in the second round. It is the Ben Maller Show. We'll get to that angry letter story. Here's the Who Am I game. The Giants, Rafael Devers, playing on a terrible team. Devers became the second MLB player in the modern era to homer and draw multiple walks in three straight games. The other player to do it was me. Again, the Gigantes, Rafael Devers, became the second MLB player in the modern era to homer and draw multiple walks in three straight games. The other was me. Who am I? That's the question. The answer, we'll get to it, and we will do it next. However, it is the B Block. What hour is it? Let's find out right now. Here we go.
4: Number one.
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9: So I saw this headline. Oh, boy. I want to remind everybody, I do think the Cowboys will be better this year, but they were 7-9-1 last year and awful against playoff teams. So the headline this morning, Cowboys are true Super Bowl contenders. Okay. Coaching matters. Just in the NFC, do you think Brian Schottenheimer is going to outduel John Harbaugh, Sean McVay, Mike McDonald in Seattle? Do you Kyle Shanahan in San Francisco, Ben Johnson, Dan Campbell? Let's say he does. Then he goes to the AFC and has to outduel Sean Payton or Andy Reid or D'Amico Ryans or Jim Harbaugh or Mike Vrabel. I'm not anti-Brian Schottenheimer. He was surprising last year. But here are the coaches that Brian and the Cowboys beat. Aaron Glenn, a defensive coach, and the Jets didn't have an interception. Brian Daboll got fired. Dan Quinn's about to. He's the number one coach on the hot seat. Pete Carroll, whose last year in Vegas was an abject disaster. Andy Reid's worst Chiefs team in week 13. They were all beat up. And Nick Sirianni, who you know it and I know it and we all know it. We're kind of like, eh. All right, whatever. Dallas went 1-5-1 against playoff teams. Some of the losses were ugly. I like the Cowboys. But don't convince yourself that average meal you ate at the restaurant was great because it's better than what you cook at home. Like, I think the Cowboys are interesting. Let's be careful here about the...
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9: Now, this is year 10 for Mahomes. We won't count the rookie year because he played one game. If you look at Mahomes year 2-7, and then last 2 years, year 8-9, I don't think people understand how dramatic the splits are. But in the last 2 years of the 43 qualified quarterbacks, he's near the bottom. Everything's done. Interception slightly up, passer rating down, efficiency down, way more ad-libbing. Now, is he ad-libbing because he's less coachable now that he's a rock star? Is he ad-libbing because, you know, he doesn't put the film work quite in like he used to? He feels like he's a little more Texas Tech Mahomes. Now, why would that be? 2023, 2024, and 2025, the Chiefs drafted 21 players. Their big hit is Rashee Rice. And that's with a good G.
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10: Aaron Donald is back. And it's hard to find flaws with the Rams, except for maybe Matthew Stafford's age. But then you saw the way Ty Simpson played, and you're like, well... But it does feel like everything is lined up for them to make a run this year.
11: It's real. It's happening. I can't wait to see what it looks like to see this defensive front with Myles Garrett on the edge and Aaron Donald in the interior and how teams are going to try to stop these guys. I mean, honestly, it feels like it's one of those deals where I don't know what your answer is. You know, as a former quarterback or, you know, looking at it from the offensive scheme standpoint, look, those guys you got up in front of you are getting paid too, but it is, I mean, Aaron Donald had one of the highest double team rates of any player back when he played.
7: 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Dan Patrick. Colin Cowherd. Stu Gotts and Company. Live. Covino and Rich. The Odd Couple with Rob Parker and Kelvin Washington. 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

0: 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It's a little thing we call the Fifth Hour Podcast. This Friday, we'll have the post-game recap on the epic Maller meet and greet in Lost Wages, Nevada. The good, the bad, the ugly from that. 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So check out the Fifth Hour Podcast every single weekend. Thank you, thank you, thank you. We will pay off the Who Am I game in a moment. I did want to mention this. I did a little rant earlier about the angry letter, the lost art of the unsent angry letter. And Abraham Lincoln, when he felt like he wanted to rip someone a new one, he would compose what he called a hot letter. And he'd put all the anger, all the nasty things you could say about another human being. And he'd write them all out, and then he'd put them aside until he calmed down. And then he'd write, never sent, never signed. And he had in a drawer in his desk, he left all these unsent angry letters to people. Well, the Clippers, they decided to click send on their angry letter. They sent out a public note slamming Adam Silver for violating his promises for due process and fundamental fairness. It says Steve Ballmer spent nearly $50 million in legal fees, paying lawyers at the behest of the NBA, produced 30,000 plus documents, supplied 20 plus witnesses, 30 interviews. Clippers claim thousands of employee hours. I mean, this is a very long letter, a lot of detail there, and very angry letter. And I enjoyed reading it, and I look forward to the coming litigation, which will be dropping here soon. Here's the Who Am I game. The Gigantes, Rafael Devers. I hope you like San Francisco. Good weather. Well, not great weather, but good ballpark and nice place to live and a terrible baseball team. The Giants, Rafael Devers, became the second MLB player in the modern era to homer and draw multiple walks in three straight games. The other was me. Who am I? That is the question. What is the answer? Rod, the ambassador of Bakersfield, going Barry Bonds. Kyrie Irving from Femi, the top Uber Eats driver there in Minnesota. Who else do we have? Page down. Alf, the alien opiner, going with Fergie Dog, available in New England. Oh, look at that. David got this right. Bad job by him, obviously cheating. Rob, the goat man from Robbie, the Mariner fan. Luke Appling from Eek in Roseville, Minnesota. Lucky Tony from Maller Prop Guy. Look at Lucky Tony, lean and mean, man. My guy, Lucky Tony. Bears. What else do we have? Benchwarmer Rob Lertzema from Curmudgeon Wayne in Duluth. Tony Fernandez, great player. The late Tony Fernandez from James. Who else do we have? Bernie Fratto on sabbatical from Larry D. George the Animal Steel from Los Gringos. I met him, by the way. Good, nice man. Do you have an answer, Lorena? Please.
1: I'm going with Stanley Elnatz.
0: Lorena, you sound really healthy. You got that sexy voice. man, just a man killer. No, the correct answer would be none other than Ted Williams. Teddy ball game in 1954. The old Red Sox.
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6: With the whole Jet story with Mike Tomlin, Jason Lockenfora telling us that, hey, there's a lot of people in the NFL talking about this. I know Park Avenue would is definitely up on Mike Tomlin becoming the Jets head coach, because after seeing the way that the leagues have gone the last years, they know the top teams need to be relevant, the teams in the biggest markets. We went through all the different teams in New York and L.A. the last 5 years, the huge changes that have come to everybody. And the last one that was kind of sitting out there has been the Jets, right? Everybody else has gotten the new coaches, the players that gotten funneled to them, whether it's Luka, whether it is John Harbaugh, whatever it is. You have seen all the teams in New York and L.A. all get funneled towards being good. The Knicks winning the title. Jalen Brunson going, wait a minute, there was collusion. There was tampering. Okay, we've seen it all happen. The Jets were the only team. Hey, we stink no matter what we can do. Now maybe the league is, okay, we're going to help Woody Johnson because a team that plays in New York can no longer be bad. We can't just say, well, we got great teams in Green Bay. We got great teams. No, it doesn't matter anymore. You got to get those teams in the big markets good. And really, you know, yes, it's technically Anaheim, but it's still Los Angeles. Now here come the Angels, who are hopefully going to be bought into some sort of relevancy, that where money is going to be spent smartly and not badly like Artie Moreno spent it. Maybe suddenly now, hey, the Angels are going to be really good. So now we're really taking care of those teams, the big market teams in New York and L.A. We're even getting out. We're getting the second teams in each of these markets to make sure they're good.
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4: 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And now, Steve Covino.
0: Oh, boy.
1: Uh-oh.
4: Rich Davis. This is Covino and Rich.
8: They announced 11 captains for the Rams. That's like, am I wrong when I say that's 20% of their team? More than 20%?
0: 20% of the roster, yeah.
8: That's ridiculous. Know what that says? That's
0: a lack of leadership. If you really can't decide on just a few, seems like you got a lot of cooks in this kitchen.
8: I look at it this way. You go to a wedding. One of my pet peeves is when you see the bride and groom standing up there. She's got like 12 bridesmaids. My thought is, make up your mind. You don't love them all that much, but you don't have the ability to make a decision?
0: It's a matter of not wanting to hurt people's feelings. And
8: I have 12 bridesmaids.
0: Like, we know.

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2: In baseball, Austin Wells came up big for the Yankees.
3: 1-2, the pitch to Wells, swung on, bouncing ball right side, through, goes into right field. Here comes Rosario, here comes Cabby, throws it to plate, not in time. Austin Wells rings the bell, a two-run single here in the top of the 10th.
2: You heard it all on the Yankees radio network. They held on 6-3 to beat the Angels in Anaheim, while the Cardinals held on 8-6 to beat the Dodgers in 10 innings. And LA manager Dave Roberts told the media that shutting down Shohei Ohtani as a pitcher for the season is an option. The Brewers had a 9-5 win over the Cubs in Chicago, while the Astros blanked the White Sox 2-0. And in the NBA, the league has stripped the Clippers of five first-round draft picks and fined them $30 million for circumventing the salary cap. Additionally, they have suspended owner Steve Ballmer for 1 year. I'm Monty Bolaños.
4: Ladies and gentlemen,
1: this is the Ben Maller Show.
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6: Yeah, man.
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been said over the years that many who go to Vegas do not end up winning. There is another example of that, a very prominent example of that. Welcome in the beginning of another hour of the Ben Maller Show. We are in the air everywhere. Just some ordinary people. Yeah, that's it. We're just on a journey into the world of words. A lot of words. We love our words. We certainly do. Coast to coast, border to border, and beyond on the vast and candidly powerful microphones of FSR emanating live from the climate as we undergo sports climate change on a nightly basis every hour. On the hour, guaranteed human from the world-famous Fox Sports Radio studios where Sean the Hood Guy, Jerome and Charleston, bring it home, Jerome, and Gunner from Minnesota. We hear rumors that Gunner's now working the dreaded day shift for now, but they all agree this show is an express ride, and not just any express ride. 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So our lead this hour, from Lost Wages, Nevada, a fine city. We had a great weekend in Vegas. Everyone's so kind there. Have a lot of loyal minions to the show that live in Vegas. Dante out there at the liquor store, though he's getting upgraded over to the Circa. He's going to have a job over there, and we're happy for Dante. And you got Big Balls Bob and Tammy in Vegas and all the others that I'm not naming right now, and they're yelling at me, "Hey, what about me, Maller?" All right, calm down. So the news out, the Raiders have made a decision. And that is our lead this hour. The Raiders officially naming the rotting carcass of Kirk Cousins as QB number one. And he will begin the season beating out the top pick in the 2026 NFL draft, Fernando Mendoza, as he will be sitting that one out. If you saw this or not, perhaps you missed it. Mendoza, all that hype, and I mentioned how embarrassing this was for Mendoza when he was not getting the first team reps in training camp, and how that was a joke. And of course, the Raider fan base, some of them not the brightest, got very upset, and very emotional. And I get it. You know, we've been kicked in the ankles quite a bit over.

0: years, and this is another kick in the ankles. Yeah, all that losing, all that tanking for this guy? Really? So first-year coach, y'all tell me this guy's a prodigy, Clint Kubiak. We'll see about that. Well, Kubiak said that Cousins played really good football and had a strong offseason and training camp and earned it. Of course, no one watches training camp or offseason workouts, so who cares about that? And playing really good football, under what measurement was he playing really good football? Anyway, it's all a good jumping off point. Let us discuss the question, what do you make? What do you make and what do you take away from the Raiders naming Kirk Cousins as their top QB over Fernando Mendoza? So Cousins gets that QB1 title. My observations, I've got Mega Mansion, Glen Ivy Hot Springs, and Mason Jar. And we'll put all of these things together, and we're going to turn on the chainsaw is what we're going to do. So, number one. Let me be very clear for those of you in the back of the room. You ask me, what do you take away from the Raiders naming Kirk Cousins over Fernando Mendoza as the starting quarterback? This is a pure humiliation situation for the Raiders. And there's no other way to look at this. No other way. Unless you're wearing your Raider onesie, that's it. And your little Raider sippy cup. You don't spend a year intentionally losing like the Raiders did last year, tanking a season away, to get the top pick in the draft, the number one overall pick, Fernando Mendoza. And then discover, well, wait a minute, assembly required. No, there's no assembly required with the top pick of the draft. You're supposed to be, Mendoza's supposed to be a plug and play. Apparently, the plug wasn't included. They bought it on Temu. They should have bought it on Amazon. Bad job by them. The Raiders just wasted a season of football to draft a developmental quarterback. And many of you seem perfectly fine with that, which tells me you're not that bright. I get it. I understand. You do not draft a project at number one. You don't do it. This is like buying the most expensive mega mansion so you can brag to all your friends. I'm telling you, the nicest mega mansion, the most bathrooms, the most bedrooms. It's got the biggest pool on the block. It's the greatest mega mansion. Everyone's impressed. They look at it like, oh, my God. And then you go in there and you realize, well, wait a minute. I need to call Roto-Rooter. Well, why do you need to call Roto-Rooter? Because the plumbing isn't hooked up. Well, why is the plumbing not hooked up? I don't know, but it looks nice on the outside. Remember Indiana's little run there to the title? You guys, even Jamarcus Russell started week one for the old Oakland Raiders. Do you understand that? This is how embarrassing. He's not even as good as Jamarcus Russell. Kirk Cousins won the job. That tells you infinitely more about Fernando Mendoza than it does about Kirk Cousins. The Raiders saying we're developing Mendoza is NFL code. It's a dog whistle for we really F this up and this guy isn't anywhere close to being ready and might never be ready. If 38-year-old Captain Kirk, I like the guy's career and all that, you know, has been good for business, sucking in every primetime game. The good thing about playing for the Raiders, you don't have to worry about primetime games very often. But Captain Kirk, at this point, after three stink bomb seasons, all right, Vikings didn't want him back. Falcons kicked him out of town. In fact, the moment he got to Atlanta, they drafted a quarterback because they knew he couldn't play. And the better option in September is Kirk Cousins. And, okay, so Mendoza was overdrafted in April. That's what that means. That's it. All right, page two. We now move to the fast lane. College football. A new excerpt that several of you sent below the Mason-Dixon line my way. I think the book's called Lane Being Lane. So the excerpts of the book made their way around the interweb, and it details Lane Kiffin, his years at Alabama, when he was the Crimson Tide offensive coordinator for Nick Saban from 2014 to 2016. Now, a lot of this stuff popped up back in those days, but you know, time flies by. I mean, it's hard to believe it's been this long, and yet it has. So Lane Kiffin's wife and kids remained in California Right. So his wife and kids were back in California. And let's just say Lane Kiffin decided he wanted to enjoy his life a little bit there in Tuscaloosa. And he enjoyed all the good bars in Tuscaloosa as the marriage went up and away. Yeah, it went sideways there. So in the book, Nick Saban reportedly instructed one of the Alabama staffers to, quote, just keep him away, Lane Kiffin, away from the sorority girls. Former Alabama staffer and the great name Josh Booty, Mr. Booty, recalled that Lane Kiffin asked bar employees to introduce him to the hotties. It's, you know, I think most men, they go into a bar, where the hotties at. Now, one friend feared that Lane Kiffin was such an alcoholic that he would drink himself to death and recalled him crying over effing up his life. Now, this also, these excerpts of this book also revisit one of the great internet stories. Those of you that are too young or didn't pay attention to the internet back then, the legendary Joey Freshwater. One of my favorite characters in college football history, if you've never heard of Joey Freshwater, that is the alias that Lane Kiffin supposedly used. He denied it. I tend to think that there was a Joey Freshwater alias. Not quite as good as Ron Mexico, my favorite Atlanta Falcon quarterback, the great Ron Mexico. But anyway. All right, question. How suspicious is the timing of these Lane Kiffin stories right before college football and the first real opportunity for Lane Kiffin to show the world what he's like at LSU, and then eventually LSU plays Ole Miss here shortly. So how suspicious is the timing on this? So I looked at the Maller scorecard, and this is what's called a CM situation, calculated madness. And I do believe, based on circumstantial evidence, that this is a payback situation from Ole Miss with a dish best served, piping hot in Vanity Fair, because this story's out of Vanity Fair. They ran a bunch of the excerpts of this upcoming Lane Kiffin book. And so it looks to me, based on what I'm seeing here, like they're reheating decade-old Joey Freshwater leftovers in a casserole in the microwave, and they're serving them up with an ice-cold smear beer, a frosty mug of character assassination for Lane Kiffin. And, yeah, these stories stem from Lane, the boozing era on a booze cruise for Lane during his Alabama days, as we've talked about. But you do wonder how much Ole Miss helped roll down the manure wagon, pushing it downhill there. Is it true that jilted boosters of Ole Miss helped grease the skids to ensure that the mud arrived just as LSU begins the $90-plus million Lane Kiffin experience? Inquiring minds would like to know. So forget the mineral baths at Glen Ivy Hot Springs. Lane went directly to Club Mud. He went over to Club Mud. Kiffin claiming that he's been sober since 2021. And right on cue, despite that claim, right on cue, his Poltergeist, the greatest hits album from his Poltergeist here, is back on the jukebox. So there you go. That's SEC, not revenge porn. It's revenge theater at its finest. Now, speaking of that, the gift that keeps on giving, staying in college football, and this does involve Lane Kiffin and his need for professional football players on LSU. So the Georgia athletic director, the attorney general, that's a little higher than athletic director, the attorney general of Georgia, somebody named Chris Carr, I am told. I don't live in Georgia, and I don't know all my attorney generals, but this guy Chris Carr is urging the Southeastern Conference commissioner, the SEC commissioner, Greg Sankey, to use, quote, all measures available, including suspending or removing LSU from the conference. If the Tigers do use former NFL players, the attorney general in the state of Georgia is calling for the Southeastern Conference to excommunicate Louisiana State. Now, Carr threatened all legal means necessary declaring, this is my favorite part, college athletes are for college athletes only. I'm sure he started laughing after that. Now, the dispute centers on the former Ole Miss players, Lane Kiffin's old guys, Daquan Wright and Xavier Harris, who joined the NFL for training camp and then said, well, I kind of want to go back. I'll go play for Lane. Now, a Louisiana judge did rule that the Southeastern Conference cannot punish schools for using these players who return after signing NFL contracts. Of course, this will be appealed and go to a higher court, and it'll go to likely a federal court. Now, the SEC penalties that they claim they're going to issue if you play one of these NFL guys is a half-season coaching suspension, fines worth 50% of the sport's annual budget, and a loss of conference voting rights, and also a partridge in a pear tree. So the question, which is more ridiculous? LSU campaigning to use former NFL players and apparently going to court with Lane Kiffin being the ringleader, or the Attorney General of Georgia trying to get LSU kicked out, threatening to kick LSU out of the Southeastern Conference? So this is all-encompassing Southern fried football at its absolute greatest. It's just different. Right? Deep fried in Looney Tunes batter. And here comes another political goober parachuting in from thousands of feet in the sky, screaming about protecting the integrity of college sports. And so is LSU and Coach Lane Kiffin really the great menace of Western civilization? At least they didn't use student athlete. They instead said college athletes or college athletics are for college athletes only. Of course, they're getting paid. It's semi-professional football. Now, what about Texas? Now, there's a lineman, Cole Hudson, who returned for a fifth year after wearing NFL laundry. He was at rookie minicamp with the Browns and the Cowboys. And so I don't remember there being an emergency siren for that. I don't see that. The whole mason jar of moonshine, is actually about the courts. It's not about the players. It's not about Lane Kiffin. It's about the courts. If LSU gets a judge to rule and confirm the original ruling that these players are eligible, the Southeastern Conference can go pound sand with a rubber mallet. All right, they can go try to dredge the ocean. It doesn't matter. Conference rule books, last I checked, and I'm never wrong about these things, do not supersede court orders. Understand? Okay, you do. So spare me the sanctimonious sermons. I don't like what LSU is doing and Lane Kiffin at all. I think it's rather silly. That said, if it is allowed by the court system, there's not much the SEC can do. And Georgia had a former player involved in they had a bunch of guys that were speed racing, and the most famous, the fatal streetcar accident. And I don't remember as many political grandstanding moments from people in Georgia over the sacred honor of playing on Saturday. So it's, of course, integrity based on the situation. In this case, it's just some political guy peacocking around and trying to get some attention, and obviously it worked because here we are talking about it on the radio. So, guilty as charged, clearly. Absolutely. All right, is the Ben Maller Show. If you'd like to be part of it, you can talk about the Cialotti. Still want to yap about the Clippers. You can get in last hour. You can do that. The NBA slamming the Clips, losing a bunch of draft picks and fines and suspensions and all that stuff as they got to guzzle down their punishment with a spoonful of sugar. It's supercalifragilisticexpialidocious, unless it's not. 877-99 on Fox. Also on X, at Ben Maller. That's at Ben Maller, if you'd like to be part of the program. And straight ahead, it's a little Tiger time. It's a little Tiger time. And somebody who we thought would never, ever even get a taste of playing in the NFL again. Well, it seems like they're getting at least a sampler of NFL life. We'll get to that, and we will do it next. However, it is a block party kind of a day. It's the A block, and let's see what hour it is right
1: now. Number two.
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0: show on Fox Sports Radio as we roll on through the overnight. Yapping about the failed number one pick. At this point, we do the show right now, and Fernando Mendoza, holy crap. How bad do you have to be not to beat out Kirk Cousins? Holy moly. Another debacle for Tom Brady. Can't say that, though. Tom Brady's the patron saint. 877-99 on Fox is the call-in number. You can also hit us up on the X Machine. Next hour is Ask Ban and Friends. Your questions, our answers. That's next hour on the program, so check that out. Send questions in right now at hashtag Ask Ben, or just be part of the conversation. See, the thing about it is, unlike some podcast that's recorded at noon while guys are having lattes, like Kelsey and those guys, we're live. We're grinding away on the overnight is what we're doing. So you can be part of the show. You can't really do that on a pre-recorded broadcast. But if you're listening live, it's in advance. You have at Ben Maller on X. You can also say hello to La Reina. It's right there, FSR Tech Queen.
1: Hi, Bill.
0: Lorena did not take the advice of raw garlic when you start feeling sick. She did not do that, and now she is suffering the effects of some kind of viral illness she has.
1: Do you want to hear me blow my nose?
0: I think I'm good. Oh. Although there are some guys that would probably pay for that, but I'm not one of those people. So I'm not. When Koopa Loop is here at a Bronco fan. That's a Bronco fan. If you'd like to be part of the show, say hello to him that way. And your comments can and will be used against you in the court of sports radio. So please, I beg of you, act appropriately. Because if not, it'll come back and bite you. And you don't want that. All right, we will get to the calls in a minute. Also, a little Tiger time for you. And what is that all about? Well, you're going to find out. I know. It's very exciting. What could that Tiger time be about? You have no idea. It's an amazing thing. I understand. All right. What do we have on the X Machine? Let's see here. I did see Supermarket Steve said that Shaquille O'Neal apparently said that when he went to the Lakers, they got him not one, not two, but three movie roles as part of his deal. Well, that's one example. There have been some other examples with the Lakers where some funny business happened. But listen, I think this just happens all the time in the NBA. And, you know, for some reason, because that little weasel podcast guy got all upset and made a note of that, they made a big deal. But we'll see. We'll see what comes of this. I'm looking forward to it. It's going to be a lot of fun. A lot of billable hours, the Clipper thing, lawsuits, up the wazoo, and that's always good for business. Discovery is a wonderful thing, and I cannot wait to see all that. Femi, the top Uber Eats driver in Minnesota, says, I will never forget the night in 2019 when the Kawhi trade to the Clippers was announced. Big Ben was invited as a guest by the Jason Smith Show. You were so excited like a giddy teenager. I don't know what you're talking about. I was totally professional. I have no idea what you're talking about. What else we have? The Baltimore Freeloader account writes in, says, I thought we might get a four-hour Clipper monologue tonight. Bad job by me missing hour one. I think Ballmer ever charged Uncle Dennis for a meal, and more importantly, to make up the financial loss, will he squeeze the media on food? I don't think there's not enough media to make the money back. If there was, they would do it. Ryan in San Diego writes and says, when I heard the news about the Clippers today, Ryan in San Diego says, I just want to know who goofed. I've got to know. That'd be Adam Silver. Was going to have the wrath of a fire-breathing dragon. And as much fun as you want to make of Steve Ballmer, at least he's not the whoever that woman is who bought the Padres. Holy crap. My God. Michael in Torrance. Padres have had some bad owners. That seems like it's she's going to be right in the top five. Michael in Tulsa writes and says, Ben, my odds of College game day being in Oxford when LSU is at Mississippi on September 19th are just slightly lower than Anthony in Louisiana giving a shout out to his cousin Lorena or Marcel in Brooklyn and the leprechaun not fighting. I don't know what you're talking about. How dare you? How dare you? There you are. All right. What else do we have here? Blah, blah, blah, blah, blah. Bozo, the district attorney, says Jacoby Brissett started over Drake May in May's rookie year. I think that sitting behind an experienced quarterback worked out pretty good, well, for May and the Patriots. Well, you're assuming the position, Bozo, because you're a Bozo, that Drake May would not have been good anyway. This is always the false assumption that one makes, that somehow sitting there and standing makes you a better player. That is a false assumption. It is a flaw in the human condition. That's the way it is there. Absolutely. Shay writes in, he says, at the intro of your show where the people are cheering and probably standing up with a thunderous ovation and so excited when your show is beginning, he says, is that real? Yes, we have a studio audience, Shay. I know you're not that smart. I realize that. You're on the dumb side. But we have a studio audience, and they just decide to cheer every hour. It's very kind of them to do that. I do appreciate it. I mean, they don't have to do it. They decide they would like to do it. All right, let's take some phone calls now. Let's say hello, eeny, meeny, miny, moe. Let's say hello to Hollering James. Is Hollering James in the hospital, or is Hollering James out of the hospital? Inquiring minds would like to know. Hello, James.
2: They have released the beast. And no, he's not from the East. He's from the Midwest. Where
0: is
2: the best?
0: We'd like to let all the affiliates know Hollering James is on the prowl. Hollering James is on the prowl.
2: And he has a new number for Tammy in Montana. If you want to take it down, Ben, you can give it to her, and she can call me personally. Cool,
0: baby. I will. How about this? I'll have Coop get the number, and then if he does give it to me, sometimes I don't get the number. If he gives it to me, I will then pass it on to I will contact Tammy and send her the number. How about that? All right? Would that make you happy? Would that make you happy?
2: Happy. That makes you happy, and my hair is not nappy.
0: Okay.
2: Like wonderful. Louisiana, man.
0: Hey, Ben, how can we help you? What's going on with you?
2: I got a hot take. What do you think on the deal with the Minnesota Timberwolves and the Minnesota Vikings cutting Max Brausmer. Am I saying the name right? Is it Max? No. Mad Max? They put him on the practice squad. He might be in jeopardy of a job. And they kept a jersey that Tammy in Montana sent me. They kept J.J. McCarthy.
0: Yeah. Yeah, they did. Well, why would you care about the quarterback they got? He wasn't any good. So who cares? Brausmer sucked. It doesn't matter. You have plenty of quarterbacks that suck. You don't need another one that sucks.
2: Yeah, but either I don't think J.J. McCarthy. They should have given Brausmer a chance. They should have went with four quarterbacks.
0: Yeah, that's good. How many quarterbacks do you play at one time, James?
2: You play one quarterback at a time.
0: Okay. Okay. So if you play one quarterback at a time. You got to understand, Kyler is not a full quarterback. He's half a quarterback. Kyler Murray's half quarterback. He's half there, and then half the time his mind's worried about the latest video game. You know, whatever's out, Call of Duty.
2: So many video games. Hey, you know what? I think Lorena should get a video game on porn and have Kyler Murray play that.
0: What are you talking about?
2: Games? Then I look at the video games I watch.
0: There's porn video games?
3: That's enough of James.
0: All right. Thank you, James. All right. Jeez. No, James, that's just a porn. That's not a video game. All right, let's go now to the top connoisseur of barbecue food. If you ever want to know where to eat, barbecue in Tucson, Arizona, at College Town in the desert southwest, you have to ask Mike in Tucson. Hello, Mike in Tucson. Welcome.
4: Hey, Ben, how you doing? All this Lane Kiffin talk reminds me of when Al Davis, you didn't want to draft DeMarcus Russell. He's a great quarterback. Get over it. But Mendoza's taking a lot of heat, man. But he did play with the ones, and I just think we're not the laughing stock of AFC West, Ben.
0: You just drafted a guy number one overall, and he couldn't beat out Kirk Cousins. See, that's a laughing stock. That's a laughing stock.
4: Well, Ben, you took a load management day off last Thursday when I finally called in. It's been a while.
0: No, I did not take a load management. The company didn't get me a studio. We were supposed to do the show from Vegas. They didn't get me a studio. I couldn't. There were logistics there. Otherwise, I would have done the show. I'd fully prepared to do the show. No load management. That was power out of my control. I take it up with the company. I was ready to work. I was ready to go.
4: Well, Ben, okay, can we hear the Autumn Wind? You have the best voice, the Autumn Wind.
0: Lorena, can you, the customer's always right. Lorena, can you find the Autumn Wind is a Raider? Can you find that audio? Let's see if Lorena can find it here. And then we'll
1: sure, give me about 47 seconds.
0: All right, you'll have to fill 47 seconds. What is your favorite Lane Kiffin fired story? You have a favorite Lane, I guess you're going with Al Davis when he had the news conference to explain how terrible a coach Lane Kiffin was. We now have it. Here we go. The Autumn
3: Wind is a pirate blustering in from sea. With a rollicking song, he sweeps along, swaggering boisterously. His face is weather-beaten. He wears a hooded sash with a silver hat about his head and a bristling black mustache.
0: That's pretty good, huh? Want me to keep going?
5: Yeah, go ahead, man. Keep going.
3: He growls as he storms the country, a villain big and bold. And the trees all shake and quiver and quake as he robs them of their gold. The Autumn Wind is a raider, pillaging just for fun. He'll knock you around and upside down and laugh when he's conquered and won!
4: So he was like,
3: he's
4: playing football.
0: What are you talking to someone else? I just played the stupid thing you wanted. What are you doing, Mike? Oh my God! All right, hang up on him. Holy God! What did he just got? He got bored. Wait a minute. Is he still there? He asked for this. Oh my God!
6: I hung up on him.
0: Has anyone had? I was just thinking about this. This just popped into my head. I'm going to workshop this right now. Has there ever been a coach in modern times that has had more legendary removals of jobs than Lane Kiffin? Like, I don't know. You remember Coop when he coached the Raiders? I know it's been a long time. You were a young lad in 07. But Lane Kiffin got let go, and there was a public prosecution by Al Davis. And it was great. Lane accused him of insubordination, called him a flat-out liar. It was hilarious. Right? Al got up there, had the whole overhead projector. It was great. And then when he was at Tennessee, he was fired, and there was a mob of people burning couches in the streets in Knoxville. They gathered around the complex, and the streets were barricaded. The students were blocking exits. There were small fires. It was like a demilitarized zone in Knoxville when Kiffin went off to USC. And then at SC, famously got fired on the tarmac. He got fired out of tarmac. The athletic director, Pat Hayden, told Kiffin he wanted to speak to him. When the team landed, I think they got smoked by Arizona State. They flew back to L.A. at like 3 in the morning, and he got fired in some room at LAX. And that was it. And then what happened at Ole Miss? So that's pretty good. That's got to be the greatest trio of either firings or I'm leaving in modern coaching. So impressive work by Lane Kiffin. It's the way to go. Almost as good as Dorko the comedian in Honolulu, who's back. Dorko's so popular now, he does all these comedy gigs, it's hard to get a hold of him. Hello, Dorko the comedian. Welcome.
7: Oh my God, Ben. Hi, how are you?
0: How's the comedy, Dorko? You doing a lot of gigs there, getting on stage, dominating?
7: Well, for a guy born with one testicle, it's pretty good. It's going well.
0: Congratulations. I'm thinking on you and John Kruk. Well, he was born with two, I think, but yeah.
7: I'm thinking on the Raiders, all you got to do is look at Mark Davis's haircut, and that's everything you need to know about who their starting QB is going to be.
0: Yeah, you think that's the sign from the heavens right there? Yeah.
7: So, how is Vegas, baby?
0: Oh, it's great. I was bummed out. I thought you might show up. I know Vegas is like a suburb.
7: But maybe, I don't know, when's the next one going to be? Another one this year, or we got to wait till 2027?
0: I'm not sure. It's hard to do them during football season. There's some chatter. We might do one more. We can do it in L.A. We can do one because Mad Jack wanted to do one in L.A., so we could do one in L.A. We need some time to promote it. It's likely the last one, but unless someone wants to step up and say, hey, I want to host it, and we can get you here and all that. So, but we'll let you know. You know, Dorco, we don't really promote these things, so but we'll let you know. And next time we need jokes, Dorco. I demand jokes.
7: You know who to call. Hawaii's number one.
0: That's right. The top comic in all of Hawaii. The Dave Chappelle of Hawaii. Dave Chappelle's the top comic from Ohio, and Dorco's the top comic in Hawaii. So there it is. Time now for the Insta Trivia. We'll get to Mallory, third degree. Here's the Insta Trivia. The Raiders, Fernando Mendoza, becomes the first number one overall quarterback drafted since blank not to start week one. It's been a minute. The Raiders, Fernando Mendoza, becoming the first top overall quarterback picked since blank not to start week one of the NFL season. That is the Insta Trivia. The answer, we'll get to it, and we will do it next. However, it is the B block, and what hour is it? Let's find out right now.
5: Here we go. Number two.
0: Well, the wait is over. 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
21: 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They just, you know, they had the guys but they didn't have pitching that went along with that. Rendon turned out to be a bust, but they've had stars. 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
1: Got Mallard of the Third Degree coming up in a couple of minutes. 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And we thank you in advance. We thank you in advance. Time now for the Insta Trivia. The Raiders. Fernando Mendoza. Becoming the very first number one overall pick since blank.
2: Number one.
1: To not start week one. Alf, the alien opiner from in between Worcester and Springfield, Mass, going with Chris Everett. Bruce Jenner from Femi. The top Uber Eats driver. Who else do we have? Trucker Joe going with, it's got to be Steve Ho You Fat. All right. A legendary name from the past. Their Rainbow Rifle Dorco from Maller Prop Guy. Quaker Hayfield from Not Blind Austin. I see what you did there. Leaf Garrett from Hugh on the Five. John Elway, guessed by Paulie D. Ken Stabler from Analog Al. Alan got this right. Bad job by him. Steve Bartkowski from Mediocre Kabuki. Who else do we have? Page down. Jeff George from Chip and the Q's. Vinny Testaverde from our buddy JT the Wingman. Do you have an answer, please, Lorraine? It's not Matt Leinart. Yes, by Rebecca.
3: I'm going to go with Eric Dickerson.
1: Oh, he threw out the first pitch of the Angel game. That is incorrect, though. It is happy birthday, Eric Dickerson. I did some shows with him back in the day. Baker Mayfield is the answer. Baker Mayfield. Here we go. 2018 Browns. Tyrod Taylor started it instead of him. Go ahead there, Cupola, please.
4: Joey Porter Jr. was asked on Tuesday if he'll play week one without a new deal. He said, I don't know. I would have to talk to the guys upstairs and my agents about that one. Ben, do you think they'll get a deal done, or will we see a Le'Veon Bell type situation?
1: Well, I don't think they're going to get a deal done, and it's the Steelers. And by the way, come on now, he's signed a, I think he's making, what is he, like $4 million or something like that for the Steelers. If you don't show up, that you should tarnish the man's reputation. You're getting paid, or you already have a contract. You're worried about your next contract. Next.
4: With every momentous occasion comes some Debbie Downers. With Stan Kroenke buying the Angels, Buster only reports that this makes Mike Trout trade more likely. We also have people speculating that Kroenke moves the team out of California. Ben, do you think either of those two things could happen?
1: No, the Angels aren't moving out of California. That's ridiculous. That's not going to happen. They have a loyal, even when they suck, they're still getting 2-3 million fans a year. They're not moving. And Trout is moving, though. Next!
4: A new report says the Mavericks want to play Kyrie Irving through January to build his value and then trade him at the deadline. Ben, do you see any scenario in which Kyrie Irving is still with Dallas at the end of the season?
1: Well, that's funny. They want to play him and then trade him. He doesn't play! All right? He's always hurt! What are we doing with Kyrie? How'd we do, Koopaloo? There it is.
4: You fail. Trout's going nowhere.
1: Yeah.
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7: Other times, what? 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
8: So this is going to be whether or not you could be a contender in the ACC this season. ACC football contender. Okay. Taylor's tears on a Tuesday.
9: So this is specific to the ACC, the conference that nobody cares about.
8: Yep.
9: Okay, good.
8: Most people would say the third or fourth conference. Probably people would lean more fourth conference, but we still have our moments.
9: It would be the fourth conference. Everyone would lean that way.
8: Big 12 is ahead of us?
9: Dan Beyer. Is the Big 12 ahead of the ACC?
10: Yes.
11: What?
10: Is that Texas Tech money, Taylor?
9: Yeah. Anyway. Your tiers.
8: So I have 8 tiers. Yes. For the teams in the ACC, the first tier.
9: Wait, hold on a second. Dan Beyer is laughing, and I am too, over the fact, Dan, you're laughing at the same thing I am, right?
10: Yes.
9: The idea that he has 8 tiers with one conference that nobody cares about.
10: I don't know if you can have 8 tiers for all of college football, like, honestly, but we're going to do it just for the ACC.
8: Yeah, and actually, I counted wrong. It's 9 tiers.
9: Oh, 9.
8: The first tier.
9: A bonus tier.
8: The bottom feeders.
9: Ah, the bottom feeders.
8: Loaded category, because, as you know, the ACC has a lot of bottom feeders.
9: Yes.
8: Duke, Boston College, Stanford, Syracuse, and the Wake Forest Demon Deacons.
9: Ah, the Deacs. So they have no chance, is what you're saying.
8: Bottom feeders. just filling out our schedules.
9: I figured that would be the only tier. I got to be honest with you.
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1: You heard it on the Cardinals Radio Network. They held on 8-6 to beat the Dodgers in 10 innings. Austin Wells hit a 2 RBI single in the top of the 10th inning as the Yankees held on to defeat the Angels 6-3. The Tigers scored 5 runs in the 12th inning and held on to beat the Twins 11-6. The Astros blanked the White Sox 2-0, and the Brewers outscored the Cubs in Chicago 9-5. In tennis at the U.S. Open on the men's side, 2-seed Carlos Alcaraz dropped his first set, but won the next 3 to advance to the 3rd round. I'm Monty Bolaños.
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2: 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Here he is, Ben Maller.

danger. Yeah, that's the ticket. Welcome in the beginning of another hour of the Ben Maller Show. We are in the air everywhere. The monarchy, the Maller monarchy, as we get hooked on the spoken word. Love the spoken word. Even though there's cameras in here, we still love the spoken word. Coast to coast, border to border, and beyond, on the best and markedly powerful microphones of FSR emanating live from the warmer, the bench warmer, guaranteed human from the world famous Fox Sports Radio studios, where blind sea bass in Tennessee gives the old thumbs up. And I see Jerry in Rhode Island concerned about the Red Sox now. They've leveled off. And we've got even the Yankee fan Jill from Minnesota all chimed in there, and they all agree. 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And our lead this hour is from the CBA Talks. Always fun, that CBA Talk thing. Always compelling talk radio, unless it's not. I also want to let you know, we have Ask Ben coming up. So if you want to use your hashtag Ask Ben, get those questions in. We'll have that coming up later in the hour. Our lead, though, from the front lines of the labor battle royale. And the Major League Baseball players bracing for a very ugly labor situation that will likely take at least some, if not all, of the 2027 season away. The current CBA expires after the World Series. If you have not heard the latest, perhaps not. Well, the biggest flashpoint, there's a very wordy story that came out on that small little cable channel that has a website out of Bristol, Connecticut. So they had a story out. They talked about the situation as it is today. The owner is pushing for a salary cap, and the players saying we're not going to do it, and it's competitive balance. The owners are saying, well, if we have a salary cap, we'll have competitive balance. Like, why do you care about that? As a fan, the players don't even care, or the owners don't care about competitive balance either, because you could have competitive balance right now. They're just not motivated to do it. They're lazy. Rich guys are lazy. We'll have video at 11. So in a very wordy story, very lengthy story featuring my favorite topic in all of sports,

0: the anonymous coach, the anonymous player, in this case it was an anonymous player, who gave what we call the money quote. What is the money quote? The money quote. One supposedly highly paid National League infielder gave this money quote. Said, here it is. I'm going to give you the quote. I'm not going to add anything. Here's the quote. Get ready to see a bunch of school teachers and whatnot out there because we're not playing if there's a salary cap. Close quote. Now, several other players also predicted a very lengthy lockout. And that is a good jumping off point. So let us discuss the question. How seriously should Major League Baseball fans take a player saying that they'll put school teachers out on the field in 2027 before accepting a salary cap? So I've got Howard Stern, Jay-Z, and Potato Salad. And we'll put all of these things together, and we are going to have better days. We're going to have better days. Absolutely. All right, so first of all, this is red meat rhetoric is what this is. That's what it is. Both sides are cranking up the propaganda machine, and what are they trying to win? They're trying to win the hearts, minds, and souls of you. Right? That's what this is all about. You are the prize here. This is the battlefield. The court of public opinion, they're worried about you. Now, the owners know that just by saying, hey, we want to make things more affordable and we can peddle this competitive balance fairy tale, the owners know that the customer is, I hate to say it, gullible, right? That most fans are low information fans and they buy it. They buy it. They almost always buy it. Oh, yeah, that makes sense. Of course, I don't recall many fans saying that they want a cap on how much they can make. But yet, they don't mind a cap on the player's salary. So, the owners at this point, they might as well bring back the ghost of Howard Stern. I don't know who kidnapped Howard Stern, but he used to be good. Howard Stern's superhero, Fart Man, and put in a salary cap. And poof! Just like that, 20 years of terrible stewardship. Horrific ownership disappears like a fart in a windstorm. It's just gone. Now, spoiler alert, a cap just guarantees larger profit margins while at the same time it's a double situation, double your fun, double your pleasure. It also rewards the tightwads running the Pirates and the A's and the Cincinnati Reds and the Royals and the Marlins. Now, we have tangible proof that you don't need a salary cap to put a good team on the field. In fact, a top-level team on the field. What is your evidence, Mr. Mallard? Okay, Judge, here's my evidence. Exhibit A would be the Milwaukee Brewers. That's Exhibit A. Okay, so that's Exhibit A. What about Exhibit B? Well, Exhibit B, thanks for asking. That would be the Tampa Bay Rays. These teams have already proven you don't have to spend $300 million. You don't have to have a top five payroll to be a good team. These are the top two teams in baseball this season. The Milwaukee Brewers and Tampa, not the Dodgers, not the Yankees, not the Mets, not the Atlanta Braves. As we're doing this, Tampa Bay and Milwaukee are the top two teams in professional baseball. The payrolls of these teams are 19th and 23rd. They're not even in the top 10, top 15. And one of them is even in the top 20. That's it. So spare me the Jerry Lewis poverty telethon. I don't need it. Baseball does not need capology. It needs a stupidity cap is what it needs on bad owners. And if you have some dead wood, you cut out the dead wood. Baseball, they don't get rid of these bad owners. Instead, we have a staring contest right now between the robber barons of baseball and the millionaire jocks. Everyone's preparing for Armageddon. They've all got their bomb shelters and their water and their canned foods, and they're ready to go. Now, eventually, inevitably, someone is going to blink, and we will see if the players actually have the stomach to miss paychecks and how many paychecks. And the rhetoric will become real. The rubber will meet the road and that happens. Now, secondly, to Anaheim we go. Panic at the Big A. Stan Kroenke who spent billions and billions to buy the Halos. And the story came out that he plans to build a $2.5 billion ballpark for the Angels. He agreed to buy the franchise, at least the majority interest, from Artie Moreno, who will still work as Poltergeist to haunt the Angel franchise. The proposed ballpark would replace Angel Stadium. Right there, Angels have played in Anaheim for many generations, but they're looking for a new home. And they play there since 1966. It's been a minute. It certainly has. Now, San Kroenke is worth an estimated $24.3 billion, which would make him, once this deal is approved, the richest owner in all of baseball. Take that, Steve Cohen of the New York Mets, as Stan Kroenke will be the king of deep pockets in baseball. The Angels have not reached the playoffs. Let's see, if you're 17 years old, you don't remember that. It's been 17 years. 2009. I was barely alive in 2009, and that's the last time. That's when I got whacked from the company here. And that was in 2009. That was it. It was January 20th of that particular year. And I already come back to the company. I came back in sometime in August, and that was about the time the little baseball season, dog days of the season, turning the corner and all that. So there we are. Now, despite all of the money that Stan Kroenke has, and this is a wish that many Angel fans had been hoping for, it's come true. Despite all that, there is a large group of paranoid Halo fans who are already freaking out. Oh, no, boo-hoo-hoo. Yeah, they're going to move the age of this stadium. What are they going to move it to? Oh, my God. All right, so the question, should the Halos fans be worried about Stan Kroenke's plan to leave the Big A and build a new Big A somewhere else? Right, so spare me the hand-wringing on this one. Stan Kroenke is a real estate shark who collects sports teams like I collect refrigerator magnets. Do you understand? So this is not some mom-and-pop hayseed owner who wanders around Home Depot asking the person in the lumber department, hey, where can I get those build-your-own stadium kits? Okay, they're over there on aisle 7. Okay, well, I'll go over to aisle 7. Thank you for that. This guy built the Taj Mahal of NFL stadiums, the Palace, SoFi Stadium, in the hood, in Inglewood, and he built it with pretty much his own money. Like, obviously, he upgraded some roads and whatnot, but it was mostly Stan Kroenke just saying, hey, I got so much money, and I can't be buried with it. I can't take it with me to the other side across the pearly gates. I'm stuck with this money. I got to spend the money. So this is a guy that can spend, what, $4 billion on a baseball team and then say, you know what I'm going to do? I'm going to toss in $2.5 billion on a ballpark like they're extra sprinkles on a Baskin-Robbins sundae. And as Jay-Z sang back in the day, the Angel fans, you got 99 problems with your roster. But Stan Kroenke wanting a shiny new palace of a ballpark is not one of them. You survived Artie Moreno, the circus that was. And to me, the Big A is fine. You don't have to leave there. However, to make more money, you have to have more luxury boxes and you have to have the new bells and whistles and all that stuff. But the Big A, Artie Moreno took care of it to a point. That's a fine place to go and watch a game. Been to many games over the years there. For Stan Kroenke, though, it's like an AOL free trial CD. I don't need that. Why would I need that? Well, those were everywhere back in the day. But today, yeah, it's not. Now today we don't need them. And winning baseball, of course, became endangered under Artie Moreno. Now you got Daddy Warbucks showing up offering this royal palace, and there are people complaining. They're not going to move. Where are they going to move the team to? Like, are you going to go back to Oakland? But you understand, baseball wanted to add expansion teams a number of years ago. They can't even find enough markets for the expansion teams. So what market is dying to put up a welcome mat for Stan Kroenke? He's going to keep the team. Now, will they stay in Orange County? Who knows? There's all kinds of rumors. They might move out of Anaheim, move to Irvine or something like that. Or for years, people living out in the San Fernando Valley where our headquarters are in Sherman Oaks have said, why not put a team there because there's nothing to do in the San Fernando Valley. There's plenty of options. Angels could move to Long Beach, build a beautiful ballpark right on the Pacific Ocean over there near Rainbow Harbor, something along those lines, or they could build a new development somewhere. I mean, there's plenty of options. And the thing about Kroenke is he can put it anywhere because he's got any kind of, he can buy anything. He can buy the world. All right, meanwhile, final thought, be rare and appropriate mention of Tess. By the way, just to put the bow on that, Angel fans should be dancing naked in the streets. Instead, they're complaining about, oh, he's going to put a stadium somewhere else. Oh, my God. All right. Final thought to tennis. A group of social media influencers, this is a follow-up to a previous Mahler monologue, have now disrupted a match at the U.S. Open. That's right. Naomi Osaka, who, of course, if you remember, there was a Netflix documentary which helped get some publicity for the show involving her and some others. Anyway, the opening round of the U.S. Open, and this was the other night, the match was delayed briefly by an impromptu photo shoot that I'm not making this up. It took place in a hospitality suite at the legendary Arthur Ashe Stadium. Now, the video showed the spectators posing for pictures and using the bright portable lights, you know, those ring light things, while Osaka was preparing for a serve. And the chair umpire, this dude, paused play and called out the people on the who were doing the photo shoot there on the microphone, saying, guys, even though it was women, guys, please, in the suite behind me, please take your seat. Another video appeared to show U.S. Open staff helping with said photo shoot during the match, during match play. All right, question. Now that the influencers have interrupted a match, isn't this exactly what the U.S. Open deserves after deliberately loosening fan restrictions and encouraging the influencers, thinking that tennis had become an old man's game and they needed young people to get into tennis? And the only way to convince young people, because they have no other way to do it, is to get young people on social media because they're easily manipulated. All right, so to answer the question, is this not what the U.S. Open deserves? I am nodding my head yes, like a bobblehead. Benny the bobblehead. I am nodding my head yes. The U.S. Open, they twisted the rules around. They called it, I think it was called the free fan or fan free movement, I think is what they called it, the fan free movement, which this whole thing's a bunch of nonsense, right? They really went out and they tried to grab as much social media. They wanted the circus. They said, I want that social media circus. And now it's wandering on to center court. It is an invasive species. You cannot get rid of it. Stop calling these people influencers. Who exactly are they influencing? That's the rub on this. Right? It's kind of like porn stars. There's only a few really famous porn stars. The rest are just actors. You know, they're just. Sorry, Lucky Tony. I know Lucky Tony's bummed out by that. But who are they influencing? They're entitled attention seekers, and they got ring lights and little narcissistic turd burgers. And a lot of these people confuse creating content with having talent. There is a difference between creating content and having talent. Anyone can get a social media account because they're free, and you are the product. If something is free, you are the product like that. And so they collect the data and all that stuff on you, and that's how that works. And you don't have to have talent. The U.S. Open welcomed the skunk to the garden party. They said, come on in, skunk. Okay, I'll come in. I'm a nice skunk. Oh, good, you're a nice skunk. Welcome to the garden party. And now everyone's shocked that the potato salad smells a little funky. Well, I wonder who could have done that. Could it be, I don't know, the skunk? Could that have been the... Anyway, so Naomi Osaka is trying to win the Grand Slam match there, which I guess she did end up winning there. And the human pop-up ads, they're staging a glamour shot behind the baseline there at the U.S. Open. Just chef's kiss. Yeah, absolutely. Yeah, that's the deal with the devil. You prioritized engagement farming over just having the normal proper etiquette and all that. And I'm pretty sure a lot of these influencers, or again, attention-seeking turd burgers, could not tell you the difference between a tennis ball and a golf ball and a racquetball. If you lined them all up and said, okay, which one's the golf ball, which one's the tennis ball, which one's the racquetball, they wouldn't get it right. They would not. And so the U.S. Open wanted buzz. They wanted eyeballs. They wanted viral moments. So congratulations, you got those. Just don't clutch your pearls, you tennis people. You invited these skunks to treat Arthur Ashe Stadium like their personal content studio, which they're doing. They're doing this. This is their content studio. So there you go. It is the Ben Maller Show. If you would like to be part of this, coming up later this hour, we have Ask Ben. Your questions and our answers, that'll be in a little bit. You can call up right now, 877-99 on Fox. That's 877-996-6369. You can be part of the program. Also available on the X machine at Ben Maller. That is at Ben Maller. You can be part of the show that way. And if that was not enough, we mentioned Ask Ben. That'll be coming up in a little bit here. Your questions and our answers for a good chunk of the hour. So there's a lot of ways to be part of the fun, and we encourage you to make it a little more interesting being interactive. Time now, though, for the Maller Riddle of the Day. And here's the Maller Riddle of the Day. A University of Miami fraternity went viral this week when it was learned that they honored blank. All right, a University of Miami fraternity went viral this week when it was learned that they honored blank. That is the Maller Riddle of the Day. The answer, we'll get to it, and we will do it next. That's right. Well, as my man, Meta Glasses Kyle, or as Marcel called the Metaphor Kyle there in Vegas knows, it is all about what? It's all about the bull. 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
14: And people trying to take advantage of the system. I just think it's embarrassing where we are with college football. And we've been there for a while. We just kind of, no pun intended, we just stay in our lane, you know, here at Clemson.
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0: intended, Rob. 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Dabo Sweeney, hello, is this on? Dabo Sweeney needs to retire. Step down, step aside. 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The only thing embarrassing about where college football is how much money you make. That's what's embarrassing. 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

0: on Fox Sports Radio as we work our way through the overnight on this Thursday. The last Thursday without NFL football. We got NFL action less than a week from today. The season begins on Wednesday. The NFL season kicks off on Wednesday next week. So we look forward to that. A lot of pontificating. We love the island games, those primetime games. We're guaranteed Maller monologues on the NFL every Sunday, Monday, and Thursday, and occasionally Wednesday. In the meantime, if you'd like to support the show, call in 877-99 on Fox if you have something to say. Otherwise, just sit it out. You can hide behind your phone or device on X at Ben Maller. You can contribute to bits like Ask Ben, which will be coming up in a little bit, hashtag Ask Ben. And you can say hello to La Reina and send her some medication. She's under the weather right now. She will self-medicate. She's using corn dogs to get over the illness. Always, doctors always say, when you're ill, eat a corn dog. That's what they say.
1: The cornbread on the corn dog soaks up my sniffles.
0: Sniffles, yes. Absolutely. All right. Lorena can be found at FSR Tech Queen, although she's much more active on Instagram. Or Urgent Case. Is there a doctor? Is there a doctor in the... And Coop at A Bronco Fan for the knockout punch. That's A Bronco Fan. Your comments can and will be used against you in the court of sports radio. Time now for the Maller Riddle of the Day. A University of Miami fraternity has gone viral this week when they honored blank. All right, Donkey Sausage says they honored Ben Maller. I'm pretty sure that did not happen. I'm still waiting for my call from Saddleback College. Although they did make a thing, there was like a radio commercial promoting their little the radio station using my good name. That was years ago. Late Night Drug Tester says they honored Bucky's. Oh, look at that. Yeah, it kind of looks like Lorraine. It's not at Bucky's. What else do we have? Let's see. Pauly Shore. Yeah, the Encino Man, Pauly Shore. What else do we have? Jeb Bush from King Rory. Courtesy Flusher had the Pauly Shore line. Who else? Page down. Let's see here. Can't read that. What else do we have? Alf, the alien opiner, said Benny versus the Penny. Of course. Oh, look at that. That's a nice shirt, the Benny versus the Penny shirt. There you go. My friend had a TV show, and all I got was this dumb shirt. What else do we have? Lorena's number 4 call. That's from Inca Terror. And Lorena, unfortunately, will have to sit this one out. No number 4. Craig got it right. Craig, you're really creepy that you got this right, man. I don't know what's going on with you, dude. Roller skates from JT the Wingman. And Rebecca, the Ram fan, says they honored the makers of men's fishnet tank tops. That's not the greatest look there. What else do we have? Let's see. Page down. Fidel Castro's Dancing Cow collection from Mike the Leprechaun. Filler Up Phil says Hammer Time is the answer. I think that's what he meant. Charles Manson from Trucker Joe. Where were you driving, Joe? Joe sent a video. He looked like it was the end of the world. There was this massive storm out on the highway. And I don't think you said where you were, but I'd love to know where that big storm is. I think you're somewhere on the East Coast there. Tim in Busco, Indiana. Timmy says they honored Heisman Trophy winner and national champion and Raider backup quarterback Fernando Mendoza. All right. Oh, hey, Gunner in Minnesota's alive. Gunner from the break room at the Walmart in northern Minnesota says, that's for Aspen. I'll save that for Aspen. I don't want to ruin it right now. But he does have a question. He says the answer is Mike the Leprechaun. That's what he said. Okay, there you go. They honored Blue from Yefimi in Chicago. He says they honored Blue. Hugh on the 5 says Doug Flutie. Been a little too soon, Hugh on the 5, to say Doug Flutie. A little too soon. All right, Lorena, do you have an answer, Lorena? It's the Maller Riddle of the Day. The University of Miami, a fraternity there, went viral this week when they honored blank.
1: Dolly Parton.
0: Dolly Parton. All right. No. Now, you're close. It is a female entertainer, although quite different from the entertainment Dolly Parton left the world as she checked out. Abella Danger, Abella, what's her name? She's a porn star. Abella Danger, I think is her name. There you go. She's a former porn star. I don't think you can really be a former porn star. You know, your work kind of lives on forever. Anyway, she retired from porn. She became a Miami super fan during their run last year, and she was at a bunch of the playoff games. She got a lot of attention there. And the fraternity there named her, Bella Danger was named a sweetheart by the fraternity at Miami's. And based on her body of work, she's got a very sweetheart. Lucky Tony's like, how did you mispronounce her name? I don't understand. What's wrong with you? I mean, oh, my God. Calm down. Calm down, Lucky Tony. Calm down. Let's take some calls. It is a call-in show. And we'll go eeny, meeny, miny, moe. Pick a caller by their name. Let's say hello to Mike the Leprechaun. Hello, Mr. Leprechaun. Welcome.
2: Good morning, Ben. How are you?
0: If I was any better, I'd be a tiger, but I wouldn't be Tiger Woods. Did you see the news on Tiger Woods? Did you see the...
2: He did. He pleaded no contest.
0: Yeah, he's banned from driving for 5 years. Tiger Woods is
2: driving
0: not able to drive.
2: Driving the golf ball?
0: Well, he can drive the golf ball. He can't even drive a golf cart, though. The governor of Florida, Ron DeSantis, has ruled that Tiger Woods, will he be allowed or will he not be allowed? He will not be allowed to drive a golf cart. So devastating for Tiger.
2: Wow.
0: I wonder if he'll be able to afford... Will he be able to afford having someone else drive him? Does he have the funds to have somebody else drive him?
2: He has deep pockets, I'm sure. And did you see he had this beautiful lawyer, another blonde. Did you see her?
0: I did not. No? Unfortunately, I don't check out lawyers. I don't know. But
2: they were showing Tiger Woods, but you couldn't help but notice the lady beside him.
0: I'm focused on Tiger. I don't know what you're talking about. The judge there gave Woods a blunt warning, saying if you were to drive for any reason at all, you would immediately be back in jail. There you go.
2: Mm-hmm.
0: He's worried about that? Yeah. Concerned?
2: Why are pirates good at boxing?
0: Oh, we're doing dad jokes? Why are pirates good at boxing?
2: Boxing.
0: I don't know.
2: They have a great left hook. Uh-huh. And I have a song for Coop. He keeps losing all his money, apparently. You gotta know when to hold them, know when to fold them, know when to walk away, know when to run. Anyways, did you watch the
0: Mike, Mikey? Mikey in Tucson writes in. He says, "Can you please bring back Real Talk and Angry Bill?" They retired. We couldn't afford them anymore. And Real Talk chose marriage over the show, so he's out. And Angry Bill chose his health, so he had to retire from the show. They're both out.
2: Is there any truth to the rumor that you bought out Jeannie Buss, her portion of the Lakers?
0: I can neither confirm nor deny.
2: No comment. You're doing no comment.
0: Did you see that Justin Tucker could be back in the NFL soon?
2: Uh-huh.
0: Yeah, he worked out for the Jets yesterday. How about that? 36 years old, hadn't played in the NFL since 2024. He was released by the Ravens in May of last year and spent all 13 years in Baltimore being pestered by my buddy Sports with Coleman, and he was accused by not one, not two, not three, not four, not five, 16 massage therapists at eight different Baltimore area spas and wellness centers of getting some extra work done at the massage. Yeah.
2: Huh.
0: Which most people seem to think happens
2: injury.
0: All the time. Yeah, well, exactly. He had a pulled groin. Either he had a pulled groin or he wanted a pulled groin. I don't know. But, who knows?
2: Yes,
0: he did. All right. Riveting. Any other dad jokes before we move on?
2: I only do one a day, but...
0: one a day.
2: No.
0: All right.
2: Yeah. All right.
0: No?
2: I know.
0: All right.
2: I can
0: all right,
2: go find one.
0: All right. I gotta go. You're out of material. You were not expecting this much airtime. You were not prepared for this level of airtime, and we must move on. So if you're all worked up into a lather about the money in sports and all this stuff. Oh, my God. Money, money, money. Oh, we need a salary cap. I just chill out. I did get a message. I got to find it here. from one of our guys who's an Angel fan, and he was upset that I'm anti-salary cap. Fat Daddy. Fat Daddy says, Big Ben, you forget the salary cap gets rid of those weasel agents and deferred payments. Stan Kroenke guy, he's got to make his billion somehow, so there goes the beer prices. Well, yeah, the beer prices will go up and all that. But you can't have both. You can't have a good team and cheap beer. You got to pick one. Would you rather have a good team that you're not embarrassed to wear the hat and the logo, or would you rather have cheap beer? Now, Artie Marino argued the Angel fans would rather have cheap food, and that would be that. As far as the salary cap, it doesn't get rid of agents. It gets rid of the middle class of baseball. You have mostly players making the minimum or close to the minimum, and then you'll, the top guys are still going to get paid. There'll just be fewer top guys on each team. There'll be that. And the deferred payments, like, what's wrong with that? I would love to get deferred. If they offered me deferred payment when I was younger, I would have absolutely taken deferred payments. That would have been the greatest thing. Are you kidding me? Deferred payments? My God. It'd be great. It's like winning the lottery. You get paid out every year. You don't have to worry about it. These guys don't work anyway. Once they get to about 40, that's it. Imagine that. You work half the year till you're 40, and then you just get paid FU money for the rest of your life. Well, the Premier League, speaking of FU money, I read that they have now spent a record $4.7 billion during the summer transfer portal, 11% higher than last year's record, and more than triple the spending from 5 years ago. The amount of money the robber barons, the oligarchs, are spending is next level. Manchester City led the feeding frenzy, and they became the first team ever to exceed $600 million in one window. And you people complain about the Dodgers and the teams, the Rams and these teams spending a lot of money. $600 million in one window. And that the total was $618 million. That is insane. And so the Premier League, which is popular not here but elsewhere, not in America, but Terry in England, I guess, likes some of those guys. But my God, the amount of revenue that they're making is insane, insane. And they're hoping, the MLS is hoping to get the leftovers. They want the leftovers. It is the Ben Maller Show. We've got Ask Ben. Your questions and our answers. It's called Ask Ben. Keep the questions coming in. We'll get to that, and we will do it next. However, it is the B block, and let's count this time.
3: Number three.
0: Yeah, there it is. All right. It's apparently hour three. The wait is over.
1: You didn't ask earlier.
0: Well, you know, you were sick. The wait is over. That was pre-recorded anyway. Football is here. Oh, I'm not supposed to say that. And so is DraftKings. DraftKings is now live. We'll do it live. 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
7: 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He drops. Four-man rush. Looking. Fires toward the end zone. 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
10: USC continues to explain their crowd issues, and my advice to USC would be stop, okay? Just stop. Don't have to have any excuses. You know, the temperature, You know, we haven't had 10-win seasons recently. Just move on, okay? Move on, win your games, people will come out. It's Los Angeles. That's what they do. Nobody loves a front runner like L.A. fans do. Just win. That's all. Doesn't matter. 51,000, 55,000, 5,000. Just win. And that's Lincoln Riley's got to worry about bigger things than how many people are watching us play. It's how are we doing when fans are watching us? But you're issuing a statement? Yes, Paul.
3: Yeah, USC Athletic Department issued a statement to USA Today Sports, quote, "We understand the factors that impacted Saturday's attendance. We have high expectations and a premier home schedule, blah, blah, blah, blah, blah."
10: Stop. You don't need to explain, apologize. Just play good football. That's it. You're worried about how many people show up and it's too warm. You know, when you win, it tends to solve just about everything. And I brought up a stat or fact that USC hosted San Jose State, I don't know, 8 years ago, 10 years ago, and the temperature was even warmer, but they had 81,000 fans there, probably because they expected greatness out of that USC team. Lincoln Riley, this is it.
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12: 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He had Mike Trout. Artie Moreno, he tried.
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14: 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We won't count the rookie year because he played one game. If you look at Mahomes year 2-7 and then last 2 years, year 8 and 9, I don't think people understand how dramatic the splits are. But in the last 2 years of the 43 qualified quarterbacks, he's near the bottom. Everything's up. Interception slightly up, passer rating down, efficiency down, way more ad-libbing. Now, is he ad-libbing because he's less coachable now that he's a rock star? Is he ad-libbing because, you know, he doesn't put the film work quite in like he used to? He feels like he's a little more Texas Tech Mahomes. Now, why would that be? 2023, 2024, and 2025, the Chiefs drafted 21 players. Their big hit is Rashee Rice. And that's with a good G.
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0: The Ben Maller Show on Fox Sports Radio is not just a radio show. No, no, no. That's such a boomer thing. You know, it's you got to be on the social media. You got to get into the algorithm, all that crap. So we are on YouTube. You can check out the show. Nothing I love more than a camera right in my face and a light and a bunch of lights, and we've got it for you. So they spent a lot of money at the company buying all these cameras and these lights and the thingamajigs and the gizmos and the gadgets and the doohickeys and the whatchamacallits. So you might as well take advantage of that and go to the YouTube channel at Ben Maller Show. That's at Ben Maller Show at this point in time. Subscribe. And then when you're not being productive at work, when you're trying to kill time and get through the drudgery of life, well, all of a sudden, a monologue will pop up, and you'll watch it, and it'll be great, and it'll be amazing, and oh my God, and thank you.
1: It's now time for...
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0: And away we go, it's Ask Ben. Your questions are answers for the rest of the hour. These are actual questions by actual people. For the reading of the questions sent in via the hashtag Ask Ben on X, we bring in the Koopaloo.
3: It's weird, the first couple questions I see here kind of have a theme. We're going to start off with a question from Inca Terror.
0: Hi, Inca Terror.
3: Inca Terror wants to know, what is the hardest U.S. state to spell correctly?
0: So not city, state, because the hardest where a lot of people would be like Albuquerque, which is, but that you're asking for a state.
3: Yeah.
0: So I, let's see here. What would be the hardest state? For Lorena, I'm going to go any of them. How about that? No.
4: I'm a very good speller.
3: Are you?
0: You are?
4: Yes.
0: Really? I don't believe you. I would say for a little off the top of my head here, let's see. Let me test Lorraine. How about this? Let's see if she can spell Connecticut. How about that? I think that's the hardest one.
4: Okay, so Connecticut.
0: Nah, she got it right. How dare you? All right, what do you think?
4: There you go.
0: In your face, I know.
4: I don't think any of them are hard. My favorite one to spell, though, is Mississippi, because you can put it into a song.
0: That's right.
4: M-I-S-S-I-S-S-I-P-P-I.
0: Yeah.
4: I think I can also spell supercalifragilisticexpialidocious.
0: Can you? That's one of my favorite words to say. I don't say it enough. Supercalifragilisticexpialidocious. Coop?
3: I mean, even though she got it right, I do think Connecticut is
0: the hardest one to spell.
3: Yeah.
0: It's a little that sneaky I, right?
3: It's just weird.
0: It doesn't look like it's doesn't sound like it looks. There's a lot of words in English that don't sound like they look. All right. What is next here? What do we got?
3: All right. JT the Wingman wants to know, what is your favorite letter in the alphabet?
0: Well, I'm a little biased here. I like the letter B. It's a B for Ben. I enjoy the letter B. It's my favorite. That's my first initial, and I like that. What about you, Lorena?
4: Yeah, I'm a big fan of the L, you know?
0: Yeah, similar. Yeah. All right. It's very simple then. Coop, let me guess.
3: I don't know if I'm the only one that's not like a total narcissist here but.
4: Wow.
0: What a schmuck.
3: My favorite letter is S. I don't know why.
0: S.
3: Yeah.
0: Yeah. Yeah, for schmuck. There you go. All right. What's next? What do we got? It's Ask Ben. Your questions are answers.
3: Mike the Leprechaun wants to know, what's the worst habit that you tried to give up but failed? His is suntan lotion.
0: No, crack is my... No, I don't know. A habit I tried... Obviously the one I kind of succeeded on is eating too much. But I don't gamble too much. I'm kind of boring. I don't think there's anything I can think of. What about you, Lorena?
4: I've done pretty good. I used to bite my nails. I stopped doing that. I used to pick my nose. I stopped doing that.
0: Well, I don't pick my nose, but I bite. Well, I
4: used to eat my boogers too. I stopped doing that.
3: Okay.
0: Wow.
4: What? It's cool.
3: The problem is I don't try to stop any of my bad habits.
0: You lean into them.
3: Yeah.
0: You like them. You embrace them. That's the way to do it. Sure. Why not?
4: Yeah. We need more bad habits.
3: Andy and Lionel Lakes, do you enjoy a good deep tissue massage?
0: No. No, I don't. What about you?
4: Never had one.
0: All right, cool.
3: No, they hurt. Just a regular massage for me. Thank you.
0: Really? We are Bob Kraft likes those too.
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8: This year, they were 7-9-1 last year. An awful against playoff team. So the headline this morning, Cowboys are true Super Bowl contenders. Okay. Coaching matters. Just in the NFC, do you think Brian Schottenheimer is going to outduel John Harbaugh, Sean McVay, Mike McDonald in Seattle? Do you Kyle Shanahan in San Francisco, Ben Johnson, Dan Campbell? Let's say he does. Then he goes to the AFC and has to outduel Sean Payton or Andy Reid or D'Amico Ryans or Jim Harbaugh or Mike Vrabel. I'm not anti-Brian Schottenheimer. He was surprising last year. But here are the coaches that Brian and the Cowboys beat. Aaron Glenn, a defensive coach, and the Jets didn't have an interception. Brian Daboll got fired. Dan Quinn's about to. He's the number one coach on the hot seat. Pete Carroll, whose last year in Vegas was an abject disaster. Andy Reid's worst Chiefs team in week 13. They were all beat up. And Nick Sirianni, who you know it and I know it and we all know it. We're kind of like, all right, whatever. Dallas went 1-5-1 against playoff teams. Some of the losses were ugly. I like the Cowboys. But don't convince yourself that average meal you ate at the restaurant was great because it's better than what you cook at home. Like, I think the Cowboys are interesting. Let's be careful here about the...
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10: Aaron Donald is back. 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
11: It's real. 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I can't wait to see what it looks like to see this defensive front with Myles Garrett on the edge and Aaron Donald in the interior and how teams are going to try to stop these guys. 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But it is, I mean, Aaron Donald had one of the highest double team rates of any player back when he played.
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You probably have heard of the Philly Special. Well, this is a spin on the Philly Special. It's the Philly Confessional. Welcome in the beginning of another hour of the Ben Maller Show. We are in the air everywhere. Just some town folk as we get high on imagination. Coast to coast, border to border, and beyond, on the vast and outspokenly powerful microphones of FSR emanating live from the pump fake of the overnight guaranteed human from the world-famous Fox 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So our lead story this hour, our lead story is not from Pro Bouncy Ball. We did do a full Maller rant on that, Maller monologue. You can hear that later on the podcast. So make sure to listen to that later today as the people's team, the Clippers, under siege by the NBA. And this is going to be a wonderful story for years to come. We are going to get so much content as one of the 10 richest people in the world, I believe, Mr. Ballmer. He can be a screaming meanie. He can be a screaming meanie because he's got FU money times infinity and beyond, and he's not happy. So we'll see what happens with that. But our lead this hour is from Philadelphia, a story that we have chronicled many times over the last couple of years, and I've gotten a lot of pushback from my friends in the Delaware Valley. Well, it turns out, might want to send a follow-up email. So if you didn't see this, perhaps not, Jalen Hurts has confirmed that he and former teammate A.J. Brown, now the Patriots, had grown apart during Brown's final season there in Philly. He told GQ magazine three words when asked about this. He said, quote, "I mean clearly." Now, Brown, who is beginning his first season with Mike Vrabel's Patriots, and now he's gone through the whole training camp and all that, he had previously said, I think back in June, in fact, that nothing happened. People just grow apart. That's it. Now, AJ insisted there was no falling out involving Hurts or their families. The two were once very, very close. The story that has been repeated ad nauseum over the years here that Hurts hosted AJ Brown on an Alabama recruiting visit. Clearly didn't do a good enough job because last I checked, AJ Brown didn't go to Alabama. Anyway, they trained together during off seasons, and Hurts even became the godfather of Jaylen Brown's daughter. And so they were tight. Not anymore. That is a good jumping off point. Let us discuss the question. Eagles quarterback Jalen Hurts saying on the record to that great NFL insider at GQ magazine that he, quote, clearly grew apart from wide receiver A.J. Brown. How are you interpreting this? So I've got unlimited wristband, wildebeest stampeding, and Jiffy Lube. And we will combine all of these things together, and we are going to have an all-you-can-eat buffet of the gabagoo. We're going to have the baba ganoush. And then if that's not enough, we have a big pot of the jambalaya.

0: We got all that ready to go. Now, we kick off with this. The reason I'm beginning this hour of the show with the A.J. Brown, Jalen Hurts story is because I got so much crap, which I just don't understand. You idiots from Eagle fans. Oh, you just, that's why you're a national guy. You're the overnight guy. That's why you're 2 a.m. You just hate the Eagles. You know, that's why you did this. There's no truth to it. Yeah. But when I do these rants about Jalen Hurts and A.J. Brown, it's not like they hit it. Like, I wasn't even doing anything that original. It was obvious. Anyone with a functioning mind knows these guys hated each other. The human condition torpedoed that relationship. Period. Stop. Specifically, target practice was the problem. A.J. Brown didn't suddenly grow apart from Jalen Hurts. That's the company line. He didn't grow apart because, as our friend Andrea, the astrology insider, would say, that Mercury was in retrograde. They stopped exchanging cards. A.J. Brown got married and did not invite Jalen Hurts to the wedding. Okay? And his, you know, the whole story, Hurts was the godfather of Brown's daughter, and he didn't get invited away. That's more than just a growing apart situation. And it wasn't just the final season together. They won a Super Bowl and they didn't like each other. This has been bubbling up, bubble, bubble, bubble, bubble, bubble, bubble, until it finally popped. Each season, the Eagles have become hopelessly addicted to the tush push. It's the only thing they truly do really well on offense is the tush push. That's it. And they treat the brotherly shove, which is the more politically correct way of saying tush push, they treat it like a carnival ride. And they have an unlimited wristband of running the tush push. And Brown, he's like, well, what about me? What can Brown do for you? He stood around as a very expensive lawn ornament. And even though he got paid a lot of money, he was pissed off. And you can dress this up and say, oh, yeah, you know, people grow apart. It always sounds more poetic to say people grow apart than, in this case, I wanted the damn ball and I didn't get the ball. But I go back to the fact that this is the human condition, changing seasons, different paths in life, whatever. You can say all that stuff. Brown wanted to be force-fed the pigskin in the goal line. He wanted those opportunities with the touchdown. And Philadelphia, and specifically Jalen Hurts, the few times they would throw the ball down near the goal line, he wouldn't throw the ball to A.J. Brown. And most of the time, the Eagles and Jalen Hurts just kept ordering extra helpings of tushy. They just wanted to run the tush push. That's what they wanted, the tushy pushy. All right, furthermore, to Dallas we go. And everyone's favorite Nepo executive, Cowboy Nepo COO, Stephen Jones, has gone on the record this week admitting, yet again, that keeping both C.D. Lamb and George Pickens long-term going to be, quote, really difficult. Now, Stephen Jones, who won the genetic lottery, argued that few teams can afford two receivers at top-of-the-market prices. Jones, the spawn of Jerry, said Dallas has managed to figure things out for now regarding the finances with the salary cap in 2026. But, he said, another huge season from both receivers would create a much more difficult path. All right, so here's the question. You got Cowboys executive Stephen Jones saying it will be really difficult to keep both CeeDee Lamb and George Pickens long-term. Can you untangle the wording on this? So we love to parse the words. In this case, it is a whistle. What kind of whistle is it? It's a dog whistle. The Cowboys could easily perform the voodoo boogaloo. And NFL accounting, it's all fake. It's all a fraud. It's all fugazi, the salary cap in the NFL. And so they could get some Enron-level accounting, bring in Bernie Madoff's old people there, and push the contract into multiple years and put all these escape portals and all that stuff if they wanted to. And you look at the numbers. Dallas is spending $61 million this year. I think I read that number, $61 million combined on CeeDee Lamb and George Pickens. Cincinnati All right, Cincinnati spends $69 million on Ja'Marr Chase and T. Higgins. And Detroit, the Motor City Kitties, they're lower than that. They're at $56 million for Amon-Ra St. Brown and Jameson Williams. So there is a path to getting this done if you want to get it done. They could keep Pickens. The point here and the underlying story, which is being hidden by it's going to be really difficult, is the Cowboys truly don't want to keep George Pickens. They don't trust him. And Stephen Jones is simply acknowledging the wildebeest stampeding through the room that this is a farewell tour for George Pickens. He's playing Cowboys Plinko from The Price is Right, and every slot, if you look at the bottom of the Plinko board, every slot says what? Exit. That's what it says. And here's why. Listen, he goes out there. Let's say George Pickens really plays well, just dominates, and he's great. He prices himself out. The Cowboys say, well, he's too expensive. We can't afford him, and he's the top market wide receiver. We just can't. And they say, bye-bye, like Dick and Dayton, bye-bye. And they hold up their calculator, and they say, well, here's the calculator app on my phone, and just the math doesn't work out. Now, if he does not dominate, and let's say he just acts out. He's a locker room migraine George Pickens, and he's okay, not great. They say bye-bye. Again, they wave goodbye. The only way he stays is if the Cowboys win the Super Bowl, and every man, woman, and child knows that's not going to happen. Or if he plays well enough, he walks the line, however, not well enough to get paid. Now, this would likely also involve another problem, but a minor problem. Like, yeah, misses a practice, doesn't show up to a team meeting because he was having some ayahuasca or something like that. Some wild scenario. All right, last thing. To Nashville we go, where the new Tennessee Titans coach, Robert Saleh, is staking his reputation, not that he has a good one, except with every broadcaster who licks his toes when they called 49er games back in the day. Anyway, Robert Saleh is putting his reputation on Cam Ward, declaring that the soft quarterback, Cam Ward, who had a reporter kicked out of the Tennessee media because he held Cam Ward accountable, that Cam Ward, he said, Robert Saleh said, this kid's not going to fail. I put my job on that, he said, close quote. Now, Saleh went further, calling Cam Ward, quote, special, and insisting that he will not fail, Robert Saleh said. And unusually strong, very public guarantee. This is getting a lot of attention. Second-year quarterback. Tennessee did go out and hire the rotund Brian Daboll as the offensive coordinator, who did so well with the Giants, unless he didn't, hoping that Brian Daboll will somehow turn Cam Ward into Josh Allen 2.0, which I always just get a great laugh at. I get a hearty guffaw because Brian Daboll happened to be in Buffalo when Josh Allen happened to show up and turned out to be a good quarterback. That means that Brian Daboll is the quarterback whisperer. Okay. That's the ticket. Okay. It's going to just put him on the launching pad and watch out. All right, so the question is, Titans coach Robert Saleh really betting on the wrong horse here to stake his reputation on Cam Ward. Again, this is getting a fair amount of attention. So my response, my rebuttal, the mainstream football media acting like Robert Saleh went out on some kind of epic limb, put his neck out there on the line. However, that could not be further from the truth. And I keep thinking, it's like that riddle or the rhyme, you know, dum da dum dum dum. Like, what are you supposed to say? It's like the hotel pitchman, Captain Obvious. Yeah, Cam Ward. You imagine if Robert Saleh came out and said, Cam Ward, let me tell you something. The way he plays, very similar to diarrhea. And I had diarrhea last Tuesday, and it was not pleasant. And it reminded me of Cam Ward, the diarrhea that I had. And they're going to fire me by Thanksgiving because this guy can't play. He can't handle tough questions because he's a soft quarterback, and he thinks the team's ass when he's really the ass. You can't say that. Tennessee hired Robert Saleh, for better or worse, to oversee Cam Ward blasting off into stardom. Does anyone disagree with that? Now, I know he's a defensive guy. I get it. Danny in Nashville knows that. Seabass, blind Seabass is blind. He can see that. Yes. Robert Saleh, defensive coach. Doesn't matter. Doesn't matter. Robert Saleh is, it's like standing at Jiffy Lube guaranteeing the oil change. That is not a bold decree. That's what you do. This is occupational survival. And Saleh was given, for reasons only they know in Tennessee, a lifeboat after flopping with the J-E-T-S suck, suck, suck. So bad Fireman Ed wanted to quit the Jets and briefly did. Robert Saleh, all right, he sucked with the Jets and he used his gift of gab to somehow use the Svengali effect and convince the brass there that he could prop up their former number one overall pick. And now
1: number one,
0: he gets the artisan in him, the art of manifestation, trying to speak this into existence. And, you know, Bobby, you know, Robert Saleh, listen, maybe say accurate quarterback, accurate quarterback, accurate quarterback. Say it three times like Beetlejuice, and then accuracy will arrive while looking into the mirror in the morning while you're brushing your teeth. Say accurate quarterback, accurate quarterback, accurate quarterback. This isn't Babe Ruth calling his shot at Wrigley Field. It's Wile E. Coyote ordering another rocket from Acme is what it is. And if Ward succeeds, mazel tov, Robert Saleh gets extended. If he fails, he's just another mashugana that bet on the wrong horse. And Saleh, with his tail between his legs, goes back to the 49ers electrical substation as the defensive coordinator and then has every two-bit broadcaster on network television give him neck massages and bubble baths and all that. And that's how this is going to play out. It is the Ben Maller Show as we are working our way through the overnight and having a grand old time here. If you would like to be part, you can join us right now. Lines are open at 877-99 on Fox. That's 877-996-6369. If you'd like to be part of the live radio program. Also on X, at Ben Maller. Lorena is here, Coop, the whole gang. And coming up later, we do have Fact or Fiction. Fact or Fiction, that'll be coming up a little bit later in the hour. So we'll get to that. And in addition to that, if that was not enough, we have, that's right, believe it or not, someone who really does know love, or at least claims to know love. What is that all about? We'll get to it, and we will do it next. However, it is a block party. It is the A block. And let's see, what hour is the Lorena Theater open today? I don't know. All right, let's see here. Let's go now to the Lorena Theater on Ventura Boulevard in Sherman Oaks in L.A. there and find out what hour it is.
2: Number four.
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9: 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It is early, but we're not seeing any slowdowns or trouble spots on the parkways or 28. Keep in mind, some areas may still have power outages, so watch for those traffic lights. They may not be working. Use that as a four-way stop. I'm Bonnie Diver, Total Traffic.
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13: It's going to be partly cloudy today. Can't rule out a stray shower or two. High of 87. Cloudy tonight with occasional showers, dropping down to an overnight low of 69.
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17: You have seen all the teams in New York and L.A. all get funneled towards being good. The Knicks winning the title. Jalen Brunson going, wait a minute, there was collusion. There was tampering. Okay, we've seen it all happen. The Jets were the only team. Hey, we stink no matter what we can do. Now maybe the league is, okay, we're going to help Woody Johnson because a team that plays in New York can no longer be bet. We can't just say, well, we got great teams in Green Bay. We got great teams. No, it doesn't matter anymore. You got to get those teams in the big markets good. And really, you know, yes, it's technically Anaheim, but it's still Los Angeles. Now here come the Angels, who are hopefully going to be bought into some sort of relevancy, that where money is going to be spent smartly and not badly like Artie Moreno spent it. Maybe suddenly now, hey, the Angels are going to be really good. So now we're really taking care of those teams, the big market teams in New York and L.A. We're getting the second teams in each of these markets to make sure they're good.
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0: The Ben Maller Show on Fox Sports Radio. We know you have options. Not many good ones at this hour. So we're glad that you've chosen to hang out with us and be part of the show. We thank you for that. Otherwise, what the F are we doing? What the F are we doing? If you would like to participate, you don't have to. I hated participating in school. I always tried to sit as far away from the teacher. I even would try to sit like outside the classroom if I could, but they never let me do that. So unfortunately, I'd sat in like the last row, and then sometimes they'd move me to the front board. I hated that. But if you're not that type of person, you want to participate, you are more than welcome to do that at 877-99 on Fox. 877-996-6369. There are some people complaining. Guy in Baltimore complained earlier, and some other people this hour. They wanted me to do the whole show dedicated to the punishment of the Clippers. I'm good. I'm all right on that. We did a monologue, did the hour on that. So Lorena is here, FSR Tech Queen.
1: I'm alive.
0: Barely. And Coop a Loop. Right over there. Say hello to Coop at a Bronco fan. That's a Bronco fan. And be part of the fun. So thank you. Well, Trucker Joe sent some video. He said it was a big storm. He's in State College, PA. So he's mainly runs around Pennsylvania now. And looked like the end of the world in the video that he sent. It was like, whoa, that's crazy, crazy. Now, also crazy are the endless amounts of video that are getting huge views in the algorithm. The bots love former 49er wide receiver, wink, wink, Dejon Love. Big fan there, as there was some video, some photos of Tyreek Hill, the former Chief Dolphin wide receiver, Tyreek Hill, who was photographed together with Dejon Love. He responded to the story. Love had allegedly, I guess, claimed that Hill was one of his close NFL friends and that they trained together and all that. And Tyreek, never one to shy away from engagement, never one to say, I don't know, maybe I shouldn't do this. He really leaned into it. He played along with the story and said, that's my boy. And we used to train together and everything. And claiming that Love could run a 4.2 40. As I believe the term would be trolling, would be the term here. Trolling from Tyreek Hill. Although I wouldn't doubt that they probably hung out a few times. You know, just in somewhere along the way, there was some hangout activity between those two guys. Also, we'll get to this in a few minutes. Tony Romo being called out by a former NFL player. Tony Romo gave that big statement. 877-99 on Fox is the number. Let's go to one of our favorites in Louisiana. We say hello to Benjamin. Hello, Benjamin. Welcome.
2: Maller man, it's good to talk to you this morning. How you do?
0: If I'd be any better, I'd have jambalaya, but I don't have any jambalaya. You know, I really want those, not the pole boy, I want the king cake, I need that, and then I need those beignets. That's what I need. I need the beignets.
2: Oh, the beignet is the bomb. But the king cake, you got to wait for the Mardi Gras year. That's way back in February. We passed that. But, you know, yeah. I was just called here. I wanted to call, man, because I got to tell you, I'm depressed, man. I'm depressed.
0: Why? What happened?
2: Well, normally we look forward to the football season and everything. But, you know, the Saints just, oh, Lord, it's just not good. And we had a good tailgate. Thank goodness for the tailgate. But what really depresses is usually this time of year, we, you know, at least we got a good hurricane to come through. We can have a hurricane party. But, oh, we got so disappointed. We had one come straight up there and look us in the eye and then decide to go to Texas. So we don't even get a hurricane party, man.
0: Oh, it's not fair, man. They're trying to hold you down. You know, what is up with that? You guys,
2: come on. A good job. The only good thing we got, and thank goodness for LSU, you know, that's our other pro team we got in the state. I mean, they got a bigger payroll than the Saints.
0: Yeah, I think you're right on that. That's a good call by you. They have a better quarterback. They have better skill players. Absolutely.
2: I'd like to be able to swap them. I think the Saints. I think LSU could win the NFC South. I don't know if the Saints could even win the SEC.
0: You're not a believer in Tyler Shuck. Shucks. You're not.
2: Shuck my man. Now, I mean, Shuck is tough. Yeah. He gave us a little hope, or a little glimmer of hope last year. But I mean, it takes more than him. And I mean, we just hurting everywhere. You know, hopefully, you never know. Maybe we'll get a bolt of lightning, and thank goodness we're in a division that sucks.
0: Well, we'll hope you get a. We hope, as you said, you want Benjamin, you want a nice hurricane. So hopefully you'll get, you know, not a deadly one, just a nice solid middle grade hurricane for you.
2: Just something to let us have a big old nice hurricane party, and you know we can celebrate the fact that we all survived. So,
0: yeah, now I hear you. All right, Benjamin, you be safe, my man. The great Benjamin there, one of our new favorites. Get him the jambalaya. That's one thing I did not realize until I got this job. The people that have, you really don't have an earthquake party in California because you don't know when they're going to happen, so you can't really have a party. The big blizzard parties and the hurricane parties, the nor'easter parties, that was totally foreign to me. I had no idea that that was a thing. And then I'm like, well, wait a minute. No, it's definitely a thing. It's definitely a thing. And everyone running out to get all the alcohol to just get completely hammered before a storm. Just absolutely wonderful. Absolutely wonderful. All right, let's go now to a man who is back. He stopped calling the show for a while. And his buddy Bernie left the network for now and went back to Michigan. So he's calling us again, Poppy. Hello, Poppy.
3: Hey, Mental. How's it going?
0: There he is, the man, the myth, the legend, Poppy.
3: Yeah, hey, I'm really excited. Look, I really loved your monologue last previous owner with Nawasaki, little tennis talk. But hey, talk about tennis. Medvedev, the Russian, there was a little stoppage on the court because there was a bird there, and he got really upset. The bird was watching, and he was mad because there was a game point. It was just amazing on that. He got really upset, but he still won, right? So, I just wanted to say congrats on Benny versus the Penny mentor, and maybe, who knows, guest appearance by me coming, possibly.
0: What? Are you you're still trying to get on Benny versus the really?
3: No, I said well.
0: Oh, you want the podcast? Oh, maybe we'll do the podcast. The podcast.
3: You know what I was thinking
0: What are you doing?
3: No. But look, I had an idea. What about a birdie? Picking with Poppy versus a little birdie or animal or something like that.
0: Why don't you do that? That's a great idea. Why don't you go down to the San Diego Zoo and find if a rhino poops, that means he's picking the road team. How about that? Just wait for a rhino to poop, and if it pees, that means it's the home team. That's a great idea. And you can tie in the San Diego Zoo. I think you should do it. And I want nothing to do with it.
3: Oh, okay, no, but it's going to be me and the leprechaun. We're going to be coming back at the leprechaun. What do you think?
0: The leprechaun. Oh, my God. Yeah. That's how lucky are we, Coop? Did you program this, Coop? Is this your work as a producer of the show? You worked this over?
4: No.
0: Yes? Okay.
3: Oh,
0: Poppy.
3: Poppy. What's going on?
0: Why don't you go hang out with Bernie? He's in Michigan seeing the grandkids. Go out there, live with Bernie. You can hang out with him. How about that?
3: Hey, well, you're my mentor, everyone over here. Oh, you know who said hi to you? The San Diego Chicken. And I actually have a gift for you, hand signed by the chicken.
0: Is that right? Well, my favorite chicken, one of the great radio promotions of all time, the San Diego Chicken, which started as a radio promotion. I think that's retired now, the chicken, right? I don't think the chicken's performing anymore.
3: Yeah, he comes out again. If you want to see him, I'll coordinate something. Maybe a Ben Maller meet and greet in San Diego so you can meet the chicken.
0: Well, if you can promise me, Poppy, that the San Diego chicken, the legitimate OG chicken, will make an appearance, I will do a meet and greet in my old stomping grounds in San Diego. All right, I got to go, but thank you. There's Poppy. Okay. All right, there you go. Oh, he's very polite. He said, okay. Thank you for that. All right, so turning over a new leaf. Did you see that Tony Romo called out for his statement. Most people praise Romo, saying he hit all the legal stuff you're supposed to say in those prepared statements. Well, turns out, now not everybody, former NFL quarterback and a man who loves his drugs, well, at least he did back in the day, Ryan Leaf. Now, he did celebrate much of what Tony Romo said in his prepared statement. However, he strongly objected to the back pain explanation. You might remember Tony Romo leaning into the agony of having a broken body from playing with the Cowboys, and that he needed the pain medication. He got off the pain medication. He turned to booze. And Ryan Leaf's, I'll give you the thumbnail recap here. I'm paraphrasing, but he essentially said, hey, you should have taken that out. You should have taken that out. And he, of course, talked about his own addiction and accountability and all that stuff. And he says, you chose to do this, Ryan Leaf said, and now have to admit it and get better. Leaf specifically questioning Romo's claim that the debilitating injury, the pain, the agony from his Cowboy days, he said, Leaf said he personally played golf with Romo on tour. I don't know what that means. And frequently saw him on the course. And he said, if Romo, his back pain was truly that severe, why are you out there playing golf all the time? Oh, shots fired. Shots fired. Leaf argued golfing certainly wasn't helping his back condition. And Romo, before he got popped for boozing it up, going on that booze cruise around Wisconsin, was golfing and did a terrible job. Now, Romo would counter that, I would imagine, by saying, well, the reason I was golfing, I love golf, and I was drunk, and you didn't realize I was drunk, or I was on the pharmaceuticals and all that. So take that for what it's worth. I actually had Ryan Leaf on my podcast years ago, and I asked him about his famous rant with the old San Diego Chargers when he got up in the face of, I think it was Bernie Wilson, the old AP reporter who's now retired in San Diego. I think that was who he got upset with. And he famously gave that drop. We don't play it anymore, but knock it off! And he screamed. And so I asked him about that. He got very upset, and some off the air and some on the podcast. And that's the only thing I remember about that conversation with Ryan Leaf, who's gotten some broadcasting gigs. And so he's found some things to do, some things to get done, he has. All right, it is the Ben Maller Show. If you would like to be one of my judges, you can call right now. Fact or fiction? Is it a fact or is it fiction? We're going to get to that, and we'll take your calls on that. For if you want to be one of my judges, 877-99 on Fox. We'll get to it, and we will do it next. However, it is the B Block, and let's see what hour it is right now. Let's go over to the Lorena Theater, and she's under the weather, but can she perform her job responsibilities? Let's find out right now.
1: Number four. Oh,
0: man, unbelievable. Just simply amazing. Yeah, right now, Kathy and Madison's like, wait a minute. I wanted to get in on this. Calm down, Kathy. 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
16: Family, and so on and so forth. That being said, his BAC was a .15. That dude was smoked.
17: I hate to laugh about it. 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
16: 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You go to a wedding. One of my pet peeves is when you see the bride and groom standing up there. 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

0: 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That's right. I know. 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
0: Sports Radio. Welcome in our celebrity panel of judges. We have some big names here. Daniel in Fort Wayne is back, America's favorite crossing guard. Hello, Daniel.
6: Good morning, and I would be careful, Lorena. If you sound like Barry White, take a day off.
7: I wish I could. I don't think we have enough people.
0: No, you're fine. That's somebody else's problem.
6: Then drink some green tea and honey. That should help.
7: Ooh, I like that idea.
0: Sounding like Barry White's not the problem. If you look like Barry White, that would be a problem. Coach, you know, do you even know who Barry White is, Lorena?
7: Nope.
0: Okay. Yikes. Coach Russell's in Orlando. Hello, Coach Russell. You know who Barry White is, right?
8: Good morning. Yeah. Good morning. Of course, man. Come on. Barry White? You got to know that. So, yeah.
0: Legend. Music legend back then. Yeah. All right, Coach. You ready to play here? A game? When do you play this weekend, Coach?
8: We play tomorrow night against a really good team. Our schedule's really loaded this year, so each week's going to be a tough game. But I think we're going to come out on top tomorrow. I'm really excited about the game.
0: Okay. A little Friday night under the lights. Nothing better than high school football on a Friday night. All right, hold on a sec, Coach. And who else do we have? Let's see. You got the celebrity panel of judges. Joey the Bellman. Hello, legend Joey the Bellman.
9: Hello, Ben.
0: What's going on, my man? Look at you.
9: Well, nothing much. I actually talked to Kathy in Madison. I invited her to a concert Sunday.
0: Oh, nice.
9: Yeah.
0: Oh, very cool. Are we almost maybe Vegas one of these years, Joey? Maybe we'll get you there. didn't work out.
9: Anytime, Ben. Anytime.
0: All right, buddy. We have Hollering James who called back. What are you doing, James? You were already on. Why are you calling again?
10: Sneaking in the back door.
0: All right. Thank you for that. Scott is in the Commonwealth. Hello, Scott. Welcome.
11: Well, hey, Ben. Lorena, I always go with NyQuil. It works like a charm. Don't know what's in it, but it definitely works.
7: Oh, that's an idea, too. NyQuil, yeah, that'll pass me out.
0: It used to work back in the day. They changed the formula. It used to really work back in the day.
7: Just Scott, like Coca-Cola used to be different, too.
0: Yeah, a little bit, yeah. All right, Scott. Hold on. We have John in Chico, California. Hello, John. Welcome.
12: Top of the morning to you, Ben. How are you this evening in the morning?
0: If I was any better, I would be Love, but not Dijon Love, you know, because he's got some problems there. Good story, though. He's like an all-time great liar. That guy's a legend at lying. My God. All right, John. Well, you're one of my judges, so everyone, hold on there. You have to answer which of these stories is not true, separating fiction from fact. They all sound kind of goofy. Story number one, well, speak of the devil, he shall appear. Dijon Love is the name of the man who is accused of pretending to be a 49er player. Certainly seems like it's not accused. He was scamming women, it would appear. Dijon Love is also the name of a former indoor football player for the Iowa Barnstormers. He isn't upset about the mix-up, though. Dijon, spelled a little differently, says he has been getting new followers, engagement, and even brand inquiries after the story involved the other Dijon. Story number two, a number of NASCAR drivers looking to make the leap to Hollywood. Tom Cruise just announced that he will be reprising his role as NASCAR driver Cole Trickle in a sequel of Days of Thunder. Joey Logano is among the drivers angling for cameo appearances. And story number three, Odell Beckham recently asked a reporter if he wanted to address all the internet speculation about his new book, and et cetera, et cetera. Beckham actually admitted he admitted to getting Botox treatment and said some good things about it. All right, real quick, which of the three isn't true? Daniel, one, two, or three, Daniel?
6: Number one.
0: All right, thank you for that. Coach Russell, one, two, or three, Coach Russell. Big game tomorrow night. Good luck, Coach.
8: Thank you. I'm going to go with number three.
0: Number three. All right, very good. Joey the Bellman, the legend, Joey the Bellman.
9: Number two in the middle.
0: Number two. All right. Hollering James in the back door. One, two, or three, James?
13: One.
0: No singing, James. Let's go to Scott giving the NyQuil advice there in the Commonwealth for Lorena. Scott, which number is it?
11: I'm going to say number two.
0: Number two. All right. John and Chico, my man John. One, two, or three, John. Which is the fake story?
8: Number one.
0: All right. Well, we don't have time to run down all the stories. Actually, we kind of do have time. It is not number one. That is not the fake story. So it's either number two or number three. And survey says the fake story is the Odell Beckham story. Beckham did not admit to getting Botox treatments, etc. That was the fake story. So we did have a winner. Is that a preview of coming attractions? So there it is. Another riveting edition of a game sweeping America. It's a little thing we call fact or fiction every week at about this time.
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1: In baseball, the Cardinals took care of business in L.A.
2: First pitch to him is hit on the ground towards third base hit. Down the line. One run scores. Here comes another. Flying around third base is Sajacy. There's no play at the plate. A two-run double for Baez in the 10th inning. And the Cardinals lead 8-5.
1: You heard it on the Cardinals radio network. They held on 8-6 to beat the Dodgers in 10 innings. Austin Wells hit a 2-RBI single in the top of the 10th inning as the Yankees held on to defeat the Angels 6-3. The Tigers scored 5 runs in the 12th inning and held on to beat the Twins 11-6. The Astros blanked the White Sox.

0: LeVar Arrington, Brady Quinn, Jonas Knox with you. 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And if you are listening on the podcast, we appreciate you doing so. 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And how are we feeling on this debut of college football 2026? This 4, 5, whatever day weekend this is, of 91 college football games on full display.
1: Yes. Yes. Yes.
0: What up?
1: Yes. Back? Oh, there he is. All right, he's here.
0: What up?
1: Yes.
2: Oh, hi, guys. How y'all doing?
0: How you doing?
2: I'm good. I'm good. You know, handling business. I appreciate y'all giving me a little bit of time to handle some family biz.
1: Yeah.
2: You know?
1: So, gotcha.
2: Yeah, good. We're in the saddle, though. Everything's good.
0: All right.
2: Here at State College, you know. Yeah, it's good.
0: What's the vibe like there? Are they fired up for Matt Campbell's debut coming up this weekend?
2: It's a really good dude, man. Got to say, it's a really, really good dude. You know, I guess I say having the opportunity to be here all week and be at the facility – obviously, you know, man, my son, he had a little setback, had to get his knee cleaned up. I probably am breaking news because I haven't seen it anywhere. But being here and being around the facility and being around the team, I'll say looking at the roster, fellas, it doesn't historically under the Franklin tenure look like a Franklin team, which obviously it's not a Franklin team. But the culture, like the difference in culture, it's very, very noticeable. Like you have a bunch of stars. I'm trying to say this in a way where I don't know, because I love James Franklin as a coach as well.
0: Just saying.
2: But it's just different. It's just a little different. Like, you know, whereas James made sure he kept everybody at a safe distance and that was safe and that felt safe for him. And I don't blame him. You know, I don't blame him because of the circumstances that were surrounding him during his time here, and he almost had to take on a politician's way of handling things, because you say the wrong thing, you do the wrong thing, you get on the radar. It's Game of Thrones up here, man. Little fingers running around all over the place, paternos. Little things going on all over the place where people are trying to undermine everything that you do at every stop. So I don't blame James Franklin for evolving into the person that he eventually became, where I think the pressure of dealing with all of this became more than the culture of the team. It was like it got a little weird. With what I'm experiencing now, it's like Campbell is killing people with kindness, and that was. If I could have given James any type of advice that could have potentially changed the tide of how the fan base viewed him and how he was kind of perceived, or how, you know, he wanted to be perceived, it would have been those words: is kill him with kindness. Don't kill him with fake kindness. Kill him with real kindness. And let me tell you something. Matt Campbell, he's a guy, man. He's a guy. And what this team does this year, I'm not sure. Campbell doesn't have as much heavy hitter talents on this team as Franklin has had when he's here. But it's his first year here. I think people got to get an idea of what he's going to be able to do in the Big Ten, and that's up for question. And I think if he's able to have some real success, that things could get really interesting here. But I mean, the environment, the culture, it just seems very, very healthy, very loving, very

0: together. It doesn't seem divisive. It doesn't seem stressful and tense and like how when you guys came in and I was like, do not go outside of this room. You remember that?
1: Yeah.
0: That was for, that was a reason. Do not go outside of this room was me basically saying that you could get caught up. Like they'll grab you up, gaff you up, drag you up out of this building because they don't know who you are. Oh, yeah. Oh, yeah. It was that real around here. It was real.
2: And yet Lee was still helping himself to snacks.
0: And I'm looking at Lee like, Lee, I don't think you understand like how serious a nature of what it is that you're doing right now. I don't think you're like comprehending.
3: Lee.
0: Yeah, you know.
2: I turn around at one point and Lee's having like a Snickers bar. What are you doing, dude? This is your house.
0: But anyway, it feels when you guys, if y'all get a chance, I don't know if you're doing a Penn State game this year, Q, but I know you're aware of who Campbell is and have gotten to know him from Iowa State, but I just got to tell you, man, like the staff and Matt Campbell, it's just a total, and listen, Coach Terry's still here. You know, Alan Zamaitis is still here. Dan Connor is still here coaching linebackers. There is still a very nice mix of former Letterman and All Americans that are here that are former Penn Staters. And I just think that it is I think he's done a commendable job, with his coming in and becoming the new coach here.
2: Was Terry Smith, was that a requirement when Campbell took over the job that he retain him, or was that something that he wanted to do?
0: Well, first of all, it would be a tremendous miss to not bring him back if you had the opportunity to. I mean, obviously him saving the season, salvaging the season the way that he did, and pulling the guys together showed, you know, he's a guy that puts our community first. And to have someone who understands the landscape the way that Terry does, yeah, it was not a requirement for Matt to bring him back, but it was one of the first decisions that said that he gets it and he has a firm understanding of. He has worked diligently, and this is something that has not happened. He has worked diligently to engage the Letterman, the former players, as well as engage the alumni and the community. Like when I say diligently, he has gone, like it's the buzz around here is it's as big as it's been in a really long time. And we've had some really good teams under Coach Frank, but I feel like the energy and the buzz around this season is based upon the coach. And that's been a long time, and again, I don't place that solely at James Franklin's feet, for the simple fact that he was never really given that fair opportunity to settle into being that guy to this community. I think he was forced into it's a us against them thing, and when I say us against them, it was him and his players. And I think sometimes that can kind of compromise the, you know, what the, I guess the dynamic between a coach and a player, what that looks like. And this right now, what's going on here, it's a coach's environment. And I don't care how good you are as a player, you have to fall in line to what the environment has created and what it calls for. And I think that's the way you build championship culture. It's the we versus me factor, but understanding that your me still matters. And so, yeah, I think he has created a culture. They pray after practice. As soon as they conclude the practice, they take a knee and do a real prayer. They hug it out. You know, I always say, you guys always heard me say, and I even say it about our show, if you don't love one another, you can't win. And when it gets down to it, nitty gritty. No, yeah. I think we love each other.
2: Yeah.
0: We got a love affair. Like we have a genuine love for one another. And I think that's what gets us through. You know, we get through what we get through because we have a genuine love. And that has to be what it is when you're on a team. And you can sense that here. So I'm excited for him. I'm excited. I was thoroughly, you know, impressed with the way they practice. DeAnton as the defensive coordinator, you know, he's a former player here, and I think the defense looks really, really good. I don't want to go down the Indiana road because that's just, you know, that's going to be what people say from here on out. New coach, maybe the players aren't all stars, but they came in and they understood the you know, the schematics and this, that, and the other. I do think that that's what it is, but I don't want to be the one that says it. You know, I think Rocco Beck is going to be amazing for this team. I think they're going to do things that we have not seen Penn State do because I believe Matt Campbell is going to let his coaches coach.
2: Do you think Cignetti and the success he had so early at a program that had no success really ever kind of skewed the expectations for a lot of coaches taking over places now to where there's people in power positions going, hey, man, he did it. What's your deal? Why can't you do it?
0: And I'll throw this one at Q because Q has done a lot of conversations with the coaches and different things like that. I think just based off of what I'm seeing, I think the idea of self-awareness, self-evaluation had to take place after Cignetti's year. A lot of these coaches know what they need to do. I think sometimes it's just more difficult allowing yourself to trust yourself to allow your coaches to do what it is that you hired them to do. I throw that out at you, Q. You know, how you feel about that?
1: I mean, look, Kurt Cignetti has been with his staff forever. Like, that is one of the rarities you'll see when a coach goes through multiple successful seasons at different levels, and he kind of proves that he's got this blueprint knowing how to win. But his staff has been intact and with him for, I want to say, like almost everyone over a decade, which is kind of rare. I mean, you would expect sometimes people that want a piece of that, they'll watch them win a national championship, and then when a head coaching job comes open, they'd be saying, oh, let's go get that guy. The problem is for a lot of those assistants, they would have to leave probably after the Big Ten championship game. If you really think about the college football calendar, and this is one of the issues that I've always had, is you put so much on these guys to the point where they're recruiting high school kids for an early signing period. They've got a transfer portal window. They've got playoff games going on at that point in time. And they've got to make a decision if they're going to take a head coaching job or not if they're in that position. It's incredibly difficult to manage all of that. I mean, a lot of the thought, if you go back to last year with Ohio State and Brian Hartline's involvement, remember, he was interviewing for the USF head coaching job, meanwhile trying to put in different game plans for third down and red zone. And, you know, they came out versus Indiana, and it wasn't the offensive performance that we had saw for Ohio State last year. And I think, you know, not to take any of the credit away from Indiana and the game plan and execution they had, but if you talk to the folks at Ohio State, they're like, yeah, that was an abnormal week for us. And even talking to Ryan Day about it, he was like, you know, probably should have just taken that off his plate. If I could do one thing over again, it's probably that. So, you know, when you talk about just how rare it is, how special it is, this staff has stayed together the way they have. That to me is one of those things that, it's just, you talk about self-awareness, like they're all holding each other accountable. Like they're all, you know, aware of what their strengths and weaknesses are. And then in particular, like bringing in guys who, you know, if you're looking for the parallel, are going to be able to assimilate to the program. You know, they're going to be able to do the things that they're asking to do because Kurt Cignetti is drastically different than Matt Campbell. And how he goes about handling things. You know, he's not going to be the guy who kills you with kindness, right? He is kind. He's respectful, but he's super professional. He's a Pittsburgh guy through and through. You can tell by the way he talks, by the way he sees football and sees his responsibility as their head coach. So there's definitely some, you know, some differences there, I think, for where Indiana's at and where obviously Matt Campbell and Penn State are going to be. But I'm excited for the season. I think one of the things that always flies under the radar is the Big Ten has so many good coaches, so many good coaches. And when you look at the success of the Big Ten versus the SEC and everyone else for that matter, whether it be in the playoff now since it's gone to 12 teams or just even in the postseason, a lot of it to me has to do with the development that happens over the course of the season with these players. And what the teams turn into. and how they're prepared to play at the highest level of football at college because of these coaching staffs. So, look, Penn State got a great one in Matt Campbell. You know, Indiana, we know what Kurt Cignetti is, even though I think this is as big of a year for him to prove what Indiana is going to be for the future as ever, right? Like, you can sit there and say, well, hey, you know, they had a nice 2 years. It was miraculous. They won a national championship. They did it with a group of guys, a lot of them that came from JMU. Well, those guys are all gone now. There are a lot of guys who moved on and got drafted, probably the most they've ever had in the history of Indiana football. So now it's like, okay, can you do this again? And can you stay on top, not having those guys that you initially had brought in or brought from JMU? Can you get the new guys to come in and assimilate to your culture, even though it's, you know, you don't have the same faces around that are helping to uphold that in the locker room? Those are big question marks for Indiana this year, even though I think there's high expectations for them.
2: Man, I would argue.
0: There you go.
2: This is crazy.
0: Here you go.
2: No, I'm just saying. I was thinking about this earlier.
0: Bring it on a Thursday.
2: I believe that this weekend for college football is better than the opening couple of days for the NCAA tournament in college basketball. That's my belief. Because it's wire to wire, to where when the weekend comes, you know, in college basketball, it's like, all right, we're starting to taper down a little bit here. Like, it's starting to wind down. If you ran some of these games leaving a little bit earlier and just took over the entire day, there are literally 91 games in college football this weekend. So from Thursday all the way to Labor Day on Monday, it's awesome. And it's one of the more fun events every single season, every single year. I look forward to it. I can't wait, man. It's going to be awesome.
0: It's exciting. And it's ahead of the NFL, right? This will be the only weekend or week going into the weekend, coming out of it, where they're not competing with the NFL. So I think it's exciting. I think it's a big week for Notre Dame. I think this is a great, like, you know, you got the Clemson LSU game. I think that's a big game. I'm excited to see what Notre Dame does. I'm on, because I think this weekend for Carr is, I think it's the biggest weekend for him in terms of just the Heisman hopeful and candidacy, him and Arch Manning coming in as the two front runners. I think this is a big one for him, and they play in Lambeau, right? They don't even play this one at home, which is, they're saying it's a neutral field, but knowing, geographically speaking, it's kind of a home game for Wisconsin. So I feel like this is going to be this will go a long way for his candidacy if he has a really good showing. But I think this is a good one. We got one top 25. Two 25 teams playing against each other, I believe. I think that could change a little bit. I think if we had more marquee matchups early on, I know the playoff has probably changed that dynamic, but I would love to see some more teams take some risk early on with the teams that they play. That would be my only gripe going into this weekend.
1: I get it, though. I mean, if you look at next week, you got Ohio State, Texas, you got Michigan, Oklahoma. Like, you've got some of those bigger games because there is no preseason. I mean, LeVar, I'm sure you remember when you played, too. Like, you jump right off into those tough games, at least for us. Like, it's funny. They've got this account that shows, like, 20 years ago. And it'll give, like, the highlights, everything that's happening in sports. And they were kind of talking about my senior year, our opening game versus Georgia Tech. Dude, game day was there. That place was rocking for a night game in Atlanta like that. You know, Calvin Johnson's on one side. You got a bunch of guys who played in the NFL and the defense for Georgia Tech on the other side. And like, I just remember, you know, when you talked about the debut for CJ Carr, you know, that game was not the way we expected. We were kind of an offensive juggernaut coming from my junior year to my senior year. I think there's a lot of people expected to score a lot of points. Dude, opening game of the year, like, you haven't played against anyone else. Yeah. You don't know how good you are.
0: And that's like, you the can trap.
1: You could call it a trap, but that's a team that went on to play for the SEC championship that year. Right. But no, right. No one knew that about them.
0: That early on. Like, right.
1: Yeah. Like Calvin Johnson, our first ballot Hall of Famer. Like people knew how good he was, but like, you know, you didn't know how good he was going to be. But the point is, you know, we got a tight win. But people are like, well, that wasn't the game we thought, or that wasn't.
0: Right.
1: You know, it's funny how narratives can be spun, especially early in the season. Like Wisconsin, to me, week one of the season is a dangerous team. They didn't put out a depth chart. Almost their entire team is going to be new this year. In a way, I should say, at least offensively speaking, when you look at what Luke Fickell's done and brought in, he's trying to kind of get back more to, you know, what they were having success with before he got there. You know, they made some tweaks, made some changes, but like I look at this team, I'm like, all right, well, it's going to be interesting to see, you know, what wrinkles that they throw in that Notre Dame's not prepared for. And by the way, Notre Dame struggled in early games under Marcus Freeman's tenure. I mean, you can go back to just Marshall, go back to Northern Illinois, you know, go back to last season, even though there are better opponents in Miami and Texas A&M, there's been some struggles there. And so, like, everyone's like, oh, their schedule's so easy. I just keep going back to, is it though? Like, you're opening on the road, basically, versus a team that is a big question mark on what they're going to be. And it's
0: that's the toughest one. I think that's the toughest game.
1: It's not a group of six. You know, it's a Power Four program. It's a team that's going to have guys that can match up with you in spots. So, I'm excited for it to be awesome. I mean, it's a standalone game, but just even the entire weekend. And we've got a lot of games, some that I might even be willing to bet on as well. So,
2: I mean,
0: dude, we got that segment coming up. I mean, it's time. It's finally time.
2: All right.
0: It's time
1: at some point, but here's what I want you guys not to do. All right. I want you guys to fall asleep on this. 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
0: Got to have that firm mattress. You know what I mean?
2: It is.
3: I prefer a softer mattress.
0: Huh? Well, it'll get softer.
3: When you break it in.
0: When you break it on in.
2: It is two pros and a cup of Joe here on Fox Sports Radio. LeVar Arrington, Brady Quinn, Jonas Knox with you. So we are going to have the usuals coming up later on. We got, in case you missed it, we've got the leftovers. Albert Breer is going to stop by. We're handing out an award in hour two of the program. We're also going to maybe hand out a couple of winners as well, two in the world of college football. All of it is yours here on this three-hour extravaganza. Up next, though, you talk about a punishment. Oof, we're going to break this all down, and it's yours right here on FSR.
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0: Two pros and a cup of Joe, Fox Sports Radio. LeVar Arrington, Brady Quinn, Jonas Knox with you here. Coming up a little over 15 minutes from now, we got another case of cheating accusations in the world of football. We will describe those and break those all down for you coming up here again a little over 15 minutes from now in another edition of In Case You Missed It. 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So we now know the punishment for the Clippers for the Kawhi Leonard circumventing the salary cap stuff that's been going on forever, seemingly. The NBA stripped the Clippers of 5 first-round draft picks. They fined them $30 million. The NBA additionally suspended owner Steve Ballmer for 1 year. They suspended president of basketball operations Lawrence Frank for 6 months. Kawhi Leonard was fined $700,000, was not disciplined further. Leonard's former business rep, Uncle Dennis Robertson, was banned from all NBA-related business dealings for 5 years. Well, you know, man, right when you thought they had been through enough. You know, they go out, they get Paul George, they get Kawhi Leonard. It doesn't work. They don't deliver a title. They part ways with SGA as part of that trade.
1: They're all gone.
0: Then they help another team, you know, in part win a title. And yet here we are all these years later, and they're staring down no first round picks for the next 5 years.
2: None of this comes to light without Pablo Torre. Is that fair to say?
0: I guess. Yeah. I guess where credit's due. You know,
2: it seemed like he had a red ass for the story. I'm not sure why, but he did a tremendous job on the reporting of it. And now I guess he's getting tips left and right about different things, on his hotline. So he's got to sort through what to believe, what not to believe, what to investigate, what not to, but credit to him. I mean, I think this opens up Pandora's box on the skepticism that a lot of fans have in a lot of professional sports that, there are owners who are finding ways of circumventing the salary cap. And I'm not going to, there's a few NFL players who I think have always been thrown into that conversation, and especially ones that aren't the highest paid, even though they would warrant that at their position. Does that make sense?
0: Yeah.
2: And then the name that always comes up was Tom Brady, because he, outside of a few years, he really didn't take as much, and he was playing against Peyton, who oftentimes was resetting the market at the quarterback position. So there's a lot of a thought there if there's something going on with Robert Kraft, which, you know, everyone would think that something was happening under the table, but I guess it was happening on the table, depending on where Robert Kraft was at.
1: Dang.
2: That being said.
0: Oh my God.
1: Golly.
2: This has been, this has been so many setup. People's skepticism for a while.
1: You're just going to cut it off right there. I mean, you're going to stop there? You're going to stop and pull the car over right there?
2: On a happy note.
1: It was a happy note.
0: I'll be honest, man. This story's never done it for me. I just was always under the assumption that everybody was cutting corners with stuff like this. And I kind of look at, you know, I know that, you know, it's the punishment isn't the same, but it's kind of like a speeding ticket. I just assume if you wanted to, you could probably hand those out to a lot of people, but not everybody gets them. And I think the Clippers, what really, you know, stirred Pablo Torre to even pursue this even further is they tried to dismiss it and tried to dismiss him. And because it took so long for the findings to come out and the punishment to come out, there was sort of this, oh yeah, what about that whole thing you were reporting on? And then as it turns out, I think the NBA looked at this and recognized, because this happened years ago with the Timberwolves and Joe Smith, to where the Timberwolves also lost 5 first round picks. And it was, you know, a bad situation because they were trying to basically pay him under the table, similar to this. And he ended up having to, you know, go sign a 1 year deal with another team. And then he ultimately came back. But I look at this and I go, if you really wanted to, you could probably find stuff that other organizations are doing that are similar to this. Pablo Torre's mentioned, he's mentioned and referenced the Knicks before. Mark Cuban's talked about the Jalen Brunson dealings, and I think the Knicks got popped $200,000 because they were having conversations with them when they shouldn't have. So Jalen Brunson's name's been brought up at times. And I just think that the NBA probably recognizes this is a problem. And much like, say, gambling, we got to lay the hammer down now to try and let everybody know, clean up your act, figure out a way that this stuff doesn't become public, because if it does, the next one's going to be even worse.
3: So LA's second team just got sent out into the wilderness, right? They were at least living plush, keeping themselves in the conversation, because the Lakers haven't done really too much to separate themselves definitively from the second team. But now they going out there, what they say, drop me in the jungle with just, you know, just my drawers. I'm going to come back with a fur coat and I'm going to be leading the pack. No, you're not. No, you're not. You didn't send them into the wilderness with some straws and some paper, and they're going to be spitballing to get their food. Like, this is not going to turn out well for the Clippers. I mean, one thing that we do know is Ballmer has a ton of money, and I just think when you look at what goes into, I guess I'd say, maybe the personality traits or characteristics that he has exemplified, it's going to hurt him more to not be in the limelight, to not be around, to not have a presence, to not dictate things, to not be a part of. Imagine if for some far out strange reason the Clippers did better without him around. That'll hurt him more than anything else. You want to find him? Yeah, you find him. He'll get over that. But the fact that they gave him as stiff and as harsh a penalty where he can't be around for as long as he can't be, I think that's the biggest story here. And I think it's also the biggest story, fellas, that you got to pay attention to who your business team is, man. Like the whole uncle deal and what he's got going on, and you got to break him off, and he's got to be a part of let me tell you something. I don't know if those days are over, because maybe guys will be loyal and emblazoned to the people that they work with, but it's got to put everybody on notice. You better stay above board.
2: Like Jonas and I didn't have that issue, though, with the uncle kind of getting involved in all that. You gotta speak to that more.
3: I don't know, man. I think Uncle Dennis has got to the Uncle Dennis has got to be you got to put him on. Like, hey, look here, man. Like. Yeah, no more Uncle Dennis's. Like, let's put that one to bed. That would be my opinion on it. But I mean, Jonas, what you like Uncle Dennis?
0: Well,
3: the Uncle Dennis.
0: Well, here's the thing.
3: To Mandebu and Antoine Jamele, your nephew.
0: Hey, get it right. It's Antoine Jamele.
3: Antoine Jamele. My bad.
0: That's all right. But I mean, Kawhi Leonard's, you know, statement, like, oh, you know, like basically tried to, you know, I put my faith in, you know, the people on my business team and all that. It's like, dude, you didn't know any of this was going on. Like, you had no idea. You had no idea any of this was happening. Like, that's where I go, all right, man. Like, you were pretty shrewd about your negotiations with the Clippers to begin with. There were secret meetings with Paul George that nobody knew about that you had. Like that part, like him trying to be naive and sort of innocent in this whole thing, I think is a bunch of crap. I just think if you really wanted to, you could just probably find all, yeah, like that laugh. I think, and because he does, and because he's basically a mime with a bum knee, I think people just sort of give him the benefit of the doubt. I'm like, man, come on, like. What are we really talking about here?
3: What is he?
0: He's a mime with a bum knee.
2: What? Where do you get that from?
0: He doesn't talk.
3: Why do I see him limping on the court?
0: He doesn't talk. Like he's trapped in a box. He doesn't talk.
2: What is wrong with you?
3: a mime with a bum knee.
0: They just give him the benefit of the doubt. Like, oh,
2: where
0: yeah, well, maybe it was his uncle.
2: Think of this crap. Like, where do you sit when you think of all
0: he
2: this?
0: He doesn't talk, dude. We've got one piece of sound from Kawhi Leonard. It's that laugh.
2: What's the laugh?
3: Oh, man.
0: I don't know. It's somewhere in the system.
3: Oh.
4: I have Plaxico's.
3: Because it sounds like it.
2: Is that real?
4: That'll be a
3: impression. Yeah, that's a real laugh. That's his laugh.
2: But he's not doing an impression. That's Plaxico's
3: no,
2: real,
3: that's
2: real laugh.
3: No, that's Plex's laugh. That's his real laugh.
2: That's great. That's awesome.
3: But he only has, like, Plex is, that's a part one of a part two of Kawhi Leonard. Kawhi's has two parts. It's a two-part laugh, so, you know. It'd be great if we could hear it, but that's funny as hell.
0: I mean, it's just
3: anyway, a mime with a bum knee, bro. That might. I haven't been on all week, but that could earn MVP of the week, bro.
2: Well, he got fined yesterday, so he just had to. Had to interject.
0: Oh, did I really get fined for that? There's LeVar's co-host on Up on Game.
3: No, that's the real one.
4: That's quite.
3: That's the two-part Kawhi.
0: If you did
3: right
0: a side by side, what do we? What does it sound like?

0: good. Jeez.
1: They're definitely the same family.
2: Damn Clippers, man. They just can't figure it out.
1: Well, they're going to live up to their name now. The Clippers have been clipped. They shall move forward known as the Clippers who have been clipped. Yeah.
2: That's awful.
1: So there you go.
2: Just awful. But it's a new frontier for them.
1: I tell you what, if you need some help getting out of town and getting out of the way, you're going to want to have an SUV that can help you out and get you there. 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It's built for the work week, and it gets you ready to load up the tailgate for the weekends that you earned. 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Make sure you get you one.
2: 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LeVar Arrington, Brady Quinn, Jonas Knox with you. 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

0: Rose and a cup of Joe, Fox Sports Radio, LeVar Arrington, Brady Quinn, Jonas Knox with you here. Coming up top of next hour, a little over 10 minutes from now. You know, guy's got a little bit of scumbag to him. We'll get into that for you again a little over 10 minutes from now right here on FSR. 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
1: In case you missed it.
0: You know, Bill Belichick just can't catch a break, man. Ryan Paganetti is a former NFL analytics staffer.
3: Was in the league.
0: And he posted and went through and combed through a ton of games that took place at Foxborough. And he noticed a trend that when the opposing kicker lined up to kick a field goal, the video board directly behind the goalposts would display a reversed side-by-side flipped view of the kick. And basically in an effort to confuse the kickers. They would also, in high wind conditions, these wind streamers that were on the top of the goalposts, they would blow in the exact opposite direction of the physical streamers that were on the field. So the accusation is this always happened when the opposing team was kicking, never when the Patriots kicked. And so people, because it's the Patriots and because of Spygate and Deflategate and all the other stuff that's happened, have now said this is just another level of the Patriots cheating. I think it's brilliant. I really do. I think it's, if you are paying so much attention to the video board and not the actual goalposts on the field, and that affects the way you kick, to me, it's no different than fans waving something behind a backboard in basketball when you're shooting free throws. But people are a little bit up in arms about this whole thing.
3: It's called home field advantage. And I don't think it's going against the rules. They're taking advantage of the confines of their home stadium and using it. And that's why I think every single team that goes into Foxborough, you always had to be skeptical of what was being presented, who you were talking to, who you're giving information to. I love it. It kind of feels like war games a little bit, you know, where every single thing you do could be giving a tell to your enemy. So I think it's hilarious. The data is there to support it. I think there was a differentiation of almost 10%. Between them making their kicks and opposing teams missing. So it was highly effective, too, using this strategy.
4: Bill gets his win. He gets his win abroad, and Cats won. Like, he's just going to deal with the fact that he has a hate mob. If you've arrived to where Bill Belichick is in life, you are going to have a hate mob that follows you. And I think that that's what comes with it, you know? So, good for Bill.
0: Well, yeah, why can't the guy just enjoy his win in Ireland and hang out with that rocket he's walking around with? What's wrong with that?
4: Did they find the real Vandy Camp's restaurant while he was in Ireland? Fish and chips, matey!
0: I just like, come on, man. Let the guy enjoy his win. He's off, you know. He's 1-0 on the season. You know, that was a big win on full display for everybody.
4: Can't let him have it, huh?
0: No, just, can't do
4: just
0: it.
4: Can't let him have it.
0: But this, I will give credit. It's not just one of these, you know, crackpot sort of weirdos that are like, this guy actually went through a ton of evidence, and yeah, it's there. I mean, this happened. But good gamesmanship from the Pats.
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18: In baseball, Austin Wells came up big for the Yankees.
19: 1-2, the pitch to Wells. Swung on, bouncing ball right side. Two, goes into right field. Here comes Rosario. Here comes Cabby. Throws to the plate. Not in time. Austin Wells rings the bell. A two-run single here in the top of the 10th.
18: You heard it all on the Yankees radio network. They held on 6-3 to beat the Angels in Anaheim, while the Cardinals held on 8-6 to beat the Dodgers in 10 innings. And LA manager Dave Roberts told the media that shutting down Shohei Ohtani as a pitcher for the season is an option. The Brewers had a 9-5 win over the Cubs in Chicago, while the Astros blanked the White Sox 2-0. And in the NBA, the league has stripped the Clippers of 5 first-round draft picks and fined them $30 million for circumventing the salary cap. Additionally, they have suspended owner Steve Ballmer for 1 year. I'm Monty Bolaños.
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0: All right, man.
3: Yes.
4: Yeah.
3: Yeah. Coming up next on CBS.
0: Oh, I'm Rob Stone.

0: Brady Quinn, Jonas Knox with you here. We will be taking you live all the way up until 9 a.m. Eastern time, 6 o'clock Pacific. 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
1: Hateful.
0: Listen.
1: Yeah. Eat that. Eat that. How do you feel about that, pal?
2: Lorena. Play Michigan's fight song. Play Michigan's fight song.
1: Eat that, pal.
3: Hail, hail to Michigan. I heard this song way too many times.
1: Damn.
0: Hey, by the way,
3: way too many times.
0: Truck and bus drivers are trained professionals, and bigger the vehicle, segue. The bigger the blind spot. So don't linger.
1: It's warranted.
0: Pass Thanks. With purpose or give Thank the vehicle you, space. Stay visible. 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America's See? 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
1: That's
3: the way Jonas, to welcome me back, Jonas.
1: Jonas was for, like a terrorist just driving through you. A parade.
0: That's right.
3: Jonas,
0: you better believe it.
3: Straight gangster, Jonas.
0: Step on the gas.
3: I'm proud of you stepping on Lorena like a bug and stepping on Q like a bug. I appreciate you doing it, Jonas. Stepped all on you. There you are on the bottom of his shoe right now.
1: Play that Michigan song again.
3: Stepped all on your Michigan fight song. How about that?
0: Is Michigan Penn State's biggest rival?
3: No. We don't have a biggest rival.
0: There's got to be one.
3: We don't.
0: Got to be one you hate the most.
3: We could sit there and I hate Michigan the most, but that doesn't make them our rival. I think when you look at true
1: I would
3: rivalries,
1: say at a period of time, I thought Ohio State was it. Because you guys had some great Pitt. Battles recently, and
3: it would have been Pitt as the biggest rival. Pitt would have been the big, but that goes way back. That goes way back.
0: The way you laid it out earlier, it sounded like James Franklin was your biggest rival.
1: Damn,
0: talking about it.
3: I don't know what that means. I don't know what that means.
0: Maybe it's Va-Tech. You know, play Enter Sandman if we need to.
4: What do you mean by
3: I mean, if we would have scheduled Virginia Tech for this season.
0: Oh, God.
3: How gangster awesome. Of a game would that be? I mean, honestly. Even if that were to happen, like, next year or the year after, like, that would be crazy to see how that would go. And would they consider that a big game for James Franklin?
0: Yeah, if he finally won a big one, it was against Penn State.
3: Oh, gosh. Could you imagine if that was his biggest win? Couldn't do that for us, huh? Now you want to go somewhere else and beat us. Ain't that something? Anyway.
0: You know, speaking of coaches, you know, we mentioned Belichick can't catch a break. Apparently Lane Kiffin can't either. There's an excerpt from a book that's coming out from John Talty called Lane Being Lane, The Story of Lane Kiffin, College Football's Agent of Chaos. So Vanity Fair published an excerpt. And apparently Lane, while he was at Alabama, you know, liked to go to this pub. I believe it's called Innisfree Irish Pub. And that an Alabama staffer had to go there to retrieve a golf cart that Lane Kiffin had left there the night before on more than one occasion. The owner of the pub would call and say, hey, your boy Lane's back in here asking where the hotties are. Can you introduce me to the hotties? Former LSU quarterback and Alabama assistant coach Josh Booty said, the book claims that Nick Saban also had a strict edict sent out to his staff saying, quote, you got to keep Lane away from the girls that are in college. Just keep them away from those sorority girls. Make sure they've graduated college or are working a job. It goes, basically, Lane was a real hornball while at Alabama and liked to lick the lid. He was bending the elbow left and right. He had a problem with the booze, problem with the women, most notably the younger women there. And it does not paint him in the greatest light. And considering the timing with everything else going on, it does feel like he really is the agent of chaos in college football. So the book title is correct.
1: What was interesting about it is it was like, you know, he's drowning his sorrows because he misses his family and all. It's like, well, yeah, but then he's going and doing heinous things or awful things, morally wrong things, however you want to put it. But I feel like there's a lot of people out there who, you know, they've said for a while now not to believe this whole rehabilitated image that he's portraying, that, you know, he gets out there and just is still doing him, still doing what he does.

0: And that's probably traveled with him to LSU, I would imagine. You know, I'm sure there's a reason why he's in those hot yoga classes at a certain time of day. So
1: the most phenomenal aspect of all of this is that Lane Kiffin gives zero F's about what people say about him and what they write about him and what they think about him. That's the most phenomenal piece of, I say, listen, if you're going to be who you are, be unapologetically who you are. Because everybody isn't going to like you. And quite frankly, if you're who you are, if you're not attracting people who are, you know, kind of irritated by you or, you know, agitated by you or you're off-putting to them, then you're
0: not. Are you trying to compare yourself to Lane Kiffin right now? Is that what you, it sounds like you're trying to go into that?
1: Am I?
0: I don't know.
1: Is that how you think of me?
0: Well, no, I just, based on the music to begin this segment, I was like, oh, is this where you're going with? I
1: see where you're at with it, but no, I wasn't on me. I was, I do always get Jonas Knox follower haters every single time I crack the microphone.
0: LeVar, have you ever thought to yourself, though, should there be like one of those wristbands that says, what would Lane do in this situation? Because I feel like that would take people down a different path.
1: I mean, there should be. And I think it would be a very high selling item. Even if it was a gag gift, I think that would be an amazing item for people to have. And even have like the anti one, like you have the pro one where it's like you look at it and it's like, yeah, what would Lane do? And then you do it. And you know you shouldn't do it, but then you do it anyway because Lane would do it. Or you have the one that says, what would Lane do? Pop me, right? And then you pull it and you pop yourself, and that's the anti-Lane. And it's like, okay, you know, like I tried to use a gum band to stop biting my fingernails. Like I bite my fingers. I know it's disgusting. It's horrible. I can't do it. It's hereditary. Like my grandmom did it. My family – when we get nervous and our anxiety kicks in and our nerves get it, I just start biting my fingers. I've tried to pop myself with a rubber band. It doesn't work. So if you got an anti Lane Kiffin band, what would Lane do? Anti one, it might not work for you. So I would go with the pro Lane Kiffin gum band around your wrist. So, That's just my opinion.
2: By the way, this, so as we mentioned, this book talks about, you know, the booze having a strain on his personal life. So a friend of Lane Kiffin's during the time said he was afraid Kiffin was, quote, going to drink himself to death. Quote, I've seen him on the floor crying like a GD baby, the friend said. And then I've seen him doing S. That's like, you got to put your D back in your pants. So he's a real wild man. He also, you remember that fake name he used? He talked about the Joey Freshwater stuff. So Lane, he said, the Joey Freshwater thing, it got out there for a reason. Lane was visible publicly in a time where Alabama coaches were not visible publicly. The other coaches just never went out, and Lane was definitely different in that respect. Lane was going to be in public at times, sometimes at very odd times during the season. The fact that he made it out of Tuscaloosa without anything becoming super public is wild. Kiffin also denied the name Joey Freshwater in 2017 in talking with Clay Travis. And said, quote, I've used Jimmy Chestnut, but not Joey Freshwater. Someone told me Joey Freshwater is the best thing I've ever heard. And I said, well, his friend Jimmy Chestnut and is just as good. So, I mean, this guy, apparently he's given up the booze. He's been sober since 2021, but he does blame that in part for what led to the demise of his marriage. And now he's trying to get everything together. So it's
1: and let's get everything together. Like, is that the college students at hot yoga? Know, what man. What exactly is get everything together?
0: Yeah, it sounds like an orgy is what you're trying to point out.
1: And it's legal for him now. You know?
0: Why is it legal for him now?
1: It's legal because he's not married.
0: Well, yeah, but
1: he can act a fool
0: of the proper age. You know, that's what
1: that's very true. I
0: would imagine you can't do it with a student, so that's not.
1: I don't know, Q. I don't know that he goes by. It just sounds as though he doesn't go by the rule book. I mean, it just doesn't.
2: And yet, he's gotten marquee jobs, and he's made millions upon millions of dollars.
1: I know I've been sitting on campus getting food with my daughter, getting food with my son, and all I do is just shake my head every 1 second. Like, literally, every 1 second, you just shake your head. Like, why? Golly. Like, I don't know. Maybe we were too young when we were in school or too focused on trying to make it through and get good grades and play good ball and stay out of trouble. It just seems like girls are better looking now. And I'm sorry to all y'all old heads out there that may listen to this or may hear it, but your daughters are way better looking than you. I'm just being honest. And I look at my son, and my son's like, yeah, dad, like, she hit me up on what do they use? They use the Snap. Yeah, she hit me up on Snap, da-da-da, this. And I was like, her right there? I was like, no way. He's like, yeah, man. Like, I was like, man. I was like, God bless you, man. I was like, but be careful out here, though, because it could get real.
2: Now, imagine if he was a coach having that same conversation.
1: Yeah, that would be a little problem. It would be a little creepy. It would be a little creepy. But there are grad students here. There are fifth year seniors. There are grad students that are here that are full adults that are still in school, and they're professional students. I'm just saying, I'm not going to judge Lane Kiffin if he looks young enough with that Lane Kiffin baby face, and some of these girls in hot yoga was like, oh, that's the head ball coach. He looks like he's only a couple of hours, a couple years older than me. Let's go have a pop with him. Why not? I'm just saying. I ain't judging.
2: Hey, Lorena, does this scream scumbag to you when you hear this stuff?
3: Yeah, dirty dog all up in that.
1: Yeah.
0: Oh, boy. I got aggressive quick there, huh?
1: Hammers.
0: Okay.
1: I'm a LSU Tiger. Go Tigers. He probably left his little black book. Hey, my man. Go Tiger. He probably left that black book for Lane Kiffin to come in and just keep it moving. Some of them may have moved on in life. They might not live in Louisiana no more. They might not be there being a Louisiana Tiger. But there's going to be some of them numbers that work. Be careful.
2: See, but I mean,
1: fun.
2: You know, he went to FAU. I mean, no temptation there. He went to Ole Miss. No temptation
1: there. Oh, there was temptation.
2: He's fine. Everything's fine, man.
1: Oh, there was temptation at Ole Miss, too. I seen them at the bowl game. They travel well, too. And they wear them red boots, and they do their little war chant. It's really good. It's sophisticated. I like it.
0: You know, now that I think about it, Lane Kiffin probably goes through a lot of mattresses based on his off-the-field activities.
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1: 14,
0: can you
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1: That means the other side of the bed is up, while the other side of the bed is down. Bang! You know, that's how you do that. What's that called? The dog stretch. What's that dog stretch called?
0: Down dog, I believe.
1: Down dog!
3: Downward dog.
1: Downward dog! Get down, dog!
2: By the way, we do have some comments from Lane Kiffin on this book as it's set to come out.
1: Dolly Parton could get that work.
2: That's just disgusting.
1: I love you, Dolly.
2: That's just.
1: I will miss you forever. Somebody's wearing her her official logo or something like that. What team is doing that? Some team.
3: University
1: is doing
3: of
1: that.
3: Tennessee is.
0: Oh, yeah. Yeah, we talked about that yesterday.
3: That was in my leftovers. Yeah. You missed it.
1: Yes. Yep. Shouts out to my girl Dolly, man. Dolly, my
2: Brady
1: baby.
2: Was classy during that segment.
1: Was
2: real
1: it?
2: Stand-up guy. During
0: well,
2: that
0: I
2: segment.
0: Just I said anyone who hasn't seen him, it's just two big watermelons in the back of the helmet.
2: That's her logo. Michael Jordan's got Jumpman. She's got the produce section.
1: Hey, don't you make fun of Dolly.
0: That's not
1: Don't
0: making
1: you make fun.
0: Fun
1: of my girl like that, man.
0: No, that's not making fun.
1: She makes fun
0: Drawing
1: of her.
0: Attention to, you know. Yeah.
2: She got a farmer's market on her sternum.
1: She did it the right way, Brady Quinn.
0: She did.
1: She did it the right way. She lived life to the fullest.
0: Yeah.
1: And her bra knew it.
3: Good. Do you know what size of bra she was, fellas?
2: I do not.
1: It wasn't even, she's not even that big
0: been,
1: of a person.
0: Had to have triple D?
3: Yeah, I'm shocked. It says she's a 36E.
2: Oh, God.
1: Yeah, there you go.
2: That's a car cover.
1: She's not that big of a person. Like, she didn't have to go that big.
0: Car cover. It covers my grill, big. Probably.
1: Dang.
0: Grill cover.
1: Dang. I mean, hey, you know.
0: I mean, LeVar, you made that statement like 2 or 3 years ago.
1: What's that?
0: The comment about Dolly Parton getting that work.
1: Yeah, she could have got that Parton work. Could get that work.
0: This was like 2 or 3 years ago.
1: I meant it. I should have tried. I did not know we wouldn't have her now. I should have shot my shot. Trish, I'm sorry. I should have shot my shot.
2: The one that got away, just man.
1: Damn.
2: That 78-year-old that just got away damn. From me. Like, 78 years old, and a guy on national radio says he wants to give her that work.
1: I might not have fell into her type range. You know what I mean? It might have been hard for me to get it done. But I throw on my cowboy hat, my cowboy boots, and that big old buckle. I mean, things seem to change, man. I'm just telling you. Things change. You know, Shaboozy, he made us popular. You know what I mean? Like, he made, and he's got dreads, too. Go figure, man. I'm telling you what, he made me hot. Thank you, Shaboozy.
2: It is two pros and a cup of Joe, Fox Sports Radio, LeVar Arrington, Brady Quinn, Jonas Knox with you here. Coming up next, we are going to tell you about somebody who's got a...
1: Bring us back to Shaboozy!
2: You know, just a little different perspective on his quarterback as they approach the season in the National Football League. 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

0: Two pros and a cup of Joe, Fox Sports Radio. LeVar Arrington, Brady Quinn, Jonas Knox with you here. Coming up in about 20 minutes from now, we're going to hand out an award on this show. That'll be yours right here on FSR. You know, one of the teams that people are curious to see what they look like this upcoming season in the NFL is the Chicago Bears.
1: Oh, of course.
0: And the...
1: Yep,
0: listen, this isn't me, man.
1: Got to get in some Chicago talk here, man.
0: It's not me.
1: Yeah. It's not you.
2: But, play of the day.
1: You know, they do that photo shoot. You don't want to address the Caleb Williams poses.
0: What's to address?
1: Photo shoot for the uniform.
0: What's to address?
1: You know what I'm talking about.
0: Well, I mean, listen, I don't know who he's trying to...
2: address?
0: What? I don't know if he's trying to intimidate or seduce in that picture, but it was awkward. And I don't know... Nobody pulled somebody aside and said, hey, maybe this is not the look that we want to roll with. And they just let it go. So just to see that next to, you know, Mike Singletary and Brian Urlacher, I just feel like, you know, one of these things is not like the other. And very odd approach to this season. But here we are. Ben Johnson is head coach. Did talk about Caleb Williams and what he's known and seen differently about him since he first got there.
3: Yeah. I've seen a very composed person every time he steps into the building. This guy, you know, might have had a little bit of goofy to him a year ago. And I use that term with love. And now you just see a more serious player and intent every time I'm around him.
0: So... I mean,
2: I use that term with
0: love. I mean, Brady, you're a quarterback. If your coach said, hey man, I see a little, less goofy, this time around. Man.
1: Here's the thing. I love Ben Johnson. I love him.
0: He's
1: because
0: awesome.
1: I got to know him a bit back in 2014 before he became a head coach, long before he had his success with Detroit, everything else. And so you got a sense of a little bit how he was as a player beforehand, but also what he was going to be like as a coach. And the thing I like about him the most is he has a very clear vision on what he believes and what he thinks works. And one of the things that I think he probably had a conversation with Caleb Williams about how he was viewed as a quarterback, as a leader, as a prominent figure within the franchise. And they most likely had a very honest conversation and said, some of the stuff you're doing, I understand the reason behind it, but let's find a way of portraying it so it's not a distraction. Let's try to find a way of doing things so they're not a distraction. And it's not making you look like a guy we're going to make fun of in the locker room. Because LeVar knows this. Like some of the stuff he's done and how he's conducted himself, he's probably gotten ragged on constantly by guys in the locker room.
2: Bad.
1: I mean, bad, right?
2: Yeah.
1: And so I'm not saying that you don't want to have that. Like, you know, again, I had a lot of buddies in Denver after I left and signed in Kansas City. And we played Peyton, those guys. And that was one of the things is like the linemen are the linemen. They're always going to get after the quarterback whenever they have a chance to. And that's just kind of the relationship you have. You know, those guys are your protectors. You love them, but there's going to be some tough love. There's going to be some chippiness, them saying some stuff to you at times for when you are doing something a certain way. And I remember there, you know, I hear some stories about how they try to get after Peyton a bit. So it happens to everyone. But the point is, I think Ben Johnson, because of the relationship that they've developed now, it probably took a little bit until Caleb Williams trusted him. And I think now that they've had success together, that Caleb Williams has bought in and said, yeah, I think this guy completely understands like what's best for my career and how we can win a Super Bowl and how I can become the best version of myself as a player I can be. And some of that may be how he has presented himself to his teammates and everyone else outside of the Bears organization and saying like, hey man, if you want to be one of those guys, like, don't be doing any of this goofy stuff. Just be a professional. Like, handle your business. Be a guy that comes in that guys know you for not painting your nails or not doing something goofy. Like, outside of that, be a guy who's in there first, leaves last. Be a guy who's breaking down film constantly, knows what we're doing, is involved where you've got all the answers when a player needs to ask those questions. You know, or you're being there for their charity events on their off day to go show up and help support different causes. Like all those things, like focus on that aspect of being a leader, not like all this other crap. Because a lot of the stuff that I think, you know, in my, just from a, again, a different view, you know, those sorts of actions that he would take came a little bit, I think, from a just, you know, immaturity as you grow older, because you're differentiating yourself from your team. And that's the thing about a quarterback is like, you want to be viewed as one of the guys, even though we all know that's not how you're going to be viewed outside of it. And obviously your job's different and what you're asked to do is different, but you still want to have that relationship where those guys rally for you. Those guys can stand up and speak for you and your merit and everything you've done behind the scenes without you need to do anything. So I do believe that Caleb Williams is now at that point with his teammates. I think with Ben Johnson, everything else. And he's just identifying the differences of, you know, of maturity and growth that I think we've seen from Caleb Williams from when he first got in the league, maybe even in college, to where he's at now.
2: Why are you laughing, Jonas?
0: It's just, you know.
2: Like that was such a very well stated point that, why are you laughing? What's making you chuckle?
0: I just admired
2: that serious response.
0: I just admired the professionalism. That's all. Look, a lot of the stuff he does is just a little weird. I'm sorry. Like it just is. He's a phenomenal talent. I mean, he can make every throw. Like you saw what he did. His teammates seem to like him, but when you talk about, you know, I'm sure the teammates gave him a hard time. Yeah. Look, the photo shoot. I mean, that picture. Tell me that wasn't put up somewhere in the locker room and somebody was busting his balls about it. Like, hey, man, what's going on here? Careful.
1: Without a doubt.
0: Like, I mean.
4: Maybe that's what he wanted.
2: Don't walk down that lane.
0: Yeah, I'm not.
2: Come on, Jonas.
0: I'm not saying that.
2: And Lorena was waiting for it.
0: Yeah, of course.
2: There it was. There was her entry. Hey, look, man. This is all I'm going to say. All those things you said, I think hold true. You want to be a professional. You want to be respected. You want to be, you know, in a situation where you can lead the way that you need to lead. But is there a way to accomplish the balance of being who you want to be versus being who people want to perceive you to be? Because ultimately, if you lose the essence of who you are identity-wise, I'm not so sure that couldn't be damaging to what he represents and what he is as their quarterback, as a person. Another interesting observation from being here all week in State College. We're weird. Us, our age group, and I'm not that old. We're not that old. He's probably more relatable to younger demos of people than what we are. Traditional approaches, traditional ways of doing things, it's outdated. It's outdated. And I just wonder, when we look at this new era of young men, a new era of just culture to begin with, there's just a lot of things that are, and listen, it's not traditional. I mean, there's the conversations and the debates every day. We're on Fox Sports Radio, right? Like, there are the conversations every single day, conservative versus liberal, and how conservatives view things, how liberals view things, how things should be versus how things are. Like, it goes into a larger pool of conversations. And I think when you have a guy that toes the line or pushes the envelope or whatever it may be. I mean, we had that in Dennis Rodman. I don't think Caleb is as zesty as Dennis Rodman was when he was out there. And he's still, to this day, one of the biggest celebrities, biggest stars, and different things like that. And listen, he's not a quarterback. There is something to be said about the quarterback's position holds like that level of that's the president. But I think he should maintain a level of uniqueness to him, and I think he should maintain his identity, because I think it creates an edge. I mean, for what it's worth, if you can't handle your business and you're painting your fingernails, then yes, you have made yourself an easy target. I think he almost, by being who he is, he puts a little bit more weight on him getting things done and making sure he handles things in a way where you could say what you want to say, but I beat that ass, you know, like, and we all know he can play. So I don't know. I would wonder, is there a balance? You know, can he achieve both, being how he wants to be, doing things zestily the way that he would like to zestily do them, and yet still maybe maintain what the kind of traditional approaches and aspects of what being a quarterback is? I mean, I would love for him to be able to accomplish both, because I wouldn't want his value to be diminished because he paints his fingers or he takes weird photos for covers.
0: You guys ever had a manicure before?
2: I've never tried it.
0: I've never had a manicure.
2: I've tried it. They clip my cuticle.
1: That's weird, man, because your hands are super like soft and not calloused.
0: No, that's
1: shocking.
0: You don't get manicures like that. You've got
1: some of the softest hands I've ever seen in my life.
0: Brady grabbed my hands.
1: Is it all the hand sanitizer or lotion you put? Like, what is it?
0: Brady grabbed my hands one time. It was like, man, were you just working on your truck? And I said, no, but I mean, thank you for noticing that there's been some miles put through.
1: It's 100% a lie. I've never known a man to have softer hands than John.
0: Listen, just answer the question. Have you had a manicure? I have not.
1: No.
0: So
2: I tried it. I tried to do it as like a little day date with my girls. Yeah. And I just was uncomfortable the whole time.
1: My right index finger, because I had pins shoved in it because I broke the top of it. My nail never grows back the same. There's no point. It'd be a waste of money. Like that, for some reason, that it's like dead on the end. So that nail always looks funky. And so I've kind of just always been like, what's the point of that?
0: Because
1: I've thought of that, LeVar, like trying to take the girls, like do some with them, with my three daughters. But at the end of the day, I was like, nah, I'll just let mom do that. Like, it's just, that's not something I'm
2: gonna do. Bruh, they clipped my cuticle. I started bleeding. I was like, nope, that's it. Wrap. Look. Put some alcohol on it, like alcohol.
4: I think men should do pedicures over manicures.
2: Man, some dudes.
1: I've
2: do
1: done
2: it
1: that
2: all.
1: Before.
4: Yeah, you know, like, you put your feet in the big hot water bowl. They massage you. They scrape. Nope. They do like the called? Like the cheese grater on your foot.
0: Oh God!
2: Out of there. They clipped the cuticle. I was out of there. Never went back. Ever again.
0: So what's the point? Like, can't you just do that at home? You just cut your nails and you file them down if need be. What's the point? What do they put a little gloss on there?
4: Yeah, and it's the way that they cut the nail too. So like, if you suffer from ingrown toenails or you have anything like that, they'll make sure it's perfect. You don't got to worry.
2: Nope.
0: Can't you just dig that out yourself?
2: Nope. You cannot dig out an ingrown toenail by yourself, my guy.
4: It's very painful.
2: It's I had a toenail go into my nail bed. I was making cuts on the football field, and I was wearing Under Armour cleats. And
0: why do they got to catch a stray? Why does it got to be Under Armour?
2: I was wearing Under Armour cleats when my nail went into my nail bed. Now, why it was Under Armour shoe and not Nike or someone else, I don't know. But I had on an Under Armour cleat when my toenail went in my nail bed. And they had to put a block in my big toe. So they put a needle in the top of my toe, both sides of my toe, and underneath my toe. And then they took a pair of pliers, real pliers.
4: Oh,
2: like
4: no.
2: The real pliers that you use, real pliers, and stuck that bad boy under my toenail and cracked it in half and then pulled each side out.
0: Jesus.
2: Yes. Don't mess around with toes for certain. Ingrown toenail toes. You don't want to mess around with that, bro. You should have saw all the crap that came out when they removed it, bro.
0: Yeah.
2: Ridiculous. I almost passed out.
0: You have a weak stomach. You didn't yak seed all that?
2: I almost passed out, my guy. Like, when he clipped it and my toenail cracked, the only thing I think that saved me from like really, really falling out was I didn't feel it. I think if I would have felt it along with the visual, they would have been picking my big ass up off that floor, man. But that was traumatic.
0: Oh, man.
2: So there's that. No, I don't get – where were you heading with the point?
0: No, I just – I don't understand people that do it. And I know people that do it. It just seems –
2: There's a lot of people that take care of their fingers and their toes that are guys.
0: Feel like you could do that on your own, save a few bucks, but you know, what do I know?
2: I mean, if you're going to go there and you still want to feel like a man when you're doing it, go with a pickup that everybody can respect. That's
0: damn.
2: You got the job done for the week and it didn't make a fuss and you went and got your toes and your hands did. Hey, it is what it is. Do it in a Nissan Frontier. It's built for the work week. You can feel good about yourself. Get ready for the weekend. Feel real good about yourself. Tailgate, hang out, do whatever it is you want to do that has fun. It's the 2026 Nissan Frontier. Make sure you get you one.
0: Hell yeah. Two pros and a cup of Joe. 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Coming up next, we are going to hand out an award on this show, and it's yours right here on FSR.
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1: Slow downs with an accident on the turnpike. This is on the eastbound side just past Cranberry. In the West End, we have an accident South Main Street heading towards the West End Circle and an accident on Beverly Road near Cochran Road. I'm Bonnie Diver, total traffic.
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0: It's Two Pros and a Cup of Joe, Fox Sports Radio, LeVar Arrington, Brady Quinn, Jonas Knox with you here. Coming up, top of next hour, we'll call it a little over 10 minutes from now. It is a Thursday tradition here on the show. Albert Breer's going to stop by, so I'm sure he'll have some thoughts on Ohio State, because of course he always does, and get to the very latest news and notes from around the National Football League. So that'll be yours here again coming up a little over 10 minutes from now. But something else we do on this show is we like to hand out awards. We did our midweek awards yesterday, and then we do a little something on Thursdays called our Express Pros Pro of the Week. And there was nobody more deserving of this honor than the following.
1: Three hits, two home runs, three RBIs. And the pitch, a swing and a drive, left center field. It's a hat trick, his third home run of the day. And the Cubs have broken it wide open and lead 13-5. Pete Crow Armstrong building a strong case to be the National League most valuable player. Swing and a drive, deep right field. Can you believe it? Another home run. Listen to this crowd.
0: 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Deserving of it. I mean, he was deserving of it. I don't know what to tell you, man. Yeah. I mean, it is what it is.
2: Okay.
0: That's not finable, by the way. Like, that's
3: here's
0: like,
3: the thing is, I'm not even going to fine him. I'm not even going to go there because that's what he wants. Like, he wants to be fined. He wants.
2: Did you notice I didn't say
3: going.
2: Anything, Q?
3: Yeah.
2: I'm not.
3: You know what he's doing.
2: Not. Yeah.
3: You know
2: what he's a baiter. Doing. He's a rage baiter. He is. I'm not doing it. Nope. Nope, you're going to have to get 3 minutes of something else up out of us, Jonas.
3: He's like, no, find me. It's a great bit for radio.
2: We're not going to do it.
3: You don't understand. You're buying us dinner, pal. Like, that's where this is all headed. You laying down your credit card, you cheap ass, and are buying us a dinner. That's where this is headed.
0: See, but here's the problem. And then this is where reality comes into play here.
2: Nope, you're about to get fined for real now, though. Here we go.
0: So,
2: you've already set it up.
0: Nobody's going to have me buy dinner or force me to buy dinner because nobody on this show could whoop my ass. Okay, so the second that becomes,
3: I wish people understood how small you are and talking. I mean, you're bigger than Prisco, but you're not much bigger.
0: As soon as that becomes something that is of,
2: you've been training with Dr. Chow.
0: I don't know what to tell you guys. I don't plan on buying dinner because I don't
3: bet
0: think
3: when
0: can
3: you were
0: me.
3: Young, you got your ass whooped by your brothers all the time.
0: But I was in there. I was in the mix. You know, I was throwing
2: down. At least you mixed it up. At least you mixed it up.
0: I did mix it up. Where are we going to do dinner this year? Because it is out here in L.A. So hopefully there's no, they're not, you know, restricting people to outdoor dining only by that time.
2: Maestro's is over there. Is it Maestro's? Maestro's. How you say it? Maestro's is over there.
0: Yeah.
3: There you go. Perfect.
0: I mean,
3: perfect.
2: I'm running it up too. If Jonas is paying, I'm running it up.
0: Now there is a better steakhouse for those in the know.
3: Don't start.
0: All right.
3: Don't
4: start. Applebee's?
0: No, that is not true. Wow. Lorena, don't be so dismissive. You won't get invited if you keep doing
4: that. I'm just trying to keep it in your budget, my guy.
2: Applebee's.
0: There's a
3: she just threw out a budget comment.
0: There's a really, really pricey place, but I'm willing to take you guys there. It's called the Sunset Terrace.
2: I've been there.
0: Just a great steakhouse.
3: See what he's doing?
0: He's
3: trying to get that family discount.
0: The vegetables are...
3: He's just an awful person.
0: The vegetables are to die for.
2: Yeah, I've been there. They're burnt ends.
0: Did you? Well, now you got that to go.
2: I've not been in... Yeah, it was to go. I wasn't in the location, but I definitely...
0: The one thing I do like about LeVar, it doesn't matter the time of morning, there is no restriction on what he's willing to eat. Like, the breakfast menu does not apply, because I've seen him have burnt ends, tamales, donuts at 2-3 in the morning. There's just no regard. Like, it just, that works.
2: It's fat boy issues, man.
0: No, stop. You know?
2: We can do it that way.
0: You cut it out.
2: It works out. It's all right. It's okay.
0: All right.
2: Sunset Terrace. That's where we're going.
0: Yeah,
2: let's do it.
0: A fancy little steakhouse.
2: Either way, I'm running it up. I'm running it up on Jonas Knox. Even at your brother's spot, I'm running it up. We're going to run it up.
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20: First pitch to him is hit on the ground towards third base hit! Down the line! One run scores! Here comes another! Flying around third base is Sejacy! There's no play at the plate! A two-run double for Baez in the 10th inning, and the Cardinals lead 8-5.
4: You heard it on the Cardinals radio network. They held on 8-6 to beat the Dodgers in 10 innings. Austin Wells hit a 2-RBI single in the top of the 10th inning as the Yankees held on to defeat the Angels 6-3. The Tigers scored 5 runs in the 12th inning and held on to beat the Twins 11-6. The Astros blanked the White Sox 2-0, and the Brewers outscored the Cubs in Chicago 9-5. In tennis at the U.S. Open on the men's side, 2-seed Carlos Alcaraz dropped his first set, but won the next 3 to advance to the third round. I'm Monty Bolaños.
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0: Right now, we welcome in the man himself, the one and only Albert Breer, senior NFL reporter, lead content strategist at the MMQB, and you can get him on X at Albert Breer. AB, good morning.
1: What, guys?
2: How you doing?
0: Now, are you fired up for the college football extravaganza that is Labor Day weekend?
1: Always, always. Although, like, the schedule's not quite as strong as it's been the last couple of years. Am I wrong about that?
2: No, it's fair.
3: No, it's not. Fair.
1: Because, like, last year we had Texas, Ohio State. We had Notre Dame, Miami at that first weekend, right? Like, so I don't think it's quite, not quite at the level it's been. What do we have? We have LSU, Clemson, right?
2: Like, LSU, Clemson's probably the biggest one. Notre Dame, Wisconsin would be another one you throw in the conversation, I guess.
1: That's Lambeau, right? Is that Sunday?
2: It is Sunday, yeah.
1: Sunday. Okay. Yeah. Okay. Well, that's good. I mean, I'm always excited for the start of college football, and yeah, I mean, Brady, you'll be in Bloomington, I believe. I think I have that right, right?
2: Yeah. Like, it's funny, people forget too. I believe a lot of, like, one and duns happened last year in this game. Indiana played Old Dominion, and they were trailing. I want to say that Old Dominion scored on the first or second play of the game, and it might have been the last time, too, that Indiana fumbled or some crazy stat like that. So, but, yeah, they were down 7-0 early. And by the way, North Texas is a decent little program. So I'm not saying that they'll give Indiana, you know, an upset alert, but I think they'll be competitive for a little bit in this game.
1: It's too bad Mestemaker isn't still there, right? Like, then we might really have something.
2: Yeah, yeah, no, that, yeah. He's flying under the radar. Like, not a lot of people are talking about him.
1: You were the first one that brought him onto my radar. I think this was in like May or June, right?
2: Yeah, well, none of those NFL guys want you to know about him. That's the problem. I'm serious, because they feel like he's a player that could have like high end first round value, but maybe he slides to second, third, depending on how this year goes, and also how much competition they'll have in next year's draft. But if you look at him, I mean, he's got a very compact motion. He's a great athlete. He's so young at the position. He's only getting better and better. To me, there's a lot of upside there. Like, I really like that kid's game.
1: And he was like, and he's kind of got, it's like a little bit of a Tannehill story where he played like another position in high school or something, right?
2: Yeah,
1: like,
2: I think receiver.
1: Wasn't that it?
2: Yeah, I think he played receiver. And that's the thing. Everyone's going to compare him to Tannehill, who obviously, you know, that a lot was made of that story, even though I think Tannehill played receiver for a minute, but then he went back to quarterback because he was a good athlete. And people tend to forget too, like Mike Sherman went to the Dolphins when Tannehill got drafted. So that made that whole transition so much easier for him. Like, to me, you got to be careful because there's still a fair amount of growth at the quarterback position mentally, you know, for Mestemaker. Cause think about it. He's going to Oklahoma State, but Eric Morris is now their head coach. So it's the same system he had in North Texas. I don't think Eric Morris is going to be following him to the NFL.
1: Well, and so maybe the comp would be a little bit more like, I mean, that's what Darnold, like Sam Darnold was like a linebacker his sophomore year in high school and switched to quarterback. Now, it wasn't like he hadn't played quarterback before, but he wasn't one of these guys that was like, you know, raised to play quarterback in a lab. And I always remember that with Darnold.
2: Working with a quarterback coach and privatization.
1: Right, right. Like Darnold was more of like, and people, I don't think people want to look at him this way because he's like from Orange County, went to USC, all that. But like Sam was one of these guys that like, I remember like, you know, people didn't want to like people for some reason couldn't wrap their arms around him being as raw as he was when he came out. And I think that's part of the reason why he developed the way that he has, you know what I mean? It took him a little bit, but once he got there, you know, you could really see it, you know? And, so anyway, Mestemaker's an interesting one. One of the ones I definitely have circled to watch.
0: AB, I got to ask you, what have you heard from people in and around the league, about what the expectation is of the Josh Jacobs fallout? Because if there is video of it, it feels like it's only a matter of time this stuff gets out.
1: Yeah. And I mean, like, that's the thing, Jonas, is, and I think, It's interesting because I think if you look at, so Terrion Arnold, Jonathan Cooper, and Josh Jacobs, all on the commissioner's exempt list now. And I think if you had asked the Packers and the Broncos and even the Seahawks when they were doing their research a month ago, if those guys were going to end up on the commissioner's exempt list, they would have told you no. Like, everything we've got to this point is that they're good to practice and play while the investigation is ongoing.

0: I mean, all three teams were under that impression. And, you know, the 180 the league did on it is why the Seahawks delayed the signing of Arnold, you know, as they were kind of continuing to go through and gather more information. I personally think what happened was, you know, I think it was kind of two things. Like, so the first thing was Arnold, where when he was on this free agent tour and he was, you know, I think he visited four teams. He had scheduled to visit eight teams. You know, the league saw the way that the public was like looking at that. I was like, wait a minute, isn't this the guy who, you know, was like, yeah, like had this like elaborate kidnapping scheme or whatever. And so, you know, the league saw the way that that was being digested by the public. And I think they sort of project that forward. And it's like, okay, like, what's that going to look like if we get into the season? And now, you know, Chris Collinsworth and you know, and Troy Aikman and J.J. Watt have to talk about it on the air. The second piece was the revelation that there's video of Jacobs. And even the Packers haven't seen the video of Jacobs yet. But, you know, like that, of course, spooks the league. And the league is sitting there thinking, like, and I understand this, like, if that video comes out, everything could. And if we don't know what's in the video and the Packers don't know what's in the video, we got to be really careful here. So you put those two together. And then I think Cooper kind of gets roped in. And it's like, well, if you're going to put two on the exempt list, you got to put all three of them on there. Because if the third guy's guilty and the other two aren't, God, are you going to have egg on your face if you let the third guy go? You know, so I think it's just sort of one of those things where, you know, all three of these get tangled up, and I think the league just made the decision to exhibit some caution here. Again, I don't know what's in the Jacobs video, and the Packers, you know, obviously have information from the player, but they haven't seen the video either. And so I think everybody's sort of, you know, waiting for the other shoe to drop.
1: Yikes. Sounds like some like that Ray Rice kind of written on it.
0: Well, and I don't know. I mean, like, LeVar, that's the thing. It's like, you don't know.
1: You don't know which end of the spectrum.
0: The video might not show anything. You know what I mean?
1: Right.
0: The video might not look that bad at all. It could be awful. We just don't know. And I think, you know, the NFL learned its lesson in 2014 on taking chances on that sort of thing.
1: Yeah, you don't want to miss on that. Speaking of you don't want to miss on it, Tom Brady has made the announcement that, Clint Kubiak has made the announcement on, who's going to be the starting quarterback in Las Vegas. Did they get it right from your estimation?
0: Yeah, I think so. I mean, I think the way that family of coaches, works quarterbacks into their system, it's very detailed, it's meticulous. You know, the footwork and timing your feet to your progressions and tying your feet to your eyes and all of the little details that go into playing quarterback in that offense. Yeah, I think one of the main things that the Raiders want to do is they want to make sure that everything that they're teaching Mendoza, and he's picked up on everything great, that all of it sticks. And, you know, I think a big part of that for them is like, we got to get him out there like when he's got a chance to build and maintain confidence. And, so part of this was going to be his readiness to play in that offense. The other part of it was going to be the team's readiness to support him. And, you know, and what they didn't want is him to go out there with a team that's really flawed, and get his head knocked off. And so, you know, like, I think that a huge part of this for them is let's be patient here and let's figure out when we've got the right group around him and when that group is playing at a high enough level. Doesn't mean they need to be playing at a Super Bowl level or whatever, but when the other 10 guys can play at an efficient level, then it'll be time to get Fernando out there. And so, Ashton Gentry's nicked up, you know, that's part of the equation. You know, Brock Bowers obviously going to be a huge part of their offense. They got to figure out what they're going to do at receiver. You know, like, some of the younger guys, Malik Benson's a name that's kind of come up during camp. Some of the younger guys, how did they come along at receiver? And then, of course, like, the offensive line's a huge part of it too. They've got the left tackle and Colton Miller. They got the center and Tyler Linderbaum. You know, now how do guys like Jackson Powers Johnson and DJ Glaze, how do those guys come along? You know, I think those are the things that will determine when he gets in there. But I think he will get in there by the end of the year.
2: All right, Albert, I've got to try to get your opinion on just, you know, with everything that's happened with the LA Clippers, I feel like there is a lot of thought to, it's not just going on in the NBA. There's been other professional organizations who've tried to circumvent the salary cap in order to get an advantage.
0: 1 zillion percent.
2: and so when does this become outed about an NFL franchise? I mean, when does Pablo Torre find out about that? Because I feel like it's the worst kept secret.
0: Yeah, and you know, like honestly, like hats off to Pablo for doing a really good job in reporting that thing out. But that stuff happens, you know, and I think the one thing like that, the one place where it would be obvious would be with quarterbacks, right? Like, and so quarterbacks get cozy with owners, and what sort of benefits are quarterbacks getting from owners that are off the books? You know, how do you police all of that? Where are those lines? Because those lines can sometimes be blurry. You know, and as the money continues to escalate, right? Like, so, you know, now we're at a point where, I mean, I think next offseason we're probably going to have somebody get into the 70s, you know, on the new money APY. As that money continues to escalate, and we're talking about, like, not just the cap ramifications, but the cash ramifications, you know, for some of these quarterbacks, are there fringe benefits on the outside where these uber wealthy owners are able to give quarterbacks things that, that are not going to count against their salary cap, you know? And we've seen this stuff with owners before. I mean, I can tell you for a fact, like, you know, like there's the league keeps a database for coaches, you know what I mean? Like, and there's sort of this unspoken thing about, like, you only pay coaches a certain amount or whatever, right? Like, that definitely exists where it's not like they can enforce it, but, you know, it's like sort of frowned.
2: What kind of things, though? I mean, a lot of these owners are in all kinds of different stuff.
0: There was a time when it was frowned upon. There was a time when it was frowned upon to pay a coach over a certain amount. And so owners would have different ways of getting money to their coaches that wouldn't show up in the contract, if that makes sense.
2: Got you.
0: Because, yeah, and what they were sharing with the other owners. Like, there are these sorts of things that go on for sure. And I think with, like, players, you know, is it land? You know what I mean? Is it a storefront? Is it land? Is it a membership in a club? There's just a million different things. And, you know, now we're talking about, like, uber wealthy owners, you know? And guys that have access to so many different things, you know? So, I would say there are probably a lot of nervous people, you know, when they saw the result of the Pablo Torre reporting, for sure.
2: Well, I was just going to ask you, could you give us some examples of what types of things owners would be able to supply them? Right. I mean, I mean, my mind wanders based on recent activities. I would say there's some workers in East Palestine, Ohio. Would that be a part of this sort of deal? What are we talking about, Albert?
1: Hey, he was out recruiting.
0: Here's an example. Like, a lot of these guys are starting their own businesses now, right? Like, so a quarterback or a receiver, whoever it is, starts his own business, whether it's a health brand, it's a, you know, whatever it is. Like, now is the owner become an investor in it, you know? Like, so there's things like that, like, where it's like, how do you police all of that? You know what I mean? Like, so I think that sort of thing, like, has been, and that's why, like, by the way, it's, like, for example, like, you know, it's interesting. Like, so, like, with Tom Brady buying into the Raiders, right? There was a lot of talk here in New England about, like, well, why didn't the Kraft just sell a small piece of the Patriots to Brady so he could be a part of the team here forever, right? And, like, a big reason why was because the Patriots knew, like, that would be flagged as, like, potential salary cap circumvention, you know, where it's like, okay, like, so you're selling him that piece of that team. Was that agreed to when he was a player, you know, as, like, kind of a quid pro quo where he's going to take $5 million less on his contract or $10 million less on his contract, and now you're going to turn around and sell him, you know, sell him a piece of the team at a friendly rate, you know? Like, so there's stuff like that, like, where, you know, and I think it's probably most, I think you probably have to look for it, like, most prominently in, like, post-career benefits for some of these guys, you know? So, like, that sort of stuff, you know, in the world of big business, like, it's really hard to police it, you know? And so I think, you know, when you're talking about, like, is an owner investing in a player's brand? Is an owner investing in a player's company? Is an owner like setting up to get a player in a certain, you know, in a, whatever it is. Like there's all kinds of things that can happen that would be considered like fringe benefits that might cause the player to take a little less on his contract. And I mean, like the fact that this is being exposed, you know, like I said, is probably making a lot of people nervous.
3: Albert Breer joining us here on Fox Sports Radio, senior NFL reporter, lead content strategist at the MMQB. Get him on X at Albert Breer. What is the thought around the league on Lane Kiffin and the stuff that has come out and him trying to bring players back? And is there sort of a, I know Chris Ballard spoke about it, Nick Caserio spoke about it this week, but from people you've talked to, what's sort of the overall opinion on Lane Kiffin?
0: Yeah, I think everybody's pissed off about it. You know what I mean? Like, it's just another thing that they don't want to have to deal with. You know, and I think that, like, everybody sees this slippery slope here. And again, like, this is, like, a small group of players. You know, I at first was like, okay, like, so does this mean, like, it's a free-for-all? And it really isn't. At least in this case, it's, you know, guys who graduated high school in 2022 who, you know, went into the draft after who didn't know that they would be eligible to have a fifth year, and now they would have. So, like, they all got the temporary restraining orders, which, you know, allow for those guys to go back to college. And now, you know, you've got the big fight between the conferences and the, you know, and the, you know, individual agents and all that different stuff. And so I think the NFL stance on it generally, and this is not just the league as a whole, but I think, like, every general manager, every head coach, they just want to know the rules of engagement, you know, like they just want to know what they're up against. And I think this just kind of like clouds everything. You know, for instance, like I want to know player on Sunday at the cutdown. Like I want to know like what I'm up against to keep that player. Like, am I up against Ole Miss or am I up against Alabama or am I just up against the guy, the other team's putting a claim on him, you know, otherwise I get him to the practice squad. So, you know, I think it just kind of creates blurred lines all over the place and is a generally ask for the guys in the league. And I think generally like the guys in the league want the guys to stay in college as long as possible because, you know, you'll get more developed then. You'll have a clearer picture of who those players are when you're drafting them. And I'm talking about guys past like the super elite. You know what I mean? Like outside of the first round, you'd rather have a guy be in college for 4 or 5 years because you'll get a more developed player and you'll have a better picture of who that player is when you draft them. But yeah, I think most of it just comes down to the clarity of the rules and what these guys are dealing with.
1: With everything that you've stated and the questions asked, heading into week one, the regular season, what came away as the biggest storyline for you through this training camp?
0: You know, LeVar, I think like the Rams, you know, are obviously front and center for a lot of us. And what is this going to look like? And, you know, we'll all get, you know, a first look at them on, you know, a week from tonight in Australia. And, you know, like a team that was four points away from going to the Super Bowl and probably winning another Super Bowl. Now, as you know, Myles Garrett, Trent McDuffie, Jalen Watson, and Aaron Donald. And how does that look? And I think Matthew Stafford was playing the quarterback position at such a high level at the end of last year. You know, do we get the continuation of that now? So to me, like that would be like they're sort of the marquee team going into the year, just as far as like, you know, I think everyone wants to see what that's going to look like, you know, on the field, you know, starting next week. You know, outside, I think Mahomes coming back, and it's interesting because I don't know that that's generated so much conversation over the course of the last like 5 or 6 weeks since training camp started, but like, I think once he gets back on the field, it's going to be a really good story. I do a quarterback poll every year after the cutdown. I've got about like 80 ballots in right now. So I'm going through it. I can tell you, like, Mahomes is not going to be number one. And he was almost like a unanimous number one the last few years. And I can also tell you that Patrick hears all of that. You know what I mean? Like, I think he's very conscious of what people are saying of him, about him. He's conscious of what people are saying about his team. And I think he's incredibly motivated to come back and show everybody who he is again. So, like, Mahomes and the Rams would probably be number one and two in some order for me.
3: AB, we got about 30 seconds. I wanted to ask you just before we let you go. Do you feel a feeling here? No bias, obviously. Do you think Ohio State at the end of their game against Ball State will have won that game by more than 50.5 points?
0: Yes.
3: Okay.
0: Yes.
3: Very confident.
0: Yes. Watch out for a guy named Devin McCune. I'll give you guys that one. Devin McCune. Circle that name. We have a lot of big names on the team, but Devin McCune would be one to watch on Saturday.
3: There he is.
0: And by the way, let me add one more thing to what I was saying before too on big stories. This just popped in my head, LeVar. So the other thing would be established winners with new coaches. I think that's the other big storyline this year.
1: That's
0: Baltimore,
1: a good one.
0: Pittsburgh, Buffalo. Yeah. Like, you're talking about teams that have been, you know, consistent winners, established franchises. So you got Inter going in Baltimore. You got Mike McCarthy going in Pittsburgh. You got Joe Brady going in Buffalo. So I think that will be another storyline to watch. Just slide that one in there at the end there.
3: Get him on X at Albert Breer, senior NFL reporter, lead content strategist at the MMQB, and he joins us every Thursday. AB, we always appreciate it. Thanks, man.
0: All right. Thanks, guys.
3: There he is, Albert Breer with us here on Fox Sports Radio. By the way, interesting, Ohio State's favored by 50.5, and the total in that game is 56.5. So,
2: yeah. Garbage time touchdown, maybe, is what they're banking on there, it sounds like.
3: Unbelievable.
2: Or Ohio State scored 60. So.
3: It is two pros and a cup of Joe here on Fox Sports Radio. LeVar Arrington, Brady Quinn, Jonas Knox with you. Up next, somebody is defending their reputation, their team's reputation, their program's reputation. We're going to hear from them right here on FSR.
1: Hey, guys. Listen, people have been talking about giving 100%. 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
23: 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Low rise. 77.
3: Two pros and a cup of Joe. Fox Sports Radio. LeVar Arrington, Brady Quinn, Jonas Knox with you here. Coming up about 15 minutes from now, we will have another edition of The Leftovers. 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Do you guys want to hear Lincoln Riley defend his program quickly here? You want
24: to
3: hear?
24: You need to do this because LeVar's missed this whole saga this week with this whole thing. I mean, I'd love to get his take on it and what he thought of a lot of fans being dressed up like seats there in Southern Cal.
3: Yeah, basically pretty empty Coliseum. They tried to say there was 51,000 people at the game, which is one of the great lies ever told in the history of college football.
24: But by the way, so just let me interject this. At one point, they have put out how they've gotten greater attendance every year they've been there. That's not true. There was actually a drop off from 2024 to 2025 in their attendance. And then also, if we're going to say that was 51,000, how can you take any of those numbers and think they're serious numbers?
3: It's crazy.
24: Based on what we saw.
3: It's crazy. And here's the thing. And we mentioned this earlier this week. It's okay. Like it was San Jose State. It was 97 degrees out or whatever it was. There was other stuff going on. It was a Saturday at what, noon? Like, okay, that's fine. But they got a little bit tight in the trousers when people started to call them out about, well, you know, this wouldn't happen in other places. And Joey McGuire called them out, et cetera, et cetera. And so after they've done, you know, four or five releases and talked about it, Lincoln Riley spoke and defended the program recently.
25: This is USC, right? People are going to pay attention. People are going to have an opinion. It's part of being a blue blood school. I don't buy into the false narrative. I think that comes from a lot of people that don't follow our program and most of those who have never stepped foot in the Coliseum. The reality is during my years here, attendance has gone up every single year, as has our play in the Coliseum, including running the table last year in front of a lot of epic atmospheres. And I expect that to happen again this year.
3: Yeah. I don't recall one epic atmosphere at the Coliseum since Matt Leinart and Reggie Bush left. I really don't.
1: Dang.
3: I don't.
1: That's harsh.
3: That's the
1: truth.
3: You
1: got to start somewhere. Lincoln Riley has been tasked with taking over a historical blue blood program, as he mentioned. I mean, he has to position them to be, you know, viewed that way that you just mentioned with Leinart and Bush and all of them. I mean, do away with games like Notre Dame. Who needs that? Why risk losing to Notre Dame before you know you're good again?
24: I mean, you could almost chalk it up as automatic L. Yeah.
1: We renew the rivalry when I know that, well, I still have a job and our team is good again. I mean, that's how you gotta be. You gotta take the level of difficulty down so that you can drive the swag factor up. USC, they've had a great recruiting class. They've done well. Now, can you put it together as a coach? I don't need Notre Dame early in the year messing that up. I don't need anybody else early in the year messing that up. So, yes, I did get an opportunity to see, you know, what took place with the game. And they're out of the box. You know, they're out of the blocks, they're out of the gate, and they got a nice, quick, fast start. They just got to maintain it. That's all. Yeah.
24: I did see this interesting note that the real USC on the East Coast was able to sell out their game.
1: Dang.
24: And mind you, I think it's going to be pretty hot, pretty humid down there for their game.
3: Yeah, it usually is this time of year.
1: Because the weather was really nice. I mean, it's been warm. It was a heat wave there.
3: In SoCal, yeah.
1: Yeah.
3: But, you know, those Gamecocks, man, Williams-Brice.
1: I mean, they sure do know how to sling that thing, don't they?
3: Yeah, they do. Yes, they do. They sure do. I just, there's nothing wrong with it, man. There's nothing wrong.
1: Fighting gobblers is what they called them, Hokies. And
24: it's scheduled to be 95 on Saturday at 62% humidity, which is just horrendous.
3: Disgusting. It's disgusting.
24: It's like you walk out, like you're in a steam shower.
3: It's disgusting.
24: You just start sweating.
1: That's how it's been here. That's how it's been here. It has been raining cats and full-sized cats and dogs. The whole night was thunder and lightning last night. Like, literally, the whole entire night. Tornado warnings, all that stuff. I just hope that it gets all out of the system by Saturday, man.
3: People
24: out. The high,
1: I will not watch like that game outside.
24: Hold on. The high on Friday when USC plays this week is 83. And they play at night, so it's not going to be an issue. The high Saturday is 86. So I understand what they're saying.
1: Dang.
24: There are other places where it's hotter, more humid, and yet the fans still show up. And again,
1: that's true.
24: As I said earlier this week, it's okay. Like fans in Southern California or at any other part that have kind of their fair weather fans, they don't need to defend themselves. It's just their lifestyle. It's their culture. It's not what you wake up eating, sleeping, breathing every day. And it takes a program that is in a historic run like SC was way back then with Pete Carroll in order to get that sort of response and that sort of crowd. It is what it is.
1: Got to show up and you got to prove it out. You got to become the big ticket. They're not, the fans of SoCal are not going to make their team the big ticket. You got to go out there and you got to do that on your own. I mean, I'll be honest. I ain't going to call our fans fair weather. But I feel like we got to do the same thing. I feel like we got to do the same thing. And a good showing this weekend would be great for us to start building back the big ticket feeling. You know, it's been different around here. Like, I ain't one to brag, but our spring games were, you know, we had more people at our spring games than we did at some of the games I saw during the course of my time coming here as a spectator. So, I mean, we got to build it back. You got to build it back. If you build it, they say they will come. So,
24: speaking about
1: optimistic.
24: Speaking about bringing things back. We've got Quinn's wins.
3: Yes!
24: Let's go.
3: Listen
4: up.
3: Yes!
4: All illnesses. It really does.
5: I'm going to win.
6: It's Quinn's wins.
8: Woo!
11: Quinn's wins.
24: Yeah. Thank you, Lorena. Thank you for that. Now, anytime, if you recall, last season, we finished just over 500, 63, 61, and 3, but we will take that. That is a winner. Looking to do better this season. It starts off tonight, Thursday night, week one edition of College Football Quinn's Wins. We've got Colorado headed down to Atlanta, Bobby Dodd Stadium, taking on the Ramblin' Wreck at Georgia Tech. Now, I'd love to play a side on this one based on what I'm seeing. And again, Jonas, keep me honest.
3: I will.
24: Georgia Tech laying 6.5 points, but I'm not going to. There's too many question marks about many things as far as how Alberto Mendoza is going to look for Georgia Tech at quarterback, how Colorado's defense is going to look. It's an entirely new defense. They brought a new defensive coordinator, Chris Marv. So what I'm banking on here is some points, okay? The total, and I've got it now at 50.5. Jonas, is that accurate?
3: That is correct.
24: I would like to take the over of 50.5 between Colorado and Georgia Tech. Talked about a lot of new defensive pieces, a new defensive coordinator. There could be some issues there getting lined up. Tackling's always an issue early in the season, too. So there's a lot of potential for Colorado struggling defensively. Then on the flip side, when Colorado's on offense, they've installed Brennan Marion's go-go, up-tempo offense. So when they are out there, they're going to be trying to put up some points, taking some shots. I think this one tends to be more of a high-scoring affair, high-scoring game. Georgia Tech brought in running back Justice Haynes. He can tote the rock. He'll be their featured player. So I love the over of 50.5 in this one.
3: Hell yeah.
24: Next up, another over-under for you. We're going to stay with a Big Ten team. The Fighting Illini taking on UAB in Champaign, Illinois. This will be at 9 p.m. Eastern time on the Big Ten Network. Now, this is a game where Illinois should severely outmatch UAB. The line's 27.5. Again, not touching it. I'd rather go with the total here in the over-under at 54.5. Jonas, keep me honest
3: on
24: this one.
3: That is correct.
24: There we go. Now, UAB is a massive underdog, and for good reason here. They're playing their first true road opener since around 2013 and the first Power Four opener in a long time. So this is going to be a tall task for them. You know how Brett Bielema likes to do. He'll jump out the lead. He wants to dominate the line of scrimmage. They're breaking a new quarterback, Caden Hauser. He was a two-year starter at ECU, and then he really almost started a year at Michigan State before that. So very experienced. However, Illinois is banged up at the wide receiver position. Alex Perry could be out for the season. Jayshon Platt is dealing with an injury, and then Hudson Clement missed a bunch of time during camp. So if the passing game not quite there, knowing Bielema being that kind of offensive line coach style, I think this one hits the under. Illinois will win this one comfortably. I don't think UAB is going to score many points. I love the under of 54.5 for Illinois defeating UAB. And that is it for this edition, at least of the Thursday edition of week one of Queens.
5: Wins.
7: Yeah.
24: Let's go, boys.
7: Get all of that. Get all of that moan and groan.
24: Get up in there, LeVar.
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7: I felt it.
3: LeVar Harrington, Bailey Quinn. Jonas Knox with you. Coming up next, if there is anything left over, we are going to have the leftovers right here on FSR. 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

0: Two pros and a cup of Joe, Fox Sports Radio, LeVar Arrington, Brady Quinn, Jonas Knox with you here. We'll be back on the air coming up tomorrow for a Football Friday edition of the program, 6 a.m. Eastern Time, 3 o'clock Pacific. 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Right after the show, today's pod will be posted. 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
0: All right, Larry, what do we got?
3: You know, I see the craziest stuff in the news every day, and thank you, Brady, for sending this one my way. Butt sniffer, he's back. Registered sex offender Salise Crowder, who is widely known as the butt sniffer, was caught again in Glendale at a discount store. Just sniffing away. Now, I'm sure you're wondering, how does this guy get himself in a position to sniff butts? Okay, so he has females that he goes after, but he'll like place himself in a store. So if a girl's like looking at candles or something, he'll pretend to squat down behind her to tie his shoelaces.
0: Oh, or... who doesn't do that?
4: Oh, wow.
0: I mean...
5: What's this guy look like, just in case we're out and about and we see someone who looks like they're sniffing butts? Can you help us get an idea? Can we ID this guy?
4: He must be black because you said butt sniffer earlier.
5: Like,
4: you
5: didn't say,
4: You didn't use the hard E-R.
5: This sounds like a white guy activity. I don't know.
4: It should be one, but
5: this sounds like a creepy ass white dude.
4: It should be, but she said sniffer. So I don't know.
5: I'm not trying to profile, I'm just saying.
4: There it is.
3: He's actually going more viral for his mugshot because of his ears. They're very Shrek-like.
4: Oh. I told y'all.
5: Well, poor guy. He's probably just, you know.
0: And he did this in Glendale?
3: He's done it multiple times. At this specific store, he's been here 3 times doing it at this specific
0: store. In Glendale.
3: In Glendale, California.
0: Now, he's got a lot of balls. You don't want to piss off the wrong Armenian in Glendale.
4: You might disappear forever.
0: I'd steer clear of that,
4: you
0: buddy.
4: You don't want to mess around over there.
3: One woman caught him on camera in a Barnes & Noble. She was doing like some, you know, content, and he came up behind her and bent over and sniffed right there. She's like, "What are you doing?" And he goes, "Oh, I was just about to tie my shoes." And she's like, "No, you weren't.
0: Honest mistake.
3: All right, well, you know, you could run into a butt sniffer, or you could
4: used ER.
3: Or that's sniffer.
4: That's not the same.
3: Or you could run into an otter. I don't know which one you would rather have.
4: Okay.
3: An otter.
4: Okay, right, let's go.
3: The woman went swimming as she normally does over in Lake Tahoe on Sunday morning, and all of a sudden she got violently pulled under the water, and she thought it was a man. She's like, "I thought a man was grabbing me." I turned around, and it was an otter, and then it started attacking her. She needed 38 stitches. She even climbed 10 feet up a wall of boulders, and that otter followed her and was attacking her the whole way until he finally turned around.
4: It was probably a she, not a he.
3: You know what? You're probably right.
4: And if it was a he, then she shouldn't have been in there while she was giving off them signals to that otter to lose his mind.
0: It's
4: one of the two. Either she had babies and she came too close, or she was, you know, could have had a baby and she was giving off them signals to that otter. And that otter was like, "Well, let me get some then. While you're here, let me go ahead and see what we got going on, you know?"
3: Yeah.
4: Oh, you want to play? You want to play hard to get? Go up these rocks? Like, hey, you didn't know we could climb too?
0: Hey, man, who beat your ass? That otter over there.
4: He's sitting there, laying there, bumping his chest like, "Yeah, I did it." What's that,
3: I'll
4: homie?
3: Do it again, too.
4: Well, otter gang. Otter gang, baby.
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1: Bringing you the biggest guests and best interviews in the world of sports.
0: It's Super Bowl or bust for the Rams. They know it. The pressure is there. Now you have people speculating, could they go undefeated? I guess, yes. Everybody can go undefeated. But, well, the Cardinals can't. Oh. And the Dolphins can't. In fact, I don't think anybody is going undefeated.
1: Broadcasting from the man cave.
0: That's how high the expectation level is for the Rams.
1: This is Dan Patrick.
0: It's hour one on this Thursday. Gang's here, ready to go. Yes, Fritzy, three consecutive shows. He is our Cal Ripken. He's doing it. I don't know how he's doing it. Bandaged hand and all. But he's there in the back row. He can't even applaud for himself, but we can.
2: I got the bandage up yesterday. Ugly stitches all over my finger.
0: My goodness.
2: And they told me it can't get wet until they take the stitches out on the 14th. So for the next week and a half, I can't get my hand wet.
0: Incredible. Stitches, plural. You're here.
2: How do you function with one of your hands? You can't get it wet at all. That just makes it very difficult in the shower, among other things.
0: Dylan is here. Marvin is here. Paulie's here. Yours truly in the back room, guys. Yes, Dylan.
3: I was going to say, should we guess how many stitches Todd got?
0: All right. I'll go three.
2: I don't have the answer to that. I have no idea how many stitches. I just know it looks very Frankensteinish under my middle finger of my right hand. It's just an ugly look.
0: Can Paulie look at your surgically?
2: Yeah, he might be able to figure it out.
0: All right.
3: I'm going to go two. Two stitches.
0: Two stitches.

0: punishment. Leave it to the Clippers. They can lose in just about any month of the year, including the month of September. Brian Windhorst from the Mothership will join us, as well as the NBA hammers the Clippers, losing 5 first-round picks. Steve Ballmer suspended. The organization fined $30 million. And Pablo Torre hinted that there might be more with the Clippers. There could be a second player. That's my guess. A second player maybe with the Clippers or was with the Clippers who could have been involved in this. 877-3DP-SHOW. Tyler sitting by. He'll take your phone calls there. We got college football coming up tonight. Well, at least a reasonable facsimile. Colorado is getting 6.5 against Georgia Tech. That's probably the spiciest game coming up tonight. Dylan is all over Arkansas Pine Bluff getting 54.5 against number 25 Missouri, which means probably go with Missouri if Dylan is on Arkansas Pine Bluff. New episode of the Gambling Podcast. We taped that yesterday, and you can listen to it at danpatrick.com. Also, the Toddcast. Todd Fritz spends an hour lying on a couch, Dylan asking a couple of questions, and Todd talks for basically 50 minutes uninterrupted. 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The merchandise store open for business, and you guys pounced on it. Some new merch for the entire family. Shop now at danpatrick.com. Also, after this show at noon Eastern, it'll be the 4th show in a row, Pabst and Perloff, and it's noon to 1 Eastern. Right after we're done, you can catch it on NBC Sports Now and Peacock. All right, Dylan, what do you have for me, hour one?
1: Well, this was actually a poll from yesterday that Pauly sent me off of the Angels sale. Okay. But I actually think it's applicable given the Clippers debacle.
0: All right, applicable.
1: For my favorite team, the most important thing is the owner, GM, head coach, or star player. Now, obviously, in the Clippers case, multiple of these characters are wrapped up in this. Yeah. Michigas.
0: Yeah, you got a lot of people involved, and it might go even deeper. But, you know, it's $30 million. That's the largest fine ever handed out to an owner. I know that everybody's going to say the same thing. Well, he's worth $150 billion. But still, $30 million is nearly 10 times larger than the next highest fine against a team in NBA history. The commissioner can't look at what the owner is worth and then, you know, by comparison, sliding scale, go, well, he's worth $150 billion. Let's fine him $1 billion. You can't do that. But the draft picks, that's what hurts. I think what hurts even more is Steve Ballmer can't go to the games for a year. Into his new building, he loves to be there, loves to be on camera, loves to be dancing. Aside from Mark Cuban, I don't know if there's another owner who loves his team and loves being in the building and having a great time there. Now you don't get to go. The 5 first-round picks, obviously that's going to hurt. But this is almost like when a college team gets punished. It's about those who are still there. The fans are still there. The players who were on the Clippers who didn't have anything to do with this. It's like when a college football team gets sanctioned. Everybody's gone. Usually the coach is gone and players involved gone. You know, USC football, those punishments. It was the players, coaches after who had to suffer. Kawhi Leonard's gone. He's going to Toronto. He's leaving the country. He got fined $700,000. Now, if you said, hey, you're going to get fined $700,000, that's the risk, and maybe something to your legacy, which he doesn't care about, I'd roll the dice on that. I don't know how much money he made. Pablo Torre can tell us that. But if you're going to bring him there and then you're going to pay him extra under the table, you're going to roll the dice with that. I don't think Kawhi, I mean, this is a guy who averaged, I think, 47 games a season for 7 years in Los Angeles. But you're going to lose. So let's look at the totality of this. To get Kawhi Leonard, the Clippers essentially have now burned 12 first-round picks, Shai Gilgeous-Alexander, $30 million in fines for a guy who averaged 47 games a year for 7 years.

0: Stat of the day, brought to you by Panini America, the official trading cards of the program. Now, keep in mind, the Minnesota Timberwolves, they got docked 5 first-round picks. They were doing something under the table with Joe Smith, of all people. They cooperated with the NBA, and then they ended up losing 3 first-round picks. By all accounts, it doesn't look like Steve Ballmer and the Clippers are cooperating with the NBA. In fact, you got a full denial from the Clippers and Steve Ballmer. I don't know if there's a judge that they can appeal to. I'm still trying to figure that out. But you can't appeal to the league. So I don't know if you can get a third party that would listen to this. But I think that there's some interesting things going on or can go on. But for the Clippers, and you look at that trade for Paul George, is that the worst trade? Now, I know we have Deshaun Watson, you have Herschel Walker, but this is one. Now, it's different because you had to pay more to get Kawhi Leonard, Paul George then going there, and then you gave up SGA. If you won something, at least you can say, all right, we got a title out of this. You didn't get anything out of this. You gave up the 2-time league MVP, and he's not done yet. You got Paul George. You had to bribe Kawhi Leonard to come in there, or one of his handlers, Uncle Dennis. I can't wait for the 30 for 30 on that. You know,
1: 30 for 30 million.
0: Yes, yeah, getting docked 30 million. bloop, bloop. Yeah, Paul.
1: Whatever, you know how when a franchise has an all-time great player, they put a statue. They have to do the opposite for the Clippers at Kawhi. They had to put a big crater outside, and he just decimated the franchise while he was there and after he's gone.
0: And I had somebody say, oh, you know, what do you think this does to his legacy? I said, what is Kawhi's legacy? I mean, he's got 3 or 4 legacies here. You had surprise defensive guy coming out of college, ends up, you know, the finals MVP with the Spurs, the problems there. You win a title in Toronto, you know, the Clippers situation, not playing, load management, paid under the table. Like there's, and now he's going back to Toronto and they'll cheer him. He'll be a hero when he walks in the building that first time. Yeah, Paul.
1: Kawhi's going to go in the Hall of Fame someday and he's going to go in as a Raptor. How weird is that?
0: The Clippers statement, I'll read a portion of it. What the league told us privately differs from what it announced today publicly. They have not held themselves close to the standard Commissioner Silver set at the start of this investigation. We intend to vigorously challenge these findings and penalties through every avenue available to us and look forward to an ethical and impartial arbitration process. I would like to know what they were told. I'd be curious about that. And I don't know if Pablo Torre could find that out, but what were you told by the commissioner? Because whatever was told to the Clippers, ESPN did an investigative report and they said nothing there. Couldn't find anything. Now, I thought it was going to be all or nothing. I didn't know there would be anything in between. I would say that this is all in, not nothing, that you're going to dock 5 first-round picks, $30 million, really just the embarrassment for Steve Ballmer. The money is not the issue. You're going to get embarrassed here. You're the owner, but you can't go to your games. You can't sit there and watch your team. Kawhi's fine. Kawhi didn't care. Be like, oh, yeah, all right, $700,000. Seems like a good trade-off here. Yes, Marvin.
2: And in Steve Ballmer's case, they just opened up an arena last season. Like, man, I just spent all this money myself, and I can't go to the games in the arena I built.
0: Yeah, yeah, that one's tough. Yeah, Paul.
1: As part of his punishment, why doesn't Kawhi Leonard have to pay back all the money he got for not doing the work he did or didn't do?
0: I don't know.
1: That would seem more applicable.
0: Well, I don't know how much money that is. That's a lot of money. But do I think this is the only instance that you've had an owner circumvent the salary cap? No, I do not. And I don't have this locked down, but I did talk to somebody yesterday who said that there was something that came up back in the 90s about trying to give somebody something that was off the books. Now, I don't know if it was equity in a team or, you know, once again, but, you know, there are people talking about this, that does this happen? Did this happen? And I would say absolutely. And not just basketball. I could see where ownership would say, you come here. Let's say you sit down, star player comes in, you talk to him, you say, all right, this is what I'm going to offer you, but this is what I'm going to give you off the books. It's just between you and him. Do I think that happens? Absolutely. But this is where, now they had a seminar. The NBA wanted to let the owner, remind the owners, from what I'm told, hey, you know, here's rules, regulations, just to let people know, the owners know, we're reminding you of this, of don't do anything, don't color outside the lines here. And The Clippers' statement didn't change from yesterday to a year ago. Like, it's still been the same statement there. Let me take a break. Mike Tomlin will join us coming up next. We'll get to your phone calls, settle on a poll question. We're back after this. Dan Patrick Show. 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
12: Defensive front with Miles Garrett on the edge and Aaron Donald in the interior, and how teams are going to try to stop these guys. I mean, honestly, it feels like it's one of those deals where I don't know what your answer is. You know, as a former quarterback, or, you know, looking at it from the offensive scheme standpoint, Look, those guys you got up in front of you are getting paid too. But it is, I mean, Aaron Donald had one of the highest double team rates of any player back when he played.
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0: NFL kickoff next Wednesday, September 9th. It'll be the Seahawks hosting the Patriots. That'll be 8:20 Eastern. Coverage begins with a special edition of Football Night in America, 7 Eastern on NBC and Peacock. The newest member of Football Night in America, former Steeler head coach Mike Tomlin, joining us on the program. What's it like to have all this free time now?
1: Oh, man, I am having the time of my life, to be quite honest with you. I've never had an August, man, since I was like 8 years old. You know what I mean? I've always been on a football team and in a camp-like setting of some description. And so, man, August was great. I can't wait to see what September is like.
0: Okay, but your body reacts to certain times of the year. Like, you know, got to get ready for this. This is the middle of the season, end of the season. So what's it like when you know you're supposed to be, you know, somewhere in Pennsylvania, 2 days, it's hot. Getting ready for the season. Meanwhile, you're sitting at home, whatever you're doing.
1: Hey, my pulse rate's a lot lower, you know? 2026, man, the free time, had an opportunity to really just focus on my wellness, man, getting into shape and things of that nature, man. When you lead a football team and football organization, sometimes, man, you put yourself last. And so it's been good, man, to kind of focus on some things like that and really just have time to be present with my family and friends. I went to a family reunion a couple of weeks ago, man. I hadn't been to a family reunion since 1997. You know, the family reunion is always the third week in July, okay? Where have I been all of my adult life the third week in July? In a football camp. And so, like, my family was laughing that I was there, you know. It's been a good summer.
0: I haven't seen you this animated before. Like, you're smiling?
1: I hear I'm pretty pleasant to be around these days.
0: How often did you break camp and know exactly what you had with your team?
1: You know, I always had a pretty good idea. I think that's what camp's about. Like, you know, you go there to ready yourself for the team, for the season, individually and collectively. But from a coach's perspective and through a coach's lens, I think you want to be able to anticipate what you have in all three phases, how you built, how you engineer victory and things of that nature. And so I always left with a pretty good understanding. But you really don't know until the bullets start flying. That's just a component of it. But I think you certainly understand what neighborhood you're in when you leave a camp setting.
0: I wonder if Aaron Rodgers would have come back if you were still the head coach. Did you have conversations? You know, Mike comes in, but I wonder, you know, what would have happened?
1: I believe he would have. Just spending 12 months with Aaron, man, this guy has a love affair with football and all components of it. The process, you know, meetings, team development. He loved training camp last year. You know what I mean? Not a lot of guys, man, enjoy training camp settings the way I watched him enjoy it. And so I just think, man, he's built for it. He's healthy. He's certainly capable. And so I think that he would have strongly considered it regardless of circumstance. That's just my gut feeling.
0: Yeah, and he's credited you with helping him fall back in love with football. Are you going to be able to watch the Steelers without saying we?
1: No. You know what I mean? Like, I'm not going to kid myself. Like, you know, I'm going to root for those guys, man, because, you know, that's just who I am. I spent 19 years there. I had a hand in selecting most of those guys. And so when you have those intimate relationships, certainly that's going to be a component of viewing for me. You know, I don't know how much I'll even fight it.
0: Talking to Mike Tomlin, you can see him on Football Night in America starting next Wednesday. It'll be the Seahawks and the Patriots. What advice would you give Mike McDonald as the head coach of the defending Super Bowl champs with that following season?
1: You know, I think the number one thing is the journey. I think sometimes when you've been to the destination, and particularly when you've been to the destination recently, you want to hurry up and cut to the chase, and you absolutely can't. And so he's got to take his team through the process again. A lot of them have been a component of it in the past. Some of them will be new. But I think he's got to do the best that he can to wipe the slate clean and make sure they appreciate the present and the journey that they're on right now. And I think that, you know, I think there's a lot of outside forces, to be quite honest with you, that's going to be helpful in that regard. And I think the Rams are getting so much positive attention. I think it's going to be an asset to him in terms of getting his group's attention in that regard.
0: Where would you put Aaron Donald all time?
1: Oh, my gosh. He's in that elite group.
0: Is he Reggie White? Is he Lawrence Taylor? Is he in that Mean Joe Green?
1: I think about those first ballot interior guys, man. That elite group, I think it's about five of them, probably Sapp being the most recent. He's in that elite class. He'll be a first ballot Hall of Famer. He's one of the legendary guys of the game at his position, regardless of generation. I just think he belongs in that discussion with the elite of the elite.
0: I've talked to Bill Cowher about when Ben Roethlisberger was his quarterback, and he said there are times Ben would act like he couldn't hear a play where Bill would call in something and, you know, Ben would, did, you know, what kind of how did you handle your quarterback?
1: You know, more than anything, man, it's my job to make sure his talents show up and to bring the game to him. And I think different players digest the game in different ways and play with different styles. Ben didn't like constraints, and so I always wanted to accommodate that when I was capable. Some guys approach the game like an engineer. You know, he approaches the game like a pickup basketball point guard. You know what I mean? There's a fluidity and an organic component to his game, and I just never wanted to stifle that.
0: Did you hate the Patriots or the Ravens more?
1: Oh, certainly the Ravens.
0: Okay.
1: and just because of the intimacy of it, it starts in your division. Before you can dominate the AFC and the NFL, you got to dominate the division. And certainly we've been in close quarters with those guys a lot over the years.
0: But no problems with the Patriots. You're okay. You were okay with Belichick and Brady?
1: Oh, yeah, man. Like, you know, I respect certainly what they were able to do, and Love competed against them for sure.
0: Good luck on Wednesday.
1: Man, I need it, man. Thank you.
0: Is anybody giving you advice, though?
1: Man, everyone.
0: Are you asking for advice, though?
1: I am. Like, I'm excited and nervous at the same time about this new challenge and new space I'm in. And so I'm certainly paying respect to it from a prep standpoint and gleaning information from my peers, particularly those that I have relationships with and that have done it at a high level. And so I've sought a lot of advice. I've gotten a lot of advice, and I'm really just excited about doing a good job for the viewing audience.
0: Great to talk to you. Good luck, Coach. Thank you.
1: Dan, thank you.
0: That's Mike Tomlin, NBC Sports Football Night in America, and make his debut. See, this is different. This is different where you're coaching, you're nervous. This is TV nervous. And what you say is now what is, you know, front and center. How your team performed is front and center as a coach. This is, did you hear what Coach had to say? Now, my goal was always to protect Tony Dungy and Rodney Harrison. But I still wanted to bring out the best in them. And if I was there with Coach, like, I'm going to push you a little bit there. But I also don't want you to get into an area where sink or swim. I want to play to your strengths, but I would always find out a lot. Coaches listening to me now, I'd always find out when Tony and Rodney would tell me stories, they would tell me stuff off the air. And I would go, I'm going to bring that back, because they sometimes don't know what they know and how that's going to translate to the audience. But Coach, keep it concise, you know, give those sound bites. It's like punching somebody. Boom, Mike Tyson. Boom, Mike Tyson. That's what you need to do. Have fun. Yes, Paulie.
2: You know what stood out to me? Coach really enjoyed his summer. He's at the cookout. He's hanging with family. He's hitting the snooze alarm. I wonder if in 5 years he's the next Jimmy Johnson, where, oh, he retired a little early. Of course he'll go back. Of course he'll get the itch in 4 years. And no, no, he's on a boat and doing TV.
0: Yeah, and I wanted to be fair to him because it's so easy to say, how long are you going to do this before you go back? I'm going to let you do this out of respect. You put in all that time and effort. Now he's going to come up for air. He's going to be able to take vacation. He's going to be able to, Bill Cowher, classic example. Bill Cowher's, you know, seems like he's got a great life now. And you're going to be a Hall of Famer. Mike is going to be a Hall of Famer. And you might decide that you like this. And now the studio is different than doing a game. Because if you do a game, you get that feeling. Like you're out there. And this is where I said to Drew Brees, you got to be out calling a game. Because being in the studio is sterile. And you could see where Rodney would get all fired up. Like he wanted to hit somebody. But, you know, if you go on the road, you bring the studio show on the road and they're going to be doing that. I think that'll be beneficial. You pick up on the energy in the building. And I think Coach hopefully will be able to draw from that. But it's not easy. I think we look at it and we go, oh, yeah, you just go in there and you talk. No, it's not that easy. Now, there are guys who make it look easy. But I would always say to Tony Dungy and Rodney Harrison, you guys are rookies. I'm the veteran. I'll help you. But listen to me, and I'll guide you through this. I'll tell you when, you know, that's too much or that's not enough. But have an opinion thought out. And don't lean on cliches. Because Coach is used to going into a press conference and trying not to say anything. Now you're being paid to say something. And that's the challenging part. You're like, I don't want to say anything. I don't want to get in trouble. I don't want to criticize anybody. I don't want any bulletin board material. That's gone. Now, what you say is going to matter. Yeah, Paulie.
2: And you've always said from years ago, learning how to talk in 15 and 20 second chunks and get out is so tough. If you go back to Brady's first year on air, it felt like Brady could never find the punctuation.
0: Yes. And I think that's the important part is, what are you saying? And how are you saying it? How long does it take you to say it? And I would always say to Rodney, it's just like you're delivering a punch. Don't water it down and then have something at the end. Give it to me right away. If I ask you an opinion, a question, boom, what do you have for me? And then get out. And then I'll come back to you. 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Couple of phone calls. Did we settle on a poll question for the first hour, Dylan?
3: We did. We have two up at the moment. For my favorite team, the most important thing is the owner, GM, head coach, or star player. 33% are saying star player.
0: Okay.
3: And how will we remember Kawhi Leonard? Marvin sent this one over. Load management, Clippers debacle, or two-time finals MVP?
0: You know, you can say all the above. I'd probably say load management. I'd probably go there. Although what just happened, like what's going to happen to the Clippers after this? Because it's going to come back to Kawhi Leonard. All of this is Kawhi Leonard, the Paul George trade. Does Paul George want to go to the Clippers if Kawhi's not there? How do they not know what they have in SGA to give him up and draft picks for Paul George? Paul George was once a great player. Once a great player, but you gotta get a sense of how good somebody is. I remember having a conversation with Mark McGwire. This is years ago, back in the 90s. And I said, hey, who's surprising you in spring training? He goes, this guy, Albert Pujols, he might be the best hitter I've ever seen. And I'm going, wow. And he was a rookie. I said, what makes him special? He goes, he just is a great hitter. He can hit homers. He can hit singles. Great bat control. You know, he just raved about Albert Pujols. And I just kind of kept that in the back of my mind. I was doing fantasy back then, and I remember I was like, man, when do I take Albert Pujols? Like, I'm gonna surprise everybody, you know. Albert Pujols was taken by somebody else who was part of the Baseball Tonight staff, and they knew about Albert Pujols as well, that he was going to be a star. But you get that feeling of SGA. Now, watching him at Kentucky, I thought, okay, good player, but like just another Kentucky player. First round pick, averages 20 and, you know, makes $500 million. I don't think anybody saw this coming. Yes, Marv.
4: Well, the same thing with Jalen Brunson.
0: Yeah. Like,
4: we didn't think he'd be this. You thought he'd be a good player because yeah. SGA was the centerpiece for the Thunder when they made the Paul George trade. You know what? He's going to be a good player, average, like you said, about 20 a night, make a couple of all-star teams, but you never thought he'd be a two-time league MVP.
0: No. And Brunson was great in high school, but considered an overachiever. You win a couple of titles when you're at Villanova, but it still came back to, and look, I did this with Steve Nash. I watched him in college, and I thought, you know, cute story. And I remember an agent, Bill Duffy. He's like, you don't get it, man. I go, what do you mean? He goes, he's going to be a star. And I was like, I don't know, man. It took a little while. Like, imagine the Suns having Kevin Johnson, Jason Kidd, and Steve Nash. That was the case with the Clippers. I don't know. But, yeah, you talk about a trade. I mean, trades that crushed you. I mean, when you think about 12 first-round picks, Shea Gilgeous, $30 million, and you get a guy who averaged 47 games a year for 7 years in L.A. Wow. And now Kawhi. I thought they were going to suspend Kawhi. I thought they were going to make him stay in Los Angeles, suspend him, not let him go to Toronto. But I believe the Clippers are going to get two first-round picks. Brian Windhorst was reporting this in the trade with Toronto. Now, do they get to? So is it five first-round picks, but then they're getting two from Toronto? So maybe they're going to lose three first-round picks? And who knows the other shoe to drop here. All right, let me take a break. That was good to have Mike Tomlin on and to see him smile. Like, it was kind of like, whoa, who are you?
4: He was happy?
0: Who are you? He's in vacation mode. All right, we'll take a break. Play of the day next.

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1: Runner left side, got it!
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3: Jax is 1-1. Swinging a fly ball to the gap in left center field. Simpson on the run. He turns and it is off the top of the wall and in play. Two runs score. Ewing flying around third. He scores. Bases clearing double for Brett Beatty. And the Mets double their lead. They break it open. 6-0 in the third.
4: That's your play of the day. Mets Radio Network. Mets have scored 10 or more runs 14 times this season, tied for the fourth most in Major League Baseball. Chris in Syracuse leads us off. Hi, Chris. What do you have for me today?
5: Hey, thanks, Dan. I wanted to comment on the LA Clippers. And also on yesterday's show, you were talking about hard-hitting duos in the NFL on defense. And I love those Oakland Raider teams of the 70s. On the front line, you had John Matusik and the Mad Stork. And in the secondary, Jack Tatum and George Atkinson. And I remember as a kid in a preseason game, no less, the hit, I think it was George Atkinson late on Patriots wide receiver Darrell Stingley. That was awful.
4: And that was Jack Tatum.
5: Oh, was it Tatum? Yeah. I knew it was one of the two.
4: Yeah, Tatum.
5: I'm sure the NBA and Adam Silver wanted to make an example of the LA Clippers by coming down hard on them, but I wonder if the team in question was one of the league's really big money makers as far as TV ratings go in a marquee franchise like the Lakers, Celtics, Knicks, if the NBA and Adam Silver would have hit them as hard. I kind of doubt it.
4: I don't know. You're hitting one of the most powerful people in the world, and the most valuable owner in the NBA. And even Michael Wilbon on Pardon the Interruption yesterday was talking about, you know, Ballmer's the guy leading expansion. You know, he's front and center. He's like Jerry Jones with the NFL owners. But I give credit to Adam Silver that you don't go, oh, I'm going to give you extra credit, or I'm going to maybe not go in as hard on you because you're so important to the league. You're an owner. If anything, I would go after him harder than what they did. He should know. You're one of the leaders here. Play of the day brought to you by Dude Wipes. They're life-changing, according to Fritzy. 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Dude Wipes, best clean pants down. Ben in South Carolina. Good morning, Ben. What do you have for me today?
6: Good morning, Dan. I'm not trying to take a shot at anybody, but yesterday's Limerick efforts were lackluster at best, so I had to dial something up for today. I also have a question for you on the Ryan Leaf interview, but first, my Limerick for Todd.
4: Right.
6: Since you can't, we applaud your healing power. You show up longer, stronger than Bill Cowher. Though it may ache for Dylan's sake, please figure out how to take a cold shower.
4: Hmm. Ben. All right. Your question about Ryan Leaf's interview.
6: I caught it on Peacock last night. Awesome job, both of you. He looks so intense, almost angry. Is he always that way, or was something else going on?
4: Nothing was going on. He was in a good mood. But I think things are going really well. I think he wants to make sure that people listen to him as an analyst as well. So I think he's kind of focused on being buttoned up when it comes to giving you opinions on things. The other part, when we talked about what happened to him with prescription pills, I've found him to be basically the same in the last 10 years. You know, we did have the one moment in Indianapolis when we were there for the Super Bowl and he was there and I could tell that he was still using, but he was telling us that he, you know, was clean. But that was it. And I didn't challenge him that day. And Paulie was right that, you know, he was impaired. But other than that, you know, he's been available, honest with us, and he's certainly forthcoming when it comes to those topics on this show. Red in Georgia. Hi, Red. What do you have for me today?
7: Hey, Dan. Thanks for taking my call. Dan, I would like to speak on Mike Tomlin interview real quick. Like, Dan, I don't think he don't need much advice. With his personality, with the right people in the studio, he going to do fine, and I'm going to be looking forward to watching. And, Dan, I want to talk about Steve Ballmer in the NBA real quick. Like, man, I think Adam Silver, I think it would be okay for him to find Ballmer as hard as he wants to and everybody involved. But I think you really hurt the league and the image and everything when you're going after the team itself. Because the Clippers have been down so long, and they get a new stadium, new arena, and you want them to be as successful as possible as a league. And, hey, Dan, Adam worked for him. How you can find me, man?
4: He works for all the owners, just not Steve Ballmer. And everybody can use advice when it comes to doing TV. I don't care who it is. And this is new to Mike Tomlin. You went from not wanting to share at a press conference to now you're going to think you're oversharing. But look, Maria Taylor and that whole crew, they'll do a wonderful job putting him in a position to succeed. And you have people who've been there a long, long time. They'll be able to help him. And they probably already saying, you know, this right here, what you said in that amount of time was great. You got to the point. And I would always say to Rodney Harrison and Tony Dungy, tell me something I don't know. What do you see? I mean, that's what we want. And that's what I would say to coach. Tell me something I don't know. Don't say, oh, both teams are, you know, going to fight for this, or it's so important, or, you know, the turnover battle, or any of those silly things. Give me something that I can hold on to when I go into the game. That Coach Tomlin said this. Yes, Marvin.
0: Did you ever come across anybody that flipped the switch, so to speak, where they were really stoic and no personality when they were a player or a coach, and then when they got on TV, they were the complete opposite?
4: Oh, Bob Knight. Bob Knight hated us and then became one of us. But I found that Coach Knight, on his terms, had a lot of things to say and was really a very bright basketball mind, one of the brightest basketball minds. You got Sterling Sharp. Sterling never talked. But if you get him, you know, now he never shuts up if you're around him. One of the funniest people you'll be around and extremely smart when it comes to football. You know, there are guys.

0: you go, boy, that guy's going to be great. And then they're not great. And then there are guys you go, well, I don't know about this. And then all of a sudden you're like, oh, man. Tony Romo surprised a lot of people. Let's be honest. Out of the gate, he was on a roll and all the networks were scrambling. They needed to find their Tony Romo. Hey, can you predict what's going to happen? I remember talking to Chris Collinsworth about that. He goes, I do it. I just don't do it the way Tony does it. Yes, Marvin.
1: So was Shannon Sharp the least surprising? Like, okay, yeah, of course we knew he was going to be great.
0: Yes, yeah. I knew that he would want to talk. But there's certain guys where you go, like, I thought Gronk would be better, but maybe that's just Gronk. There's certain guys, you know, I mean, he's a character. Terry Bradshaw is a character, a lot to say. Jimmy Johnson became better than I thought he was going to be. Howie Long, I knew that he was going to be. You know, even Bill Cowher, like, you just don't see them in that element. But if you're around these guys socially, then you get a better insight into who they are. Paul's going to be in the confessional. We'll talk to the Big Ten commissioner, Tony Petitti. Also, Pablo Torre will join us in an hour from now. 1 hour in the books on this Thursday. Two more to go. 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
20: Will the real wide receiver number three please stand up? That is something that needs answered between now and the start of the season. Roman Wilson is that wide receiver three as far as the depth chart is concerned for the Steelers, but it certainly doesn't feel like that's the vibe coming out of the Steelers themselves and in Steelers Nation. Jeremy Bernard showed you a lot during this preseason and perhaps most importantly in preseason games. It's Tom Opperman. It's Vince Williams. Welcome into the Steelers Blitz today. Vince, you can't deny that Bernard put it out there on the field during an actual game, a preseason game, but an actual game. And for now 3 years, we've been waiting to see Roman Wilson put that on display in an actual game. We've heard about how great the practices have been, but it's never really translated. And I know it's not real football technically yet for Bernard, but there's at least some translation already happening.
21: Oh, absolutely. I'm loving it. I love the competition. I think that having that capable person to give you competition can only make you better. We got a very classic two dogs, one bone scenario right here for the number three receiver spot. And I'm excited just to see how these guys are going to play out.
20: And I didn't foresee that it could have been a two dogs, one bone situation, especially at the start of training camp, where it seemed like there was a big vote of confidence going towards Roman Wilson. And he was sparkling in those early practices of training camp. And one of the concerns that I had, Vince, heading into this preseason was, is there enough competition in that wide receiver room? Do they have enough dogs going after just that solo bone? And Jeremy Bernard, as camp went on and as preseason went on, revealed to me, yes, they do. The rookie is the person that's going to be able to push Roman Wilson. There really maybe wasn't the need to go out and get a veteran that you would hope you can let go when you have to get down to the 53, because that pushed your young guys to get better, but also a nice little backup plan just in case you had to call on him. Well, Jeremy Bernard was that for Roman Wilson. He was that threat. He was the person that is pushing him. And now, as we are
0: getting close to game week, I think –

0: getting to there, even if Roman were to slip down a bit and Jeremy were to kind of take over that number three role, we're passing the ball a lot with Mike McCarthy and Aaron Rodgers. Roman's still going to have to contribute. Like being a four wide receiver is different than in years past with the Steelers offense, in this offense. So don't want to make it seem like, you know, you just kind of throw him on the pay no mind list. Like, Roman's going to have to contribute in the year 2026. It's just a matter of where he falls in the pecking order.
1: Yeah, but you also got to talk about the opportunities too. Like, being the first option gives you more opportunity to make plays, which also gives you more opportunities to expand your role. Now, if you, let's say he becomes a star. We never know. We're speculating, obviously. But say Roman becomes a star. He becomes a beast as a third wide receiver. Then Jeremy's opportunities are going to be limited because you obviously want the hot hand on the field. And vice versa. Like, now, if you actually make some mistakes, Roman makes some mistakes, Jeremy gets opportunity. He peaks in. Then he starts going crazy. And he starts doing the things we've seen him do in preseason games. Now you're not as likely to put Roman back in because you're going to be creating more opportunities for the guy that has the high hand.
0: Yeah, I think there's no question about that. Like, a guy like Nick Herbig comes to mind when you lay it out like that, where he didn't have that many opportunities, but he made the most of every opportunity that he had. And like, you got to feel that pressure if you're a Wilson or even a Bernard that, hey, my piece of the pie is smaller than DK's and Michael Pittman's and Pat Freiermuth's probably. You might even be able to sprinkle in the running backs too, as far as who's getting the share of the offense. So there's only going to be about a sliver left for me. I better make sure that that sliver's worth its while. I better make sure that, hey, when I go to Bernard, when I go to Wilson, it's a big third down conversion. It moves the chains. It's a mental note from Rodgers, like, oh, okay, that was a big play from the young player. I'm going to kind of look back in his direction a little bit more now. So there's pressure on both of these guys to maximize what they get. And that brings us back to the preseason games where they had plenty of opportunity because they were the one and the two. Wilson and Bernard were your starting wide receivers. Bernard made the most of his opportunity, and I would say Wilson did not.
1: Also, your leash is going to be a lot shorter too, because every opportunity that you get is an opportunity that Pittman doesn't get the ball, that DK doesn't get the ball, that Fairmuth doesn't get the ball, that we didn't run the ball with two competent, capable running backs. So it's like, how much patience is Aaron Rodgers or the coaching staff is going to have for a guy to make a mistake when we know we have other viable options that can be successful?
0: And just to be frank, better options. Yeah. That's just the fact right now, because that's where Bernard and Wilson are at in their career versus Metcalf and Freiermuth and Pittman. And, you know, that this time of year, and thank God next week it can really start to transition away from this time of year. But I do feel like we focus more on down the roster guys, more on like down the depth chart guys, and kind of have the speculative nature about them, because that's, you know, a bit of the unknown. That's where we could say, hey, you could get more out of Bernard and Wilson this year, and that would take your receiving room to just completely new heights. But it's Metcalf and Pittman that are going to have to drive that bus. Metcalf in particular.
1: Yeah, you would expect Metcalf. I understand, because at the place where we are right now, we expect those guys to be exactly who they are. That's who they've been. They've shown to be consistent pros. They're compensated as such, and we expect them to go out there and do exactly what they do. But looking at kind of the guys that haven't been able to get an opportunity, we haven't seen that much of, that haven't been able to build such a strong resume, that's where the excitement comes in. It's because, like, man, if we can just get these guys to play up to that level, or, you know, play above what we think they can do, that's the special stuff that we're looking for. That's what's going to really take us to the next level.
0: And maybe the main factor determining what their role is, how often they're used, is Aaron Rodgers and how he feels Roman Wilson, Jeremy Bernard, and other players on that offense are performing. QB1 spoke to the media yesterday, and he had some thoughts on both Roman Wilson and Jeremy Bernard. And there was a specific term he used in both of these sound bites that I'll point out after we get through them. But this is what he said about Roman Wilson, who apparently made a repeat mistake yesterday during practice.
2: Yeah, Roman made a repeat mistake. You know, that's a good learning, because I don't think he's going to do that again. But he did the same thing early in training camp, and we said, hey, on that under route, you got to keep coming. So I think it's the best that happened in practice. Roman is a great kid. He's had a fantastic camp. I have utmost confidence in him. He's going to have to play a big role for us. But mistakes going to happen. That's a great one to happen in practice. But he's gotten a lot better, and I'm really proud of Roman.
0: First of all, that's a guy that's been around the block a billion times. That's how a starting quarterback should talk, because he had the criticism for him, right? And then immediately came back around to make sure everybody knew, hey, he's at a good camp and he's growing. And I love Roman Wilson, and he's going to have to contribute this year. But you can't ignore that first part of the soundbite, Vince. The repeat mistake. He's done it throughout camp.

0: that just had alarm bells goes off for me, because that's the MO of how to not get on Rodgers' good side, is to, you can make mistakes, but to not learn from the mistake, to continue to make the same mistake over again, that's where you can get into a problem as far as Rodgers is concerned. Nothing personal, right? Still loves the guy, but just can't trust you on the football field if that's going to keep happening.
1: I really like this quote from Aaron, because he's a savvy vet in how he handles the media and how he sends messages. But I definitely think, to me, I'm going to be that guy and just say it, I definitely think this is a shot. When he says he's not going to do this anymore, he's telling Roman, like, don't do this anymore. Like, this can't happen anymore. That's really what he said. And that's kind of what I get from it, from being around these guys. He's like, oh, I expect him to get better. He's not going to do this anymore. He's really saying, hey, Roman, don't do this anymore. Like, get a new problem. Find something else to work on. You're a professional. You've had a good camp, but I'm getting tired of these repeat mistakes. Like, you got to clean this up. We got to move past this. We are going to move past this. That's what he's saying.
0: And I think that if you're a receiver like Roman Wilson, you shouldn't take that in a negative light. You should embrace that and understand, like, okay, I have no real chance here again if I make that same mistake. Like, this is kind of, I don't want to say this is my last chance here. Like, I don't want to say that, like, I'm hanging on by a thread, because as we established, you're going to need Roman Wilson this year. No bones about it. But I like your read on that one, that this is more of like a, hey, I'm telling you now for pretty much the final time, don't do this again, or else there's going to be some serious problems here.
1: And beyond that, why would you want to annoy your quarterback when you're not an established person in this league or on this team? Like, why would you want to do that? Like, we have other options. Like we just said earlier, we have other better options. Why would you want to take the chance and annoy the person that's responsible for getting you the ball and the person that has to trust you after having a pretty solid camp, you know?
0: So Rodgers highlighted repeat mistake that Roman Wilson made. Here's how he talked about rookie wide receiver Jeremy Bernard yesterday.
2: I think he's done a nice job. You know, it's tough for rookies. There's that wall you hit in training camp and a wall you hit during the regular season. So we know that's going to come at some point, but he's got a great attitude. He really wants to learn. The best thing I can say about him is he hasn't made repeat mistakes. Because, you know, mistakes going to happen as part of the game, especially for young guys. But, you know, when he does make a mistake, he takes it to heart and studies it and makes sure he doesn't repeat.
0: I mean, that's pretty telling right there. The same exact verbiage, repeat mistakes. With Roman Wilson, he's made a repeat mistake throughout camp, just did it again in practice today, making sure to make a point with Jeremy Bernard to highlight that he has not been doing that, that he has made mistakes, but I've never seen the same one twice. He has always learned from those mistakes and grown from them and used them as those learning experiences. So I thought that was pretty telling to hear Rodgers use both repeat mistakes for both of those wide receivers, one saying it's been happening, the other making a point to say this hasn't happened once.
1: Oh, yeah, and I don't think that Aaron Rodgers is doing this without it being a thoughtful thing that he's doing. He's a very intelligent guy.
0: I don't think he says anything on accident.
1: I don't think he says anything on accident. He's a veteran, savvy quarterback. He understands the message that he's sending, and I hope that they're listening and paying attention. Like, yes, I hope they're taking note, because that definitely sounds like a shot. He's sending a shot. He's like, hey, this is your job. You've had a great camp. You've been showing a lot of promise, Roman. But, you know, we have a guy in the wings. He doesn't make mistakes. He takes it very serious, and he's a high draft pick, and he's a talented guy too. Like, we've already kind of, we're approaching the been there, done that type of thing when we're coming to Roman. And everybody wants to see the flashy new toy that nobody knows what it's capable of. Like, the potential is always going to be there when you're a brand new guy versus a person who's already kind of been around the block, haven't really shown what you're capable of. People are more likely to move past you because, I mean, the sand is running through the hourglass. Like, show us what you can do. Stop making repeat. Or maybe you are a repeat offender. Maybe that is the knock. That's the thing. Maybe that's who you are. And then you have a guy behind you who hasn't had that many mistakes made. And when he makes mistakes, he corrects them quickly. So he's already showing that that's who he is.
0: Yeah.
1: He's a person that doesn't make mistakes.
0: Well, that's where I think we're getting at with this situation. It's just there's so much now of a sample size with Roman Wilson where you can hope that he's going to show you more and continue to think, hey, what we saw coming out of Michigan and all the potential that you had in the world, is that still there? Can you find even a semblance of that? But as this is year three and then we get into year four, like, he's telling you who he is. This is just the type of player that he is. Hopefully that there is place to be made for him in this offense, and he's able to again capture some of that semblance of his potential, and he can be a contributing factor into this offense. I think they need him to be, but pressure's on for sure. And with Rodgers saying that about Jeremy Bernard and highlighting the fact that he hasn't been a repeat offender and that he's not making repeat mistakes. And that's very unrookie like, you know, making mistakes is going to happen even to veterans in this league, but they're good at not doing it over and over again. Rookies sometimes have that learning curve where they'll make a similar mistake 2-3 times before they finally get it out of their system. It seems like that's just not his case. And that kind of lines up. It tracks with everything you heard about Jeremy coming out of Alabama. You were saying you were such a fan of him when you saw the Steelers make that draft pick. Like, this is a term that's usually assigned to quarterbacks, saying like they're NFL ready, but he was an NFL ready wide receiver coming out of Alabama.
1: Absolutely. Absolutely. And I would just like to say, when I told a couple of people that I wanted to get into coaching, Danny Smith gave me a great piece of advice. He was like, Vince, when someone shows you who they are, believe them. Believe when somebody shows you who they are, because they'll say whatever they want to say. They'll say to try to convince you who they are, but their actions and their habits over a consistent amount of time is really going to reveal to you who they are. Now, I'm not saying that this is who Roman is.
0: Now, I think this year we find out, right?
1: This year we find out. And I'm not saying that, you know, Jeremy may not start making mistakes down the line, because, you know, he's a rookie and he has to continue to show us that he's a person that doesn't make repeat mistakes. And obviously we've got a limited sample size on Roman. So Roman has to show us that this isn't who he is. Like, it's wide open. Like, go out there and show us who you are. Show us what you're capable of, both guys.
0: What about Pat Freiermuth factoring into this equation? Because he's not a wide receiver, obviously. So when we're talking about who's the number three wide receiver, he's not in the debate. But for so many years, I remember saying on these shows, we need somebody as a second option in the passing game. And this year, thank God, with Pittman, you don't have to worry about that in the receiving room. But in years past, it's even just last year, it was like, okay, you got DK, who's going to be that secondary option? And so many times I had hoped it could be Pat Freiermuth, that he can kind of step up and be your quote-unquote second wide receiver. Never really came to fruition. And last year he found himself third in the pecking order way too often when it came to the tight ends in particular. But now, since he doesn't have to be that number two production guy in the receiving game, maybe the number three guy can be more his speed. And quite frankly, that's where you can often find tight ends, as that number three piece as far as a passing game is concerned. Like, the number two or the number one feature in a passing game, like, those are your Kelce's, your Kittle's. That's a different tier than Pat's in, to be honest, as far as I'm concerned. But I think he's in that tier right below them where you could be a number three guy, like your third feature, and be a very successful feature.
1: I'm hoping it's going to be a new day in Pittsburgh for Freiermuth.
0: Yeah.
1: Like, I don't really know what to say about it, to be honest, because the last staff and just him really not being utilized like that. We know the talent. We've seen him peak. We've seen what he's capable of doing. But just trying to find that consistency, I think the new offensive staff maybe can bring that back out. But I don't know. It'll be interesting. Like I said before, it's a lot of talent out there. This is a talented team. We have a lot of options. You know what I mean? So how he's going to be able to find his way out here and in the division of labor, how they're going to be able to spread it out, I don't know. But maybe we know he has the talent to be able to get it done.
0: I think he does. And I always love to point out Brian Angelicchio, his background is coaching tight ends. That's where he really came up. So, and he's been a passing game coordinator for the past few years in Minnesota. So he's got a lot more experience dealing with the entirety of an offense. But tight end coach at Pitt, you know, tight end coach at other stops, he's familiar with that position. So that has me optimistic as far as how Pat Freiermuth is going to be utilized this season, how that tight end position is going to be utilized this season. I also think, you know, if Freiermuth is a very viable and successful third kind of feature to your passing game, that can take some pressure off of the young guys, Jeremy Bernard and Roman Wilson. Now, it can also take some opportunity out of their lap, as you established, and that's going to be tough to level up when you don't have that much opportunity. But I also think they don't have to feel that utmost pressure, like, oh, if I don't step up and be that number three guy and be somebody that can be relied upon like that, there's Pat Freiermuth that can kind of shoulder some of that load as well.
1: Well, we know it's going to be an 11 personnel game. So I don't think what Pat has going on is really going to have anything to do with the number three wide receiver.
0: Because they'll be out there anyway.
1: Because he's going to be out there anyway. That's what we were talking about, the division of labor and how he's going to be able to fit into that. But I mean, before, Arthur Smith, utilize tight ends all the time. So it wasn't that.
0: He would put five on the field if he could.
1: So that's what I'm saying, like, from Pat. It's like maybe this scheme is going to utilize and feature his skill set more than those in the past, more so than it just being a tight end dominant scheme. Like, how is Pat going to find a way to make himself more useful and successful? And maybe this coaching staff is going to highlight that more than the last. Because, he just has to be on the field to get the opportunity.
0: Which he was not last year.
1: Which he was not.
0: Jonnu Smith jumped him for snap counts. Darnell Washington, too. But Darnell Washington had a little bit of a different role. It was more of the Jonnu Smith thing. I have a thing I want to float by as far as a way to feature Pat Freiermuth in the offense. And really, something I'm excited about when it comes to the receiving room in general for the Steelers offense. And we also want to get into a history of Rodgers' number three wide receivers, because there's a lot of names that everybody recognizes there, and that should further illustrate the opportunity that a Bernard or a Wilson could potentially have in front of them. A lot on the way today on the Steelers Blitz. It's Tom Opperman. It's Vince Williams. 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
0: You know, we were talking about Pat Freiermuth there at the end of the last segment, and we're excited about how he's going to be featured in this offense. Well, one theory that I have, or something that I'm hoping to see, is him working out of the slot, being split out wide, out of the slot. That's a huge mismatch problem for defenses to have that kind of a big dude out wide. Then it's, do we split a linebacker out there to cover him? Do we bring a safety down to be in the slot? Do we put our nickel corner on him? There's a lot of options that you can throw at him, and none of them might work because he's going to get open on a linebacker and he's going to bully a safety or a defensive back. So size in the slot is always super intriguing to me. Like, the cliche is that's like kind of your small guy, like you're 5'10", he's really twitchy, like he's gonna make a lot of stuff happen after the catch. But to go the other way and to put someone big in that slot, I think it could create a lot of problems for opposing teams.
1: Think about this versatility. You go 12 personnel, which guys is two tight ends, yeah, and one running back. You go 12 personnel, you have Pat on the field, DK, Pittman, Mount Washington, all of those eligible receivers, and think about how physical that could be for a team.
0: You've seen Space Jam with Michael Jordan?
1: Yeah.
0: It's like the Monstars, right? Like, they are massive humans. And I think that was a problem with the Steelers wide receiver room at the beginning of last season. DK obviously was standing, but other than him, it felt like they were a little small. And you noticed that when you were even just watching on TV. And then you brought in guys like Thielen and Marquez Valdez-Scantling. And I remember, like, their first games, they split out wide. And I'm like, whoa. I was like, these guys are huge now compared to what we used to have. Now it's even more so the case.
1: Oh, yeah.
0: And these guys, no offense to MVS and Adam Thielen, they were towards the end of their career. I mean, Thielen is retired. But these guys are in their primes. They're huge. It's going to be a problem for other teams. The Steelers' size in the receiving room is one of their bigger advantages.
1: Oh,
0: no pun intended.
1: I also think it just gives you versatility. Like, you can pass out of that. That's good. All those guys can catch the ball. All those guys are great wide receivers, and you can run out of it with that size. Having those wide receivers getting into the run game, we know that Michael Pittman, he likes to mix it up. He's a physical wide receiver. He loves to block. DK too. They love to block. Like, I think 12 personnel will be huge for us this year.
0: And I also, we're talking about that keyword versatility, which is really like in Ted Lasso when they put believe on the door. We should put that in the door of our studios, just versatility. Like, that seems to be our mantra of the show and the mantra of the team this year. I'm excited to see how fluid they are when it comes to the deployment of all the receivers. Like, not just Pat in the slot. Like, does DK line up in the slot in certain packages? Michael Pittman likes to work out of the slot sometimes. Yeah. Then you have your Jermies and your Roman Wilsons too, that'll obviously get most of their work out of the slot position. So, like, there's a lot of moving pieces that you can play with when it comes to that offense. And I have the faith that the staff that's in place, they have a great track record of being able to move a lot of pieces around. Mike McCarthy speaks for itself. If you're the passing game coordinator of the Minnesota Vikings, like Brian Angelicchio was, there's a lot of dudes that you're playing with there. Jefferson, Addison. I mean, there's a lot of pieces that you can play with. So I'm excited to see how they can now use the versatility in the Steelers receiving room and get that really maximized.
1: And I think they all bring a little bit something different to the table.
0: The receivers.
1: They all bring us a little bit something different to the table. They all have different distinguishing characteristics, different skill sets. So, yeah, man, it's going to be nice. I think the chessboard is set, And I'm excited to see how the games are going to play out.
0: So back to the wide receiver three conversation. We were talking a little bit yesterday off the air, and you were pointing out, Vince, how there's a history of Rodgers with dudes that are his quote-unquote number three receivers, at least at a certain point in their career, really having great success in that role and then elevating to a bigger role as far as the Packer offense was concerned and Rodgers' pecking order with his receivers. And so we dug a little bit more into that. And the names that we found, I mean, like, these are all household names. These are all guys that became, you know, in some cases, all pros in their career. James Jones, Jordy Nelson, Randall Cobb, Alan Lazard, Marquez Valdes-Scantling, who Steelers fans are very familiar with. He was here last year. Like, all of those guys at one point were the quote-unquote number three option for the Packers, at least for a time being, had an incredible success and then was able to elevate themselves status-wise. And if those are all the examples that we could pull and they're recognizable names, that should signal to a Roman Wilson, to a Jeremy Bernard, you have a great opportunity in front of you here. And even though he's at the end of his career, make the most of a season with Aaron Rodgers.
1: I give Aaron Rodgers credit for that. I would consider him one of those quarterbacks that we call those guys star makers. Like, he dictates who gets the ball, and he has the ability to make guys stars because he's going to put the ball in your hands, definitely when he starts building camaraderie with you and he starts to trust you. And you see these guys that we just listed, they all start to elevate. Not only do they dominate the third wide receiver role, they actually start to gain that trust, gain the notoriety around the league. Other people see him make plays. He's giving you the ball. He's giving you opportunities. And then you just see those guys start to rise.
0: Like James Jones, for example, he didn't truly get to be a starting wide receiver for the Packers until the 2012 season. But look at some of these numbers. Like, his rookie year in 2007, he had 676 yards and two touchdowns. You take that from a Bernard or a Wilson this year?
1: For sure.
0: Hell yeah, I take that from a third option. Got hurt in his second season, but then the next year had 440 yards, but five touchdowns. 679 yards, five touchdowns. 635 yards, seven touchdowns. Then he finally got that starter status, and what did he do with it? He led the league in touchdowns with 14. Boy. So you talk about taking what you could get opportunity-wise when you were in that third role, making the most out of it for years for someone like James Jones, and then getting elevated into that more significant role. And then it's almost like, even if you don't think you're ready for it, you just naturally are because of what you've went through for the years building up to it. You slide right in and you lead the league in touchdowns.
1: Man, it looks great, man. I think all these dudes got potential to do this. If I'm a younger dude, I would definitely pay attention to stuff like this. Like, I know that I'm a football historian. I love the game. But if Aaron Rodgers is your quarterback, these are the kind of things that you got to pay attention to. Like, this is going to be the difference between, well, I wouldn't say the difference between, but these are going to be the things that you can use as motivation to truly lock in and take advantage, especially when a guy is telling you this is his last year. Like, man, you got to lock in. You got to pay attention to stuff like this.
0: Jordy Nelson, 366 yards, two touchdowns rookie year, 322 touchdowns the next year, 582, two touchdowns the year after that, got better. Then he had his breakout season in 2011, 1,263 yards and 15 touchdowns. That ain't wide receiver three anymore. Then he elevated himself to being a really good number one option for Rodgers for years to come. MVS was kind of always in that number three role during his time in Green Bay, but he played it flawlessly. 581 yards his rookie year, two touchdowns. His third year, he had 690 yards. He averaged 20.9 yards per catch.
1: Big time deep threat right
0: there. Led the league as far as yards per catch is concerned. He had six touchdowns as well, a long touchdown of 78. And that's just who he was for the Packer offense, that deep threat. I mean, yards per catch in those seasons, 20.9, 16.5, 16.4. And it even extended beyond his time in Green Bay, because in 2024, for two teams, he averaged 21.6 yards per catch. He only had 19 catches that year, Vince. 411 yards, though, and four touchdowns. So that's a guy maximizing that number three role, and Aaron Rodgers was there for him to do that early in his career.
1: And one thing I notice about all three of those guys is they all have three different skill sets, and they're three different type of wide receivers.
0: Like, Jordy Nelson, more of like that death by a thousand paper cut guy.
1: Absolutely. So you see these guys have different skill sets, all being able to thrive and succeed, and Aaron Rodgers being able to utilize their specific skills to take advantage of the defense.
0: Randall Cobb, another one, early in his career. He had 954 yards and only eight starts in 2012.
1: Sheesh.
0: Yeah, it didn't take him long to make them realize that he could be that number one. And then Cobb is an interesting one because then he kind of elevated, had 1,287 yards. That was his career high. He had 12 touchdowns in 2014. Then he almost kind of came back down to being that number three guy and had to embrace that role all over again. Like, for example, in 2017, 66 catches, 653 yards, 4 touchdowns. So he had to kind of fade back a little bit, but he still did it perfectly. Alan Lazard had some great years with the Green Bay Packers as well. Kind of the same thing as MVS, kind of was always that true number two or maybe even number three option. 788 yards in 2022 with 6 touchdowns was his career high. I guess what we're trying to really drive home here is it's not the quarterback part of the equation that's the problem here. That has been proven time and time and time and time and time and time and time and time and time again. That if you have the skill set that Wilson and Bernard do, that these players for the Green Bay Packers did in the past, Rodgers is going to make the most out of that if you can meet him halfway, maybe even a little bit more than halfway. If you can be on your P's and Q's, if you don't make those repeat mistakes like we're hearing him say Roman Wilson does, there is fruit that is going to be bore for you very soon in your future. You're going to get money. You're going to get status. People are going to start to recognize your name. You just have to meet him.
1: Man, that's great motivation right there for a young player, right? That's an outstanding motivation for a young player. Yeah, the ball's in their court, man. And maybe he's an older quarterback now, so you got to meet him more than halfway.
0: But I think so too.
1: But at least you have the opportunity to do it, and you have proven results. Like, it's shown that if you do what you're supposed to do, he's going to find a way to get these three number three guys the ball. Like, they play critical roles inside of this offense and for this quarterback.
0: And I think you have guys that can set good examples for you as well, with guys like DK Metcalf and Michael Pittman Jr. Because I have to imagine that was a big part of some of these guys that we listed's development as well, like a James Jones. He's looking up to Greg Jennings. He's looking up at Donald Driver. Like, those are established dudes that are legit players. Jordy Nelson, the same way, was able to become a tandem with Greg Jennings, but had to go up and see who he was first. So, like, I think it's always good to not only just have the quarterback that kind of knows what he's doing and knows how to lead these guys to water, but to also have the receivers in the room that are capable of leading these young guys to water. I think that's very key. And quite frankly, something the Steelers have been missing for a while. I think the leadership aspect in general was lacking until Rodgers was able to get in there on the offensive side of the ball. Defense has Captain Cam, has TJ. Their leaders are set. But on the offensive side of the ball, they were missing that leadership. Rodgers really righted that ship. And the receiving room was incredibly immature for a long time, too. DK was able to come in and right that ship as well.
1: Definitely.
0: And Pittman
1: definitely,
0: even more so now.
1: Pittman even more so than DK. Not dissing DK in just Pittman even more so than DK. I think they're in a good spot right now. I think it's just great. I think it's a great opportunity for those young dudes. Like, what more could they want? Like, I would consider a lower pressure situation because you have two veterans on the outside that can really help you and help nurture you and teach you how to do it. You're in a premium spot that's been proven based on this scheme and your quarterback that he likes to get those guys the ball. And it's wide open. It's a new staff. Like, nobody's going to judge you. Nobody knows anything about you, Roman. Like, you can go out there and set your own pace and set your own standard and really show yourself for what you want to be.
0: Wide open, and the opportunities are there too, with 11 personnel being the bread and butter of this coaching staff. You're going to need 3 wide receivers on the field. You're going to need 4 wide receivers. You're going to need 5. Skowronek's going to have to do some stuff on the offense this year. That's just the fact of the matter. He did score the first touchdown last season, Ben Skowronek. I wish I could have gotten like an anytime bet in on that. Like, Ben Skowronek first touchdown, I would have been a millionaire. I wouldn't have even been doing this show with you right now. I'd be gone.
1: I love Ben. Ben is one of my favorite people on the team.
0: He's funny, man.
1: He's so funny. He's such a Steeler, man. I just love everything about the guy. He's another guy that has a distinguished role. He's a veteran. He's savvy. He goes out there. He makes plays in special teams. He makes plays in offense. I just love everything about the dude.
0: He's glue guy, right?
1: Yeah, completely unselfish, straight glue guy, team first guy. You just got to love him.
0: Love having that little sense of humor in the locker room too, right? You have to. Keep things light.
1: Yeah.
0: But you also have to go out there and do your job. You can't just be the court jester. Like, you have to actually contribute to the football team. And Skowronek definitely does, especially on special teams. Great special teams player. But that's just the fact of the matter is he's going to have to play in the offense. They're all going to have to play in the offense. The Steelers have their opportunity now, Vince. They've had opportunities throughout the offseason to keep addressing the wide receiver room if they wanted to. They have clearly decided that the room that they have is the room that they're comfortable with going into the season. Now it's up to some of these other guys to step up.
1: I like the room. I'm comfortable with the room. When I'm looking at it, I'm like, yeah, Omar, I think you got something here. I think you have all these guys with different skill sets. I think you have some solid vets in there right now. I think even what happened with DK with the fan situation, I think he's grown from that. I think that was helpful.
0: Learning experience.
1: It was a nice learning experience from that. They'll help with some maturity. They'll use that as an example to kind of help the young guys as well. So I'm solid with the wide receiver room.
0: Okay, I know I promised that we were going to be done talking about the number three and the number fourth string quarterback moving forward because it's the actual season now, but I got to talk about it in the next segment. I'm sorry. Rogers said something about the room. We're going to hear from him. I can't help myself. We're going to talk about the quarterback room next. It's Tom Opperman. It's Vince Williams. It's the Steelers Blitz on Steelers Nation Radio, part of the Steelers Audio Network.
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6: 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Dana White is bringing Power Slaps to Texas for the first time on the campus of Texas Tech University. Two massive title fights headline the card, including slap fighting legend Wolverine. Also on the card is former WWE champion Jake Hager and the debut of former UFC heavyweight Chris Barnett. 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
7: I was thinking it was a possibility, but I don't think I've been on a roster with four quarterbacks. Obviously, when you do that, you're taking away a spot from another place in the team. But at the same time, if the best 53 are going to make it, and not saying they did, I think those four are part of the best 53. So I'm happy for all those guys. Obviously, looking to the future. Those other three guys are going to have a chance when I'm done. And with the growth you saw with Will, and obviously with Drew being drafted so high, but also playing well in camp, I'm not surprised at all, and I'm excited about those guys' future.
0: That's quarterback Aaron Rodgers talking yesterday with the media, speaking on keeping four quarterbacks on the roster and some words of praise and hope for the future when it comes to Will Howard and Drew Aller. He noted there, Vince, that he's never been in a room, he doesn't think, that has kept four quarterbacks. So it is a bit of a rarity as far as Aaron Rodgers is concerned. There were a few other teams this year that did decide to keep four quarterbacks on their roster. That's probably going to become a little bit maybe more of a commonplace thing, especially now that you have that little emergency third string quarterback on game days where he's not going to take a hat away from somebody else on the actual active game day roster. So maybe there will be teams that feel like, yeah, why get rid of a promising young talent or a veteran that we could just stash on our roster. But I thought what Rodgers said there, you know, if there was any worry about the room not working, things like that put that to bed. Because as we said, I think earlier in the week when we were talking about the rosters and them keeping four quarterbacks, you got to have a room that works together as far as there's no selfishness, people are willing to learn from everybody else. And you get the vibe from when Rodgers speaks, when you hear Rudolph speak, the young guys speak. It's a very teaching kind of atmosphere, and there's no kind of adversity at all when it comes to those guys.
1: I think it's very important that you keep both of those dudes. I think both Howard and Allen are great assets to have. And we always talk about in the NFL how hard it is to develop a quarterback. So when you have two talented guys that are showing promise and potential, why would you have to pick between both of them when you don't have to do that? Develop them both. Like, see what they can do. Especially because they get to sit behind Aaron Rodgers and learn and kind of like soak all that up. Why would you not take advantage of that opportunity?
0: Well, that's the big key with them this season is they're going to have to be those sponges, Howard and Aller. Ask questions when they're appropriate to ask. Always be taking notes, mental reps. Rodgers did this on this play. And not just in practice either, right? Like in games, you know, pay attention to what he's doing out there. Calming the players down in big situations where the game might be getting out of hand, being that leader, just showing them how to play the quarterback position at a franchise level. It's an invaluable opportunity. Not every young quarterback gets that when they come into the league. Not everybody has a four-time MVP future Hall of Famer as their first stringer that you can learn under. So that's a huge, huge part of their season this year. And another thing that, you know, I hear people talk about when it comes to the young guys and their development is they're not going to be able to get that many reps. And that's true to an extent because you're going to be getting Rodgers ready and you're going to be getting Rudolph ready for the game at hand. But one of these guys is going to have to do some work with the practice team. Like one of these guys is going to have to play some quarterback with the scout team. That they're not going to just have, you know, a practice squad running back, Lou Nichols, play quarterback when they're trying to prep for the Bengals. They're going to have Howard or Aller go out there and run some stuff from the Bengals offense. That's just how it works in practice, right? So there's your reps right there. I know you're not running the Steelers offense per se, but you can still go make some plays and you're making plays against the starters. You're making plays against the Steelers' first team defense.
1: Yeah, scout team is going to be big for these guys, but also what I have mentioned before is the individual peer that they're going to have, the sitting in the classroom, watching film, understanding how Aaron Rodgers makes his decisions, how the offense actually works, being able to sit down and study the tendencies, study how Aaron Rodgers studies defenses, what's made him successful over the course of his career, actually getting to be able to sit down and see that. People don't always get access to be able to look inside or look under the hood of a Ferrari and understand how it works. But these guys actually get to sit in there and get personal experience with what has made him successful, how he reads this. They can say, hey, Aaron, why'd you throw that? If the offense calls for this, what made you check it? What made you audible here? Even if they don't ask that question while these conversations are being had, they get to hear it and understand that's why he did it. And I think that's going to pay great dividends down the line for him. And also, if one of these guys, worst case scenario, one of them don't pan out, they don't get that much better. But I think being able to soak that up and get as good as they can get will get a starting quarterback out of one of them and also raise the floor so that one of them will be a super valuable trade piece that Omar Khan is going to be able to do work wonders with, because that's what he's great at. So I think keep them both. You keep the door open to see who's going to be the starter for the future. And then also you just get the other guy as good as you can, because he becomes a super highly valuable backup quarterback.
0: Yes.
1: Or he becomes a great trade tool that we can use to negotiate and get something else.
0: Yes, the backup part especially. Like, just because Howard, to pick him, because I think Aller might have a higher ceiling than Howard. That's my opinion. To say that Howard developing into the next Mason Rudolph or developing into a very, very good backup quarterback, that's not a failure by any stretch of the imagination. That's a success for picking somebody in the sixth round. And that's a huge, important part of your football team. And Rodgers, in that soundbite that we played, was talking about how both of these guys can factor into the future of this team. Well, I hate to break it to Steelers fans, but that future might be as early as next season, because Rodgers is done. He's retiring. And Rudolph isn't under contract next year for the Steelers. This is his last year. Now, obviously, you can work something out and you can bring Rudolph back, or you can go out and sign another veteran. But there's an opportunity here to have massive changeover in this room, where it goes from these four guys to two of them being gone, the two of them being the veterans. And now it's Howard and Aller competing to be the starter, with whoever loses that job becoming the backup for that season. Now, again, my gut would be that they would go out and get a veteran. They would address that position in a different manner than just handing it off to both of those young guys. But right now, that's the path that they're on. That's what would happen in 2027 if no other external moves were made.
1: Yeah, that'd be big. I mean, I just think if Will Howard is the person that he thinks he is, and he has, I don't think he has, I'm going to just loosely use the word ego, but if he believes that he's an actual starter in this league and he's working to be that, and he actually ends up fulfilling that national championship pedigree and potential that he has, then he's probably not going to want to sit behind somebody that was drafted a year later. But that could be a good thing for us, too. I'm saying worst case scenario, that he actually ends up fulfilling his potential. That's not a horrible situation for us in any regard. Having two capable starting quarterbacks on your team, I don't think is a horrible situation for a football team.
0: And I think Howard did enough in the preseason to make you take that. It's not a risk, but to at least go down that path with the four quarterbacks and with him and seeing what you have out of him. I think you could probably say he had the roughest go of any of the quarterbacks, but it goes both ways, where you could say, well, Drew Aller didn't play against that great a competition, so obviously he looked so much better. Also, Will Howard played against greater competition, so obviously that was a little bit of a tougher sledding for him. But, you know, Roman Wilson, just a little bit of a blame game being played there with his interceptions, kind of pointing the finger towards Roman instead of Howard. But other than that, I thought Howard showed some things. He did a successful 2-minute drill. He showed poise. I think that was a big thing that you wanted to see, was like, is the moment going to be too big for him because he was robbed of his entire rookie season? We haven't seen him actually step onto the field for an actual game setting yet. And he did that and looked extremely comfortable. I mean, I didn't think that there was any kind of like, wow, this is crazy, I can't believe I'm in the NFL, moment's too big for me feel to what Howard brought to the table. He checked every box that I think the coaching staff probably wanted him to check, just like Mason Rudolph did during the practices in the first couple drives of the preseason, when they were like, yep, that's what we want to see out of our true backup quarterback. And truly, Howard made it impossible for the Steelers to move on from him. And that's what you want to do as a player like that, who's trying to do something so rare as making a team as a fourth quarterback on a team that just never usually keeps four.
1: Yeah, when I look at the team overall, I think we have a very, very complete team. So it's not anything that I'm seeing from team-wise that we're missing out on by doing this. So it doesn't seem like a sacrifice that we're taking four quarterbacks and we're missing out here on something major that we could have had that we need. Like, when I look at it, it just makes sense. And I think because it makes sense, it makes it easier to digest.
0: Yeah, I think so, too. You know, you look at the defensive line room, it's still extremely deep. I mean, they took Jobity. We didn't even think that he was going to be on the team. And they took an undrafted free agent there. So you didn't sacrifice depth on your line. The linebacking room, yeah, Landon Roberts was let go, but they still have Queen and Wilson, who are your top guys. Holcomb's still there. Bruner, maybe he elevates a little bit. We are thinking that Herbig's going to factor into maybe not being a true inside linebacker, off-ball linebacker, but lining up on the inside and maybe taking one of those guys off the field. Your secondary is thin, but not because of keeping four quarterbacks. It's because
1: injuries.
0: Elliott's on IR, exactly. Yeah. Porter Jr.'s trying to work himself back. Brisker's trying to work himself back. So, yeah, there's not really a glaring like weakness spot on this roster where you point to a position group and you're like, well, you keep four quarterbacks, and now this is hanging on by a thread. I don't think that applies anywhere.
1: No, I don't think so either. That was pretty much my point. Like, when you look at it, it really just makes sense. And I definitely think those two guys fit within the talent pool of the 53. Like, if we're talking about making the best roster and keeping the best players on your team, those guys are in the best people on your team.
0: Oh, without question. I think they're top 53.
1: Yeah, for sure.
0: Power ranking 1 through 53. I think they would definitely find themselves there if for nothing else than that they play quarterback. And if you're showing any signs of life at that position at this level, it's worthwhile to keep that person and make sure that they don't get somewhere else. Speaking of, you know, position groups on this team, we're going to do some confidence ranking when we come back to start the second hour. We'll go through each position group on the Steelers, scale of 1 to 10, tell you how we're feeling heading into the season when it comes to that room and what they're going to be able to contribute to the team. He's Vince Williams. I'm Tom Opperman. You've been listening to the Steelers Blitz on Steelers Nation Radio. It's all part of the Steelers Audio Network.
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0: Second hour of today's Steelers Blitz with Tom and Vince. Want to go through each position group here and give a little confidence ranking. Might take us a little bit more than just the one segment, but as we get closer and closer to the season, as the team has solidified itself, we have a good sense of what each group, each room is going to bring to the table. So we will let you know what we think about that. We also have our 10 days to football countdown to get to a little bit later, where we're going to highlight some of the great Steelers who have worn the number 10 and NFL 100 ranking put out by ESPN. Where did some Steelers land? Where did some of the rest of the division land when it came to that list? So a lot to get to still on today's Blitz, but let's get started on the defensive side of the ball, Vince, and work our way through these position groups. We spent pretty much the entire first hour talking about the offense. Let's give the other side of the ball its due. I'm going to start with the defensive line and we can work our way back. I'm very optimistic and very high on this defensive front. I have said several times that I think by the end of the year, we're going to look at this unit as the unit when it comes to the defense, maybe the team in general, the force that drives the entire bus. And I'll put this at like an 8.5, maybe even a 9 out of 10, as far as my confidence scale is concerned when it comes to your defensive line.
1: I'm going to go with a 10.
0: 10 out of 10?
1: Yeah, I got
0: right off the bat.
1: Right off the bat.
0: You don't even want to ease into this thing?
1: No, I don't even want to. I mean, what are we talking about here? They have great depth.
0: Yep.
1: They have great talent.
0: Yep.
1: They have great continuity. They have great leadership.
0: It's everything.
1: They check every single box. Like, I'm not going to slight them just because, you know, they're the first group up. Nah, let's just keep it honest. Let's keep it going, man. These guys have everything they need to dominate. I'm going to go out on a limb and say this might be the best unit on the team and that we will win a lot of games because of the success in that room.
0: That's what I'm saying.
1: Like, they're going to spearhead the team, and this is the best unit on the team. And if they play well, we kick a lot of butt.
0: Because I think that when a defensive line is your best unit and playing extremely well, that just flows to every other aspect of the defense. It helps your edge rushers. You know, they're eating up blocks up front, so they're going to get home to the quarterback. It keeps your inside linebackers clean at that second level. They're able to run around and make a bunch of plays. Makes life easier on your secondary. We talked about that yesterday. How do you help the secondary as they get healthy through the first couple of weeks of the season? Get after the quarterback, get a ton of pressure, have a dominating defensive front. So if you have that as the unit that's kicking ass, everybody else is going to kick ass too off of what they're creating for them. I like your vote of confidence there and giving them a 10 out of 10.
1: So are we saying the defensive line is separate from the edge rushers? Because I was lumping them all in.
0: Yeah, we're going to go separate from the edge rushers.
1: Ah, let's say a 9.
0: What happened?
1: Well,
0: everything you said still applies to just the defensive line, though.
1: It does, but man, when you take 90 out of that, like, you know what I mean? A former defensive player of the year, it kind of is going to.

0: pay no mind list. So he's a big factor. He plays into the depth that you were talking about.
1: Absolutely.
0: Rubio obviously turned a lot of heads during the preseason. Maybe it takes a little bit of time in the regular season to get into the mix somewhat, but I think he'll be there at some point. That's depth. Jobody's depth. I mean, it's an impressive room on that defensive front, and a room that they've spent a lot of time trying to build up, and now we're starting to see that.
1: You definitely see it. Omar always talked about the trenches. Some foreshadowing. The offensive line is probably going to get a good grade too, but man, you could just see it actually start to pay off, man. The investment is really coming to life.
0: I'll go with a 10 out of 10 for the edge rushers. Slide into the edge rushing room right now.
1: Yeah, man.
0: I bet some people would be a little weary about that grade because of TJ in the year he had last year, but we're betting on him having the bounce back year on this show. We're betting that our confidence is in him getting back to that double digit sack form that he's known basically his entire career except for last season. And then you factor in Highsmith and Herbig and Jack Sawyer as your fourth guy. Sawyer is a 3 on almost all other NFL teams, and maybe a number 2 on some teams that are light in the edge rushing room. And he's your 4 here. So that room overall, it's deep. It's nasty. I said that maybe by the end of the year, your defensive line is your best unit. Well, heading into the season, I think on paper, your edge rushers are still wearing that crown. They're still your top dog. So I'll give it a 10. I'll be generous with my second grade, and you said already you're going to give that room a 10.
1: I'm giving that room a 10. I think Jack has the ability. I think he's on the Highsmith trajectory. Like I think Jack, by the end of this year, you might be looking at him with his development. Like, he might end up being looking around the league as a legit number 2. I wouldn't say he's a number 3. I mean, today, he's a number 3. But by the end of this year, I could see him really getting better. Think about who he has to learn from. Think about what's in front of him. Think about the motivation. That plays a large part into what guys got going on. Like, I'll never forget being in the linebacker room with Lawrence Timmons, being in the linebacker room with Larry Foote, and looking at those guys and watching how they did business. And it really motivated me because I got to pattern myself after some of the things they were doing. Like, I was like, oh, I can play like that. That's what an NFL linebacker looks like. That's what it takes to get $100 million. That's what it takes to get 20 sacks. That's what it takes to get defensive player of the year. Like, he has a great role model in front of him. Great role models. Yeah, like, not plural. Just one, plural. Like, that room is, man, that's a great room. Is it the best room in the league? Is it the best room?
0: The best edge rushing room?
1: Is it the best edge rushing room in the NFL? It's close.
0: That's tough to put on a spot like that. But the depth is so overwhelming that I think that's the biggest thing the Steelers can bring to the table. Like, maybe someone would say, hey, our 1-2's a little bit better, but there ain't nobody that's got a 3-4 like the Steelers do.
1: I don't think so.
0: Herbig is by far the best third option that any team could have.
1: Absolutely, absolutely. So I don't know. But, man, I'm giving them a 10. I think that Jack is going to be great, too, eventually. And the rest of the guys, they're bona fide studs.
0: They're already established.
1: They're straight studs.
0: Already got their contracts, already ready to go. Yeah. So with Jack Sawyer, last year against the Lions, he was pressed into duty because they were light as far as the edge rushers were concerned. I think Watt was out. I can't remember who else was out as well in that game. It might have been Highsmith too, but I digress. Because of injuries, Sawyer had to play a starting role, and it was not too big for him. In fact, he made a lot of plays against a great offense. A good offense, a great offense. That's Penny Sewell out there that you have to play against. Jahmyr Gibbs, you have to factor in. Amon-Ra St. Brown in that passing game, you got to get home to Jared Goff or else they're going to eat your secondary alive. And Sawyer played an awesome game in a game that the Steelers had to win. And they went to Detroit and made a big statement, won that game, and really was like the final blow for the Detroit Lions' hopes last year as far as making the playoffs. So maybe like the biggest win when you really think about last year's schedule. Just that's a great team that you went into their house and beat. And Jack had to play a huge role in that game for the defense. He played it flawlessly. And that's that real first moment where I looked at it and was like, this guy's a potential future starter in this league. This guy is in a role on Pittsburgh that is far down the depth chart strictly because of the talent in front of him and not because of the talent that he himself possesses.
1: And it's a tremendous amount of talent, like we said before. Yeah. But if you're going to break out in the game, that was a huge game for him to break out. And I think he did a phenomenal job. He really held his own.
0: All right, inside linebackers, what's our confidence rating on this room? I'm going to go like a 6.5. I think that's fair.
1: I think that's fair. I was thinking around like a 6, too. I really, really trust the guys that they have starting, but behind them with the lack of depth.
0: That's a big concern.
1: That is a big concern. You lose one of those guys, you're kind of in trouble.
0: Because as you pointed out, it's really like they only have 3. Because Bruner, we just don't know if he's ready to take on that bigger role.

0: maybe he is, and maybe we'll be wrong there, and maybe he will be a fourth piece for that room, but Holcomb and then the top two starters, Wilson and Queen, are like the only dudes that have established themselves as, I can play on an actual defense. I can be an every down kind of guy if I have to be. Bruner has not gotten to that point yet. So it's extremely thin. I think that hurts the confidence rating. And I believe in Wilson and Queen. I think that they have talent, but they got to show that talent. Wilson needs to establish it as far as the NFL level is concerned. And then Queen needs to find more consistency as far as his game is concerned.
1: Absolutely. I mean, Queen is great. Like, I know he's probably going to hear this because he's all over media. He listens to everything. Anytime you say his name, he's like the candy man. He just pops up. But I think Queen is great. I think he's a tremendous talent. I just want to see more consistent high-end playmaking from him. I think Wilson is great. I think his ability to be healthy is, we're surprised by that. You know, came out, everybody thought he was going to have some injury issues, but he's actually shown himself to be pretty sturdy in there. And I'm probably higher on Holcomb than a lot of other people are. I think Holcomb is a great fundamental linebacker. If you need him to go in there and play, if it's not too extended, I think he can go in there and spell guys. And if somebody has a bump or a bruise, you don't mind starting them in a non-divisional game, something like that. I think he's fine. And overall, though, I just think that after that, the question mark, what are they going to do? If something drastic happens, then they're going to have to go outside of the building, and that's what's going to bump their score down.
0: Do they just, you know, put up the Landon Roberts bat signal if that happens, if he's still available, come on back? Like, they're going to have to go externally and find somebody if an injury happens to the
1: team. Hot take, I don't think a Landon moves the needle that much either.
0: I'm just meant if, like, an injury happens. Oh, like, worst case scenario. Like, we need a body now.
1: For sure, a capable body.
0: Because, like, they're at that point where, like, if Wilson goes down early, there's going to have to be a signing. Like, they can't just roll in with three guys now, one of them being Bruner.
1: Yeah, and that's pushing the upside in the room is down, too. Like, when you look at the depth in there, it's no promising young guy in the wings that we're actually actively trying to develop. And I mean, I'm not going to say I'm down on Bruner, but he wasn't brought in to be that guy.
0: He never projected that.
1: So at these other positions, these other places on our defense, there's guys that are young in the wings that we're waiting to potentially rise up. At the inside linebacker position, not so much.
0: I think Wilson was that guy, and maybe he still is that guy technically, but he's 26 years old. He's just as old as Patrick Queen. That's the craziest stat to me, is that him and Queen are the same age, essentially. Queen's been in the league for, like, it feels like ever. And Peyton Wilson, now this is his third season. But that was kind of the hope, I think, with him, is that he would develop into that stud. He would become that promising young player for them. And maybe he, to steal our conversation about Roman Wilson in the first segment of the show today, Vince, maybe he's just telling us who he actually is, Peyton Wilson. He's just a fine second option, not anything more than that.
1: It's probably a little bit more meat on that bone. I'm not going to lie.
0: I think so. Not ready to throw that bone in the trash yet.
1: But I laugh at it. They are the same age. Just like he's the rookie and the vet. He's like, your vet's the same age as you.
0: It's crazy.
1: It's like, hey, Rook. It's like, what do you mean? Like, we're the same age.
0: Just the weird product of how college football is now and the players being able to stay longer. COVID didn't help either. Peyton Wilson was part of those COVID year players.
1: That's why.
0: Like, sixth year.
1: I feel comfortable saying that Patrick Queen could get better, too, because he's fairly young.
0: He's 26.
1: Yeah, he's nowhere. He's 4 years away from 30. He's going to get 9 contracts in the NFL. So I definitely think he still has some more developing to do. I don't think he's, like, arrived.
0: Let's move to the corner back room, not including the safeties. So clarify it this time. So just the corners, strictly speaking, I'm going to go with an 8 out of 10 on this. And a lot of that has to do with the confidence that Joey Porter is going to play in week 1. I don't know about the contract. I don't know if that's going to get done. But we saw yesterday him practicing once again with the Steelers. I'm expecting he will practice again today when the Steelers hit the practice field. It kind of has the vibe that he's ramping up to play in week 1, contract or not. So because of that, I'll call my shot. He'll be out there. I got 8 out of 10 confidence in the Steelers corner.
1: Is Ramsey a corner or a safety?
0: We're going to call him a corner.
1: We're going to call him a corner.
0: Because he'll be in that slot.
1: He'll be in.
0: When the team is healthy, he'll be in the slot.
1: Man, that's an amazing big nickel option right there. Man, I got to go with like an 8, too. That's nice.
0: I was thinking you might go a little higher because of that.
1: Man, the size those guys have out there. Like, those tall, long corners, man, to be able to play physical and play all that man-to-man, especially with the amount of pressure we're going to be sending. And that man pressure, oh, my goodness, I just can't wait.
0: But that really seems to be like a theme with the Steelers this year, is they're going to be an imposing force. Like, they're going to be big on the offensive side of the ball. They're going to be big on the defensive side of the ball.
1: I love it. I think an 8 is definitely warranted. And then Asante Samuel Jr., like that guy coming in, stepping up.
0: That's your third. You know what I mean?
1: Sheesh.
0: Like, that's your third option on the outside. That's a really good third option.
1: I like it.
0: Dean, we talked about him yesterday. underrated in a lot of people's eyes, including, or especially when it comes to the year he had last year. One of the best in the league as far as really any metric you look at when it comes to cornerback play. Joey Porter Jr. not far off as far as that's concerned too. So your tandem is incredible. Your depth is incredible. We didn't even talk about the guy behind Ramsey in the slot, Brandon Echols, who was your starting slot last year and was a good slot last year. Nice. So
1: on the rise. Definitely a guy with arrow pointed up.
0: You got option. Sure. And then there's Dalen Everett, who is the young pup, third round pick.
1: Yeah.
0: Everybody blown away from him at camp in the preseason. He's almost like the forgotten draft pick this year. He was the third round pick that they had. Jennings Dunker was one of them, and he's like a folk hero with the big red mullet. And then Drew Aller, quarterback's obviously going to get a ton of attention as well. It's like people kind of forgot about Dalen Everett, and I could see 2-3 years down the line, this is a legitimate starting outside caliber corner as well. I mean, he was playing at Georgia. Like,
1: yeah.
0: It's not like he was just that, like some random Mac school and like we found a diamond in the rough. Like, this dude was playing big time SEC football. He was probably strapping up Jeremy Bernard every once in a while.
1: I just think he gets a little overshadowed because of the people that were already here and also the acquisition of Dean. You don't really think that his role is going to be that big. Like,
0: it probably shouldn't be this year.
1: It probably shouldn't be that big. Definitely a talented dude, high draft pick guy, but just what we have going on around him, it wasn't something that people were going
0: to
1: focus on.
0: It's easy to forget about. Maybe that's best for him, too. He can kind of sit back in the wings a little bit.
1: Oh, you guys know I love the crop pocket. Put him in there.
0: Have the rookie year come to him, right?
1: Yeah.
0: And then really start to push next year.
1: And look who he gets to sit behind and look who he gets to get to learn from. So much good quality depth on this team. So many great veterans on this team. This is a likable Steelers team. Like, I like these guys. When I look at them and I think about their stories and how they play the game and how they got to the Steelers and what made them great, I really like these dudes. These are an enjoyable team to watch and to look at and to learn from. Like, they're easy to cheer for in a way.
0: Yeah, and you know, as far as that role model aspect is concerned, this seems to be a team too that is very teacher friendly, right? Like, it's a very teachable environment. And you were kind of saying something along those lines to us off the air, Vince, that that's just who the Steelers are. Like, they foster kind of that teaching culture where it's like, you have, I'm going to say if it's like a duty or an obligation, but like you feel a sense that like you should impart your wisdom onto some of the younger players because that helps the team in general. And maybe that's not the case in other organizations, right? Like, maybe there's veterans that'd be a little standoffish. Like, I don't want this guy coming for my job. I'm not going to teach him my tricks because then he takes my job.
1: Yeah, the ego is low. The morale is high. And I definitely think it's part of the culture. Like, when I came in, I was treated the same way. You know, the guys were pouring into me, and I definitely think it's a good place to cultivate that here. Like, these guys, these younger dudes are going to learn from these vets, and these vets can't wait to share and pass that knowledge down.
0: All right, final room in the defensive side of the ball, the safety position. I got to go with like a 5.5 out of 10 on this one. Because of the injury problem to Deshaun Elliott to start the season, he'd make me feel a lot more confident he was coming into the season healthy. Brisker is new, not to the league, but new to the Steelers, and had some injury problems as well early on in training camp and throughout the preseason. Rayshon Jenkins is a veteran. Robert Spears Jennings is a rookie. It just feels a bit thin right now to me. If Elliott comes back after 4 weeks and is healthy for the rest of the season, I bet my confidence will go up and the play of that room will be very good. But right now, it's just I'm a little bit uneasy about the safety position.
1: I'm a little bit uneasy about it. I think when you think about it in terms of the entire defense, you're a little bit more optimistic about it because the pieces that's around it. But individually, if you just look at it individually, then I'm like, maybe like a 6. I just think these guys are going to be able to come back from injury. I think Deshaun Elliott is going to find his way back. I don't think that the schedule is that demanding where we're actually needing these guys right now. And I think how the cornerbacks and the defensive line are going to play around them, that they won't be isolated as much and we'll be able to make do.
0: I think so, too. I think that there's enough elsewhere that you can kind of mask this, if you want to call it a weak link, at least for the time being on the defense. That might be a little bit harsh as well. But until Elliott can get healthy, until that safety room can kind of get up to speed health-wise, I agree with you. I think that there's enough around the defense that you can mask if there is deficiencies in that room, any of those deficiencies. When we come back, we'll flip over to the offensive side of the ball, give you our confidence rankings for those position groups. It's Tom Opperman, it's Vince Williams on the Steelers Blitz on Steelers Nation Radio, part of the Steelers Audio Network.
2: 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Slowdowns on the Crosstown Boulevard trying to make your way towards the Boulevard of the Allies. An accident in that area. Heading in the Parkway West, you're slow top of the hill. Parkway East, just slow at the tunnels. A Bonnie Diver, total traffic.
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13: Partly cloudy with a bit of sun today. Still a chance of a stray shower, high close to 90. Scattered showers and thunderstorms, some may be severe tonight, dropping down to 70. Variable cloudiness tomorrow with scattered thunderstorms. Look for high of 82.
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0: We'll flip things over to the offensive side of the ball, give you our confidence rating in those position groups in just a second. But before we do that, it is the 10th day until kickoff of Steelers football. 10 days to go before the Falcons come to town to start things on September 13th. So let's take a look at some of the great Steelers to have worn the number 10. And it starts with none other than Super Bowl MVP Santonio Holmes. Obviously, we remember what he did against the Arizona Cardinals, him and Ben hooking up for that incredible cap to the incredible game-winning drive by the Steelers to win that game. I can't think of anybody else that might dethrone him, but I think a runner-up is pretty clear. Cordell Stewart is probably number two as far as number 10s are concerned.
1: Oh, Cordell's amazing, man. Slash, what he did for this franchise. I mean, he's one of my favorite. I mean, I grew up watching him. Like, when I used to see him, I'm like, man, he's amazing. This guy's talented. What about Mitch Trubisky? Captain Mitch Trubisky, right?
0: Martavis Bryant, our producer Gino, pointing that out to us right now. Tavis was real good.
1: Man, Martavis was amazing, man.
0: Fast, fast player. Current Steeler is Kaden Weechen, who's wearing number 10 right now. That's a good pull on Martavis Bryant, though, for sure. And Mitch Trubisky, not so much of a good pull.
1: Come on.
0: Captain Mitch. I forgot he was a captain that year. First captain to lose his job in, like, what, 5 weeks into a season before Kenny Pickett decided to finally take over as the starting quarterback. So there's your number 10s that we could think of, at least off the top of our head, for the Steelers. We've got 10 days to go until the Steelers and the Falcons meet to start the season. You know, my take about Cordell Stewart, you know, the best quarterback and the second best quarterback on this franchise's history is very clear. It's Ben, it's Bradshaw. You can put them in either order, really. But number three, I think, is the one that gets a lot of the debate going. Like, who's the third best quarterback ever in Pittsburgh Steelers history? Not including Rodgers. Because, like, if you put, like, resumes for players that put stuff together not in a Pittsburgh uniform, obviously it would be him. But excluding that, I often come to Cordell being the third best quarterback that the Steelers have ever had. And I always think that he's a little bit ahead of his time. Like, you take Cordell's skill set and drop him into the quarterback position today, I think he's one of the bigger stars in this league.
1: Without a doubt, man. Like, what he was able, I mean, I think if you just wanted to take that approach to the game, he was phenomenal in what he did. Like, who can play like that? Who played like that back then?
0: No one back then, really.
1: No one back then played like that.
0: That's why, I mean, he was ahead of the curve.
1: Like, man, like, if you take him now, you drop him right now into today's game.
0: He's like the prototypical quarterback that you want.
1: He fits,
0: like,
1: right in.
0: Yeah.
1: Like, he fits right in. With a cannon arm, too, I think underrated arm talent, I think people likely forget about. They think about just his legs, but no, Cordell could sling it, man. He had a lot of arm talent.
0: I'm trying to remember where he was taken as far as the draft is concerned. But, like, in today's day and age, the type of quarterback that he is, he'd be like the top pick. Like, he would be viewed as a first round pick. He was a second round pick, 60th overall by the Steelers, but he'd be a first rounder now. Like, he would be a guy that people would be salivating over. Like, talking about getting into the top 10 to get because of what he can do with his legs.
1: Oh, without a doubt. Without a doubt. And if he just focused on that, think about if he didn't have the slash moniker to go with that. If people were like, no.
0: Stayed at wide receiver.
1: You're just a very, very talented athletic quarterback. And let's just work on that all the time. Like, don't worry about the slash. Don't worry about wide receiver or anything.
0: Oh, I see where you're going with this.
1: Just work on just being an athletic, fast quarterback.
0: He could have even gotten at greater heights.
1: Yeah, he could have been better.
0: And he was really good anyway.
1: Definitely.
0: So Cordell, I always love to say that I think he's probably the third. Like, people will always point Neil O'Donnell out because he went to the Super Bowl. He lost the Super Bowl, though. I mean, come on. But
1: he lost the Super Bowl, too. Like,
0: he threw that interception.
1: He threw the interception. Like.
0: Yeah, but Neil O'Donnell obviously has a claim for it. There's some other Steelers that you could throw out there. But I think I like to entrench myself in the Cordell Stewart take because he's the third best quarterback in Steelers history. All right. Back to the current Steelers team. Let's take a look at the offensive position groups, give some confidence ratings in them. Since we were just talking about Cordell and the quarterbacks, let's start with quarterback. The room is as deep as it can be, and I have a lot of confidence in some of the things that the backups can bring to the table, Howard and Aller as far as the future is concerned, and Rudolph if he needs to fill in for Rodgers in a pinch. But when you're evaluating the quarterback room, it really just comes down to the number one guy. And my confidence in Aaron is an 8 out of 10, and the only reason that it's not higher than that is just because Father Time is undefeated, and that's another year that he got another round on you if you're Aaron Rodgers. Like, you have to see how he's aging. I think it's gracefully. Nothing in practice so far has been like an alarm bell, like, uh-oh, he might have lost a complete step here, or that arm just doesn't look as good. So there's nothing that worries me there, but I have to have that in the back of my head a little bit, that looming prospect of he is a 42-year-old going on 43.
1: I would like to give it like an 8.5. I think I look at the top two guys. While you just look at the number one guy is very important, but I look at Mason as well.
0: That's probably the right way to do it.
1: Mason will sneak in and give you some games. If Father Time is catching up with him, if Aaron Rodgers gets beat up, I mean, knock on wood, we don't want that to happen, but I'm confident in Mason as well. My confidence in Mason's high, and my confidence in Aaron's pretty high as well.
0: No, that's the right way to look at it because of what I just laid out with Aaron Rodgers. He's old. He's going to probably get hurt. It's just the nature of the beast with Father Time. So you need to look at it through the lens of Mason Rudolph being a factor as well. And that is why I wanted to keep Mason, is I don't want this season to just kind of have the, like, oh, we're going to throw our hands up and forget about it, play the young guys, and maybe they'll be good. Maybe they'll win some games. We'll find out about our future. But I don't want to have to pull the plug completely on a 2026 season if Aaron Rodgers were to go down for a couple of weeks. If Rodgers goes down for an extended period of time, it might be hard. Tough for any team to survive their starting quarterback going down for like months. Sure. But if it's just a month, if it's just three or four games, I always felt that Rudolph was good enough to go 2-2, go 2-1 in that three-game stretch, keep you still alive in the race.
1: You definitely believe in him. I think he'll come in and he's sneaky good like that. And he has great continuity. He just knows. Like, he is a backup quarterback. That is what he's coming in here to do. He understands his role, and I think he's going to be very good at it.
0: Last year, came in the Bengals game because Rodgers got hurt in the middle of the game, was able to get the Steelers out of that stadium with a win.
1: Bang.
0: Then his start was against the Bears last year, and he threw the interception like right away, if you remember. So like everybody's like, oh, here we go again. But it was a very close game. Mason made plays in that game, and the Steelers only lost by 3 points on the road to a team in Chicago that was real damn good last year.
1: And I think he's going to get better.
0: Mason?
1: Like, yeah, I think Mason.
0: In that backup role, like keep growing in it.
1: He's going to keep growing it. He's going to get better at it.
0: Well, now he's embracing it too.
1: That's
0: right?
1: What I'm saying.
0: Like, he knows he's not a starter anymore.
1: Like, you know, this is the longest yards reference, but he kind of was like, this is Brucey's time to shine. We're like, nah, Mace, pump your brakes. You know, you're the backup quarterback. Go out there and get us out of the troubled water. Like, do your job, brother. Like, and I think he's embracing that, and he's going to have more success because of that.
0: I just slipped out of my hands. I just had popcorn. What do you want from me? Brucey's time to shine. I saw actually somebody point out that Tua was like Brucey on the internet. Like, I saw a meme. You saw the Tua meme of him being Brucey?
1: I'm not bringing it up because I don't want billboard materials. I'm not going to talk about it. Like, I don't want the Falcons, like, because we said something about Drake London and we were comparing it. We were talking about the quarterback room.
0: Yeah.
1: And I was about to bring up
0: how bad the quarterbacks are.
1: Yeah, but I was like, I'm not going to do it.
0: I'll bring up how bad the quarterbacks are. No one's going to get any bulletin board material from me. No one cares what I have to say, really. All right, running back room. I got like a 7.5 out of 10 when it comes to the running back room. A lot of the confidence with the running back room comes with the offensive line as well. That's a very symbiotic relationship. Can't really have one success without the other having success. But Dowdle and Warren, I think, are very good runners. I think they both have established roles this year. Last year, I think Gainwell and Warren kind of had similar roles and they clashed a bit. But I think Dowdle's your early down back. Warren's your third down guy. I'm really high on Dowdle, in fact. I'm getting another 1,000-yard season this year. I think that could be in the cards for him. He's a McCarthy guy as well. I like the pieces in that running back room. I'll give it a 7.5 out of 10. Another factor with the confidence with them, though, is how often are they going to run? Like, Rodgers likes to pass the ball. McCarthy likes to pass the ball.
1: I'm going to give him a 6.
0: Okay.
1: Because I think they're really, really good, but they aren't stars. And I don't think of them as game breakers either. Like, I don't think that I don't have enough confidence to believe that if we're not having a great day throwing the ball, that they're just going to blow the game open.
0: They can get us out of the stadium.
1: I mean, I know they can get us out of the stadium. I'm not saying that. I'm just saying that I don't think they're going to be game breaking and we're just going to dominate in the run game and we can just focus completely on the run game and dominate from that perspective.
0: I'm never going to say never, because maybe a matchup's going to avail itself throughout the season that it's just obvious, but like, it feels to me like you're thinking like the game plan probably won't always or very often be centered around running that
1: for sure.
0: Two guys.
1: When I'm looking at our offense, I think we're going to have a good running game, but I just don't envision us focusing on that part of the offensive game plan. And I don't think we're built that way either. So when I'm looking at it, I'm like, yeah, they're good. They're serviceable. They're solid. But I think 6 is a solid number. Like,
0: yeah.
1: 6.
0: You're right when you say they're not stars. I mean, they don't have a star at that running back position, but they don't have, you know, garbage either. They have quality players there. 6 for you, 7.5 for me. On the offensive line, the other part of that relationship and running the football, This is where I have my least confidence, I got to be honest with you. I'm at like a 5.5 here out of 10. I think their potential is still through the roof. I think by the end of the year, hopefully it's like an 8 or a 9 out of 10 confidence as far as I'm concerned. And we're seeing these guys grow into their roles. But you're moving the right side to the left side with McCormick and Fautanu. You've got Ihonichor kind of breathing down the neck of Dylan Cook, seeing when that switch is going to be made. Spencer Anderson has now officially established himself as a starter. He'll be a starter for the first time this year. How does he take that? Frazier's steady Eddie, kind of, same spot, really ascending to becoming a great center. But I just have concerns with that unit. And until I actually see the evidence of them starting to grow and fill into that potential, I think it's fair to have a little bit of concern about the offensive line and them developing.
1: Yeah, I was thinking about the same thing. I'm going to go a straight flat 5.
0: 5? Okay.
1: Because we don't know. This team, yeah. This is the part of the team that has the biggest question mark, in my opinion. Not from a talent perspective, but just we don't know what they're capable of. We have to go out there and see what they can do, and they have to gel, and they have to develop the most continuity. So, yeah, we'll see what happens. 5.
0: Tight end room, I'm going to go with a 7 out of 10. Pat Freiermuth, I think, is poised to break out this year. Darnell is a unicorn when it comes to other teams having to deal with him. You know, Matt Williamson, who is our colleague here on Steelers Nation Radio, he hosts The Drive with Wes Euler, and we do the DV pregame show together. He often points out about, like, there's certain dudes that just make opposing defensive coordinators' life a headache for the week leading up to the game plan, and Darnell is that kind of guy. Like, you just don't see him every week. There's just not that type of player on every team that you're playing. So when Steelers week rolls around, you have to spend a little extra brain power on what the heck are they going to do with this monster of a human in Darnell Washington, and how do we cover him if he's in the passing game? How do we handle him blocking for the running game? Like, there's a lot of factors that opposing teams are going to have to worry about. And then Vincent might come to game day and Darnell barely factors in, and it's Pat that's just running up the seam and killing them. So Darnell just adds an element of what if to the equation for other teams. And then Robert Tonyan is a very solid number 3 player who, kudos to him, found a little bit of a last gasp to his career, if you will, finding a spot on this roster with the Steelers.
1: Oh, yeah, I love this room. Give him like a 7.
0: Same.
1: They all have great distinguishing roles, great characteristics, like the 1-2 punch of Freiermuth and Washington, and then the savvy vet of Ryan coming in off the bench. In case you need him, somebody gets hurt, you have no problem
0: in case you need him, being able to
1: step in there and perform. And I think he's going to do a great job.
0: No, I think in case you need him, Tonyan will definitely fill into that role. Wide receiver, last room to get to here on the offensive side of the ball. I'm going to go 6.5 out of 10.
1: Ooh.
0: I'm confident at the top, but I'm talking room in general here, and we got to see some of these number 3s, options at number 3, step up and actually take it.
1: Yeah.
0: I'm a little harsh in your eyes, I can tell. You're going to go a little higher on this.
1: I'm going to go a little I expect big things out of this wide receiver room. I'm excited for him. I got to go with like a confidence, like an 8. I know that those top 2 guys are going to dominate, and I'm pretty confident in Roman too. I think he's going to figure it out, and really, I think it's going to be a breakout year for him. And then Bernard, man, he's one of my favorite picks in the draft. Like, I think he's going to have a great season as well. So I'm pretty high on these guys. I mean, I'm looking for big things out of this room. That in combination with the tight ends too. See how it always bleeds over
0: from together.
1: It's very
0: yeah.
1: hard for me to just look at
0: to separate tight ends from the receivers. It's more like the passing game, right?
1: And look at groups as individual groups. It's difficult for me to do that because I look at how they all work together and the combination of pieces that you can have.
0: Well,
1: on
0: that's
1: the field
0: what
1: together.
0: Truly great teams have, right? Is that every room complements the other rooms and they all work together as a cohesion to be a successful team that wins playoff games.
1: Oh yeah.
0: DK Metcalf with that wide receiver room, that's the guy that I'm circling with. You should have less attention this year. There's other aspects to this offense that can take what the other defense is doing away from you. It's not going to be brackets every single week. It's not going to be double, triple teams. Find yourself again. What you used to bring to the table in Seattle, taking the top off the defense, that deep threat, try to find that semblance of your game once again, and I think he's going to be able to. One aspect that Vince that has always kind of eluded DK Metcalf, surprisingly, has been the combat catch. Like, he seems to not be able to really get a good grasp on that despite being just so much bigger than everybody else. But that's okay, because I think this year those are going to be a little fewer and farther between, and the opportunities to just blow by people like he's used to are going to be there. And he can catch that ball just coming right in over his shoulder, placed perfectly by Aaron Rodgers.
1: I don't think, in my opinion, that DK Metcalf is a natural high pointer of the football.
0: A little weird, right? Because of his size.
1: Because of his size, I don't think he's a natural high pointer of the football. For me, I think he's very dangerous running right past people or catching those drives or drags across the middle of the field, really using
0: ball in his hands,
1: physicality, get the ball in his hand, allowing him to turn up field against smaller people and create problems after the catch.
0: You saw that in Dublin last year against the Vikings, that drag route that Rodgers hit him with, and he just took it like 60 yards to the house. So getting the ball in DK Metcalf's hands and accentuating his strengths, I think, is a big deal for this receiving room, and I think the room in general allows the team to do that. All right, when we come back, we're going to take a look at the ESPN NFL 100 list. We'll tell you how many Steelers made it on the list and where they fell, and also some of the rest of the AFC North to find themselves ranked as the top 100 player for the 2026 season. That's next. It's Tom Opperman and Vince Williams on the Steelers Blitz on Steelers Nation Radio, part of the Steelers Audio Network.
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0: As the league starts to ramp up for the start of the season, which is next Wednesday when the Patriots and the Seahawks kick things off, lists are starting to come out, rankings, position groups, top 100s in general, and you kind of got two top 100 lists that you can look at. You've got ESPN, they just published theirs in its entirety a day or two ago. I think it's 12 analysts and reporters that they pool to come up with this ranking and establish who's the top 100 players for the season. Obviously, the other more popular one, Vince, I think, is the NFL Network doing the player poll, the player 100. That's been more of a slow trickle. They've been making that an event throughout the offseason where it's like, here's 90 through 80 one week, and then 80. They do it like 10 at a time, and now we're starting to reveal the top 10. I'm super curious, and now I have an ex-player sitting right in front of me. How serious did you guys take those polls? Like, when the NFL Network would drop those off at your locker or whatever, or however the process was, like, did you care or did you just kind of fill it out and send it back in?
1: It's a respect thing.
0: Okay.
1: You know, you fill it out. Well, I always took it serious. I think the Steelers in general kind of took it serious, too. And it's big bragging rights. Like, everybody wanted to be on that list. Who doesn't want admiration from their peers?
0: That means a little bit more to you, right?
1: It does.
0: Like, because you respect their opinion a little bit more, probably.
1: Absolutely. And you want to be a guy that people recognize as a ball player in the league. And you'll have those guys that kind of sneak on the list that fans may not be familiar with their names, but everybody in the NFL knows that that guy's a baller. And that's what you want to be. Like, you want that respect from your peers, and you want that respect from GMs and know that, man, this guy's an issue every Sunday.
0: Well, taking a look at the ESPN 100 list, predicting the top 100 players for this coming season, only two Steelers were able to make it on the list. TJ Watt is at number 65. He was at 11 in 2025, so that's a pretty far drop as far as TJ is concerned. And this is someone that, like, you didn't even have to use any brain power when you were making these lists for almost a decade before last year, and he'd be in the top 10, like, just by default, top 5 by default sometimes. So TJ all the way down at 65 was a little stiff, I think, maybe a little too harsh from the people at ESPN. And Cam Hayward came in at number 70, which I think is okay. That's fair on the surface. But then he dropped from 58 to 70 in a year where he was a second team All-Pro. That just doesn't really jive for me. And I guess they're doing a little bit of prediction for what's going to come this year. But I mean, if you're going to keep predicting a fall for Cam Hayward or a drop off, stop doing it, because you're going to look like a fool. It just isn't happening. Until I actually see it and I can say it in real time that he's missing a step or something like that, I'm not going to predict it anymore, because Cam Hayward just keeps proving you wrong. He keeps coming back and aging as fine as you could possibly age at that age. So Hayward and Watt are your two Steelers that made it on this list, and I think they could have been a little bit higher on the list too.
1: I definitely think they could have been a little higher. I know that the single-digit sacks for TJ kind of nuked them. And also,
0: probably when you do a list like this, yeah, too, right? All these guys just look at sacks.
1: Because they're definitely just projecting as well. So they're anticipating some people taking some rises and some people going up.
0: Yeah.
1: And they're looking at other people that didn't perform well last year kind of falling down. But let me tell you, man, I wouldn't bet against Cam Hayward. Like, that savvy veteran player that he is, and also the strength that he plays with, because strength is the last thing to go. Like, I'm not saying that Cam was never explosive, but I'm just saying his game was never built off of exploding, bending the edge, and this ridiculous level of explosive athleticism. No, Cam's always been extremely powerful, very, very savvy, and that's the last thing to go. He's going to be able to do that until he decides he doesn't want to do it.
0: Yeah, he's kind of got that old man strength now, right? Cam Hayward.
1: He's very much in that mold of Mean Joe Green, and how he's aging like that. He's just slowly going down, but he just keeps sliding inside. Like, he'll probably end his career at nose guard, being a two down thumper nose guard or something crazy like that. I could just see.
0: He'll be an all-pro that, too.
1: He'll be an all-pro at that. He's just always good at everything he does. It's amazing. But I think TJ's going to have a bounce-back year.
0: Yeah.
1: New scheme. He's going to feel refreshed and energized. He's going to move around a lot. The addition of Herbig adding into the rush game and the varied looks that they're going to be giving him is probably going to bolster those numbers, too. He's going to bounce back.
0: Hayward is so strong. You'll see this year, I guarantee it, and I've seen it in years past with him. It's not a week-to-week thing, but it happens throughout the season. He'll just take one hand, one arm, and be able to push back an offensive lineman that weighs 300 pounds. And then the rest of his body will be free to grab a running back coming through the hole, get that paw up there to swat a pass down. We know he's so good at that. But to see somebody, and he is a freak as far as his strength is concerned, but to see anybody one hand, a 300-pound man like that, like it's nothing. Like it's your little kid like trying to annoy you at the playground and you just kind of hold him back. Like, it's freaky to see Cam Hayward able to do that.
1: Well, why? It looks like a circus trick. Like I just said before, Cam has incredible understanding of the game and incredible technician. So he plays with great leverage and great technique. And that's why he's able to use like the long arm technique, because he's playing from low to high. He's able to get underneath the pads of these offensive players.
0: Lock him in that place.
1: And just lock him in that position and extend. You know, one arm is longer than two arms. So he's able to use the length and leverage that he has and really get in there and use it all the time. Because he's such a smart, savvy player, he knows how to do it, and he actually utilizes that skill a ton. So not only is him being super strong, him being a technician plays into that as well. He knows exactly how to use his strength.
0: Some guys that I think could have made this list for the Steelers, especially if you're looking at the prediction aspect of it, like who's going to have a big year, I think Herbig definitely could have had a say as far as cracking into this list. Joey, I think for sure, could have had a say for cracking into this list. There were 10 other corners that made this list on top of Joey Porter Jr. And it was tough for me to like point at one of those and say, oh, he's by far worse than Joey. I just think there's a lot of deep talent when it comes to the cornerback room right now in the NFL. Like there's probably like 15 elite number one guys, and Joey fits into that.
1: They're throwing the ball around a lot, so there's a lot of opportunity for these dudes to make plays. And also, I mean, corner's always been a premier position, but it's even more premier because colleges are throwing the ball a ton. So NFL teams need more corners. People are playing a lot more 11 personnel, so more corners are on the grass. Third downs are becoming more exotic, so they need more corners. A lot of people are going four corners in a lot of situations, putting one linebacker on the field. So I just think with that surge of passing and surge of defensive versatility, you're just seeing a lot more corners being played on the field, which means you need more of them. And kids are playing corner now. Those guys that used to play running back, or those guys are playing wide receiver that can't catch, you're like, I'll just go play DB because more of them are getting drafted. I get more opportunity to get on the field.
0: You think it's become more of a bit of a glamour position more so now, the cornerback position?
1: Because with 7-on-7 is. My son is like, running back, cool. I'll go play nickel. I'm like, nickel wasn't a thing when I was in high school.
0: You wouldn't even
1: You wouldn't even dream of that. But he was like, oh, yeah, I play corner. I'll be an inside corner, inside safety.
0: Well,
1: like,
0: look at the money they're getting, too.
1: Yeah.
0: That market is exploding.
1: So. I just never thought that was a thing that somebody would say. Like, but it's actual valuable position. It's a draftable, valuable position now.
0: Now, the Ravens had the most players on this top 100 prediction from ESPN. They had 5. Trey Hendrickson was number 87. Roquan Smith was 80. Derrick Henry was 72. Kyle Hamilton was 17. Kyle Hamilton's a stud. And Lamar Jackson was number 3. I was a little bit taken aback by Lamar being as high as number 3 on this list. I think he obviously belongs in the top 100. He probably belongs in the top 50. But being number 3 after the season that he had, and trying to make this a prediction for the future season, I don't know. I don't think he's the number 3 best player in the league. And as far as a juxtaposition is concerned, I pulled up real quick the NFL 100 player ranking. He was 69 in the player ranking. So maybe a little harsh on the other end of the spectrum for Lamar, but you can see the players' view of him and the analysts' view of him were very different this year.
1: Yeah, I could definitely see that happening. I could see that happening. But, I mean, Lamar, whether we rank him low or we rank him high, Lamar's a fantastic player, man. Like, MVP caliber player every time he steps on the field. The duality of his quarterback game, throws the ball, runs the ball, offense built around him. Like, with a new system and freshness going in over there, I could see why people think he's going to be dominant this year.
0: Well, and here's the thing, too, with him. The legs will go eventually. I'm not saying that they're going now, but they're going to go eventually. He has gotten better every year at throwing the football.
1: Yes.
0: His passer rating is one of the most historically greatest of all time. It might even be better than Brady's right now. Like, he truly was underrated as far as that's concerned coming out of Louisville, to the extent that people were just saying some egregiously dumb things about him. And I still think he's got a little bit of that underrated nature to his passing game. He's almost forced people to not underrate it at this point, but I still think people kind of overlook that. And they'll say, well, once the legs go, Lamar's done, because what else can he bring to the table? He still brings a lot to the table that you have to be fearful of.
1: Well, what I always tell people is that Lamar has a Steph Curry effect. Like, people always underestimate, they always say that Steph Curry has a handle or his handle. Well, really, it's because you're always so afraid that he's just going to pull up at any moment.
0: It's always the shot.
1: That he can dribble around you because you're always so afraid of the pump fake. Well, Lamar's the same way. Like, you can't play a lot of your traditional two-man, because as soon as your defenders turn their back,
0: zip.
1: He's gone. Like, you know what I mean? So you're going to get some very plain big zone coverages, and he's going to sit back there and be able to pick those apart.
0: Because he's a good passer.
1: And as soon as you go man-to-man on him, he's going to be gone. And then it doesn't really fade that much, because while he may lose some of that top-end speed, he'll still have enough mobility to be able to move around the pocket. So when you play man-to-man and it kind of end up dissolving, he'll be able to extend a little bit, then boom, it'll get you that way.
0: Bengals had three players on this list, Dexter Lawrence at 59, two players in the top 10, Joe Burrow 7, and Ja'Marr Chase at 4. And then the Brownies had the same number as the Steelers, two players, Carson Schwesinger and Jared Verse. You know, knee-jerk reaction, you'd be like, Steelers had two players and the Browns had two players. We're a much better team than the Browns. But then you look at the names of those Browns players, and those are top 100 players, Verse and Schwesinger.
1: Very difficult to argue with those guys, man. Very difficult to argue. Both of those dudes are tremendous playmakers. Much respect for them.
0: Vince and I will be back again tomorrow, 9 a.m. I almost gave us an hour earlier. That would be brutal.
1: You guys would love an extra hour of us. Admit it. You would love it.
0: Come on, Vince. Don't give him any ideas here, all right? 2 hours is good. All right, we'll be back at 10 tomorrow. We're going in the locker room next with Rob King, Max Starts, and Willie Colon. So make sure you keep it right here on Steelers Nation Radio, part of the Steelers Audio Network.
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1: Welcome into the locker room. 12 noon, middle of the day. We are bringing you a solid punch of our thoughts, enthusiasm, and fervor for all things Steeler. I'm Max Starks. I'm joined, of course, by my illustrious co-host and brother, Willie Colon. No Rob King today. He is on bucko duty, so he is a pirate announcer. He's moonlighting until the season's over. So it's just the two of us. You're stuck with the big nasties up front. How are we doing today, Will?
14: Yes. All is well. It's Thursday. I think like most parents, the kids are off and running with school. I think, you know, depending on what region you are in. I am currently in the South, so my kids have been in school for the last 2 weeks. But up top, like New Jersey and New York, the kids actually went back to school yesterday. So parents, this is a celebration for most parents. This is a time when you've been able to stomach the vacations and the travel ball and whatever else, the family vacations. You're out of that phase of your life right now. Now you're going into the school year. So for all the parents that took those photos and said, oh, look at my little Johnny and my little Cynthia, their first day of school photos, you are off and running. So congratulations. And to all the parents whose stomach are hard and fun summer, you know, now hopefully you have some downtime. So this is a celebration for the parents and all the moms and dads out there.
1: Exactly. Your home can now go from zoo back to household. That is the transition Correct. That you're making right now. And you know what's funny, Will? You mentioned it.
0: The little placard boards that say first day of grade and all these other little, like, we never got that when we was kids. I know Mama Jean and you know Mama Starks. Like, they was like, listen, get out of my face. Go to the bus stop. I'll see you in 8.

0: because they deserve it. I mean, like, the amount of stuff we had to do for my two kids. I mean, first of all, I didn't know there's a such thing called parent social mixers before the start of the school year where the parents come together and kind of tap in. So it's a lot. It's a lot to say to them. So for every mom and dad out there, grandma and grandpa, or special supervisor that had to usher a kid into the new school year, this is your holiday. Congratulations, you made it to another year.
1: Exactly. Mimosas and Bloody Marys, definitely on tap right now. It's what brunching was before you had kids.
0: Like, you know how you go to IHOP, so anybody over 55 gets free pancakes? That should happen to the kids. Parents should get free lunches and everything for the school year.
1: Absolutely. I'm all for it. We need to start a petition. Once again, we always like to start new petitions and new things on this show, which is always great. We fixed the NFL schedule yesterday. We've now created parents' relief day or midday relief reprieves at IHOP. I need to call my boy Tyoka Jackson and ask him, because he owns a bunch of IHOPs. Tyoka.
0: Oh, wow.
1: Free parent pancakes. Just a mini stack. We don't have to go full stack. Got to watch our figure, right? You don't want full dad bod, but I need something to just give me a comfort food feeling.
0: No, damn that. Give me a buffet of food. I need it. Give me a buffet of food.
1: So now we move to Golden Corral.
0: Give me a Ninja Slushy maker with alcohol in it. Give me everything. I want it all.
1: I want the Henny Slushy maker that's also at Bricks and Hops. Oh, ooh, promo.
0: There you go.
1: But I think it's fun. And like you said, you know, getting into this, you know, where we're at in the Steelers football schedule, this is that break week. So because of the way that Labor Day fell, this is an open week. Normally you do cuts and you go right into week one. Like, there's usually not this 1 week gap. So we're kind of blessed this week to kind of have a breather. And, you know, we're also treated to, you know, teams. I mean, San Francisco just left yesterday for Australia. You know, think about that.
0: Oh, wow.
1: We're playing a game in Australia on, quote unquote, their time Thursday, but when, you know, their time Friday, but it'll be Thursday for us when we see it, or other way around. Wednesday night for them. Okay. You know what? Never mind. We're not going to
0: get confused me. I was.
1: Yeah, exactly.
0: Well, you started doing
1: Friday, Australia, Thursday, us. Friday, Australia time, Thursday, our time, because the season opener is going to be on Wednesday because of that with Seattle and the Patriots. Okay, got it. Once again, I said there wouldn't be math, but definitely time and geography was definitely not on my bingo card this morning. I just messed that up. all right, so a little bit of Steeler news just to start out the show. There was a practice squad addition. Safety Bishop Fitzgerald was signed to the practice squad and rounding things up to a 17-man practice squad roster. Will 17 guys? It was supposed to be 15, but apparently now it's 17. I didn't even know that rule because Michael Carr's been talking about 68 the whole time. Well, 53 plus 17. I said there'd be no math, but I know this one's easy. 70. I did it on my sheet of paper ahead of time, so I knew exactly what the number was going to be. You talked about it yesterday, man. You know, one of your worries and concerns was the depth of the safety position. And what happens literally 24 hours later? We sign a safety to the practice squad as insurance.
0: Well, you know, I think part of it, the worry comes because our secondary isn't coming to the starting gate healthy, right? We do have in that secondary collectively, we got some guys that are nicked up, Jawan Brisker in particular, you know, Ramsey, I forgot what his situation is. But in Robert Spirit Jennings is probably the only healthy safety we have right now. We know he's a seventh round guy, really just climbing his way up the ranks. With all that said, man, one of the aspects you had to pay attention to in regards to the Steelers defense last year and going into this year is that at the safety position, we haven't been at our best. And that's just being lighthearted about it. I think when you brought in Jawan Brisker, him and Jalen Ramsey are kind of the same guy, so to speak. They're in the box safeties. They can play the slot. The issue is Jawan's a lot younger. Ramsey's a lot older. And you would expect Jawan to be kind of the guy, you know, who you maybe play. He's that deep free safety I don't know how comfortable he is with

0: that because you got to understand, when he's the Bears, and I said this yesterday, you know, he was a guy that gave up the deep ball a lot for that Bears defense, you know, and he was a guy that, you know, they really didn't hold his own when the ball was in the air coming over the top. Now, Jalen, you know, he's savvy, he's veteran, he's still solid. But at this point, we got two guys, especially Jaquan and Ramsey. Both of those guys play the same. One of them have to be better. And I think putting Jaquan Brisker at that deep free safety, hopefully he can hold up. But with him being injured, you know, you kind of worry about, you know, how much can he get better, especially with a lingering injury. So I'm glad they were kind of beef up in that department because they had to.
1: Yeah, and I'll throw one other name in there, Will, that was also there, was Rayshon Jenkins is the other safety that they signed. He's a vet 9-year guy, taller, longer, rangier. So maybe if Jaquan, you know, and then, of course, Deshaun's going to be out on IR, even though he's designated to return, that, you know, maybe Rayshon's that guy, and you allowed Jaquan and Robert Spears Jr. to play closer to that line of scrimmage and leave him as a deep ball safety since he's a taller, rangier guy. But I agree with you. I think, you know, coming into this, we talked about it during training camp, me and Rob and I, and, you know, kind of mentioned it on the broadcast, but, you know, injuries have always hit our secondary. Like, it's not a matter of if, it's always been a matter of when the injury bug is hitting. Mm-hmm. And like you said, Deshaun's already on IR. And, you know, he played and he did well, but they just didn't want any setbacks. So they kind of pulled him back, said, hey, you're going to need a couple more weeks to be full speed. So we need you for the late push. We don't need you for the early push, especially when you look at the way the schedule is set out. You know, but yeah, that leaves an opening. And now Jaquan being injured, you know, gives another. That's both of your starting safeties kind of down or nicked up to start the season. So now you're starting out with backups or starters in waiting. And guys who don't have as much seasoning. But I think it's something that, you know, you have to rely on Jalen. You know, hopefully Jalen will be, you know, he's been returning to practice and getting back in the flow of things. He's going to have to be that guy that kind of covers up some boo-boos early on. That's why you didn't keep the additional safety. You know, now you do have Sebastian Castro as well as a guy that's on your P squad to go along with Fitzgerald. But, you know, the reason why you went with Spears Jennings over Castro on the active roster was because Castro has his limitations as well. So, you know, like you said, finding that deep ball guy is going to be very imperative for them and their structure. And hopefully Patrick Graham has some stuff schemed up to kind of eliminate that. Maybe a little bit more zone, maybe run a little bit more quarters along the back half and don't want to run as much man press just because you want to have that picket fence along the deep side so nobody gets beat and it keeps everything in front of them.
0: Well, we said this yesterday. We talked about it briefly about how if we're all seeing it right and we're all calling it right, how our front seven can be one of the best in the NFL, hands down. And they need to be because our secondary is spotty at times and we're just being respectful about it. And as you look at the start of the season, I mean, the Falcons, you know, Drake London, Kyle Pitts, always threats. You talk about New England, you know how they're going to be fired up about A.J. Brown and Romeo Doubs and Drake May coming off a 4,000-yard season and him coming off an MVP-type campaign. Josh McDaniels having another year with the young gun. They want to air it out. Yeah, sure, they want to run the ball, but you don't go and get an alpha one receiver with a young quarterback and they don't plan to throw the ball at least 30, 45, you know, whatever many times a game.
1: Yeah.
0: So you know they're going to be throwing it. You talk about Cincinnati Bengals. And that office alone with T. Higgins and Chase and obviously Gesicki and that whole squad, Joe Burrow, he's going to be looking to light it up. And even Cleveland, whoever that quarterback, I know the quarterback situation is an absolute soap opera in itself, but they always play the Steelers tough. So you're talking about during the first month coming out the gate, we're going to need this defense as a whole to play at an elite level, but we're going to need a secondary to hold up and be more efficient at their jobs. And sure, Jalen Ramsey gives you positional flexibility, which you need. But overall, man, we just got to be a lot more stout in the secondary. And that's why, and I know we don't like to talk contracts, we don't get in nobody's pocket, but we need JP, we need Joey Porter Jr. back in the house. I know he was able to practice this week. I know he was able to kind of get in and everything's wrapped around if he's going to get paid and when he gets paid. But having him in the building right now, and I'm not calling him a distraction. I'm calling his situation a distraction because he is the leader in that group along with Jalen Ramsey. And it's Max. I mean, let's be honest. When you're dealing with a guy of his caliber Pro Bowl caliber, and you start to build momentum towards the season. You start as a you know, me and you both played. When you feel like you don't have one of your prize horses lining up with you, it does cause angst in the locker room and in your position group, because now guys are thinking, I may have to do more than what I'm comfortable with, right? Now, because JP, you know, yeah. Joey Porter Jr., he's the guy that guards the number one receiver, right? He's like, whoever your alpha one is, well, we got an alpha one corner. That's who he is. And so now you're leaning on Dean, and now you're leaning on Ramsey, now you're leaning on Asante Samuel Jr. to really buck up and stand up on top of whatever we have to offer from a pass rush standpoint. And it's you feel better going into week one when you have your top dog on the field with you doing what he does best. So it's interesting. I don't like, you know, like you said, we never like digging in another man's pockets. We try to stay out of that. But how it will behoove the Steelers if we get JPJ somehow figured out sooner than later. And I know the Steelers have come out and said, hey, we don't deal contracts in season. It's a rule of this is something they don't do. I wonder if it's okay. We can break that rule for him, considering the condition of the secondary. You know what I'm saying? Like, can we stretch that rule a little bit there? Because we need Joey Porter Jr. on the field.
1: No, I'm right there with you. I mean, you know, you have to have your best ones. And when we constructed this 53-man roster, right, and you put out the initial depth chart, like, he's a guy you pencil and forget. Like, you actually put him in permanent ink because you know that he's traveling. Like you said, he's one for one. I'm taking this guy out of the game. And when you can play now 10-on-10, that's a different story. And then you throw in what that front seven offers, and you can run those brackets and double teams on the backside and run a mix of man zone, because it's like, I don't have to worry about him and Jamar Chase. I don't have to worry about, you know, him and whoever the number one receiver is, Drake London, when we come out to week one. I can now focus on what is Kyle Pitts and Bijan Robinson going to do, and we can play our game off of that. So, no, I completely agree with you. I think we have to say that we definitely don't watch pockets, but let's find a way where everybody feels happy. That's the best way to put it. Just make sure everybody – you ain't got to be overjoyed. You ain't got to be thrilled. I just need you to be happy enough that you're going to go out there and do your job every single week. And sometimes that adds, you know, an extra zero makes all the difference in the world.
0: Right. And 100%, I know we got to go to break in a minute, but I want to say from my office, if I'm on the offensive side of the ball, man, you know, one of the things you take relief in is when you punt the ball, that doesn't equal seven for the other team. You know what I mean? Like. Yeah. That's you know, like, man, our defense is going. Yeah, we're punting, but I'm confident our defense is going to hold up. We're going to be right back on the field. Me and you experienced that luxury. There are teams in this league that don't have that luxury. A lot of Dallas Cowboys, a lot of Cincinnati Bengals. As good as the elite as those offenses are, when they get off the field, they're like, "Well, we got to go score again." You know what I mean? Like, there's just this angst that you just like, because it's coming back the other way, and it may equal in a seven. So I think it's imperative that they figure that out sooner than later. And hopefully with all the injuries in the secondary, man, we can really get guys healthy. And this is why this week is important. Guys can go home, reset, get focused, get some tender loving care from the loved ones. And hell, get ready to play some Steeler football.
1: Absolutely. I'm in agreement with you. And like you said, we got a week to wait. So hopefully some guys can get healthy. We talked about Jaquan Brisker and some other guys still nicked up. Jalen Ramsey getting back into speed. So this extra week should be beneficial for all those parties involved. All right, we're going to step aside. And when we come back, is four quarterbacks too much on a team? Well, we're going to talk about it, because we're not the only ones. There's more out there than what meets the eye. So we'll be back with more Inside the Locker Room here with Starks and Cologne on the Steelers Audio Network.
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0: is In the Locker Room with Rob King, Max Starks, and Willie Colon on Steelers Nation Radio, brought to you in part by the Steelers Pro Shop. 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
1: All right, back inside the locker room here. Once again, the king is gone. So long live the kings of the O-line. That's right. Willie Colon, Max Starks here on your radio listening device. And I kind of teased it last segment, Willie. You know, the Steelers have four quarterbacks on their roster, right? It's Aaron Rodgers, yep. Mason Rudolph, Will Howard, and Drew Aller. You know, it was like, oh, well, the Steelers are doing it. Why are they keeping four, you know, with the two young guys, and how's that going to benefit you and all these other things? Well, we're not the only ones. We're not the lonely kids sitting at the lunch table by ourselves wondering why I have no friends. They have three other friends. And those teams that have them, you know, are teams that, you know, you're like, well, who else has them? It must be a bad team. It must be Cleveland. Well, yes, it is Cleveland. But Cleveland did that last year. And it's more so because Deshaun Watson's now back in the mix. You know, obviously with Shedeur Sanders and that whole saga. But Dylan Gabriel's still there. And Taylen Green, who they drafted this year, the kid from Arkansas, is an athlete. And if they can harness him, you know, can be a difference maker or could be a guy that they could potentially trade. But there's two other teams on that list, Will, and
2: yep.
1: I don't know if you've seen it yet, but can you take a guess just who you think that might be?
2: Well, I know for the fact one of them is the Philadelphia Eagles.
1: Yep.
2: They have selected to take four quarterbacks. I know I was talking about this the other day on Good Morning Football. They have an interesting situation as well because – so their four quarterbacks are Jalen Hurts, number two is Andy Dalton, number three is Tanner McKee, and number four is Cole Payton. I think Cole Payton's out of like North Dakota State or something like that. So he's a little bit of a project. But Howie Roseman decided to keep four quarterbacks. And what's also interesting about the way they've gone about their business this year, they've cut some people they've drafted from this year's draft class. And I brought that up lightly yesterday. And I think it just shows the value in these quarterbacks. They see – I think a lot of teams like ourselves and the Eagles see these developmental quarterbacks as assets because there's such a need for the position. And depending on who they're being taught under, how they're being groomed and who's grooming them, it adds more value, so to speak. And I think, you know, from the Philadelphia Eagles standpoint, they're at the mindset like, all right, we're using all four quarterbacks as an asset. We've cut guys that we've drafted this year. If we feel like we made a mistake, fine, we'll get over it, move on. But they really want to have a solid roster. I think some organizations, if they draft a guy like, man, I don't know if this guy's going to pan out. They may hold on to a guy because they may feel like, man, I don't want to look like we've made a bunch of mistakes on our end as far as bringing in guys and drafting guys, but not the Eagles. The Eagles are the mindset like, hey, man, we want to make sure that every guy in a helmet realizes this isn't a red shirt year. This isn't a gray shirt year. We respect every guy from on the roster to practice squad to produce and be a part of the bigger picture. And I think the Steelers are doing so well. I think the Steelers campaign is a little different because like Omar Khan said, they want the older guys in this locker room to be able to raise the younger guys. So they were able to keep 11 guys. But as far as keeping the four quarterbacks, that Mike McCarthy was bought in. Well, part of his, you know, selling pitch was the fact that he can develop quarterbacks. And having Will Howard and Drew Aller out there in the preseason was extremely vital because I think you brought it up yesterday, Max, from the standpoint where they, you know, both guys didn't play football last year. You know, Will Howard got hurt due to his hand, and Drew Aller didn't play, his senior year. You can clean me up on that. And yeah. I think when you talk about what Aaron has already said, I'm done. it's been fun, but I'm hanging it up. Like, don't call me no more. I don't care if you bring in, if you fire Mike McCarthy, you bring in Vince Lombardi from the grave. I'm not coming back to play football. So, which is, from the Steelers' standpoint, now you have to say, okay, we drafted Will Howard. We now drafted Drew Aller. What does that look like going into a draft class for next year that's going to be riddled with quarterbacks? And I think right now, everything is because we're starting to read the tea leaves a little bit. We're starting to see more energy put into the offensive line. So if they do go draft a young quarterback, that five is already intact. And if they don't, then you have two quarterbacks in-house that are comfortable with the five that's already going to be set in place. So it's a win-win from a stiff standpoint, and it's very smart because I think we know, and we've seen it around the league, and we've seen it in history. Like, a lot of people talk about the success of Patrick Mahomes. People forget, Patrick Mahomes didn't start his rookie year. It was Alex Smith in place, right? And then they had a really good offensive line, and they had a really good run game, and they had a really good tight end in Travis Kelce. And they had a defense that was, you know, wasn't good his first year, but the second year, they were damn good. And then what happened in year two? Patrick Mahomes comes into play, and the Chiefs are off and running. You know, Chief Kingdom is on par. And so I think the Steelers are starting to take that type of approach. If we got this thing set up around a young guy, whether he's in-house or if we got to go get a guy, we know we've covered some potholes. So if, as we transition and as we move this thing forward, he's going to be in a safe place. Because just like Patrick Mahomes and Andy Reid, whatever young quarterback that's in-house or we go get is now going to have Mike McCarthy and enough pieces around him to kind of cultivate him. So I love what we've done thus far. I wasn't at first thrilled about it because I'm like, I'm more thinking about the now, not the future. When you get a 42-year-old quarterback in Aaron Rodgers and you feel like, man, you want this old man to go the distance. As you said, Max, we need as many big bodies as possible to do what they do, and that's protect the quarterback and be able to run the ball. You know, I think I got this stat from you. The Steelers were only able to run the ball efficiently with six offensive linemen. The goal is to – can they run the ball efficiently with five offensive linemen? After looking at the preseason, we got some beef eaters, man. We got some guys that can bang. So I'm happy with the talent we have. Now it's about seeing what we have up front, the solid five, and keeping Aaron upright as much as possible because he's going to do his part from the line of scrimmage. He always has the answers, and he's always good at what he does come game time. But it's just about being on par with the bigger picture, and that's going to go get a Super Bowl.
1: And when you think about just what that – it's playing for now but also looking in the future, right? And that's kind of the biggest balance that you have to have as an organization. And what Omar Khan, Andy Weidel in that front office has to kind of balance is where do you toe the line, right? Where do you say we're all in but we can't have all gas, no brakes? Like, you got to have some brake pads there, and I think that's what you do by keeping four quarterbacks is you allow yourself to keep the accelerator going. You're still going 85, 90 in a 65, but you're not going 100, 110 on the Hayabusa, right? You know, you have to have a little bit of measure, a little bit of guardrails and plan for the future because you're going to need those guys, and I'd rather have them and not need them than to need them and not have them, right? That's the old adage goes. And so the other teams that are also in there, you named Philadelphia. We talked about Cleveland. And I think Dylan Gabriel's going on IR, so they will shift down to three, but it's still four as it stands right now. The Atlanta Falcons actually is another one that's interesting. Who we're playing week one. So we're literally playing right out the gates. Another team that kept four quarterbacks, and that's Tua Tagovailoa, Michael Penix Jr., Cooper Rush, and Jack Strahan on their squad. And I look at it and I say,
2: and no disrespect, but some disrespect. They're all trash.
1: Oh yeah, absolutely.
2: I mean, just putting it out there. So I mean, as we sit here and kind of, I know it's not good to throw rocks, but I'm gonna throw a rock, and I hope it hit him. Like, there's no reason why we shouldn't mollywop the Atlanta Falcons. So just putting it.
1: Yeah,
2: I know it doesn't need to be said, but I have no problems with saying.
1: Hey, and we're allowed to say it. As long as it's not being said in the locker room, they're saying it out loud, we're good. We're the old guys. We're allowed to sit on the porch and yell at cars driving by too fast, right? That's what we're doing. So it's all good. I wanted to pose this question to you, Will. You know, when we think about keeping four, You know, there's always the question of what could have been. Who are we missing from the roster that could have taken that fourth quarterback spot? And so it kind of got me thinking, and I think we both have the same name of who that fourth would have been, but, you know, or would have filled that fourth quarterback spot on the roster, so number 53. Who do you think was one of those guys that had to be the casualty to make room for the fourth quarterback?
2: I'm assuming it would have to be Eldon Roberts, right? Is it?
1: Landon Roberts. Like, yeah. E-Rob.
2: Landon Roberts. Excuse me. I always get his name wrong. I chop it up. To me, he's – I mean, Broderick – I don't think it's Broderick from this standpoint because Broderick – I think they were kind of – I think Broderick needed to have a really polished and more like substantial training camp for them to kind of – for him to kind of win them over. I think the injuries, I think the fact that he didn't have really good game against the Jets. I think the fact that he struggled for the most part. And I have to be careful with that because I thought towards the back end of last season, he played really good football. I thought he started at left tackle. I thought he really started to come along. He seemed like he started to mature. It seemed like things started – the lights started coming on for Broderick prior to the injury. So I don't want to say that he was all doom and gloom.
1: Yeah.
2: But I think as we talked about Jalen Ramsey last break, one of his bright spots is the fact that from a positional standpoint, he's extremely flexible. And that's kind of what the Steelers do. They want guys to be flexible at their position. Me and you went through it. I had to play guard and tackle. You've played tackle. They needed Broderick to be a lot more efficient at the right and left tackle spot. And it seemed like he was only comfortable at one point at the right tackle spot. And then he was really comfortable at the left tackle spot. And when they just needed to have more efficiency between both, I think against the Jets game, especially coming off the injury, it seemed like he really wasn't comfortable. And then I think even with him going to Dallas, I listened to his pressure when he pretty much was like, you know, one of the issues I struggled with is that I was never able to get comfortable at one position. I was always kind of going back and forth, and, you know, just it seemed like it bothered me. For every young guy out there who has aspirations of joining the NFL, let me just put this out, right? Let's just put this on the table. You're never going to be comfortable at your position, right? The guys who play their position, one position for a long time, they are elite at that position. They're like Lane Johnson will never go play left tackle because he's one of the best right tackles in the game. Guys who play one way and one way for a long time are damn good at what they do. So you have for every ball player out there who gets a knock on their door saying, "Hey, man, next season I may want you to transfer," you know, kind of. Go play on this side or do the XYZ, you have to open your mind to it. I had to open my mind to it. I was not comfortable playing guard. I was like, guard, I'm a tackle. Even though I was a 6'3 tackle, in my head, I'm a goddamn tackle. You know what I mean? So it was of the mindset that I was so rigid. I wish – because I remember Ben coming to me in the offseason. He goes, "Oh, if you go to guard, you can be an all-pro guard." Like, and I was like, no, because for some dumb reason – it was dumb, and I can admit it. For some dumb reason, I thought going to guard was like a – what's the word?
1: Demotion?
2: Being diminished. It was. And I saw it like that. And I wish somebody would have just put me out to the woodshed and beat me up and was like, dude, you can play – like you're athletic and skilled enough to do whatever you want on the offensive line. If you pretty much diversifying your portfolio – Stop handcuffing yourself. But I did not see it. I remember when we even had Kelvin Beachum, right? Kelvin Beachum was a young tackle we drafted out of SMU, played a long time here for the Steelers, and obviously played a long time with the Cardinals. I think he still might be playing, just crazy. And I remember there was a point when Kelvin was – they were thinking about pushing him down into the line for him playing guard. And he was like, man, I'm a tackle. I don't play guard, da-da-da-da-da. And I remember saying to myself, like, dude, do you not want to play in the NFL? Like, do you not? Like, how do you?
1: Yeah.
2: You do what they tell you to do until you're elite at what you think you can do, right? And so I think for a lot of guys like Broderick who are just kind of, I'm a tackle, I'm nothing else, or I'm a left tackle, nothing else, you really have to change your mindset. And it's hard because it's more ego and you're kind of shorthanding yourself, and if you allow your ego to kind of slap that ego off the table and open in your mind and submit, that's the word, submit yourself to whatever they're asking you to do, you'll be a lot better ball player. Because all it does is, we talked about it before, Max, when you switch up and down a line or whatever position they ask you to move to, it's really muscle memory. It's not so much, you're not training a new skill. It's really, you're trying to retrain your muscle memory. So you're doing things without thinking about it. And I think for Broderick, he could never wrap his mind around it. I thought the injury kind of set him back. And I think, honestly, he just needed a fresh start. And so with all in all, Broderick, I wish him the best. But I think Landon Roberts, was because of those four quarterbacks, was axed out the door. Do you have another guy?
1: No, I was with you. Landon Roberts, I thought, was the key guy, because I think, like you said, you were trying to get one of these tackles up to where they were tradable. And I think Broderick showed enough, and he was still young, that you're like, okay, you know, if he just plays okay in this third preseason game, his value will go up. And I thought that made it easier for them to trade. But to kind of talk about that real quick before we go to break, when you talked about submitting yourself to it, remember our last year, and you have this same photo. I know we are on Zoom, but this one right here is one of my favorite photos.
2: Oh, yes.
1: Why it hangs. It was when you and I played, you know, on the left side together, and at guard, you were at guard, I was at tackle, and we were slobber knocking folks. And I think that's what you have to kind of, and that's what we want this line to get to where that comfortability is there, to where it's like, just put the best five out there. Like, I just need to be in the top five, wherever that is. I just need to be in that conversation with you. And that's where a lot of guys get stuck in their ways. Like, I'm a left tackle, always been a left tackle. I can't believe I play any other tackle, right? Or any other position on the field. But, you know, you come in and you have to be versatile. Like you said, it's whatever it is. Like, my first start was at left guard. At 6'8", Alan Faneca said, I ain't playing, and you are, and that was it. So you're right. Absolutely right, man. I think that's where, you know, we try and get, I think guys are becoming more amenable to this, but you have to just be open-minded. Like, I'm trying to keep my job. Like, I signed a 4-year contract, but that's 4 1-year deals. That's not 4 guaranteed years in a contract. So, I think it's spot on. And like you said, we talked about the quarterbacks. I want to shift our focus to truly the offensive line in this next segment. So we're going to talk about, offensive line rankings. We have one from Trench Power Ratings that we're going to talk about when we come back here inside the locker room. It's Cologne and Starks here inside the locker room on Steelers Audio Network.
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11: Some stop-and-go volume on the Parkway West, inbound Green Tree to the Fort Pitt Tunnel. Parkway East, inbound just a little sluggish, Stanwyck Street into the Fort Pitt Bridge. I-70 is heavy both ways between Smithton and West Newton. That's through construction with a lane restriction. Brendan Joseph, Total Traffic.
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1: All right, back inside the locker room here. As we wind down the end of hour number one, and we're charging into hour number two, we ended the conversation. We're talking about Broderick Jones, talking about how that 53-man roster, you know, kind of who was going to be the guy if it wasn't the fourth quarterback. And we both kind of landed on both of Landon Roberts, and we kind of gave a reason why it wasn't going to be Broderick Jones. But I wanted to turn the attention to the offensive line since we talked about Broderick and how it's currently constructed, and also what everybody else kind of thinks about it. And, you know, I know with Rob tomorrow, we're going to go through the ESPN kind of rankings and everything. So I went alternative, Willie. I went neo soul when everybody else is doing R&B. So I went to what, of course, is a trusty rating, is who better to get it from than an offensive line's perspective and trench power ratings. Is that source? Now, it is coming from the University of Illinois. Syracuse University has this kind of analytics group that they have, and it's based more on O-line, D-line, they kind of break it down by divisions and everything, and they do a really good job out there, and I've been really happy with kind of how I've read it. They see it from our lens. Because, you know, sometimes like you look at Pro Football Focus, and you wonder, who is the guy over there that's giving you the O-line expertise, and you realize there is nobody that's the offensive lineman expertise, and they're just literally looking at numbers the entire time and not understanding the tail behind the tape. Trench Power kind of does it a little bit differently.
2: Yeah, no disrespect to Chris Collinsworth, but because I know he owns the whole universe, the PFF universe. But sometimes when these rankings come out and they hold legit, like people use it as a legit matrix on what a team or a unit. I'm like, I don't see it, and I just hate that it has a place in the football world where you actually hear people like commentators and insiders use the PFF grade as kind of like a stamp. Or a declaration on a guy or a team. Bible. I'm just like, what are you talking? Yeah, it's nuts.
1: Yeah, exactly. And here's a funny little aside before we get to this ranking. I remember, this is probably about 4 or 5 years ago, I literally got into a Twitter beef with PFF about how they were doing stuff. And the dude like DM'd me, like trying to advance his position. I'm like, bro, you never played. First of all, you're Australian. Listen, bloke, like, stop talking to me about what you think an offensive lineman could do or not. You've never taken a snap. You've never had to put your hand in the three-point stance and realize it's a play-action pass play, and I'm on the open side, and my hand's in the ground, and I got DeMarcus Ware in a ghost nine. You've never left that life, and that's a different world to be in, so the stressors that come with it. So, you know, PFF, I get it. They're trying to be better. Cool, that's nice, but you're right. It's not religion. It's not Bible. It's all hearsay, and they're just going off of numbers and trying to create rankings. But Trench Power Rating, they take a couple of more things into account when they're extrapolating, which I appreciate, and they're kind of very clear about it. So when they look at offensive line rankings, like we're going to go through this, they're looking at, obviously, sacks given up. They're looking at TFLs. Right. They're looking at average rate of rush, pass rate per game and efficiency. And then also, they also take the timing into effect. Like, if the quarterback's holding onto the ball past 3 seconds, they're not attributing that to the offensive line as a sack. That goes as a coverage sack, which we all know. Like, listen, Mike McCarthy talked about it. He said, 2.3 seconds. I need the ball out, right? Because that's how much time you get. Now, granted, when we had Ben, it was more like 6 seconds. Sometimes it was five and a half. Just hold your butts and get it going. You know. Right. But yeah, as we kind of get into this, you know, I know we're looking at it, so just to give you kind of, and they actually, funny enough, they use PFF. They actually weigh it against PFF, which is funny. So I'm gonna go through the top 10 and just let me know if you agree with this, and then we'll get to where the Steelers are. But number one is the LA Rams by Trench Rating. And then we have Dallas Cowboys as number two, which is funny because they just traded for Broderick Jones. So I'm like, if you were that good, why are you trading for him? But that's neither here nor there. Buffalo Bills,
2: well,
1: number three.
2: Well, that's the thing about Broderick. Yeah. I think Broderick may be seen as a depth guy.
1: Yeah.
2: I don't think he's necessarily not as a plug and play. Right, exactly. Yeah. And I know you made the comments about the Rams do have a good offensive line. They had a guy, their left tackle, Lark Jackson, he had a big year last year. I mean, they ran the ball to his side. I think they were averaging 7 yards a pop. I know he's dealing with some off-the-field issues that may sideline him for the first couple games for the Rams. But they do have a sneaky good line. But at the same time, Stafford doesn't hold on to the ball. He's extremely efficient. And so it's easy to do your job up front when you know the ball's out fast and on time. So credit to Red. It's still a good offensive line, but staff, having an MVP quarterback helps with a lot of that.
1: Oh, absolutely. I mean, you know, how many times we were like, man, if Ben just threw it just a half a second sooner, like early on. And then after we left, that's when he decided to be the quick release king.
2: Oh, I'm well aware, Matt.
1: Oh, my gosh. I mean, that was one thing. I was like, did he get the ball out that fast? Like, I remember watching games afterwards. I was, oh, man. And then, of course, I made the joke with Ben. But, you know, that's also a maturity thing, right? You know, you're talking about Matt Stafford was year 18 or 19 for him. Like, he knows what he wants to do. He's seen every single front, and he's trying to get in and get gone. and he's not thinking twice about it. So, you know, that also aids a lot to, I think, how these rankings are. Because, I mean, you look at number two, Dak Prescott's the same guy, right? Dak's getting that ball out quick. He's got a lot of quick routes. He's got timing routes. So I think when we kind of look at this, there will be a theme to the guys who are up top because it'll be ranked with great quarterback play and how they did it. Just to round out this group, Buffalo comes in at number three, Josh Allen, Superman, right? He does everything, extends with his feet and his arms. San Francisco at number four was one that I was like, yeah, that line, even though Brock Purdy's still a young dude and he's consistent, yeah. I mean, listen, Trent Williams at left tackle, just Hall of Famer, just that.
2: Right.
1: You need I say more, right, to be a linchpin on that line?
2: No, yeah, I mean, the Niners line went through a little bit of a – they were pretty stout for the most part. I think going into this season, obviously you're going to have Trent Williams, but I think they had a competition bet at the left guard position they're still trying to figure out. And by the way, their first game is – Myles Garrett and Aaron Donald. So we're going to see how good they are right out the back down in Australia. So we'll see. So, yeah, the ranking's good. We'll see if you're really about that life when Aaron Donald is fresh off the couch looking to make his name pop off the tape again.
1: But, and think about it. They got Kobe Turner and Byron Young. So they traded Jarrett Verse away, and they still got five elite rushers.
2: And Brandon Fisk.
1: Braden Fisk. Yeah. So it's going to be – yeah, we're going to see if that number four ranking holds up. Number five is the New England Patriots, which I feel like that's more like last year and bringing it into this year versus what they currently have. Because, listen, if you watch that Super Bowl, Will Campbell was a whipping post for Leonard Williams.
2: I tend to give young offensive linemen grace, especially when you're living life on the edge. I think Will Campbell's issue right now is that for a young fellow who came out of LSU, who's decorated, and it's clearly that he doesn't turn off the TV at night. He's listening to everything and anything that the critics are saying. And I don't know, there's supposedly he dealt with some injuries that he's battling. But I think as you continue to look at that offensive line, you know, Drake May had a highly productive year. Say what you want about the schedule. It's still hard to put up 4,000 yards, still have a quarterback who's relatively healthy all the way up until the Super Bowl. But they got to get back to running the ball with Tre'Davion Henderson and the rest of the gang. So I like the Pats offensive line. I think they're a sneaky good group.
1: Yeah, it's a good group, but, you know, this schedule's going to definitely test them this year. And, you know, I think, you know, the Jets and David Bailey, you know, what I watched him do as a rookie, I mean, he was also one of my favorite guys coming out. Like, I had him pegged as the number one pass rusher coming out of college because I watched him at Texas Tech, and he's been as advertised as I've watched it, just because his quickness off the ball, his pass rush moves, he's very sudden with his hands, very violent, and, you know, we saw it in the game, in the second preseason game. Like, he was coming off the edge hot. And it was tough to really get a hand on him. So it'll be interesting. They'll get the Jets twice. And, you know, I think Miami's not going to be that big of a challenge because they just went fire sale in the offseason. So we'll see what they can muster as far as a unit defensively to be able to create a consistent pass rush. But I think for the Patriots, you know, the rest of that schedule, you're facing the rest of that number one schedule, right? You've got Denver on the list, and that Denver defense was giving the Patriots problems. Like, if Bo Nix is in that game, I don't know if the Patriots make it to the Super Bowl, right? And so you're going to get a healthy Bo Nix and that defense. But I know we're about to go to break. I just want to round out. I'm going to say the names in the top 10, and then we're going to react to it on the other side of it, Will. So number six, Detroit Lions. Number seven, the Indianapolis Colts. Number eight, the Chicago Bears. Nine, Baltimore. 10, Jacksonville. So I don't see the Steelers in the Trench Power top 10, but we're going to talk about that on the other side of this when we come back inside the locker room here with Starks and Cologne on the Steeler Audio Network.
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1: All right, well, hour number two comes through, and I didn't hear my friendly trucker come through. There he is. There we go. Let it go, Optimus. There we go. All right. I know, Willie, I know you're like, why does he have this random thing? But it's the Power Hour, Will. Hour number two here inside the locker room. And, you know, I can't help but think that, you know, Optimus is doing something crazy around this country. And you know what really it got born out of? When we were coming right out of COVID, and you remember talking about all of, like, the truckers, you know, that were out there doing the job during COVID when everybody else was locked inside their homes and hunkered down, you know, our country still had to keep moving, and people still needed services and supplies and everything, and our truckers were out there. You know, you might as well consider them essentially essential workers, and also, you know, almost like first responders. Because listen, you know, I remember when the toilet paper was running out of grocery stores. Well, everybody was hoarding toilet tissue. You know,
2: yeah,
1: had to get there somehow. The Charmin guy had to deliver regardless.
2: Yeah, it was weird not only to see people hoard toilet paper, but

0: I remember because you understand? So Y2K was interesting in New York because the Knicks had, once again, I don't know if anybody knows this, but the Knicks are New York Knicks, that is, are NBA champions. So everybody
1: take a knee. Of course. But yeah, every New Yorker.
0: Right. I want to say this. In 1999, they did go to the NBA championship. They went to the finals again against the San Antonio Spurs. And I remember as, like, you know, the buildup for the team was really, really good. But prior to that, when, like, remember the ball dropped in that, obviously, New Year's Eve. But I can remember sitting in my aunt's living room. And usually New Year's Eve is like, New Year's Eve is festive. Everybody's around. You know, people party, right? It's New Year's Eve. I can remember people, honestly, dog, like sitting on their couch holding their breath, waiting for something catastrophic to just happen out of nowhere, right? Like people's homes had an excessive amount of beans and lima beans in their cabinets.
1: Yeah.
0: People
1: had more eggs than they needed. Roof.
0: Yeah. Right. And people just sat in their living rooms and just waited for the big whatever. And when it didn't happen, I know what I did. I remember it was like 10 minutes before the ball dropped. And I said, I don't want to see it. I went to sleep because whatever's going to happen is going to happen in my sleep. And I remember waking up. Peeking, like one eye open, expecting to see Jesus. I, in my mind, collectively as the Cologne family, we were all going to be waking up at the footsteps of Jesus because the way the media hype and everything that had kind of built up into this and how this, it was just going to be this big collapse and maybe the Matrix was going to break open. And I remember waking up to hearing people like throwing stuff outside and like the trash people, like it was just, this is a normal day. And I'm saying to myself, I think we overdid it, guys. I think everything's going to be okay.
1: Exactly. I don't know why you guys are so nervous. So I went to bed. I don't know what you guys are talking about.
0: Right. I went to bed and just fell asleep looking out the window. I'm like, well, this was fun. I thought it was over. Yeah. The media hype and everything that went into it was absolutely insane.
1: Yeah. I'm going to tell you, I took a completely different approach, Willie, in my youth.
0: What you build in a Orlando, telescope so you can see the meteor actually hit Earth?
1: No. I went straight hornball at that one. So I went to an under 18 club and we were partying and I was like, I need to kiss at least three or four girls, just in case it's the end of the apocalypse. Okay. So you kind of just let them know, you know, I went Prince, party like it's 1999. And I'll never forget it. You know, it was Virginia. We statute of limitation. I'm not gonna put the names out there. I doubt they're listening in Orlando anyways, but just know that young Max Starks was a terror, at 11:52 PM, December 31st, 1999. And I remember when 2000 hit, we all looked around like right at midnight. We're like, oh man, ain't nothing happening. We just kept partying. Yeah. And I was like, thanks for the kiss. Anyways, it was like, but you're right. The buildup and the intention for that was just so crazy. I mean, the things we've already seen in our lifetime is pretty remarkable. And, you know, obviously it's going to take another 74 years before they have a turn of century event. We will be long and gone, and I'll be just watching down laughing. But enough with that. I mean, because we got off on a tangent with Optimus, and that led to that. But I promise we are not just cats looking for the laser pointer, right? we actually have a show flow in here.
0: Here it goes.
1: Where is it? Squirrel? Okay.
0: Right.
1: We were talking about the trench power ranking for the O-line and kind of went through the top 10 before we went to break. And Steelers weren't in that top 10 from the trench power ranking. I want to give you the PFF power ranking of their top 10. And listen, we just bagged on them, but then it was like, oh man, we got to talk about them. So Trench Power Ranking has the Denver Broncos offensive line ranked number one, PFF has them number one, but Trench Power Ranking had them ranked number 14. That one, I think with Bo Nix, I could see why they would be 14 from Trench. PFF probably has it because of the wins and because of where they finished. And Bo Nix kind of having a resurgent, like third down percentage was really good. And, you know, they controlled time of possession.

0: And, you know, the second half of the games, they were to close it out. Because I remember calling that Philly-Denver game last year. And I was like, man, I was like, Denver couldn't get past, like, couldn't get past the 30-yard line, like, in that game for the first three quarters. And then once they broke through, they just started scoring at will. And Philly could not score after the first two times. So I get it. It's kind of polarizing. I don't know if I necessarily agree with PFF or Trench. I think they're kind of more middle. I'd probably have them ranked probably like six or seven. Number two is a Colts offensive line for PFF. That one was that was questionable to have them behind some of the other guys we talked about.
1: People understand. Not really, Max. I mean, the Colts were 8-2 up until one point. Daniel Jones blew his Achilles. And Jonathan Taylor was early in the first two seasons. Two months. I mean, he was on a tear. He was in the MVP conversation. So it's really not that much of a stretch. The issue with the Colts now, that is, Quentin Nelson is asking for more money, and the Colts say, come again? No. Yeah. So that's the issue there. Their offensive line is dealing with right now. They haven't really forked over the bag or necessarily – extended Quentin Nelson right now. So that's the issue for them. But last year, the Colts were money hot. It came out of nowhere. And Jonathan Taylor was ripping it up early. So I'm not surprised that the offensive line has that you know, is graded at that level.
0: All right. Well, I look at that game against the Steelers. The Steelers, it felt like the Steelers game was the straw that broke the camel's back. And like you said, Daniel Jones going down. And then you were just scrambling the rest of the way and kind of fumbled the bag at the end of the season. But like you said, we'll see how they look. Daniel Jones coming off that injury should be healthier. And I think that, you know, that'll bolster them. I just thought two was just a little bit too rich for them as well. I don't mind them at like 9-10. You know, I think they're above average top third in the league offensive lines because I think there is still – tackles are young, but – not as stout as I'd like, but like you said, Quentin Nelson leading the way covers up a lot of those boo-boos. Number three, Chicago Bears offensive line. Now, I do love me some Darnell Wright. I do love Darnell Wright at right tackle.
1: You just got paid.
0: Pizzaid. Woo! Man, paid. That's a lot. That's a lot of man which you can buy to store in your apocalypse bunker. He just got broke. Completely off. But that group, yeah, with Caleb Williams, I felt like Caleb kind of settled down. That offensive line from year one of Caleb Williams to last year had done a full 180. And I think now another year under their belt. Like you said, you know who the bell cow franchise offensive lineman is. It is Darnell Wright, Mr. Paid. And that line's going to have a good challenge in front of him, but I feel like it's got some good bones to it.
1: Well, not only that, you know, the issue with this, the Bears offensive line is they never expected the loss of Drew Dolman, their star center. And mind you, he got paid prior to him calling for retirement. So you're looking at an offensive line who people have to remember was damn good and extremely beneficial for a young quarterback making a leap in year two. Yeah, they got their sack total down and the system's a lot better in Chicago and Caleb Williams. Had a hell of a year, and I definitely think he's a rising star. But thinking about what a run game does for a young quarterback, it stabilizes the offense. The reason why we know the names Menungai and Swift is because of the way of that offensive line played. And, you know, I know Dedrick Willis, the left tackle.
0: Oh, Jedrick.
1: They released Jedrick, excuse me. I know he was with the Browns, landed with the Bears, and they actually just released him. So he's a free agent right now. But from an offensive line standpoint, one of the reasons why they stood out is because their ability to run the ball and how efficiently they ran the ball on the road. Remember, that's the same team that went into Philly and beat the hell out of the Philadelphia Eagles in Philly. So yeah, that offensive line is one of the best in the league for sure.
0: Yeah, no, I agree. And I'm gonna speed through until we get to number nine, but number four was the LA Rams, number five was the Niners, because we already talked about them. Six was the Bills. And then number seven was the Eagles offensive line, which didn't even make it in the top 20 of Trench Power Rating.
1: Oh, wow.
0: Number eight is our Pittsburgh Steelers. So PFF liked us enough to put us in the top eight. And you know, Trench Power had him at 21. So I think this is an interesting point. Is this is very polarizing, right? Because you go from top 10 to end of the second tier before you get into the bottom third tier of this. How do you feel about that rank? Where do you think the Steelers should rank in your mind?
1: I think that's a fair assessment. I think because if you're looking at what they did last year going into this year, you have a group and obviously Troy Fatanu, Mason McCormick, Zach Frazier, Spencer Anderson, Valley, he was the sixth offensive lineman, did get a lot of run last year, right? We talked about who the right tackle is going to be, who should it be. Me and you are in agreement. It should be Max Ihonatiur. Obviously, you got to put some kid gloves around him and kind of build him up. Again, hopefully he gets in shape and he continues to get in shape. With all that said, what we loved about this offensive line last year is they didn't necessarily start off hot, but they got bigger and they got stronger. I think people don't realize, I think we said this, and I don't mean to be redundant. The year you and I won our Super Bowl was Super Bowl 43. We did not start off well. And I think collectively as a group, you know, I think we finished that year with 49 sacks as a line, which isn't great.
0: Yeah.
1: I mean, we just gave up 49 sacks. One thing I do, and I tell people time after time, that I will forever be proud of us as a unit and as five guys who came together as one, is that we continue to invest in ourselves while everybody else was doubting us. You know, we continue to say, you know what, we know we're not perfect now, but as long as we keep pounding the rock and stay steady, we're going to be the line we want to be collectively. Because I think individually, I think we were all sound. Even though we had lost Marvell, we lost Kendu, you had to transition to left tackle and get yourself together. Darnell Saberton at the time was fresh off the street. You know, he was an undrafted free agent out of Rutgers. They slapped him on. Justin Hartwig, you know, had came from another system and really had to grow into this system. Me and Juice was the only two guys that had enough playing time with that as consistent starters on that unit. And collectively five, we had to figure it out because every other unit around us was playing at a high level. And we were kind of – we were kind of holding the team back because we should have, with the pieces we had around us, we should have scored a lot more points and been better. But we got hot when it was time to get hot, and that was in the playoffs. Yeah. And so when I look at this unit, that's how I feel about them. You know, I feel like if this unit stays together, they say, you know, they kind of kick the naysayers to the left and continue to invest in themselves and continue to do what they need to do, just like we needed to do, and we did. That this unit can be a top five unit. This can be a top five offensive line that ushers this team into the playoffs and hopefully a Super Bowl. So I see a lot of similarities between what this young team is going through and exactly what we – because we were young at the time and what our young unit had to go through and what we was able to accomplish. So it's just going to be interesting.
0: Yeah, no, it is. And I think it's a fair assessment for right now because, like you said, we haven't played any games. This group has not – played together. All five of these guys have not played on the field in a competitive snap that we're going to put together on game day, right? So that's going to be very interesting. Or I should say, they haven't played a competitive snap together in their current positions. Like Spencer Anderson has played all around, and you're switching Mason and Troy to left, and Spencer's going to play right guard, which he primarily was more left guard, and then extra tight end. And then Max Ihonatiur is going to be fresh. You know, rookie with just a handful of preseason snaps. So I think it's a fair assessment right now at that 21. And I think this is kind of the scale. I think this is one where they can move all the way up into the top 10 easily based off of what you talked about. And you're absolutely right. It was a great assessment. But they got to take the time to do the extra stuff. Like what we did that made us so different, because Darnell came in week 4 when Kendall got injured. I came in week 5 after Marvell got injured. And then we started growing together. But what we did to curb that, remember, we spent extra time together. We were already a tight unit, and we already hung out together. But we took Thursday nights, and remember, we had film sessions every Thursday night that we would go over everything to make sure we were communicating. Then the running backs would come over there every once in a while. Tight ends would come over and join us. And it became a thing that, like you said, it was all we got in that moment, and that's what galvanized us in the end. And, of course, Ben on that stage holding that Super Bowl trophy said, "Who's laughing now, O-line?" Right? that was kind of the culmination. But you're right. They can get there. They just have to make that commitment to it. All right. I know we ran a little bit over there, but we're gonna jump back into it. I feel like, you know, we haven't really hit everything in here, Will. I had this as a one segmenter, but it looks like, I mean, when you get two old linemen together, we're gonna chop it up. So
1: get to talking like a bunch of old ladies.
0: I know. Just get to talking and laughing and cackling. So we're gonna continue that conversation going into this, and then if we have time, we'll get into the defensive line one before we come back here. But we're gonna step aside right now inside the locker room here on the Steelers Audio Network.
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0: All right, back inside the locker room here. We are continuing our conversation. We were supposed to do both offensive line and defensive line, but you know, when you got two offensive linemen on the airwaves and just a wealth of knowledge, experience, and thoughts, it just keeps permeating. The conversation just keeps going. We have not got outside of the top 10 because you know, we watched this game, and I think also, Will, I think that also shows that we've played this game long enough and we understand the appreciation and the nuances for our position, but we also understand how apparently important a good offensive line is to team success, right? And when we're talking about at this point of the year, like, this offensive line has a lot to prove this year for the Steelers, right? There's a lot of draft capital that's been invested in this squad. I mean, just look at the amount of first-rounders, day two guys, as well as day three guys that we're depending on and that the Steelers have looked at and said, these picks are what the Steelers' future is looking like. So to see these guys rounded out, I mean, that's one of the things. When I think of this line, everybody on that line is drafted. You know, there's no undrafted free agent. You know, like Brock Hoffman came in as a free agent to kind of fill that depth of the interior side of it. But your starting five is going to be literally a purely drafted offensive line, which I think speaks volume when you talk about Steelers development. That's what you have to get to. And the best Steeler lines that we've had over the years have been because it's been a core of guys that's been invested. I know early on in my career, last couple of years of Mike Tomlin, he went and he bolstered that, right? Went and got Isaac Siamalu, went and got James Daniel, and I forgot – this Mason Cole and these other guys, right, trying to fill the gaps. But this is what you hope to get to. This is what you hope to ascend to, is our guys are Steeler bred day one guys. The eggs hatched here, and that's what blossomed into careers and longevity. So, you know, as we look at this, this is a growth period. But, I mean, listen, they didn't have them ranked 32nd. You know, it's like they had them right there in that middle tier because it's unproven as of right now, right? We talked about it. Trench Power Rating had them ranked at 21. PFF was a little more bullish at number 8. I think they were kind of future projecting what this offensive line can be. And I'm not mad at those. I know you said you weren't either about where they kind of land, because I think it gives you a measuring stick of where they can fall between, right? You kind of put a ceiling and a floor on this team. And I think it's a fair place to put them as it stands right now. And I think with the ability to move up throughout the season, just kind of as we look beyond that, Will, I mean, I'll round out the top 10. I'll say, okay, you know, they had number 9, New York Jets, number 10, Kansas City Chiefs. But were there any other teams that you kind of look at where they're ranked and say, ah, that's a bit too rich for my blood, from the Trench Power Rating side or PFF side?
1: Well, I mean, for the trend side, I'm looking at it right here and I'm trying to go through it. You know, the Cincinnati Bengals, I was just like, being number 12.
0: Yes, exactly. I was like, who? What Bengals team are you talking about?
1: I'm going to give you one more. The Ravens at number 9? Those two right there, and I'm staying in the division because I try to stay in my own neighborhood. But those two could have been pumped down a little bit more. the Ravens still have issues on the offensive line. They're still trying to figure it out. So, you know, part of their detriment to why they had a rough season was because the offensive line just couldn't hold up. And the Bengals, people forget, over the last four seasons, Joe Burrow has been sacked 130 times.
0: So, and knocked out. Knocked out. On top of being sacked, he's been knocked out of games and seasons.
1: Yes, sir. Yes, sir. So as we continue to look at this, like, yes, the Bengals and Ravens being in the top 15 was concerning for me. Yeah. And that was a lot. So those are my two right there. I mean, and I'm looking at it. So they have – so to your trench warfare, was it trench – what is it called?
0: Trench power rankings? Rating.
1: I apologize.
0: Yeah.
1: Yeah, they have the Ravens at 9. I don't think so. They have the Bengals, as I mentioned, at number 12. Not good for – I don't see that. And the Giants, they have number 17th. Like, the Giants, I do expect to be better, but that's questionable. So, there's a lot right now.
0: They lost their entire starting backfield because of that all-line.
1: Yeah. Like, even the Commanders. Like, I know this came out before the injury of Larry Tunsil, but that still was too high for me at 20. So, you know, it is what it is. But I think there's definitely some questionable ones right there that we can – the Texans – should be, I think, honestly, despite the issues that CJ Stroud showed, should be a little bit higher. Texans actually played better last year off on an offensive line standpoint. So they should be a lot higher.
0: They spent a lot of resources this offseason bolstering that offensive line.
1: The Panthers. I think the Panthers should be a lot higher than what they are at 19th. The Steelers at 21st is weird to me, but they should definitely be in the top 15.
0: Especially in front of the teams we just named. Yeah, I mean, for us to be the third best offensive line in the AFC North, like, come on, really? Really?
1: Terrific. People ain't watching football, Matt.
0: No, they ain't watching. They're not watching.
1: They watching, but they ain't looking at what we looking at.
0: No, they their eyeballs are open. I don't know if they seeing in those ones. But I completely agree with you. I think when you look at it, you know, these were very rich, and I think it kind of bears to show that we bagged on PFF, but PFF, the glaring discrepancy in those numbers, because Baltimore trench power rating is at number 9, but PFF has them at 16. Cincinnati is 12. This might be the biggest difference. Number 28 on PFF. And then, like I said, the Steelers were 21, but bumped into top 8. So on PFF, we're the top-ranked division offensive line. But in trench power rating, they look at it differently. And I think it's based on where they're at right now. And I think, honestly, the Ravens and the Bengals, this is where they truly benefit from who their quarterback is, not what their production was. I think it's a lot of...
1: That's fair.
0: Like, you love Lamar Jackson because, listen... Even though I do not like the Ratbirds at all, I don't want them to have any success in life. But I do like Lamar Jackson. I do like him as a player, as a person. Hey, you root for him when he's not playing the Steelers. But
1: correct.
0: Joe Burrow as well. Like, if he can stay healthy, they go to a Super Bowl, right? But he has not been. It's only been one season that he has made it through, and it's because of the offensive line. The offensive line has always been one of those things. He's going to throw that ball and get it out of there really quickly, but he's still, like you said, 130 sacks. There's no way you could tell me that line is better than ours when you've given up 130 sacks over the season.
1: And by the way, I want to give the Bengals credit. They did go out and sign left tackle Orlando Brown. They signed another guard, so they're trying to make improvements. I think the Bengals on paper are probably a lot more complete team than they were last year. And Dexter Lawrence has something to do with it. But I mean, what they were able to acquire in the back end, what they were able to get next to Jonathan Allen and some other pieces, like they've answered some needs on the defensive side. Now, the Bengals are going to just be different. If they can keep Joe Burrow upright and the defense can just be competent and respectable, and if Dexter Lawrence can go back to his all-pro self, Yeah, the dark horse in the division will be the Cincinnati Bengals. But as of right now, we shall see. Offensively, we know they can light it up. But what they look like outside of that, we shall see.
0: Yeah, and every year's a new year, you know, and I think that's the other thing that you have to remember. You cannot sit there and say, listen, how many times have we seen paper champs get destroyed, right? Because, like, we've assembled the best players. Listen, just because you put a group together don't mean you're going to be the Avengers, you know? I mean, that's just it could just be a bunch of dudes. It could be Fat Albert in the gang. You never know what it could be. So, you know, as we kind of talk about, like you said, we don't have any games to base this off of. This is pure speculation, preseason. But it is great talking points to see how kind of some people view that group, and especially offensive line, because this is the toughest one to kind of get a sense of, because there's no tangible stats. Like, our tangible stats are other people's stats, right? Like, you know, only thing we get dinged for is rushing yard average, sacks, TFLs, and pressures, right? There's no good stats to, and it's not assigned to one person, it's assigned to the entire line. Whereas you can say on a D-line, tackles, sacks, TFLs, like all those stats that go for them are bad for offensive linemen, and you can extrapolate production off of that. Ours is a little bit different. So, and listen, shout out to one of our Super Bowl 43 champs, D State, Washington Commanders, O-line coach.
1: Yes, my brother, our brother.
0: Now, he's got a task because he's got to figure out who the left tackle is going to be. But, like you said, Washington being in there, you know, you could see that because, right, you're Jaden Daniels, they have the running game, they have the receivers, and you want to see how they're going to do. And that's why I think they got bumped in front of us for the trench power rating. But, you know, that's a team that's going to have to go out and prove themselves. The Chargers offensive line, that was another one. The Chargers, listen, can they just stay healthy? Can you stay healthy? Like, they haven't had a year yet.
1: I'm the last to talk. My Steeler career is riddled with IRs, but I do know for the fact if Joe Alt and Rashawn Slater could anchor that offensive line with Mike McDaniels. You know, The interesting thing people have to understand is that as much as Mike McDaniels loves to throw the ball and his offensive scheme is about footwork, rhythm, and timing, hitting them receivers in stride, he runs the ball. When he was the head coach with the Miami Dolphins, when he had those Devon Achan and who's the other back? I forgot.
0: Achan ran roughshod last year. So, yeah.
1: Right, but I'm saying the Dolphins over the last 5 years, like, they've been top 10. Under Mike McDaniels, they've been top 10 in rushing. Like, he runs the ball. This isn't just about him having the ability to air it out. Yeah, he loves to throw the ball. But Mike McDaniels, in his offense, they pound the rock. So now you're looking at this Chargers offensive line with the two big tackles I just mentioned, Rashawn Slater and Joe Alt, with Amarion Hampton, who's healthy this year. People forget that man played with a fractured ankle, right? So now he's healthy. Now what's interesting about that as well, Mike McDaniels just didn't come in and say, all right, we're going to run these plays and this is what's going to be schemed for Justin Herbert. He cleaned up Justin Herbert. He wants the ball out faster. He wants Justin Herbert's footwork to be a lot more in line and on time with his ability to throw the football. Like, he's polished up Justin Herbert because of all the hits he's taken because of the weak offensive line. I expect the Chargers to win the division. And I've been on Good Morning Football. I have the Chargers winning the AFC West, not only because of what they've done on the defensive side, but offensively, just Mike McDaniel has come in and really revamped that offense. So, and it all comes down to their offensive line. If their offensive line can stay healthy with that young running back and Amarion Hampton, man, you're talking about a shakeup in the AFC. So, yeah, you're right. I think the Chargers are – they should be – and I get it. Justin Herbert's 0-3 in the playoffs. He hasn't done anything yet. But his regular season numbers and how they perform, it's pretty damn impressive.
0: Yeah, no, and I'm right there with you. I think it's just been – can you stay healthy on that offensive line? Because like you said, when things are cooking, like, they have the talent. The talent just hasn't been available. And, you know, you think about last year. I mean, we went out there and we definitely gave up an egg against the Chargers. And that offensive line kind of bullied our defensive line around. and we kind of were searching for ourselves on Sunday Night Football. And I remember, funny story real fast before we go to break, Will, you know, I fly separate from the team, so I have to fly commercial, you know, so they leave out on a team jet and fly back to Pittsburgh, and then I have to kind of stay overnight and then fly back the next day. I remember walking through that parking lot like the loneliest man on earth, because, you know, at SoFi, you're in L.A., you're in Inglewood, and, like, they got, like the hot dog cart vendors. Yeah, we've had a couple of street meat sandwiches from our time in L.A. when we were visiting. And I just remember walking, and then all of a sudden, I'm hearing, like, in the background, and there was a Brandy and Monica concert right across the street at the Forum. And I'm like, how low am I to be walking by myself here after a loss? There's the bacon wrapped hot dog on this hot plate that's in the air, and then Brandy and Monica, The Boy Is Mine, is playing in the background. I'm like, man, I hit a new low here. It was a bad moment. So for the Chargers, you know, I think you're right. That there's a lot of hype around them this year, and especially when you think about just how tough that AFC West division is. Patrick Mahomes ain't going nowhere, and it looks like he'll be ready to go at the start of the season. And then you think about what Denver did last year as the reigning AFC West champion, and that defense will always travel. But you're right, the Chargers and the Broncos, it's going to be a fun season to watch outside of our Steelers football about what's happening in the rest of the AFC. All right, we're going to step aside. We got the Bell Lap coming up after this, and we're going to wrap. We're just going to hit the D-line real quick because I know Rob wants to go through it more extensively tomorrow. So we'll just do a quick hitter for the last segment of the defensive line when we come back here inside the locker room here on the Steelers Audio Network.
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0: All right, it has now come to that time in the show. Willie's favorite time of the show still kind of puzzles him every once in a while. But it's the bell lap.
1: It makes me want to start jogging.
0: I know, right? It feels like you got to just get out of the gates and do something. Like it's like, oh, okay, well, I need to do something with my hands. Like when you hear that.
1: Right.
0: Like I said. Yeah, exactly. I don't know what to do. Just got to move them. Keep it chopping. Look good on film. But, you know, it used to be the lunch bell. Now it's the late lunch bell, if it's Rob King, or the early dinner bell. Whichever one you want to prescribe to, that will be it. We'll probably figure that out as we get into the actual regular season. This is kind of still preseason. We'll call it week number four, the game that never was in the preseason for this week. But, you know, as we've kind of talked about in this show, Will, it's just been kind of a very O-line centric. We talked about the quarterbacks, of course, four quarterback system, and keeping them on the active roster and what those expectations look like. And then a lot of this kind of been a deep dive into the league and how they look at offensive line. We've got the rankings from Trench Power Rankings as well as PFF, and kind of did a side by side analysis of where one has them rated versus the other, and kind of our expectations and where that falls in between. But I think I want to bring it back to the end of this show, and let's focus on us. This is some me time, right? This is Steelers me time. And let's talk about a position that both of us played extensively in our careers, right? And that's the right tackle position for the Steelers team. And of course, the presumed starter, obviously starting depth charts and all that stuff has not been released for the week yet. That'll be next week. We will start to get that in, and it'll come to clearer picture. But our expectation for both of us, Will, and I think I can safely say this, is that Maxi Onuachor will be the guy slotted in at the right tackle position. And kind of what the expectation and thoughts are behind Maxi Onuachor's growth as it's going to apply to the progression of this season, as well as kind of what cues from a former player's perspective. Obviously, we're not James Campen or Jari Evans, but kind of some cues that we would like to see to help with that maturation of Maxi Onuachor.
1: Well, you know, listen, I think it's I watched the kid in a little time that I've watched him. I like him. I do. I think he possesses a lot of raw talent. I think I know he didn't play. He doesn't have an extensive football resume because I think he didn't. If you can help me out with this, Max. I think he didn't really start playing football until he was in what? I think it was late in his college, his high school career.
0: Junior year.
1: Right. And so there's still a lot of mental growth and physical growth and skill growth that he needs to go through. But when you talk about raw size and skill set and his feet, his footwork and his aggression, it's all there. Now, I think when you look at his development, and we have to understand the man started off camp well, got hurt in training camp. His first game in live reps and meaning against somebody else that wasn't wearing the same jersey as him was against the Buffalo Bills. And if you take that one tape, I have a couple things. One, I still think the neck thing is still lingering. I think he played through some early ouches. Two, I feel he's one of those guys when his confidence is high, he plays a lot stronger and faster. But that's like all rookies. Three, he's one of those guys, as we've said before, and we'll say it again. You can't leave him on an island by himself. He's going to have some chip help, some tight end presence, just to get him acclimated early in games. But when he was paired with Jennings Dunker, man, they were moving folks at a very violent level. Like these guys, they were tearing some heads off. So he's one of those guys, the more he plays, the more he sees, he continues to get coached up. I love what they have in the offensive line room. I like the fact that Jahari Evans is now part of that offensive line room and can assist with help developing a young guy like that. Because Jahari is, man, he was a hell of a player during his time when he was playing. And now he's on the Hall of Fame list potentially of cracking Canton. He's somebody that if I'm Jahari Evans, I'm taking to the side and I'm just polishing this kid up. Just like how Harold Goodwin was for me. And Darnell and other guys like yourself, like, yeah, there's the five, but if I can take one or two or three, two or three of these guys and just really sharpen up their skills and polish them up, it could benefit the line and the rest of the team. Max Heinicher, that is, he's one of those young fellas that you can see sky's the limit for him if he's handled the right way, if he's invested in being the best he can be from a skill and mechanic standpoint. Sky's he can be really special, but I think they have to kind of – they got to put him in an incubator, lack of better words. They got to kind of let him grow slow, and when he's ready to get out and going, he's going to be something special for the Steelers.
0: Yeah, I think what benefits him, Spencer Anderson, as a guy that's played all over, has to know everything. So having a smart guy next to you that you can lean on as a young guy and kind of get you set up, is great. And I think the other part of that incubator is a Darnell Washington, who's pretty,
1: right.
0: He's lost some weight, but last year he was one cheeseburger away from being in a 3-point eternally because he was a big dude last year and he slimmed up.
1: Max, there's a clip of, there's a shot of him. I think it's against the Browns or maybe Bengals, one of them, where he catches like a ball in the flat. And he attempts to hurdle somebody, but he couldn't pick his knees up fast enough. So he just ran over, right? Like he couldn't have that quick cat like instinct to jump over the guy. So he said, "Oh hell!" It just ran him over. And I'm saying to myself, if them thighs was a little lighter, he could have got him up in the air. We could have had an ESPN type highlight. But them thighs were a little heavy, so he couldn't get him up fast enough. And I was just laughing, man, but. I'm glad the big fella, he tightened up and you can see his waistline, right? That's a true testament for everybody out there. You know when somebody is losing weight, not just by obviously the face gets a little smaller and the belly gets a little smaller, but when you see a person's waistline, right? You see a man's waistline, that's how true weight has fallen off that skeleton. So you can see Darnell Washington's waistline right now.
0: Yeah, exactly. The stomach doesn't hang over the baseline like it did during our careers. And we knew that our future was in 3-point stance. But you're right. That play, it was against the Bengals. And like you said, it was like he the mind was ready, but the body was not willing.
1: them calves and thighs were just a little too heavy. Yeah. Them hip flexors weren't quite ready to take off just now.
0: Yeah, no, yeah, he had a little bit of that R. Kelly. My mind's telling me no. We ain't doing this. We ain't doing it. Yeah, exactly. But yeah. I think you're right. When you look at Maxi Onuachor, you know, I think with the run prowess, because I think you said it, the aggression and the power is what is going to be his calling card. And when you think about right tackle, right, we both played right tackle. That was the one thing you had to have. That was the prerequisite before we even thought of, like, are you going to be nasty and are you going to finish these blocks? Because we're going to run it your way, right? Teams still run right predominantly. And then left side is kind of like the finesse and changeup side. But when you're at that right side, you're at the point of attack at everything. And I think the Buffalo game is what gave everybody that comfortability. Because when him and Dunk got together.
1: And I don't mean to cut you off. I know you're going, but I know we run out of time. Is there anything – do you see a lot of comparisons of him and you being that young at that position? Because you were a young tackle.
0: Yeah.
1: And you started early.
0: Yeah, started early. Do you see a lot
1: of yourself in him?
0: So I see where it's like, you know, when in doubt, we just going to scrap. And I think that's something. Mm-hmm. And, you know, he did get that penalty in the game. They were like, oh, yeah, no, he was trying to trap – I'm like, he trapped the back of his neck. And I'm like, and when I saw that, I was like, you know what? I can work with that. I can work because that was one of my things. Like, I was trying to attack a dude's throat. Like, I was trying to grab him by the throat and squeeze if I could, as long as I could legally get away with it. I was going to, because at that point, and you know this, you know, it comes a point where we talk about his buttholes and elbows at times. Like, listen, we got to just fight this out. And that's what kind of Kendall and I kind of developed. Like, we just got to be nasty in these moments. And I think that was one, when you think about, and I'll put this play out there, Super Bowl 40, the Willie Parker run. Like, that was one where we were just like, oh man, this is opening up. It can't be us. You know, and you gotta have to have that mentality. Like, hey, we're not gonna be the weak link on this play. And I just remember we came down double team. I crashed the hip of the D tackle and worked up to the linebacker, Lofa Tutupu. And Lofa's faster than me. Listen, I was like, oh, man, he's not going to beat me over the top. And you just have to have that willingness not to lose. And I think I see a lot of that. And you can see that hunger. And also, he wants to learn. And I see a lot of that of myself in him. And granted, we do have the same first name. So already he's on a good foot. But I think that's kind of how I look at it. And it's just cleaning up some of the footwork's there, but it's matching the hands with the feet. That's going to be the biggest thing, because they're both kind of a little disconnected because he just hasn't played. You talked about conditioning. It's the conditioning aspect of making sure that both of those things work in sync with each other.
1: Yeah, you know, and it was good for the Steelers moving forward is that this line is young. You know, this isn't an aging line. There's no – I don't know the average age, and it may escape me, and I know I'm pretty sure you'll figure it out, but this could be a line for the next 5 years that can play together. And when you start talking about big picture stuff, this is why you do want to get a guy like JPP paid right now, because you do have a Troy Fatanu. If Troy can come out and have a Pro Bowl-like year at left tackle, that's a huge blessing for the Steelers. If Mason McCormick can continue to be durable and play the snaps and continue to be the Marlowe he's supposed to be in the run game, he's already a really efficient pass blocker. That would be great. Zach Frazier has really immersed himself as the kind of the captain of that line, so to speak, with his play and his ability to do what he do at the center position. I do think Spencer Anderson, barring he has a successful year, could really lock up that right guard spot. And obviously Max Honitor, the rookie right tackle that we just drafted out of Arizona State. If that five can have a successful year, you're talking about a line that can play together for the next 4 or 5 years, which doesn't happen, right? Like, a couple of years ago, you can see lines stay together and play 4 or 5 years together. That doesn't happen because maybe lack of offensive line play and protection isn't as great, but at the same time, guys want the bag and they're going to chase the money. But we have an opportunity where they can maximize a 3-year window with the same five guys, and hopefully it leads to a Super Bowl.
0: Yeah, no, I completely agree. But it all starts this season, and that chemical reaction, that incubation period starts week 1 against the Atlanta Falcons. And we'll be here all 17 regular season games and, God willing, playoffs to bring you all the action. And we'll keep talking about all of that progress, not only with the Steelers, but with that Steelers O-line. It's been fun today, Will. We'll get our member back, Rob King. I know, driving the bus, baby, driving the bus. Listen, all gas, no brakes.
1: There you go. Great job.
0: All right. Well, for Willie Colon, I'm Max Starks, and of course, Justin Miller over there, our lead detective in the production aspect of this show. We are going to step aside. We'll see you tomorrow at noon here on the Steelers Audio Network. You've been Inside the Locker Room, also on Steelers Nation Radio.
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28: Looking, pressure coming, throws, and it is intercepted. Joey Porter Jr., first interception of the season at the 40-yard line of the Steelers, and another turnover. He is hustling down to the closed part of the end zone. His teammates behind him to celebrate as the Steelers now with another turnover. How many, Max?
29: One for the other thumb. Six on the day.
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31: Joey Porter Jr., the hottest topic in and around Steeler Nation this week, should be practicing at some point this week. At least that's what we are anticipating. No new contract yet, but they still have a little bit of time remaining before the start of the regular season, which is just about a week and a half away. And Brian, that's the biggest topic in and around Steeler Nation, as I said, is the Joey Porter Jr. situation. The contract still not done yet, and the Steelers and Omar Khan have made it very clear that they're going to stick with what they've always sticked with over the years, and that is not negotiating any contracts once the regular season starts. Now, the good news for that, Brian, is we still have some time before that happens, just about 10 days.
32: Ed, you're just going to bury the lead about that great new intro for the show there. I mean, the powers that be at the Steelers Audio Network and SNR cooking up the little intro for us. I love to hear it.
2: Yeah, we have made it to the big time, my friend. New show name, new season, and now a new intro for us with the professional radio voice that iHeartRadio and you hear on DVE and you hear on the Steelers Nation radio and the Steelers audio network all the time. I love it, man. I'm pumped.
32: It lends some legitimacy to a couple of illegitimate guys like ourselves. So I do love that for sure. And you know what? Segway time. Tuesday was an intro for Joey Porter Jr. back to on-field work.

0: on Tuesday, as Mike McCarthy anticipated, and at least it's another rung on the ladder to that climb to the season opener for the Steelers' top returning corner.
1: They sure need Joey Porter Jr. more now than ever, Brian, that's for sure. You know, when you take a look at what this season has been, this offseason for the Pittsburgh Steelers, it's been a good one from the standpoint of the free agency, the draft. All the draft picks have remained up to this point as well, so that's a good thing for the Pittsburgh Steelers as far as everybody making this roster. But there's just one thing that has been lingering out there, and that one thing that has been lingering out there is the fact that Joey Porter Jr. has not signed a new contract, that Joey Porter Jr. has still not got his extension that a lot of us were anticipating this past offseason that Joey Porter Jr. would have. And here we are on the brink of a new season, Brian, and on the brink of that new season, we wait to get that contract done for Joey Porter Jr. I think they'll get it done before the start of the regular season. What do you think?
0: Yeah, I mean, I guess I look at it two ways, Ed. I mean, on one hand, I agree with you because that was always my expectation. And I think sometimes, you know what, let me actually start with the more pessimistic answer. With every passing day that we get closer to September 13th, my confidence wavers a little bit more. And I think that's just a natural way to feel about it, is the less there's more uncertainty with the less progress that you make in terms of getting out there and, putting things together. But at least Tuesday happened, and it looks like, as we record this Wednesday morning, you know, he's going to be out there the rest of the week for practice, but you can't really take anything for granted in this football business. On the other hand, though, I've thought all along that they'll hammer something out with him. And oftentimes in these negotiations, you know, we've seen it with the Steelers, we've seen it with other teams around the league, you know, Baltimore and Lamar Jackson certainly come to mind. The night is darkest before the dawn, and it is sort of a poker game a little bit. It's a game of chicken, whatever you want to call it. Like, both sides can't really reveal too much, and eventually one side either has to call a bluff or you can compromise in the middle. And over the years, we've really most often seen the Steelers compromise in the middle with pretty much all their premier players, TJ Watt, Cam Hayward. You know, it wasn't as dramatic, but, you know, guys like Deontay Johnson, Alex Highsmith, Minkah Fitzpatrick, they all got it done. Am I missing anybody? I mean, Pat Freiermuth, that one went down almost to the wire, but they got that done. This year, of course, most of the business was handled relatively early and quickly in Nick Herbig, Darnell Washington, and Keanu Benton, which went into training camp. So, point being, I can't really remember the last time there was a true stalemate that, you know, a cold war that went, you know, continued on into the regular season. And that's, let's just be honest, that'll be kind of awkward if it does happen. But I guess you can go back to the Ben Roethlisberger years where, you know, maybe that last season was a little bit prickly, but that was different because he was at the end of his career. It was his last contract and not his first or second. So, hey, don't get me wrong. I'm not trying to, you know, painted all sunshine and rainbows. Like, look at Micah Parsons last year with the Cowboys. That one did not get done. And the resolution there was the Packers swooping in and trading for him. So I used the term premier players earlier. If the Steelers decision makers, if the Steelers brass simply does not put Joey Porter Jr. into that category the way they did with some of those other names I mentioned, then yes, this will be a very difficult impasse, to use Mike McCarthy's words from last week.
1: One thing that's for certain, Brian, in 2026 in today's NFL, and, you know, you just used the, you know, the Parsons example, anything can happen nowadays. You know, 15, 20 years ago, everything was a lot more strict when it came to contracts. Well, nowadays, if you do get to that situation where neither side can get it done, maybe a trade, something else occurs. So we shall see. They still have about 10 days here. It is Wednesday, so first game next Sunday, not this Sunday, the following Sunday. So just about 10 days or less now until they can potentially get that done. Brian, I want to talk about your article that's up on Steelers.com. Work begins on the Falcons as of yesterday on Tuesday. Mike McCarthy met with the press and talked about it being a self-improvement Tuesday. The Steelers starting to switch gears to the Atlanta Falcons now that they have set their 53-man roster.

0: roster over the weekend, as well as adding to their practice squad, which, by the way, we will get to a little bit later here, probably in and around 2:45 today before we switch over to our 3 o'clock hour. We're going to talk about the additions to that practice squad. But with the Atlanta Falcons, they are next up. And with that, Mike McCarthy and his football team starting to improve. And they start with that improvement with a self-improvement Tuesday, where they look themselves in the mirror and they try to figure out where they are, where they've been, and where they're heading.
1: Yeah, obviously the preseason games are in the rearview mirror. Training camp, for all intents and purposes, is now in the rearview mirror. You use that phase of things to whittle the roster down to 53 plus 17 on the practice squad. And, you know, obviously a few guys here and there on injured reserve too, some of whom are designated to return and some who can't. So, yeah, I mean, now it's that in-between week. You know, I'm sure it'll really, really begin the Falcons process on Monday after they get their little CBA-mandated break here. But, you know, these 3 days, you know, you always kind of look at them as a bonus, but every team gets them. So don't just treat them like a bonus. Make good use of them. And it seems like Mike McCarthy has his intentions to do so and ramping up throughout the week. You know, I mentioned that they were in helmets Tuesday, and as we record this Wednesday morning, it sounds like they're going to be in the shells, the shoulder pads on Wednesday, and then Thursday really stretch it out to one of those full padded practice situations where, you know, I would just venture to guess, and I'm speculating a little bit here, but that's probably like the last chance for someone to make a push for a spot, because come Monday, you're game planning. You're trying to prepare for every potential scenario that can play out against Atlanta, and you're highlighting guys on the Falcons defense that you want to stop. You're highlighting guys on the Falcons offense that you need to limit. There are quite a few of those. You know, we sort of poo-pooed their quarterback situation on Monday's show, to be honest, but Drake London and Kyle Pitts and, oh yeah, you might have heard of Bijan Robinson in the backfield. Those guys can hurt you. So the Steelers, I think, will use Thursday as, yeah, that last sort of springboard for someone like Maxi Honachor, is still vying for competing for a starting job at right tackle. I would think that's probably his last chance to cement that, because, you know, forget stopping Bijan Robinson, who might be the number one pick in your fantasy draft, but you want your offensive line to start to gel in that week of practice leading up to your first game.
0: Brian, I had the first overall pick in my draft last week, one of like six drafts I'll do here in the next 2 weeks. And I took Gibbs from the Lions. I did not take Robinson.
1: Yeah, I know. I think it just depends on where you look, who's ranked number one. Excuse me. I've got the Jahmyr Gibbs curse or something here. But my son, who, you know, he likes the Lions for whatever reason, he's all about trying to get Gibbs number one. We're going to do fantasy for the first time together this year. And I told him, I'm like, hey, look, you might get him if you get the second pick. Obviously, we can take him if we get the first pick, but probably a pretty good chance if you're anywhere outside the top two picks, buddy, we're going to have to pivot to someone else, learn some new players.
0: You know, for over 20 years of doing fantasy football, this was the first time I went off of not picking a quarterback in the first round. Everyone takes running backs. I've always taken a quarterback, the top quarterback out there each and every year. Now, much like the Mike Tomlin era of 19 years, Brian, that was kind of I was always above 500. I always made the playoffs. Only a couple championships, but I was always in it until the end with that first quarterback overall pick.
1: Oh, I was going to say, have you ever won? Because that's never really been the strategy. I remember back in the day, so you've won twice, but I remember back in the day that, you know, it was always running back first. And now I feel like in today's modern NFL 2026, you often see the receivers go, but it's not so much about the highest scorers. And here's where I would disagree with your QB notion, Ed, is it's more about the scarcity at the position. And when you have a workhorse running back or just one who, you know, gets a ton of catches out of the backfield and is racking up touches each and every week rather than being in a committee or a shared backfield, I think that's why you often see those guys get pushed up the draft board. But you've got your philosophy. Who am I to talk you off of it?
0: Well, not this year. This year I went running back with Gibbs overall number one. Now, the only problem is in that 12-team league, I had to wait a long time in that snake draft to come all the way back to me. And let me tell you, when you have 24-some picks later, 23 picks, whatever the math is there, it is tough. When Brian and I come back, we're going to talk more about the Steelers' current roster a bit later on here, probably in and around 2:45 or so. We're going to talk the practice squad. The Steelers have signed several names, a lot of names that Brian, you and I called up at camp over the summer. So the majority of those practice squad players are players that were on the roster just a week ago, but now are back on the roster after being cut over the weekend to get down to 53. A few new names as well that we'll go over. But when we come back, I want to talk about the AFC North, Brian, get your thoughts about the Browns, the Bengals, and the Ravens as we prepare for the upcoming 2026 season. 1 week away now until the NFL kicks off with a rematch of the Super Bowl, the Patriots and Seahawks, next Wednesday. Hard to believe, Brian, but here we are, just 7 days away from the start of another NFL season. He's Brian Bacco. I'm Ed Troop. It's the Steelers Report right here on Steelers Nation Radio, part of the Steelers Audio Network.
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14: Jackson back to pass, throws, and it's batted down and picked off. Picked off by T.J. Watt. Batted down by Highsmith. And Watt somehow caught it on the deflection. And this place is going nuts.
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0: T.J. Watt. The Steelers will need lots of those type of T.J. Watt plays in 2026 if they are to defend their AFC North crown and compete for a playoff spot and try to win their first playoff game in over 10 years. And Brian, you and I are going to outline our goals for the 2026 season and our expectations probably next week before the start of the regular season for the Pittsburgh Steelers. So we'll get into all that, where we think this team will be. But just an early tease, I think the final four in the AFC, and I've said that it's like a broken record for me because I've said that the last few years. Get to the final four teams in the AFC, and that's a successful season. Others will say, hey, just win a playoff game. You haven't done that in 10 years. Well, if you get to that final four, you've accomplished that goal and some. Get to that final four in the AFC. To me, that is a successful season for the Pittsburgh Steelers. Of course, we all want a Super Bowl, so don't get me wrong. We're all looking for Super Bowl titles. Number seven, do not lose that narrative with when I say get to the final four. But, man, I'd love to see them get to that divisional round, win that first playoff game. And who knows, maybe even get a bye, right? Be the bye. Have a bye. Be the top team in the AFC, and you're automatically into that final four.
1: Yeah, I mean, that's it's a pretty rose-colored glasses way to view the potential of this season, I would say, Ed. But I like where your head is and your optimism. It's not just the division, obviously. You've got the Bills up there in Buffalo, where they always seem to fall just short, but they're always in the mix. I don't know if the Broncos can replicate what they did last year, let alone the Patriots going to the Super Bowl. So you had a little sort of new shift in the balance of power last season in the AFC with those two kind of popping up onto the scene and making the AFC title game. And then I think you wonder about some of those yearly big bads. Will the Chiefs and the Chargers be able to bounce back? Two very, I would say the Chiefs are still a top-heavy team, but the Chargers a very talented roster throughout. But that's been the story with them for 5 or 6 years and a couple different coaches now. So, and we haven't even gotten into the AFC North. I mean, the Ravens and the Bengals in the pedigree that they've got, both at quarterback and elsewhere on the roster, makes you wonder if they'll be able to break through. But I think the Steelers certainly have the firepower to be in that mix. There's uncertainty on the Steelers roster on both sides of the ball, but can probably say that about every team that I just mentioned too.
0: Three new coaches, Brian, in the AFC North. That's where we're going to take our show next here for this segment. We've talked heavily on the Pittsburgh Steelers the last few few shows. We had our first show the other day to kick off after training camp, so we've been heavy, of course, on the Steelers getting to that 53-man roster. Our first segment today talking about Joey Porter Jr. So let's talk about the AFC North, because I feel like we've had the blinders on in the AFC North so far, and rightfully so. We had training camp. We were getting down to the 53-man roster. But as we know, the AFC North, always one of the best, toughest divisions in all of the National Football League. I'm sure it will be once again this year with three new head coaches, not just here in Pittsburgh, but in Baltimore and Cleveland as well.
1: Yeah, I mean, I guess as a result of that, I'm not sure if it'll still be that way. I mean, it might take some time to get back to that level. I mean, I think the Ravens are a real unknown commodity with Jesse Minter taking over for John Harbaugh. And, you know, I'm sure they could be saying the same about the Steelers down in Baltimore. And the Bengals are a team that, you know, haven't had as much success in the last 3 or 4 years as the Steelers and Ravens. But, you know, they've had some injury issues with Joe Burrow, and they've gotten off of some really, really bad starts. And don't even get me started on the defense that they've been running out there, but they're the only team that brings back their head coach and the big three of Burrow, Chase, and Higgins. I mean, that is something to hang your hat on if you're a Bengals fan this year and you're bringing some optimism into 2026. And they're, I mean, hey, they're the team in this division to most recently make the Super Bowl. It feels like ages ago now when they lost to the Rams out at SoFi Stadium in LA. And then the Browns are just clearly in transition. But I know, you know, Matt Williamson on the drive is never afraid to say he kind of likes what they're doing in their long-term rebuild. And I see where he's coming from. They've got a lot of good young players. They've got a lot of draft capital already amassed for next season. So I don't think they're going to be good this year, probably. And they traded away Myles Garrett, in case you missed that news, in the spring. But yeah, those other three, I really could see it sort of falling any way in the top, you know, one, two, and three, with the Browns probably bringing up the rear.
0: And Aaron Donald joins Myles Garrett in LA with the Rams. How about that? We didn't even talk about that the other day. We were so hot and heavy on the 53-man roster, and rightfully so, here in Steelers Nation. But Aaron Donald, the product of Penn Hills and Pitt, comes out of retirement to join Myles Garrett in the LA Rams. Incredible, Brian.
1: Yeah, I'm still kind of surprised that he actually did it. I thought it was just an idea that he was going to flirt with and ultimately decide that his legacy was fine where it was. But you know what? Maybe I should have seen it coming, because I covered Aaron Donald at Pitt, and the drive and the willpower and just competitiveness in that human being is pretty much second to none that I've been around. So yeah, maybe we all should have seen it coming that he couldn't just stay on the sideline. Even when someone like that says, hey, I'm good, I feel fulfilled, that competitive desire and passion and that flame inside you that burns so hot, probably going to peek its head up there. And it won the battle, obviously, this summer, right? And I think we all know that Aaron Donald didn't always really love training camp. There were many a times where the Rams were, or I guess I should say like the voluntary stuff, but you know, extend that to training camp. There were many times where the Rams were in OTAs and Aaron Donald was back training at the UPMC Rooney Sports Complex in Pittsburgh. So I'm very curious and fascinated to see what he looks like. I tend to think he'll still be a wrecking ball, but you never know, 2 or 3 years away from the game.
0: Even if he's on a snap count, I think he'll still make an impact. He's just that good. And everything we've seen in videos of him working out, he looks like the same player he was just a couple of seasons ago before he retired from the LA Rams. Didn't want to go off subject from the AFC North, just failed to mention that. And of course, Aaron Donald being a local product of Penn Hills and Pitt. Just want to throw that out there with you, Double B. And I know you covered him during your days on the beat with the Pitt Panther football team. Brian, let's get back to the AFC North. The Steelers defending champs, of course, as we know. But the next team that's going to give the Steelers the biggest challenge, and you just went through the Ravens, Bengals, and Browns quickly, I think has to be the Bengals, right? With Zach Taylor, as you said, the only retaining head coach in the AFC North, Joe Burrow, Ja'Marr Chase, T. Higgins. Defensively, I think they've gotten a bit better. I mean, that's been the biggest question mark in Cincinnati over the years. The offense, when healthy, can score a bunch of points. But the defense also gives up a lot of points in Cincinnati. They brought in Al Golden as their new defensive coordinator to go along with Zach Taylor this year. They're trying to make some changes. They got, you know, again, Hendrickson leaves and goes to Baltimore. There's been a little bit of movement there. But the draft, I thought they addressed some defensive positions as well. Cincinnati, I think the next team, the challenge to Pittsburgh Steelers in the AFC North for sure.
1: Yeah, I agree. They're probably the the competitor that I feel best about, just because, again, I don't really know Baltimore. I mean, you know they're going to have Lamar Jackson and Derrick Henry, and they re-upped, extended Zay Flowers this offseason, their number one receiver. Mark Andrews back, but Isaiah Likely gone, and their offensive line has some real, real question marks. So do the Bengals, though. We didn't even mention, when you get into all the potential deficiencies in Cincinnati, we know that protecting Joe Burrow has been a problem over the years, and that's one of the big reasons why he has been banged up and the Steelers have missed him as often as they have. When he's healthy, though, I still think that he's got a chip on his shoulder. I know the way he's been talking this offseason and since he has been a big, big deal around the NFL, kind of like in now or never mode. And some people might think he's being over dramatic, but I kind of applaud that, you know, that level of, I guess, leadership, or kind of not really giving a you know what about the outside world, because it does put pressure on yourself and it puts pressure on your team. And I think there's many different ways that you can try to lead. And there's an obvious downside to doing it in this way, where you really, really kind of pump your own tires and create your own buzz. But hey, maybe that just means he really does see it and he really does believe in the vision with the supporting cast around him. And more to the point, does he believe in his head coach, Zach Taylor? Because I know that he was probably on the hot seat this offseason and kept his job. Now he's certainly on the hot seat in 2026, and we'll see where it goes for the Bengals. I think this is one of the years now. Maybe like losing Trey Hendrickson on the field certainly hurts, because I don't know that they have an edge rusher who can produce like that. Now, that's, I guess, a high bar to clear. Hendrickson led the league in sacks a couple years ago, but they also kind of lose the drama and like the weird vibes that were always going on with him. Maybe that was their own fault, but it just seems like it's been kind of a quieter, less dysfunctional Bengals offseason to this point.
0: I agree. And this is Zach Taylor's year. I mean, if they don't make a run in the playoffs, I don't think he survives the upcoming offseason, that's for sure. Even if there's injuries, I think Cincinnati will just move on from Zach Taylor if the injuries would occur again with this offense. And that's what's happened a couple times now with Joe Burrow. The Bengals will open up hosting the Tampa Bay Buccaneers on Sunday, September 13th, opening day for the Steelers, of course, with the Falcons at home. Cincinnati will be at home against another NFC team with the Tampa Bay Bucks at 1 o'clock. The Cleveland Browns, new head coach, Todd Monken. And, you know, listen, Myles Garrett's gone. That defense, though, is young. They're hungry. They've built it, Brian, within the draft. You mentioned the Matt Williamson, reference earlier, that, you know, he thinks this Cleveland Browns defense can be very good, especially because they're young and they got a lot of talent. But on offense, there's been a lot of questions in and around the quarterback position. And now looking at the QB position, it's Deshaun Watson. He's back, and he's back to being the starter in Cleveland. How about that?
1: That just feels like it has potential train wreck written all over it. I mean, it really reached a fever pitch in the preseason when he got booed vociferously by the home crowd. Now you're going to have that happens at times. No team's immune to that. Not in the NFL, not in college, not in NHL, any sport. I mean, we know that happens. Fans,
0: right.
1: They pay good money for their seats, and if they feel a certain type of way, and there's enough of a groundswell of momentum among a bunch of them, you're going to have the sometimes the social media vitriol breaks contain and pours out into the real world. But this was a long time coming for Watson, and it got even worse because he reacted to it in a way that we don't typically see when these situations unfold. And he pretty much blasted the fans after the game. And I understand the perspective from any athlete or coach, but you just can't, like, you can't really do that. And you know that it's only going to make things worse for yourself. Now, hey, don't get me wrong. If he goes out and throws four touchdown passes and slinging it all around in week one and looks like the old Deshaun Watson, winning cures all for the most part. Now there's some extenuating circumstances with him specifically, of course, that we don't really have to rehash and get into right now that maybe winning won't cure, but you're always going to get more people back over to your side if you actually play well. But if he doesn't, I think he just made the bed for himself even worse. And I think things could really get sticky there in Cleveland. And you still have the Shedeur Sanders shadow kind of hanging over all of it. He was someone who, for better or worse, for right or for wrong, you like him or not, entered the league with an outsized narrative around him for your typical fifth round backup quarterback. So good luck to Todd Monken and the whole Browns coaching staff dealing with all of that. But that's kind of just par for the course in Cleveland. They had dramatic soap opera type storylines over the years with Baker Mayfield. And, you know, we don't even have to even list off all the names of failed first round quarterbacks they hitched their wagons to, and it didn't work out.
0: Oh, there's a bunch, Brian, and we don't have enough time here on the Steelers report to get to all that with Cleveland, especially if you look at the last 20 to 25 years. The Browns will open up on Sunday, September 13th in Jacksonville. We touched on the Ravens already. Brian, you did. They will open up in Indianapolis on September 13th at 1 o'clock. That's a quick look around the AFC North. We'll continue to do that as we go throughout the season each and every week as we check in on the Steelers' divisional foes. But when Brian and I come back, let's talk practice squad with the Pittsburgh Steelers. A lot of familiar names, a lot of names that we talked about during our 3 weeks up in Latrobe each and every day broadcasting practice. Also, a couple new names, too. We'll get Double B's thoughts on that and more. And coming up in our 3 o'clock hour today, Double B, two Steeler legends from camp. Super Bowl legends in Larry Brown and Randy Grossman. We're going to play back those interviews coming up later today during the second hour, the 3 o'clock hour here on the report. So make sure you stay tuned for that. He's Brian Bacco. I'm Ed Troop. It is the Steelers Report right here on Steelers Nation Radio, part of the Steelers Audio Network.
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0: Double B, we were texting last evening. I was watching the Pittsburgh Pirates, Paul Skeens, against the San Francisco Giants, which is one of the worst teams in Major League Baseball right now. Buccos actually have the benefit of six straight games against one of the worst teams in the NL and the Giants, and one of the worst teams in the AL with the Anaheim Angels, who come to town next. So an opportunity to make up some ground. They're only five games out of the final wild card spot, which is incredible. All the teams in front of them that they're chasing are not very good. However, a couple of them have beaten them in some series this year. But they almost blew a 12-5 lead. It was 12-12, and they win the game at the end on an error. And I think that was a fitting end to that game last night.
1: Yeah, I mean, it's tough to really get engaged in September baseball when, well, certainly if you're a Giants fan or this Giants team that is nearly at the bottom of the NL standings. But even for the Pirates, I mean, I know you say they're only five games back, but unless they go on a fairy tale type of run right here, the type of stuff that you'd be seeing newspaper headlines in the montage of a movie, I can't imagine they are going to work their way into a playoff spot. And, you know, even last night's game, Ed, like, this isn't Pirates Nation Radio, but, like, again, Paul Skeens had a pretty rough start. So it's kind of cold comfort even when you do pull out a win like that, when your ace continues to labor through the end of this season.
0: Oh, do not get me wrong. I'm not saying they're going to make the playoffs. I don't even know why I'm watching baseball in September. I love baseball, so I'll start right there. But normally by this time, I've completely written that off, and I pretty much have. But last night I was a bit bored. I wasn't like you going to a youth baseball game, your son kicking off his season, and they get a big W.
1: Yep. Big win, first year of him doing like the whole, I mean, it's still coach pitch, but, you know, he's 6 and a half now, and it's the first season of a fall ball team where you actually have strikes and outs and you're keeping score. And it's definitely different. It's fast paced, but as a dad, it's a lot more fun to watch than, don't get me wrong, I love the T-ball days. They were precious, but anyone who's ever been there, you know, those games can drag on and it gets a little rough. So this was a lot more fun.
0: I was there many years, my friend. Many years I spent on both the T-ball circuit as well as the coach pitch circuit, and then eventually the kid pitch circuit, which might be the worst of them all because those games can go deep into the night because there's lots of walks and lots of hit batsmen and a lot of 2-0 games. You go from that coach's pitch 21-6 football scores to like the 2-0 game that just won't end.
1: Yeah, and I'm sure there definitely aren't any overeager parents who make it a bad experience, too, once you get to the kid pitch phase of baseball. I'm sure that never happens.
0: Never. Brian, let's get to the Joey Porter Jr. sound that he spoke yesterday with the Pittsburgh media. And again, this is on the news that Joey Porter Jr. returning to practice this upcoming week.
22: Coach, you're definitely going to be back out there for practice. Were you there today? You're planning on next two? And are you going to be ready to play? You think?
23: I really can't speak too much about the future, but today I was out there today, you know, running with the guys, still trying to get back fully. But we're going to take it day by day for the most part, and that's the same page me and Coach been on so far.
24: What has this process been like for you? Coach called it a business situation. You've also been dealing with the back. Just how have you been handling it?
23: It's been tough, not going to lie. It's my first go around this, and but, I mean, it's been also great because I have all my guys with me, all the coaches and players really are on my side. I understand everything about the business side of things, so... it's not really too much to go about it, but, you know, it's been a little bit tough, but at the end of the day, it is what it is.
25: How much of this was the back, Joe? Like, how much of the back was the process of not practicing?
23: Say that one more time.
25: How long was the back
5: the biggest reason why you weren't practicing and how much of this was actually the contracts?
23: It was the whole reason.
5: The back was the whole reason?
6: Mm. How is that back now? How do you feel?
23: It's feeling pretty good. It's getting back to where it's supposed to be. I'm not saying it's at 100, but, you know, we're still working on things. We're still ramping stuff up. So we just got to keep stacking them by a day, and hopefully next week it is what it is.
8: Joe, do you think you'll get a deal done? Are you hopeful to get a deal done?
23: I mean, I could hope and think all day, but it's up to those guys upstairs and what they want to do with this team. So all I could do is just show up every day to work and be prepared.
11: Joe, you were saying that when he was going through this, it was hard not to take things personally. How difficult has that been for you during this process?
23: Very difficult.
8: Do you see yourself out there for week one? Do you see yourself playing on
23: against the Falcons? I can't read the future. I couldn't even give you that answer, to be honest.
24: What have your conversations been like with your dad through all of this? What kind of advice has he given you? What kind of counsel has he given you?
23: I mean, he's been giving me great advice. I can't say too much on what he's been saying to me, but he's been giving me great advice. He's been in my corner my whole life, so I wouldn't think he would steer me in the wrong direction. So he's always on my side. He's always going to be in my corner.
24: Does it help to have a parent that's been through this, that has seen kind of the business side of how dealing with football organizations, especially this one, goes?
23: Yeah, definitely. You know, he's played and he's coached, so he's double dipped in both areas. So he kind
0: of- And that was just a little bit of what Joey Porter Jr. had to say yesterday to the Pittsburgh media, Brian. And, you know, you heard him. You know, it's business, and I think he understands that. I think the Steelers understand that. I think his teammates understand that. First and foremost, it's a business. So having said that, though, you do want to see him practice, so that's good that he's at least out there participating now. And then the second part of that, boy, you really hope they can get this done before the start of the regular season against the Atlanta Falcons next weekend, because having Joey Porter Jr. opposite side of Jamel Dean gives this defense a big boost and makes him one of the best in the league.
1: Yeah, and it's obviously a multi-layered conundrum here, because it'd be one thing if there was just a contract issue. It'd be one thing if there was just an injury issue. But, you know, if you take Joey at face value, I mean, even if you don't fully buy the whole tweaked his back, or like, there's still a return to play process that you got to knock some rust off. And I guess I could completely lose this point when you look back at what TJ Watt did the year that he took his contract negotiation down to the wire and then went out and dominated against the Bills a few days later and tied the NFL record for sacks in a season that year. So he didn't have much rust to knock off when he went through that the first time around. But with Joey Porter Jr. being on the PUP list, that was a difference from TJ, who wasn't practicing back then, but he was still doing plenty on the side and going through individual position type drills. And this is a little different. This is seeing a guy reintegrate into a defense that, you know, I guess you could sort of draw some parallels between an edge rusher and a corner, but I think TJ's job in this defense is a lot more singular, laser focused than a cornerback's job is in any scheme. This is a new scheme for Joey Porter Jr. with Patrick Graham, Joe Witt Jr., and Jason Simmons coming in here coaching up the secondary. So there are going to be some hurdles, I suppose, for him to get past, because at the end of the day, when you do step on the field again, with or without new deal in hand, you got to go out there and still play good football. And you want to put yourself in a position to go out there and play good football. And that's where things start to get a little bit tenuous. And I don't really envy any player who has to kind of answer questions about this situation. It's not an easy thing to do. I can remember TJ Watt. Like, I think he just pretty much spiked it all very early out of hand. Like, I'm not going to discuss my contract. And that was kind of it. Did those of us in the media still kind of take a run at it? Yeah. I mean, that's our job, but I don't think he ever cracked. And with Joey this year, I mean, he's trying to obviously walk that line and balance the right things to say while still advocating for himself, but also not, you know, putting himself in a bad spot with teammates. It's not easy, but like you said, Ed, it is business, and you know, every team pretty much goes through this at some point every offseason.
0: Brian, you also wrote on Steelers.com this week about Omar Khan speaking earlier this week about the 53-man roster. And part of what you wrote was this is a 75-player roster right now, not just 53. McCarthy emphasized that the Steelers didn't stop just with the 53-man roster, that they currently have 75 in the building when you're counting the practice squad and the injured reserve players. McCarthy echoed what GM Omar Khan said earlier this week, that every player has earned his opportunity on this team. Players can contribute on offense, defense, special teams, or multiple units. One of those guys that he spoke specifically about was Eli Heidenreich, who was mentioned as an example of one of those players who didn't do enough during training camp to make this team because he can be a multiple use player. But the Steelers do get their practice squad together here this week. Wide receivers Max Hurlman, Brandon Smith, Brandon Johnson added. Tight end, your guy, Lake McCree. I don't maybe say it as fancy as you do, right?
1: McCree. And McCree scored a touchdown on that in that final preseason game. Maybe that helped them stick around.
0: The Steelers also adding running back Travis Homer and Lou Nichols, offensive lineman Doug Nestor, Stephen Jones, as well as linebackers Jacob Windham. Also, their international player pathway player and Julius Westhoff. Also, Braden Swenson is added to the linebacker spot.
1: Yeah. I mean, you mentioned Brandon Johnson, who's a new old name, of course, but you know, he was a receiver who's feels like he's just been yo-yoing back and forth with the Steelers for a few years now, but spent this preseason with the Raiders. He's back in the fold. So now don't get confused, people. Brandon Johnson and Brandon Smith are both on the practice squad, and they are different people. They both just happen to be wide receivers, right around 6'1", 6'2", first name Brandon, last name one of the most common names in the country. So we can get this. We can handle it. We can go through it as a Steeler Nation together should one of those two guys ever get elevated and become sort of relevant to the game day roster. Brandon Johnson and Brandon Smith, good luck to the offensive staff for navigating that. I guess it's easier for coaches, just Smith, Johnson, whatever, go from there. And then Carlon Vigors comes in. He's a cornerback, undrafted, I think, a couple years ago from Louisiana Monroe. Was with the Commanders this preseason. Big guy, 6'2", 200. He's pretty much your typical outside corner. So that is one spot where the Steelers felt like they wanted to maybe try to improve from the players they had backing up there in training camp. And then the last one's probably the most intriguing, this Braden Swenson out of LSU. Also, I mean, good size for Swenson. Didn't run the 40 at the combine, but tested out as a pretty good athlete, and he's still young. You know, he just turned 24 last month. He was a fifth rounder just a year ago of the Patriots, and obviously found himself, in a numbers game there as the odd man out. But 6'4", 255, and he's got some stuff to him, does Braden Swenson. So that's someone who's kind of intriguing coming in here as a practice squad edge rusher.
0: They certainly have earned their spot, as head coach Mike McCarthy mentioned, as well as Omar Khan, because any of these guys can be elevated at any time during the regular season, Brian. We've seen that a handful of times over the years. It's a long season in the NFL, and injuries will definitely occur. It's not a matter of if, it's a matter of when. And when you have some of the practice squad guys lined up that you felt confident about what you saw up at camp and during previous seasons, because a couple of these players were on the practice squad last year too, so they return to hopefully help this team in the upcoming year. That's going to do it for hour number one, but when we come back, we will get into hour number two here in the 3 o'clock hour. Brian and I will talk about which room is the best going into the 2026 season for the Pittsburgh Steelers. We talked about that in the offseason. We ranked them with our good buddy Vince Williams about who has the Steelers from a positional standpoint, who has the strongest room. Well, how about now that the 53-man roster was set, as well as some of these practice squad guys, who is the best room for the Pittsburgh Steelers? We'll get into that. And coming up in and around 3:30 today, we will also hear from Larry Brown as well as Randy Grossman, who joined us at Pittsburgh Steelers training camp this past summer. He's Brian Becko. I'm Ed Troop. It is the Steelers Report right here on Steelers Nation Radio, part of the Steelers Audio Network.
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5: 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Watt. A strip sack, a Watt recovery as Herbie got home and knocked it away. A fifth turnover created by this Steelers defense.
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0: Nick Herbig, part of the edge rusher group for the Pittsburgh Steelers that might be not only the best room for the Pittsburgh Steelers, but maybe the best room in the NFL with Nick Herbig, Alex Highsmith, TJ Watt, and then you go ahead and add in Jack Sawyer, who seems to be on the rise from a very good rookie 2025 season and a very good training camp and preseason schedule as well. And Double B, for years, we've talked about this edge rusher group led by TJ Watt being very good and very strong. But now, you know, you add in a Jack Sawyer on the tail end of that to go along with Nick Herbig and Alex Highsmith, and it might be the best in the NFL, not just with the Pittsburgh Steelers.
1: Yeah, it's right up there, Ed, especially if all these guys can stay healthy. And, you know, if you're Watt and Highsmith, you know, capture the form that we've seen from them in the past. And, you know, Nick Herbig, I mean, I think just every year he makes strides too. So, yeah, I mean, and Sawyer, I thought he rose to the occasion a little bit in the last couple preseason games, especially the second one against the Jets. So there's still a good player in there too. And, you know, I actually noticed this to tie this back into the last segment. You know, Braden Swinson, the new edge rusher that they signed to the practice squad. Did you see down in Nashville, Titans coach Robert Saleh is not using the term practice squad. He wants to call them the next 16. So that's how he wants to look at the depth that those players provide. But Braden Swinson, who edge rusher now in the next 16, just happened to notice him going through some drills after practice with Watt, Highsmith, Herbig, Sawyer, like, what a nice group of veterans to walk into, and you know you're going to get some good advice from that group.
0: Brian, who else challenges this edge rusher group? Who else challenges the edge rusher group for the Pittsburgh Steelers? Let's just talk internally with the Steelers as far as who has the best room going into this 2026 season. Maybe the defensive line. I mean, you have now Derek Harmon, Wyatt Black, Cam Hayward. You got the new contract for Keanu Benton. You got the veteran Sebastian Joseph Day, Gabriel Rubio.
1: There we go. And I think he does add another body to a group that does have a, you know, claim to maybe be in the second best unit on this team, but behind the edge guys. But I'd maybe go tight end. You know, how quickly we sort of forget about the 1-2 punch with Pat Freiermuth and Darnell Washington. And then Robert Tonyan was someone that I think last time we went through this exercise with Vince Williams in the studio, we probably didn't really account for Tonyan, who looks like he can still play and is probably going to have a good rapport with Aaron Rodgers, probably going to know exactly what he's doing in Mike McCarthy's offense, know the playbook like the back of his hand. So I like him as a number three tight end too. And, you know, you can even toss in Riley Nowakowski as a fullback, but someone who can do a lot of tight end things. So I think that group is right up there. And then the last one I'd mention is the running backs. You know, we didn't see a whole lot, obviously, from Jaylen Warren and Rico Dowdle. We saw them in the second preseason game, a few sort of token carries here and there just to get their legs going and see that combination together. But I think those two are really, really steady and, you know, gonna get a lot of work in the regular season.
0: That's a good call in the tight end group, especially when you add in Riley Nowakowski too, who's going to be used mostly as a fullback, but also can come in that tight end room as well. And I'm with you, Double B. I think that tight end room with Pat Freiermuth and Darnell Washington are poised to have a big season in this offense. And Bobby Tonyan, as we like to call him, as well as Aaron Rodgers, I think adds a nice depth piece as well to those tight ends. The offensive line, as we continue just to march around the different rooms to check in on them, just peek in, if you will. We knocked on their doors like that in the off season in the spring. Well, now we're just going to peek in before the start of the season, now that the 53-man roster has been set. But, you know, the offensive line, there's still some questions on that right side. We know that they've moved on from Broderick Jones being traded to Dallas to get to the 53-man roster. But Maxi Onuachor, I think it's just a matter of time before he's going to become your starting right tackle. Dylan Cook may start the season. We'll see. We'll find out here in the next week, obviously, leading up to Atlanta. But you mentioned at the top of the show today, Brian, about there being a few days this week for coaches to still possibly move some puzzle pieces around. But by next week, they're going to be game planning for the Falcons. Could that puzzle piece be moved this week here towards the tail end where Max Onuachor becomes your starting right tackle on day number one? Or maybe it's still Dylan Cook?
1: Yeah, and I'm very intrigued to see how that works out, or whether that competition is effectively over, or if there's still some time for Max Onuachor to close the gap. Because I think Dylan Cook, he's got a little bit of a resume to his name now, and I don't think he's a bad player by any means, but I wouldn't say he went out there and grabbed the bull by the horns in the preseason action. And the coaches are certainly looking at the practice film. And they're watching all of those snaps closer than you or I were out at St. Vincent, and now that they're back on the south side. But we all know that

0: Dylan Cook, though, he makes a lot of sense as a swing tackle because you've got Troy Fautanu, who you obviously have in there as your left tackle. And then, when it comes to the right side, Max Ihonatiori has only worked to the right side. So I think in a perfect world, you'd get your first rounder out there as long as he's ready, and we'll see if he's ready.
1: And again, if he's not ready by week number one against Atlanta, I think it's just a matter of time throughout this 2026 season. You're going to see the Steelers' first-round draft pick, Max Ihonatiori, starting at that right tackle position. I'm with you with Spencer Anderson at the right guard spot. I think Frazier McCormick Fontanu on that left side in the center position, Brian, is a home run. So if you can get Anderson to where you want him to be and then you eventually get Max Ihonatiori in there at right tackle, this offensive line quickly can become one of the best on this groups in the NFL and on this team. The wide receiver room, you got DK Metcalf, Michael Pittman Jr., Jeremy Bernard, Roman Wilson, Ben Skoranek, and Kaden Wiegen is going to be used mostly as a return man, but he showed off some of his receiver skills too during the preseason, so maybe not sleep on him as being a potential every once in a while playmaker out of the wide receiver spot.
0: Yeah, I mean, I don't think there's going to be a ton of reps and targets to go around for a Kaden Wiegen as long as everybody's good to go at the top there. And as far as DK Metcalf, Michael Pittman Jr., Roman Wilson, Jeremy Bernard, on paper, looks good, looks right to me, but I'm just gonna be cautiously optimistic until we actually see it, because those top two did not play at all in the preseason, nor did Aaron Rodgers, of course. And Jeremy Bernard certainly had some bright moments, and Roman Wilson maybe not so much in the games, but I think everybody in that building was really encouraged by what they saw from him in practice. I need to see the receiving core come together a little bit when it matters for me to, feel great about that unit being upgraded from years prior.
1: No, it's a good point. We've yet to see Michael Pittman Jr. officially in this offense other than the few handful of snaps at the beginning of training camp before they sat him due to injury, probably in and around halfway through training camp. So we know what he did with the Indianapolis Colts. That's the main reason why they brought him in as a wide receiver number two. But how does he mesh with DK Metcalf? How does he mesh with Aaron Rodgers? I'm excited about what's behind Metcalf and Pittman in that wide receiver room with Jeremy Bernard and Roman Wilson, Brian. And I don't think, we have to crown, and we talked about this at the beginning of the week with some camp battles. And on Friday's show, we're going to review those camp battles that we predicted before the start of camp and see where we finished during that exercise. But I think Bernard, Wilson, Pittman, Metcalf, they're going to be moved around quite a bit in this offense with Mike McCarthy. So we don't have to crown a wide receiver three or a wide receiver four, because whether it's Wilson or Bernard, they're going to move these guys around along with Pittman, Metcalf, even Skoranek when he's out there on the field. I don't know if you agree with that or not, but I don't think we have to crown a wide receiver three or four who was a winner between Bernard and Wilson. But one thing we will all keep our eyes on, who will make the biggest impact out of those two?
0: Yeah, and it could be two dogs for one bone, by the end of the season, or when you start to look at role allocation for a year from now. But, we got to worry more about the short term and Mike McCarthy, Brian Angelico, position coach Adam Henry, getting the best out of those two still young guys. Obviously, it's year three for Roman and year one for Jeremy, but two guys with a lot of expectations considering where they were picked in the draft.
1: No doubt about that. The Steelers defense, the only other room we haven't peeked in at yet is the secondary. And we already talked a lot about Joey Porter Jr. on today's show. Jamel Dean, the opposite side corner there. Jalen Ramsey back along with Porter off the PUP list here this week. Deshaun Elliott is out for at least the first four games of the season on the IR. That's where he'll start his 2026 season, where he ended his 2025 season. Jaquan Brisker, of course, the big free agent acquisition from Chicago, from the Bears, local product out of Gateway and Penn State. Rayshon Jenkins, makes the team at the safety position along with Robert Spears Jennings, Daylon Everett. There's two rookies right there with Spears Jennings and Everett. Asante Samuel Jr. might have been the star of training camp out of all these players we've been talking about. So he's a nice piece in case Joey Porter Jr. would not be ready to go by week one. And of course, Brendan Echols as well in that secondary. Brian, you get Joey Porter Jr. back. If you can get Deshaun Elliott back, this is a pretty good secondary, at least on paper.
0: It's a lot of ifs, though. And, I mean, Deshaun Elliott's not going to be back till at least a month into the season, right, because he

0: he's on injured reserve designated to return. And I mean, I'm with you that you take the individual pieces and you like a lot of them and it should add up to a good mix. But even more so than the receivers, we just haven't seen it. We haven't seen them out there. We haven't seen how the puzzle clicks in together. And, you know, the Elliott move did catch me by surprise. We talked about it a little bit on Monday. It's just, and I know he's not out for the season or anything, but it's sort of like, you know, if somebody was selling you a car and they're like, they have all these great features and this is what you're paying for. But then all of a sudden they're like, oh, well, actually you're going to have different, you're actually not going to have this sunroof now in the top that you were expecting for. Well, now I'm not really sure what it's going to look like. Maybe a better analogy is like a suit. You know, you've got this nice suit picked out for you and you've got it all laid out from your tailor. And then the day of your wedding, they're like, well, actually we have to change the shoes out. It's not a big deal. Don't worry about it. It's all still going to click. Trust me. But you're like, wait, hold on. For months now, I've thought this suit is going to have these mahogany shoes, and now the mahogany shoes are on IR.
1: That's not good for your wedding or for the Pittsburgh Steelers, however you want to tie that together, Brian. That's for sure. That would not be a good situation on your wedding day or on opening day against the Atlanta Falcons. Yeah, you do got to see it. That's for sure. They have not been together as a unit, but on paper, looks strong, looks better than last year. I'm with you on the Deshaun Elliott piece there too. You know, surprised to see him start the season because he was, you know, he had a slow start during training camp, but once he started to get going, he looked like the old Deshaun Elliott that we knew and loved in previous seasons, at least from a practice standpoint, what he was doing. He was moving him around very well on the field, and we thought he was back, but obviously re-aggravated something in between, you know, those preseason games and where we are right now before the start of the season. But hopefully they get him back after the fourth game.
0: Well, according to Omar Khan and Mike McCarthy, he didn't re-aggravate anything. He played in that second preseason game against the Jets, and they just thought coming out of it, he just maybe needs a little bit more time to be fully himself again. The Deshaun Elliott we saw before that Packers game last season, and you know, they both acknowledged that you probably have to, it's probably a situation where you're saving a guy from himself a little bit. He's a competitor. He's going to want to go out there and play, and he's going to feel like he's 100%, but it's also a medical situation, and it was a significant injury. It was a significant rehab. So I suppose where they're coming from is I think it was actually Omar who said it's a long season, and it is. It's an 18 game season, and you hope in your heart of hearts a 20 game season, 21 week season, I guess it would be if you could abide. But it's also the NFL, and every game matters, and you can live on the razor's edge. So you're hoping to get him back sooner than later. And as long as he's right, he's such a great run stuffer and brings so much attitude to that secondary. But I'm sure there were some considerations of a Deshaun Elliott who's maybe not fully ready, as opposed to, you know, whether it's Rayshon Jenkins, who did look pretty good in the preseason, very active, as, you know, looked like a veteran safety playing in those games, and then a young promising guy there in Robert Spears Jennings.
1: Well, that's the good news. They got some really good, strong depth pieces that they can plug in, you know, hopefully just temporary, as you said, Double B, for this 2026 season, and they can get these guys back healthy. Hopefully Joey Porter Jr. gets the new contract. He's happy. He's back in the fold before the start of the season, and they get Deshaun Elliott back after that fourth game. But as you said, my friend, that is a lot of ifs. One thing we don't have to say if is when we're coming back, because we have Larry Brown up next, followed by Randy Grossman at 3:45 right here today on the Steelers Report. Our two camp interviews, two very good camp interviews from two Super Bowl winners from the Super 70s Pittsburgh Steelers. So stay tuned for that. He's Brian Bacco. I'm Ed Troop. It is the Steelers Report right here on Steelers Nation Radio, part of the Steelers Audio Network.
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1: Pittsburgh Steelers continue to get ready for the Atlanta Falcons. Now just about 10 days away and counting until the start of the 2026 season for the Steelers. But we're inside a week now to the start of the NFL season with the Falcons and Patriots next Wednesday. We'll get things started. And we will get closer and closer to AccuSure Stadium and the start of the Pittsburgh Steelers 2026 campaign. As we've been talking all afternoon here on the Steelers Report, Joey Porter Jr., the practice squad, the 53-man roster. And now we're going to take a listen back at a couple camp interviews here that Brian Bacco, myself, and Chris Adamski were on site each and every practice in Latrobe last month. Actually, this was the tail end of July and then, of course, the start of August. And we were blessed enough to have Steelers alumni on with us each and every day. And we started on day number one back on July 29th with Larry Brown. And Larry joined us in the press box at Chuck Noll Field. And if you're not familiar with Larry Brown, just to give you a quick recap, he played with the Pittsburgh Steelers from 1971 to 1984, a native of Jacksonville, Florida. He was the Steelers' fifth round draft pick in 1971, pick number 106 overall. Played tight end for the black and gold from 71 to 76, and then he was switched to offensive tackle from 77 to 84. That is a rare positional switch from tight end to tackle, at least during the midway point of your career. A lot of times that takes place when you're coming from college into the NFL, but for Larry Brown, he was, well, let's see, he was a good five seasons in before they switched him to offensive tackle. He won four Super Bowl titles with the Pittsburgh Steelers in the 70s, a Pro Bowl in 1982, and he was inducted into the Steelers Hall of Honor in 2019. Now, from a receiving standpoint, he played those 14 seasons, and as I said, at the tight end spot from 71 to 76, he had 48 career receptions, 636 total yards, and five touchdowns as a tight end for the Pittsburgh Steelers before he moved over to offensive tackle. And we had Larry Brown with us in the press box during this July 29th practice day number one for the Pittsburgh Steelers. And here is what Larry Brown had to say.
8: We're going to be joined with a Steeler legend Larry Brown joining us here in the press box. Larry, good to meet you.
9: Good to see you. Very nice to see you.
8: Absolutely. Larry Brown probably does not need an introduction here at Steelers Nation today. Four-time Super Bowl champion of the 70s and one of the biggest Steeler alumni that we'll probably talk to here in the next 2.5 weeks. And Larry, first and foremost, you look good, and thanks for coming up and joining us. And what's your thoughts on another Steeler training camp here from St. Vincent College?
9: Well, it's very kind. I appreciate the the greeting. But it's a pleasure. I mean, just looking out at the young guys out there, it looks like they're just warming up and getting ready for what's coming on with the year and so forth. There's been a lot of changes, so I'm with everybody else, just anxiously waiting how it's going to manifest. And but still optimistic and very much looking forward to the season.
8: Larry, it was a good segue for you to come join us right when you did, because we were talking about Maxi Onuachor, the big tackle, the first-round draft pick. You played two positions, offensive tackle and also tight end during your NFL career. So I'm guessing you probably have a lot to say about Big Max, the first-round draft pick. And he's going to join a very talented offensive line with Troy Fontanu, Mason McCormick, Zach Frazier. Steelers have a few things to figure out with Maxi Onuachor on that other side, but they got to be excited, and we know they're excited, and you have to be as well for the Steelers first round draft pick.
9: Oh, very much so. I mean, it's great opportunity, I think, and there's a lot of talent that's already there. And as the line matures and people get more used to each other and get opportunity to do camp and get to be able to work themselves into that very cohesive unit where you know what the guy next to you is doing and so on based on what's going on. But I think this year, thing for the offensive linemen, it seems to be looking up. You know, I think there seemed to be like a very good, I guess upgrade isn't quite the right word to say, but a lot more optimism about the offensive line and being a very positive aspect of the football team. That's really nice.
10: Larry, you were here. We're doing this now. This is the 60 years since the first camp here. The COVID years, there hasn't been 60 camps here. So you were here, I think, the sixth camp, the sixth to like the 20th or whatever it was, sixth to the 19th, I believe. Regardless. How much has this place changed? Does it look the same to you? Is it, or these stands weren't here for one thing. I'm sure it wasn't as. Did you remember? Because you recognize it from where you were here when you did your camps here with Chuck Noll and everybody.
9: You know, it just a little bit, just the subtle things. But no, it's so different. And I guess the primary difference is the way training camp is conducted. We used to come out here, and I think it was 5 to 6 weeks. I mean, of torture.
8: 5 preceding games too, right?
9: Oh my gosh! Yeah, you started out with the Oklahoma drill that I guess they tested the manhood or what? I don't know what the thing was, but I mean, the first day you're just going, all out against a guy that's across from you, and so on, and so it was a big it was a big thing that people look forward to, and so on. But now I think. A lot of thought has gone into the processes of getting ready, getting a football team ready, and so on. And so, and more regard for the health of the players. And I really appreciate that and respect what they're trying to do in that regard. Especially back when the team the team was winning, there was a lot of interest and a lot of fans who would come out, and so all that seems to be pretty much the same. But training camp in itself, I think I kind of appreciate the improvement.
8: Yeah, there's nothing like it, that's for sure, Larry. We're talking with Larry Brown, 4-time Super Bowl winner for the Pittsburgh Steelers, played offensive tackle and tight end during his NFL career. As we said, one of the top Steeler alumni we'll talk to, and we're going to talk to a bunch of them here in the next 2.5 weeks from St. Vincent College. Day number one, the team has taken the field for the most part. Chris, it looks like I'd say pretty much everyone is now in their warm-up lines. They'll start they've already begun their stretches. And they'll begin their warm-ups here shortly. Larry, back in your day, were all these stretches and everything these NFL guys do today, you guys didn't do all that stuff before practice, right? You stretched a little bit, and then you got your work in.
9: Actually, Coach Noah was kind of an innovator in many regards. We had a stretch coach, believe it or not, or strength coach. We had all of those things, and he was very much adamant about what you did prior to going full speed. So we did stretches. We would run to warm up. So we made sure you were pretty warm and loose prior to actually getting out into the rigors of, you know, full speed and full contact. And so, so that's something that I recognize. That's something that we did as when I was a player, the stretch.
10: Yes. And just making that position change we talked about, now there's a tight end here who's even bigger than you and bigger than a lot of tackles, even now, Darnell Washington. Now, I think that ship has sailed. He signed an extension. He's proved to be a good NFL tight end, so I don't think that's ever going to happen. He moved to tackle. But what was that like for you? And is that – do you see the blocking? Is it the same – how much is the skill set different? Because a lot of times they say Darnell Washington's like an extra tackle out there. Is he performing? I don't know how close you watch in terms of his types of blocks and the things he has to do out there as an end, as a six-man on that line.
9: When you talk about the skill set, I think that it's fundamental, I think. And so the actual fundamentals of blocking are still going to be the same. You know, the guy with the in a better leverage position is usually going to win. I don't care who's bigger or whatever. So technique is supremely important for the success of an offensive lineman. And if you teach those kind of things, that gives your lineman a chance to really compete regardless of who's on the other side of them. If Ford's a tight end, the young man who plays tight end here, he's a gifted tight end. He's a gifted player. He's athletic. Positions are a choice. I mean, if he doesn't want to play tackle, then, you know, that's not something he should do. But if he ever had a desire with the framework he has and athleticism that he's demonstrated, I think he'd be just a tremendous, remarkable a tackle. I'm sure. I don't know his background so much, but he's likely played basketball. There's some skills, there's some transfer skills, and mirroring a guy and staying in front of him, and he's big enough for people are not going to run over him. So I think he would make an excellent tackle, but that's a position of choice, you know.
8: Larry Brown joining us here in the booth. We got about one more minute left with you, Larry, then we'll let you go upon your day. First of all, kudos to you. You look like you can still play. You come up here in the press box. I think you could put a helmet on and go down and join these young fellas.
9: Oh, just a mere thought of that just makes me tremble.
8: give us one memory, if you could think back during your St. Vincent College training camp days. Anything that stands out, a good memory to share with us?
9: That's a difficult thing because, I mean, I was asked a question in one of the other sessions here about what is it like driving up here? You know, I still get anxiety.
8: I bet.
9: As you get closer, I have my GPS on and it says you're within 2 miles. And the anxiety just kind of heightens, it rises a little bit. And so I don't know that I'll ever make that drive up here without feeling that that angst and so on and so on. But I am looking so forward to this year, very much so. So just like everybody else, but I'm very hopeful that that this year turns out to be, you know, quite an interesting and successful year for the team.
8: Thank you, Larry. If you could just sit with us for 1 minute during break, and we'll let you go. Larry, thanks for joining us. Larry Brown, 4-time Steelers Super Bowl winner here in the booth with us. The team is going through their warm-ups. Whenever we come back, we'll probably get into some.
1: Larry Brown joining us from Pittsburgh Steelers training camp back on July 29th, which, you know, I guess a month and a half ago now, when you take a look at the current calendar, as the Steelers are now beyond not only training camp, but the preseason. They have their 53-man roster now set, as we've been discussing all week here on the Steelers Report, as well as the practice squad that was just added. But Larry was great. Larry Brown, of course, playing for the Pittsburgh Steelers for good while, as we were saying, since 1971 to 1984, 71 to 76. He was a tight end, offensive tackle from 77 till 1984 before he concluded his NFL career. Four-time Super Bowl champion. Also made the Pro Bowl in 1982 and was inducted into the Pittsburgh Steelers Hall of Honor in 2019. And 14 seasons, but during that time as a tight end, he had 48 career receptions, 636 yards from a receiving standpoint, and 5 touchdowns from Larry Brown. And, you know, you heard Chris Adamski, who joined me in the booth for that interview, as well as Brian Bacco up at Pittsburgh Steelers training camp. You heard at the tail end there us ask Larry about, you know, him being in great shape and still maybe being able to even play. And, of course, that was a joke at this point in his life. But there was no doubt, and we talked to 9 different former Pittsburgh Steelers during that 2.5 weeks, but Larry was one of probably all 9 that are in great, tremendous shape. And for these guys from the 70s to still be in that type of shape is just incredible. And we make a joke that they can still play, but on the other side too, it's like, you know, they have kept in shape this much later on in life. You know, a lot of these guys in their mid to upper 70s now, and they still look like they can play. And one of them was also Randy Grossman, who also joined us up at Pittsburgh Steelers training camp. And Randy was great, another former Pittsburgh Steeler tight end. And when we come back, we're going to hear from Randy Grossman during that interview. But we do want to thank all the Pittsburgh Steelers alumnus who joined us up at camp, Charlie Batch and Chris Hoke, which we'll hear from. We're going to replay those interviews for you here on the report later this week and next week, as well as we heard from Vince Williams on Monday's show, Matt Spaeth. We're going to air that one. And Louis Lips, which might have been the best of them all. I was talking to Louie. I think we're going to hear from Louie on Friday. I'm going to play that on Friday for everyone. So we'll listen back to Louie Lips on Friday during the Steelers report. But Jerry Mullins was another good interview we had from those super 70s teams. Sean Swisham was on the other day. Of course, we just heard from Larry Brown. And when we come back, we'll hear from Randy Grossman. It is the Steelers report. We're glad you could join us today, each and every day, right here on Steelers Nation Radio, part of the Steelers Audio Network.
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1: Wrapping up hour number two here on the Steelers Report. We have a new lineup this week that kicked off. Starting each day with the Steelers Blitz with our good friend Tom Offerman, who is joined by former Pittsburgh Steelers linebacker, another good friend of ours, Vince Williams, who was on our show this past spring a handful of times with myself and Brian Bacco. So excited to hear Vince with Tom Offerman on the Blitz from 10 to 12 every day here on Steelers Nation Radio and the Steelers Audio Network, followed by In the Locker Room with Rob King, Willie Colon, and Max Stark. 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Of course, you got the Steelers Report here from 2 to 4 every day. And then our coverage wraps up with SNR Drive, Wes Euler and Matt Williamson, each and every afternoon from 4 to 6 right here on Steelers Nation Radio and the Steelers Audio Network. We're spending some time this week and next before the start of the Pittsburgh Steelers 2026 season listening back to some of our favorite training camp interviews. We were lucky enough each and every day up in Latrobe, myself, Brian Bacco, and Chris Adamski, we had the midday show during Steelers practice, and part of that was nine different Steeler alumnus that joined us in the booth. Charlie Batch, Chris Hoke, Vince Williams, Matt Spaeth, Louie Lips, Jerry Mullins, Sean Sweesum, and Larry Brown, as well as our next interview we're going to listen back to, and that is Randy Grossman. And Randy is quite the character, one of our favorite interviews, that's for sure. The native of Philadelphia, Pennsylvania, drafted in 1974 as an undrafted free agent by the Pittsburgh Steelers, played tight end, won four Super Bowl championships during his eight seasons, and caught a Super Bowl touchdown from Terry Bradshaw. I was ready to say Larry Brown. Larry Brown was last segment, Edward, not the Hall of Fame quarterback, Terry Bradshaw. But he threw one to Randy Grossman in the Super Bowl IX. And again, eight seasons, 118 games played, 119 career receptions, 1,514 receiving yards. That's an average of 12.7 yards per catch, as well as five touchdowns during his career. And Randy Grossman joined us, as I said, up in Latrobe, and here's what he had to say.
8: In the booth is a special guest, Steelers alumni, former tight end Randy Grossman, who played eight seasons with the Black and Gold from 1974 to 1981, four Super Bowl titles during that stretch. And if you're a fan of the Pittsburgh Steelers, you definitely know Randy Grossman. Randy, welcome aboard.
15: Greetings. Glad to be here.
8: We're awesome to have you. We were talking a bit before we came on the air. You're still in Pittsburgh.
15: Absolutely.
8: Out east in the Monroeville area. You joked with us. You said, how can you take a Philadelphia guy and move out of Pittsburgh, right? Once you're in Pittsburgh, it doesn't matter if you're from Philly or not, you're going to stay here.
15: Absolutely. It's a whole different world. I'm not leaving.
8: And one other observation we had together, and we've referenced this on the show too, is there's a whole bunch of equipment for today's NFL player in 2026 from a safety standpoint, which is a good thing, but just from the optics of what they do before a training camp practice starts with the stretching and the machinery with that, you noted it right away too. It's a much different world from when you played in the 70s.
15: I guess everything has evolved into high tech. I'm out of the prehistoric low tech era.
8: you're not alone in that standpoint. So when you came up to Pittsburgh Steelers training camp here at St. Vincent with Chuck Knoll and that coaching staff, it has to bring back a lot of memories whenever you arrive here each and every year.
15: Oh, absolutely. I mean, it's not only a part of my youth, but a part of my most fondest memories, actually, given the success that we had when I was here. Yeah, it's a special place.
8: Do you still get the tingles when you come down Route 30 going towards the campus here? Does something ignite in you even all these years later?
15: Well, it's exciting to be here. I mean, it really is exciting to be here. And after the interview, I'm actually going down to the field and just smelling the grass is exciting.
16: Randy, I wanted to ask you, you were undrafted in 1974. The universally sort of recognized as the greatest draft class of NFL history, really. You have now four Hall of Famers, literally part of the draft class. Another, right. And think about it, like you had an 8-year career, you know, played 118 games or whatever, and you have, but you rank down your draft class. That could be, you could be the best pick in a lot of seasons for a certain team, but because there's so many, forgot about Hall of Famers. Do you remember being part of that rookie class and looking around saying, well, there's a lot of.
15: Absolutely. You know. I mean, obviously, given the Hall of Fame guys, I was the runt of the litter, but I was part of the litter, which is fine. Yeah, you know, you don't really appreciate some things until you get some distance and can look back on it and how good the teams were, the individual players and the team as a whole. I mean, it was a startling group of athletes and individuals. I mean, a special, special group. And I mention it often. I mean, you've got to be really good, but you have to be lucky, too. And my rookie year was the year of the first player strike. So the rookies got a lot of opportunity to show what they're doing. And as well, back then, prehistoric times, the preseason was 6 games long. The rookies came in 2 weeks early. So it was an 8-week beating the snot out of everybody summer camp.
0: You have the distance now from that time, but in the moment when you guys all showed up together, did you know that this was a great group of players, or were your head's kind of spinning and you're just trying to figure out where the cafeteria is, where the locker room is, or like, was there any part of you that was like, man, I think our scouts and our coaches hit the jackpot with this guy?
15: I had no idea how good everybody was.
0: Yeah.
15: Obviously, at this level, everyone out there, whether they're making the team or not, they're an exceptional athlete. They're tremendously competitive. And, you know, when I'm going against Jack Ham, I don't see him as Jack Ham, a future Hall of Famer. I see him as Jack Ham. I got to beat this guy on this play. So, you know, until you see the actual outcome and you see how the season's going and how guys are doing, yeah, you don't really get an appreciation for how good everybody is.
8: The Steelers are now fully on the practice squad here, practice field number 1 in front of us here at St. Vincent College. They continue to go through their pre-practice warm-ups and stretches, and we'll have the start of practice here in just a few more minutes. We're talking with Randy Grossman, former Pittsburgh Steeler tight end from the 70s, 74 to 81, 4 Super Bowl titles, as Chris and Double B were talking to him about. He's an undrafted free agent that made the team and made a big impact. 119 receptions, 1,514 yards. That's 12.7 yards per catch, Randy. Outstanding. 5 touchdowns in 118 games played. But here's the big one you had. Super Bowl X, a 7-yard touchdown reception from Terry Bradshaw. It was the first Steeler touchdown of that game in the first quarter. That was 50 years ago this year.
15: Startling, because I look so good, huh?
8: You do.
15: I got a face for radio.
8: Well, when I first saw you after you had the stogie, you were ready to go, man. I was like, man, he looks good. He looked like he could still play. But, you know, you look like you can go out there and continue to put those pads on. But talk about that 50 years ago today.
15: Well, you know, it's I mean, it seems like a heartbeat. You know, you don't really appreciate years. You know, I often tell people, until you have kids, you don't really appreciate the passing of time. But, you know, when you look back on, you know, what it was like in high school, what it was like in college, it seems like a heartbeat away, but it isn't. You said, this is 50 years, and yeah, it's startling, hard to believe.
16: Did you? It just probably ties into that, not realizing it in the moment or whatever. But I always thought it was fascinating. And on all sports, rookies sometimes they'll win a championship as a rookie, Super Bowl, Stanley Cup, whatever it might be, and they'll talk about, oh, I just thought that's the way life was. I thought we were always going to win every year. Like, you come in for your first six, you win the Super Bowl as a rookie, and then for your first six seasons, you realize how did you, again, you talked about luck, being in the right place at the right time, right, or signing the right place.
15: I could have been an Eagle. That would have been a heartbreaker. Well, it's true, because you come in as a rookie. Chuck Noll gives the camp opening speech.
17: Yeah.
15: What lays out the goals, the ultimate goal, win the championship. Okay, it's a rookie. We win the championship. Next year, come back. He gives the identical speech. You know, the rookies are on the edge of their seat. The veterans are snoozing. But he gives the same speech. Here are the goals. Ultimate goals, win the Super Bowl. We win it again. I couldn't appreciate how important it was to guys like Andy Russell and Ray Mansfield that had been here pre-Noll, had suffered through miserable
17: right,
15: teams, to actually get to the mountain and climb it and summit it. Third year, it hit me hard. Because the third year, we had an amazing team in 76.
8: Everybody talks about that team. Yeah.
15: And, we had our backfield knocked out in the first playoff game. Rocky and Franco were out. We go to Oakland, we lose. We were just as good, if not better. But, it's that last secret ingredient, luck. And we just didn't have it that year. So when we came back two years later, the whole importance of it and how special it was really, really hit me.
17: All right, Randy, I got a question for you. You were known for your hands and having great hands when you played. Was that natural for you? Did you do something to work on that as a young guy? Because I'll take advice as a parent right now who I'd love my six-year-old to be better at catching the football. What can you tell me or any listeners out there or any kids who are listening to us? Do you either have it or you don't, or do you got some secret sauce for us, Randy? Oh, I can see you have large hands. I mean, your wedding band's hanging on for
8: dear life. He's got
17: that
8: Super Bowl ring, too, Double B. Don't forget about that.
17: It's nice to have that to begin with, but what else did you do to get those nice soft mitts?
15: You know, in olden days, good athletes were good athletes. It didn't matter what sport you played, and actually you played all sports back then.
17: Yep.
15: Everybody knew who the good athletes were. It wasn't a matter of making traveling teams. For all intent and purpose, they didn't exist. Basically, it wasn't very few sports camps where you would go or position coaching stuff. You're talking about raw, great athletes. And, as far as catching the ball, I mean, this is my disconnect to pull in another sport, American soccer. I tell people there's no way American soccer is ever going to be competitive until you see kids playing on the street or in the playground. So, as far as catching a ball, I can't even begin to imagine how many balls I caught.
17: You just did it a million times.
15: I just
17: and you got better.
15: Catching.
8: Yeah.
15: And I was really fortunate in high school that I played with a high school All-American quarterback who loved to throw, and I loved to catch.
17: Yeah.
15: And we worked out every day during the summer together. And, he threw, I ran, and I caught over again. It's an acquired skill. There's no natural thing. But the other part of it, when you get to this level, and actually before, it's not just about catching. You got to be willing to catch. Because there are scenarios where there's somebody who wants to hit you really hard.
17: Yes.
15: So, going through traffic and catching the ball isn't a matter of just going through and playing flag football.
17: It's mind over matter at that point, huh?
15: Yeah.
8: Randy Grossman, thank you so much for stopping by our booth. We know you have a busy day. A lot of folks, if you haven't already, they still want to meet you. This is a big deal when the Steelers, they do a great job with the alumni and bringing you guys here through each and every practice to be around the team and around the fans. And there's a lot of fans out there for you, that's for sure. Great to have you on. Please don't ever hesitate to stop up and talk to us anytime. It was a pleasure.
15: Thank you.
1: Randy Grossman, who joined us up at Pittsburgh Steelers training camp back in July. Actually, I'm sorry, August 3rd, not July. It was August 3rd when Randy Grossman joined us. Larry Brown joined us on July 29th, who we heard from earlier this hour. And a correction, I had mentioned Super Bowl IX was Randy Grossman's touchdown reception from Terry Bradshaw. As you heard during that interview, it was Super Bowl X in which Randy Grossman got a 7-yard touchdown reception from Terry Bradshaw in the first quarter of that game that was played on January 18th, 1976, which would have been 50 years ago, as we talked to Randy about during that interview. That game was played in Miami, and it answered a quick 7-0 lead that the Dallas Cowboys had on the Pittsburgh Steelers as they tied that game up at 7-7 on the Randy Grossman 7-yard touchdown reception from Terry Bradshaw in Super Bowl X. Back in 1976. Hard to believe that's been 50 years, and you heard Randy Grossman talk about how he can't believe it's been 50 years as well since that Super Bowl X team, but indeed it has. And with that, we thank Randy Grossman and Larry Brown, who joined us up at Pittsburgh Steelers training camp this past summer, two of the Super Bowl 70s Steelers. We were joined by another one in Jerry Mullins, which we will talk to. We'll play that back for you, I should say. We already talked to him. It was back on the following day, actually, after Randy Grossman on August 4th. So we'll play that back for you next week here on the Steelers Report from Jerry Mullins. So make sure you stay tuned for that. That's going to do it for the show for today. Up next, Wes Euler and Matt Williamson on the SNR Drive. So we'll hear from Wes and Matt momentarily. For Brian Bacco, I'm Ed Troop. We thank you for joining us today, each and every day, right here on the Steelers Report, right here on Steelers Nation Radio, part of the Steelers Audio Network.
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0: afternoon, Steeler Nation. It's The Drive on the Steelers Audio Network. Wes Euler, Matt Williamson with you here for the next 2 hours on this Thursday, as it has been a weird weather day here in Pittsburgh. Rained and stormed all night. Now it's about 700 degrees and very humid out there.
1: Yeah, it is.
0: Matt and I are all fat and sassy and happy because there were some delicious ribs out in the...
1: That was fun to walk into. They were good.
0: It's always a nice surprise when there's some good food here. And you guys know this about me. I think a lot of our loyal listeners do. But I've had a smoker now for 7 years, I think. And so I've gotten to the point where I'm a little critical with barbecue.
1: I know you take pride in it, and you said you're good.
0: It's like your Italian grandma.
1: Tyler and I need some proof, but you say you're good.
0: I do need to bring you guys some stuff at some point, or just have you over the next time I throw down. I'm a little particular with my barbecue. I'm kind of like an Italian grandma when you take her to a restaurant. Yeah. Like, she's like, I can do all this stuff pretty well in my kitchen. But those are some dang good ribs that we had here to get us going today, man.
1: Very good. And Tyler mentioned, I mean, they kind of had like a sugary sauce/bark to them that were kind of fun. It was really, they were wonderful. Yeah. I'm fat and happy, ready to roll. Got my coffee.
0: They always bring the ribs this weekend because it's, of course, Rib Fest down on
1: the North Shore this weekend. I've never been. I bet that's a blast.
0: I went once with my dad when I was younger, and it was pretty cool. It's something that I probably should do again at some point. But they always bring in some of the Rib Fest stuff here to kind of, you know, butter us up and have us talk about it for a few seconds.
1: Man,
0: on
1: worked.
0: And that was always one of Wolf's favorite days, was when all the ribs...
1: That's hilarious. I was sitting there in the kitchen like, should I get three sections or two? I'm like, Wolf would say three. I'm gonna get three.
0: I walked in today, I smelled the ribs, and instantly the memories of like us going to break and Wolf sprinting out here to grab some ribs came to mind. Always the best memories. And that Rib Fest signifies the start of college football, Labor Day weekend, and obviously the NFL just around the corner, less than a week away from that opening game between the Patriots and the Seahawks. We have got plenty to get to today. There's some big news in college football that I want to cover when we go around campus.
1: I want to learn more about that.
0: Yeah. We're going to have a big... the SEC is suing one of its member institutions. That's not something you see every day.
1: Yeah, every day. Every time I hear something about the college football world, it's like, is that really true? Yeah, now people are going back from pro and blah.
0: It is the Wild West right now, certainly. So we will have some of that. We will have a beefy fantasy football, maybe even hour number two, as we get ready for the big fantasy draft weekend for so many of us, including my fellow host, Matt Williamson. But Matt, I wanted to start today with a profile, with a conversation about new Pittsburgh Steelers head coach Mike McCarthy.
1: Okay.
0: And what we know, what we can expect, what we think about him as a play caller.
1: Okay.
0: So Mike McCarthy, the play caller.
1: So we've seen a lot of Mike McCarthy, the head coach, the CEO, the organizer of teams, designing or hiring coaching staffs. And yes, we did see three preseason games, but I'm not going to take a lot away from what we saw there in terms of his play calling. I mean,
0: agreed.
1: There's some tendencies, and there's a lot of things, you know, personnel-wise, things of that nature that I think are very topical. But he's also a year removed, too, from really doing this full-time, too. So what did he learn, or what is he changing since Dallas?
0: Let's start with the 30,000-foot view here, okay, Matt. And lay out for me the kind of onus of being a head coach who is also the offensive play caller, because this is different than we've seen.
1: That's a good point.
0: Maybe ever as Pittsburgh Steelers fans.
1: Most of them, including like Andy Reid, who's no ballot Hall of Famer, have issues with time management, clock management, that sort of thing. It's really hard to balance, you know, a play sheet, because people need to realize, like, basically as soon as the player's knee goes down on first or second down or whatever, you're making your decision on the next play. And you maybe even think about it ahead of time. Like, if we have 4 yards on this run, then I'm going to throw over the middle, blah, blah, blah, blah, you know, and some sequencing and things of that nature. But I got to get it relayed to my quarterback with time for him to adjust. And I bet, I strong bet, Rodgers is very particular about that, because I think he wants as much time on the play clock to use his brain. You know, I mean, don't give it to me with 3 seconds to, you know, get to the line of scrimmage where I can't diagnose the defense. I got to snap the ball. So it's hard to... Should I call a timeout here? Should I slow it up? Should we go to the 4-minute offense and run the football? Do we need to speed it up? So I understand, more so even than the last staff, he has people to help him with that in his ears that he trusts. And I don't know how an offensive play caller could do it otherwise. Even a defensive play caller would be hard, too.
0: But it's like waiter trying to balance five trays at once.
1: Exactly.
0: You know? Like, you only got so many hands.
1: Yeah, and you got to get these things in. So I'm curious about that, you know, just in terms of what's the operations of it all? You know, who's in charge of what?
0: Chain of command.
1: Yeah, and I think you have to trust your, if you're the play caller, I think you got to trust your position coaches a little more. You know, a lot of those guys might be doing the substitution. Boy, Rico Dowdle's had a bunch of carries. Get Jalen in there. You know, that type of thing. And, yeah, you probably mentioned it on the headset that everyone's listening to, but I would think the head coach isn't going to fight you as much on that. You know, like, hey, I'm worried about plays. You worry about substitutions or whatever you're noticing for your specific position. I'm going to trust you, let alone, I don't know how, I bet he's not very involved with defense. I mean, that's just not his background. Mm-hmm. You know what I mean? I mean, I'm sure the defense coordinator, defense play caller is going to mention something if they do something crazy. Hey, I think about sending a 7-man blitz here or something. You know, like, at least he's probably going to, yeah, good call to take it away. But procedurally, I think it's a lot harder than just a guy in the booth sitting there with on a headset, you know?
0: It certainly is.
1: Yeah, it's and loud and there's weather and, you know.
0: It's just, again, it's a lot more to juggle. And mm-hmm. that doesn't mean it's good. That doesn't mean it's bad. It's
1: many
0: just,
1: do it.
0: Many do it.
1: Many do it, right.
0: And it's also just kind of, again, like I said, something different that we're going to have to get used to here that we haven't had maybe ever. Like I said, kind of the head coach in terms of
1: really
0: calling
1: haven't.
0: Offensive
1: no.
0: plays and just how much, as you've mentioned, sequencing that is and staying a step ahead. And not that it's much different than being a defensive coordinator in
1: no,
0: that
1: right,
0: regard.
1: Right.
0: But you're the one that's being proactive instead of reactive. Mm-hmm. And with that, you got to be thinking two or three steps ahead at all times. What made me kind of bring this conversation to the forefront, why I wanted to start here today, Matt, is it's something we've touched on a little bit, but not too much. And there was an article on ESPN today where they basically did a what you need to know about all 32 play callers in the NFL.
1: Oh, cool. I'm going to check that out.
0: So some of them are offensive coordinators. Some of them are head coaches.
1: Okay.
0: But
1: right.
0: all 32, they kind of did a quick, nothing crazy, but a couple paragraphs
1: gotcha.
0: On each play caller in the NFL. And so I was reading through that and reading about Mike McCarthy.
1: Specific beat writers, or did somebody do all of them?
0: So it's the ESPN research.
1: Oh, okay.
0: Which basically
1: means
0: it was compiled by, I'm sure, a bunch of their different
1: analysts.
0: So here is what they have to say about the Pittsburgh Steelers and play caller Mike McCarthy. They break it down into three categories: experience, what to know, and key statistic.
1: Oh, okay, cool.
0: Let's start with experience. Though McCarthy has been his team's primary play caller through the bulk of his 18 years as a head coach, he started out his tenure in Dallas assigning those duties to offensive coordinator Kellen Moore from 2020.
1: I forgot he did that. Kellen Moore is really good at his job, too.
0: Yes,
1: right?
0: He is. And he's a head coach now to boot.
1: Yeah.
0: McCarthy resumed calling plays in 2023. He also briefly relinquished those responsibilities with the Packers in 2015 when he handed them over to associate head coach Tom Clements. McCarthy, though, took the duty back by mid-December after the Packers went 2-4 over a 6-game stretch.
1: Okay. So he's basically been the play caller for a better part of 2 decades.
0: Yes.
1: Yeah.
0: I do, though, like that at times he's rescinded those duties when he clearly thought that that was what's best to do for the team.
1: There's a lot of guys that would not put their ego to the side. You know, like Denver right now is going through that. I never thought there'd be a world that Sean Payton would not call plays. But they were worried about losing their new offensive coordinator, and he, for now, is relinquishing play calling duties. Now, on 3rd and 8 in the Super Bowl, maybe he'll take over. Who knows? But I do think that every head coach has a big ego. You don't get there without it. You're leading a bunch of testosterone filled
0: millionaires
1: that are also huge egos, et cetera, et cetera. So to show that in his career he has handed them off, I think is pretty telling in a good way.
0: I agree.
1: Self-recognition.
0: What to know? Mike McCarthy was hired to mold the Steelers' quarterback of the future and reinvigorate a middling offense. His West Coast style is a favorite of quarterback Aaron Rodgers, but McCarthy has to adapt it to best fit Rodgers at a point in his career in which the 42-year-old quarterback prioritizes getting the ball out quickly and avoiding contact. That, to me, was the most interesting part in here.
1: Mm-hmm.
0: Because Mike McCarthy, the play caller for Aaron Rodgers in Green Bay.
1: The first go-around.
0: Mike McCarthy, the play caller for Dak Prescott, who at that time was playing at an MVP-type level.
1: Yeah.
0: Is a little bit different than, yes, for a former MVP, for a future Hall of Famer, for one of the greats of all time. But who is
1: a different part of his career.
0: Who's teeing off on the 18th hole of, he can see the clubhouse off of the distance.
1: Yeah, yeah.
0: He's not on the front nine anymore. He's stepping up to the tee box on the last hole of his career.
1: Yeah, and even Rodgers was never Lamar in terms of athleticism.
0: No, no.
1: But back then, he was definitely in the top half of the league, if not better, in terms of mobility. There wasn't as many athletic quarterbacks. I mean, it was a while ago. But he was very mobile, very good play extender.
0: He was kind of...
1: handle pressure, you know.
0: What we've seen now from guys like Mahomes and Burrow and Herbert, they're not running quarterbacks. But if you give it to them and it's the right moment and the right opportunity, they will take it.
1: They'll rip your heart out with it. I mean, Rodgers was a master of man coverage. Everyone flips their head around.
0: It's a big 3rd and 7, I'm going to go for 8 yards.
1: I mean, I've said it a million times. He gets 8 yards on 3rd and 7, slides, pops up, basically just gives everyone
0: smiles.
1: Gives everyone the finger and goes back to the, makes everyone, defense coordinators throw in his coffee.

0: And have some similarities. I mean, they're all from the neck up, not the biggest athletic dude at this stage of their career. But it was new then, and that was 45 years ago.
1: Sure, sure.
0: And defenses have figured some things out. I mean,
1: that's how it always works, right?
0: Yeah. A big reason LeBeau's zone blitz came around was fill the gaps where the zone, where the West Coast was attacking people with quick slants and things like that. And they're dropping Joey Porter into that spot and making people double clutch and things like that. So McCarthy's obviously adjusted from his Walsh roots. You know, Walsh is like grandfather on the tree. But I, with a year away from the league, things happen so fast in this league. I mean, the Fangio defense stuff is really taking over. The stuff like McDonald is doing with Seattle is really, really innovative. And now the Ravens have copied it. Everybody's going to copy it. And the Chargers, blah, blah, blah, blah. So I assume he'll learn quick and didn't just sit around eating bonbons the whole time he was on the couch, that there's a lot more adjustments to the adjustments to the adjustments to the adjustments than there was the last time he called plays. You know, like anyone takes a year off.
1: And this league moves rapidly.
0: Unbelievably fast.
1: That we know for sure. Always has, but it feels like especially as of the last 10, 15, 20 years, this league is always moving rapidly. It's cyclical in a way.
0: Right.
1: But it's always on the move.
0: Yep.
1: Key statistic from Mike McCarthy, the play caller.
0: Interesting.
1: In his last five seasons, or in his five seasons total as the Cowboys head coach.
0: Yeah.
1: Dallas ran slant routes nearly 7% of the time. That's the second highest rate.
0: It has to be. I knew it'd be high. I don't know if 7% is high or not.
1: Highest rate in the NFL. So
0: totally see that.
1: With that, that feels like Michael Pittman Jr., DK Metcalf, getting those guys big body, getting them the football in some space.
0: Yes.
1: And giving them the opportunity to use their size and break tackles and move, along with, again, Aaron Rodgers wanting to get that ball out a little bit quicker. Mm-hmm. Something we should certainly expect this year.
0: Yeah. I think more in-breaking routes in general at any depth. The slant's an in-breaker, obviously. It breaks to the middle of the field. But yes, Metcalf, I'm almost certain, ran more slants last year than at any point in his career. I mean, he was much more of a vertical.
1: I feel like that was in Matt's stats at some point last year.
0: I think so. Pittman's a slant master. Bernard definitely profiles that way in terms of big body. So I do think you're going to see more in-breaking routes, although Arthur Smith's offense wasn't devoid of that.
1: Sure.
0: What we don't know, and I'll just put on the table, is how much over-the-middle throwing's truly going to occur. You have in-breaking routes. There's route design. But I'll say this about Rodgers, and I mean it, comparing him to Peyton Manning, Brady, Ben, Breeze, blah, blah, blah, blah. We can call it the Arthur Smith offense from last year. We can call it the Mike McCarthy offense from this year. And yes, he'll be calling the plays, and it's his verbiage, and this blitz is called this, and blah, blah, blah, blah, blah. But it's going to be the Aaron Rodgers offense. Mm-hmm. You know, I mean, if he was in Arizona, L.A., Chicago, Detroit, it's going to be the Aaron Rodgers offense. It was the Peyton Manning offense when he was this age.
1: The Tom Brady offense.
0: Yep. Does that mean it's going to look exactly like
1: Stafford offense in L.A.
0: Exactly.
1: Right now.
0: You know, does that mean it's going to look exactly like last year? Absolutely not. It won't. But where I'm going with this is what I find funny is really since Ben was in his prime, the Steelers have been, coincidentally, they've been the defense that gets thrown on the most in the middle of the field, and they're the offense that throws the middle of the field the least.
1: Okay.
0: So a lot of people just said, that's Tomlin. Tomlin's the only thing that's been the same. There's been a million quarterbacks between, you know,
1: and a few different
0: Ben and his pride. Yeah, and coordinators. That people are picking on the Steelers in the middle of the field, which we're not talking about defense, but there's reasons for that, too. A lot of it's because the pass rush is so good. They want to get out quick. But the Steelers don't throw in the middle of the field. And I definitely think some of it was one of Tomlin's secret sauces was avoiding turnovers, yep. You know, play it close to the
1: best. His record when the Steelers won the turnover battle or when they didn't have any turnovers was
0: remarkable.
1: Like almost 90% win percentage, I think.
0: And I guarantee when Duck was out there, he's like, you're not throwing in the middle of the field.
1: Correct.
0: You know,
1: correct.
0: But really, especially the last couple of years, Russell Wilson played the same way here as he did in Denver and he did in Seattle. It was the Russell Wilson offense. It just so happens that a lot of the quarterbacks they went out and got weren't adapt or real willing to throw in the middle of the field. Wilson, Fields, Pickett, Trubisky. it was none of their, they all had other stops. So I guess

0: pick. It didn't, but he was first round pick. All had other stops, and that's not what they did there either. You know, so it's you could chicken or egg it. Is it head coach related? I'm sure to some degree it was. Is it quarterback related? No doubt. And I wonder how much Rodgers will let it fly over the middle of the field.
1: Certainly something to keep an eye on.
0: Yeah, it's a huge key.
1: You and I have laughed about this before, but everything you just outlined there, which I think is spot on, it always cracks me up. The labeling of a system quarterback.
0: Oh.
1: Like every successful quarterback ever is a system quarterback.
0: Montana.
1: I mean, their system. Right. It's the way that they want to play.
0: Yes. Yeah.
1: You know, even Tom Brady was a system quarterback. There was some system quarterback nature to Ben Roethlisberger. Now, Ben and others, they can freelance more. Josh Allen, sure. They can freelance
0: Allen and
1: more.
0: Favre
1: than some.
0: And Ben.
1: Yes.
0: I mean, they break the system a little bit.
1: But every
0: more,
1: quarterback right. has a system, has a structure that they're expected to play within that best suits their skill set.
0: Yes. And there's so many smart coaches that when you execute the playbook properly, Brady and Montana are like the best examples ever. It's really hard to stop.
1: Yep.
0: There's a reason these coaches are getting hired at the highest level.
1: Yeah, and Joe Montana was in a great system.
0: Great system.
1: But that doesn't mean that every single quarterback in the world could just pop in there and have the same success that he did.
0: I mean, Don Shula was known as really close to the vest. They were always the least penalized team in the league. Ran the ball a lot when they had the perfect season in the 70s. It was running back based. Bob Greasy's a Hall of Fame quarterback, but really did not take many chances at all. And then when Marino falls in his lap, we're leading the league of passing. You know, like, I got this dude. I'm slinging it,
1: and
0: you know?
1: You've talked about, too, the few years that the Steelers looked a little bit different during the Mike Tomlin era was when Ben, Bell, and AB were all at their prime.
0: Oh, they're going for two on the first. They score a touchdown in the opening series.
1: Throwing the ball 40-sometimes a game.
0: Yeah, right. So I think there's a misnomer about history and Tomlin's aggressiveness. When he had the horses with Lev and AB, they were the most aggressive team in the league. When he really didn't have a quarterback, they weren't.
1: Yes.
0: You know?
1: Yes. And it was funny how kind of the...
0: And you still win a lot of games.
1: The pendulum swung with the defense at that time, too, where the defense wasn't very good during those Killer Bee eras. And then on the back end of it, it was great. Yeah. And how are we going to win games with Duck and Mason and all these guys?
0: Yeah, right. And he figured out a way, which is pretty darn impressive.
1: We're going to win 14-10 every single game. You know, something
0: so
1: like
0: I think
1: that.
0: We'll learn pretty early how Rodgers sees this offense and what he's willing to do and not do.
1: It's going to be a lot of fun.
0: Yeah.
1: It's going to be a lot of fun starting at home on the 13th against the Falcons. It's like Christmas Day with some brand new presents under the tree. That's our intro here today to get us started. We got plenty of more ground to cover. Wes Schuler, Matt Williamson, it's The Drive, Steelers Nation Radio on the Steelers Audio Network.
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0: Matt, I was kind of joking, laughing with my wife earlier this morning about how you and I are in the final days of list season and content season. And really trying to find things to talk about. It's like, you know, every day I'm perusing NFL Network and ESPN and what's going on and are there any interesting lists and things like that. Pretty soon we will have games to talk about, baby, which you all know
1: there'll
0: from
1: be a
0: our
1: couple in the books. Well, it'll be one in the books this time next week.
0: Yeah.
1: Yeah.
0: And another that we're getting ready for. And as we joked about plenty during the draft season and combine and free agency, I love all that stuff, but not like I love the games, baby. I'm excited to get back to it. We got a Colorado and Georgia Tech tonight. Stanford and Miami tomorrow night. A lot of guys on that Miami roster.
1: Yeah, Miami team's got a bunch of them.
0: And then obviously kind of week one proper of college football season on Saturday. My butt will be down in Morgantown for the day.
1: Yeah.
0: Oh, you know it. Wife and kids. First game. Wife and kids.
1: Oh, you mentioned that. Yeah.
0: You know, all that.
1: Good weather.
0: Good weather, all that stuff. And I'm sure many of our listeners out there will be heading either to their alma mater or their favorite local team for some early football action on Saturday.
1: That's
0: as we've all been jonesing for it big time. I've told you before, Matt, I think it's inevitable, and I love the idea of the NFL going to an 18-game regular season and two preseason games.
1: Mm-hmm.
0: The one thing I would hate about it would be that Labor Day weekend, there's always no NFL, and that's like, I know I could go to the WVU game. I know I could sit around and watch college football, and that obviously won't be the case if there's an NFL game on Sunday.
1: In my situation, similar. So many of my buds that we went to high school with are in from all over the country.
0: It's an awesome tradition.
1: Yeah. And we go to Labor Day weekend, and really, the TVs are just college football all the time.
0: Yep.
1: Yeah, anywhere you walk.
0: Because you usually get college football games on Sunday, too, during Labor Day weekend.
1: That's great.
0: So it's a lot of fun. But Matt, with that, NFL Network did their top 10 defenses and top 10 offenses today. And I would
1: have the Steelers in the defenses.
0: I would too.
1: I'm curious if they do or not, but I definitely would.
0: They do not.
1: Really?
0: So that's why
1: probably not on either list, though.
0: I wanted to run through these. Okay. The Steelers are not on either list. Offensive one, not as surprising, but the defense, I thought they might be in that 10, 9, 8, 7.
1: I would have them even higher.
0: Range.
1: Yeah.
0: So here's the 10. Here's how they laid out, and we can talk about how many we think the Steelers should rank ahead of. Number 10 is the Tampa Bay Buccaneers.
1: Are we talking about offense or defense again?
0: Defense first.
1: Okay.
0: Yep.
1: Oh, I'd have the Steelers over the box.
0: I think so.
1: Yeah.
0: I don't see that one.
1: No.
0: Even with my favorite name to pronounce, Vita Vea, back in the fold.
1: Vita Vea.
0: I think
1: Bain is a really nice addition, speaking of Hurricanes, and Vea and Cansey and those guys, but I don't think their back seven's close to the Steelers.
0: I don't either.
1: Winfield's a good player.
0: And even some of those guys you mentioned, they got some injury questions.
1: Yeah. No, I don't see them as a top 10 defense at all.
0: That one was surprising me. Let me double check this here. Yeah, no, they do not have the Steelers on this list.
1: That shocks me about the defense.
0: Number 9, the LA Chargers.
1: I'm cool with that.
0: Can I real quick for you?
1: Yeah.
0: A little peek into next week. You know how I've told you this. Late at night, we both do it, and then when I'm driving in here, I got about a 35-minute commute each way, always thinking about the show and NFL topics.
1: Mm-hmm.
0: Starting today, I might pick the Chargers to win that division, man.
1: Really?
0: I'm thinking about it.
1: They would definitely be in my top 10 offense list. Defense, I think, is a little questionable because they lost a great coordinator to Baltimore.
0: Yep.
1: Other than Derwin, I don't see a real plus starter for their specific position. I also don't see a lot of weaknesses. It's kind of a not riddled with holes type of unit. It's well coached, and they always play hard under Harbaugh. But I would take the Steelers over both we've mentioned so far.
0: Number 8, the Jags.
1: Yeah, and I think Hunter at corner goes a really long way. I expect him to be quite good, and I think that one corner spot could go from a weakness to a real strength. But they lost Lloyd. I think the Steelers over the Jags, too. I'm trying to be as impartial as possible, but, I mean, if I was on Jacksonville radio, I would say I'll trade this unit for Pittsburgh's.
0: Is Travis Hunter, I mean, is he going to be exclusively defense now? Is that the plan?
1: It sounds like he's going to do some route running. They're pretty loaded at wide receiver.
0: Which would make sense.
1: Yeah. I think their offense is better than their defense.
0: Number 7, Matt, the Baltimore Ravens.
1: I'm on board with that.
0: Yeah?
1: Especially if Matt Ibuka's in the mix.
0: That's the kicker.
1: They might be in my top 5-ish with him. Without him, I'm still pretty in. They were really, really bad rushing the passer, and they've used several draft picks on defensive ends lately.
0: Bringing Hendrickson.
1: And Matt Ibuka's definitely was missed as a pocket pusher. I think guys like Wiggins are breakout candidates. I do like their defense.
0: Malachi Starks in year two, alongside Kyle Hamilton.
1: Hamilton's a star.
0: Number six.
1: I would say them or the Steelers would be my pick as best defense in the division, though. It would not be the
0: Browns. So that's about anymore. The range there, seven, where you can start.
1: Yeah, I would probably the Steelers right in this neighborhood, yeah.
0: Number six, sticking with purple teams, it's the Minnesota Vikings at number six.
1: Yeah, I'm fine with that, too. A lot of it's Flores. They're just so hard to play against. They hit the draft pretty hard on defense.
0: They did trade away Grenard, but...
1: Yeah, they signed Van Noy today or yesterday, but he's not the huge difference maker. I don't see a ton of star power there either.
0: Number five, into the top five, across the Commonwealth, the Philadelphia Eagles.
1: I would have them in the top three.
0: I was surprised they weren't even a little bit higher.
1: I'm sure we know who the top two are. I'll be shocked if it's not Houston and Seattle, but I would definitely have Philly three. I don't see any holes on that roster.
0: That defensive line could just dominate.
1: It's really, really good. They're really good at linebacker. Quinyon Mitchell, DeGene. I mean, they're loaded.
0: They're loaded.
1: Yeah.
0: Number four, the Denver Broncos.
1: Yes. I would have the Eagles ahead of Denver.
0: I think Denver is still going to be very good, but not quite as good as they were last year.
1: And they lost Franklin Myers, who's a quality. They're not as good up front as the big people. And their defense the last 6 weeks or so, including the playoffs, wasn't what it was at the beginning of the season. They would definitely be my top 10. I'd put them over the Steelers, but they'd probably be like five. Well, I guess that's where they're at.
0: Number three is the LA Rams.
1: Yeah. I was maybe they're better than the Eagles.
0: The top three or four, and I think I'd have the Eagles in this category.
1: There's four teams, I think, that stand above the rest.
0: Agreed.
1: Denver would probably be five. And then I think you can start talking about Pittsburgh after that.
0: And then Seahawks are two and Texans are one.
1: And I would have Houston one.
0: I was going to say, I knew you would like that because you've kind of alluded to that this offseason.
1: Houston added to their defense. And Seattle lost a little. And they were clearly the top two last year.
0: Let's buzz through the predictions of the top 10 offenses here now. Number 10, the Baltimore Ravens.
1: Yeah, I mean, year after year with Lamar.
0: I guess with Lamar.
1: A lot of these are so quarterback-driven, which is why offense is more predictive year to year than defense. But a Lamar-driven offense is almost always a top 10 unit.
0: Listen,
1: I don't like their pass catchers at all, though, besides Zay Flowers.
0: Yeah. As a native Pittsburgher and someone who wears black and gold glasses, I'll tell you this right now. If Baltimore has the seventh best defense in the NFL and the 10th best offense, they're going to be a legit bona fide Super Bowl threat.
1: Yeah, I'd say they would definitely be the favorite.
0: They might hit that over 11.5 wins.
1: They might.
0: Top 10 on both. Number nine is the Niners. Ninth best offense in the NFL.
1: I mean, I bet Shanahan's offense is almost always top 10.
0: Yeah. Even probably in the years that they struggle. It's probably more of defensive struggles than offensive struggles.
1: I think I told you this. I did a lot of shows lately. All five of their skill guys are 30-plus that they're going to start. That's one of the first times in history in week one that McCaffrey, Juszczyk, Kittle, Debo, Evans are all – that's like never happened since the 70s or something crazy.
0: Wow.
1: Yeah. Number eight. Be good or bad. They're good players, but are they all going to hold up?
0: That's probably not.
1: Probably not.
0: There are three teams, Matt, that are on both top tens. The Ravens, as we just discussed. The Rams, which doesn't surprise everybody. The Broncos are the other. They check in number eight on the offense.
1: Fine with that. I'm starting to come around on Knicks. I think the Waddle addition is massive. I have him really high in my fantasy wide receiver ranks, too.
0: Number seven, New England Patriots.
1: Yes, it was a really good unit, and then they got better at wide receiver and O-line. They would definitely be my top 10.
0: Another step
1: forward. Well coached.
0: Number six, not surprising, Cincinnati Bengals.
1: I think they could make an argument for one.
0: certainly could.
1: I think they could.
0: Certainly could. Number five, a team that Matt and I have kind of gushed about what the offense could be, should be this year, the Dallas Cowboys are number five.
1: I think they could make an argument for one. I think Dallas and Cincinnati is very similar.
0: This one was a little surprising to me, but the Lions check in at number four.
1: I got no problem with that either.
0: I realize they have weapons everywhere. So much of their offensive success over the last three or four years has been a butt-kicking offensive line.
1: Yeah.
0: And
1: Ben Johnson, who's not there
0: Let's see if that offensive line can still be the same beast with a couple key guys
1: Pretty good money to Cade Mays, the center, who's out for the year, too. So they didn't really fix that problem. They would still be my top 10, though.
0: Speaking of Ben Johnson, staying in the NFC North, the Bears check in at number three.
2: Easily.
0: And they better be one of the top offenses because their defense might be towards the bottom.
1: I was just thinking of this. We were talking NFC North on a different podcast a couple days ago. Green Bay, Detroit, Chicago. I think they're all shootout teams. I think all those defenses are bad. I mean, Detroit has their best two safeties are out right now. Mm-hmm. They've like one or two.
0: Detroit,
1: good
0: if they were healthy, their defense would look much better. But it's right. been mangled for like a couple years now.
1: Chicago's is projected to be one of the worst in the league. I really worry about Green Bay's minus Parsons too. So some of those NFC North games might be like 60-68. I mean, like it could be huge scoring games.
0: I don't think Green Bay would do it because they just acquired Micah Parsons a year ago. But the Bears and the Lions. Mac Crosby watch maybe by the time we get to, you know, Halloween.
1: Yeah.
0: And then two is the Bills, Matt, and one is the Rams. Not a lot of surprise there.
1: I so will Rams say, are though, top three in both categories.
0: Yes, they are. I will say.
1: I don't know if the Rams would be one.
0: I think, and none of us really fight how the Bills offense is always ranked high on these lists.
1: Yeah.
0: That's a testament to Josh Allen.
1: Maybe. It is.
0: Like,
1: they've run the ball really well lately.
0: They don't have the Jamar Chase or the Puka Nacua. No. You know, their offensive line is certainly good.
1: It is good.
0: But it's not the best in the league.
1: No.
0: James Cook is very good, but he's not Gibbs or Bijan or what Saquon Barkley has been at times.
1: He's not Jamar Chase, but adding DJ Moore is really, I think, going to pay off for them. And I don't even think he's a great player. It's just he's just better than what they've played with.
0: I got him real late in my fantasy draft on Tuesday night.
1: You'll see my receiver list. He's pretty high. I think he's a better fantasy player, point scorer, than he is real-life player.
0: Especially, potentially.
1: And I think they gave up too much for him. But he'll make him better.
0: And especially potentially in that offense, he should put up some big numbers this year.
1: Allen's so special. I mean, he's almost guaranteed to be a top 10 offense. Yeah, if he's out there for
0: every
1: game.
0: It's that simple.
1: But what's funny is I think Mahomes is every good bit of player, but I would not consider them in the top 10. I mean, that's how rough things are in Kansas City.
0: And also, there's still some unknown about his recovery from that injury.
1: Yeah, too. Yeah, that's true, too.
0: There's our
1: Chargers were not in the top 10.
0: Chargers were not in the top 10
1: Their offense is better than their defense.
0: I was a little surprised about that, yeah. I think Mike McDaniels might have those boys humming.
1: Yeah, I really think so.
0: Let's go around campus a little bit when we return to close down the first hour of the show. And speaking of Matt's fantasy football lists, we will hit those heavy in hour number two. Plenty to get to. You'll learn Williamson. It's The Drive. Steelers Nation Radio on the Steelers Audio Network.
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0: Matt, stop me if you've heard this before, but it's a crazy time in the world of collegiate sports.
1: How about that? Yeah, sure is.
0: I do. Our buddies Todd McShay and Steve Mensch put out a list of 17 players that they think could be the first overall draft pick in April. 17 guys that they think legitimately could be the first overall pick. I want to get to that with you and how many of those are quarterbacks in just a minute. But first, massive news this afternoon as the SEC has sued LSU in a United States district court.
1: Wow.
0: Alleging the university is violating the league's First Amendment right of expressive association by ignoring SEC rules that prohibit signing and playing former NFL players. The lawsuit also names LSU's Board of Supervisors, their president, athletic director, football coach Lane Kiffin, and I believe the basketball coach Will Wade as well.
1: Hmm.
0: SEC Commissioner Greg Sankey testified, and as did, kind of the attorneys for the SEC. And here's the statement. The SEC has endured and thrived for nearly a century because its members have adhered to the common set of rules, which each member institution and every one of those institutions has agreed to follow. Along the most fundamental of those rules are the longstanding provisions that prohibit individuals who have entered a professional draft, signed professional contracts, or been rostered on a professional athletic team from returning to compete in college. The rules are built upon an essential principle. College athletics is reserved for students who are actively pursuing an education. That's kind of funny. Competing for their universities. The professionalism rules preserve competitive fairness, protect opportunities for high school students and current college athletes, and maintain the distinction between college and professional sports. Now, that part I completely agree with.
1: Yeah.
0: So, Matt.
1: Wow.
0: Here we are, and all eyes will be on Saturday and who Lane Kiffin's going to send out onto that field, but we've seen a lot of craziness in college football over the last 5, 6, 7, 8 years.
1: The timing of this is pretty crazy, too.
0: But I never thought we'd get to the point where a team, or a league, pardon me, was suing one of its own teams.
1: So I assume LSU's counting on some of these players referenced to be starters and prominent members. I mean, you're got to be one of the best players.
0: And you're probably getting a nice NIL check.
1: Yeah, right. Yes. And you're enrolled in classes, I would imagine, whatever. So a couple questions. Is LSU the only team in the country and the only team in the SEC, two-part question, that does have these type of transfers or former pros?
0: I believe Ole Miss at a point did as well.
1: I thought they were involved.
0: Oddly enough, Lane Kiffin's last school.
1: Yeah.
0: But I believe that after the SEC kind of took action,
1: only LSU's the only one. Okay.
0: Because remember, there's 16 teams in the SEC.
1: Yeah.
0: When they voted on this last week, it passed 15-0. LSU abstained. They didn't vote.
1: Okay. But they currently have dudes on their roster that were in training camps.
0: Yes.
1: Okay. Do other teams in the country that you're aware of?
0: I don't think so.
1: Okay, so they're really the only team in the country right now.
0: Because a lot of these conferences kind of tried to get ahead of it.
1: Yeah, like the Big Ten, I remember, jumped all over it.
0: The Big 12 did a couple weeks ago, and I think the ACC has as well.
1: And I know some of the dudes that were rumored to go back to college ended up sticking on practice squads or whatever. They're stayed in the league.
0: Yes.
1: I guess what I don't remember, and I know we touched on this weeks ago or a week ago, whoever thought it was possible to do this in the first place?
0: It started, I don't know if you remember, back in college basketball season.
1: I remember Tyler texted us something about it. Like, what on earth
0: was
1: going on here?
0: There was one, I think, at Baylor and one, I think, at Alabama, who these guys went to the pros. I think one of them even got drafted.
1: Mm-hmm.
0: They had a cup of coffee in the G League for a year or two. One played a couple games with the Knicks. One played a couple games with the Charlotte Hornets.
1: So they were actually in the NBA and saw floor time.
0: But they had injunctions from a judge who their college eligibility isn't up. You can't prohibit their, opportunity to earn a living or whatever language they came up with. And because of those injunctions, those guys were allowed to go back and play.
1: And that opened the door for situation.
0: That was obviously a big story at the time. As this for two reasons. One, because college basketball isn't nearly...
1: Football's better.
0: College football is the second biggest sport in this country after the NFL.
1: It's
0: bigger than the NBA. It's bigger than Major League Baseball. It's sport number two in this country. And I really think if either Baylor or Alabama would have won the national champion, would have won March Madness.
1: Yeah.
0: I don't think either went to even the Final Four.
1: I'd say that they have successful years.
0: It would have been a much bigger story.
1: Sure.
0: Like as if LSU went 16-0 this year and two or three of those guys were dominating
1: 20 sack dudes or whatever.
0: Then I think it would become a bigger story. I also, too, I'll put my hand up, and as much as you know,
1: and I'm sure the rest of the SEC is not happy with LSU at all.
0: I think he's a great personality, and I think you need people like this in sports. You need villains. You need personalities to make it fun. But Lane Kiffin's also a lightning rod for this kind of stuff.
1: Really?
0: So if it was Matt Williamson, the LSU head coach, who was trying to pull this off, it would still be a huge story. But Lane Kiffin,
1: but every eyeball's on this.
0: He's the Kardashians of the college athletic world. You know,
1: I knew he's a big personality, but I mean, I didn't realize to the degree.
0: Yeah, his dad was Monty Kiffin.
1: Well, yeah,
0: he's been at Tennessee and USC and Ole Miss and LSU, and
1: but he's aggressive, or
0: yes,
1: yeah, let's just say that.
0: And he's got an up and down reputation, and he's out front and kind of vocal with a lot of stuff. So Matt, we'll continue to monitor. Yeah. We'll continue to monitor this. We'll see if.
1: I wonder if the players can play Saturday. I assume LSU is a game.
0: They host Clemson Saturday night.
1: Oh, wow. Oh, okay.
0: A huge game.
1: Wow.
0: So I would almost...
1: That's weird from a Clemson perspective. That's weird from
0: coaching. Yeah, if you're Clemson, you should probably prepare for those guys to be out there, but do you want to waste a lot of time? Maybe that's part of this from LSU. Maybe Lane Kiffin and his people are saying, yeah, we're not going to play these guys, but as long as we can have everybody talking about this and preparing for this instead of our actual roster...
1: It's one more distraction in our favor or whatever.
0: Exactly
1: one
0: right.
1: One more thing Clemson has to worry about.
0: I also look at it, though, and I say, if you're Lane Kiffin and this is your first game, first year, LSU, a place where they just fired Brian Kelly for going, 9-3, because that's not good enough.
1: Yeah, they've not
0: You better be focused, brother, because it's an important year.
1: Yeah, you can't be worried about this.
0: If you have two bad years at LSU, they'll ax you real quick.
1: You better beat Clemson.
0: You better beat Clemson. And
1: it's at LSU, right?
0: It's at LSU, yes.
1: Is that the best game of the weekend?
0: I think so.
1: Yeah, for sure.
0: Especially when you consider the storylines now. And I think I told this to you earlier in the week.
1: Just big programs.
0: Dabo Swinney is still the old school. He wants to recruit and develop. Lane Kiffin's kind of the complete opposite. He's a portal baby and wants to do it the whole new school, new way.
1: Just give me the best players I can no matter what.
0: Yep.
1: Who cares, right?
0: Yep. And for different reasons, they're both under some scrutiny. Dabo, because there's some questions, is he still the right guy to lead Clemson in this era despite all the
1: success? I was
0: going
1: to say, he better win, too.
0: Yes.
1: If you're going to do it differently than everybody else.
0: And then Lane Kiffin, it's like we had all this controversy to get you from Ole Miss in the middle of the playoff, all this attention, all this money that we're paying you.
1: I'm sure.
0: You better win some bleeping games.
1: They're probably still paying their old coach, too.
0: Oh, without a doubt.
1: Yeah, yeah.
0: Brian Kelly's going to be getting paid there for a while.
1: That's like Penn State's paying a ton to not have a coach there, right?
0: Exactly right. Heck, LSU might still be paying off the last of, what's his name, Ed Orgeron from before they hired Brian Kelly. That's just the nature of
1: this. This is a wild story, though.
0: It's a wild story. Something
1: probably gets resolved quick, though.
0: Well,
1: you think it's not going to get done before Saturday, though. It's
0: but I would think it just all builds to Saturday. LSU doesn't play these guys, and then it becomes a non-story after that. But if LSU does play these guys, then it becomes the story.
1: I bet you don't know this answer, but does the SEC have the power to say you can't play them this week while we figure this out?
0: They do. I think they do, but then there's a judge in Louisiana who's going to say, yes, they do.
1: Yeah, we do. Right,
0: and
1: right,
0: then
1: right.
0: It's going to go back to court.
1: It's not like you can suspend them. The players didn't do anything wrong.
0: Right.
1: Yeah.
0: I mean, I guess that's, I think morally and ethically, they're doing plenty wrong,
1: right.
0: But not in the legal sense.
1: You know, what kind of crime would you charge them with to suspend them?
0: Yeah.
1: Those players. You know how many players there are?
0: It is 2 or 3.
1: I thought it was 2 or 3, yeah.
0: Yep, I believe it's 2 or 3.
1: Okay.
0: Players from the Cleveland Browns, New Orleans Saints, and Tampa Bay Buccaneers.
1: Wild. Yeah.
0: Matt, as we wrap
1: up. I'm betting they don't play again in college.
0: I'm betting they don't because I don't think the smoke is worth the fire if you're LSU.
1: No, and it's all dumb to begin with to me, to even try it. I don't know.
0: Do you really want to be that's what you're known for?
1: I know
0: what I mean? Like, I've talked about this before. You guys know the SEC commissioner, Greg Sankey. He's high on my biting list, to use a term.
1: Okay.
0: I don't like Greg Sankey at all. And it drives me nuts. The SEC, every time they have their league meetings and all that in the offseason, they always talk about
1: their version of the owners' meeting.
0: We're going to break away from the NCAA and start our own thing and crown our own national champions. Yeah, go ahead.
1: Because we're so much better than everybody else.
0: If you want to be the greatest villain in the history of collegiate sports, if you want to break up something that has been beloved across this country for 160 years, go right ahead. Go right ahead. Be that villain. Please do. They don't have the cojones to do that. They can talk about it and they can use it as leverage in their contract negotiations and stuff. But nobody I don't care if
1: you're... Is that kind of like LIV Golf?
0: Yes.
1: I mean,
0: but it'd be like LIV Golf if it was going to break apart the PGA, if there was going to be no more Masters. You know what I mean?
1: Yeah.
0: Like,
1: Like both Western divisions in the NFL are like, we're just going to make our own league.
0: Exactly right. Like, if the NFC West is like, you know what, we're so much better than everybody else, we're going to play for our own Super Bowl.
1: Go ahead.
0: Be the villain that breaks up one of the greatest things that we have in sports.
2: That's not the USFL or a new league.
0: No.
2: I mean, that's breaking apart what's already there.
0: Yes. Yeah. And, you know, I would imagine that they would do that for basketball and baseball and Olympics and Olympic sports and all that, too. And so you're going to tell all your kids you're no longer playing for March Madness. You're just playing in our little 16-team
1: for the
0: tournament.
1: SEC championship.
0: Yeah,
1: right,
0: kick rocks. That's why, that's why they would never do it, because all their basketball programs would plummet, because you'd tell those recruits.
1: Football would probably still be strong.
0: Football, right, I think, would be fine. Everything else. You're going to tell all those huge baseball schools you can't play in the College World Series?
1: I bet some of the other sports would
0: really suffer. No chance. But I will give Sankey a little bit of credit on this front, as much as I don't like him, and I think he's
1: allowed up and doing the right thing.
0: This is the right battle to pick at the right time.
1: Okay.
0: The right battle to pick at the right time.
1: I'm curious how this goes. I bet they don't play.
0: That's what I think, too.
1: Yeah.
0: Matt, I did want to mention, too, because we are kind of up against it here, but McShay and Mensch laid out their potential candidates that could be the first overall pick in the 2027 draft.
1: Which really narrows things down. Because
0: not first round picks, first overall pick.
1: Because I asked you about this. I haven't listened to it yet. Like, Notre Dame has an awesome corner that could
0: be the second. He is on there, but he's the last one they listed.
1: I say, but I don't think there's ever been a corner that's gone first overall. I mean, Patrick Peterson, Ramsey are like as high as you see it.
0: Matt, I wanted to really bring this up to you because there's 17 names, which is a lot. Jeremiah Smith, that we've talked about a million times, is on there. Cam Coleman, the wide receiver from Texas, is on there. Texas's tackle, Goosby, and their edge rusher, Simmons, are both on there. Texas has four guys on this list out of the 17.
1: That's insane.
0: Miami's got a few, too. But, Matt, there are 3, 6, 9 of the guys on this list are quarterbacks.
1: Wow. And probably two of them won't
0: come
1: out.
0: Sorry, 10 of the guys on this list are quarterbacks.
1: Yeah. And I bet if they did it 1 year ago, Klubnik, Aller would have been on the list too. I mean, someone's going to fall off. But still, to think there's a chance these dudes are first overall picks.
0: Even if it's five, even if it's half of that, the first round, there's five first round quarterbacks.
1: Yeah, again, early first round potentially.
0: There's also some names that they don't mention that could obviously play into this, like Mestemaker, the quarterback from Oklahoma State.
1: Mm-hmm.
0: But they have 10 quarterbacks that could potentially be the first overall pick. Arch Manning, Dante Moore, Lenoris Sellers, Trinidad Chambliss, CJ Carr from Notre Dame, Sam Leavitt from LSU, Darian Mensa from Miami, Nico Iamiava from UCLA. I don't know if I see that one. John Mateer from Oklahoma. I don't know if I see that one.
1: Yeah.
0: And Jaden Miava from USC. 10 names.
1: They know better than I do, but some of those seem like a little bit of a
0: little
1: reach.
0: Bit of a reach.
1: Was CJ Carr on there?
0: CJ Carr was on there. Yep. So I just had to bring that up. 10 quarterbacks that they think could possibly be the first overall pick as we get ready.
1: And
0: to
1: again, I'm sure there's no running backs, guards, centers, tight ends, linebackers.
0: All
1: safeties.
0: The others were two wide receivers, couple tackles, couple edge rushers, and then that one corner from Notre Dame.
1: Who seems like he's special, yeah.
0: If you're going to be the first overall pick as a cornerback, you got to be really
1: again,
0: special.
1: Peterson and Ramsey were top five, but they don't go one.
0: Right. Matt, hour in the books, another hour to go. Let's have a little fantasy football hour when we return. We'll also get to your questions, comments, concerns, and reactions. Euler and Williamson, halfway home on this Thursday. 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

0: Good evening, Steeler Nation. How we doing? Well, that's good. Us too. It is hour number two of the drive here on your 24/7 home of the black and gold. Steelers Nation Radio on the Steelers Audio Network. Matt, it is fantasy football focus time once again here as we kick off hour number two.
1: This is the bulkiest position too.
0: Big weekend of drafts. Big bulky position for us to sink our teeth into here in Matt's wide receiver rankings 2026 edition.
1: All right.
0: Number one on the list, not much of a surprise, Ja'Marr Chase. Although, I don't know. I guess people could argue for Puka. They could argue for JSN, I guess.
1: Yeah, but I mean, JSN's coming off an awesome year. I think Chase is just better at football than those guys and is in an awesome situation. And not long ago, well, months ago, but I put a couple bucks on him to win Offensive Player of the Year. I mean, like, I think he's maybe set up to have a historically awesome season. And I mentioned I'm going to my fantasy draft this weekend. I pick fifth. He's the only one I'd take in the top five. You know, as we go through this, you'll see there's so many suitable starting caliber receivers. I mean, it's a deep position. You better love someone to take him like top five, mm-hmm. and I would take him. I would not take Puka or JSN, who I think are two and three for me.
0: So let me lay that out for you then. If Bijan Gibbs, obviously, and Ja'Marr Chase are all gone by the time you pick at fifth.
1: That's why I don't like the fifth spot. I'll probably take McCaffrey or Taylor.
0: Jonathan Taylor, yeah.
1: Yeah, something
0: like that.
1: Just
0: go with a running back. And
1: someone that I don't think will kill me, but probably won't win me the league. I don't love that spot.
0: Number two is Puka. Number three is Jaxon Smith-Njigba. Big variance between those two or not really?
1: Not really.
0: Are those three, is that the tier
1: one? I would
0: one?
1: Say they're probably all the same tier. And then the next group is maybe three or four deep, something like that. Now, you know what? I might put Jefferson. I have Jefferson four,
0: I
1: think.
0: You have Jefferson five. Amon-Ra St. Brown four.
1: They may all be in the same tier, but I think Chase is, for me, is pretty clearly one. Puka still could get suspended, by the way.
0: He could.
1: I mean, like,
0: that story's flown under the radar.
1: Yeah, that's
0: especially
1: not
0: with
1: done.
0: Some more Josh Jacobs and some of those other ones.
1: Yeah.
0: But that's not done.
1: That's not done. So just be aware of that in your fantasy drafts. I mean, I think he has surpassed Jefferson as the most productive fantasy receiver in like the last 10 years on like a per game basis. He's awesome. Don't get me wrong, but there also are some snaps when they play that 13 personnel with three tight ends on the field and only one receiver that it's Adams and not Nacua.
0: True.
1: But
0: true.
1: His production's insane. All those guys I think are really safe. I think Jefferson's going too late.
0: It may. I agree because of last
1: all of a sudden,
0: year. Yes.
1: He didn't get any worse.
0: Like, if you can get him at, like, the back end of the first round.
1: And that's where he's going. Like,
0: yeah.
1: I always refer to 12-team leagues, but he's going, like, somewhere between, like, 10 and 15 overall. Sign me up. I mean, yeah. I mean, I don't think he's going to have a bad year. Are you crazy?
0: Number six is Nico Collins. Number seven, CeeDee Lamb.
1: I've flipped those from six and seven 100 times. So, I guess there is a top five to me. And then a little bit of a, not a gap, but I don't know who to put at six. I look at that all the time. Like, I'm going to put Lamb there. He's a little safer. I think Nico just has no target competition. The Higgins injury helps him. I trust Stroud. I think Nico could be like a first team All-Pro.
0: He could be in for a big year. Eight, Drake London. Nine, formerly of this parish, George Pickens.
1: Mm-hmm. London kind of stands alone, too. I flip-flop those two. London stands alone. And then from Pickens, like these next five, next few at least, kind of put them in a bag and shake them up.
0: Pickens and CD both in the top nine there.
1: Yeah.
0: Number 10, Malik Nabers. 11, Devonta Smith.
1: I think Brown leaving is monstrous for Smith.
0: That's why yeah. I got him at pick 29, I think.
1: I'd be real happy with that.
0: I was like, oh, yeah.
1: Yeah. I don't believe what Pickens did is fluky at all. Nabers still isn't totally out of the woods in terms of injury stuff, but keep an eye on it. It's trending the right direction in a big way. Very little target competition there.
0: Speaking of little target competition, might we be able to say that about number 12 on your list, Chris Olave?
1: Now with Tyson out.
0: With Tyson out?
1: Yeah. They need a big year. They just paid him money.
0: I like this kind of range here, too. Olave at 12, Waddle at 13.
1: I love this neighborhood. All these guys to
0: be here. Ted McMillan at 14, T. Higgins at 15.
1: Yeah. Again, I really have nothing bad to say about any of them. But, I mean, if you get those guys in third, fourth round after taking two running backs early, I think you're real happy.
0: Garrett Wilson, 16, Matt. Emeka Ebuka, 17.
1: Up until yesterday, I had Ebuka at, like, right there with Olave. I don't think he has much target competition at all either. But he has a turf toe, And that's just one of those injuries tough. That never seems to quite
0: heal
1: right.
0: We'll talk some key fantasy football injuries.
1: Yeah. Yeah, like that has me enough to bump him a little.
0: Rashee Rice at 18. Or sorry, we were in the top 15 there. Did I say Wilson and Nabuka?
1: Mm-hmm.
0: Okay, yeah, it's 16 and 17.
1: Yeah.
0: Rashee Rice at 18.
1: Well, do I have A.J. Brown right after him?
0: You do at 19.
1: Those two I am way below consensus on. A.J. Brown's going like wide receiver 6.
0: Yeah. I don't see that.
1: And there's times on these lists that I just put them so low that I know I'm not going to get them. I don't trust either one. I think Brown's very much declining as a mover. Rice is hurt all the time, does all kinds of dumb stuff off the field, had to rehab a knee injury in jail. I mean, I just don't. I want someone else to have those two guys.
0: Yeah.
1: I put them together where I know I'm not going to have to even consider it.
0: Into the 20s, Zay Flowers at 20.
1: Score more touchdowns. Both those guys are smaller. I'm a little prejudiced against small guys.
0: Yeah.
1: This touchdown scorers.
0: And you got a trio of them here, and then DJ Moore at 22.
1: Mm-hmm. And we've talked about, you know, Buffalo's offense. I think he'll have a good fantasy year, and I think he'll get the ball a lot. Flowers is very little target competition. McConkey, it's a little unsure. They have so many tight ends and fullbacks. I don't know how much playing time he'll get. Not that he's going to be short, but there could be times he's on the field as much as you quite think.
0: And I think they're going to really run the football.
1: I do too. I think they're physical with a lot of tight ends, and yeah, fullback.
0: Mike McDaniels, I'm pretty sure, I'd have to double check this, but I'm pretty sure they had a top 10 rushing attack every year that he was the head coach in Miami.
1: Yeah.
0: I would expect that to continue.
1: But we're already like 20 deep of guys. You're very comfortable every week starter type guys, for sure.
0: That is kind of fun. I think people think Mike McDaniels just because like he walks around with like a hipster haircut, mm-hmm. wearing capri pants and showing off his ankles, that like he must be some new age, throw the ball 50 times a game guy. He's really not.
1: Just because they do weird motions and stuff, yeah. too. But no, they play with a fullback and they pound the rock. Yeah.
0: That, if those offensive tackles are healthy, I think they're going to surprise some people.
1: They're one of the best. He's one of the best run game designers, yes. in the league.
0: And then a trio, or really these next few are all very intriguing just because they could easily, I think, finish in the top 15. They mm-hmm. could easily be a little bit of a step back. But you have Luther Burden at 23, Roma Dunze at 24, Scary Terry McMillan at 25, and Christian Watson at 26.
1: The Bears keep me up at night, which one I want. I think the answer is both. I think that's easily a top 10 offense like we talked about. I'm super high on Loveland too, but I think they can support it. McLaurin worries me a little bit. Age is starting to get up. I don't know that I'm going to invest in a lot in Washington's offense this year, especially after the Tunsil injury. But the Packers guys all spiked because you ship out Wicks, you ship out Dobbs. At least you know now, like, the pecking order. Like, I think it's going to be Watson and Golden every snap. Reed comes in 3 receiver sets, and that's what you want.
0: 27, Parker Washington.
1: Yeah.
0: He's a real interesting. He's another one of those that if he finishes top 15 in fantasy wide receivers, but again, they have a lot of mouths to feed on that offense.
1: I know. They're like the new Packers.
0: Because you have Brian Thomas a few spots behind him at 33.
1: Myers. Hunter's going to be out there.
0: Hunter factor into?
1: They,
0: yeah.
1: They drafted a tight end with their first pick. You know, like, I'm kind of avoiding Jacksonville too, but Parker Washington's even going earlier than I have him. I mean, he is a real. There's a couple names like him and Stribling that are just super hot right now in fantasy. And sometimes that's too much.
0: Mike Evans, 28.
1: Jameson, I don't know what to do with him either. I moved him around a lot.
0: He's an intriguing one this year because he's been so consistently productive, but new team, new organization, all that
1: stuff.
0: He's
1: been hurt the last 3 weeks too.
0: A little bit longer in the tooth and dealing with some injuries. Jameson Williams at 29. Devontae Adams at 30.
1: Yeah. Evans and Adams, I don't know if I'm avoiding them. I just, their age worries me a little.
0: You've got DK Metcalf at 31.
1: I think he's the Steeler to own over Pittman. It wouldn't shock me if Pittman has more catches, but I think Metcalf has more yards, more touchdowns.
0: If you had to have one Steeler from the offense as a starter in your fantasy team, would it be DK Metcalf?
1: Yeah. And he'd probably be the one I'd want at ADP as well.
0: Sure.
1: Sure.
0: Because he's probably a fair value at this point, too.
1: Yeah. I think he's being slept on a little for fantasy world.
0: Marvin Harrison Jr., 32. Brian Thomas, 33.
1: Those are some high upside dudes that have questions.
0: Another big upside guy at 34, Matthew Golden.
1: Yeah, I'm starting to really come around on him. The reports have been, I always hesitate to overreact to beat reporter stuff, but they've been glowing about him. And I do think he'll be out there every snap. And I think they're going to throw the ball a lot.
0: Stephon Diggs at 35.
1: He didn't drop off. I mean, he was solid for him.
0: I think that's about what he is.
1: Yeah. You know? I had him last year, and I started him most weeks, and he didn't hurt you.
0: 36, the first rookie on this list, KC Concepcion.
1: I feel pretty strong that he should be the first rookie. I think their quarterback situation is terrible, but he's going to get a lot of manufactured touches, quick hits, get the ball in his hand any way he can, quarterback-friendly stuff.
0: Quentin Johnson at 37. Another rookie, as you've just mentioned, the Strib Club.
1: Yeah.
0: DeShon Stribling.
1: He's not even a starter. I mean, Evans and Debo are the starters. So, but his buzz is crazy right now, too.
0: Maybe by the end of September, early October, he is one of the starters there. 39, Alec Pierce of the Colts.
1: I don't know what his injury situation is, but if you get him and you put him on your bench for a couple weeks, you might be pretty happy about it. I mean, like, that's baked in. Everyone's aware of his injury stuff, you know?
0: Into the 40s here, as we start to wrap this up, Jordan Addison at 40.
1: And I usually now don't end up with him. I don't think he's as good as people think they are, but he produces every year.
0: You just hate Pitt, don't you?
1: He must have left for USC.
0: 41 and 42 are both rookies. Mekhi Lemon at 41, Carnell Tate at 42.
1: No buzz on those guys. I mean, not Tate's actually looked bad. The Titans' offense has looked horrible. Lemon hasn't seen the field yet because of injuries. I don't know what they probably won't end up on my team.
0: Cortland Sutton at 43.
1: Yeah.
0: Josh Downs, 44. Jaden Reed, 45.
1: Yeah. This is a neighborhood I'm kind of avoiding.
0: Yeah.
1: There's about five of those names in a row.
0: If it's a guy for your bench late on in the draft, fine. Chris Godwin, 46. Jalen Coker, 47. Michael Wilson, 48.
1: He just signed a contract about an hour ago. Yeah.
0: Wandale Robinson, 49. And then another rookie, Jordan Tyson, at 50.
1: And Tyson probably should be lower because I don't think he's even playing the first eight games of the season.
0: And then by the time he gets up to speed, it might be a little too late.
1: I wouldn't even draft Tyson. I should probably bump him down.
0: And then you had Michael Pittman Jr. at 50.
1: Yeah, maybe he should go a little higher. So some of these names I just mentioned don't really excite me. I'm sure Pittman will get a lot of targets, probably end up in the end zone here and there, but he hasn't been a great fantasy player for the last 2 years or so.
0: And a couple of other notables. Jacoby Myers is at 52. Mm. Chris Bell is at 54.
1: He's healthy. I mean,
0: he might just come out of nowhere.
1: I might just pick him in the last round to see what happens.
0: Debo Samuel at 58. Omar Cooper at 61.
1: Mm-hmm.
0: Travis Hunter at 63. Denzel Boston, 64. And our very own Jeremy Bernard at 72.
1: Yeah, not much to add on that group. I mean, those are all like watch list dudes. Somebody you mentioned is going to have a big year. I mean, there's no question.
0: One of those guys is going to burst onto the scene. And
1: there's a lot of talented dudes you mentioned.
0: And go wild.
1: I mean, there's 60 receivers I like better, you know?
0: Yeah. That is Matt Williamson's wide receiver big board for fantasy football. Let's do a double fantasy football focus today for all the yins out there. On the other side, I want to talk about some key fantasy football injuries that you should all have in mind when you go about drafting your team here in the upcoming days. We'll do that when we return. Euler and Williamson, it is The Drive, Steelers Nation Radio on the Steelers Audio Network.
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4: 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Dana White is bringing Power Slaps to Texas for the first time on the campus of Texas Tech University. Two massive title fights headline the card, including slap fighting legend Wolverine. Also on the card is former WWE champion Jake Hager and the debut of former UFC

0: double fantasy football focus here on this Thursday as we get ready for a big stretch of fantasy football drafts here over the next handful of days. Matt, it's time now to talk about some key injuries. Kind of,
1: is this that Draft Sharks article?
0: It sure is.
1: Yeah, really, last night.
0: Which players could kill your season from an injury standpoint?
1: What's cool about this, and I'm just going to put some of the heavy lifting on you, to be honest with you, because you're looking at it, is there's a lot of names on there, but the best way, I think, just to kind of rattle these off, and I would pay attention if you have your draft coming up, is they have like a bold sentence on each player, and we don't have to go through all of them, and I'm not going to be able to even talk about, well, his knee's progressing well.
0: Yeah, sure.
1: I mean, I'm not a doctor. I don't know these things. But I think if you touch on those bold mm-hmm. sentences on each one, gives you a pretty good idea of what to expect. And this Draft Shark site, they've been around a long time. They employ a lot of these, like, online doctors that are – it's not just, you know, three dudes in a room talking fantasy football. Sure. They're like, oh, his knee's going to be okay.
0: Somebody with at least a little bit of background.
1: Yeah, somebody that went to med school at least.
0: Probably not surprising, Patrick Mahomes listed first on here. He did tear his left ACL and LCL on December 14th. It'll be almost exactly 9 months to the day that week one begins, which will, of course, be the first Sunday of week one, I should say, which is September 13th when he had that injury on December 14th. Here's the big line, Matt. Mahomes will be ready for the opener, but with notable decline in rushing production for the vast majority of the season.
1: Yeah, I think that's definitely going to be the case.
0: He was always kind of a guy who towed that line, but now even more so. They say, hey, you'll see him maybe start running more late in important games. You might see him start running more in the playoffs, but don't expect that for the vast majority of the season. Daniel Jones, Achilles rupture on December 4th.
1: This is pretty similar.
0: Expect a significant reduction in rushing production during the first half of the season, with his mobility likely improving week to week as the season progresses.
1: I think that's fair.
0: So about the same. About the same. Michael Penix Jr.,
1: I think he's going to be the starter against Steelers.
0: You think so?
1: Yeah.
0: He tore his left ACL November 16th. This is his third ACL tear, although his first on the left side. He tore the right side twice when he was in college. Five of his last eight seasons, dating back to the start of his collegiate career, have ended with an injury.
1: Wow.
0: I don't like that.
1: Oh, man.
0: Here's the big bold line. Expect Penix to be ready to go for week one, but with a significant drop in mobility. Whether he starts is up to the Falcons coaching staff.
1: Yeah. I think he'll be named starter in the next couple days.
0: I wouldn't hate that for the Steelers.
1: No. Tua's been terrible from what I understand.
0: I was going to say, either one, you should be licking your chops. But
1: yeah. They're a pretty nice week one opponent right now.
0: Yes, they are. Particularly when you consider the status of their two pass rushers as well. Their edge rushers.
1: Yeah, yeah.
0: Fantasy football now, injuries, running backs. Let's talk a little Ashton Jeanty. He sprained his ankle on August 23rd, does not require any type of surgery. And again, they note, it's always tough with preseason injuries as the details.
1: Because they just shut people down.
0: The details
1: and
0: are about
1: no details,
0: as sparse
1: right.
0: as they can be.
1: Jeanty and Love are the high-profile ones to worry about at running back.
0: And they say Jeanty will likely be ready within the first 2 weeks of the season. And if he does play week one, don't be surprised if it's a limited snap count.
1: Yeah. So weigh that accordingly. I mean,
0: that's why I took Mike Washington at the end of at the end of my draft.
1: He might be a week one starter for you.
0: I'm thinking about it. A rookie, Jeremiah Love, maybe this year's Ashton Jeanty, high draft pick as a running back, expected to hit the ground running right away. He sprained his ankle, a high ankle sprain, on August 13th. Reports out of Arizona are that he has a 50-50 chance to play week one. Here's the big bold thing to know. We should expect Jeremiah Love back within the first 3 weeks of the season, but he will also likely be limited upon his return. Mm-hmm. There's a real chance Love is hindered by this injury over the first 4 to 6 weeks of the season.
1: I keep bumping him down. I mean, I just don't like hearing any of that.
0: In terms of dynasty leagues, you'll live with it.
1: Oh, yeah, yeah. And not to mention, I mean,
0: he's not right by Halloween.
1: And if they're like 1-12... Are they going to play him in, like, during the fantasy playoffs? Right.
0: Game?
1: Yeah, when I need him in the playoffs and that kind of stuff, he scares me.
0: That's my worry a little bit with Breece Hall, too, but I also think there's always a chance the Jets could trade him if they are that bad. But Breece Hall is on this list. He strained his groin August 17th. All reports indicate he's progressed well and is expected to be ready for week one. Here's the key. He will have a moderate to high risk of re-injury.

0: injury over the first few weeks. But if he avoids any setbacks during those first few weeks, expect him to avoid any long-term issues.
1: I ranked him as if he's fine.
0: That's kind of how I drafted him.
1: Yeah.
0: He's just so consistently productive. Travion Henderson on this list as well, with an ankle sprain that he sustained August 24th. No surgery required. This would likely mean a low ankle sprain with minimal impact on performance after the first week or two of the season.
1: Okay.
0: And they've got Ramondre Stevenson so maybe it's a similar role for him anyways. Quinshon Judkins. Remember, last December 21st, he dislocated his right ankle and fractured his fibia. He did have to have surgery back in December. He's ready for week one, but don't expect him to be quite at 100% right away. This is a significant injury. The cutting and acceleration of his game demands considerable stress on the ankle. Judkins should build back to full strength over the first few weeks of the season. Okay. No long-term concerns.
1: All right. And maybe it's a week or two of sluggishness. A
0: couple more of these running backs to update on. Johnny Knoxville himself, Cam Skaggabee. Of course, he had
1: I saw on ESPN, he said he considered retirement. There was a headline. I didn't even click on it.
0: That's what I always want. That's what I always want to hear from my guys heading into a big year, too. You thought about retiring in the offseason. Right fibula fracture, ruptured his deltoid ligament, and dislocated his ankle all on October 26th. In general, all reports on his recovery have been positive. Expect Skaggabee to be a full go to start the season. Now, whether he will remain healthy for the length of the season,
1: who knows, remains
0: to be seen. Zach Charbonnet of the Seahawks, of course, tore his ACL January 17th in the postseason, left ACL tear. Expect him back on the field not until October or November.
1: He's on IR. None of these other guys are actually on a list.
0: Jonathan Brooks is on here. He tore his right
1: ACL. Sounds like he's fine.
0: Back in November, tore his right ACL. We can be confident that Brooks is fully recovered and should be close to 100% by week one.
1: I hope so for him.
0: Kyle Monningai of the Bears hyperextended his knee August 16th. No surgery required. Reports are starting to lean towards him not playing week one.
1: Yeah, I didn't think that was good. Yeah.
0: He's expected not to miss too much time either. Najee Harris, of course, he tore his Achilles early in the season last year, September 21st. He did have surgery on that. Expect somewhat limited snaps early in the season and a 20% hit to his efficiency as Achilles repairs severely impact power and burst for a year.
1: You hope his career's not done, but if he has a sluggish year,
0: it might be.
1: Out there for a while.
0: It might be. Let's talk some wide receivers here. Malik Nabers, speaking of Giants, coming off of
1: I didn't love injuries. Reading this.
0: ACL tear back on September 28th and surgery not too long thereafter. There has not been any concrete evidence to suggest he will be ready for week one. It remains unlikely that Nabers will be a full go in the opener, and he should be expected to be on a snap count at minimum.
1: I don't know if that's true or not.
0: Which is weird because
1: I kind of got the other vibe.
0: His ADP has been on the rise
1: lately. I know. So, who knows?
0: He's one that I don't think we're going to know until we see it.
1: Yeah, I know.
0: There's a lot of uncertainty around
1: him. And you hate drafting that guy in the second or third round of your fantasy draft, and then he's questionable for week one. Like, oh, man.
0: Puka Nacua injured his hip on August 11th, does not require surgery. We should not be overly concerned as of now, but there is still a moderate risk to keep in mind.
1: Okay.
0: Ja'Marr Chase hyperextended his knee in practice on the 25th. Remember that video
1: was bad,
0: everywhere.
1: Yeah.
0: Chase has a good shot to play in week one, but the Bengals really won't know until he ramps up to high intensity and high load movement that will happen over the next 7 days. Emeka Abuka, he sprained a toe on August 12th.
1: They always linger.
0: There's a real chance that he misses games. There's also a chance that he will require a steel plate in his cleat when he returns, which could hinder his quickness.
1: Remember when we saw
0: that steel plate from Najee for a few games a couple years ago, and he clearly looked like something was not
1: makes a difference.
0: Good.
1: Yeah.
0: Luther Burden of the Bears strained his groin on August 8th. This doesn't mean he will be full go in week one if he continues to be a moderate to high risk of re-injury in the first couple weeks. It should be expected his downfield ability and cutting will be affected. Ooh, don't like hearing that.
1: No.
0: 49ers Mike Evans strained.
1: He seemed to have, when I read this, I thought, they have a little more of a negative spin than probably should be true. I mean, there's always guys that are in your fantasy drafts that are fighting something.
0: Sure. That's the
1: nature
0: of the
1: game. And more often than not, they're fine. I mean, they just get shut down. A lot of these happened in early August, and you get shut down, and it's hard to find information. So I'm not overreacting to this article, but I do think it's enlightening, you know?
0: I do too. Mike Evans, early season red flag for a 33-year-old wide receiver with a long history of soft tissue injuries. I think that's fair.
1: Yeah.
0: I mean, father time comes for us all, right?
1: Yeah, he hasn't done anything since joining the Niners, really.
0: And then, of course, Jordan Tyson, outlook not good.
1: No.
0: A grade 2 partial tear hamstring strain on a young wide receiver who already has hamstring issues. He will continue to be a high risk of re-injury upon return.
1: Yeah, and he's not returning for a while.
0: No, he is
1: not. I don't think he's draftable in fantasy.
0: I tend to agree with you on that. A couple more here. Alec Pierce of the Colts, who we just talked about, he had an ankle injury and had surgery on it back in March. Expect him to be eased back into action with a limited snap count over his first few games.
1: Okay. That's not as bad as I originally thought with him.
0: It could be worse.
1: Yeah,
0: certainly.
1: Yeah.
0: Certainly. Ricky Pearsall is on here. He's out for the season.
1: Yeah.
0: Tank Dell is on here. He is not expected to be back for a long time, mm-hmm. but will likely not be 100% when he does. And Tyreek Hill, who's still a free agent. Of course, had that big knee injury back in late September. It's possible we see Tyreek Hill signed this year, but even expect a significant drop to his production.
1: I don't know how you can't. Right.
0: Couple tight ends as we wrap this up, Matt. Brock Bowers had, of course, some knee issues that he was dealing with last year. Is there still some risk? Yes, but there is currently no reason to expect Bowers to be less than 100% this year. George Kittle, remember, who in January tore his right Achilles. Still not betting on Kittle playing a huge role to open the season, but I wouldn't be shocked if he does take snaps, regardless of when he returns. Do expect a decline in production, especially during the first 6 weeks of the season.
1: San Francisco left for Australia yesterday, I think. And the fact that he went, they wouldn't take him if you would never make him do that flight.
0: Yeah.
1: So he's probably playing.
0: Last one, Matt, for a show favorite. Of course, Tucker Kraft, who tore.
1: Yeah, that's the one it gives me some pause.
0: Tore his ACL and his LCL in November. He is expected to play week one, barring a setback. We still expect approximately a 20% decline in his production, which is typical during the first year after ACL reconstruction.
1: It's pretty crazy that they've done that. There's enough fantasy data out there that people have put together the year after you tear your ACL or Achilles.
0: Mm-hmm.
1: Usually you score 80% of the fantasy points.
0: Sure.
1: You know?
0: Which for him is probably still worth a spot on your roster
1: at
0: times, but just be careful of where you're drafting them.
1: And again, I wish you could see these guys at least once in preseason. Yep. Everybody shuts everybody down now.
0: See how they're moving, see how they're looking.
1: Mm-hmm.
0: One more segment to go before we shut it down. That means that it'll be time for the audience to get involved. Questions, comments, concerns, and reactions. You know where to get at us. The time's yours when we return. Euler and Williamson, it's The Drive, Steelers Nation Radio on the Steelers Audio Network.
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0: Down the home stretch here on this Thursday, and you already know what that means. The time is yours. Let's get to as many of these questions, comments, concerns, and reactions as we can before we get up out of here. Matt, a couple fantasy questions as you can imagine, and we'll hit on some of those. Kyle says, when should you start to think about drafting defenses? Are there any worth targeting? Also, I'd love to hear you guys' thoughts on Bon Jovi, top 10 selling band of all time and still going strong for over 40 years. These are the kind of questions we love. Something football, something off the beaten path.
1: I'm fine with Johnny Bond, but yeah. I think I had Slippery When Wet when I had CDs.
0: And, there's a few artists like this. Like, I think probably Aerosmith would be in this category for me.
1: Same tier.
0: I never seek them out. I never get in the car and go, I'm going to put on some Bon Jovi. But if I'm flipping through the radio or if I'm out at a bar and some Bon Jovi comes on, I'm singing along and nodding my head. Absolutely. Like, they're not something I go out of my way to listen to, but I've got respect for it. And Bon Jovi certainly has some great tunes.
1: You'll like this. So we have a Spotify playlist for Labor Day weekend.
0: Love it.
1: That everyone can contribute or whatever.
0: That's what we do for our tailgates for WVU games.
1: And it's like a shared playlist. It basically plays the entire weekend, even at 4 in the morning or if no one's
0: it's
1: up.
0: Just
1: but
0: on.
1: It's just on all the time. And there's probably 3 Bon Jovi tunes on there, and no one will be
0: Living
1: unhappy.
0: On prayer,
1: right.
0: One
1: right.
0: in Dead or Alive.
1: Right. Like, and no one will be unhappy about it, but nobody's dancing on fire for it either.
0: Sure,
1: you know?
0: Sure.
1: What are we talking about here?
0: Where do you start drafting defenses? Are there any that are worth targeting?
1: I do the same thing every year. I don't think kickers should be in leagues, but we have like a 17-round draft. And in the 17th round, I just take some kicker. In the 16th round, I always take a defense.
0: That's how I do it, too.
1: And I don't rank them ahead of time. What I do is I walk up to the sheets, you know, the stickers, look what my dumbass buddies left me, and they always leave me somebody good, and I'm like, I'll take them. Last year I did this, and I'm like, you idiots left me Seattle. Okay, thanks. Boom. Win the league. But I will say, look for pass rush. Pass rush is one of the stickier things that you can kind of count
0: pass rush
1: on.
0: And turnovers. But
1: turnovers is hard to bet
0: on.
1: It's
0: true, though.
1: But
0: it's hard to predict. Yeah.
1: Look for the best pass rushing teams.
0: Mike says, can you guys bring back fantasy football draft Fridays like Matt and Dale used to do weekly? Helps greatly in learning fantasy.
1: It does, but it's not easy to operate from your end either.
0: I'm warming up to the idea.
1: I mean, we have one day left. Maybe we'll do one tomorrow.
0: I'm warming up to the idea of doing some daily fantasy football stuff because clearly we have an audience for it.
1: We do.
0: I just want you, I'll just preface it by saying we won't be nearly as good at it as Dale was.
1: The daily stuff just took forever because what he would do is he'd go, I think we did every Wednesday. We built a lineup and he would go down every quarterback and I'd be like, I like that value. I like that value. He'd be like, no. Or they'd be like, yeah, I like that one too. And eventually we'd come up with like 5 quarterback names. But really, it was like a half hour to build a lineup.
0: Sure.
1: I mean,
0: sure.
1: It takes up a lot of time. Yeah.
0: Let's see.
1: And we did do well. If people, it's so much, Dale used to find them too. Like, if you'd go to the apps or wherever where you do dailies, like, man, a lot of people have the exact same lineup we do. And so many of their names are like Steeler John.
0: Steel City.
1: right. Yinzer, blah, blah, blah. Or, you know.
0: Speaking of which, Mr. Steel City wants to know what you think about his squad 10-man PPR league.
1: 10 man's for the week.
0: I knew you were going to say that. Yeah, go 14, man.
1: Find 2 more friends.
0: Bo Nix, Ashton Jeanty, Javonte Williams, Amon-Ra St. Brown, Malik Nabers, Colson Loveland, DJ Moore, Jalen Warren.
1: Very strong.
0: Yeah, that is strong. Kyler Murray, Ramondre Stevenson, DK Metcalf. That's a pretty good team you got there,
1: very
0: Mr.
1: strong.
0: City. I like the Bo Nix and the Kyler Murray.
1: Mm-hmm. A couple of my target guys are in there for sure.
0: I know I told Matt this. I think I said this on air, but in my draft on Tuesday night, I came away with my quarterbacks as Kyler Murray and Malik Willis. I got them both very late.
1: Yeah.
0: That was my last starting position that I took was quarter. Well,
1: okay.
0: Not defense and kicker, but I drafted.
1: Right.
0: I drafted, I think, 3 running backs and 2 wide receivers, and then like another running back and wide receiver, and then finally went and got Murray and Willis and was pretty happy with the way that shook out for my quarterback position. Steelers Burner says, Jordan Love has yet to win a division. The Packers lost 5 straight after the Micah Parsons injury. The defense is kind of bad. The offensive line is kind of bad. No top 15 weapon outside of Tucker Kraft, who's coming off of an injury. All of this combined with a late Micah Parsons return, I'm predicting the Packers to finish last in the NFC North. Your thoughts?
1: I don't think that's crazy. He didn't even mention the Josh Jacobs stuff. I don't think he plays all year.
0: I've taken the Packers out of my consideration to win that division. I can tell you this much. Next week, I will not pick the Packers to win the NFC North.
1: Again, I think he's right on all those things. Although I am a big Jordan Love and LaFleur fan. So I don't think they're going to win six games.
0: Correct.
1: You know.
0: Correct.
1: But they might be they'll be third or fourth in that division for me.
0: Steel Curtain says, usually the Steelers dress two QBs on game days. You have the third as the emergency backup. Mm-hmm. What does that do in terms of the roster spots on game day with the quarterbacks? Could you just drop two to the practice squad and bring them back on Mondays?
1: No, I think there's going to be one inactive every week.
0: There's going to be one emergency and one inactive. Six guys that are inactive on game days.
1: Yeah, right. You have to put in active
0: guys. Because remember,
1: anyway,
0: that whole 53 is not active, which is one of those quirks that you and I think, like,
1: you're paying them.
0: If I'm the commissioner of the league, just let all 53 be active on game day. But, you know,
1: I don't think it's going to make much of a difference, except when you see the inactive list every week, there will be a quarterback on it.
0: Matthew says, I have a Steelers question and a fantasy football question. First, if Joey Porter Jr. sits out week one, can the Steelers withhold his pay for that game? I have three.
1: Yes.
0: Is that how that works?
1: Yeah, he would not get a check on Monday.
0: Okay.
1: Yeah.
0: If I have three drafts this weekend, I have three fantasy football drafts this weekend. Given the Jacobs situation and Lloyd's injury history, is it worth taking Caleb Johnson with a late round flyer?
1: I don't think yet,
0: but he's one that maybe you keep an eye on real early in the waiver wire.
1: They have that Brooks dude who I don't know a ton about, but he's not real dynamic. Johnson's not even the two on the depth chart yet. And you know he doesn't play special teams, so I bet he's not active week one.
0: Jake asks, are you guys buying into the Jonathan Brooks hype? I've gone through two fantasy drafts now and ended up taking him because so many running backs go early. Just your thoughts on him and what round you would start looking.
1: I grab him a lot. I do a lot of like simulated mocks and stuff just to get an idea. And I often end up with him as like my running back three. We're talking about the Carolina Brooks, not the Packers Brooks we just referenced. The reports have been great. I mean, I don't think Chuba is all that hard of a obstacle to get past either. So I think Brooks is, I don't say a potential league winner, but I'd start looking around sixth round or so.
0: Okay.
1: It's pretty high.
0: Pretty
1: I think he's like my 25th running back, something like that. Because, again, I'm trying to win the league. You know, he could be, you know, he could be drafted a lot higher a year from now than this year. You know.
0: Another fantasy football one here from Stefan. He said, guys, on Friday, we have our draft, second year for our keeper league, half PPR. I'm going to keep JSN for sure. That cost me a second rounder. Mm. Would you keep Puka for a first rounder or maybe Drake May for an eighth rounder? I think May JSN is the way to go and take the best available running back in round one.
1: I agree.
0: I would absolutely agree with that. I think
1: if May's only going to cost you an eighth.
0: If May's only going to cost you an eighth rounder, that seems like a no-brainer.
1: It'd be nice to sit out the quarter, or it'd be nice to not have one of your keepers be a quarterback because there's so many, but that's such a value. You can make the argument he should be quarterback two this year.
0: Jeff, you certainly could.
1: Yeah.
0: Jeff says, how do you guys see the Steelers defense attacking on passing downs beginning in week one? Are we going to see some all-out blitz? Will we see overloads? Will it be a lot of Patrick Graham disguising things? Will we finally see those three edge rushers, Watt, Hayward, and Herbig, on the field together? And who is, in your opinion, are guys that you're looking to flourish in these new schemes?
1: Mm.
0: I think we will see those three on the field.
1: He asked like three or four questions. I think the answer is yes to all of them. I think you'll see a ton of simulated pressures. I think you'll see overload blitzes. I think you'll see all three edge guys out there a lot on clear passing situations. I do think it'll look a lot different. And I think by nature, Graham, he's a chameleon. He does a lot of different things. But by nature, I think he is pro blitz and man coverage. And especially if Porter's out there, I could see some corners on islands and coming after you. But he also has never had pass rushers like he has here. I mean, this four-man pass rush he has now is way better than he's ever had before.
0: Patrick Queen's a guy that I really want to see in this new scheme.
1: I want to see him as a blitzer, too. Yeah.
0: Let's see, a few more here, some good ones. Smooth Dave, from most credible reports, Arthur Smith was a real driving force behind the Caleb Johnson selection.
1: There's a lot of truth to that.
0: Is that normal for coordinators and position coaches to carry weight in that process? Absolutely.
1: Absolutely. Like, they're not the decision makers, But
0: if he's saying, I love this guy and he can really run our scheme. And those are the conversations that they have all throughout the combine and the visitation process.
1: Like if they were a big man blocking offense, he wouldn't have been drafted.
0: You remember, were all those reports that Daryl Drake, the late great wide receiver coach for the Steelers, was pounding the table for Diontae Johnson that year.
1: Like yeah.
0: That's normal.
1: Yeah, especially respected coordinators, guys have been around the league. Yeah. Arthur Smith's a former
0: head. They don't have final say or anything, but they're part of the conversation.
1: He was a former head coach. I mean, he had say in draft rooms before, you know, talking about Arthur Smith, you know. Absolutely. Now, if it comes down to are we taking him or not, he does not make that decision.
0: Correct.
1: Ever.
0: Correct.
1: But you're trying to make your coaches happy here. You know, you're a team.
0: Sudesh liked our Steelers-Oilers conversation from yesterday. He said, as a kid, I feared when the Steelers had to play the Oilers. He said, I liked your Michael Jordan reference, but Hakeem might have been the better one there. Houston would have ruled the 90s if it wasn't for MJ. You're right, but Houston also got two. They won back-to-back in those 2 years.
1: And they were in the West and Chicago's in the East.
0: True.
1: So it wasn't like they kept them out. And they did get rings.
0: Like we wouldn't be talking about the Utah Jazz and those guys if they would have been able to win those. But I get what you're saying, Sudesh. Hakeem...
1: In terms of really maybe they would have been a dynasty.
0: Really might have, they might have ended up having five or six championships instead of two.
1: And I don't claim to know the NBA great.
0: I don't either, but I certainly agree with that. I think of like if Hakeem played in New York instead of Ewing, he'd be much more in a big market.
1: Yeah, yeah. You know, he was one of my favorites growing up.
0: Instead of Houston. Let's see here. Josiah chiming in, talking about... fantasy football segments here. How about some DFS stuff on maybe Thursdays or Fridays? We're considering it. All right. Don't you guys worry.
1: One thing we used to do that's kind of easy is we would whip together a DFS lineup for Thursday night football. I mean, there's not as many to pick from.
0: Ooh.
1: You can do it quick. There's only two quarterbacks. Sure. You got to pick one or the other. There's only two kickers. You know what I mean?
0: That's not a bad idea.
1: That's a quickie kind of fun thing to do.
0: This last one, Matt, from Danny. I saw this last night, and I was really looking forward to bringing this to the forefront, pardon me. And I think he's doing this because he knows that WVU plays Virginia in two weeks. Virginia has 2 7th-years and 2 6th-years on their starting offensive line, along with a fifth year. So the university
1: bothers me too.
0: Me, big time.
1: 7th-years?
0: 2 7th-years and 2 6th-years. Grow up, Van Wilder. The University of Virginia's starting offensive line, their average age is 24.2 years old.
1: Wow.
0: The Steelers, if Maxi Honichor starts, is 24.8 years old.
1: Wow.
0: The Miami Dolphins is 25.1 years old.
1: Wow. And Virginia does have one young pup on their O-line. Well, not 6th or 7th-year guy. Oy, oy, oy. 7th-year really rubs me wrong.
0: Grow up, Van Wilder. Right. I mean, come on, get out of here. That's a good one to get us up out of here on this Thursday. It's nuts. It's a wild world that we're living in, certainly. And I'm excited.
1: But also what people should take away from that, if you haven't figured it out, the Steelers have an extremely young offensive line, folks.
0: That too. And man, I think that I really think that if Virginia ends up having a great season, I think you can draw a direct parallel. So many of these,
1: especially trench guys.
0: So many of these teams that have kind of come out of nowhere. Indiana, they got so many 5th and 6th-years on their offensive line every year. When TCU went to the national championship game against Georgia 3 or 4 years ago, whenever that was, they had the oldest offensive line in Power Four football. So there is, I think, a real parallel there, especially on the offensive line in those trenches with that grown man strength. But that will do it for us today. We will be back tomorrow to put a bow on the week's proceedings. We'll have more fantasy football conversation, more Steelers topics as well, as always. Thanks to Tyler V, Mr. TV, for producing on the video side. For Matt Williamson, I'm Wes Schuler. Take care, everybody. We'll talk to you tomorrow. As always, you know where to find us. Your 24/7 home of the black and gold, Steelers Nation Radio on the Steelers Audio Network.
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34: In 2005, investigators in Palm Beach, Florida, began uncovering a dark secret.
35: A lot of girls knew about it, and a lot of girls were doing it.
36: If anybody asks if you're over the age of 18, just go ahead and go with it.
34: There was a wealthy man in Palm Beach who was offering young girls a way to make money. That man was Jeffrey Epstein, and he had set up a system designed to bring him underage girls. Local police and the federal government would investigate and, by their count, find dozens of victims. Epstein would become one of the world's most infamous predators, a man who could have faced decades in prison but served just 13 months in his own wing of a county jail.
37: Why would you cut this deal with Jeffrey Epstein?
34: Epstein's abuse would span years and cross state lines.
38: New York, Palm Beach, New Mexico, Paris, Virgin Islands, and each one of those residences is an alleged crime scene.
34: I'm ABC's Mark Gremillard, and with a team of journalists from the ABC News Investigative Unit, we've traveled around the country to look at Jeffrey Epstein and the allegations of his horrifying abuse, to hear from the girls who suffered it, who are now women fighting to recover from it. Truth and Lies, Jeffrey Epstein.
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0: Welcome back to the show. Off the air, on the air. We're so pumped about football. Just trying to figure out how I'm going to watch this year. That's like my biggest dilemma. Those are good problems. Note this day. That's my biggest problem right now.
1: Usually there's something else bothering you. Today, right now, like,
2: am I red zoning again or am I doing Sunday Ticket?
0: Yeah, you know what? I'm having a pretty good week if that's my biggest problem. Yeah. So note it. Covino and Rich, Fox Sports Radio, live from the Fox Sports Radio studio, heading into a holiday weekend. Super pumped about Labor Day weekend, guys. And if you miss any of the show today, remember, catch the podcast, search Covino and Rich, Covino and Rich, wherever you get your podcasts. Be sure to follow, rate, and review. We got Old School coming up in just a minute. But
1: one last thought on your girlfriend's fantasy draft with her pals.
0: If you saw some of these girls, bro, you'd rethink this fantasy.
1: You told me it's like all her model friends.
0: Yeah.
1: Could I be an advisor? So the difference between the first and the 24th, I'm sorry, the 12th is a big deal because, like I said, if you're the first pick, it doesn't come back to you. So if you did get in the first round a Jahmyr Gibbs or Bijan Robinson, it's not coming back to you until maybe like a Saquon Barkley or a Kenneth Walker or someone, you know, that tier. Now, if you have the 12th pick.
0: Rich was saying, in other words, if you're just joining me, that the first pick didn't matter.
1: People say it does. I know, but then I suck at fantasy, so maybe you don't want to take my advice. But I think that the 12th pick, you get to double dip there. So you could get a Derrick Henry and an Achane or a Justin Jefferson or something. Could get two really.
0: If you really want to know, I want your flex with Dan Beyer. But the reason we brought this up is there's a story. Mm-hmm. Again, how fantasy sports brings people together. CNN did a whole story on these guys, these jabronis from New Jersey. These Bacigaloops. Who keep their friendship alive. For more than 3 decades through fantasy sports, their league, 8 of these dudes started in 1992.
1: They were the early people. That's when like Matt Berry was first doing fantasy football,
0: after
1: right?
0: meeting as frat brothers at Rutgers. So the, you know, it's the Fat Darryl crew, you know, the early Rutgers 90s guys with their Rutgers hats on. And they got into a league in 92. They're in their 60s now. It's grown to 12 teams. But again, 6 of the original 8 are still playing, and it's all thanks and courtesy of fantasy sports keeping their friendship alive and together all these years. They've gone through marriages, kids, divorces, people moving away, parents passing away, and the fantasy league became one of the things they could always count on to bring everybody back together. And now their sons are playing in the league, so you know, it's just continued
2: second
0: to grow.
2: Second generation.
1: I love it.
0: And that's kind of where we're getting. Yeah.
1: Sports.
0: Second generation's involved now.
1: All right, well, thank you guys. And if we look at the clock, it's time when Old School, when 50 hits. There's a suit.
3: Old School. Yeah. What we gonna do right here is go back. Back into time.
4: Throwing it back for a Thursday. Old School when 50 hits. At 50 after, CNR give you the time capsule topic, and we reminisce together.
0: Yeah! Iowa Sarah is the stupidest. Danny G, how do you sit in a room with that guy? It's so funny.
2: Thank God it's only 2 hours, but it looked like he was on a roller coaster right now.
1: I was saying, when you're not here, I'm sad.
0: The guy is dancing. Moves. This is why you got to watch the show. You know, I don't know who's the zaniest. Him, Lohenkron. What a cast.
2: It's Covino, A-N-D, Rich, F-S-R on YouTube.
0: Yeah, watch us at Covino, Rich, F-S-R. This is when we get you involved. Every Thursday, we reminisce. And this is when you call 877-99 on Fox. Now, we're celebrating the holiday weekend, but we're celebrating someone special's birthday today. And I'll give you a hint.
1: Winning.
0: There it is. Tiger blood.
1: The guy that had tiger blood. The guy that lost his damn mind in the 2000s. But we love him from his days as Wild Thing Rick Vaughn. Forget about the curveball, Ricky. Give him the eater.
5: Wall Street Platoon. Yeah.
2: Mr. Denise Richards.
1: Yeah, the Chase.
0: Hot Shots. The first time we saw him on a mainstream level was in Ferris Bueller's Day Off. He played that delinquent guy.
5: Drugged out guy. Yeah.
1: You know what I love too? I used to love the movie. Remember Men at Work?
0: Yes.
1: With his brother, Emilio.
0: Obviously, the son of Martin Sheen. He stuck with the Hollywood name. Brother of Emilio Estevez. That's their real family name. And, you know, the legend goes that he was throwing high 80s when playing Wild Thing Rick Vaughn in Major League.
1: The most convincing actor-athlete, I think, in the last 50 years. I mean,
0: one of, definitely.
1: If not one top three, I mean, when he was throwing on the mound, it was like, wow, mechanics, delivery, this guy's an athlete. And he's a big Reds fan, as you know.
2: It's, it's crazy that he's into his 60s now.
1: 60.
2: Turns 61
1: today. And he looks great. And you know,
0: he's Brat Pack adjacent, bro, obviously.
1: For a guy that did so much damage to his body via drugs and craziness, how does he look that good at 61 for a guy that put himself through the ringer? And if you watch that documentary...
0: If you watch that documentary, he was one of the guys probably following Lohengrin back in the AOL days, right?
1: Listen, if you watch the documentary, you realize while he is a troubled, wild guy, he seems also like a good dude.
0: Yes. So he's very honest.
1: So let's talk about this. As Charlie Sheen turned 61, what celebrity run comes to mind for you when it's like the wildest run in their height? Like, can you think of like a little time period where someone was as crazy and wild as Charlie Sheen was during those Tiger Blood winning days?
0: So 80s, 90s celebrity that had the wildest run in their celebrity. Give us a call. Think about it. We'll give away prizes. 877-99-ON-FOX.
1: Yeah, let's go.
0: Cabino and Rich.
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23: And here's what you need to know.
24: University of North Carolina football general manager Michael Lombardi resigned a short time ago. Lombardi had been on paid leave pending an investigation into an HR complaint. There could be more, however, to this story because WRAL Television out of Raleigh just reported that lawyers hired to conduct the investigation are also questioning people about whether defensive coordinator Steve Belichick, who's presently on medical leave, used drugs on the job or provided drugs to at least one player, and separately about whether a member of North Carolina's recruiting staff had a sexual relationship with a player. They also asked about possible sexual relationships between assistant coaches and recruiting staff. In the NFL, Arizona Cardinals receiver Michael Wilson's agreed to a three-year, $75 million extension. I'm Isaac Lohenkron.
23: Is Covino and Rich.
0: Hey, forget about it.
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23: Just two guys with East Coast roots.
1: I took it back to my East Coast roots.
25: Come on, do it for a jersey. Let's go. Walking here. Up yours.
23: Two guys who now feel right at home in L.A.
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0: 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Proud to be part of the premier sports lineup in the nation.
1: Yeah.
0: Covino and Rich. National, bro.
1: Feel the vibration.
0: Hell yeah. Shout out to all the affiliates. If you're listening on the iHeartRadio app, what's up? By the way, if you like our show, right after our show, an hour from now, Matt Leinart joins us on Overpromised. And we'll talk more NFL. And we're going to talk teen crushes, like your biggest teen crush. Because I know we're talking to Matt about that. Matt Leinart on Overpromised, Covino and Rich, we be rocking out. Let's go.
1: Because he has a thing for Kelly Kapowski, right?
0: He does. Yes. Yes. He does. So join us on Overpromised right here on our YouTube page, where you could watch us right now and join the fun at Covino and Rich FSR with Danny G, the Kron, and Iowa Sam. What's up, buddy?
1: You going to ask Matt Leinart about that crowd at the Coliseum? The sparse crowd that's been on the news?
0: You know what? That is a great...
1: If we have time.
0: I did, but you know what I do want to ask him about?
1: I want to ask about that Vince Young documentary I just saw him in.
2: Yeah.
1: If we have
2: good.
1: Time.
2: That was good.
0: Yeah, it was good. That's Untold on Netflix.
1: I mean, the reality is he's probably going to be a little intimidated because he saw Coach Rich in action.
0: Probably, no, yeah.
1: His kid, very involved in sports, too. I love watching... The Matt Leinart dad. Like, Matt Leinart, the dad, is pretty cool, too.
0: Go down and give me 20.
1: He's very involved in his kid's sports. So, all right, like we all are. It's time to go old school. Danny G, today is the birthday of one Charlie Sheen.
2: Yes, sir. 61 years old.
1: Winning! And by the way, do you remember what he did on the show Two and a Half Men? What was his job?
0: I remember.
1: Isaac Lohenkron?
28: He wrote jingles for commercials.
0: Right. He also wore a lot of bowling shirts, right?
1: What a life. Yeah.
0: And he also slept with a lot of good-looking
1: women. He slept with a lot of good-looking women having that beach house.
0: He did. So, again, a Hollywood legend, an icon. But
1: remember, he's also very known. A young Megan Fox made a very awkward cameo on that show, like washing windows in a bikini.
0: I remember you watching it, yeah.
2: Was it just last year that we all watched that documentary about him?
0: Yeah. Oh, by the way, random fun fact. When he's going through his Tiger Blood episode, right, there's a quick clip. And they show like a radio broadcast.
1: They show us.
2: Yes,
0: it's us.
2: I noticed that.
0: It's not us physically, but you see our names on the radio screen talking about it.
1: It's like, it's, you know, when they're just doing a lot of the B-roll, when it was like at the height of it,
0: you see Covino and Rich on a SiriusXM radio.
1: And we're talking about like Tiger Blood.
0: Tiger Blood, guys. Can you, yeah, so we're actually,
1: oh, we're talking about Tiger Blood Radio. Like we did some weird spoof or promotion about it. It was everywhere, right? Like you couldn't change the channel or do anything without seeing something about winning Tiger Blood, Charlie Sheen. But the guy's been famous for a real long time and just grew up. He's just one of those dudes that grew up with all those celebrity dudes like Sean Penn, who might be part of this conversation, and George Clooney and all the outsider kids and, you know, so, obviously his brother Emilio. Like we said, Brat Pack adjacent.
0: Here's the question. Charlie Sheen, during that winning Tiger Blood crazy time period, what other celebrities had what you would call a run where they couldn't stay out of the headlines? They were out of control.
2: They were everywhere.
0: They were wild, everywhere.
1: Right? In the wildlife.
0: Could I hit you up with one?
1: I got a few to come to mind.
0: I don't want to take people's answers. So you know what? I'm going
2: to
0: give one.
2: Want to go to the phones first?
0: I don't know if anyone will say this. So I'll give you one, right. And then we'll take everyone's feedback. There was a time, because I worked not only in sports, but also in the pop culture world a lot. There was a time in the 2000s where there was a year-long period where Paris Hilton was everywhere.
3: That's
0: one hot. One Night in Paris, the leaked sex tape, The Simple Life, people followed her around. She even had like a hit song. Like there was a minute where, and then she went to jail.
2: Was it a hit?
0: Like it was. Stars Are Blind was a hit.
1: In Rich's world. Yeah.
0: I mean,
28: and she did the fashion runway perp walk when going into jail. Remember that?
0: There was a minute in time where Paris Hilton.
2: Yeah, she was everywhere.
0: She was, you couldn't go anywhere without some type of that's hot Paris Hilton reference.
1: Okay. So we'll go to the phones. You know, I was a little confused. I thought we were going people that had like a treacherous sort of run. Like, you know, they were causing damage. Like,
0: dude, she went Charlie, to jail. She went to jail and had a sex tape.
1: She did. Okay. Yeah. But, you know, but
0: jail
1: she was just
0: and,
1: more,
0: and a, you know, come on.
1: Was that what you were getting at, though? Or just the fact that she was just so popular, she was everywhere
0: but,
1: at one point?
0: But everywhere, maybe not for all the right reasons.
1: Okay.
0: Right?
1: All right. Fair enough. Yeah. I mean, dude, when we had her, we interviewed everybody at one point, right? And that's not a name drop. But when we had Paris Hilton on the show, it was like the queen was there. That's how big she was at one point. Like yeah. She had full on security, a hair person, and it was out of control.
0: If you do watch any documentaries about pop culture stuff, you know what the crazy part is? You know how us as Americans, maybe your wife or girlfriend moved on to the Kardashians or Vanderpump or this or that. You know, overseas in Japan and a lot of Asian countries, it's still Paris Hilton. Like to them, she is still number one. Like her brand stuff still sells millions of dollars overseas. So. Paris Hilton,
1: Hilton, that's Rich's answer. We'll go to your phone calls. And if you really hit us with some doozy of an answer, we'll hook you up with a prize.
2: Yeah.
1: Our grilling
2: you
1: prize
2: get a good
1: back.
2: Reaction out of the whole crew.
1: If you can make Danny chuckle. Good one.
2: Yeah, first of all, my voice doesn't sound anything like that.
1: Okay. That's Danny's chuckle. If you can make him laugh, we'll hook you up with a prize. 877-99-FOX.
2: Let's what am I, Missy Elliott now? All right, let's start in Idaho. Rafi in the house.
1: Yo, what up, Rafi?
0: Rafi, who went through that phase for you, man?
4: Oh, man, I thought this dude would be dead by the 2000s. He was arrested three times. I'd consider him Brat Pack. He was arrested three times. Studios wouldn't hire him because insurance companies wouldn't pay for his bond. And now the dude's worth $300 million, and he will be Dr. Doom in December in Avengers. Robert Downey Jr.
0: Yeah, he's great answer. Robert Downey Jr. came, you know,
2: maybe number one or two on the board.
0: Came from the depths of hell back to
28: using all those 80s like what weird sci- what was he in?
1: Dude, he was doing Triple Indies with Rodney Dangerfield and Back to School.
2: All right, Rafi, hang on the line. We'll get you one of our grilling aprons.
1: Yeah, he was definitely one of those dudes that you're surprised to see how he turned it around. He was a party star. Dude was popular.
2: Yeah.

0: Oh, good looking guy, tough guy. Like you said, messed his face up and then made his big comeback with the wrestler. But he was one of those dudes just on that party scene doing a lot of
1: living
0: damage.
1: On the edge.
0: Living on the edge is what it comes to.
2: Can I hit you up with a superstar that is always in our face, but there was a time period where I was like, yo, every minute. Do you remember in the 2000s? He was jumping on Oprah's couch. He called Matt Lauer glib. There was all the Scientology stuff with who he was married to and Katie Holmes and everything. There was a moment where Tom Cruise was like everywhere, but like in a way where wherever he went, it was like, oh, you got to see what he's going to do.
1: Cover of every magazine.
2: Tom Cruise in that moment where
0: he knows wild about it. And from what we know, aside from, you know, the Scientology stuff, the dude was living a clean life. He was just all hyped up. In love with Katie Holmes or something. You know what I mean? Like, it's not like he was some sort of crazy party guy, but he was living like on the edge as far as hyped up is concerned.
3: He was on the Tiger Blood, if you know what I mean.
0: Yeah, it seemed like
3: something. I don't know.
0: It seemed like he was on something, but I mean, we never really knew about that. I'm going to throw a sports one out there because we still think of him as a wild guy. Dennis Rodman is one of those guys who lived on the edge.
1: Dude, his daughter is in the news right now.
2: There was a time where Dennis Rodman was playing beside Michael Jordan, as you learned in, of course, Last Dance.
0: Last Dance.
2: Where Michael Jordan, Phil Jackson, Pippen, everyone's like, yo, where's Dennis Rodman? And he shows up with Hulk Hogan on part of the NWO.
0: Not only is he partying with rock stars, NBA stars, but he had models. He was with Carmen Electra. He had women falling out of the ceiling. Like, the dude was doing all sorts of stuff, man. So he was living on the edge for a long, long time.
2: And
0: it got ugly for a while. Now he's hanging with Kim Jong-un. Like, the dude's still living on the edge.
1: Yeah.
0: So who else comes to mind?
1: All right, let's go to Iowa. Brad.
2: Be Rad.
0: Hey, Iowa Brad.
3: Iowa.
4: Hey, and a shout out to Iowa Sam. My pick is Jake Blues, and he would sing, I got everything I need almost, but I don't got you, and you're the thing I need the most. John Belushi.
0: Oh, okay. I was like, great. Oh, my God. Yeah. I mean,
1: Jake
0: almost.
1: Yeah, he lived on the edge for sure.
0: Took it too far, right?
3: He did take it too far.
0: Yeah, rest in peace.
2: Yeah, he did.
3: Incredibly talented guy.
0: I thought this guy just wanted to call and start singing.
1: No. I think he gave an answer our dads would probably relate to.
2: When he started talking, I was going to start Googling who he was saying.
3: Well, he was bringing up the Blues Brothers character first.
2: Yeah, that's a little before my time. I'll be honest. I should know it, but I missed that one.
3: I think Belushi's been dead now since like 84. It's been a long time.
2: Dude, if you're 40-something, that's like you're a baby.
0: Oh, and by the way, side note, guess who's on TV with Dan Aykroyd nowadays?
5: Me.
3: That guy.
5: Me on Hulu.
2: Oh, are you a new Ghostbuster?
0: I'm a new Blue Brother, bro.
3: Shameless plug.
0: Yeah, check it out. Anyway,
2: History Boy over here.
0: 877-99-FOX.
2: Are you with Dan Aykroyd talking about aliens on the History Channel?
0: Yes, it's called The Unbelievable Encounters on Hulu. Look
1: Cove, up. Cove is looking thin and trim on the TV screen
2: right
1: now.
2: It's AI.
1: Filters?
2: It's AI. It's in my contract. I was like, yo, guys.
1: No wonder you'd only have two slices of our pizza.
0: It can't be y'all looking like John Belushi.
3: Can you get an autograph from Elwood Blues for me?
0: I will.
3: Just say to Sam from Elwood Blues.
0: Who else do we got, Danny?
1: Let's go to C-Town. Buffalo Kevin in Seattle.
0: All right, who's living on the edge? Aerosmith style.
2: What's up, man?
6: Hey, what's up, guys? Groundbreaking show, and I'm listening like crazy. And
2: awesome.
6: All right, listen. Hall of Fame, gotta be, and he's still living it, Johnny Depp. And I mean, you know, let me just throw in like let's talk about the Amber Heard trial. Okay. Like everyone thought this guy was going to get triple buried because not only, you know, Johnny Depp lifestyle, but you know, of course men weren't necessarily faring so wonderfully in the public eye. And it's just incredible how rock star honest he was in throughout that entire trial and how public perception completely got behind Johnny Depp. I thought that was amazing. And he lives, you know, like when I go into a restaurant, man, and I get like super amazing service, I'm like, you know, we just got treated like Johnny Depp.
2: Let me tell you, Johnny Depp, my favorite part of that trial was grumpy. He was trying to describe, I'll be discreet, Sam, don't worry. You don't have to
3: A lot
2: this.
3: Of things came out in that trial.
2: Yeah. When he talked about something gross Amber Heard did on the bed, he referred to it, he goes, and she, left a grumpy.
0: She left a grumpy.
2: She left a grumpy.
0: A grumpy.
2: That's how he refers to
3: it. Poop again!
0: Hey, I got one. I mentioned an athlete. Grumpy. Yeah. I'm going to throw a real rock star out there because what do we say about these people? They live in rock

0: star lives, right? And when you think of those rock stars, you think a lot of those hair metal dudes in the 80s. Back in the 80s, I mean, even in the 60s and 70s, but especially in the 80s, the hair metal era of rock and roll, they were partying hard, right? Like Andrew W.K. Nowadays, you go to a backstage scene, they're like playing video games, you know,
1: drinking LaCroix.
0: Yeah, yeah. California sober. It's not the party scene it once was because people have learned their lessons from people like Tommy Lee, you know, era of
1: decadence.
0: Rock star
1: era.
0: So, you know, we're happy to say that guys from that era are still around the way they party.
2: Hey, a couple of really good answers on our in-show chat at YouTube. Let's start with Nature Boy 32. He says, Andrew Dice Clay had a pretty awesome run in the
1: 80s. Oh, my God. There was a moment where everyone's dad loved Dice Clay. Everyone pretended to smoke cigarettes behind their head like he
0: but
1: did.
0: But he wasn't, like, part of any debauchery.
1: No, he was probably doing crazy things.
2: He did have a little bit of controversy just surrounding his content. Yeah, I think,
1: in essence, what
2: we're talking about is celebrity fueled by controversy,
0: right?
2: Really,
0: right.
2: And issues, and you know, so what came to mind for me automatically was Michael Jackson. When we were little kids, like the media fueled his, you know,
0: dominance in the headlines.
2: There's
0: generations of kids that only know that part of Michael Jackson's life. Like, you know, they don't know the part where we all looked up to him and thought he was the coolest guy on the planet. They just know him as the wacko jacko weirdo in the middle of this controversy.
1: Dancing on the hood of a car, being interviewed about weird stuff.
0: They
2: don't know. In first grade, I remember older kids having folders of Michael Jackson's, you know, album covers and his face and posters and pictures of him. He was everywhere. Turned on the TV, everything you saw in the stores, he just dominated our country and the world, really, beyond our country, obviously.
1: Blanket dangling the baby out of the balcony.
0: I'll give you one that no one's going to say.
2: Lasted so many years.
0: And it's wild to see how the person has evolved. But a young Drew Barrymore was so running that crazy wild scene where she was a young kid doing drugs with adults at clubs in L.A. and New York and living this crazy on the edge sort of lifestyle. The fact that she's like today's sweetheart hosting TV shows is miraculous, knowing the path she was going down at such an early age in life. So I'll throw her out there, and props to her for turning it around.
1: Who had their wild moment? There was two for this person. You tell me which is wilder. Like Deontay.
0: Like Gene.
1: What was wilder? In 2004, when Britney Spears got married multiple times. Or what about 2007, 2008, when she shaved her head, fell off the deep end, and then made a big comeback, had like a number one album and was on How I Met Your Mother and doing cameos on shows. Like it was the fall and then rise. Like Britney Spears a few times was everywhere.
3: Leave Britney alone.
1: That
4: she
1: kid
4: broke off the umbrella and was going, you know,
1: she was hitting cars with an umbrella, shaving her head. Like I looking back, no one thought about mental health. They were
4: more
1: just
4: recently though, she's gotten in trouble with the law. She had the weird knife video. Like she's kind of out there.
0: Yeah.
1: You know,
0: she's still living on
1: when she got pulled over for that DUI like months back. Do you hear what she said to the cops? It recently came out. Did you know what she said to the cops?
0: Oops, I did it again.
1: No.
0: I don't know what.
1: Good one. She said, guys, why don't you just come back to my house? You can take a dip in the pool and I'll make you lasagna.
0: That's right.
1: That was her. She offered the police officers, hey,
0: you know what? That sounds like a fun time.
2: Like homemade or Stouffer's?
1: No, she said, you can come back to my place. Forget this whole arrest thing. If you want, just come back to my place. You can
0: stop being silly, officers. Let's have some fun tonight.
4: Yeah, used to work back in the day.
1: Come to my place. Well, you can go in the pool and I'll make you lasagna.
2: Do you think the officers were thinking to themselves, damn these body cams?
1: Yes.
0: Hell yeah.
1: Yes.
0: Hell yeah. That's a story. So living on the edge. In tribute to Charlie Sheen on his 61st birthday, because honestly, we're not sure anyone. These are some great answers, but man, I don't know anyone that lived more life than this guy.
1: Yeah, you got to think to yourself, Cove, when was the last time you remember waking up and every minute you'd look online or anywhere and be like, wow, this one person just dominates
0: that tiger blood moment was the wildest thing. Everybody was talking about that.
1: As he talks about in the documentary, he really didn't even know what he was saying. He said he sort of rolled him.
0: Tiger blood.
1: What was he saying? Who do we got, Danny?
2: All right, back to the studio lines. Our pizza benefector, Trip, in Vegas.
0: Yeah, Trip. Thanks so much.
5: Trip.
0: Yo, it really hit the spot, dude. Man. Thanks so much.
6: Hey, my pleasure. The best part about it was when you said you needed a Coke Zero, and I thought, you know, I got him a Pepsi Zero. The guy just didn't bring it, so sorry about that.
0: No, that's perfect. Too. I got it, man. Yeah. Thank you so much.
4: Making it right now.
0: So, Trip.
6: You make all our days better. I got two for you that it's not going to be the right answer, but two. One, for instance, you talked about wrestling. Ric Flair lived the life he lived. I mean,
0: oh, hell yeah.
4: Yeah.
0: Ladies, and then, partying.
6: And then I got one more. I was going to say Robert Downey Jr.
1: Yeah.
6: I
1: mean, he was said in the very beginning. Thank you, Trip.
0: Trip. But yeah, Ric Flair is probably a top answer in that world.
1: It was just no moment, though. It was just nonstop where he was just a wild guy.
4: Amazing he's gotten to this. Isn't he in his late 70s, early 80s now?
1: And to think
4: he's had some health issues.
1: Remember the whole joke used to be Hogan, LS, all these guys, and Hogan passed away. Mm-hmm. Ric Flair is the one that remains, which is wild.
2: In our chat, Seth and let's see, Wes, they've been going back and forth talking about Tiger Woods.
1: Dude, that was what I was just going to say. Thank you, Seth and Wes. Seth and Wes. And I was going to say, when Tiger got exposed for cheating, and then every good-looking random hussy was like, me too. Not me too, like that way, but like me all, you know.
0: It was like 18, right? Yeah. 18, 19 women.
1: Cool. Did you say 18 holes?
0: 18 holes.
2: And also in the chat, OJ Simpson was brought up because obviously it was before social media, but every channel, man, was the coverage about his trial.
1: There was a year of our life where OJ was probably part of the daily headlines.
2: Yeah, updates every day.
1: Man.
2: And so many millions and millions and millions of eyeballs on that trial.
1: You know who went through a run where you worried about her and it seems like she's great now? In fact, I'm going to see if Kavino can guess. She looks better than ever. In fact, she looks fantastic. But there was a minute where you're like, I hope nothing bad happens to her. Teen girl that's all grown up. She's like our age now.
0: Lindsay Lohan. Yeah, she does look great.
1: There was a moment where you thought, oh, is she going to OD or something bad? Yeah. You got nervous. You're like, I hope not. She seems like a nice person. She was always kind to us.
0: Props to her.
1: And she looks better now than she did when she was 20.
0: She was partying way too hard.
1: Yeah.
0: It looks fantastic. I'm going to give you one. It's such an obvious answer. I was waiting for somebody else, but he's a guest here every once in a while, usually talking about fights and trivia.
7: No one was partying harder than Mike Tyson in his prime. I was living it up.
2: Yeah, Mike when he Tyson? Went to jail.
0: Dude, I mean, who captivated the world more than that guy?
1: When you said guest here once in a while, I thought you were going to say Big Mike.
0: No, Big Mike Tyson.
1: Oh, okay.
0: Iron Mike. All right, one more phone call now.
2: One more for now, then I'll reset all the lines, which are melting right now.
1: Perfect.
2: John in Wisconsin.
0: Who went on that treacherous run?
8: So it wasn't a treacherous run. It's kind of a sad story, but one sport we don't talk about here is tennis. And when you think about Andre Agassi, that guy was doing meth while doing tournaments. And who would have thought that to be true?
1: You know, that's a great answer because I think a lot of people don't know
0: he had that rock star persona too.
1: That sad part of his story of what he was going through behind the scenes. But there was a moment in time where tennis went from like your dad and like grandpa watching like, you know,
0: Jimmy
1: boring,
0: Connors.
1: Like boring tennis players. And you know, I'll say like Jimmy Connors was cool.
0: And they were all cool.
1: You know, McEnroe was hot-headed, but Andre Agassi made tennis really cool.
0: And honestly, the wildest fun fact, which I was like 3 years ago old.
1: So you were 60?
0: When I was 60 years old. Is that he wore, that was a wig. It was a rock star wig that he was wearing the whole time.
1: I didn't know that.
0: I didn't
1: either.
0: Know he
1: I'm
0: had like
1: lie.
0: The David Lee Roth wig on.
2: I don't think many of us knew. I don't think many of us knew about it. Some of his fame came from that hair that he had.
0: Look it up. It's a true story. I'm not making that up. And you know, we all watched him play tennis. None of us knew that.
1: Yeah.
0: So anyway, we'll wrap up with your phone calls. Who had that crazy run? Partied like Charlie Sheen, was in the news forever on Sheen's 61st birthday. We'll wrap it up with your phone calls next.
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0: Shout out to Rennick 81, West of Idaho, Scott for Mayor, Coleman Johnson, Spencer Thomas. The live chat is popping. What up, Seth Hughes? We're streaming live. You can watch the show. You can see Iowa Sam's dance moves. You can see Danny G's sweet hat. We're all at Covino and Rich FSR, at Covino and Rich FSR. And a half hour from now, at Covino and Rich FSR, a brand new episode of Overpromised 154 with Matt Leinart. Leinart's going to be stopping by. We're going to talk more NFL. Obviously, Matt Leinart's life of kids sports and college football.
2: Yeah, your questions ready because his agent texted me. He's only going to have 11 minutes with the guys. It count.
0: Fair enough.
1: I was going to say, good luck for someone to only be with us for that amount of time. They're going to have to bail.
2: That's usually how long it takes Rich to greet someone.
0: By the way, we'll talk about that more in a half hour.
1: Look who it is talking to Isaac Lohenkron.
0: Who is it?
1: It's Monsey. Monsey, how does it feel to know your Clippers aren't going to get a draft pick until you're 50?
25: Yeah.
1: Yeah. Okay.
25: Yeah.
0: Ask her if she uses Boingo Wireless.
1: Do you use Boingo Wireless?
25: Yeah.
2: She said yeah.
0: Yeah, she does.
25: Yeah.
0: That's why she never gets your text messages.
1: Oh, love you, Mons.
0: All right. So it's Covino and Rich, Fox Sports Radio. We're in the middle of Old School when 50 hits. Now, Rich is going to schedule a watch, too, so stick around. More NFL. We're going to go over the Saints schedule today to get you fired up for foosball. But it's Charlie Sheen's 61st birthday, and we're going to wrap it up with your phone calls. And my goodness, Spencer Thompson just had a really great answer. Talking about celebrities, doesn't have to be athletes, but celebrities that had that sort of run, that crazy run that Sheen had.
2: Yeah, which was fueled by craziness.
0: Yeah, living on the edge. Spencer's like, Antonio Brown, man.
1: Great answer. Yeah.
0: It really is. Like, that dude just went wild.
2: Antonio, it took over Twitter at the time.
1: Antonio wild. Brown was like,
0: what's going on with AB?
1: Well, he's ripping off his jersey mid-game, and then he's on social media. Antonio Brown's a great answer of someone that, for a minute, it's like, yo, you were just waiting for what's next. Now he's just sort of sad.
0: Yeah, but at one point, it was all over the news. Like, what's going on with this dude?
2: I still feel bad for John Gruden that he had to deal with him during that training camp and all that, remember?
0: Yep, yeah,
1: but
0: of course.
1: I think that even, like, Tom Brady was the closest person to be able to, like,
2: try to calm him down.
4: AB like live in some back house on Brady's property for a little bit.
0: Yeah, he was like the Cato Kaelin of the whole deal. Yeah,
1: Cato Kaelin.
2: He was like Brady's Make-A-Wish kid.
0: Yeah, he stayed with him, and then he talked smack about Brady. Remember?
4: Pool house. Yeah.
1: When he talked about Brady, that's when you knew AB wasn't all there, because it was like Tom Brady did everything in his power to like embrace this guy, no matter what anyone said. All right. Crossfire. Who's that celebrity athlete that went wild for a little period of time?
2: Yeah, I still have some grilling aprons to give away if you make the guys pause.
0: No, I thought it was if you make Danny G laugh.
2: If you're going to do Missy Elliott, then do Missy Elliott the right way. All right, let's do Tanner in Iowa.
0: Hi, Tanner.
26: Hey.
0: What up, Tanner?
26: Hey, guys. How you guys doing?
0: What up? Having too much fun, probably.
26: My answer is the greatest partier in college football history, or at least in more of the modern era. He was dressed up as Scooby-Doo or drinking till 4 a.m. again the night before Alabama. Johnny Manziel.
0: Great answer.
2: That's a good one.
0: You know what? Good answer.
2: Yeah.
0: It's a good one. I think that's prizeworthy. Yeah,
2: I think so, too.
0: How did it take so long to get to that answer?
2: Yeah, and of course, the documentary, we got to see all the behind the scenes.
0: I love how honest and vulnerable he is, too, and how he just owns up to all that.
2: All right, Tanner, hang on the line. We'll get you a grill and apron.
0: That dude was up to no good.
2: All right, let's go to Sactown. Jason in Sacramento.
0: What's up, Jason?
9: Hey, how you guys doing? Love the show.
1: Thanks, buddy. What's up?
9: How about Bam Margera and Steve-O?
0: Good Bam Margera and Steve-O?
1: They did go through a moment where that was very
0: Bam
1: popular.
0: Bam still...
2: they at least took over MTV.
1: Yeah, I'll give you one then if you're going to go... If you're going to just talk about super popular for a moment of time. Early on Jersey Shore. It's been on forever, and I think they still got like the family reunions and all that, but there was a moment in time, 09, 2010, around then, when Snooki really was one of the most popular people. Remember the President Obama at the time was even acknowledging, Snooki.
0: And for partying too hard.
1: Yeah, like they were enormous.
0: And by the way, you look at them now, I mean, not to be mean, but like that partying's catching up.
2: Yeah, Pauly D's the only one still in like that. You know,
10: hey everybody, it's Pauly
2: Jersey
10: D.
2: Jersey shape.
10: DJ Pauly D. Hey. We're your boys, Covino and Rich.
11: DJ Pauly D.
10: GTL, baby.
0: I got one that no one's going to say, but this is more of like a team that was just known for like their partying ways. How about the 90s Cowboys with the whole stories of the White House and all the things that went on there? Like, I want to know what else happened at that White House. Every time you hear a story.
2: You're
0: going to
2: talk about the Vikings in their party boat.
0: No, the White House, because you hear these stories in the documentaries about the ladies they would bring back there and the partying that would go on there. So the White House days of the Dallas Cowboys, the 90s Cowboys.
2: All right, let's go to New York State, John.
1: Hey, John.
0: What's up, John?
12: How are you doing, guys? I don't know if she qualifies, but how about Miley Cyrus?
1: You know what?
0: I would say, I would say she's one that just turned it all around, too.
1: Did you see the latest? She dropped Cyrus. That's not a joke. She is now going
0: just Miley.
2: Some people were speculating, Rich, that maybe it was just for an upcoming project.
1: Yeah, maybe. But she said no beef with her dad, Billy Ray's, like, you know, sort of like Cher, and Dolly Parton was Dolly. You know? Just so, just Miley
2: trying
1: now.
2: To be Madonna.
1: Yeah, Madonna.
2: All right, let's go to Bruno in Arizona.
10: What's up?
13: Hey, guys.
1: Hey, buddy.
13: I guess Danny G said this name was mentioned but not officially brought up, Sean Penn. He was in the news for a stretch there for a while. Didn't he even date Madonna for a while?
1: Yeah, he did.
13: Yeah, Sean Penn. I wanted to bring up him.
0: No, definitely a guy known for his partying ways, man.
4: He still smokes like a chimney. Like, he was at an award show, and he was like the one person who had an exemption for just smoking inside.
0: There's been two people that have smoked in our studio, Sam, during an interview.
1: Let's see if you can guess who they are. Two people that smoked.
2: I think you already are saying Sean Penn did it, no?
1: No.
0: No.
2: Oh,
0: no,
2: okay.
0: We've had two in our studio that we didn't have the cojones to tell them no.
2: No?
1: And no, not even the PR people. They just literally, imagine walking in here.
4: Wouldn't that like set like the sprinklers off?
1: You would think
4: off
1: it was at SiriusXM in New York.
4: Alarms and stuff.
1: And one was in LA, I believe. But it was they walked in and just started smoking in the studio. But both men.
4: Hold on.
0: Honestly, I'm confused of the other one.
1: Hold on.
0: I know one of them for sure. One of the legends.
4: Hold on. Let me think.
0: Who partied?
4: Who smokes a lot? Still. What year was this?
1: 2000s to now.
4: All right. All right.
2: Ben Affleck.
1: Yep.
2: Are you serious?
1: No. I'm sorry. Covino wrote something down.
0: I'm writing down that because I remember one clearly. The other one I don't remember as much, but I remember it was two people that did it. I'll give you the answer for one. One was known for being a band that partied a little too hard. Guns N' Roses Slash smoked in the studio.
2: Oh, yeah.
0: No one's going to tell him no because, he's Slash. And we're like, all right, man.
4: He could play guitar with the cigarette in his fingers.
1: Exactly. And the other one, by the way, was someone that was mentioned already in this conversation.
0: Who was it? I can't remember.
1: Oh, the Dice Man.
2: Oh, okay. I was going to say that, but I thought later in life maybe he calmed down a little bit with the cigarettes.
0: Yeah. But I know it was two people that did it. Slash is one of them.
1: I feel like Jim
2: and with Dice, did you guys think, this is just part of his act anyway?
1: Yeah,
2: so.
1: I love Dice. Has always been cool to us.
10: I'm a fan
1: of the Dice Man. Oh.
0: All right.
2: So last call.
0: All right. Let's go.
2: Steve in Colorado, wrap this up.
14: Okay, so I had three of them.
1: Hold on, pause.
0: Pause. It was Scott Weiland.
1: Our producer spots that Scott Weiland also smoked in the studio.
2: So
0: was it the Dice Man or was it Scott Weiland? I think you're just picturing the Dice Man do that.
2: I have to go back in the SiriusXM archives.
0: That smoked in our studio. It was Scott Weiland.
4: Scott Weiland, absolute stud of a front man. Yeah, rest in peace.
0: Partying a little too much, right?
2: So I think all of us in the studio here absolutely love STP.
4: I do. Big fan.
0: My top
2: five rock band for me.
0: No doubt.
1: At SiriusXM LA, I know weed's legal in Los Angeles, but they did an event with Snoop Dogg, and him and his whole crew, like, no one seemed to care. They lit the place.
0: No one stopped.
1: Oh, yeah. Like, no one stopped. Like, oh, boy, Snoop and his crew. Like, there was no, like.
2: It was everyday interviews at my hip-hop radio station.
1: Yeah, it was like, we're just kidding. I mean, it's Snoop. No,
2: even my general manager was like, I would tell you no smoking in the studio, but I know your rap artists are going to do it anyway.
0: That's how balling these dudes are, though. You could have the president of the company there, and even they're letting it happen because it's like you're going to tell Snoop Dogg he can't smoke weed. Get out of here.
2: Remember Mike Tyson when we were in Vegas broadcasting live out of the hotel there?
1: Yeah.
2: He cut his podcast early because that studio was brand new. What casino was that?
1: The Wynn.
0: The Wynn, yeah.
2: That's right. And Tyson famously cut his podcast short because they said no to him smoking in there. And he was so upset.
1: I remember we interviewed Mike Tyson once at his weed ranch, at the offices for his weed ranch. And the interview was delayed for 20 minutes because he was just, the room was like, like you couldn't see him.
0: They had to fan it out.
1: And we were at ESPN at the time, and I felt like I didn't want to get fired, but I so badly regret not being like, come on, Mike, pass it once, just so I could tell the story.
2: So you did it.
1: This might
2: be a better story.
0: All right.
2: Steve, you paused him in Colorado.
1: Steve, go ahead, wrap it up.
0: Steve.
11: Yeah, so I was going to do Dice, but you guys, I didn't hear that earlier. Mm. But I'm going to do Sam Kinison.
0: Oh, yeah. That dude was wild.
1: Oh, Sam Kinison went through it. Remember, he was on Married with Children. He had a lot of cameos. Like, he was in the moment.
2: Yeah,
1: but he
2: almost died in that car crash.
0: A crazy party star, for sure. Yeah. When you think of the cast of Back to School with Robert Downey Jr., Kinison, and Dangerfield.
1: My goodness.
0: Probably a lot of boozing and schmoozing going on. Nice. All right, so there you go. Thank you, guys. And that's all in celebration. A little tribute to Charlie Sheen, Wild Thing, Rick Vaughn, winning on his 61st birthday.
1: Winning.
0: Old school when 50 hits.
1: Now let's go to Ilo for an update. Isaac Lowenkron, what's up, man?
15: Hey, Ilo. Well, perfect timing because we have some fresh news from Major League Baseball. The Los Angeles Dodgers held Shohei Ohtani out of the lineup for tonight's game against the St. Louis Cardinals after he appeared to be in physical pain during last night's game. It's the first time that Ohtani has been held out of the Dodger lineup since the 30th of July. In college football, North Carolina football general manager Mike Lombardi resigned today. Lombardi had been on paid leave pending an investigation into an HR complaint. Lombardi resigned shortly after WRAL Television out of Raleigh presented questions to university officials earlier today regarding the following. WRAL reported that lawyers hired to conduct the investigation are also questioning people about whether defensive coordinator Steve Belichick, who's presently on medical leave, used drugs on the job or provided drugs to at least one player, and separately about whether a member of North Carolina's recruiting staff had a sexual relationship with a player. They also asked about possible sexual relationships between assistant coaches and recruiting staff. Meanwhile, as we speak, a hearing still remains in progress in a Louisiana state court deciding whether or not to affirm a preliminary injunction that would permit players who signed NFL contracts to play for the LSU football team. Hearing's been going on all day and now into the evening there. Earlier, SEC Commissioner Greg Sankey testified for over 3.5 hours. And finally, get this, Sankey today needed extra security from the local sheriff's office due to threatening online chatter. Back to you guys.
1: You know, the whole thing about like players being able to go back, I don't know, is it as cut and dry as you think? Like, dude, you declare for the NFL, you went that route, like going back to college, is there more to it than that? Because to me, it's like that ship has sailed, no?
0: I don't want to bring up Thornton Mellon again, but
16: back to school.
1: Back to school.
0: But I mean, he did do the triple Lindy all those years later.
1: Well, we go over the Saints next. We'll do some schedule watching to wrap up a fun Thursday show. More CNR next.
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0: Hey, Danny G, remember that NFL contender tier list that we did the other day?
1: Yeah.
0: From Bleacher Report? The team to beat was the Rams, front runners were Seahawks, Bills, Pats, and Broncos. I used that same chart to do the 90s rock contender tier list.
1: Oh, I love it.
0: Yeah, and Nirvana was obviously the team to beat. But STP here was in my personal front runners. It was Alice in Chains, Soundgarden, Pearl Jam, and STP.
1: Nice.
2: Now, he left Green Day.
0: Yeah, I put him in the next category of could make noise.
2: No, see, that's right.
1: Green Day is nowhere near Stone Temple
0: that's
1: Pilots.
0: That's what I'm saying,
1: Rich.
0: Bro.
2: Really? Green Day's been doing it like...
1: Absolutely
2: not. Out of your mind.
1: They are not on the level of Stone Temple Pilots.
2: You know
1: Pilots.
2: What about Smashing Pumpkins, though?
0: Yeah, they're a tier below.
1: Not on STP's level.
0: Yeah, they're a tier below.
2: All right.
0: So if you want to hear our music discussion based on the NFL contention list, we talked about it on our Patreon, patreon.com/Covino and Rich, but I'll post that later on at Covino and Rich on social media. You can see who made my 90s rock contender tier list based on the NFL one. 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
0: And just so you know, 9 minutes from now, it's interactive and it's live. Matt Leinart will be on our bonus pod. We're bringing some guests there because we only have 2 hours here. Live on Fox Sports Radio. So, you know, recently Patrick Renna, the great Hambino, was with your boy Covino and Rich. And Topanga was on the show. A lot of our interviews, a lot of the fun on Overpromised. That's our bonus pod at Covino and Rich FSR on YouTube. Matt Leinart joins us in 8 minutes. We're going to talk NFL, Matt Leinart's life, and teen crushes. Because he's got something with Kelly Kapowski. So we're going to go over teen crushes on Overpromised, new episode 154 in 8 minutes. So join us.
2: All right, but how
0: Steve
2: about
0: Covino, Rich Davis, what up?
2: Well, do we have time to do a quick schedule watching?
1: Got to go fast.
2: Well, let's do it. Come on.
4: The Rich loves to look at the schedule game.
2: Schedule watching.
0: Speaking of the NFL.
2: I just feel like we have no time. But, I mean, the Saints are an interesting bunch, right? Because that NFC South is so mediocre, like Matty Noakes. So average. So just, you know, there's not going to be a 12-win team out of that division. So, you know, you got Tyler Shuck. You got ETN Olave, who, by the way, is on the top 10 fantasy picks on so many projected.
1: Oh, dude, he's
2: a baller, but is everyone thinking, like, he's definitely going to get another 100 receptions for over 1,000 yards, double-digit touchdowns,
1: maybe? They
2: have
1: a deep wide receiver core now.
2: But Olave is really the core of that. So, listen.
1: And the defense was already good.
2: They got some weapons. Now, do you think the Saints are an over 500 team, Danny, or no? What's your instinct?
1: Yeah. I think a game over 500.
2: So, let's go over the Saints. According to Vegas, 7.5 to 8 wins. So, Vegas is saying they are slightly under 500. So if you think the Saints are going to win the division at 9-8 or 10-7,
1: their division's wide open. I'd say one game on the over.
2: Hammer the over.
0: They had 6 wins last year. So you're saying better than last
1: year? Yeah, the way Shuck finished that season,
2: okay,
1: they have some good momentum going into this year.
2: But, Cove, we're talking 7.5 in Vegas. So even Vegas is saying 7-10 or 8-9. So the reality is, if you think the Saints are an over 500 team that could actually win this division, do it. Now, when you go through their schedule, let's try to find those wins. They start against the Lions in Detroit.
0: No.
2: L.
0: Yeah.
2: They play the Ravens.
0: L.
1: I don't know.
0: 0-2.
2: Raiders?
1: There could be an upset there.
0: Oh, Raiders.
1: That's going to be a close game.
2: I'll go Raiders for you, Danny. Oh, I don't know.
0: 0-3
1: already. I'd say they're going to start 1-2.
2: All right, 1-2. Then they play the Falcons.
1: They could
2: in
1: win
2: New
1: that
2: Orleans.
1: Game.
2: Okay, I think they win that 2-2. Vikings, I don't know if they win that one. 2-3. They play the Giants.
0: 3-3.
2: No, you want to give it to them? 3-3. Steelers. You know what?
1: I don't think Rich watched Shuck end the season closely enough last year.
2: You know what? I want to continue this tomorrow. I don't want to rush through this. I think they deserve a little more of our attention.
0: All right. Hey, it's a cliffhanger.
2: So tomorrow we get to the Saints. We'll do some more schedule watching, have an action-packed Friday show, and enjoy. How about that?
0: Sounds good to me.
1: Brainwave. We have Brainwave for prizes tomorrow.
0: Hell yeah. We get into Labor Day weekend tomorrow.
2: All right, until then, arrivederci, baby.
0: See you in the overpromised land.
5: Let's do it.
0: Let's go.
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26: And here's what you need to know.
27: The SEC has filed a lawsuit in the state of Alabama against LSU and Lane Kiffin, trying to stop them from what they call, quote, a deliberate and coordinated campaign to recruit professional athletes to play football for LSU, end quote. The lawsuit argues that LSU and Kiffin violated the SEC's expressive association rights under the First Amendment. North Carolina football general manager Michael Lombardi has resigned. He had been on paid leave pending an investigation into an HR complaint. But WRAL-TV recently reported that lawyers hired to conduct the investigation are also questioning people about whether defensive coordinator Steve Belichick, who is presently on medical leave, used drugs on the job or provided drugs to at least one player. In Major League Baseball, the Blue Jays outscored the Guardians 6-3. Toronto is half a game out of the final wildcard spot in the AL behind Cleveland. I'm Monty Bolaños.
28: One guy is happily divorced. One guy is happily married. One guy gets called daddy by his three beautiful daughters. One guy gets called daddy after a credit card approval. One guy won a state high school basketball championship. One guy only covered a state high school basketball championship. One guy's been inducted into three halls of fame. One guy has only mopped a hall. Does this seem weird to anybody else?
29: Crazy.
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34: F*** it. 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
29: Kevin!
32: There you go. And we are indeed the Odd Couple on a TV theme song Thursday. And guess what? You'll need our phone number because we are, without question, the most listener-friendly national sports talk radio show on the planet.
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32: That's right. At least when people are still awake. Sorry
1: about that. That's all that matters. By the way, I got smoke with Monty, too.
32: Sorry about that, Ben.
1: I almost texted
32: right now, Monty Bolaños.
1: Listen, you talking some craziness.
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32: With all that said, always remember...
39: The Odd Couple was filmed in front of a live audience.
32: Sweet Ubini. That would make a great ringtone right there.
1: Well, yeah, tell me about it. I'm abused 5 times a week.
32: Alex, that's my ringtone.
2: You want to talk?
1: No, not about that. No.
2: You okay?
1: It actually made sense.
2: Tony acting up?
1: See, y'all don't have to deal with what I deal with. Sitting here. It's ridiculous.
0: I don't want to hear. I just heard Alex play it. Now I got to hear your ringtone.
32: All that. All right.
0: And you know, the hearing getting a little low for him, Alex. So he don't catch on. He don't catch it for the first three rings.
3: I can't hear you.
0: Alex, I got a point. Your phone. Huh? What?
3: I bet in Magic City it sounds normal to Rob.
0: Yes.
32: There we go.
0: I could do a whole bit.
32: Let's go.
0: Oh, the street, Big man. Show. You had the streets in a frenzy that week.
32: What? Let me welcome in my co-host, Kelvin Washington. Hey,
0: you should be mad at Stephen A. for stealing your thunder.
32: What?
0: Because he got the thumbs down. Everybody was like, became the you were I'm the glad. Talk of NABJ.
32: I'm glad.
0: Matter of fact, he might have took the grenade for you. You might have jumped on it.
32: Very nice. It's all good. Hey, what's happening?
0: Feeling good, man. Speaking of, big shout out to him. Shout out to Stephen A., Kerry Champion, and Jemele Hill. They had a really good conversation. You know, they was all beefed out over here in these social streets. And then they had a nice sit down. Do you get a chance to listen to it at all?
32: Just a little bit.
0: A little bit. Yeah, it was a good.
32: I talked to Steve before he did it. You know what I mean? We had dinner.
0: Yeah.
32: And I just.
0: Monty don't believe you.
32: What?
0: But you listened.
32: I did listen.
0: No, I'm actually Team Monty right there. You stuttered a little
32: I said
0: bit.
32: I listened a little bit. That's you, all I
3: never
32: I said.
3: Missed it.
0: You only listened to the trailer that they dropped.
32: I said, maybe that's what I heard.
0: That's what he heard, Monty.
32: But I heard something. Did I not?
4: You don't want to make an enemy out of me.
32: I'm just saying.
0: We're hearing it. Yo, has he ever hit you with that? Have y'all through all these 30 years of friends, has he ever hit y'all whatever disagreement on something? Did he ever just say that on the phone with you? No. Rob,
4: you don't want to make an enemy out of me.
0: Have you ever got that?
4: And I'm going to say it again. You do not want to make an enemy out of me. I'm going to say it again.
0: Oh, man.
32: I can honestly say that through, you know, since 1992, no, we haven't had any of that.
0: That's what. But anyway, my point was, good job of them.
4: And I'm going to say it again.
0: I need that. Keep that one separate, Alex. I need that.
32: All right.
0: Because I know I'm going to need that through the rest of this show because he's about to be talking crazy.
32: All right. make sure. Let's welcome in the Odd Couple crew. We wouldn't be able to do this fine radio program without him. Rob G is our producer.
2: Bud Mexican is
32: there. You go. Alex is our engineer.
6: Alex, you're a hidden talent.
32: One more time, Alex.
6: Alex, you're a hidden talent.
32: All right. Monty Bolaños is at the anchor desk. She'll keep us updated throughout the program.
4: Yeah.
0: Right.
32: And of course,
6: never heard of him.
32: Elijah is our social media guru.
3: I can't see him.
32: Yes. Oh, he's not in today.
0: Monty,
32: he's
0: you were disrespecting the Detroit teams the other
3: what?
0: Day.
3: What?
0: Yeah, it was you and who were you on? Was it?
32: All right, let's not get.
0: Let's go.
32: We're going to get there if you want to at the top.
0: Oh, yeah. No, I got it. She's here for 3 hours, too.
32: Okay.
0: She's about to get this smoke.
32: She ain't going there, going nowhere. Rob G, we do have news today. Of course, the SEC and the whole lawsuits and all this kind of stuff going on. Lane Kiffin.
7: No, we got all kinds of news in college football, including UNC Bill Belichick stuff happening in hour three. Keeping
0: I'm
7: out
0: wilding.
7: That one. They were wilding out there in Chapel
0: Monk
7: Hill.
0: Is wilding.
7: But earlier in the day, big news out of the SEC. They have officially filed a lawsuit against LSU and Lane Kiffin over their insistence on using former NFL players on their active roster. Of course, the SEC passed the rule saying any team that does it would be subject to a bunch of penalties. And now there's a legal situation, all kinds of infighting going on. Long story short, the SEC pulling out the big guns against Lane Kiffin and the Tigers.
32: Is this on? I got a message for Lane Kiffin, not for the SEC and all those other schools that are got their panties in a bunch and are filing suit against LSU and Lane Kiffin. My message is for Lane Kiffin. Lane Kiffin, you are the guy. You are the chosen one to fight this and to finally bring down college football for the charade that it is. For this idea that it's still an amateur sport and it's not

But the idea that some guy on a practice squad is going back to college and playing his last year of eligibility. Have they not seen, like, high school guys who had eligibility left and all these old guys went back and played their senior year because they couldn't play when they had their year of eligibility left? This has happened all the time. 50-year-old guys going to play at some small Division III college, right? Because he had a year of eligibility. Lane Kiffin, you're the guy. You're the guy who's able to take college football down, bring it to its knees, and let them, everybody else know that this is professional football. It's not amateur. Stop with living in the past. And for that reason, Lane Kiffin, you are my hero.

0: Lane Kiffin ain't even Lane Kiffin's hero. Lane Kiffin don't even believe this. Are you done with this?
1: First of all, stop, wait.
2: You are the wind beneath my wings.
0: I don't even know who you are.
1: Thank you, Lane Kiffin. Thank you. Take down this crooked college football. Where were they 10, 20 years ago when they were taking advantage of all these students? Where they would throw you out of college if you got a free pizza or tattoos. Nobody spoke up for the kids back then.
3: Hell no.
1: And now they're just jealous. They hate that. They hate the kids. They hate college football players. That's why they're doing this. They hate them. They don't want them to have any money. They want to continue to take advantage of them. They want to abuse them. Lane Kiffin, we need you now more than ever. Lane Kiffin, take down college football. We beg of you, Lane Kiffin. You are my hero. Right here on the Odd Couple Fox Sports
0: Radio.
1: Don't
0: even put me in this. Call it the Rob Couple. Lane Kiffin ain't even trying to hear what you're talking about. And the best part about it is you over here crowning Lane Kiffin as if he is some moral leader, some moral compass. Malcolm X, Martin Luther King, Gandhi, Mother Teresa rolling around in their grave listening to you right now. Ever since you went to your wild week in Magic City, I don't even know who you are anymore. You over here not criticizing Kawhi when you're usually over here. Wrong is wrong. You're supposed to be a man of the cloth, Kelvin Washington. How can you not be okay? How can you be okay with this? Lane, always dipping Kiffin, is now your hero?
4: And I'm going to say it again.
0: Tell him, Stephen A. You making an enemy of me right now. I'm upset with you because now you got Lane Kiffin over here looking in the mirror, actually kind of believing himself. Nobody on this earth believes Lane Kiffin. Not even Lane Kiffin. Lane Kiffin, by the way, this point that you're making, he's the same person a week ago who said, oh man, yeah, I was really fighting against this. I didn't even really want to do this, but, and then the reports are, he's the one who got this thing started. Lane Kiffin is the same person who will look you in your face and completely be lying to you. He's the same person who left Ole Miss and all of his players. He said, yeah, I told them all about it. And, you know, I told the fellas and they had to hear from me. And they all said, Coach didn't tell us because he's Lane always dipping Kiffin. And he left out on those guys.
1: Right is and, right. And you can talk all that other nonsense.
0: And
1: right
0: what
1: is right.
0: I'm saying
1: where were
0: is,
1: they when they were when
0: no,
1: they were taking advantage?
0: I don't disagree
1: advantage.
0: With that. You
1: where,
0: know how I feel about that.
1: Where were they? So nobody stood
0: you,
1: up.
0: You
1: nobody
0: know that.
1: Stood up.
0: But
1: nobody.
0: What I'm saying is Lane Kiffin ain't the one that I'm all of a sudden
1: he's
0: saying.
1: He's my hero.
0: He ain't your hero. And also this, when it comes to what they're doing, I completely agree. We agree on that. They should have been played. I've always said that that was identity theft. For decades, the NCAA was practicing identity theft, stealing the name, image, and likeness of these kids. I can put your likeness in a video game and not pay you. I can take your jersey that everybody knows number two is whoever
1: sell
0: it is.
1: For $200.
0: Sell it for $200. You get zero, not one penny out of that. I can do all these types of things, use your shadow on card on flyers, but it wasn't you technically, all that. So I'm completely with you. The only thing I'll say is, there is a time when you readjust. So you have the transfer portal now, and they're utilizing like never before. You had your fifth year, guys, now, and they're using it right now. You have so many different things, obviously the NIL, and I'm with it. But there's also time when you recalibrate, when you readjust. And I think, you know how I feel about it, they've gone too far letting guys who have said, I'm moving on, I had a great college career, I'm moving on to the pros,

0: And then, oh, it didn't work out. I don't want to fight through. I don't want to push through. I might have to come back next offseason and try harder. Instead, I'm going to go back to college to tuck my tail between my legs. So I'm not a fan of that. So to me, it's just a recalibrating. It is a realignment. And that happens every offseason in every league. MLB, NBA, NHL, they all have their rules committee. What should we reconsider? What do we need to change? What do we need to think of? And this is NCAA doing that, saying, all right, we might have gone a little too far with letting some of these should have been, would have been pros come back. But yeah, man, Lane Kiffin is definitely not the guy that I'm looking at too, because you know what else? The last point about Lane Kiffin? Lane Kiffin will lose to these teams who have some of these players, and next year will be saying, it's a terrible idea, we should never do this. Because Lane Kiffin is so wishy-washy and switchy, he's going to switch up the minute he loses to one of these teams with more better players from the pros than him.
1: You know a little bit about, you know a little bit about NBA, right, don't you?
0: Yeah, of course.
1: Okay.
0: What you got?
1: How about when your guy, J.R. Smith, went back to go play college golf at 35 years old, and took the spot of some kid who was a pro athlete in a different sport, a pro athlete. He played college golf. You had no issue with that. Nobody had an issue with that. What is the difference? He was a pro athlete. No, what is the difference?
0: I'm going to answer you. If they said J.R. Smith can't do that, I have no problem with that.
1: But he did it because he had eligibility left.
0: But I'm saying.
1: He did it. He was a pro athlete.
0: And I'm saying if he can't do that, I'm all right with it. I'm all right with you done did your pro stuff. And now you're coming back. I'm with you. If J.R., whoever the next J.R. Smith is that want to go bowling, Chris Paul, because he bowls well, Mookie Betts, no. Go to the Pro Bowling Association.
1: Stop. It's the same thing. 877-99 on Fox. Should Lane Kiffin be applauded for trying to bring the sport of college football to its knees?
0: Lane Kiffin.
1: We'll continue that conversation next with you. It is the Odd Couple, Rob Parker, Kelvin Washington on a TV theme song Thursday right here on Fox Sports Radio. And you know what, Alex? You need to.
2: What's that?
1: Stick and stay and rejoice. Stick and stay.
2: Because we need a hero in Lane Kiffin, the US of A.

0: And you know who else is a hero of mine? Kelce. Did you hear me?
1: I heard you.
2: And I'm going to say it again.
0: College football is back, and there's no better place to trade the action than Kelce, America's number one prediction market. 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

0: Fox Sports Radio. It is the Odd Couple on a TV theme song Thursday. And still got a whole lot left in the show as well. Of course, we got Shekel City coming up. We'll have Braden Fehoko, former LSU and NFL defensive lineman, will be next hour as well. We'll have Shop Talk coming up. See what Rob G cooked up. Last hour, Foul or Fair with J.R. Gamble. Which, by the way, again, I said it again. It was great to actually meet him. And we're in Atlanta.
1: In Atlanta at the
0: He NAPG. Ran up on me while I was making a plate. I felt judged at the moment. I was like, stuffing my plate. He was like, Foul! And I was like, JR?
1: You know what? I got to say this. The Odd Couple listeners, they get it. They absolutely get it.
0: Okay.
1: They understand my logic was there. Like, they're like, Rob, you make total sense on this whole thing. Because what makes you professional is when you take money. That's it. It has nothing to do with it. There's no such thing as amateur. College football is dead. So all these old announcers and all these guys who have made money off the back of these athletes, these coaches and all, they are so bitter and they don't want to see. It doesn't even make any sense to me. I just gave you the perfect example of J.R. Smith. He was a professional athlete at 35. He retired from the NBA and took some college kid spot on an HBCU golf team. What team? What school was that, Rob G?
0: I forgot. But was that, wouldn't that be like more if he came back and hooped?
1: No, no, no. He's still, it doesn't matter. He was a professional athlete at North Carolina A&T. My point is, he was a professional athlete. It doesn't matter. It doesn't matter. He was a professional athlete. Yes.
0: So why do you assume that they felt you?
1: Because I know, like, you know what? The only way to...
0: Because I'm like, listen, about to roast you.
1: No, go ahead. You can roast me all you want. I'm going to tell you, when they hear the truth, there's nothing to push back on. You only push back on when you think somebody's out of line.
0: Can I give you a compliment?
1: So there we go.
0: I used to think you missed your calling because you got your little one-liners. It could have been like a sitcom writer. I take it back.
1: What are you talking about?
0: You are a spin artist. You should have been in politics. The way you are spinning this right now, that was masterful. For 2 seconds, I almost believed that you believed what you just said.
1: I did believe it. If you sit here and tell me that you think I'm making something up, I'm a pimp slap you right on this radio show.
0: The level of slapping you should have been doing, because one-third of the stuff, not all the stuff, you just made the fact that you, that's why the listener, the big-time Odd Couple fans are saying, ain't nobody listening to what Rob is talking about right now.
1: No, they're calling now. They want to get on.
0: They're not calling because nobody believes. Like, I told you, Lane Kiffin don't believe Lane Kiffin. Monty, Lane Kiffin, doesn't he? Lane Kiffin is blown away that Rob just spent his first 8 minutes of the show praising him.
2: And I'm going to say it again.
0: Let me say
1: Lane
0: it again.
1: Lane Kiffin is my hero.
0: He will not be your hero in 5 weeks when he says or does something else and lies like he
1: Lane
0: always does.
1: Lane Kiffin is my hero because he's going to bring college football down to its knees where Lane it deserves Kiffin. To be.
0: The same dude that said, no, I hate it. I don't even want to do this. This is terrible, Monty. I don't even want to. Then we find out the reports that he's the one who started it. Boy, Lane Kiffin,
1: you know what? We always need somebody to take the lead to stand out there when most people don't want to. And they're afraid of
0: this
1: doing it.
0: This is one time.
1: And Lane Kiffin, if you're listening, call the hotline. We can talk, Lane Kiffin, because you are my hero. And
0: this
1: will
0: is crazy.
1: I'm a Lane Kiffin guy now.
0: This might be worse than Caleb, Aaron Judge, Aaron Rodgers. You know you love all the Aaron, except Glenn.
1: I don't know about, let me see. Because Aaron Rodgers, I was going to drink his bath water.
0: No, that was on the other. But we know that the hierarchy, it's him.
3: Hey, yo!
1: Monty's like, he's going to drink.
4: Aaron Rodgers had some beautiful balls.
0: We know. Aaron Rodgers is number one, Alex. Aaron Judge, number two.
5: Well, he's hurt. Aaron Maller right now.
1: Okay, Aaron Maller's three.
0: Okay, facts. And if I step by the Aarons, this is where it gets tough.
1: What? Those three? Or those
0: I think Caleb has surpassed
5: Williams?
0: Lamar. Yeah, he loves Caleb.
1: Caleb's middle name is Aaron.
5: Stop.
6: Is it really?
1: No. That would have been good, right?
0: It was. Now, again, I was like, dang, wait, is it? And I think he surpassed Lamar for him now.
5: Yeah.
0: Yeah.
1: Caleb,
0: are we missing anybody else?
1: Yeah, Lamar fell down a little bit.
0: And then the Yankees as a whole to round out the five.
1: No, no, no. Yeah. I'm not into the Yankees like that.
5: Alex.
0: You know we're on YouTube, right? You know Alex, they can see your face.
1: Alex.
5: I know Kelvin's debating me right now. Can you put the Yankees on?
0: Alex, can you put it? Oh, my God.
5: Oh, God. Oh God.
0: Put them on all four TVs.
5: No, I know football's back. Take it off.
0: All four TVs, please.
5: I want the Dodgers.
0: I want it in surround sound. I want to be able to look
5: no,
0: everywhere.
5: No, just I want the camera for Aaron Judge
1: all
5: and the bleachers.
1: All right, whatever. Can we get to Monsi Bolaños?
0: We'll be in the most heartfelt, deep conversation, Alex. He'll be breaking my arm to show me.
5: It's Aaron!
0: And it'll be like a double. I'll be like, Cody Bellinger in a double. What's the big deal?
3: He's almost back.
0: He's such a ball player.
3: Aaron Judge is almost back.
5: Oh, God.
1: Is he?
3: They said he was going to come back in September. He was already, you know, taking. Yeah. He's not going to AAA. He's
0: you know,
3: not
0: I said
3: doing
0: anybody
3: any
0: got time
3: that.
0: For that.
3: Ain't nobody got time for that.
1: No,
3: so,
1: he's going to take swings in the big league.
3: In the big leagues and call it. But they did say September, so I'm waiting for the news. As you guys just talked, the SEC did file a lawsuit in the state of Alabama against LSU and Lane Kiffin, but Rob Parker loves Lane Kiffin, adding him to the list of top five people.
1: You know he's my hero.
3: He
1: right?
3: is your hero. Yeah. I got that. Yeah, I got that. We'll let the listeners figure that out. Other news out of college football that's also a little bit messy is North Carolina football general manager Michael Lombardi resigned. He was on paid leave pending an investigation into an HR complaint. The investigation remains ongoing. It's expanded beyond Lombardi, according to WRAL-TV. Investigators have asked people about whether defensive coordinator Steve Belichick used drugs at university facilities or provided drugs to at least one player. Investigators have also asked about an alleged sexual relationship between a member of North Carolina's recruiting staff and a player, as well as possible relationships between assistant coaches and recruiting staff. Steve Belichick remains on medical leave. Messy. But let's move on to Major League Baseball. Why not? No Shohei Ohtani tonight for the Dodgers. Guys, they've taken him out of the lineup because of that knee injury. Apparently, he's in a little bit of physical pain during last night's game. It's the first time that Ohtani has been held out of the lineup since July 30th. Right now, we've got the Red Sox and the Orioles tied at one apiece. It's the bottom of the first inning. The Blue Jays already defeated the Guardians 6-3 with that win. Toronto is half a game out of the final wildcard spot in the AL behind Cleveland. The Astros defeated the White Sox 6-2. Chicago still has a three-game lead over Cleveland in the AL Central. News out of the NFL, Cardinals and wide receiver Michael Wilson agreed to a three-year $75 million extension, and the Colts named Anthony Richardson their number two quarterback behind Daniel Jones. Back to you guys.
0: Thank you, Monty.
3: Yes.
0: It's the Odd Couple, Rob and Kelvin, on a TV theme song Thursday. 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Rob G, The Athletic dropped something about one of their own that we had many conversations about.
6: One of their exes. They officially dropped the results of their internal investigation into Diana Russini. And according to their findings, they determined that while Russini's relationship with Mike Vrabel did violate newsroom standards, may or may not have been romantic, there was, quote, no clear bias towards the Patriots head coach. So it's all good in the hood with The Athletic.
1: Terrible. Kelvin, can I sue this?
0: Go ahead. Hit me with it.
1: Absolutely terrible. Anybody listening out there, is this on? Do not call it, as we go further on, do not call it The Athletic anymore.
0: We got to call it, Rob.
1: Call it The Pathetic. That's what that was. They are now The Pathetic. The idea that they're trying to save face,
0: mm-hmm.
1: If you remember, their boss stood up for her right away.
0: You know that you remember was my that? Big thing.
1: Right away without doing any investigation. Now they're going to do an investigation where, A, they didn't talk to her. They didn't find out whether or not she might have had similar relationships with other sources. She committed the cardinal sin in journalism, sleeping, reportedly, with someone you cover. And you think that they couldn't find where she had favor in the coverage of Mike Vrabel,
0: mm-hmm.
1: Right? Nope, no. No favorable, really? Or maybe her scoops that she got? All it takes, Kelvin, you know this, is for somebody to say, hey, I heard that the Jets are doing this. Mm-hmm. I heard that the Giants are doing that. I heard that the Rams might do this because he's in the know. He knows what's going on around the league. He's a source. It doesn't only have to be about Patriots stuff. What are you kidding me?
0: Mm-hmm.
1: He could have tipped her off on all kinds of stuff because they have a sexual relationship. Are you serious? Instead of coming out and saying they missed the mark, we didn't know this was going on. It's bad on us. She did the absolute worst thing you could do as a journalist. It put a smudge on our website and on our company and our employees. And if anybody were to do this again and we find out, they could not work here. They cannot do it. Today, The Athletic officially turned into The Pathetic, because that's where we are.
0: Well, look at this. This is what I find interesting. And this is where you know, covering your butt kicks in. You know, that was the first thing I said. I said, salaciousness aside, when we first talked about this, the first thing I said was, I'm blown away that The Athletic will be
1: so... You mean The Pathetic.
0: The Pathetic. Let me rephrase that. My bad. How dare I? That The Pathetic would be so... They were so sure.
1: They were
0: right off the bat. Right, they covered for her right off the bat.
1: We were like, you guys don't know what you're seeing. You don't know context.
0: This is salacious. This is a bad journalism. I'm like, wait a minute. How have you guys researched this? What I find interesting in the wording and part of this, it reads in part. It said, regardless of whether the relationship was romantic, it was a breach and should have been disclosed. Continues to go on. I've not found a clear link to conclude that Rossini used her platform to help promote Vrabel or help his team during her time at The Athletic. That said, there are examples of Rossini writing glowingly of Vrabel that in hindsight are awkward or even uncomfortable. Ain't that... Wait a minute.
1: What are you saying?
0: Monty, am I crazy? Let me reread this.
1: Reread it.
0: I've not found a clear link to conclude that Rossini used her platform to help promote Vrabel or help his team during her time with The Athletic. That said, there are examples of Rossini writing glowingly of Vrabel that in hindsight are awkward or even uncomfortable. Wouldn't that be using her platform to promote Vrabel if it's glowingly of Vrabel? I'm so confused.
1: Didn't she go and write about how he should be coach of the year? There was some other stuff. Was that when he's been in Tennessee?
0: There are reporters who, well before all this came out, had always, remember the theme on the tweets would be like, man, she seems to always get the scoop, or she always seems to write favorably.
1: About?
0: Vrabel. And so this was one of those things where it was like a loud secret, if you will, within the writing industry, within the sports journalism industry. So to me, I'm confused on them saying, yeah, she didn't do anything to promote him. Very next sentence. But we did see that she wrote glowingly about him plenty of times, so much so that it was awkward. But make it make sense, Rob.
1: It doesn't make sense.
0: And The Athletic, aka Pathetic, this was my issue right at the bat, was that they were defending her. They remember, and not only defending her, I can get if you said, hold on, she's been great with us, we're going to do our due diligence, but as of right now, we just know she's been a great employee.
1: And I can understand that. And I'm going to say
0: that. They were mad at everyone else for how the audacity. For the story.
1: And if you're a listener, seriously, and you're taking in like sports content and the Rich Eisens of the world and whatnot, they all ignored it because they're friendly with her. And some of the stuff, man, I just cannot believe. You can be friends with somebody, mm-hmm. but if somebody asks you, it's inappropriate. That's all you. It's inappropriate. The idea that they hit it, all those shows that you guys listen to and watch, go back. None of them wanted to cover it. None of them wanted to talk about it. Okay? Had this been somebody else who wasn't their friend, they would have been all over it. Just remember that when you tune in to Rich Eisen and then all these other guys, and remember that they wouldn't talk about it. And they wouldn't hold her to the same standards that all journalists have to be held to. That's all I'm talking about. You don't have to make go out of your way to beat her up. She got caught up in a bad situation. And if you can't honestly look into the camera and say that she was wrong, how in the world could I watch your show or listen to your show when you're telling me about other people? Or you have a relationship with an owner or something and you're not going to be honest. These guys, dude, so many guys out there are $3 bills. They're phony. And this was the biggest story. Kelvin, we did it from day one. Not because we had an axe to grind with Diana Rossini. I don't even know her personally.
0: Nor do I.
1: Okay? It was that the story was worthy and it was important because it involved an NFL head coach. These guys are supposedly NFL people, and they were mum the whole time. And then I find it unbelievable that, of all places, the story was on ESPN.com today. They didn't talk about it at all on any of their shows until they were forced to when Mike finally didn't go to training camp. Then they had no choice to actually address it. You can like somebody and be friendly with them. You got to be honest. If you're not going to be honest with people, why should they listen to you? People are mad at me all the time. I don't care. Be mad. I'm going to tell you the truth. That's why you listen to The Odd Couple. That's why you're here. Those other shows you pipe into, listen to, remember how they handled this story. They take care of their own. They're not honest with you. They're friends they're going to protect, even though everybody knows it's wrong. Who in the world could think, oh, I can't say anything about it because that's a friend of mine. Really? So why would I listen to you on anything? So the only people you can talk about or trash or hold up to a standard are people you don't know? Listen to how dumb that sounds. But that's what they were peddling to you. Don't listen to people like that. Don't watch those shows. I'm telling you.
0: I ain't got nothing to say. Mic drop. Shekel City on the way. Fox Sports Radio.
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0: Oh, Alex. My guy.
24: Whatever. He had every song in the 80s and 90s. He was
0: Did I get this? He had like 5 shows. Growing Pains, this. What else? Maybe Boy Meets World. I don't know. All of it. 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
0: I'm thinking of it. I got the New York Times situation, so I don't know. 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
0: All right, how'd you do?
1: No, Elijah, we don't want to reset yet.
0: I told you. I gave you 1 and 2. Did you at least do that?
1: Elijah wants to reset.
0: Or did it was worse than 1 and 2?
1: No. 2 and 1 last night.
0: Oh,
1: I'm
0: good.
1: Rolling.
0: That was good.
1: 2 and 1. I'm now at 208 and 188. 208 and 188.
0: That sounds like your weight, like right before
1: NABJ.
0: You lock in for NABJ and then NABJ.
1: Yeah. After all that alcohol.
0: Yeah.
1: All right, here we go tonight. My best bet, believe it or not, after the Dodgers have been beaten up big time by the Cardinals the last 2 nights. What are they giving up? Monty, 21 runs in the last 2 games?
0: Been a little rough.
1: to the Cardinals.
0: A little rough. Right, but hey, where Mark been?
1: I'm gonna take the Dodgers minus 1.5 at home tonight in Los Angeles against the Cardinals. I got the Cubs plus 1.5. They're hosting the Brewers. And I got the Orioles plus 1.5 in the Red Sox. This was down for earlier. And right now it's 1-1, Boston and the Orioles. What inning is that, Kelvin?
0: Can you top of the third.
1: Top of the third in Baltimore. Again, Orioles plus 1.5. Cubs plus 1.5. Cubs plus 1.5.
0: Ping!
1: And the Dodgers minus 1.5. And remember, Kelvin.
0: What's that?
1: I'm not telling you who to bet on.
2: You don't want to make an enemy out of me.
1: Remember that. I'm telling you who I bet on.
0: I'm going to say it again.
2: And I'm going to say it again.
0: That is hilarious to me. I got to go full Stephen A. with my daughters. You don't want to make an enemy when they don't want to do their homework.
2: You do not want to make an enemy out of me.
1: Can you get Jack Nicholson's... Wait till they get a load of me.
2: I'm not having it.
1: It sounds very similar to that. Am I right in the movie? When he has the face and everything. Wait till they get a load of me.
0: And I'm going to say
1: I love
0: again.
1: That movie. Oh, that's hilarious. Oh, my God.
0: Rob G, Joe Burrow is feeling good again. Remember, he was down in the dumps for a little while. I'll do it again.
1: One more time, Alex.
2: Wait till they get a load of me.
1: See? Yep.
6: I like Steve better. Steve's better.
4: Hey, Steve.
1: Then Jack Nicholson?
6: Yes, Jack Nicholson can never be Stephen A. Okay. I'll tell you that right now.
4: Racist.
0: No.
1: They don't like white guys. We know no, Rob G.
0: Jack be Jack. Jack no, be great.
6: Jack is a great actor. He can never act and be Stephen A. Smith.
1: No. Okay.
6: He's
1: a great actor.
0: He is a great actor. I was watching the Bucket List.
1: We're running out of time. Yeah,
6: future NFL MVP Joe Burrow.
0: Oh my! That's not crazy.
6: He said he wanted to retire. Remember this time last year, talking about, oh man, I'm so much pain. I'm doing all this rehab, and for what?
0: What he even said?
6: I lost my joy. Now he's saying, screw retirement. I'm gonna play until I can't play anymore. He's all in on the Bengals this season.
1: You know what? I'm gonna tell you this.
0: Yeah. Well, I was just gonna say, Joe. Incredibly talented. Shoot, it ain't even crazy to think he could win MVP. We know that the other day we always talk about how he had 9 touchdowns in a 2-game stretch, but lost them. So the talent is there. The team is there.
1: MVP when they don't win games.
0: But right. And the issue is, too, I need him to be a little more even keel, Rob. I need him to be, listen, we know this. If you have a 15-year career as a quarterback, especially with the Bengals, it's going to be some low times. And I don't need you to be talking about, I'm low, I'm depressed, and I might not want to play anymore. And then they sign some people, re-sign, get some defense. Now, hey, you know, I thought about it. I want to play forever. Like, why do I even want to quit? All right, Joe, I need you to be even keel, bro. Some seasons are going to be great. You're going to throw 45 touchdowns. We're going to be, you know, 11-6, 12-5. Some season going to be a little rough. It's like that sometimes. But I don't need you to do the roller coaster ride. We're doing bad. You're down in the dumps. It's the worst thing ever. You're thinking about quitting. What's the point of doing it? I'm not having any fun. We all of a sudden sign some guys. Offense looks good. Let me tell you how I love this game. And there's going to be MVP. We got to go this Super Bowl year, but Super Bowl or bust. And I'm loving it. I never want to retire. Like, my quarterback of all positions has to be a little more even keel, a little more locked in for that. So that's what I would ask of Joe. It's to not ride the roller coaster ride. You know, the top because things are great. I'm down. I'm beat up a little bit and I don't want to play anymore. I don't want to do that every time things are either good or bad. I don't want to do that ride.
1: I just think, considering his history with injuries or whatever, I feel like he just threw the whammy out there talking about, I want to play forever and all that kind of stuff. I don't know. Just sounded weird to me.
0: So where's that, Rob G, where's that count now we have with players that Rob has said will be injured now? So we got Joe Burrow, Aaron Donald. Who else you to say? Who else you to put on the injured list? Who else?
6: Why would you put that on the world, Rob?
1: I'm just saying.
0: Like, well, I'm missing one more you said, too.
6: It can't be like, oh, he's going to sprain an ankle.
0: I think it was OBJ.
4: No, it's Otani. He's out tonight, too.
0: Yeah, OBJ. We got Otani, OBJ, Joe Burrow.
4: Good job, Rob.
0: Aaron Donald.
1: Otani's not playing tonight.
4: Good job by you.
6: You know what, Rob? I hope Aaron Judge doesn't come back now.
1: How about that? How could you say that? Oh, my God. You know what, Rob G? I'm going to come in there and kick your ass.
4: Why do I have to make it personal?
1: Why you got to go do all that?
0: Yo, I ain't never seen you move that fast. He was about to get up. Oh, he was about to run through that window.
6: I thought you were a reporter, not
1: a fan.
6: I
1: am. Yeah. I'm just saying. You're trying to hurt my website.
0: I think you hurt Matthew Stafford, too.
1: You're just trying to hurt my website.
0: I think you hurt Matthew Stafford.
1: It's all good. Saying. I'm a reporter. I'm not. I don't work for the pathetic. I'm just telling you.
0: You don't have any romantic relationships?
1: No. We are.
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5: 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Select one game from 32 team schedules and get round-trip airfare, luxury two-night accommodations, premium game tickets, and a travel stipend for you and a guest. Enter now for a chance to win this once-in-a-lifetime opportunity on the My Verizon app. Only from Verizon. Sweepstakes end September 6th. No purchase necessary. Must be 18 or older. 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
22: 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It's all on the line. 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
10: 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Yo! It all comes down to this. Experience all of the action live. Coming to Historic Crew Stadium September 12th. 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
3: Hey, you know how the world's kind of in a real scary place right now with the horrible stories we hear about every week? I'm Robert Evans. I'm a journalist and I cover the international fascist movement. And in 2019, July of that year, I decided to do something a little bit different. Instead of covering horror, I wanted to go look for hope. And I found it in a place you might find kind of unlikely, northeastern Syria. The region I visited is known as Rojava, and when the Western media covers it, they mostly just refer to these people as the Kurds. Since 2013, a loose alliance of revolutionaries over there have been fighting to not just drive back ISIS, but to establish something of a utopia, an egalitarian, feminist, eco-conscious community in a place that previously had known mostly war and terror. In the Women's War, I'll take you to this place, and I'll introduce you to the revolutionaries fighting to build it. Brave women who battle for equality with an AK-47, with a spade, and with a pen. Follow me as I travel to a land of war and hope, a place trapped on the edge of utopia and oblivion. I'm Robert Evans. 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
5: What you need to know.
6: North Carolina football general manager Michael Lombardi has resigned. He has been on paid leave pending an investigation into an HR complaint, but the investigation remains ongoing and has expanded beyond Lombardi. According to WRAL-TV, investigators have asked people about whether defensive coordinator Steve Belichick used drugs at university facilities or provided drugs to at least one player. Investigators have also asked about an alleged sexual relationship between a member of North Carolina's recruiting staff and a player, as well as possible relationships between assistant coaches and recruiting staff. Steve Belichick remains on medical leave. Right now, in Major League Baseball, Pete Crow Armstrong puts the Cubs on the scoreboard first with a two-run homer. They're up on the Brewers 2-0, bottom of the third inning. The Red Sox and the Orioles are tied at one apiece after three innings. In the NBA, Rockets guard Amen Thompson has agreed to a five-year, $208 million extension. I'm Monty Bolaños.
7: One guy is happily divorced. One guy is happily married. One guy gets called daddy by his three beautiful daughters. Aww. One guy gets called daddy after a credit card approval. One guy won a state high school basketball championship. One guy only covered a state high school basketball championship. One guy's been inducted into three halls of fame. One guy has only mocked a hall. Does this seem weird to anybody else?
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9: 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Woo-hoo! Rob Parker, Kelvin Washington here on Fox Sports Radio. Glad you could join us. Glad you're willing to listen to our radio show. You hear that? That's integrity. That's what you hear on this radio show. Remember that.
11: You don't want to make an enemy out of me.
9: Some places you just can't get that. That's why our show sounds different from other shows. Period.
12: You've been on it the last 2 days. We're still about to be on it with the next couple things we're going to talk about.
9: No doubt about it.
12: We've been curing the ills of America.
9: Hey, you know what I mean? Listen. Hey, whatever it takes. I want you to know. And you could watch us as well.
12: Tell them where we are.
9: Some people are listening, but they could watch us on our YouTube channel, you know. A lot of shows have YouTube channels. People aren't watching, but you guys are watching us, and we appreciate that.
12: We appreciate it, man.
9: I'm just saying in general. I'm not saying no.
13: What show, Rob?
9: I'm just saying in general.
13: Oh, okay.
9: Just search Odd Couple FSR on YouTube. Why do you guys always put me on, paint me into a corner?
0: I was just curious.
9: Yeah, I'm just saying in general.
0: You know, Stephen A. wants you to know, too.
11: And I'm going to say it again.
9: Say it again. All right, there you go. All right, tap the thumbs up icon. Comment away. That's right. Let us know if you agree with us or who you agree with. If you don't, all that kind of stuff. Check out our YouTube channel. Just watch us live right now. Search Odd Couple FSR and subscribe. All right, coming up, who do we have as a guest?
12: Brandon Pahelko.
9: I remember that show. Remember that?
12: Oh, boy.
9: Rock Me Amadeus. Do you have that?
12: I remember the show. I mean, the song. Amadeus, Amadeus.
9: Wasn't that Falco?
12: Amadeus.
9: No?
12: You asking Rob G this. You know this.
9: Rob G, you supposed to know. You didn't know.